0: eyes behind my back. Exactly. I feel like all that's happening.
1: Well, dude, you're usually showing up reading one of your children's books.
0: Misty the Cloud wins them over.
2: Yeah, she's a hero.
1: Let's talk about the debut, because yes. I think we've got a video of the trailer, because it just dropped a few hours ago. I think we're going to show it here. Okay, so this is your new project.
2: Yes.
1: Coming from A24, so I know it's got to be great. What can you tell folks about this? Oh, Giamatti's in it.
2: Yep. The leads are Julianne Moore and Paul Giamatti. It's about a woman who's very shy, who joins this kind of local community theater in New Jersey and kind of goes like method. So I wrote and directed it, and my dream has always been to write musicals. So they're putting on a musical. The musical's not very good, but I wrote it to the best of my abilities.
1: Oh, I love that.
3: The debut. Yeah. I love that.
2: That'll come out in the fall, and both actors
3: what
2: are just
3: cast.
2: Amazing.
3: My
2: gosh. They're my favorite.
3: And again, talking about your myriad talents, one of them was you crushed it on that show, The Hot Ones.
2: That was my favorite experience. All due respect to the culinary things on your show, but that was so much fun.
3: Well, we've got some wings here. Yes, very
1: good.
2: Thank you.
3: I did hot wings as well and got to the end. I did, but what a lot of people said, you only took little bites. I said, nobody said you had to take big bites.
2: Yes, of course not. No, you're supposed to take little bites. And
0: how did you do it? Did you build up a tolerance at home before?
2: Yes, I did. I did a week of eating spicy foods. Yes.
3: Really?
2: Yes, I didn't have anything much to do that week, so it was a week of pure work, building up a tolerance to it.
3: So a method actor, you're a method chicken wing eater.
2: Absolutely. You have to work.
0: I don't know what level of heat that you just bit into.
2: This is about a 7.
3: Okay. Do you like ranch dressing, Jesse?
2: I like ranch dressing.
3: We have some there in case you'd like.
2: I saw as I was backstage here, it said ranch dressing is having a moment.
3: It
2: what
3: is.
2: Does that mean?
1: World Cup. The fans who have come from all over the world, they've just discovered ranch dressing for the first time. And now
2: it's like an American thing.
1: Oh, my God. Yes. And they're trying to get it out of the country. And TSA is like, guys, you can't take bottles of ranch.
2: Is that true?
3: They've just blown Jesse's mind.
2: Yeah. You know what else they don't have overseas?
3: What's that?
2: Peanut butter.
1: Thank God. I hate peanut butter with the DC.
2: Really?
1: Ball.
2: Well, you're
0: just watching
2: European.
0: Your eyes and your face to see if you're going to start tearing up or sweat or
2: when
0: anything.
2: When this ends, I'm going to cry.
0: Okay.
3: All right.
0: Yeah.
3: Well, we'll get us off. Well, let's just wait and see. No.
0: Thank you so much for being here.
2: Oh, my God.
0: We always love
2: much.
0: When you're here. And be sure to check out Minions and Monsters when it opens in theaters July 1st.
1: Oh, coming up, some travel ideas inspired by classic American films. How to relive some of your favorite movie moments. And then later on Today Food, not hot wings. We've got the perfect summer pasta, though. It is fresh, it is colorful, and most importantly, it is delicious.
3: Much like yourself.
1: Third hour of today, right back at
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4: 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Just sit back and listen.

0: With the 4th of July just around the corner, we have rounded up beloved films that really capture the American spirit and the iconic destinations behind them. So here to plan that next trip, NBC News Entertainment contributor Chris Witherspoon and Vice President of Global PR at Virtuoso, Misty Bellis. Welcome back.
1: Thank you, guys.
2: I always love this duo.
0: So for this first destination, we decided we should probably cue up the music. So here's the music. It'll give it away.
3: Ah, there you go.
0: There you go. First of all, what is it you think about Rocky that just, it's endured generations now?
4: First off, when you hear that iconic theme song, you know it's Rocky, right? And this film is celebrating its 50th anniversary.
0: Wow.
4: It came out in 1976. This November, it hits 50 years. And it starts with Stallone, Talia Shire, Carl Weathers, Burt Young, won Best Picture at the Academy Awards and birthed one of Hollywood's biggest franchises, right? Yeah. You have the Creed films out that are still killing it. Mm-hmm. And it really, to your point, Craig, of what's the it factor, it's about resilience.
0: Yeah.
4: And I think it embodies American grit, and it really launched Sly Stallone as a household name.
0: David Goliath. Mm-hmm. So if someone wants to head to the city of brotherly love, this would be the perfect year to do it. Misty, where should they go?
1: Absolutely. So Rocky Balboa is the pride of Philly, and there are two main sites that you have to see. First of all, those Rocky Steps, which actually lead up to the Philadelphia Museum of Art. And then the next is that Rocky statue. And right now that serves as a centerpiece for an exhibit going on at the museum commemorating the 50th anniversary of the film. It's going on through August 2nd, so it's the perfect time for Rocky fans to be in Philly. And if you're wanting a hotel there, the Logan Philadelphia Hotel is going to give you that Rocky experience complete with plush Rocky-inspired bathrobes. And the rate's going to start there at about $259 a night.
0: I love that.
3: All right. Talk about inspiring films. What about Hidden Figures?
4: Oh, yeah. Hidden Figures. This one came out in 2017. This one is, you know, the category is history, but make it entertaining. It stars Taraji P. Henson, Octavia Spencer, Janelle Monáe, Kevin Costner, set in the 1950s, and tells the story of Katherine Johnson, this real-life mathematician who really helped America win the race to space. And before TikTok gave us girl math, Katherine and her girlfriends were kind of running all the numbers. And this one kind of embodies the idea that some of our biggest heroes are hidden, in fact, hidden figures.
3: So where do we go to stay in Florida there?
1: Cape Canaveral, Florida, to the Kennedy Space Center Visitor Complex is exactly where you need to head. And I'll tell you, one of the main places to visit is the Heroes and Legends section. And that's because you're going to find there the Mercury Mission Control Room that you saw in the film. They have the actual consoles there, so you can kind of relive that really intense scene that you see in the movie right on display there.
5: All right, Chris. This is one of my favorite movies, all about America's pastime with Madonna, Gina Davis, Tom Hanks.
4: Come on, A League of Their Own. I love this movie. Iconic. I was 10 years old when it came out, dating myself. Came out in 92. It stars, as you mentioned, those icons. And really set in the 1940s, the height of World War II, when all the men were away, the ladies were playing on the field, okay? And it gave us some of the most beloved, iconic one-liners, one that you guys probably all know.
6: There's no crying in baseball.
4: There we go. Okay. And a little fun fact for you guys, everyone except Gina Davis did their own stunts in this movie.
0: Oh, I didn't know that. Uh-huh.
5: I didn't know that.
4: I can do a split and catch a baseball, too.
5: I want to see that.
1: I'm going to challenge you to that.
5: Rockford, Illinois is a real place.
1: It is a real place with a real team, the Rockford Peaches that you saw in the film. And I love that they embrace their legacy because they are hosting the Women's Baseball Week coming up soon, July 22nd through the 20th. And there's three great events going on there. The first is the All-American Girls Professional Baseball League annual reunion. So it's retired players, cast members from the film come together for some fun fan events. But also, if you're wanting to catch a game, they've got you covered there, too. Because the WBSC Women's Baseball World Cup is also taking place. This is the most prestigious women's baseball event in the world. Mm. And then they also are cultivating the next generation because they also host the U.S.'s largest girls baseball tournament as well, called Baseball for All. So it's really a great time to go and support women's sports.
0: Yes,
5: I love that. Thank you both. Thank you.
3: You guys always do such a great job. We love this.
4: You.
3: All right. Well, coming up today, food. We got our friend Kelly Rizzo here sharing one of her go-to summer meals and a refreshing cocktail as well. Third hour of today will be right.
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3: We are back with Today Food, serving up a great summer meal from our friend Kelly Rizzo. Her podcast, Comfort Food with Kelly Rizzo, features conversations that celebrate resilience, connection, and life's meaningful moments. In honor of season two, Kelly's going to whip up one of her go-to comfort meals. And you know, I know, Kelly, this came about after Bob Saget's passing, your husband. And so some great conversations in season one. What are we looking for in season two?
11: Yeah, well, season one was almost exclusively about grief because that's where I was at that time,
3: sure.
11: You know, right after Bob passed. And then I've evolved a bit and I've wanted to dive into some other topics as well. Mm-hmm. So there is still some grief in there, as you know, it's always important.
3: It's part of life.
11: It's a part of life. But I've evolved to talk more about relationships. Mm-hmm. Dating after loss has been a big one. Like, I had Amanda Kloots on my podcast to talk about that. My boyfriend, Brecken Meyer, we had a wonderful talk about what it's like to date a widow.
3: Okay.
11: And just friendships and just so many other life topics that are just really important. So
3: another topic is important in life, food. So you got a great pasta dish that includes some of the great vegetables right now, including zucchini.
11: Yeah, so this is a great way to sneak veggies in. So, you know, you can cut up some zucchini. You can dice them up real fine. Mm-hmm. Of course, we've already got some here.
3: Of course, the magic.
11: So we're going to just kind of cook the zucchini, but we're not going to make an entire sauce on the stove. So this is great for summer because you're not, you know, over a stove all day long cooking a sauce.
3: So salt it.
11: Salt, some garlic powder. You're going to put some water in there.
3: And you're just going to cook
11: it. And you're
3: going to
11: cook
3: soft.
11: It until it's a little soft, a little mushy. You can see it's a little mushy here. We're going to put it in the blender with some burrata.
3: Okay.
11: So what we're going to do is, you know, burrata kind of comes in a little pouch.
3: How is it?
12: It's so fantastic.
11: Yeah. So we're going to dump the burrata out of the little pouch there.
3: Right.
11: Doesn't have to be perfect for now. Mm-hmm. And then we're going to add
3: the creamy part.
11: Right. So
3: some basil.
11: Some lemon juice. So this is like a zucchini lemon basil pasta.
3: Is that grated parmesan?
11: Yeah.
3: Okay.
11: And then
3: a little lemon
11: here, you want to do the lemon zest?
3: Okay.
11: You want to do the honors
12: there?
11: There's
12: garlic in there.
3: Boom.
11: Oh, yeah. So we've got a clove of garlic.
3: Bingo.
11: And then some pasta water to kind of make it really silky.
3: Right.
11: And then we're going to blend that up. Yeah, you know the drill.
3: Like,
11: and then we're going to take the cooked pasta. Now, I like to use a long pasta for this, but you can use anything you like. Super easy.
3: That
11: and then we're going to put that into the finished sauce here.
13: Kids would love that.
12: Oh, so that's kind of,
13: the kids would love it.
11: Yeah.
3: It's fantastic.
11: So, you're hiding the zucchini in there. You can also do this with broccoli, by the way.
12: Oh.
11: So good with broccoli. You could do it with roasted garlic.
3: Yep.
11: Ton of different ideas. But then you've got the pasta here. You can finish it off with some extra, you know, grated parm, grated
13: cocktail?
11: Pecorino.
3: Yeah.
11: What's
3: the cocktail?
11: So
3: we're just about out of time.
11: We're on a basil theme here. Mm-hmm. So we've got some Campari, lemon juice, gin, some strawberry soda, and Prosecco. Ooh. And you muddle some basil and strawberry into
3: this
11: the shaker.
3: Great.
11: Isn't
3: perfect
11: that good?
3: Perfect aperitivo.
11: I'm good.
13: This is delicious.
11: Cheers with you guys.
3: To season two of your new podcast.
13: Cheers, Kelly.
3: Your
11: Thank
3: second
11: you.
3: Season of your podcast.
11: Cheers. Thank you, guys.
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3: Caramo, coming up on Jen and Chanel. Have a great day. Bye-bye.
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2: it's Today with Jenna
1: and Chanel.
0: We got it. Yeah, we're shining today.
1: With today's guest, TV personality Karamo.
0: Everything feels all right with Jenna and Chanel. We're shining today.
3: Hi, everybody. It is Tuesday, June 23rd. Look, you guys. Look at what Chanel Jones is wearing.
4: And Jenna Bush-Hager.
3: We are wearing... this capsule collection.
4: I was like, these are the first of our outfits from our capsule wardrobe.
3: Do you even know what a capsule collection is?
4: Well, my girlfriends all do it. I'm the only friend who doesn't have a capsule collection.
3: Wait, does everybody do a capsule collection?
4: A lot of people do. Well, we know
3: Talia does.
4: And you know what I will say? So if you missed yesterday's show, I missed yesterday's show, but I know that Melissa Garcia
3: was here with us in spirit.
4: So her whole point is you can take 10 pieces.
3: Yes.
4: Staple pieces and have the ultimate summer wardrobe just by kind of mixing and matching.
3: And also, to wear a belt here, to wear this.
4: So you don't have to have a closet full of clothes to feel like you are stylish. And what I was going to say is my girlfriends who do have capsule collections, they're all very chic. You don't need a gazillion things in your closet.
3: My sister really knows her style. I think that's kind of part of it, is that I'm just sort of
4: put a dress on me and whatever.
3: She knows her style, and I feel like she has 3 button downs that she always wears with jeans that look really good on her. Mm-hmm. She has a suit that she always wears that looks really good on her. She has a style of dress, and so maybe
4: maybe it's a thing. And you don't look at her and go, oh, she just wore that. Like, that's not even a thought.
3: No,
4: it's always
3: I think it needs to be classic.
4: Yeah.
3: So all right. We may look great this week and you may think, fire their stylist, which is us.
4: So we're going to be wearing looks from our capsule all week long.
3: Yes.
4: To prove that you can take staple pieces and make them fun. I'm here for it.
3: Let's do it. All right. And also, we don't have to worry about what we're wearing.
4: So excited.
3: It's a beautiful week.
4: One thing.
3: World Cup fever has officially taken over the country. Videos going viral. A fan base is from all over the world. And one of the things that I love is they're loving cities in the United States. They're having wonderful times. For example, yesterday, the Norwegian took over Times Square.
4: Look at that.
3: With their famous, I want to be part of that.
4: The Viking row.
3: Look, I could do that.
4: That's so much fun. You know what I think?
3: Yeah, you could. You're right there.
4: What I love about this is, sometimes you want to go, but we have some beautiful cultures and traditions and foods and things right here in our country. And so sometimes when you see someone else enjoying it, it reminds you that we have a pretty cool spot.
3: 100%. Yeah, I love that. So last week, the Scottish fans fell in love with Boston, a beautiful city. Look how great that city is, an old city. They had a wonderful time, including such a wonderful time, they caused a beer shortage.
4: I cannot. How do you run out of beer in Boston of all places? How's that even possible?
3: I know. I feel like that Boston beer party, the Boston, whatever.
4: Yeah.
3: Okay. And they also learned how to split the G.
4: That's kind of funny. I remember when Paul Rudd did it here on our show.
3: This is a Japanese fan learning how to do it. Take a look.
4: Okay. Imagine never, not even know anything about it. You're like, America's fun.
3: Yeah, exactly.
4: Yeah.
3: They like to drink. Yeah. Can I ask a question? Did Americans start the split the G movement, or did that happen in Ireland?
4: I was just about to say, that's fair. I have no idea.
3: Somebody took out their phone to
4: Google. I don't know if we can claim that one. I'll tell you one thing we can claim, ranch dressing.
3: Yes.
4: Everybody's loving ranch dressing. Mm-hmm. I didn't even realize that it was a thing, but apparently phenomenon.
3: Wait, but didn't you grow up in the South?
4: No, I'm saying I didn't know it wasn't a thing in other countries.
3: Yeah.
4: So then they come here. I am very, very picky about my ranch dressing because my grandmother used to make it. She'd get the mayo, the Hidden Valley Ranch.
3: Yes.
4: Pack it, stir it up. And so now I'm kind of a snob.
3: Well, sometimes you go to another country and they have a Coca-Cola Light that's delicious or something like that. People have been coming to America and they have fallen in love with the ranch dressing so much so that the TSA had to get involved.
4: That is crazy.
3: They posted a warning not to pack these bottles. You cannot pack this bottle because ranch, even though it's thick, it counts as a liquid.
4: People have it in their carry-ons, their bags.

0: of ranch.
1: By the way, can you imagine if this broke all over your clothes?
0: Oh, my gosh. So TSA now, they have this new TSA, well, Kraft announced. They have TSA-compliant ranch. Of course, Kraft is getting in on this. You know the same way you get the little bottles and you put your shampoo and all that? Well, now you can put your ranch.
1: Oh, my gosh. Okay, yeah. If you cannot get that in time, all you have to do is buy this, fill up these little ounces, put them in your dop kit, and take them home.
0: And then you get to tell all your friends about the ranch in America. Are you a ranch person?
1: Yes. Now, I know what you mean. You want a delicious homemade ranch. I don't know what we've got here.
0: Yeah.
1: But as a little chubby child
0: in Texas.
1: From Dallas, Texas, where I think ranch originated in Texas.
0: I'll give you credit. I don't know.
1: Right? You know, think about ranches.
0: Oh,
1: Texas.
0: That's true. I never thought about the actual
1: somebody
0: ranch.
1: Somebody just said no, but I have no.
0: She's claiming it.
1: Can we Google where ranch came from? Everybody's tired of me.
0: Yeah.
1: Okay, so I have something I want you to try.
0: Mustard on pizza?
1: Yes.
2: Anchorage, Alaska.
0: Oh, wait a minute. Rainey doesn't have a microphone. Anchorage, Alaska.
1: Did we find out where Splitting the G came from?
2: It's an old Irish thing.
0: Splitting the G is an old Irish thing.
1: Oh, so Splitting the G is from Ireland.
0: Yeah.
1: Ranch is from Alaska.
0: Who knew?
1: Okay, so I like pizza with ranch, just like every other person. Mm-hmm. But sometimes, if you want to be exotic, you don't have to do it if you don't want.
0: Okay.
1: A little ranch.
0: Ooh, you just
1: a little yellow mustard.
0: Why are you guys clapping for that? Yeah?
1: You want to try it?
0: I mean, look how nasty that looks now, Jim.
1: No, no.
0: All right. I mean, I don't mind.
1: Have you ever done ranch with pizza?
0: No.
1: Well, you didn't get any ranch on that.
0: No. You're shaking your head. You're projecting.
1: I'm hoping you're going to say yes.
0: Can you say yes? Not bad.
1: Not bad.
0: Now, if I'm at a restaurant, I'm not like, excuse me, can I have some mustard with my pizza? But, well, you know, it's not bad.
1: The ranch and mustard combo.
0: Yeah, it's good.
1: It's really good.
0: I say, I don't like thick ranch. I like it to be like, you know,
1: you're not going
0: to
1: like that.
0: No. I already know. Okay.
1: There you go.
0: Shall we talk about Madonna now?
1: Mm-hmm.
0: We are learning a little bit more about Madonna's love life back in the day. Listen to this. She recently admitted when she was dating back in the 80s that she'd only date guys who had one specific thing that she could use. Look at this.
3: I would date guys based on whether they had bathtubs and showers I could use. So then I'd be like, so where do you live? I mean, like, I live on the Upper West Side. I'm like, do you have a bathtub? That was a big plus for me. So I'd go to somebody's, this guy's potential boyfriend's house and take a bath or a shower and eat their mother's home cooking.
0: Can you imagine going over to a guy's house and asking for his bathtub and taking a bath?
1: I know.
0: I got it.
1: But I think,
0: like, get out now. I'm going to take a bath. You can come back.
1: I mean, she was dating fancier.
0: I was just about to say, what am I thinking? She's Madonna. It was probably like golden tubs and stuff. Like, she's not just, you know.
1: She was going into gilded.
0: Yeah, exactly.
1: Tubs.
0: Like, probably beautiful.
1: I'll just tell you, some of the guys that I dated back in the day, you would have had to pay me $1 million to take a bath in their bathtub.
0: Oh.
1: Remember how nasty those dorm
0: bathrooms?
1: Oh, my
0: God. I only had one boyfriend. It was Uche. And in college, they all lived together.
1: Oh, yeah.
0: I told you they had pet rabbits.
1: Ew.
0: Yeah, because they were.
1: You did not tell me they had
0: pets. Yes, I did.
1: You dropped things like that. I told you.
0: I did. So they were. So a lot of the guys who lived
1: there. Wait, were you scared of rabbits?
0: I wasn't scared. They put. Well,
1: yeah, I know they do. But you are telling me.
0: Yeah.
1: You're scared of tiny.
0: I'm not scared. Oh, of cats?
1: Yes.
0: By the way, I went out of town this weekend. I hosted an event in Detroit. That's all people wanted to talk to me about was to try cats and kittens and how I would love them or how they don't.
1: Oh, because they liked them there?
0: Some do. Some people in Detroit do like kittens. Anyway, a lot of his roommates were members of a fraternity, Kappa Alpha Psi.
1: Yeah.
0: And their symbol is, you know,
1: is a rabbit
0: unofficially. And so they had rabbits in the house. And then the rabbits mate, and then they're.
1: Oh, God.
0: And so you would go. That shower.
1: And were they tiny little baby rabbits?
0: I remember.
1: And you weren't scared of that?
0: I wasn't. I just remember I would go over there and I would shoo them out, and then we would put stuff under the door. He would put stuff so that the rabbits wouldn't come in his room. And the shower should have been condemned. Vaughn and Javier and everybody.
1: No, I agree. I feel as though
0: it was disgusting.
1: Madonna didn't date the guys we dated. Because if she dated the guys we dated,
0: with the rabbits all over the place.
1: I mean, I remember going in because I also there was shared home situation and being like, I think I can do it. You know,
0: like to get through.
1: Oh, that's so
0: funny.
1: Gross.
0: But what about you guys? Did you guys have a clean? Were you in a sorority house? Where were you?
1: I mean, I lived all over, but no, none of us had clean bathrooms.
0: Yeah,
1: we were in college.
0: I was just about to say, I'm not going to lie, our college.
1: I will say, just in general, a bathroom.
0: Yeah.
1: Now that I'm an adult, I think a key to making a nice powder room,
0: like a guest bathroom,
1: or a guest bathroom, a nice, you know, a joint where people come in.
0: Sure.
1: Is to put something funny on the wall.
0: I love.
1: Okay,
0: that.
1: Because they're going to sit. They're going to relax. You don't want them to look through their medicine cabinet. I'm not into that. We know y'all. Some of y'all are creepers. I know some of the people on our staff are creepers.
0: Are. Remember that next time you invite them over.
1: I'm looking at you, and you know who you are, creeper.
0: I'm putting balls or something, so when you open it, they all fall.
1: They're marbles.
0: Marbles.
1: But if you frame something right next to the toilet that they can read that's, like, funny, whether it's a cartoon or something. So I, in our powder room, I have this article. When Henry and I were dating, we went out to this restaurant in Washington, D.C., and and unfortunately, somebody sitting next to me sold this to
0: they took a picture and sold it.
1: Or they wanted a picture, but they just told the story, which was accurate, to the Washington Post, where Henry, I was moving to Panama.
0: Oh, wow. We found it.
1: Oh, Jenna and Henry, now they're really, really official, but we weren't really official. We went out, I don't know that that's the article, but we went out to dinner, and there's this restaurant called Asia Nora.
0: Okay.
1: And they used to send out fortune cookies, and you could write your fortune for your girlfriend
0: that's
1: or whoever.
0: Cute.
1: And so he was going to do that. And unfortunately, it didn't get in time, so they just sent two champagne glasses. And Hank is not a champagne guy. And on the thing was the fortune, which they also misunderstood. And I had said to him, I'm moving to Panama, but if you want me to stay, then you have to ask me to marry you. So it said, don't go, stay. And so I looked up and I was like, oh, yes, yes. And he was like, no, I'm not asking you. And I was like, I will marry you.
0: And that's not what he was asking?
1: No. And all of my faces were like, I was offended. I was excited. Those like emotion
0: all
1: charts.
0: Everyone.
1: And then I said to him, oh, I thought you were proposing. Here it is. I thought you were proposing. She hollered loud enough for everyone to hear.
0: Oh my gosh.
1: I nearly, in parentheses, soiled my pants.
0: Except you didn't say soil.
1: No, I didn't. Which, no wonder he wasn't proposing. I needed to become a lady first.
0: Wait, that is hilarious. So you put that.
1: So I hung that article from back in the day with the picture of us.
0: I love that.
1: Right there.
0: This is why we love you. Because that is awesome. Isn't that awesome?
1: I don't know. Is it like you
0: think
1: it
0: so.
1: Is?
0: Yeah. No, that is hilarious.
1: All right. Well, thank you. Yep. You guys, coming up next, Queer Eye star Karamo is in the house to talk about the show's final season.
0: And he has a special project to share with us.
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1: Karamo is an Emmy-winning television host who we loved watching for 10 seasons on the hit Netflix show
5: Queer Eye.
0: He was recently on the cover of People magazine, where he opened up about the challenges he faced behind the scenes, the lessons he's learned, and what his next chapter looks like. And he's here to talk with us about it. Thank you for coming in today.
10: Thank you for having me. Hi. I missed you guys.
0: I know. I feel like first things first, you're such a proud father.
10: I am.
0: And so we just celebrated Father's Day. You have two sons.
10: I do.
0: And I know you have said this before, that these sons, you say, help save your life.
10: Yeah.
0: What does being a father mean to you?
10: Well, for me, it's about really showing up in a way that you understand that there's something greater than yourself. I think it's similar to your moms. You understand all of a sudden it's not all about you. Mm. It's about every choice you make is so that they can have a better life, so they can see what's possible for them. And so, you know, when I found out about my son, because I didn't know he was existed, yeah. and I got custody, all of a sudden I realized there was something more to this world than just me. I have to practice being better constantly and trying. Mm. And it's a journey, you know, like you have ebbs and flows, but he saved my life. He continues to save my life.
1: Mm. Oh, that's really
10: yeah, I love
1: beautiful.
10: Them.
1: Okay. So you just said you missed us and we missed you and you
10: I
1: were
10: did.
1: Actually supposed to be here.
10: Yes.
1: In January with the...
10: Check both of y'all DMs. I DM'd y'all that morning.
1: Oh, you
10: told
1: did?
10: Y'all.
1: I did? You did?
10: So.
1: I mean, we're both...
0: I know.
1: We're
0: both no idea.
1: With the rest of the cast was here.
10: Yes.
1: You decided not to come and you sent in a video instead.
10: Yes.
1: Have you, now that sort of we're here months later, do you regret that decision at all? Or you feel... Because this was a show y'all worked on for years and years. And
10: yeah.
1: I know it meant a lot to you and the rest of your crew.
10: Yeah, one of the things that I've been teaching people right now is that two things can be true at once. Queer Eye was one of the most amazing shows. The impact it had culturally for 10 years mm-hmm. and what we were able to do. One of the things I'll say about my cast, no matter what we were going through, we always made sure that the hero was number one, that the person mm-hmm. we were helping, the crew worked so hard. But on the flip side, you can also have a bad experience and you can also feel as if you're not being protected and things are not going well. And so, like, while I loved what we did, it didn't mean that I loved what was happening to me. And so, you know, I'm in a space right now where I'm just making sure I teach people you don't have to live in any way that's going to make you feel bad, make you feel like you're not worthy enough, that you're not enough, where you're treating emotionally bad, mentally bad. I'm trying to teach people that you can get out of those situations.
0: Well, and because of that I honor the fact that you're honest about the fact that you had issues and you relapsed in 2018.
10: I did.
0: After I think it was what 12 years?
10: Mm-hmm. Cuz I you know, I partied in college and then like stopped. And then the pressure of what I was experiencing and feeling as if like if I speak up, I'm going to lose my job and my
0: livelihood. Well, because your brand is like wellness and forgiveness and being honest. So were you dealing with that while you were shooting? And did they have to deal with that part of you?
10: No. It never got on set. It was. I'm a weekend coper is what I tell people. Mm. So it was.
0: Do you think it could have seeped in any way or no?
10: You know, like from the Herald's experience, I don't think so. And I never had once anybody on staff, crew, anyone ever say, hey, your partying is getting in the way. I'd be honest about that if I had. But I knew for me that I wasn't coping well. It was mm-hmm. after a week of feeling isolated, betrayed, hurt, talked to in a certain way, I would then feel like, okay, I need a drink. That was my go-to. Always, oh, I need a drink. I can't deal. I can't cope. I need a drink. And then a drink would turn into, now it's 3:00 in the morning. And I'm still out mm-hmm. with people I don't know. Mm-hmm. And then it would be always Sunday, I have to recover because Monday's work. Mm-hmm. And that was a pattern for quite some time. And I share it openly because, you know, like people sometimes think when you talk about addiction, like, you know, like I'm on a street corner or something.
1: Yeah.
10: This was, I am functioning in
0: well,
10: my
0: you're
10: life.
0: You're not alone. You know that.
10: Yeah. I'm functioning.
1: And you're sober now.
10: 100%.
1: And
10: not California sober. 100% sober.
1: You're sober. And you talked about this to people too, but you said the final straw with all of this
10: yeah.
1: was that your mom was on set.
10: Yeah.
1: And she heard some things.
10: Yeah.
1: What did she hear?
10: I still to this day don't know and I haven't asked. And the reason being is because for me, I asked myself, having that information, what will it do for me? What will it do for my peace? What will it do for me to keep growing and healing? But I do know that there's something about mothers. Yeah. And as you two know, when you see your mother and you see tears in her eyes, and you know all that she sacrificed and how she's taught you to be brave and to be strong. I just remember being young and my mother being like, you're brave, you got this. Those things flood back in your mind when you realize maybe I'm not being brave right now and that I'm disrespecting what my mother sacrificed for so many years so that I could be here today. Mm-hmm. And that was the straw.
0: Well, I feel like you've taken all of your experiences, the shows, the talk shows, your journey, being a father, and you've put it all in one place to try to give to other people. Now you have an app.
10: I do. I built a wellness app. It's called Key. And the reason I built the app is because when I was going through my journey of trying to get better with my fitness, my nutrition, getting sober, you know, finding meditation and sleep, I had to go to all these different places. Mm-hmm. And I was like, isn't there a place I can just go for one? And so I built the Key. And so I was like, let me build it for everyone.
0: And that's why it's called Key?
10: It's the Key, because I want you to unlock your best self, because that's what I did for myself. And so I wanted it to be something that was accessible. Most apps go for like $30, $40. Mine's is $15, but you can try it for free. And I do that because I want people to know, like, I will give you a customized fitness plan, nutrition plan. I will support you with mental health. I also have my own Karamo AI in there.
0: Wow.
10: That sounds and talks just like me, which is really crazy.
1: Wow, isn't that wild?
10: Oh, it's wild. I love it. But people have been responding so well to it. Okay. And it's just, for me, one of those things where I said, since I didn't have it, I want to build it for other people.
1: Other people. Yeah.
10: I'm also in the process right now as I'm selecting a few, you know, executive moms and dads to help them transform their lives and do one-on-one coaching. And so people can go to LiveKey, LiveKey.com and get the app or sign up for one-on-one coaching.
1: Yeah, I know people are going to want that.
10: Yeah.
1: Your show, which was on for many years, has come to an end.
10: Yes.
1: As part of a big restructuring.
10: Yeah, yeah.
1: So they'll want more of you.
10: Yeah. I miss my talk show.
0: I know.
10: But you know what? I tell you this really quickly. When my talk show ended, I did not feel like a failure. Because my experience at NBC was so good.
1: Yeah.
10: I loved every minute of the people that I touched. And like the fact that y'all know the restructuring, like they got rid of everybody.
1: Yeah.
10: So I was like, well, it ain't personal.
0: And you take, and you're giving now on a different platform.
10: Yeah, giving now on a different platform, you know?
0: Karama's Wellness app, again, it's called Key. And it's available for download now.
1: Thank you so much.
10: Thank you. I love you both.
1: Thank you. Coming up, y'all, we're going to show you how to host the ultimate World Cup watch party from the comfort of your own home. Right after this.
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1: All right, remember? We told you the World Cup is underway. And if you are throwing a watch party, host of The Great American Recipe on PBS, Alejandra Ramos is here with some really cool, unique ideas.
13: I think so.
0: This is really, if you come over houses and we have this, we have done the thing.
1: Seriously, we need you to come and do it.
13: But, okay, I'm in. Let's do it.
1: It's all about bringing people together. If you're having a watch party one weekend, you have some really great ideas. Should we start with the beverages?
13: Let's start with the drinks.
1: So okay.
13: This is my soccer punch.
1: Oh, that's cute.
13: Yes. And it is essentially, it's a white wine sangria sweetened with a little citrus. But look at the little soccer ball garnishes. Those are made from white dragon fruit.
0: Oh, that's cute.
13: Isn't that the cutest thing ever? I mean, I think basically you can make any punch you want and just call it a soccer punch. And
0: that's
13: that wins.
0: Cute. That's cute.
13: And then we've got a little soccer field guacamole bowl.
0: This
13: and
0: is
13: you
0: cute.
13: Can do just plain guacamole
1: so
13: and then
1: cute.
13: Do it.
1: By the way, I'm not even going to dig in there because it's too pretty.
0: How about like right there?
13: You do always need someone who's willing to go for it.
0: I will.
13: Now, take a look at these little ice cubes. We use a soccer mold. So they actually look like little soccer balls.
1: And can you buy these on Amazon or something?
13: Yes, you can buy that online. Absolutely.
0: Okay. So we're doing sweet and savory.
13: So what we want to do, like you said, it's all about bringing people together. Obviously, we've got a lot of countries that are playing. So you can kind of mix and match adjusting depending on which games you're actually watching. But here we've got got a slider bar, and it's an international global slider bar.
0: That's cute.
13: So we've got our American burgers, and America's actually playing Turkey on Thursday, I believe. So we got a little Turkish kasik, which is like a nice yogurt sauce. That's delicious. So good. We've got some sweet potatoes representing Ghana. We've got a nice Korean style slaw. So basically you can kind of play around, right? Depending on which games you're watching.
0: And what I like about this is, like, everybody likes hamburgers, right?
13: Yes.
0: So the fun of it and the creativity comes with the garnishes.
13: Uh-huh. Exactly. Yeah. And we've got different types of bread. Also, we can't miss the ranch, right? Because the ranch is the hottest thing these days.
1: Okay, let's talk about the cheese and desserts.
13: Yes. All right. So then we also have a little nice charcuterie board. Again, mix and match international flavors. What we did was we took a wheel of brie and used a little fondant. You could also use blackberry jam to make a little soccer ball design right up there. It's just about kind of playing around, having fun with it. These are our penalty cards.
1: That's cute.
13: Got our little red and yellow cards.
0: That's cute.
1: You made a donut soccer ball.
13: I made a donut soccer ball croquembouche. I went to the donut shop and I cleared them out of all the chocolate and powdered sugar donuts.
1: It's so cute.
13: And then you just really use toothpicks to put them in a styrofoam base, or you could even do it on a cake base if you really want to get wild.
0: And look at these cookies, guys.
13: Cookies. So they do actually make a soccer cookie that you can buy right now. There's a brand that's doing that right now. But you could also buy chocolate and vanilla dough and then do the little balls, push them together, and make cute little soccer balls like
0: this. This is really, really cool.
1: Andre, you are the best host.
0: I know. I love this.
1: We're coming to your house for a game. Thank you. 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
1: Summer is here, and while that can mean more free time for parents of teens, downtime can also bring new challenges.
0: That is so true. So here to help navigate some of the most common obstacles is licensed therapist and social media parenting expert, Keir Gaines. So happy to have you here.
17: Thank you all for having me again. I think this is my fourth time on the show.
0: We like you.
17: When I punch the fifth time, y'all owe me a sandwich or tea.
0: Exactly.
1: We can give you some cheese.
0: Free queso.
1: So we have teens in our house. There are a lot of households, a lot of parents that need some help. We have some viewer questions that we want your response to. The first one, my preteen wants to watch shows like Off Campus and Love Island. This is hitting hard for the two of us.
17: The deep breath, I can sense it.
1: It's in us, which I've heard touch on mature things. How do you know if your kid is ready?
17: That's a really good question. I think you just have to level set and you have to know your kid. Readiness is not commensurate with age. You have 12-year-olds who are more ready for more mature conversations. You have 15-year-olds who are less ready. You have to know who your child is. And then you have to talk, you have to really consider what the culture is in your house. Do you guys talk about things openly? Are you, as a parent, uncomfortable with talking about some of those adult subjects, which makes it a little bit harder to breach the conversation?
0: Well, I have to tell you, too, our kids know more than we think.
17: Absolutely.
0: And they watch more than we think, especially, like, for me, my kids do have tablets. And so the other day, Jenna was telling me about Off Campus. I'm like, oh, I haven't seen it. I'll ask Clara. And I go home and I'm like, Clara. And she's like, oh, yeah, this happened and this happened. I said, well, Jenna told me that this happened and this happened. And she's like, oh, Mom. You know, so I, didn't even know the content. So that's something also as a parent.
1: Yeah, is to kind of know the content.
0: Know what they're,
17: know the
1: so
17: content.
1: That you can have conversations. Because the truth is, it's like, it's one thing to watch it, but especially with some shows, some of the content is really intense. And you want your kids to be formed with, like, some knowledge around it.
17: You do. Know? And that's why it's a good idea to either you have you watch the
1: it?
17: Show first, or you all watch it together.
1: Although,
17: so you can have those conversations in real time. I know it's uncomfortable.
0: Yes.
1: Yeah.
0: Like,
1: there's certain shows that I, yes, and there's certain shows where it's like, that would be maybe the poor kid. Okay, should we get to
17: it? May be,
1: okay,
17: it may be more of a gateway than an enemy. It's a gateway to a really good conversation.
1: Yeah,
17: it's just crazy uncomfortable.
0: I know. Yeah, okay, so here's the next question. What advice can you give a parent and a teen when they have some friends who are starting to make some bad choices?
17: The friend conversation. So it's a really good idea here to decenter the friend. We don't want to make this about the friend. We want to make this about the influence and the impact. Because when we think about defensiveness, and I hate to tell you parents, you probably already know your kid's second favorite person. It is now their friends as a team. Friends are really important. But when you talk about the friend, the defensiveness isn't this, I want to fight. The defensiveness is this, I'm not listening anymore. And we want to keep them engaged.
0: So are you, instead of saying, hey, I don't like, you know, old girl, she's a bad influence. Mm-hmm. What are you saying? Are you saying I don't like the behavior?
17: Yeah, there's behavior going on that I notice. And here's how I notice a change in you.
0: Ooh.
17: Here's how I notice a change in the
0: so
17: way
0: it's
17: you
0: not
17: respond.
0: Even about said friend.
17: No.
1: Because I will say, you know, I have plenty of, I mean, back in the day, high school friends.
17: Back in the day
1: parents,
17: is crazy.
1: Right? Back in the day where their parents would say, don't hang with that person or don't date that person. And sometimes what it does is it pushes you right
17: yeah,
1: into.
17: Yeah, encourages you to do it
1: right?
17: more. Absolutely.
1: So you got to be careful with that.
17: But when you come with influence, the concern is now about you and your future and the decisions that you make. When your kids are little, all of the hard decisions are made within your vicinity. As a teenager, all of the hard decisions are going to be made when you're not around.
1: And you want to prepare them to have their own intuition about somebody, right?
17: That's where it counts the most. Absolutely.
1: All right. Here's probably the last question. My teen is sometimes, this is a hard one, left out of school events only to find out about them like on social media or whatever. How can I discuss that with my teen?
17: That's tough.
0: Because the kids feel FOMO. When they look on Snap and all the kids are here, they look on Instagram and there
1: you
0: was a party.
1: You don't want to make them feel worse.
17: No, I'm a 40-year-old man and I get FOMO.
1: Yeah.
17: Like, how are kids exonerated?
1: And I think that's the key, right?
17: Yeah.
1: Do you say that to your child?
17: You can. I believe in leading with your humanness first. It's always a good doorway to an open conversation. But parents, I know this is hard, but this may not be your problem to fix immediately.
1: Yeah.
17: Try to stop the urge, try to slow down the urge to immediately fix the problem. The key here is validation. You know what, baby? I'm so sorry. I know how much that hurts when you get left out. And you listen. Validation is still doing something. It doesn't fix the problem for them, but it helps them learn how to self-soothe and remedy some of the complicated feelings they may be having.
1: Kier, you're the best.
0: That's
1: you come
0: good.
1: Back?
17: Oh, stop
1: I know.
17: It. Yes.
1: You come back. We hear you have a book coming out, so we know you'll be back for that. What's your book's name?
17: My book is called It All Starts When You Do. It is a guide to self-healing. Yes, I'm very excited about it. Pre-orders are now open for everybody. It comes out September 1st. I can't wait.
1: Well, we'll see you on September 1st.
17: Absolutely.
1: Thank you. If not before, thank you.
0: Yeah, congrats. All right,
17: thank
0: coming
17: you.
0: Up, we are keeping the World Cup excitement going and talking to the author of a fun new book right up.
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0: All right, Jen, it sounds like we're going to get a real kick out of the next book from your imprint,
2: Thousand Voices.
1: That was like an Al Roker joke. Okay, yes, just in time for the World Cup fever comes a witty, entertaining book. It is called Abby of Sides. It's the debut novel from author Anna McAlley. We're going to talk with her in just a minute. But first, let's see a little bit about Anna and her book.
3: When Anna McAlley was 30 years old, she took a big leap. She left a stable life in New York City to move to another city she always dreamed of, London, England. As an expat, this avid soccer fan was far from her family, but closer to her favorite team, Liverpool FC. In London, Anna quickly found friendship, fandom, and inspiration for her debut novel, Abby Offsides. After a broken engagement, hot mess, Abby McIntyre impulsively books a one-way ticket to the UK and lands a job with a professional soccer team. But she quickly falls hard for the team's dreamy star player. What follows is a charming, cheeky, and slightly chaotic journey that will have you bubbling over with all the emotions.
1: Okay, Anna is here now.
2: Hi.
1: We are so happy you are here. Congratulations. This is the best book. And what I love about it is that Abby is imperfect. She's kind of a hot mess. Why was it important for you to write a character like her?
7: Yeah, for me, when I read, I want one of two things. I either want to be taken so far out of my world that it's unrecognizable, mm-hmm. or I want to be deeply seen on the page. Mm. And when I was writing, it was very clear that I needed to be deeply seen. Like, she's a hot mess. She makes
0: deeply seen.
7: Bad decisions. Like, yep, check, check, me too. And it's the story of her journey and how even though she's not perfect, she kind of finds her way forward. And I think that's something that a lot of people can relate to. I mean,
0: well, I love the part that, like you, Abby leaves her old life behind. I don't know about behind, but goes yeah. for a new adventure, moves to the UK. Both of you ended up with what you call found family, which a lot of us have to.
7: Yeah.
0: Can you explain a little bit about that jump?
7: Yeah. I mean, when I moved to London, I was 30. I went by myself. I knew literally two people in the whole country. And I'm a very social person. So immediately I was like, all right, how are we doing this? Because I can't just sit at home. I've got to get out there. I've got to find my people. And I mean, over time, they're the people that you spend your birthdays and your holidays sure. with. They're like your home away from home because you're thousands of miles away from your actual family. And that's a thing that happens to her as well. She's just cobbling together this little village that really helps her.
1: Hers
7: transition.
1: Happens to be professional soccer players.
7: Exactly. Mine so far does not include.
0: I just asked her, I'm like, did you meet some hot soccer player?
7: I know. And I'm manifesting.
1: Yes, like, by writing this book.
7: Yeah.
1: Okay, this is like if Ted Lasso and Notting Hill had a baby.
0: It's Ooh.
1: A I don't normally read rom-coms, but Henry'd be like, want to talk? And I'd be like, shh. You know, no. But it also is set with like this avid soccer background. Yep. You became a big fan in college, right?
7: Yes. Yeah. So in college, I had a massive crush on a guy who lived in my dorm. And I thought the best way to get him to fall in love with me was to like get really into soccer.
0: This is like something like an after school special.
7: I know. Genuinely. It's like kids don't do what I did. Spoiler
1: did
7: alert. We're not together. I went to his wedding. It was great.
1: And he's in the acknowledgments, right?
0: No
7: he is, yeah. Well, he gave me this, like, the best gift ever, which was this, like, passionate fandom of this team, Liverpool.
1: That's
7: and
1: hilarious.
7: This book would literally not exist without him, so mm-hmm. all credit to him. Yeah.
1: We hear you brought us a little gift from across the pond.
7: I did. Yeah, I wanted to. I wanted you guys to
0: my
7: be on the team.
1: Wait, are your
0: mind.
1: Kids going
0: to
1: be okay
0: well,
1: with
0: I told
1: Mercy
0: my kids
1: FC?
0: Are hardcore Chelsea fans, so I'm going to wear this tonight at dinner and just not say anything.
7: Yeah.
0: I'm just going to act like everything's normal.
1: Wait, and we like, can recreate this cover, and so can you if you
0: awesome.
1: Want to.
7: Yeah, exactly. Get a red scarf.
1: And put
7: go to
1: it
7: your
1: up.
7: Field.
1: I
7: yeah.
1: love this book so much. It's so hopeful. Anna is a brilliant writer, so it's super, super smart. If you like wedding people or a book like that, this one is for you. And also, as Henry watches the game, I'm just
0: yeah.
1: going to be reading when your kids are watching.
0: Yeah.
1: You've got what you need.
0: What a sell. I want
1: You've
0: this
1: got
0: one.
1: What you need. You didn't want the other one?
0: Well, you know what else helps is you're just so darn likable.
1: I know.
0: You know?
7: Well, that's all an act. You know?
1: Anna, you're the cutest. Congratulations.
0: This is really sweet.
7: Thank you
1: guys
7: so much.
1: Are going to love this book, Abby Offsides. It's out today. You can pick up your copy at today.com/books or go to your local indie bookstore.
0: Congratulations.
1: Thank you.
7: Thank you.
0: All right, coming up, we are going to find out what happened on this day in history.
2: When I scraped my car in that parking garage, I was worried that it could be a long process to take care of it. Like a landscaper's first day trimming a hedge maze.
6: I have definitely already been here. Now, was it left, right, or right, left? Well, maybe I'll cut a path out and find my way back later.
2: But it wasn't like that. I filed a claim in under 2 minutes on the GEICO app, and they handled it from there. It was taken care of almost as quickly as it happened.
8: It feels good to get help quick. It feels good to GEICO.
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2: When I scraped my car in that parking garage, I was worried that it could be a long process to take care of it. Like a landscaper's first day trimming a hedge maze.
6: I have definitely already been here. Now, was it left, right, or right, left? Well, maybe I'll cut a path out and find my way back later.
2: But it wasn't like that. I filed a claim in under 2 minutes on the GEICO app, and they handled it from there. It was taken care of almost as quickly as it happened.
8: It feels good to get help quick. It feels good to GEICO.
0: History is made every day, so we wanted to take a look back at some of the things that make today special in our series.
24: History.
0: I love that Beyonce just dropped.
1: I love that so much. Okay, let's find out.
0: I saw that.
1: What happened today, all right? 100 years ago on this day in 1926, the College Board administered the first ever SAT exam to 8,040 students across the country who had 97 minutes to answer 350 questions.
0: Woo!
1: Woo! We're glad that's
0: so. I was just about to say, I see this and I get agitated.
1: Me too.
0: Like my number two pencil, I don't want to ever see it again.
1: No.
0: Okay, I took the ACT instead. June 23rd is a big day in music history. Starting, look at this, in 1965, Smokey Robinson and the Miracles released this Motown classic, The Tracks of My Tears.
1: I love that. Then on this day in 1979, this rock classic, My Sharona by the band The Knack, hit number one.
0: And then we're going to fast forward to 2012. Carly Rae Jepsen defined a pop generation image with her hit, Call Me. Oh, wait, here we go. So call me maybe. By the way, we hit number one 9 months after it was first released.
1: Oh, okay, good. June 23rd is a big summer blockbuster day, too. On this day in 1989, both Honey, I Shrunk the Kids and Batman starring Michael Keaton and Jack Nicholson were released.
0: Wow. Okay, now can we say happy birthday to some of our favorite celebs? Selma Blair, Randy Jackson, and Frances McDormand all celebrating a birthday today.
1: Happy birthday.
0: Happy birthday. We'll be right back after.
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0: Hi. Tomorrow, singer, songwriter, and actress Chloe Bailey will stop by to talk about her new movie.
1: Ooh, we love her. That'll be fun. We hope you all have a great day.
0: Have a good day, everybody.
1: Bye.
0: See you tomorrow. The word that comes to mind is alive.
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5: When you walk in here and you see 40 people at 4 a.m. at about a 10, you can't help but feed off that. And you're like, whoa, it's a Studio 1A.
0: People who literally are up all night to bring this show to you. There's not a morning I walk in here that I don't pinch myself and think, I get to be here. People that watch the Today Show aren't just watching a show. They're people that are in the family. They're in our family.
5: They're allowing us into their homes every morning.
0: When we go out there and we get to meet people and they say, I love you, you feel like family. I always say, we feel like your family too. That's how we feel.
5: And they're so excited to be there. We get excited. We feed off that energy.
0: They're the reason we get up in the morning. It's the excitement of being part of something that's bigger than you.
5: It's 8 o'clock on Today. Coming up, stormy start. Millions waking up to even more severe weather this morning. Intense storms delivering heavy rain and dangerous flooding. Al's got your full forecast. 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
27: 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I bought two pairs of single visions and two progressives at vastly lower prices, from $67 to just $9.
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27: As for the single vision glasses, surprisingly, my least favorite was the expensive retail pair.
3: They just feel a little bit off. 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
27: The discount glasses seem more comfortable at literally a tenth of the price.
9: They feel fine. I think they look good. And they were definitely a bargain.
27: To check the quality, fit, and accuracy of my glasses, we took them to Dr. Marina Su, a professor of optometry at State University of New York. She reviewed them blindly, not knowing where each pair came from. In the end, the discount single visions passed her assessment and only cost us $35 for two pairs.
14: The glasses prescription was made accurately. When I put them on your face, they were fitting well behind your ears, and the optical center of the lenses matched to your center of your eyes.
27: But the discount progressives failed her review. Though they felt okay in the short time I wore them, Dr. Su found the lenses weren't properly cut to fit my eyes.
14: After wearing them for a long time, you're going to feel a bit discomfort and strain because it's going to make your eyes cross a little bit uncomfortably.
27: Black Sheep CEO disputed our critical findings as biased and said they work promptly to address any customer complaints.
3: What happens if a user is unhappy with their lenses?
10: We have plenty of solutions. We refund, we launch a new pair if necessary. If there is a problem, we're going to fix it.
3: And that is the key, whether you buy online or in person, to make sure you know the customer service policy. And if your glasses feel off, that you're able to get them adjusted or replaced. And our expert said, trust your eyes. Don't be afraid to voice your concerns. That's actually what we did for one of my expensive store-bought glasses. And they were great. They adjusted the frames free of charge. But that's the key. Just really figure out what it feels like when you put them on.
15: Did you get a new pair of glasses while you were there?
3: I got six new pairs of glasses.
15: Oh,
3: and I am supposed to
16: wear
3: them.
16: You're like Al Roker.
3: I'm just... You know what? I'm going to ride the bold all capitals in the prompter as long as I can.
16: I love you, Vicky.
15: That's good.
16: And I know you
15: Thanks,
16: love me.
15: Vic.
16: Thank you.
3: I do.
15: Thank you. Mr. Roker, how about one more check of the weather, sir?
17: Well, did you hear about the glass maker who fell into his lens grinder?
15: No.
17: Made a spectacle of himself.
15: Oh.
17: Anyway.
15: Oh, geez.
0: You know what? We needed that.
3: Yeah, we did.
0: Thank you, Al.
20: You know what? I don't think we did. Even in these times.
17: Yeah. It's what we do. You know? Anyway, we are looking at wet weather making its way across the mid-Atlantic. Some strong storms will be firing up later today in the Plains and the Rockies. We're watching that. The heat is on from Florida all the way to the Southwest. Even the Pacific Northwest, temperatures 10 to 20 degrees above average. Some severe storms in the Rockies. Very hot out west. Some more rain here in the Northeast and the mid-Atlantic. Look for hit or miss showers down through Florida. That's what's going on around the country.
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0: let's chat with the Dallas Cowboys cheerleader.
1: They're back this season. That's right. Season 3 of their hit series, America's Sweethearts, currently one of the most top-watched shows on Netflix. It takes viewers inside the entire NFL season, starting with a highly competitive audition process. Take a look.
2: Like, you put all the work in, and just let your body take over.
3: 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We have 81 candidates that are going to be trying out today.
4: The audition itself is a show, and I think there's more pressure on a veteran who's re-auditioning to keep their spot and to elevate their place on the squad.
0: Joining us now is Kelly Finglass, the famed director of the Dallas Cowboys cheerleaders, along with some members of the squad, including Reese, Faith, and Klein. Good morning.
5: Good morning.
0: Good morning, y'all.
6: Hi, Kelly.
0: We're so
6: good
0: happy
6: morning.
0: You're
6: morning,
0: here.
6: Ladies.
5: We're glad to be here.
0: Kelly, this season has taken off like a rocket ship. I think one of the reasons why is the audition process was wild, because this is the first time since the show has aired that you have it again, right?
5: Yes, yes. So the exponentially our auditions grew. Our audition applications went up 55%.
6: Wow.
5: And we only had 6 spots for rookies. So it was a very, very highly selective audition.
0: Mm-hmm.
5: And now we have some very interesting characters celebrate.
1: Now, are you seeing like an influx of ladies that want to try out? Because the show has aired now, and this was the first audition since.
0: Yes.
5: We have seen more out of state, funny enough. We got a lot of New York, a lot of California. Faith came
0: well,
5: all the way
0: I
5: from
0: know.
5: New Zealand.
0: Faith,
5: wow.
0: You are from across the world. You probably did not grow up like I did,
5: right.
0: Naming your cat Cowboy after the Dallas Cowboys. So how did you know about this team?
7: I mean, who doesn't know about the Dallas Cowboys cheerleaders? I've grown up my whole life dancing and working towards dreams, so I just shot my shot, and here I am in Dallas, Texas, and now in New York. I feel so honored to be here and living out my dream.
0: And your ponytail kind of got famous,
7: yeah.
0: Right?
7: I can't believe how controversial a hairstyle could
1: Why
7: be.
1: Why is that
7: time.
1: Controversial?
0: Well, it was the first time, right? Kelly, explain
5: it's
0: why.
5: It's not the first. We had some famous ponies in the 70s, but it was the first of this decade. It was Faith's application photo had that ponytail in it, so one night at rehearsals, I just said, pop it in a ponytail and let's see. And I think it's very high fashion,
0: yeah.
5: And people love her and love it. So.
0: Exactly. Reese, we have to talk to you. You are a fan favorite. You have the Hager girls crying in our household. You made a decision to step away and to retire. What are you going to do next?
8: Oh, my goodness. There's so many exciting projects and new adventures awaiting, but just so grateful for the past 3 years and excited to be the biggest cheerleader off the field for these girls.
0: Awesome. Well, thank y'all for being here. We need to get to a performance because that's what all of our crowd is ready to see. Let's go.
9: Yay.
0: Oh, yeah.
9: Potty?

0: Rise cheerleaders. Thank you, ladies. Thank you, Kelly. Good luck on season three. Appreciate
1: Yay.
0: It. Thank you, Reese.
1: Good job, Reese. Thank you.
0: They're going to be back with Jenna and Chanel on our fourth hour. Of course, you can catch season three of America's Sweethearts over on Netflix. And for all you football fans, the NFL season starts Wednesday, September 9th. It's never too soon to plug some football on NBC and Peacock. A Super Bowl rematch you'll see there between the Seahawks and Patriots. Looking forward to that. Kelly, thank you, ladies. Thank you, y'all. And we'll head in now to Craig. Craig?
2: All right. Can't wait. Football right around the corner. Up next, though, day one of Amazon's Prime Day, and Adriana Brock is here. 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

0: All right, welcome back. 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
1: Hi.
0: So this is this first one's a flash deal that ends tonight.
1: Yeah, so what's really exciting about Amazon Prime Day, it's a four-day event this year, again, for the second time. You're going to get deals all till Friday.
0: Okay.
1: But what's really cool is they have this thing called Lightning Deal, so it's limited time until it sells out or until the end of the day. So this first one we love, it's Color Wow. This is a Shop Today Beauty Award-winning product. It's a texturizing spray. So bear with me here.
0: Okay.
1: Sometimes your hair can get really, like, flat and kind of lifeless, especially if you have thin hair.
0: I know, girl.
1: I know you know. You know the struggle. So this is a really great spray to boost your volume, boost the body, without giving you the crunchiness or stiffness of a hairspray that a lot of people don't like. And right now, it's under $20. It's 40% off. And I think we have a photo of one of our staffers who used it and really loved it. So you could see your hair come to life, breathe new life into it really quickly.
0: I was waiting on the staffer. I don't think we
1: have Okay, I don't think we
0: Just take our word. One of our staffers. There's a staffer.
1: Oh, there it is.
0: Before and after.
1: Yeah, there you go.
0: Look pretty good before.
1: Yeah, it's
0: too,
1: a good, it's like, you know, if you're kind of like not washing your hair, you're spritz it up a little bit.
0: I know this is a really popular item with your team specifically.
1: It's so popular. This is the number one best-selling concealer in the United States. There's
0: wow.
1: like one sold every few seconds. It's from Tarte. It's called Shape Tape. And why people like it is because it's so creamy. I call it an under-eye eraser. You literally swipe it on. It completely gets rid of all your under-eye circles. But you can also use it all around your face. It comes in 50 different shades. And right now, this one's also 40% off and under $20. So you're getting a really great value. And what we're seeing with Prime is you can stock up on your beauty products. There's so many deals, and we're covering them all day long, all until Friday on today.com.
0: All right, let's go from beauty to home now.
1: Yeah.
0: You're really excited about this set.
1: I'm so excited about
0: this. It's the lowest price it's ever been.
1: It's the lowest price it's ever been. So we were talking during the commercial break that Amazon's really prioritizing discounts on everyday essentials and upgrades. So in the home category, this 15-piece set of cookware really caught our eyes because it starts at $72. It's stainless steel. So a lot of people are upgrading their like nonstick pans because they don't want those forever. Chemicals.
0: Yeah.
1: Stainless steel is a great alternative because you get even cooking throughout, whether you're using a stovetop or induction. And I mean, for $72, that's 32% off.
0: Yeah.
1: You can buy one pan for that price most of the time. Here you're getting a stock pot, you're getting saucepans, you're getting a fry pan,
0: utensils.
1: You're getting utensils. I mean, this is the perfect home upgrade piece that we found, and it is the lowest price ever, according to a popular tracker that we've used.
0: We've done beauty, we've done home, let's do some fashion.
1: Let's do some fashion. Let's talk about fashion.
0: What makes these such a smart find?
1: Okay, so this is a cardigan.
0: This is soft.
1: Yeah. Thank you. It is so incredibly soft, and it's also really lightweight. And I have this cardigan. I have the coffee gray. It's 60% off right now, and they're under $20, up to 60% off. And what I really like, see, I have it here with like a white top and some jeans.
0: Look at you.
1: You know, casual. I really like it when you're traveling. You know, you get a little cold, or maybe you're in your office or in a studio where it's freezing and you need a little extra. This is what it's perfect for.
0: Were
1: and it folds
0: for
1: right.
0: Savannah? You're supporting Savannah?
1: Yes, exactly. So this is the perfect sort of like everyday piece that you can use wherever you're at. And listen, when you're thinking about fall weather too, I know it's early. This is the perfect piece that you can wear straight into fall.
0: All right. Well, it's the second day of summer, Adriana.
1: I know,
0: Let
1: but you can never
0: summer.
1: Use another lightweight cardigan.
0: A trending pant?
1: Okay. So did you hear the capris are back?
0: I did not.
1: Okay, the capri pant is back, and she looks better than ever. This is our pick. It's a denim find, and I love it because it's under $25. It comes in a bunch of different colors, including white for summer, which is great. And it fits like a dream. I have it on. I think we have a photo of me wearing it. But I really like it because shopping for jeans can be so hard, but these are stretchy. They're forgiving. They've got the nice wide leg silhouette.
0: Like a stretchy jean.
1: And unlike a capri pant that sometimes hits in the widest part of your calf. This one's a little bit longer, so it's really elongating, and it looks really great on everybody.
0: All right.
1: So,
0: Adriana, well
1: great
0: done.
1: Fashion basics, too.
0: All right. 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Now it is time to eat, Carson Daly.
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0: Bonsoir, we're back. We got Today food and a dinner that your whole family is guaranteed to love. Even the kids are going to love this one. Chef Alexia Duchenne is here cooking up a classic. This is roast chicken, comforting, delicious, and perfect for gatherings. Everybody around the table will love it. Alexia is the chef and co-owner of Le Chen, bringing a taste of authentic Parisian cuisine right here to New York. Chef, so good to have you. What a beautiful restaurant you have.
6: Thank you. You've
0: been down there, where, about a year now?
6: A year, yeah, just over.
0: So you were born in Paris.
6: Yes.
0: You were the youngest member on Top Chef France at 23 or something, right?
6: Youngest to go to the semifinals, yeah.
0: Youngest to go. Where does the love of cooking start for you?
6: Just my parents, you know, gathering around the table, cooking on Sundays. It's just, I love having people at the table and just bringing joy, you know?
0: And so you brought this, like, you're like redefining, they keep writing that you're redefining sort of the French cuisine here
6: exactly.
0: In the States.
6: Just having this, like, love for sauces and the art of French food, but bringing a lighter touch and cooking with, like, very seasonal local ingredients.
0: All right, let's get started here.
6: We got
0: a delicious roast chicken. We're going to start with some garlic.
6: So, yeah, garlic confit. So this really brings, like, depth into a very simple recipe.
0: Mm-hmm.
6: So the idea is to just cook some garlic for, like, 20, 25 minutes on a low simmer.
0: Okay.
6: And olive oil.
0: And olive oil.
6: Once that's cooking, kind of look like this.
0: Mm-hmm.
6: And that's perfect texture to add.
0: You do this on the stovetop? Because I do it sometimes
6: in the
0: oven.
6: You can do it in the oven.
0: Okay.
6: That's great also.
0: And then we got the good French salty butter.
6: Exactly.
0: Love that.
6: And then we have lemon zest, thyme, salt, pepper. Just super simple, easy ingredients that are just going to bring all the flavors in the chicken.
0: Okay, perfect.
6: So just want to mush that all together.
0: Why is the chicken in Paris so good? When I walk around, I just grab like a chicken and eat it out of a bag like a caveman. Have you ever had?
6: It's just the...
0: Al, you know that. You're there all the time.
7: Absolutely the best.
0: Why is it so much better?
6: It's just the chicken. It's just like it's a different breed.
0: You think you got cooler chickens than we do in the States?
6: Yeah.
0: How dare you?
8: Yeah. They dress better too.
0: Here, let me do that, chef.
6: Go for it. So this is the butter, and then these are all the vegetables, carrot, onions, and potatoes that we're going to put in the bottom of the pan, just with a touch of olive oil.
0: So ultimately, this is the spread you're going to put over the chicken.
6: Exactly.
0: You see, that's where we differ. Here, we just put maybe a little bit of butter.
7: Right.
0: She just made a Parisian butter out of the confit, garlic.
8: We just put ranch on it.
0: Right, we just put ranch on it. Exactly.
7: We did. Exactly. We put it on everything. And the rest of the world is joining us now, too.
8: Yeah.
0: Okay, now we got some veggies, simple.
6: Some veggies, some olive oil, pepper, extremely simple. You don't want to do too much with it because all the juices of the chicken are going to go in the vegetables.
0: Oh, because you're going to put it on top.
6: Exactly. So here we have that.
0: Mm-hmm.
8: You taste the onion.
6: And then we have the butter.
0: So you tied up the chicken.
6: You tie up the chicken because it just cooks more homogeneously.
0: Mm-hmm.
6: And then we have a bit of butter.
0: You went under
6: the
0: skin on the breast.
6: Exactly.
0: You want to
6: really like... kind of pull the skin up a bit, and then the rest of the butter will just go on top.
0: I mean, I do that on that turkey, because I hate turkey. It's so darn dry.
7: Yeah.
0: I try and get it in there.
8: I thought you stopped making turkey.
0: I did. It doesn't help.
7: You got to deep fry it.
2: Yeah.
7: Deep fried turkey.
8: In ranch.
2: But we digress.
6: They are really simple.
2: So you got the butter inside, and oh, no wonder this thing is so delicious.
6: Yeah. And then I put a bit of a lemon and some thyme
2: inside.
6: Okay,
2: oh, in the cavity, there's some lemon and thyme.
6: For flavor.
2: Beautiful.
6: And then, yeah.
2: By the way, very simple. You just made a quick little butter, put on the chicken, veggies. We're done. Yeah, and this goes in the oven for how long?
6: This goes in the oven for like an hour and 10 minutes.
2: Okay, 240,
6: there 420.
7: Put it in the oven.
8: There we go.
7: Oh, wow.
2: There it is.
7: Don't mind us yet.
6: 420 until it reaches like 165.
2: All right, perfect. 165 is number. Is there an overcook on poultry like there is meat? Could you pull it at 160 and it rises?
6: Yeah, exactly.
2: Like a little bit?
6: You don't want to overcook the chicken.
2: Okay.
6: Because it gets a bit dry.
2: So all right, how's the chicken,
6: then,
2: guys?
7: It's great.
6: It's good.
7: Really delicious,
8: perfectly right? Moist. I like all the little veggies, too.
7: Great. Perfectly moist.
6: Then we have
2: delicious.
6: The asparagus.
2: Okay.
6: The idea here is just to kind of like break the woody part that is not the best. Once
2: okay.
6: you
2: done
6: that.
2: Just like the end?
6: Exactly. You kind of feel it. You break it. You feel it.
2: What would you do with all these little woody parts?
6: You make like a broth.
2: Nice.
6: Like a stock. And then here, your veggies,
2: okay.
6: asparagus, 4 to 5 minutes until it's nice and tender.
2: Okay.
6: And then the sauce. So the sauce is Hollandaise. It's one of the mother sauces in France. Very easy. 3 egg yolks. A bit of lemon juice, water, touch of salt.
2: When I go to Le Chien with my friends here, what are the three main like proteins you're bringing to the table? What are your hot things? Is the roast chicken one of them?
6: We don't do roast chicken.
2: Oh, interesting.
7: Oh!
6: It's like a family thing. It's something that I want to eat, you know, at home. And we do a lot of, like, cuts of dry-aged beef.
2: I love that.
6: I feel like,
7: we like beef,
6: you know,
7: too.
6: And we get, like, amazing local beef from upstate.
2: Yeah?
6: So, yeah, that's our thing.
2: Okay, fellas. Father's Day next year.
7: Yes.
2: No mini golf. We're going to Le Chien for some aged beef. All right, so the holiday sauce.
6: You want to froth it up, basically. You're just mixing.
2: Why do we have boiling water here? What do we do? Oh, it's going in there. Oh, my God.
6: Like that.
2: Oh, you're heating it.
6: Yeah. Basically, you're cooking the eggs.
2: Oh, you're cooking the egg.
6: And you're doing like an 8 movement, so you kind of move, doing like eight shapes.
7: Look at that technique.
2: And how does it not seize? You get it to a place where it...
6: Because you're constantly moving it, so it doesn't have time to cook or to like...
2: You want to pour some butter in?
6: Exactly.
2: All of this?
6: Bit by bit. Slowly. Yeah, exactly.
2: Okay, gotcha. I'm here to listen. I'm here to work for you, chef.
6: Go for it.
2: Whatever you need. Yep.
6: A little bit.
2: Just a little bit. Gotcha. Oh, yeah. See, I learned.
8: Perfect.
2: I'm good to see you, chef.
7: I'll still put the ranch on that.
6: Carson's going to jump the rest of it. It's starting to be like a bit more like foamy. And
2: then, by the way, we got to go, but like, is that it?
6: Yeah, that's it.
2: So then you just sauce it.
6: And then put cayenne on top just for
2: the color.
6: And that's it.
2: That's beautiful, chef. Thank you so much. Le Chien, everybody, if you're in the area, go check it out. And if you want this recipe, head to today.com/food. Appreciate you. That was delicious. We are back in a moment. This is Today on NBC.
7: Well done, sir.
9: What's that us by over there,
8: Samantha? Before we go, one of our favorite members of our crew loses here with baby August and her hubby. One of the newest members of our little family.
9: Love
8: what a sweetheart.
7: Anais, good to see you. Welcome back. Third hour is right after this. No babies in the third hour, but a lot of other stuff. After local news and weather.
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0: morning on the third hour of today, remembering an icon. Tributes pouring in for Clive Davis, the music executive credited with discovering some of the biggest names in the business.
1: So, ladies and gentlemen, the newest star for America, Mr. Barry Manilow.
0: A look at his incredible rise and how he shaped the music industry for generations. Then later, actor Jesse Eisenberg stopping by Studio 1A, talking about jumping into the world of the Minions. Plus, a sure thing.
2: Oh, wow, look at
3: that. That's beautiful.
0: Dylan and I celebrating the start of summer with a trip to iconic Atlantic City for some fun, food, and a stroll down the boardwalk. And we're going to add some movie magic to your summer vacation. Travel ideas inspired by classic American films. Today, Tuesday, June 23rd, 2026. 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
2: Good morning, everybody. Welcome to the third hour of today. You didn't think I was going to talk, did you?
4: Well, you never know.
2: I'm Dylan here alongside Al and Craig. Thank you so much for being here with us. It is a busy Tuesday morning, and we begin with the passing of a one-of-a-kind legend.
4: Yeah, you know, sometimes we throw that word around, like legend. No, this guy, legit. He was a legit legend. Clive Davis shaped the music industry as we know it. Without ever picking up a guitar, without ever belting out a note, he is credited with discovering a long list of talents. Those talents would go on to, in many cases, become music icons.
0: That's right. NBC Entertainment correspondent Chloe Malas is here with a look at his rise and the impact he has had on music and will continue to have.
5: I mean, absolutely, Al, the amount of stars that he discovered. And to your point, Clive Davis, he never wrote a song or sang a track. As a matter of fact, he started out as a lawyer, but he knew better than anyone what made a hit song. He was such a transformative figure in the music industry. People often referred to him by just his first name during his career as an executive that spanned six decades across all genres of music. It was said he had the golden ear that launched unknown artists into superstars.
6: Clive, you are the best. You are the best.
7: Clive Davis.
8: Thanks to everyone at Arista, especially Clive Davis.
5: Clive Davis, widely regarded as one of the most celebrated music executives to ever work in the business, died Monday at 94.
9: Music is unique. Music is special.
5: A kid from Brooklyn with no musical training, Davis was a mid-level lawyer for Columbia Records in the 60s. Working his way up, he created the soundtrack of generations along the way. From Aretha Franklin to Aerosmith. And Bruce Springsteen. Of course, Whitney Houston.
9: She means that much to music, to other vocalists, to others.
5: What was it about Clive Davis?
10: What a unicorn, right? This guy just had an ear for just pop culture. And every time he signed something, you knew it was legit.
5: In the 60s, his transition to star maker pushed the record label into the rock era, signing acts like Janis Joplin and Carlos Santana. And in the 70s, bringing on Neil Diamond, Billy Joel.
11: Sing us a song, you're the piano man.
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13: You knew right away with her, too?
9: Well, she's a no-brainer. The most gifted young female talent around.
5: Later in his career at the Arista and Jay labels, he signed Jennifer Hudson and Alicia Keys along with Whitney. Everyone touched by his talent, now sending in tributes.
14: Clive won the game of life. You know, he really did on all levels. You know, he had this beautiful family. He had so many great friends. Everybody just loved him.
1: The newest star for America, Mr. Barry Manilow.
5: Manilow writing, for 50 years we worked together, created together, argued together, and celebrated together. I wish we could do it all again. And Bruce Springsteen posting, at 22 years old, he changed my life when he signed me to Columbia Records. A great man. All our prayers and love. Davis is survived by his 4 kids, 8 grandkids, and 2 great-grandchildren who remember him not just as a music legend, but as dad and granddaddy. Now, I was just telling Craig, I mean, all the events that I go to every year, almost every third one, you would see Clive Davis there. He loved New York City. And remember that concert he did after the COVID-19 pandemic in Central Park? He brought all of those music acts together in Springsteen. He really loved New York.
4: Well, Carson was telling a great story last hour about how one of the his favorite annual traditions was the Clive Davis Grammy party.
3: Oh, my gosh.
4: The Grammys party.
5: Sometimes even like flashier than the Grammys itself.
4: I can't believe
5: a hard ticket. I've never gotten a ticket to go. I hope they continue that party.
4: All right. Chloe, thank you.
3: I'm sure they will. Thanks so much, Chloe. Well, let's turn now to the weather. We've got big stories. We're going to track coast to coast. A lot of the Northeast already soaked from strong storms that came through yesterday. Dangerous flooding, stranding folks, water rescues taking place in several states. Unfortunately, we've got more rain on the way. So, weather team, assemble! No, you sit down, Melvin.
4: No,
5: where you go? Wait, where are you?
4: You said
5: go?
4: Weather team,
3: no,
4: assemble.
3: No, no,
4: I did the West Coast weather.
3: Yeah,
4: remember
3: we threw you a bone.
4: Okay,
3: sit down.
4: All right.
3: Anyway, let's start over here. More showers. No, you guys move on. Keep moving. Keep moving. Keep moving.
4: Live television.
3: Everybody wants to be on the weather team. Man. Anyway, we're looking at a lot of wet weather now, stretching from just east to west of New York all the way back down to Roanoke. We've got flash flood watches and warnings through the Delmarva Peninsula. We're going to be watching that very closely today. Why? Well, here's what's causing this. We got a series of low pressure systems moving up along this front. It's going to bring some heavy rain with strong winds. We've got a slight risk of some severe weather from the Delmarva Peninsula to the southeastern Atlantic coast. We're talking about maybe another 2 to 4 inches of rain before all this is over. But on the other hand, that heat just continues out west.
5: It's just continuing. It's not going anywhere anytime soon either. We have heat advisories, heat warnings in effect for 30 million people, and not just in the southwest where you expect it, but the L.A. area, up into Oregon, up into Washington State as well. Summer-like high temperatures, record-breaking heat likely for some towns, temperatures running about 10 to 15 degrees above average. For Seattle, not too bad. 83 degrees feels real nice, but you go into Reno, 96. Vegas, 110 degrees. It doesn't matter if it's a dry heat or not. It's a heat. And we are looking for temperatures well up into the triple digits in Phoenix. Wednesday, Thursday, 111 degrees. Denver drops down to 82 degrees, but right back into the 90s as we finish off the week. So I do just want to add, I am honored to be part of this weather team.
4: I love the weather duo. It is just.
5: Then we come back to food.
4: There you go. The weather, by the way, it actually briefly interrupted the World Cup last night down in Philadelphia. So far, the biggest names in soccer have put on quite the show. The goats are playing like goats, but the unlikely breakout star of the tournament could just be this. Ranch dressing. All the international fans, they're just discovering what we've known in this country for some time now. That cold, creamy goodness, that manna from heaven. Yeah, Priscilla Thompson.
5: Stretch.
4: No, I disagree wholeheartedly. Ranch, put it on everything. Hey, Priscilla.
15: Hey, y'all. 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
15: The TSA even urging fans to check their bottles instead of chugging them at the security checkpoint.
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15: The love from visitors adding to a decades-long obsession among Americans.
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15: 75% of whom say they like it or love it.
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15: And restaurants are finding new ways to serve it up.
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2: Hidden Valley even paying ranch ambassadors to spend the summer traveling across Europe, sharing their love of the dip.
7: I grew up putting ranch on quite literally everything.
2: But not everyone is Team Ranch.
24: As a ranch skeptic myself, do you think people really think ranch is that good, or is it just the social media hype?
23: Yes, I like it quite a bit. Do I dip everything in ranch? No. Social media tends to sort of fuel curiosity, and it can increase popularity.
25: People are losing their minds over ranch right now.
15: And guys, I have some good news for world travelers, okay? Kraft Sauces says they have a packet of TSA-compliant ranch packets on the way, and Hidden Valley Ranch says that their ranch seasoning packets are already TSA-compliant. And guys, I'm at Willie's, so I had to get the shirt. It's all about the ranch, and while I'm not a ranch girl, I've got a fountain here, I've got a big bowl here, I cannot not try the ranch.
26: Yeah,
15: and as everything
26: it.
15: Is bigger in Texas,
4: wow.
15: So too
4: Gosh,
15: is
4: what
15: the
4: is
15: chicken
4: that?
15: Fried steak.
3: Chicken fried steak. Priscilla. Let's not anybody else use that bowl.
26: You could have tried a celery stick.
4: Wow.
3: Oh, wow. Wow, you're licking your hand and everything.
15: Dylan, we don't do that in Texas.
4: Texas.
15: Yeah.
4: That is Texas.
15: And Craig, I hear that you are a big ranch fan, so I do have a special treat for you.
4: What is
15: I'll
4: that?
15: I'll be putting it in a thermos and sending it your way, okay?
4: I appreciate
15: it. It is just a big
4: milkshake?
15: Cup of ranch. You can drink it now. You can drink it.
4: I won't drink it, but I'll...
15: No ice cream needed.
4: I'll pour it and dip it.
3: Priscilla, you know, Priscilla, they say it's very refreshing if you just put your face in there. And just
4: don't do that, Priscilla.
26: Stick your face in the...
4: No, don't do it.
15: Should I do it?
4: No, no, no.
15: Should I have a little moment?
3: Yeah, just a nice... refreshing. Exfoliate the skin.
15: Al, I think you're leading me astray here.
3: I'm trying.
4: Thank you, Priscilla.
3: Trying very hard, Priscilla. Thank you so much.
4: You bought ranch yesterday, huh?
26: I did just buy ranch yesterday. I just think sometimes for kids, especially, it's easier to get
4: especially vegetables.
26: Yeah, I like it.
4: Everything tastes better.
3: I like to sprinkle the powdered Hidden Valley Ranch on top of like vegetables. I used to do that with kids.
4: That's a good idea.
3: I used to do it with the kids and then roast it.
26: Oh, nice.
3: So, anyway, by the way.
26: All these ranch recipes.
3: That's right.
26: All right, coming up in our series On the Money, who doesn't need a little extra cash?
3: To buy more ranch.
26: We're going to share some simple ways to put your money in your account. And then later, Al and I took a summer road trip to check out the sights in Atlantic City to have some fun and learn how the iconic city is inspired a classic American.
4: Y'all don't even pretend to care about including me anymore.
26: We'll be right back.
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0: Come on.
1: My fingers were doing
0: walk-in. Come on.
1: I found three different things I think probably belong
0: three
1: to you.
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3: Wait. How much?
1: I take a 10% commission off of it.
0: All right. These days, 10% is a deal.
1: You'd be surprised. And then it's like addictive. 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Mm-hmm.
3: Just put in some information.
1: Yep, put in a little bit of information.
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1: 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Craig Melvin.
0: Did you bring it?
1: I didn't.
0: No?
2: I don't think you can cash it.
1: I actually can't claim the money. I am not Craig Melvin. But I'm just telling you, there are a lot of things out there that a deposit you might have put on an apartment, and then you move.
0: God, I wonder what it is.
1: A lot of phone company stuff.
3: It's probably $5.
0: No, it's going to be more.
2: You can also check your state comptroller's website, because I do that in New York State. And I've
0: You are? You're looking for...
2: I like money. Okay? maybe you're making too much.
0: Anyway. Christine, thank you.
1: Thank you. You're welcome, guys.
2: Suddenly you got the papers.
0: I did. I got so excited about the free money.
2: Still to come. Well, this will cool you down. Get to the shore. Dylan and I packed our trunks for a quick buddy-up adventure. Speaking of trunks, in Atlantic City, taking in one-of-a-kind sights and learning about the long history behind America's longest and oldest boardwalk. Then later, we're going to catch up with the very Jesse Eisenberg. Hear about everything he's working on, including his misadventures with Minions. Banana! Third hour of today, I'll be right.
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2: Now, we did want you to come,
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2: but we were able to take in the sights, soaked up some sun, even enjoyed some friendly competition in this historic seaside town.
8: Let's see what they've got to offer here.
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2: The first stop on our buddy up adventure was impossible to miss.
9: Welcome to Lucy the Elephant.
3: How did she get here?
9: She walked.
2: She already had her trunk packed. For more than 2 decades, Richard Helfand has been the executive director and CEO of the country's oldest roadside attraction, greeting 150,000 visitors each year when they arrive in neighboring Margate, New Jersey.
9: Lucy was built in 1881 as a gimmick to sell real estate. The man who owned all of this land thought if he could build this insane structure, that the people would come down on the train, and that's how it all began. You want to come inside and see her?
2: Sure. Oh, my gosh.
9: Welcome to the belly of the beast.
2: Wow. We couldn't leave without seeing things from Lucy's point of view.
3: Wow, look at that.
2: That's beautiful.
9: So this view is amazing, but I have a better view for you guys to see.
3: Are you tired of being the butt of all the jokes?
2: Actually, I'm rather wiped out. We left Lucy behind to make our way to Atlantic City's famous boardwalk with local media personality Mike Lopez. But around here, he's known as AC Mike.
10: Hey!
11: What's happening,
10: hey,
11: guys?
10: How about a ride?
11: Sure.
10: Let me get that door for you. Let's
11: pedal go. To the metal.
3: Okay. Here ready?
11: We go.
3: Yeah.
11: All right. Here we go.
10: AC Mike.
11: What's happening, man? Everybody knows you.
2: Once a corrections officer, AC Mike now sharing his love for Atlantic City and its rich history with visitors. From the boardwalk's origins.
3: How long is it?
11: It's, at this point, 5.5 miles. Still the longest and the first boardwalk of its kind.
2: To one of the oldest entertainment venues.
11: Steel Pierce, 1898. Is this where they had the horse jumping into the pool?
3: Remember
11: the
3: that?
11: Diving
10: I remember.
2: The city even inspiring one of the most popular board games of all time.
11: All the streets that you see are all on the Monopoly.
10: That's right. We're in the Orange Loop right now.
11: Tennessee Avenue.
3: Yeah.
11: King James.
3: I don't know about you, but I'm starving.
11: Where should we eat?
10: Doc's Oyster House.
3: Let's do it.
10: Let's do it. Let's hit it.
11: Let's go.
10: Woo!
12: Welcome to Doc's Oyster House. I got one question for you.
10: Yes.
12: What took you so long?
2: Doc's Oyster House has been serving Atlantic City since 1897. The fourth-generation family-owned restaurant remains a local favorite thanks to Chef Stefan Johnson.
3: The second we walked in the door, this whole place has a vibe. Everybody's smiling, everybody's happy, enjoying delicious food.
12: Yes. When you love what you do for a living, you never work a day in your life.
3: Wow.
10: Oh my goodness.
12: Okay, you guys enjoy. I'll see you later,
10: Thank you, Chef.
2: We needed to make one final stop at the famed Steel Pier, the 1,000-foot-long amusement park above the ocean, where we took our shot at some classic boardwalk games.
3: Oh, look at that. We're really bad at this. You still get friends?
10: A friend.
3: You ready, Roker?
10: I'm a bad boy. Hey, I did pretty good.
3: Not as good as me.
10: Wow. All right, let's go look at Atlantic City from up there.
3: All right. It's the perfect ending to the perfect day.
10: I sure did have fun. How about you?
3: Sometimes I have no response to the things Al does.
0: That was so mean of him, but not unexpected.
3: I did get him back, and it got all over. So
0: how'd you get him back?
3: We did it again.
0: Oh, you shot it that time. Okay, good.
5: But we did bring you back some saltwater taffy.
0: Oh, thank you.
5: And again, fun fact, saltwater taffy was invented in Atlantic City. Story goes, one night, boardwalk candy shop flooded. Little girl comes in asking for taffy. The shop owner jokingly says, oh, it's got salt water in it. And so the name is saltwater taffy stuck.
3: So there is actually no salt water
5: in the saltwater taffy. Other interesting thing, Richard Elfin, the guy who runs Lucy, interestingly enough, he was born to do this. He was born about five blocks away.
0: Wow.
5: And his name in Hebrew means elephant.
3: Isn't that weird?
0: That actually is weird.
5: So that's kind of cool.
0: Yeah.
5: To learn
0: found
5: more
0: his
5: about,
0: calling.
5: To learn more about Atlantic City, just scan the QR code or head to today.com/shop.
3: Good luck talking after you.
0: That was I held it. Yeah. Good time. That was a good time.
3: It was a lot of
0: fun. Coming up, guys, some ideas for your summer trip. We're going to look to the movies and share the actual destinations featured in some of our favorite classic films. And then speaking of films, look who's here. Jesse Eisenberg, live right here in Studio 1A. He's going to talk about getting animated in Minions and Monsters when the third hour of today comes right.
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5: We always love when the talented Jesse Eisenberg stops by. He has starred on the big screen for more than two decades, from showing off magic skills to hunting zombies. Jesse has shown off some serious range.
0: Well, now he is getting animated for his latest role. He's joining the world of the Minions in the new movie, Minions and Monsters.
3: He plays a character with big plans who may not be prepared for what comes next.
18: Attention, people of Earth! Dort is officially claiming your planet! Oh, well, hello there, little fella. Dort meant your sandcastle no harm. Hey, please stop your shovel attack.
0: Never gets old.
19: Good morning to you. Thanks so much for having me here.
5: So before you took this part, were you a fan of the Minions?
19: Yes. The Minions, it's like, it feels like they're not in the movies. It feels like they're just in the culture in some way. So yes, I was a fan of them and also kind of just knew them through osmosis.
5: So was this something, when you read the script, what was it that said, you know, I think they'd be fun to be part of their world?
19: You know, I am a, you know, pretentious actor. So I'm just like, I'm reading it going like, oh yes, I think I could do this character. It's interesting. The character is layered. You know, so I'm looking at things probably in not the way most people are looking at the Minions movies.
3: Yeah. So in this movie, you do kind of become the unlikely leader of the Minions. In real life,
19: yes,
3: Jesse, as the person,
19: yeah,
3: would you ever be able to
20: lead a group of minions?
19: No.
20: How would that go?
19: I am a father of one, and that is the maximum amount of, you know, small people I can deal with. My wife is a teacher, and she's amazing with students, and then I'll go in and, like, try to, you know, work with her, and I'm just, like, immediately in over my head. I have this fear that the kids are making fun of me.
20: The same thing.
19: Really?
20: Talking to groups of kids?
21: Yeah.
20: Is my biggest fear.
21: Which is so odd because you have so many of them.
20: I do.
19: Do you feel they're mocking you?
20: Yes.
19: That's what I feel.
20: They're not entertained by anything.
19: That's what I feel.
20: They're rolling their eyes behind my back.
19: Exactly.
20: I feel like all that's happening.
21: Well, you're usually showing up reading one of your children's books.
19: Wow.
20: Misty the Cloud wins them over.
19: Yeah, she's a hero.
21: Let's talk about the debut, because I think we've got a video of the trailer, because it just dropped a few hours ago. I think we're going to show it here. We're going to show it. Okay, so this is your new project.
19: Yes.
21: Coming from A24, so I know it's got to be great. What can you tell folks about this? Oh, Giamatti's in it.
19: Yep. The leads are Julianne Moore and Paul Giamatti. It's about a woman who's very shy, who joins this kind of local community theater in New Jersey and kind of goes, like, method. So I wrote and directed it, and my dream has always been to write musicals, so they're putting on a musical. The musical's not very good, but I wrote it to the best of my abilities.
21: Oh, I love that.
5: The debut. Yeah. I love that.
19: That'll come out in the fall, and they're both actors
5: what
19: are just
5: cast.
19: Amazing. Yeah, they're my favorite.
5: And again, talking about your myriad talents, one of them was you crushed it on that show, The Hot Ones.
19: That was my favorite experience. All due respect to the culinary things on your show, but that was so much fun.
5: Well, we've got some wings here. Yes, very, very
19: impressive. Thank you.
5: I did hot wings as well and got to the end.
19: How'd you
20: got to the end.
5: I did, but what a lot of people said, you only took little bites. I said, nobody said you had to take big bites.
19: Yes, of course not. No, you're supposed to take little bites. And
20: how did you do it? Did you build up a tolerance at home before?
19: Yes, I did. I did a week of eating spicy foods. Yes.
5: Really?
19: Yes, I didn't have, like, anything much to do that week, so it was a week of pure work, you know, building up a tolerance to it.
5: So, like a method actor, you're a method chicken wing eater.
19: Absolutely. You have to work.
20: I don't know what level of heat that was that you just bit into.
19: This is about a 7.
5: Okay. Do you like ranch dressing, Jesse?
19: I like ranch dressing.
5: We have some there in case you'd like.
19: I was backstage here, it said ranch dressing is having a moment.
5: It
19: what
5: is.
19: What does that mean?
21: World Cup. The fans who have come from all over the world, they just discovered ranch dressing for the first time. And now
19: it's like an American thing.
21: Oh, my God. Yeah. And they're trying to, like, get it out of the country. And TSA is like, guys, you can't take bottles of ranch.
19: Is that true?
21: They've
5: just blown Jesse's mind.
19: Yeah. You know what else they don't have overseas?
5: What's that?
19: Peanut butter.
21: Thank God. I hate peanut butter with the DC.
19: Really?
21: Ball.
19: Well, you're
20: just watching
19: European.
20: Your eyes and your face to see, like, if you're going to start tearing up or sweat or
19: when
20: anything.
19: When this ends, I'm going to cry.
20: Okay.
5: All right.
20: Yeah. We'll get us off.
5: Well, let's just wait and see.
20: No. Thank you so much for being here.
19: Oh, my God.
20: We always
19: so
20: love
19: much.
20: When you're here. And be sure to check out Minions and Monsters when it opens in theaters July 1st.
21: Oh, coming up, some travel ideas inspired by classic American films. How to relive some of your favorite movie moments. And then later on Today Food, not hot wings. We've got the perfect summer pasta, though. It is fresh, it is colorful, and most importantly, it is delicious.
5: Much like yourself.
21: Third hour of today, right back at...
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21: Ooh. With the 4th of July just around the corner, we have rounded up beloved films that really capture the American spirit and the iconic destinations behind them. So here to plan that next trip, NBC News Entertainment contributor Chris Witherspoon and Vice President of Global PR at Virtuoso, Misty Bellis. Welcome back.
1: Thank you, guys.
21: Wow. So for this first destination, we decided we should probably cue up the music. So here's the music. It'll give it away.
5: Ah, there you go.
21: There you go. First of all, what is it you think about Rocky that just, it's endured generations now?
4: First off, when you hear that iconic theme song, you know it's Rocky, right? And this film is celebrating its 50th anniversary.
21: Wow.
4: It came out in 1976. This November, it hits 50 years. And it starts with Stallone, Talia Shire, Carl Weathers, Burt Young, won Best Picture at the Academy Awards and birthed one of Hollywood's biggest franchises, right? Yeah. You have the Creed films out that are still killing it. Mm-hmm. And it really, to your point, Craig, of what's the it factor, it's about resilience.
21: Yeah.
4: And I think it embodies American grit, and it really launched Sly Stallone as a household name.
21: David Goliath. Mm-hmm. So if someone wants to head to the city of brotherly love, this would be the perfect year to do it. Misty, where should they go?
6: Absolutely. So Rocky Balboa is the pride of Philly, and there are two main sites that you have to see. First of all, those Rocky Steps, which actually lead up to the Philadelphia Museum of Art. And then the next is that Rocky statue. And right now that serves as a centerpiece for an exhibit going on at the museum commemorating the 50th anniversary of the film. It's going on through August 2nd, so it's the perfect time for Rocky fans to be in Philly. And if you're wanting a hotel there, the Logan Philadelphia Hotel is going to give you that Rocky experience, complete with plush Rocky-inspired bathrobes. And the rate's going to start there at about $259 a night.
21: I love that.
5: All right. Talk about inspiring films. What about Hidden Figures?
4: Oh, yeah. Hidden Figures. This one came out in 2017. This one is, you know, the category is history, but make it entertaining. It stars Taraji P. Henson, Octavia Spencer, Janelle Monáe, Kevin Costner, set in the 1950s, and tells the story of Katherine Johnson, this real-life mathematician who really helped America win the race to space. And before TikTok gave us girl math, Katherine and her girlfriends were kind of running all the numbers. And this one kind of embodies the idea that some of our biggest heroes are hidden, in fact, hidden figures.
5: So where do we go to stay in Florida there?
6: Cape Canaveral, Florida, to the Kennedy Space Center Visitor Complex is exactly where you need to head. And I'll tell you, one of the main places to visit is the Heroes and Legends section. And that's because you're going to find there the Mercury Mission Control Room that you saw in the film. They have the actual consoles there, so you can kind of relive that really intense scene that you see in the movie right on display there.
1: All right, Chris. This is one of my favorite movies, all about America's pastime with Madonna, Gina Davis, Tom Hanks.
4: Come on, A League of Their Own. I love this movie. Iconic. I was 10 years old when it came out, dating myself. Came out in 92. It stars, as you mentioned, those icons. And really set in the 1940s, the height of World War II, when all the men were away, the ladies were playing on the field, okay? And it gave us some of the most beloved, iconic one-liners, one you guys probably all know.
21: There's no crying in baseball.
4: There we go. Okay. And a little fun fact for you guys, everyone except Gina Davis did their own stunts in this movie.
21: Oh, I didn't know that.
1: I didn't know that.
4: I can do a split and catch a baseball, too.
1: I want to see that.
6: I'm going to challenge you to that.
1: Rockford, Illinois is a real place.
6: It is a real place with the real team, the Rockford Peaches that you saw in the film. And I love that they embrace their legacy because they are hosting the Women's Baseball Week coming up soon, July 22nd through the 26th. And there's three great events going on there. The first is the All-American Girls Professional Baseball League annual reunion. So it's retired players, cast members from the film come together for some fun fan events. But also, if you're wanting to catch a game, they've got you covered there too, because the WBSC Women's Baseball World Cup is also taking place. This is the most prestigious women's baseball event in the world. Mm. And then they also are cultivating the next generation because they also host the U.S.'s largest girls baseball tournament as well, called Baseball for All. Mm. So it's really a great time to go and support women's sports.
21: Yes,
1: I love that. It was great.
21: Thank you both.
4: Thank you.
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0: We are back with Today Food, serving up a great summer meal from our friend Kelly Rizzo. Her podcast, Comfort Food with Kelly Rizzo, features conversations that celebrate resilience, connection, and life's meaningful moments. In honor of season two, Kelly's going to whip up one of her go-to comfort meals. I know, Kelly, this came about after Bob Saget's passing, your husband. Yeah. And so some great conversations in season one. What are we looking for in season two?
1: Yeah, well, season one was almost exclusively about grief because that's where I was at that time,
0: sure.
1: You know, right after Bob passed. And then I've evolved a bit and I've wanted to dive into some other topics as well. Mm-hmm. So there is still some grief in there, as you know, it's always important.
0: It's part of life.
1: It's a part of life. But I've evolved to talk more about relationships. Mm-hmm. Dating after loss has been a big one. Like, I had Amanda Klutz on my podcast to talk about that. My boyfriend, Brecken Meyer, we had a wonderful talk about what it's like to date a widow.
0: Okay.
1: And just friendships and just so many other life topics that are just really important. So,
0: but another topic is important in life, food. So you got a great pasta dish that includes some of the great vegetables right now, including zucchini.
1: Yeah, so this is a great way to sneak veggies in. So, you know, you can cut up some zucchini. You can dice them up real fine.
0: Mm-hmm.
1: Of course, we've already got some
0: here. Of course, the magic.
1: So we're going to just kind of cook the zucchini, but we're not going to make an entire sauce on the stove. So this is great for summer because you're not, you know, over a stove all day long cooking a sauce.
0: So salt it.
1: Salt, some garlic powder. You're going to put some water in there.
0: And you're just going to cook
1: it. And you're
0: going to
1: cook
0: soft.
1: It until it's a little soft, a little mushy. You can see it's a little mushy here. We're going to put it in the blender with some burrata.
0: Okay.
1: So what we're going to do is, you know, burrata kind of comes in a little pouch.
0: How is it?
2: It's so fantastic.
1: Yeah. So we're going to dump the burrata out of the little pouch there.
0: Right.
1: Doesn't have to be perfect for now.
0: Mm-hmm.
1: And then we're going to add
0: the creamy part.
1: Right. So
0: some basil.
1: Some lemon juice. So this is like a zucchini lemon basil
0: is that
1: pasta.
0: Grated parmesan?
1: Yeah.
0: Okay.
1: And then
0: a little lemon
1: zest. You want to do the lemon zest?
0: Okay.
1: You want to do the honors
2: there's
1: there?
2: Garlic in there.
0: Boom.
1: Oh, yeah. So we've got a clove of garlic.
0: Bingo.
1: And then some pasta water to kind of make it really silky.
0: Right.
1: And then we're going to blend that up. Yeah, you know the drill.
0: Like,
1: and then we're going to take the cooked pasta. Now, I like to use a long pasta for this, but you can use anything you like. Super easy.
0: That
1: and then we're going to put that into the finished sauce here.
3: Kids would love that. The kids would love it.
1: Yeah.
0: Fantastic.
1: So, you're hiding the zucchini in there. You can also do this with broccoli, by the way.
2: Oh.
1: So good with broccoli. You could do it with roasted garlic.
0: Yep.
1: Ton of different ideas. But then you've got the pasta here. You can finish it off with some extra, you know, grated parm, grated
3: cocktail?
1: Pecorino.
0: Yeah.
1: What's
0: the cocktail?
1: So
0: we're just about out of time.
1: We're on a basil theme here. Mm-hmm. So we've got some Campari, lemon juice, gin, some strawberry soda, and Prosecco, and you muddle some basil and strawberry into the shaker.
0: Great.
1: Isn't
0: perfect
1: that good?
0: Perfect aperitivo.
1: I'm good.
3: This is delicious.
1: Cheers with you guys.
0: To season two of your new podcast.
3: Cheers, Kelly.
0: Your
1: Thank
0: second
1: you.
0: Season of your podcast.
1: Thank you, guys.
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0: 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Bye-bye.
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12: Yeah, we got it. Yeah, we're shining today.
13: From the heart of New York City, it's Today with Jenna and Chanel.
12: Yeah, we got it. Yeah, we're shining today.
13: With today's guest, TV personality Karamo.
12: Everything feels all right with Jenna and Chanel. We're shining.
14: Tuesday, June 23rd. Look, you guys. Look at what Chanel Jones is wearing.
15: And Jenna Bush Hager.
14: We are wearing... This capsule collection.
15: I was like, these are the first of our outfits from our capsule wardrobe.
14: Do you even know what a capsule collection is?
15: Well, my girlfriends all do it. I'm the only friend who doesn't have a capsule collection.
14: Wait, does everybody do a capsule collection?
15: A lot of people do. Well, we know
14: Talia does.
15: And you know what I will say? So if you missed yesterday's show, I missed yesterday's show, but I know that Melissa Garcia
14: was here with us in spirit.
15: In spirit. So

0: And I feel like she has three button downs that she always wears with like jeans that look really good on her. Mm-hmm. She has a suit that she always wears that looks really good on her. She has a style of dress, you know, and so maybe we should.
1: So maybe it's a thing. And you don't look at her and go, oh, she just wore that. Like, that's not even a thought.
0: No.
1: It's always
0: I think it needs to be classic.
1: Yeah.
0: So
1: all right.
0: We may look great this week and you may think, fire their stylist, which is us.
1: So we're going to be wearing looks from our capsule all week long.
0: Yes.
1: To prove that you can take staple pieces and make them fun. I'm here for it.
0: Yeah, let's do it. All right. And also, we don't have to worry about what we're wearing.
1: So excited.
0: It's a beautiful week.
1: One
0: all right.
1: Thing.
0: World Cup fever has officially taken over the country. Videos going viral. A fan base is from all over the world. And one of the things that I love is they're loving cities in the United States. They're having wonderful times. For example, yesterday, the Norwegian took over Times Square.
1: Look at that.
0: With their famous, I want to be part of that.
1: The Viking row.
0: Look, I could do that.
1: That's so much fun. You know what I think? Yeah, you could.
0: I could, right?
1: Out there. What I love about this is, you know, sometimes we take what's in our own backyard for granted,
0: totally.
1: Right? You've spent all this money to go to Europe, and it's beautiful, or Paris, or wherever you want to go, but we have some beautiful cultures and traditions and foods and things right here in our country. And so sometimes when you see someone else enjoying it, it reminds you that we have a pretty cool spot.
0: 100%.
1: Yeah,
0: I love
1: yeah.
0: that. So last week, the Scottish fans fell in love with Boston, a beautiful city. Look how great that city is, an old city. They had a wonderful time, including such a wonderful time, they caused a beer shortage.
1: I cannot. How do you run out of beer in Boston of all places? How's
0: exactly.
1: that even possible?
0: I know. I feel like that Boston beer party, the Boston, you know, whatever.
1: Yeah.
0: Okay. And they also learned how to split the G.
1: That's kind of funny. I remember when Paul Rudd did it here
0: yes.
1: on our show.
0: This is a Japanese fan learning okay. how to do it. Take a look.
1: Okay.
2: Oh, oh.
1: So imagine never, you know, not even know anything about it. You're like, America's fun.
0: Can I? Yeah, exactly.
1: Yeah.
0: They like to drink.
1: Yeah.
0: Can I ask a question? Did
1: yeah.
0: Americans start the split the G movement, or did that happen in Ireland?
1: I was just about to say, that's fair. I have no idea. Anybody?
0: Somebody took out their phone to
1: Yeah,
0: Google
1: I don't know
0: it.
1: If we can claim that one. I'll tell you one thing we can claim, ranch dressing.
0: Yes.
1: Everybody's loving ranch dressing. Mm-hmm. I didn't even realize that it was a thing, but apparently
0: oh my,
1: it's
0: wait,
1: like a phenomenon.
0: Wait, but didn't you grow up in the
1: no,
0: South?
1: No, I'm saying I didn't know it wasn't a thing in other countries.
0: Yeah.
1: You know, so then they come here. I am very, very picky about my ranch dressing because my grandmother used to make it. She'd get the mayo, the Hidden Valley Ranch.
0: Yes.
1: Pack it. Stir it up. And so now I'm kind of a snob.
0: Well, you know how like sometimes you go to another country and they have like a Coca-Cola Light that's delicious or something like that? People have been coming to America and they have fallen in love with the ranch dressing so much so that the TSA had to get involved.
1: That is crazy.
0: They posted a warning not to pack these bottles. You cannot pack this bottle because ranch, even though it's thick, it counts as a liquid.
1: People have it in their carry-ons, their bags full of
0: By
1: ranch.
0: By the way, can you imagine if this broke all over your clothes?
1: Oh my gosh. So TSA now, they have this new TSA, well, Kraft announced they have a TSA compliant ranch. Of course, Kraft is getting in on this. You know, the same way you get the little bottles and you put your shampoo and
0: yes.
1: all that. Well, now you could put your ranch.
0: Oh my gosh. Okay. Yeah. If you cannot get that in time, all you have to do is buy this, fill up these little ounces,
1: so
0: put them in your dop kit and take them home.
1: And then you get to tell all your friends about the ranch in America.
0: Are you
1: a ranch person?
0: Yes. Now, I know what you mean. You want a delicious homemade ranch. I don't know what we've got here.
1: Yeah.
0: But as a little chubby child
1: in Texas.
0: From Dallas, Texas, where I think ranch originated in Texas.
1: I'll give you credit. I don't know.
0: Right? You know, think about ranches.
1: Oh, that's
0: Texas.
1: True. I never thought about the actual
0: somebody
1: ranch.
0: Somebody just said no, but I have no.
1: She's claiming it.
0: Can we Google where ranch came from? Everybody's tired of me.
1: Yeah.
0: Okay, so I have something I want you to try.
1: Mustard on pizza?
0: Yes.
3: Anchorage, Alaska.
1: Oh, wait a minute. Rainey doesn't have a microphone. Anchorage, Alaska.
0: Did we find out where splitting the G came from?
3: It's an old Irish thing.
1: Splitting the G is an old Irish thing.
0: Oh, so splitting the G is from Ireland.
1: Yeah.
0: Ranch is from Alaska.
1: Who knew?
0: Okay, so I like pizza with ranch, just like every other person. Mm-hmm. But sometimes, if you want to be exotic, You don't have to do it if you don't want.

0: Okay.
1: A little ranch.
2: Ooh, you just
1: a little yellow mustard.
2: Why are you guys clapping for that?
3: Yeah?
1: You want to try it?
3: I mean, you, look how nasty that looks now, Jim.
1: I know.
3: All right. I mean, look, I don't mind.
1: Have you ever done ranch with pizza?
3: No.
1: Well, that's, you didn't get any ranch on that.
3: Yeah. You're shaking your head. You're projecting.
1: I'm hoping you're going to say yes.
2: Can you say yes?
3: Not bad.
1: Not bad.
3: Now, if I'm at a restaurant, I'm not like, excuse me, can I have some mustard with my pizza? But, well, you know, it's not bad.
1: The ranch and mustard combo.
3: Yeah, it's good.
1: It's really good.
3: I say, yeah, I don't like thick ranch. I like it to be like, you know,
1: you're not going
3: to
1: like that.
3: No.
1: I already know.
3: Okay.
1: There you go.
3: Shall we talk about Madonna now?
1: Mm-hmm.
3: We are learning a little bit more about Madonna's love life back in the day. Listen to this. She recently admitted when she was dating back in the 80s that she'd only date guys who had one specific thing that she could use. Look at this.
4: I would date guys based on whether they had bathtubs and showers I could use. So then I'd be like, so where do you live? I mean, like, I live on the Upper West Side. I'm like, do you have a bathtub? That was a big plus for me. So I'd go to somebody's, this guy's potential boyfriend's house and take a bath or a shower and eat their mother's home cooking.
3: Can you imagine going over to a guy's house and asking for his bathtub and taking a bath?
1: I know.
3: Like,
1: but I think,
3: yeah. Like, get out now. I just want to take a bath. You can come back.
1: I mean, she was dating fancier.
3: I was just about to say, what am I thinking? She's Madonna. It was probably like golden tubs and stuff. Like, she's not just, you know.
1: She was going into gilded.
3: Yeah, exactly.
1: Tubs.
3: Like, probably beautiful.
1: I'll just tell you, some of the guys that I dated back in the day, you would have had to pay me $1 million to take a bath in their bathtub.
3: Oh.
1: Remember how nasty those dorm bathrooms?
3: Oh, my God. I only had one boyfriend. It was Uche. And in college, they all lived together.
1: Oh, yeah.
3: And they will. And I told you they had pet rabbits.
1: Ew.
3: Yeah. Because they were.
1: You did not tell me they had
3: pet. Yes, I did.
1: You drop things like that. I told you.
3: I did. So they were. So a lot of the guys who lived
1: there. Wait, were you scared of rabbits?
3: I wasn't scared. They put.
1: Yeah, I know they do. But you are telling me.
3: Yeah.
1: You're scared of tiny.
3: I'm not scared. Oh, of cats?
1: Yes.
3: By the way, I went out of town this weekend. I hosted an event in Detroit. That's all people wanted to talk to me about was to try cats and kittens and how I would love them or how they don't.
1: Oh, because they liked them there?
3: Some do. Some people in Detroit do like kittens. Anyway, a lot of his roommates were members of a fraternity, Kappa Alpha Psi.
1: Yeah.
3: And their symbol is, you know,
1: is a rabbit,
3: unofficially. And so they had rabbits in the house. And then the rabbits mate, and then they're.
1: Oh, God.
3: And so you would go. That shower.
1: And were they tiny little baby rabbits?
3: I remember.
1: And you weren't scared of that?
3: I wasn't. I just remember I would go over there and I would shoo them out, and then we would put stuff under the door. He would put stuff so that the rabbits wouldn't come in his room. And the shower should have been condemned. Sorry, Vaughn and Javier and everybody.
1: No, I agree. I feel as though
3: it was disgusting.
1: Madonna didn't date the guys we dated.
3: Because
1: if she dated the guys we dated
3: with the rabbits all over the place.
1: I mean, I remember going in because I also there was shared home situation and being like, I think I can do it, you know,
3: like to get through. Oh, that's
1: so
3: funny.
1: Gross.
3: But what about you guys? Did you guys have a clean? Were you in a sorority house? Where were you?
1: I mean, I lived all over, but no, none of us had clean bathrooms.
3: Yeah,
1: we were in college.
3: I was just about to say, I'm not going to lie, our college.
1: I will say just in general of bathrooms.
3: Yeah.
1: Now that I'm an adult, I think a key to making a nice powder room.
3: Like a guest bathroom?
1: Or a guest bathroom. A nice, you know, a joint where people come in.
3: Sure.
1: Is to put something funny on the wall.
3: I love it.
1: Okay? Because they're going to sit. They're going to relax. You don't want them to look through their medicine cabinet. I'm not into that. We know some of y'all are creepers. I know some of the people on our staff are creepers.
3: Yeah. Remember that next time you invite them over.
1: I'm looking at you and you know who you are, creeper.
3: I'm putting balls or something so when you open it, they all fall.
1: They're marbles.
3: Marbles.
1: If you frame something right next to the toilet that they can read that's like funny, whether it's a cartoon or something. So in our powder room, I have this article. When Henry and I were dating,
3: okay,
1: we went out to this restaurant in Washington, D.C., and And unfortunately, somebody sitting next to me sold this to
3: they took a picture and sold it.
1: Or they wanted a picture, but they just told the story, which was accurate, to the Washington Post, where Henry, I was moving to Panama.
3: Oh, wow. We found it.
1: Oh, Jenna and Henry, now they're really, really official. But we weren't really official. We went out. I don't know that that's the article, but we went out to dinner. And there's this restaurant called Asian Nora.
3: Okay.
1: And they used to send out fortune cookies. And you could write your fortune for your girlfriend
3: that's
1: or whoever.
3: Cute.
1: And so he was going to do that. And unfortunately, it didn't get in time. So they just sent two champagne glasses. And Hank is not a champagne guy. And on the thing was the fortune, which they also misunderstood. And I had said to him, I'm moving to Panama, but if you want me to stay, then you have to ask me to marry you. So it said, don't go, stay. And so I looked up and I was like, oh, yes, yes. And he was like, no, I'm not asking you. And I was like, I will marry you.
3: And that's not what he was asking?
1: No. And all of my faces were like, I was offended. I was excited. Those like emotion
3: all
1: charts?
3: Everyone.
1: And then I said to him, oh, I thought you were proposing. Here it is. I thought you were proposing. She hollered loud enough for everyone to hear.
3: Oh, my gosh.
1: I nearly, in parentheses, soiled my pants.
3: Except you didn't say soil.
1: No, I didn't. Which, no wonder he wasn't proposing. I needed to become a lady first.
3: Wait, that is hilarious. So you put that.
1: So I hung that article from back in the day with the picture of us.
3: I love that.
1: Right there.
3: This is why we love you. Because that is awesome. Isn't that awesome?
1: I don't know. Is it like you
3: think
1: it is?
3: Yeah. No, that is hilarious.
1: All right. Well, thank you. Yep. You guys, coming up next, Queer Eye star Karamo is in the house to talk about the show's final season.
3: And he has a special project to share with us.
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1: Karamo is an Emmy-winning television host who we loved watching for 10 seasons on the hit Netflix show Queer Eye.
3: He was recently on the cover of People magazine, where he opened up about the challenges he faced behind the scenes, the lessons he's learned, and what his next chapter looks like. And he's here to talk with us about it. Thank you for coming in today.
7: Thank you for having me. Hi. I missed you guys.
3: I know. I feel like first things first, you're such a proud father.
7: I am.
3: And so we just celebrated Father's Day. You have two sons.
7: I do.
3: And I know you have said this before, that these sons, you say, helped save your life.
7: Yeah.
3: What does being a father mean to you?
7: Well, for me, it's about really showing up in a way that you understand that there's something greater than yourself. I think it's similar to your moms. You understand all of a sudden it's not all about you. Mm. It's about every choice you make is so that they can have a better life, so they can see what's possible for them. And so, you know, when I found out about my son, because I didn't know he was existed, and I got custody, all of a sudden I realized there was something more to this world than just me. I have to practice being better constantly and trying. Mm. And it's a journey, you know, like you have ebbs and flows, but he saved my life. He continues to save my life.
1: Mm. Oh, that's really
7: I love
1: beautiful.
7: Them.
1: Okay, so you just said you missed us and we missed you, and you were actually supposed to be here.
7: Yes.
1: In January with the...
7: Check both of y'all DMs. I DM'd y'all that morning.
1: Oh, you
7: told
1: did?
7: Y'all.
1: You did?
7: So.
1: I mean, we're both...
3: I know.
1: You
3: have no DMs. Idea.
1: The rest of the cast was here.
7: Yes.
1: You decided not to come and you sent in a video instead.
7: Yes.
1: Have you, now that sort of we're here months later, do you regret that decision at all? Or you feel... Because this was a show y'all worked on for years and years. And yeah. I know it meant a lot to you and the rest of your crew.
7: Yeah, one of the things that I've been teaching people right now is that two things can be true at once. Queer Eye was one of the most amazing shows, the impact it had culturally for 10 years, mm-hmm. and what we were able to do. One of the things I'll say about my cast, no matter what we were going through, we always made sure that the hero was number one, that the person mm-hmm. we were helping, the crew worked so hard. But on the flip side, you can also have a bad experience and you can also feel as if you're not being protected and things are not going well. And so, like, while I loved what we did, it didn't mean that I loved what was happening to me. And so, you know, I'm in a space right now where I'm just making sure I teach people you don't have to live in any way that's going to make you feel bad, make you feel like you're not worthy enough, that you're not enough, where you're treating emotionally bad, mentally bad. I'm trying to teach people that you can get out of those situations.
2: Well, and because of that, I honor the fact that you're honest about the fact that you had issues and you relapsed in 2018.
7: I did.
2: After, I think it was, what, 12 years?
7: Because mm-hmm. I partied in college and then, like, stopped. And then the pressure of what I was experiencing and feeling as if, like, if I speak up, I'm going to lose my job and my
2: livelihood. Well, because your brand is, like, wellness and forgiveness and being honest. So were you dealing with that while you were shooting? And did they have to deal with that part of you?
7: No. It never got on set. It was. I'm a weekend coper is what I tell people. Mm. So it was...
2: Do you think it could have seeped in any way or no?
7: You know, like, from the hero's experience, I don't think so. And I never had once anybody on staff, crew, anyone ever say, hey, your partying is getting in the way. I'd be honest about that if I had. But I knew for me that I wasn't coping well. It was mm-hmm. after a week of feeling isolated, betrayed, hurt, talked to in a certain way, I would then feel like, okay, I need a drink. That was my go-to. Always, oh, I need a drink. I can't deal. I can't cope. I need a drink. And then a drink would turn into, now it's 3:00 in the morning. And I'm still out mm-hmm. with people I don't know. Mm-hmm. And then it would be always Sunday, I have to recover because Monday's work. Mm-hmm. And that was a pattern for quite some time. And I share it openly because, you know, like, people sometimes think when you talk about addiction, like, you know, like I'm on a street corner or something.
2: Yeah.
7: This was, I am functioning in
2: my
7: life.
2: You're not alone. You know that.
7: Yeah.
1: I'm functioning. And you're sober now.
7: 100%. And not California sober, 100% sober.
1: You're sober. And you talked about this to people too, but you said the final straw with all of this was that your mom was on set.
7: Yeah.
1: And she heard some things.
7: Yeah.
1: What did she hear?
7: I still to this day don't know, and I haven't asked. And the reason being is because for me, I asked myself, having that information, what will it do for me? What will it do for my peace? What will it do for me to keep growing and healing? But I do know that there's something about mothers. And as you two know, when you see your mother and you see tears in her eyes and you know all that she sacrificed and how she's taught you to be brave and to be strong. I just remember being young and my mother being like, you're brave. You got this. Those things flood back in your mind when you realize maybe I'm not being brave right now and that I'm disrespecting what my mother sacrificed for so many years so that I could be here today. Mm-hmm. And that was the straw.
2: Well, I feel like you've taken all of your experiences, the shows, the talk shows, your journey, being a father, and you've put it all in one place to try to give to other people. Now you have an app.
7: I do. I built a wellness app. It's called Key. And the reason I built the app is because when I was going through my journey of trying to get better with my fitness, my nutrition, getting sober, you know, finding meditation and sleep, I had to go to all these different places. Mm-hmm. And I was like, isn't there a place I can just go for one? And so I built the Key. And so I was like, let me build it for everyone.
2: And that's why it's called Key?
7: It's the Key because I want you to unlock your best self, because that's what I did for myself. Mm-hmm. And so I wanted it to be something that was accessible. Most apps go for like $30, $40. Mine's is $15, but you can try it for free. And I do that because I want people to know, like, I will give you a customized fitness plan, nutrition plan. I will support you with mental health. I also have my own Karamo AI in there.
2: Wow.
7: That sounds and talks just like me, which is really crazy.
2: Wow, isn't that wild?
7: Oh, it's wild. I love it. But people have been responding so well to it. Okay. And it's just for me, one of those things where I said, since I didn't have it, I want to build it for other people.
2: Other people.
7: Yeah. Yeah. I'm also in the process right now as I'm selecting a few, you know, executive moms and dads to do to help them transform their lives and do one-on-one coaching. And so people can go to LiveKey, LiveKey.com and get the app or sign up for one-on-one coaching.
1: Yeah, I know people are going to want that. Because your show, which was on for many years, has come to an end.
7: Yes.
1: It's part of a big restructuring.
7: Yeah, yeah.
1: So they'll want more of you.
7: Yeah. I miss my talk show.
5: I know.
7: But you know what? I tell you this really quickly. When my talk show ended, I did not feel like a failure. Because my experience at NBC was so good.
1: Yeah.
7: I loved every minute of the people that I touched. And like the fact that y'all know the restructuring, like they got rid of everybody. So I was like, well, it ain't personal.
5: And you're giving now on a different platform.
7: Yeah, giving now on a different platform, you know?
5: Karama's wellness app, again, it's called Key. And it's available for download now.
1: Thank you so much.
7: Thank you. I love you both.
1: Thank you. Coming up, y'all, we're going to show you how to host the ultimate World Cup watch party from the comfort of your own home. 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

0: All right, remember, we told you the World Cup is underway. And if you are throwing a watch party, host of The Great American Recipe on PBS, Alejandra Ramos is here with some really cool, unique ideas.
1: I think so.
2: This is really, I mean, yeah. If you come over houses and we have this, we have done the thing.
0: Seriously, yes, we absolutely. Need you to come and do it.
1: But okay, I'm in. Let's do it.
0: It's all about bringing people together. If you're having a watch party one weekend, you have some really great ideas. Should we start with the beverages?
1: Let's start with the drinks.
0: So okay.
1: This is my soccer punch.
0: Oh, that's cute.
1: Yes. And it is essentially, it's a white wine sangria sweetened with a little citrus. But look at the little soccer ball garnishes. Those are made from white dragon fruit.
2: Oh, that's cute.
1: Isn't that the cutest thing ever? I mean, I think basically you can make any punch you want and just call it a soccer punch. And
2: yeah,
1: I think
2: that's
1: that
2: cute.
1: Wins.
2: That's cute.
1: And then we've got a little soccer field guacamole bowl.
2: This
1: and
2: is
1: you
2: cute.
1: Can do just plain guacamole
2: so
1: and then
2: cute.
1: Do it.
0: By the way, I'm not even going to dig in there because it's too pretty.
2: How about like right there?
1: You do always need someone who's willing to go for it.
2: I will.
1: Now, take a look at these little ice cubes. We use a soccer mold, so
2: they actually
1: look like little soccer balls.
0: And can you buy these on Amazon or something?
1: Yes, you can buy that online, absolutely.
2: Okay. So we're doing sweet and savory.
1: So what we want to do, like you said, it's all about bringing people together. Obviously, we've got a lot of countries that are playing, so you can kind of mix and match adjusting depending on which games you're actually watching. But here we've got a slider bar, and it's an international global slider bar.
2: That's cute.
1: So we've got our American burgers, and America's actually playing Turkey on Thursday, I believe.
2: Okay.
1: So we got a little Turkish kasik, which is like a
2: that's
1: nice
2: cute.
1: Yogurt
2: that's
1: sauce.
2: That's delicious.
1: So good. We've got some sweet potatoes. Plantains representing Ghana. We've got a nice Korean-style slaw. So basically, you can kind of play around, right, depending on which games you're watching.
2: And what I like about this is, like, everybody likes hamburgers, right?
1: Yes.
2: So the fun of it and the creativity comes with the garnishes.
1: Uh-huh. Exactly. Yeah. And we've got different types of bread. Also, we can't miss the ranch, right?
2: Because
1: the ranch is the hottest thing these days.
0: That's okay, let's talk about the cheese and desserts.
1: Yes, all right. So then we also have a little nice charcuterie board. Again, mix and match international flavors. What we did was we took a wheel of brie and used a little fondant. You could also use blackberry jam to make a little soccer ball design right up there. It's just about kind of playing around, having fun with it. These are our penalty cards.
2: Oh,
1: right?
2: That's cute.
1: We've got our little red and yellow cards.
2: That's cute.
0: You made a donut soccer ball.
1: I made a donut soccer ball croque en bouche. I went to the donut shop and I cleared them out of all the chocolate and powdered sugar donuts.
0: It's so cute.
1: And then you just use toothpicks to put them in a styrofoam base, or you could even do it on a cake base if you really want to get wild.
2: And look at these cookies, guys.
1: Cookies. So they do actually make a soccer cookie that you can buy right now.
0: Like,
1: there's a brand that's doing that right now. But you can also buy chocolate and vanilla dough and then do the little balls, push them together, and make cute little soccer balls like
2: this. I think this is really, really
0: Alejandra,
2: cute.
0: You are the best host.
2: I know. I love this.
0: We're coming to your house for a game. Thank you. 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
0: Summer is here, and while that can mean more free time for parents of teens, downtime can also bring new challenges.
2: That is so true. So here to help navigate some of the most common obstacles is licensed therapist and social media parenting expert Keir Gaines. So happy to have you here.
5: Thank you all for
2: today.
5: Having me again. I think this is my fourth time on the show.
2: We like you.
5: When I punch the fifth time, y'all owe me a sandwich and cheese.
2: Exactly.
0: We can give you some cheese.
2: There you
0: okay,
2: go.
0: Free queso. So we have teens in our house. There are a lot of households, a lot of parents that need some help. We have some viewer questions that we want your response to. The first one, my preteen wants to watch shows like Off Campus and Love Island. This is hitting hard for the two of us.
5: The deep breath, I can sense it.
0: It's in us, which I've heard touch on mature things. How do you know if your kid is ready?
6: That's a really good question. I think you just have to level set and you have to know your kid. Readiness is not commensurate with age. You have 12-year-olds who are more ready for more mature conversations. You have 15-year-olds who are less ready. You have to know who your child is. And then you have to talk, you have to really consider what the culture is in your house. Do you guys talk about things openly? Are you, as a parent, uncomfortable with talking about some of those adult subjects, which makes it a little bit harder to breach the conversation?
2: Well, I have to tell you, too, our kids know more than we think.
6: Absolutely.
2: And they watch more than we think, especially, like, for me, my kids do have tablets. And so the other day, Jenna was telling me about off-campus. I'm like, oh, I haven't seen it. I'll ask Clara. And I go home, and I'm like, Clara. And she's like, oh, yeah, this happened and this happened. I said, well, Jenna told me that this happened and this happened. And she's like, oh, Mom. You know, so I didn't even know the content. So that's something also as a parent.
0: Yeah, it's to kind of know
2: it's
0: the
2: to
0: content.
2: Know what they're
6: know the
2: so
6: content.
0: That you can have conversations. Because the truth is, it's like, it's one thing to watch it, but especially with some shows, some of the content is really intense, and you want your kids to be formed with, like, some knowledge around it.
6: You do, and that's why it's a good idea to either you watch the show first, or you all watch it together.
0: Although,
6: so you can have those conversations in real time. I know it's uncomfortable.
0: Yes.
6: Like,
0: there's there's certain shows where it's like, that would be maybe the poor kid. Okay, should we get to
6: it? It may be more of a gateway than an enemy. It's a gateway to a really good conversation.
0: Yeah, that's
6: it's
0: right.
6: Just crazy uncomfortable.
2: I know. Yeah, okay, yeah. So here's the next question. What advice can you give a parent and a teen when they have some friends who are starting to make some bad choices?
6: The friend conversation. So it's a really good idea here to decenter the friend. We don't want to make this about the friend. We want to make this about the influence and the impact. Because when we think about defensiveness, and I hate to tell you parents, you probably already know your kid's second favorite person. It is now their friends as a team. Friends are really important. But when you talk about the friend, the defensiveness isn't this, I want to fight. The defensiveness is this, I'm not listening anymore. And we want to keep them engaged with the conversation.
2: So instead of saying, hey, I don't like, you know, old girl, she's a bad influence. Mm-hmm. What are you saying? Are you saying I don't like the behavior?
6: Yeah, there's behavior going on that I notice, and here's how I notice a change in you.
2: Ooh.
6: Here's how I notice a change in the
2: so
6: way
2: you
6: So it's
2: not respond. Even about said friend.
6: No.
0: Because I will say, you know, I have plenty of, I mean, back in the day, high school friends.
6: Back in the day, it's crazy.
0: Right? Back in the day, where the parents would say, don't hang with that person, or don't date that person. And sometimes what it does is it pushes you into...
6: it encourages you to do it
0: more.
6: Absolutely.
0: So you got to be careful with that.
6: But when you come with influence, the concern is now about you and your future and the decisions that you make. When your kids are little, all of the hard decisions are made within your vicinity. As a teenager, all of the hard decisions are going to be made when you're not around.
0: And you want to prepare them to have their own intuition about somebody, right?
6: That's where it counts the most. Absolutely.
0: All right, here's probably the last question. My teen is sometimes, this is a hard one, left out of school events only to find out about them, like, on social media or whatever. How can I discuss that with my teen?
6: That's tough.
2: Because the kids feel FOMO. They look on Snap and all the kids are here. They look on Instagram and there was a party.
0: You don't want to make them feel worse.
6: No, I'm a 40-year-old man and I get FOMO.
0: Yeah.
6: Like, how are kids exonerated?
0: And I think that's the key, right?
6: Yeah.
0: Do you say that to your child?
6: You can. I believe in leading with your humanness first. It's always a good doorway to an open conversation. But parents, I know this is hard, but this may not be your problem to fix immediately.
0: Yeah.
6: Try to stop the urge. Try to slow down the urge to immediately fix the problem. The key here is validation. You know what, baby? I'm so sorry. I know how much that hurts when you get left out. And you listen. Validation is still doing something. It doesn't fix the problem for them, but it helps them learn how to self-soothe and remedy some of the complicated feelings they may be having.
0: Kier, you're the best.
2: That's
0: you come
2: good.
0: Back?
6: Oh,
0: we,
6: stop
0: I know.
6: It. Yes.
0: You come back. We hear you have a book coming out, so we know you'll be back for that. What's your book's name?
6: My book is called It All Starts When You Do. It is a guide to self-healing. Yes, I'm very excited about it. Pre-orders are now open for everybody. It comes out September 1st. I can't wait.
0: Well, we'll see you on September 1st.
6: Absolutely.
0: Thank you. If not before, thank you.
2: Yeah, congrats. All right,
6: thank
2: coming
6: you.
2: Up, we are keeping the World Cup excitement going and talking to the author of a fun new book right up.
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2: All right, Jenna, it sounds like we're going to get a real kick out of the next book from your imprint,
14: Thousand Voices.
0: That was like an Al Roker joke. Okay, yes, just in time for the World Cup fever comes a witty, entertaining book. It is called Abby of Sides. It's the debut novel from author Anna McAlley. We're going to talk with her in just a minute. But first, let's see a little bit about Anna and her book.
15: When Anna McAlley was 30 years old, she took a big leap. She left a stable life in New York City to move to another city she always dreamed of, London, England. As an expat, this avid soccer fan was far from her family, but closer to her favorite team, Liverpool FC. In London, Anna quickly found friendship, fandom, and inspiration for her debut novel, Abby of Sides. After a broken engagement, hot mess Abby McIntyre impulsively books a one-way ticket to the UK and lands a job with a professional soccer team. But she quickly falls hard for the team's dreamy star player. What follows is a charming, cheeky, and slightly chaotic journey that will have you bubbling over with all the emotions.
0: Okay, Anna is here now.
16: Hi.
0: We are so happy you are here. Congratulations. This is the best book. And what I love about it is that Abby is imperfect. She's kind of a hot mess. Why was it important for you to write a character like her?
16: Yeah, for me, when I read, I want one of two things. I either want to be taken so far out of my world that it's unrecognizable, mm-hmm. or I want to be deeply seen on the page. Mm. And when I was writing, it was very clear that I needed to be deeply seen. Like, she's a hot mess. She
2: deeply
16: makes
2: seen.
16: Bad decisions. Like, yep, check, me too. And it's the story of her journey and how even though she's not perfect, she kind of finds her way forward. And I think that's something that a lot of people can relate to. I mean,
2: well, I love the part that, like you, Abby leaves her old life behind. I don't know about behind, but goes for a new adventure, moves to the UK. Both of you ended up with what you call found family, which a lot of us have to.
16: Yeah.
2: Can you explain a little bit about that jump?
16: Yeah, I mean, when I moved to London, I was 30. I went by myself. I knew literally two people in the whole country. And I'm a very social person. So immediately I was like, all right, how are we doing this? Because I can't just sit at home. I've got to get out there. I've got to find my people. And I mean, over time, they're the people that you spend your birthdays and your holidays with. They're like your home away from home because you're thousands of miles away from your actual family. And that's a thing that happens to her as well. She's just cobbling together this little village that really helps her.
0: Hers
16: transition.
0: Happens to be professional soccer players.
16: Exactly. Mine so far does not include.
2: I just asked her, I'm like, did you meet some hot soccer player?
16: I know. And I'm manifesting.
0: Yes, like, by writing this book.
16: Yeah.
0: Okay, this is like if Ted Lasso and Notting Hill had a baby. It's
2: Ooh.
0: A rom. I don't normally read rom-coms, but Henry'd be like, want to talk? And I'd be like, shh. You know, no. But it also is set with like this avid soccer background. Yeah. You became a big fan in college, right?
16: Yes. So in college, I had a massive crush on a guy who lived in my dorm. And I thought the best way to get him to fall in love with me was to like get really into soccer.
2: This is like something like an after school special.
16: I know, genuinely. It's like kids don't do what I did. Spoiler
0: did
16: alert, we're not together. I went to his wedding. It was great.
0: And he's in the acknowledgments, right?
16: No way. He is, yeah. Well, he gave me this, like, the best gift ever, which was this, like, passion. passionate fandom of this team, Liverpool.
14: That's hilarious.
16: This book would literally not exist without him. So all credit to him. Yeah.
0: We hear you brought us a little gift from across the pond.
16: I did. Yeah. I wanted to. I wanted you guys to
14: my
16: be on the team.
0: Wait, are your kids going to be okay with Mercy FC?
14: My kids are hardcore Chelsea fans. So I'm going to wear this tonight at dinner and just not say anything.
16: Yeah.
14: I'm just going to act like everything's normal.
0: Wait, and we can recreate this cover, and so can you if you want to.
16: Yeah, exactly. Get a red scarf. And go to your ears field.
0: I love this book so much. It's so hopeful. Anna is a brilliant writer, so it's super, super smart. If you like Wedding People or a book like that, this one is for you. And also, as Henry watches the game, I'm just going to be reading it when your kids are watching. You've got what you need.
14: What a sell. I want
0: You've got
14: one.
0: What you need. You didn't want the other one?
14: Well, you know what else helps is you're just so darn likable.
0: I know.
14: You know?
16: Well, that's all an act. You know?
0: Anna, you're the cutest. Congratulations.
14: This is really sweet.
16: Thank you so
0: much. You guys are going to love this book, Abby Offsides. It's out today. You can pick up your copy at today.com/books or go to your local indie bookstore.
14: Congratulations.
16: Thank you.
14: All right, coming up, we are going to find out what happened on this day in history.
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14: History is made every day, so we wanted to take a look back at some of the things that make today special in our series.
17: History.
14: I love that Beyonce just dropped.
0: I love that so much. Okay, let's find out.
14: I saw that.
0: What happened today, right? 100 years ago on this day in 1926, the College Board administered the first ever SAT exam to 8,040 students across the country who had 97 minutes to answer 350 questions.
14: Woo!
0: Woo! We're glad that's
14: so. I was just about to say, I see this and I get agitated.
0: Me too.
14: Like my number two pencil, I don't want to ever see it again.
0: No. All
14: okay,
0: right.
14: I took the ACT instead. June 23rd is a big day in music history. Starting, look at this, in 1965, Smokey Robinson and the Miracles released this Motown classic, The Tracks of My Tears.
0: I love that. Then on this day in 1979, this rock classic, My Sharona by the band The Knack, hit number one.
14: And then we're going to fast forward to 2012. Carly Rae Jepsen defined a pop generation and with her hit,
18: Crazy.
14: Call
18: it's
14: me. Oh, wait, here we go.
18: So
14: call me, baby. by the way, we hit number one 9 months after it was first released.
0: Oh, okay, good. June 23rd is a big summer blockbuster day, too. On this day in 1989, both Honey, I Shrunk the Kids and Batman, starring Michael Keaton and Jack Nicholson, were released.
14: Wow. Okay, now can we say happy birthday to some of our favorite celebs? Selma Blair, Randy Jackson, and Frances McDormand all celebrating a birthday today.
0: Happy birthday.
14: We'll be right back after.
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0: Tomorrow, singer, songwriter, and actress Chloe Bailey will stop by to talk about her new movie.
1: Ooh, we love her. That'll be fun. We hope you all have a great day.
0: Have a good day, everybody.
1: Bye.
0: See you tomorrow.
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4: 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And you're like, whoa, it's a Studio One act.
2: People who literally are up all night to bring this show to you. There's not a morning I walk in here that I don't pinch myself and think I get to be here. People that watch the Today Show aren't just watching a show. They're people that are in the family. They're in our family.
4: They're allowing us into their homes every morning.
2: When we go out there and we get to meet people and they say, I love you, you feel like family. I always say, we feel like your family too. That's how we feel.
4: And they're so excited to be there. We get excited. We feed off that energy.
2: They're the reason we get up in the morning. It's the excitement of being part of something that's bigger than you.
4: It's 8 o'clock on Today. Coming up, stormy start. Millions waking up to even more severe weather this morning. Intense storms delivering heavy rain and dangerous flooding. Al's got your full forecast. 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
10: 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The cost without insurance? $350 for the single visions and $850 for the progressives. Then I logged on to Black Sheep to find comparable glasses, entering my prescription and choosing my frames, even trying them on virtually. I bought two pairs of single visions and two progressives at vastly lower prices, from $67 to just $9.
11: With a promo code for being a new customer, I got another 10% off, so it's $129.20 for four pairs of glasses.
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10: The discount glasses seem more comfortable at literally a tenth of the price.
12: They feel fine. I think they look good. And they were definitely a bargain.
10: To check the quality, fit, and accuracy of my glasses, we took them to Dr. Marina Su, a professor of optometry at State University of New York. She reviewed them blindly, not knowing where each pair came from. In the end, the discount single visions passed her assessment and only cost us $35 for two pairs.
14: The glasses prescription was made accurately. When I put them on your face, they were fitting well behind your ears, and the optical center of the lenses matched to your center of your eyes.
10: But the discount progressives failed her review. Though they felt okay in the short time I wore them, Dr. Su found the lenses weren't properly cut to fit my eyes.
14: After wearing them for a long time, you're going to feel a bit discomfort and strain because it's going to make your eyes cross a little bit uncomfortably.
10: Black Sheep CEO disputed our critical findings as biased and said they worked promptly to address any customer complaints.
11: What happens if a user is unhappy with their lenses?
5: We have plenty of solution. We refund, we launch a new pair if necessary. If there is a problem, we're going to fix it.
11: And that is the key, whether you buy online or in person, to make sure you know the customer service policy. And if your glasses feel off, that you're able to get them adjusted or replaced. And our expert said, trust your eyes. Don't be afraid to voice your concerns. That's actually what we did for one of my expensive store-bought glasses. And they were great. They adjusted the frames free of charge. But that's the key. Just really figure out what it feels like when you put them on.
4: Did you get a new pair of glasses while you were there?
11: I got six new pairs of glasses.
4: Oh,
11: and I am supposed to
15: wear
11: them.
15: You're like Al Roker.
11: I'm just... You know what? I'm going to ride the bold all capitals in the prompter as long as I can.
15: I love you, Vicky.
4: That's good.
15: And I know you
4: Thanks,
15: love me.
4: Vic.
15: Thank you.
11: I do.
4: Thank you. Mr. Roker, how about one more check of the weather, sir?
16: Well, did you hear about the glass maker who fell into his lens grinder?
4: No.
16: Made a spectacle of himself.
4: Oh.
16: Anyway.
4: Oh, geez.
15: You know what? We needed that.
11: Yeah, we did.
15: Thank you, Al.
8: You know what? I don't think we did. Even in these times.
16: Yeah. It's what we do. You know? Anyway, we are looking at wet weather making its way across the mid-Atlantic. Some strong storms will be firing up later today in the plains and the Rockies. We're watching that. The heat is on from Florida all the way to the southwest, even the Pacific Northwest. Temperatures 10 to 20 degrees above average. Some severe storms in the Rockies. Very hot out west. Some more rain here in the Northeast and the mid-Atlantic. Look for hit or miss showers down through Florida. That's what's going on around the country.
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0: let's chat with the Dallas Cowboys cheerleaders.
1: They're back this season. That's right. Season 3 of their hit series, America's Sweethearts, currently one of the most top-watched shows on Netflix. It takes viewers inside the entire NFL season, starting with a highly competitive audition process. Take a look.
2: Like, you put all the work in, and just let your body take over.
3: 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We have 81 candidates that are going to be trying out today.
4: The audition itself is a show, and I think there's more pressure on a veteran who's re-auditioning to keep their spot and to elevate their place on the squad.
0: Joining us now is Kelly Finglass, the famed director of the Dallas Cowboys cheerleaders, along with some members of the squad, including Reese, Faith, and Klein. Good morning.
5: Good morning.
0: Good morning, y'all.
6: Hi,
0: we're
6: Kelly.
0: So
6: good
0: happy
6: morning.
0: You're
6: morning,
0: here.
6: Ladies.
5: We're glad to be here.
0: Kelly, this season has taken off like a rocket ship. I think one of the reasons why is the audition process was wild, because this is the first time since the show has aired that you have it again, right?
5: Yes, yes. So the exponentially, our auditions grew. Our audition applications went up 55%.
6: Wow.
5: And we only had 6 spots for rookies. So it was a very, very highly selective audition.
0: Mm-hmm.
5: And now we have some very interesting characters celebrate.
1: Now, are you seeing like an influx of ladies that want to try out? Because the show has aired now, and this was the first audition since.
0: Yes.
5: We have seen more out of state. Funny enough, we got a lot of New York, a lot of California. Faith came
0: well,
5: all the way
0: I
5: from
0: know.
5: New Zealand.
0: Faith, wow. You are from across the world. You probably did not grow up like I did,
5: no.
0: Naming your cat Cowboy after the Dallas Cowboys. So how did you know about this team?
7: I mean, who doesn't know about the Dallas Cowboys cheerleaders? I've grown up my whole life dancing and working towards dreams, so I just shot my shot, and here I am in Dallas, Texas, and now in New York. I feel so honored to be here and living out my dream.
0: Oh, and your ponytail kind of got famous,
7: yeah.
0: Right?
7: I can't believe how controversial a hairstyle could
1: why
7: be.
1: Why is that
7: either.
1: Controversial?
0: Well, it was the first time, right? Kelly, explain
5: it's
0: why.
5: It's not the first. We had some famous ponies in the 70s, but it was the first of this decade. It was Faith's application photo had that ponytail in it, so one night at rehearsals, I just said, pop it in a ponytail and let's see. And I think it's very high fashion,
0: yeah.
5: And people love her and love it. So.
0: Exactly. Reese, we have to talk to you. You are a fan favorite. You have the Hager girls crying in our household. You made a decision to step away and to retire. What are you going to do next?
8: Oh, my goodness. There's so many exciting projects and new adventures awaiting, but just so grateful for the past 3 years and excited to be the biggest cheerleader off the field for these girls.
0: Awesome. Well, thank y'all for being here. We need to get to a performance because that's what all of our crowd is ready to see. Let's go.
9: Yeah.
0: Oh, yeah.
9: Potty?

0: Stars cheerleaders. Thank you, ladies. Thank you, Kelly. Good luck on season three. Appreciate it. Thank you, Reese.
1: Good job, Reese. Thank you.
0: They're going to be back with Jenna and Chanel on our fourth hour. Of course, you can catch season three of America's Sweethearts over on Netflix. And for all you football fans, the NFL season starts Wednesday, September 9th. It's never too soon to plug some football on NBC and Peacock. A Super Bowl rematch you'll see there between the Seahawks and Patriots. Looking forward to that. Kelly, thank you, ladies. Thank you, y'all. And we'll head in now to Craig. Craig?
2: All right. Can't wait. Football right around the corner. Up next, though, day one of Amazon's Prime Day, and Adriana Brock is here. She's going to walk us through some of our favorite finds and deals, including this cookware set that you say is like the lowest price ever.
3: Yeah, lowest price ever.
2: But first, this is today on NBC.
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3: Hi.
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3: 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It's

0: Our staffers. There's a staffer.
1: Oh, there it is.
0: Before and after.
1: Yeah, there you go.
0: Look pretty good before.
1: Yeah, it's
0: too,
1: a good, it's like, you know, if you're kind of like not washing your hair, you spritz it up a little bit.
0: I know this is a really popular item with your team specifically.
1: It's so popular. This is the number one best-selling concealer in the United States. There's like one sold every few seconds. It's from Tarte. It's called Shape Tape. And why people like it is because it's so creamy. 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It completely gets rid of all your under-eye circles. But you can also use it all around your face. It comes in 50 different shades. And right now, this one's also 40% off and under $20. 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
0: All right, let's go from beauty to home now. Yeah. You're really excited about this set.
1: I am so excited about
0: this. It's the lowest price it's ever been.
1: It's the lowest price it's ever been. So we were talking during the commercial break that Amazon's really prioritizing discounts on everyday essentials and upgrades. So in the home category, this 15-piece set of cookware really caught our eyes because it starts at $72. It's stainless steel. So a lot of people are upgrading their like nonstick pans because they don't want those forever. Chemicals.
0: Yeah.
1: Stainless steel is a great alternative because you get even cooking throughout, whether you're using a stovetop or induction. And I mean, for $72, that's 32% off.
0: Yeah.
1: You can buy one pan for that price most of the time. Here you're getting a stock pot, you're getting saucepans, you're getting a fry pan, you're getting utensils. I mean, this is the perfect home upgrade piece that we found, and it is the lowest price ever, according to a popular tracker that we've used.
0: We've done beauty, we've done home, let's do some fashion.
1: Let's do some fashion, let's talk about fashion.
0: What makes these such a smart find?
1: Okay, so this is a cardigan.
0: This is soft.
1: Yeah. Thank you. It is so incredibly soft, and it's also really lightweight. And I have this cardigan. I have the coffee gray. It's 60% off right now, and they're under $20, up to 60% off. And what I really like, see, I have it here with like a white top and some jeans.
0: Look at you.
1: You know, casual. I really like it when you're traveling. You know, you get a little cold, or maybe you're in your office or in a studio where it's freezing and you need a little extra. This is what it's perfect for.
0: Were
1: and it folds
0: for
1: right.
0: Savannah? You're supporting Savannah?
1: Yes, exactly. So this is the perfect sort of like everyday piece that you can use wherever you're at. And listen, when you're thinking about fall weather too, I know it's early. This is the perfect piece that you can wear straight into fall.
0: All right. Well, it's the second day of summer, Adriana.
1: I know,
0: Let
1: but you can never
0: summer.
1: Use another lightweight cardigan.
0: A trending pant?
1: Okay. So did you hear the capris are back?
0: I did not.
1: Okay, the capri pant is back, and she looks better than ever. This is our pick. It's a denim find, and I love it because it's under $25. It comes in a bunch of different colors, including white for summer, which is great. And it fits like a dream. I have it on. I think we have a photo of me wearing it. But I really like it because shopping for jeans can be so hard, but these are stretchy. They're forgiving. They've got the nice wide leg silhouette.
0: Like a stretchy jean.
1: And unlike a capri pant that sometimes hits in the widest part of your calf. This one's a little bit longer, so it's really elongating, and it looks really great on everybody.
0: All right.
1: So,
0: Adriana, well
1: great
0: done.
1: Fashion basics, too.
0: All right. Happy Amazon shopping this week. 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Now it is time to eat, Carson Daly.
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2: Bonsoir, we're back. 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Chef Alexia Duchenne is here cooking up a classic. This is roast chicken, comforting, delicious, and perfect for gatherings. Everybody around the table will love it. 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Chef, so good to have you. What a beautiful restaurant you have.
3: Thank you. You've
2: been down there, where, about a year now?
3: A year, yeah, just over.
2: So you were born in Paris.
3: Yes.
2: You were the youngest member on Top Chef France at 23 or something, right?
3: Youngest to go to the semifinals, yeah.
2: Where does the love of cooking start for you?
3: Just my parents, you know, gathering around the table, cooking on Sundays. It's just, I love having people at the table and just bringing joy, you know?
2: And so you brought this, like, you're like redefining, they keep writing that you're redefining sort of the French cuisine here
3: exactly.
2: in the States.
3: Just having this, like, love for sauces and the art of French food, but bringing a lighter touch and cooking with, like, very seasonal local ingredients.
2: All right, let's get started here.
3: We got
2: a delicious roast chicken. We're going to start with some garlic.
3: So, yeah, garlic confit. So this really brings, like, depth into a very simple recipe.
2: Mm-hmm.
3: So the idea is to just cook some garlic for, like, 20, 25 minutes on a low simmer
2: okay. In
3: olive oil.
2: In olive oil.
3: Once that's cooking, kind of look like this.
2: Mm-hmm.
3: And that's perfect texture to add.
2: You do this on the stovetop? Because I do it sometimes
3: yes.
2: in the oven.
3: You can do it in the oven.
2: Okay.
3: That's great also.
2: And then we got the good French salty butter.
3: Exactly.
2: Love that.
3: And then we have lemon zest, thyme, salt, pepper. Just super simple, easy ingredients that are just going to bring all the flavors in the chicken.
2: Okay, perfect.
3: So you just want to mush that all together.
2: Why is the chicken in Paris so good? When I walk around, I just grab like a chicken and eat it out of a bag like a caveman.
3: It's just
2: you know that. You're there all the time.
4: Absolutely the best.
2: Why is it so much better?
3: It's just the chicken. It's just like it's a different breed.
2: You're saying you got cooler chickens than we do in the States?
3: Yeah.
2: How dare you?
5: Yeah. They dress better too.
2: Here, let me do that, chef.
3: Go for it. So this is the butter, and then these are all the vegetables, carrot, onions, and potatoes that we're going to put in the bottom of the pan, just with a touch of olive oil.
2: So ultimately, this is the spread you're going to put over the chicken.
3: Exactly.
2: You see, that's where we differ. Here, we just put maybe a little bit of butter.
4: Right. Yeah.
2: She just made a Parisian butter out of the confit, garlic.
5: We just put ranch on it.
2: Right, we just put ranch on it. Exactly.
4: We did. We put it on everything. And the rest of the world is joining us now, too.
5: Yeah.
2: Okay, now we got some veggies, simple.
3: Some veggies, some olive oil, pepper, extremely simple. You don't want to do too much with it because all the juices of the chicken are going to go in the vegetables.
2: Oh, because you're going to put it on top.
3: Exactly. So here we have that.
2: Mm-hmm.
5: You taste the onion.
3: And then we have the butter.
2: So you tied up the chicken.
3: You tie up the chicken because it just cooks more homogeneously.
2: Mm-hmm.
3: And then we have a bit of butter.
2: You went under
3: the
2: skin on the breast.
3: Exactly.
2: You want to really
3: kind of pull the skin up a bit, and then the rest of the butter will just go on top.
2: I mean, I do that on that turkey, because I hate turkey. It's so darn dry.
4: Yeah.
2: I try and get it in there.
5: I thought you stopped making turkey.
2: I did. It doesn't help.
4: You got to deep fry it.
2: Yeah.
4: Deep fry the turkey.
5: In ranch.
2: But we digress.
3: So yeah, really simple.
2: So you got the butter inside, and no wonder this thing is so delicious.
3: Yeah. And then I put a bit of lemon and some thyme
2: okay.
3: inside.
2: Oh, in the cavity, there's some lemon and thyme.
3: For flavor.
2: Beautiful.
3: And then, yeah.
2: By the way, very simple. You just made a quick little butter, put on the
3: simple.
2: Chicken, veggies. We're done.
3: Yeah,
2: and this goes in the oven for how long?
3: This goes in the oven for like an hour and 10 minutes.
2: Okay, 240,
3: sorry, 420.
5: There we go.
2: Oh, okay. There it is.
4: Don't mind us yet.
3: 420 until it reaches like 165.
2: All right, perfect. 165. Is there an overcook on poultry like there is meat? Could you pull it at 160 and it rises?
3: Yeah, exactly.
2: Like a little bit?
3: You don't want to overcook the chicken.
2: Okay.
3: Because it gets a bit dry.
2: So all right, how's the chicken, guys?
4: It's great.
3: It's good?
4: Really
3: delicious,
4: perfectly
3: right?
4: Moist.
5: I like all the little veggies, too.
4: Perfectly moist.
3: Then we have
2: delicious.
3: The asparagus.
2: Okay.
3: The idea here is just to kind of like break the woody part that is not the best.
2: Once
3: you've done
2: just
3: that.
2: Just like the end?
3: Exactly. You kind of feel it. You break it, you feel it.
6: What would you do with all these little woody parts?
3: You make like a broth.
6: Nice.
3: Like a stock. And then here, veggies, asparagus, 4 to 5 minutes until it's nice and tender.
6: Okay.
3: And then the sauce. So the sauce is Hollandaise. It's one of the mother sauces in France. Very easy. 3 egg yolks, a bit of lemon juice, water, touch of salt.
2: When I go to Le Chien with my friends here, what are the 3 main like proteins you're bringing to the table? What are your hot things? Is the roast chicken one of them?
3: We don't do roast chicken.
2: Oh, interesting.
6: Oh!
3: It's like a family thing. It's something that I want to eat, you know, at home. And we do a lot of, like, cuts of dried beef.
2: Oh, love that.
3: I feel like, you know,
4: too.
3: And we get, like, amazing local beef from upstate.
2: Yeah?
3: So, yeah, that's our thing.
2: Okay, fellas. Father's Day next year. Yes. No mini golf. We're going to Le Chien for some aged beef. All right, so the holiday sauce.
3: You want to froth it up, basically. You're just mixing.
2: Why do we have boiling water here? What do we do? Oh, it's going in there. Oh, my God.
3: Like that.
2: Oh, you're heating it.
3: Yeah. Basically,
2: you're cooking the eggs.
3: And you're doing like an 8 movement, so you kind of move, doing like 8 shapes.
4: Look at that technique.
2: And how does it not seize? You get it to a place where it's...
3: Because you're constantly moving it, so it doesn't have time to cook or to like...
2: You want to pour some butter in?
3: Exactly.
2: All of this?
3: Bit by bit. So, yeah, exactly.
2: Okay, gotcha. I'm here to listen. I'm here to work for you, chef.
3: And go for it.
2: Whatever you need. Yep.
3: A little bit.
2: Gotcha. Oh, yeah. See, I learned.
3: Perfect.
2: I'm going to get to see you, chef.
4: I'll still put the ranch on that.
3: Carson's going to drink the rest of it. It's starting to be like a bit more like foamy. And
2: then, by the way, we got to go, but like, is that it?
3: Yeah, that's it.
2: So then you just sauce it.
3: Put cayenne on top just for the color.
2: Nice.
3: And that's it.
2: That's beautiful, chef. Thank you so much. Le Chien, everybody, if you're in the area, go check it out. And if you want this recipe, head to today.com/food. Appreciate you. That was delicious. We are back in a moment. This is Today on NBC.
4: Well done, Sean.
7: What's that us by over
8: there, Samantha? Before we go, one of our favorite members of our crew, Luz, is here with baby August and her hubby. One of the newest members of our little family.
7: Love
8: what a sweetheart.
4: Anais, good to see you. Welcome back. Third hour is right after this. No babies in the third hour, but a lot of other stuff. After local news and weather.
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0: This morning on the third hour of today, remembering an icon. Tributes pouring in for Clive Davis, the music executive credited with discovering some of the biggest names in the business.
1: So, ladies and gentlemen, the newest star for America, Mr. Barry Manilow.
0: A look at his incredible rise and how he shaped the music industry for generations. Then later, actor Jesse Eisenberg stopping by Studio 1A, talking about jumping into the world of the Minions. Plus, a sure thing.
2: Oh, wow, look at
3: that. That's beautiful.
0: Dylan and I celebrating the start of summer with a trip to iconic Atlantic City for some fun, food, and a stroll down the boardwalk. And we're going to add some movie magic to your summer vacation. Travel ideas inspired by classic American films. Today, Tuesday, June 23rd, 2026. Live from Studio 1A in Rockefeller Plaza, this is the third hour of today.
2: Good morning, everybody. Welcome to the third hour of today. You didn't think I was going to talk, did you?
4: Well, you never know.
2: I'm Dylan here alongside Al and Craig. Thank you so much for being here with us. It is a busy Tuesday morning, and we begin with the passing of a one-of-a-kind legend.
4: Yeah, you know, sometimes we throw that word around, like legend. No, this guy, legit. He was a legit legend. Clive Davis shaped the music industry as we know it. Without ever picking up a guitar, without ever belting out a note, he is credited with discovering a long list of talents. Those talents would go on to, in many cases, become music icons.
0: That's right. NBC Entertainment correspondent Chloe Malas is here with a look at his rise and the impact he has had on music and will continue to have.
5: I mean, absolutely, Al, the amount of stars that he discovered. And to your point, Clive Davis, he never wrote a song or sang a track. As a matter of fact, he started out as a lawyer, but he knew better than anyone what made a hit song. He was such a transformative figure in the music industry. People often referred to him by just his first name during his career as an executive that spanned six decades across all genres of music. It was said he had the golden ear that launched unknown artists into superstars.
6: Clive, you are the best. You are the best.
7: Clive Davis.
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5: Clive Davis, widely regarded as one of the most celebrated music executives to ever work in the business, died Monday at 94.
9: Music is unique. Music is special.
5: A kid from Brooklyn with no musical training, Davis was a mid-level lawyer for Columbia Records in the 60s. Working his way up, he created the soundtrack of generations along the way. From Aretha Franklin to Aerosmith. And Bruce Springsteen. Of course, Whitney Houston.
9: She means that much to music, to other vocalists, to others.
5: What was it about Clive Davis?
10: What a unicorn, right? This guy just had an ear for just pop culture. And every time he signed something, you knew it was legit.
5: In the 60s, his transition to star maker pushed the record label into the rock era, signing acts like Janis Joplin and Carlos Santana. And in the 70s, bringing on Neil Diamond, Billy Joel.
11: Sing us the song, you're the piano man.
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13: You knew right away with her, too?
9: Well, she's a no-brainer. The most gifted young female talent around.
5: Later in his career at the Arista and Jay labels, he signed Jennifer Hudson and Alicia Keys along with Whitney. Everyone touched by his talent, now sending in tributes.
14: Clive won the game of life. You know, he really did on all levels. You know, he had this beautiful family. He had so many great friends. Everybody just loved him.
1: The newest star for America, Mr. Barry Manilow.
5: Manilow writing, for 50 years we worked together, created together, argued together, and celebrated together. I wish we could do it all again. And Bruce Springsteen posting, at 22 years old, he changed my life when he signed me to Columbia Records. A great man. All our prayers and love. Davis is survived by his 4 kids, 8 grandkids, and 2 great-grandchildren who remember him not just as a music legend, but as dad and granddaddy. Now, I was just telling Craig, I mean, all the events that I go to every year, almost every third one, you would see Clive Davis there. He loved New York City. And remember that concert he did after the COVID-19 pandemic in Central Park? He brought all of those music acts together in Springsteen. He really loved New York.
4: Well, Carson was telling a great story last hour about how one of his favorite annual traditions was the Clive Davis Grammy party.
3: Oh, my gosh.
4: The Grammys party.
5: Sometimes even, like, flashier than the Grammys itself.
4: I can believe
5: it. A hard ticket. I've never gotten a ticket to go. I hope they continue that party.
4: All right. Chloe, thank
3: sure
4: you.
3: They will. Thanks so much, Chloe. Well, let's turn now to the weather. We've got big stories. We're going to track coast to coast. A lot of the Northeast already soaked from strong storms that came through yesterday. Dangerous flooding, stranding folks, water rescues taking place in several states. Unfortunately, we've got more rain on the way. So,
5: weather team, assemble!
3: No, you sit down, Melvin.
4: No,
5: where you
4: go?
5: Wait, where are you?
4: You said weather team assemble.
3: No.
4: I did the West Coast weather.
3: Yeah, we threw you a bone.
4: Okay.
3: Sit down.
4: All right.
3: Anyway, let's start over here. More showers. No, you guys move on. Keep moving.
4: Live television.
3: Everybody wants to be on the weather team. Man. Anyway, we're looking at a lot of wet weather now, stretching from just west of New York all the way back down to Roanoke. We've got flash flood watches and warnings through the Delmarva Peninsula. We're going to be watching that very closely today. Why? Well, here's what's causing this. We got a series of low pressure systems moving up along this front. It's going to bring some heavy rain with strong winds. We've got a slight risk of some severe weather from the Delmarva Peninsula to the southeastern Atlantic coast. We're talking about maybe another 2 to 4 inches of rain before all this is over. But on the other hand, that heat just continues out west.
5: It's just continuing. It's not going anywhere anytime soon either. We have heat advisories, heat warnings in effect for 30 million people, and not just in the southwest where you expect it, but the L.A. area, up into Oregon, up into Washington State as well. Summer-like high temperatures, record-breaking heat likely for some towns, temperatures running about 10 to 15 degrees above average. For Seattle, not too bad. 83 degrees feels real nice, but you go into Reno, 96. Vegas, 110 degrees. It doesn't matter if it's a dry heat or not. It's a heat. And we are looking for temperatures well up into the triple digits in Phoenix. Wednesday, Thursday, 111 degrees. Denver drops down to 82 degrees, but right back into the 90s as we finish off the week. So I do just want to add, I am honored to be part of this weather team.
4: I love the weather duo. It is just.
5: Then we come back to food.
4: There you go. The weather, by the way, it actually briefly interrupted the World Cup last night down in Philadelphia. So far, the biggest names in soccer have put on quite the show. The goats are playing like goats, but the unlikely breakout star of the tournament could just be this. Ranch dressing. All the international fans, they're just discovering what we've known in this country for some time now. That cold, creamy goodness, that manna from heaven. Yeah, Priscilla Thompson.
5: Stretch.
4: No, I disagree wholeheartedly. Ranch, put it on everything. Hey, Priscilla.
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15: The TSA even urging fans to check their bottles instead of chugging them at the security checkpoint.
20: The world is finding out what it's like to have things dipped in ranch.
15: The love from visitors adding to a decades-long obsession among Americans.
21: The Hidden Valley Ranch party in my mouth.
15: 75% of whom say they like it or love it.
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15: And restaurants are finding new ways to serve it up.
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2: Hidden Valley even paying ranch ambassadors to spend the summer traveling across Europe, sharing their love of the dip.
7: I grew up putting ranch on quite literally everything.
2: But not everyone is Team Ranch.
24: As a ranch skeptic myself, do you think people really think ranch is that good, or is it just the social media hype?
23: Yes, I like it quite a bit. Do I dip everything in ranch? No. Social media tends to sort of fuel curiosity, and it can increase popularity.
25: People are losing their minds over ranch right now.
15: And guys, I have some good news for world travelers, okay? Kraft Sauces says they have a packet of TSA-compliant ranch packets on the way, and Hidden Valley Ranch says that their ranch seasoning packets are already TSA-compliant. And guys, I'm at Willie's, so I had to get the shirt. It's all about the ranch, and while I'm not a ranch girl, I've got a fountain here, I've got a big bowl here, I cannot not try the ranch.
26: Yeah,
15: and as everything is bigger in Texas, so too is the chicken fried steak.
3: Chicken fried steak. Priscilla. Let's not anybody else use that bowl.
26: You could have tried celery sticks.
3: Wow. You're licking your hand and everything.
15: Dylan, we don't do that in Texas.
4: Texas. That is Texas.
15: And Craig, I hear that you are a big ranch fan, so I do have a special treat for you.
4: I'll
15: be putting it in a thermos and sending it your way, okay?
4: I appreciate
15: it. It is just a big cup of ranch. You can drink it now.
4: I won't drink it, but I'll...
15: ice cream needed.
4: I'll pour it and dip it.
3: Priscilla, Priscilla, they say it's very refreshing if you just put your face in there.
4: Don't do that, Priscilla.
26: Stick your face in the...
3: Just refreshing. Exfoliate the skin.
15: Al, I think you're leading me astray here.
3: I'm trying. Trying very hard.
4: You bought ranch yesterday, huh?
26: I did just buy ranch yesterday. I just think sometimes for kids, especially, it's easier to get vegetables. I like it.
4: Everything tastes better.
3: I like to sprinkle the powdered Hidden Valley Ranch on top of like vegetables. I used to do that with kids.
4: That's a good idea.
3: I used to do it with the kids and then roast it.
26: Oh, nice.
3: So, anyway, by the way.
26: All these ranch recipes.
3: That's right.
26: All right, coming up in our series On the Money, who doesn't need a little extra cash?
3: To buy more ranch.
26: We're going to share some simple ways to put your money in your account. And then later, Al and I took a summer road trip to check out the sights in Atlantic City to have some fun and learn how the iconic city is inspired a classic American.
4: Y'all don't even pretend to care about including me anymore.
26: So. We'll be right
3: back. Wait a minute.
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31: My fingers were doing
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26: 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How much?
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4: Did you bring it? No?
3: I don't think she can cash it.
31: I actually can't claim the money. I am not Craig Melvin. But I'm just telling you, there are a lot of things out there that a deposit you might have put on an apartment, and then you move.
4: God, I wonder what it is.
31: A lot of phone company stuff.
26: It's probably like $5.
4: No, cable, it's going to be more.
3: You can also check your state controller's website, because I do that in New York State. And I've got
4: you are? You're looking for.
3: I like money. Okay? Maybe you're making too much.
4: Anyway. Christine, thank you.
31: You're welcome, guys.
3: Suddenly, you got the papers.
4: I did. I got so excited about the free money.
3: Still to come. This will cool you down. Let's get to the shore. Dylan and I packed our trunks for a quick buddy up adventure. Speaking of trunks, in Atlantic City, taking in one of a kind sights and learning about the long history behind America's longest and oldest boardwalk. Then later, we're going to catch up with the very Jesse Eisenberg. Hear about everything he's working on, including his misadventures with Minions. Banana! Third hour of today, I'll be right.
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1: You had a scheduling conflict, but we were able to take in the sights, soaked up some sun, even enjoyed some friendly competition in this historic seaside town.
3: Let's see what they've got to offer here.
0: Atlantic City, here we come.
1: The first stop on our buddy up adventure was impossible to miss.
4: Welcome to Lucy the Elephant.
0: How did she get here?
4: She walked.
1: She already had her trunk packed. For more than two decades, Richard Helfand has been the executive director and CEO of the country's oldest roadside attraction, greeting 150,000 visitors each year when they arrive in neighboring Margate, New Jersey.
4: Lucy was built in 1881 as a gimmick to sell real estate. The man who owned all of this land thought if he could build this insane structure, that the people would come down on the train, and that's how it all began. You want to come inside and see her?
1: Sure. Oh, my gosh.
4: Welcome to the belly of the beast.
1: Wow. We couldn't leave without seeing things from Lucy's point of view.
0: Wow, look at that.
1: That's beautiful.
4: So this view is amazing, but I have a better view for you guys to see.
0: Are you tired of being the butt of all the jokes?
1: Actually, I'm rather wiped out. We left Lucy behind to make our way to Atlantic City's famous boardwalk with local media personality Mike Lopez. But around here, he's known as AC Mike.
5: Hey!
6: What's happening,
5: hey,
6: guys?
5: How about a ride?
6: Sure.
5: Let me get that door for you. Let's
6: pedal go. To the metal.
0: Okay. Here ready?
6: We go.
0: Yeah.
6: All right. Here we go.
5: AC Mike.
6: What's happening, man?
5: Everybody knows you.
1: Once a corrections officer, AC Mike now sharing his love for Atlantic City and its rich history with visitors. From the boardwalk's origins.
0: How long is it?
5: It's, at this point, 5.5 miles. Still the longest and the first boardwalk of its kind.
1: To one of the oldest entertainment venues.
5: Steel Pierce, 1898. Is this where they had the horse jumping into the pool?
0: Remember
5: the
0: that?
5: Diving
6: I remember.
1: The city even inspiring one of the most popular board games of all time.
5: All the streets that you see are all on the Monopoly.
6: That's right. We're in the Orange Loop right now. Tennessee Avenue.
0: Yeah.
6: James.
0: I don't know about you, but I'm starving.
5: Where should we eat?
6: Stop Sorcerer House.
0: Let's do it.
5: Let's do it. Let's hit it.
6: Let's go.
5: Woo!
7: Welcome to Doc's Oyster House. I got one question for you.
5: Yes.
7: What took you so long?
1: Doc's Oyster House has been serving Atlantic City since 1897. The fourth-generation family-owned restaurant remains a local favorite thanks to Chef Stefan Johnson.
0: The second we walked in the door, this whole place has a vibe. Everybody's smiling, everybody's happy, enjoying delicious food.
7: Yes. When you love what you do for a living, you never work a day in your life.
5: Wow.
0: Oh my goodness.
7: Okay, you guys enjoy. I'll see you later,
5: Thank you, Steph.
1: We needed to make one final stop at the famed Steel Pier, the 1,000-foot-long amusement park above the ocean, where we took our shot at some classic boardwalk games.
0: Oh, look at that. We're really bad at this.
5: You win! I'm a bad boy. Hey, I did pretty good.
0: Hey, not as good as me.
5: Wow. All right, let's go look at Atlantic City from up there.
0: All right. It's the perfect ending to the perfect day.
5: I sure did have fun. How about you?
0: Sometimes I have no response to the things Al does.
2: That was so mean of him, but not unexpected.
0: I did get him back, and it got all over.
2: How'd you get him back?
0: We did it again.
2: Oh, you shot it that time.
0: Okay, good.
1: But we did bring you back some saltwater taffy.
2: Oh, thank you.
1: And again, fun fact, saltwater taffy was invented in Atlantic City. Story goes, one night, boardwalk candy shop flooded. Little girl comes in asking for taffy. The shop owner jokingly says, it's got salt water in it. And so the name saltwater taffy stuck.
0: So there is actually no salt water
1: in the saltwater taffy. Other interesting thing, Richard Helfand, the guy who runs Lucy.
2: Yeah.
1: Interestingly enough, he was born to do this. He was born about five blocks away.
2: Wow.
1: And his name in Hebrew means elephant.
0: Isn't that weird?
8: That actually is weird. Yes.
9: So that's kind of cool.
8: Yeah.
9: To learn more about, Atlantic City, just scan the QR code or head to today.com/shop.
0: Good luck talking after you.
8: That was I held it. Yeah. Good time. That was a good time, guys.
0: It was a lot of fun.
8: All right. Yeah. Coming up, guys, some ideas for your summer trip. We're going to look to the movies and share the actual destinations featured in some of our favorite classic films. And then speaking of films, look who's here. Jesse Eisenberg, live right here in Studio 1A. He's going to talk about getting animated in Minions and Monsters when the third hour of today comes right.
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9: We always love when the talented Jesse Eisenberg stops by. He has starred on the big screen for more than 2 decades, from showing off magic skills to hunting zombies. Jesse has shown off some serious range.
8: Well, now he is getting animated for his latest role. He's joining the world of the Minions in the new movie, Minions and Monsters.
0: He plays a character with big plans who may not be prepared for what comes next.
12: Attention, people of Earth! Dort is officially claiming your planet! Oh, well, hello there, little fella. Dort meant your sandcastle no harm. Hey, please stop your shovel attack.
8: Never gets old.
13: Good morning to you. Thanks so much for having me here.
9: So before you took this part, were you a fan of the Minions?
13: Yes. The Minions, it's like, it feels like they're not in the movies. It feels like they're just in the culture in some way. So Yes, I was a fan of them and also kind of just knew them through osmosis.
9: So was this something, when you read the script, what was it that said, you know, I think they'd be fun to be part of their world?
13: You know, I am a, you know, pretentious actor. So I'm just like, I'm reading it going like, oh, yes, I think I could do this character. It's interesting. The character is layered. You know, so I'm looking at things probably in not the way most people are looking at the Minions movies.
0: Yeah. So in this movie, you do kind of become the unlikely leader of the Minions. In real life.
13: Yes.
0: Jesse, as the person.
13: Yeah.
0: Would you ever be able to lead a group of Minions?
13: No.
0: How would that go?
13: I am a father of one, and that is the maximum amount of, you know, small people I can deal with. My wife is a teacher, and she's amazing with students, and then I'll go in and, like, try to, you know, work with her, and I'm just, like, immediately in over my head. I have this fear that the kids are making fun of me. You know,
0: yes,
13: just all,
0: I do the same thing.
13: Really?
0: Talking to groups of kids is my biggest fear.
8: Which is so odd, because you have so many of them.
0: I do.
13: Do you feel they're mocking you?
0: Yes.
13: That's what I feel.
0: They're not entertained by anything.
13: That's what I feel.
0: They're rolling their eyes behind my back.
13: Exactly.
0: I feel like all that's happening.
8: Well, to be fair, you're usually showing up reading one of your children's books.
0: Misty the Cloud wins them over.
13: Yeah, she's a hero.
8: Let's talk about the debut, because I think we've got a video of the trailer, because it just dropped a few hours ago. I think we're going to show it here. We're going to show it. Okay, so this is your new project.
13: Yes.
8: Coming from A24, so I know it's got to be great. What can you tell folks about this? Oh, Giamatti's in it.
13: Yep. The leads are Julianne Moore and Paul Giamatti. It's about a woman who's very shy, who joins this kind of local community theater in New Jersey and kind of goes, like, method. So I wrote and directed it, and my dream has always been to write musicals, so they're putting on a musical. The musical's not very good, but I wrote it to the best of my abilities.
8: Oh, I love this.
9: The debut. Yeah. I love that.
8: When's that
13: That'll come out in the fall, and both actors are just
9: cast.
13: Amazing. Yeah, they're my favorite.
9: And again, talking about your myriad talents, one of them was you crushed it on that show, The Hot Ones.
13: That was my favorite experience. All due respect to the culinary things on your show, but that was so much fun.
9: Well, we've got some wings here. Yes, very
2: good.
13: Thank you.
9: I did hot wings as well and got to the end.
13: How'd you do?
9: I did, but what a lot of people said, you only took little bites. I said, nobody said you had to take big bites.
13: Yes, of course not. No, you're supposed to take little bites. And
0: How did you do it? Did you build up a tolerance at home before?
13: Yes, I did. I did a week of eating spicy foods. Yes.
9: Really?
13: Yes, I didn't have anything much to do that week, so mm-hmm. it was a week of pure work, building up a tolerance to it.
9: So a method actor, you're a method chicken wing eater.
13: Absolutely. You have to work.
0: I don't know what level of heat that was that you just bit into.
13: This is about a 7.
9: Okay. Do you like ranch dressing, Jesse?
13: I like ranch dressing.
9: We have some there in case you'd like.
13: I saw as I was backstage here, it said ranch dressing is having a moment.
9: It
13: what
9: is.
13: What does that mean?
2: World Cup. The fans who have come from all over the world, they just discovered ranch dressing for the first time. And now
13: it's like an American thing.
2: Oh, my God. Yeah. And they're trying to get it out of the country. And TSA is like, guys, you can't take bottles of ranch.
13: Is that true?
2: They've
9: just blown Jesse's mind.
13: Yeah. You know what else they don't have overseas?
9: What's that?
13: Peanut butter.
2: Thank God. I hate peanut butter with the DC.
13: Really?
2: Ball.
13: Well, you're
0: just watching
13: European.
0: Your eyes and your face to see if you're going to start tearing up or sweat or
13: when
0: anything.
13: When this ends, I'm going to cry.
0: Okay.
9: All right.
0: Yeah. We'll get us off.
9: Well, let's just wait and see.
0: No. Thank you so much for being here.
13: Oh, my God.
0: We always
13: love
0: when you're here. And be sure to check out Minions and Monsters when it opens in theaters July 1st.
2: Oh, coming up, some travel ideas inspired by classic American films. 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And then later on Today Food, not hot wings. 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
9: Much like yourself.
2: Third hour of today, right back at...
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2: With the 4th of July just around the corner, we have rounded up beloved films that really capture the American spirit and the iconic destinations behind them. So, here to plan that next trip, NBC News Entertainment contributor Chris Witherspoon and Vice President of Global PR at Virtuoso, Misty Bellis. Welcome back.
0: Thank you. Hi, guys. I always love this duo.
2: So, for this first destination, we decided we should probably cue up the music. So, here's the music. It'll give it away.
9: There you go.
2: First of all, what is it you think about Rocky that just, it's endured generations now?
19: First off, when you hear that iconic theme song, you know it's Rocky, right? And this film is celebrating its 50th anniversary.
2: Wow.
19: It came out in 1976. This November, it hits 50 years. And it starts with Stallone, Talia Shire, Carl Weathers, Burt Young, won Best Picture at the Academy Awards and birthed one of Hollywood's biggest franchises, right? Yeah. You have the Creed films out that are still killing it. Mm-hmm. And it really, to your point, Craig, of what's the it factor, it's about resilience.
2: Yeah.
19: And I think it embodies American grit, and it really launched Sly Stallone as a household name.
2: David Goliath. Mm-hmm. So if someone wants to head to the city of brotherly love, this would be the perfect year to do it. Misty, where should they go?
20: Absolutely. So Rocky Balboa is the pride of Philly, and there are two main sites that you have to see. First of all, those Rocky steps, which actually lead up to the Philadelphia Museum of Art. And then the next is that Rocky statue. And right now that serves as a centerpiece for an exhibit going on at the museum commemorating the 50th anniversary of the film. It's going on through August 2nd, so it's the perfect time for Rocky fans to be in Philly. And if you're wanting a hotel there, the Logan Philadelphia Hotel
2: is
20: going to give you that Rocky experience, complete with plush Rocky-inspired bathrobes. And the rate's going to start there at about $259 a night.
2: I love that.
9: All right. Talk about inspiring films. What about
3: Hidden Figures.
19: Oh, yeah. Hidden Figures. This one came out in 2017. This one is, you know, the category is history, but make it entertaining. It stars Taraji P. Henson, Octavia Spencer, Janelle Monáe, Kevin Costner, set in the 1950s, and tells the story of Katherine Johnson, this real-life mathematician who really helped America win the race to space. And before TikTok gave us girl math, Katherine and her girlfriends were kind of running all the numbers. And this one kind of embodies the idea that some of our biggest heroes are hidden, in fact, hidden figures.
3: So where do we go to stay in Florida there?
20: Cape Canaveral, Florida, to the Kennedy Space Center Visitor Complex is exactly where you need to head. And I'll tell you, one of the main places to visit is the Heroes and Legends section. And that's because you're going to find there the Mercury Mission Control Room that you saw in the film. They have the actual consoles there, so you can kind of relive that really intense scene that you see in the movie right on display there.
0: And Chris, this is one of my favorite movies, all about America's pastime with Madonna, Gina Davis, Tom Hanks.
19: Come on, A League of Their Own. I love this movie. Iconic. I was 10 years old when it came out, dating myself. Came out in 92. It stars, as you mentioned, those icons. And really set in the 1940s, the height of World War II, when all the men were away, the ladies were playing on the field, okay? And it gave us some of the most beloved, iconic one-liners, one that you guys probably all know.
21: There's no crying in baseball.
19: There we go. Okay. And a little fun fact for you guys, everyone except Gina Davis did their own stunts in this movie.
3: I didn't know that.
19: I can do a split and catch a baseball, too.
0: I want to see that.
20: Good challenge, you to
0: that. Rockford, Illinois is a real place.
20: It is a real place with the real team, the Rockford Peaches that you saw in the film. And I love that they embrace their legacy because they are hosting the Women's Baseball Week coming up soon, July 22nd through the 26th. And there's three great events going on there. The first is the All-American Girls Professional Baseball League annual reunion. So it's retired players, cast members from the film come together for some fun fan events. But also, if you're wanting to catch a game, they've got you covered there too, because the WBSC Women's Baseball World Cup is also taking place. This is the most prestigious women's baseball event in the world. And then they also are cultivating the next generation because they also host the U.S.'s largest girls baseball tournament as well, called Baseball for All. So it's really a great time to go and support women's sports.
3: Thank you both.
19: Thank you.
3: You guys always do such a great job. We love this. All right. Well, coming up today, food. We got our friend Kelly Rizzo here sharing one of her go-to summer meals and a refreshing cocktail as well. Third hour of today, we'll be right back.
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3: We are back with Today Food, serving up a great summer meal from our friend Kelly Rizzo. 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In honor of season two, Kelly's going to whip up one of her go-to comfort meals. And you know, I know, Kelly, this came about after Bob Saget's passing, your husband. And so some great conversations in season one. What are we looking for in season two?
25: Yeah, well, season one was almost exclusively about grief because that's where I was at that time.
3: Sure.
1: you know, right after Bob passed. And then I've evolved a bit and I've wanted to dive into some other topics as well. Mm-hmm. So there is still some grief in there, as you know, it's always important.
4: It's part of life.
1: It's a part of life. But I've evolved to talk more about relationships. Mm-hmm. Dating after loss has been a big one. Like, I had Amanda Kloots on my podcast to talk about that. My boyfriend, Brecken Meyer, we had a wonderful talk about what it's like to date a widow. Okay. And just friendships and just so many other life topics that are just really important. So,
4: another topic is important in life, food. So you've got a great pasta dish that includes some of the great vegetables right now, including zucchini.
1: Yeah, so this is a great way to sneak veggies in. So, you know, you can cut up some zucchini. You can dice them up real fine. Mm-hmm. Of course, we've already got some here.
4: Of course, the magic.
1: So we're going to just kind of cook the zucchini, but we're not going to make an entire sauce on the stove. So this is great for summer because you're not, you know, over a stove all day long cooking a sauce.
4: So salt it.
1: Salt, some garlic powder. You're going to put some water in there.
4: And you're just going to cook it.
1: And you're
4: going to
1: cook
4: soft.
1: It until it's a little soft, a little mushy. You can see it's a little mushy here. We're going to put it in the blender with some burrata.
4: Okay.
1: So what we're going to do is, you know, burrata kind of comes in a little pouch.
4: How is it?
5: It's so fantastic.
1: Yeah. So we're going to dump the burrata out of the little pouch there.
4: Right.
1: Doesn't have to be perfect for now. Mm-hmm. And then we're going to add
4: just the creamy part.
1: Right. So some basil. Some lemon juice. So this is like a zucchini lemon basil pasta.
4: Is that grated parmesan?
1: Yeah.
4: Okay.
1: And then
4: a little lemon
1: zest. You want to do the lemon zest? You want to do the honors there?
6: There's garlic in there.
4: Boom.
1: Oh, yeah. So we've got a clove of garlic.
4: Bingo.
1: And then some pasta water to kind of make it really silky.
4: Right.
1: And then we're going to blend that up. Yeah, you know the drill.
4: Like,
1: and then we're going to take the cooked pasta. Now, I like to use a long pasta for this, but you can use anything you like. Super easy.
4: That
1: and then we're
4: going to
1: put that into the finished sauce here.
7: Kids would love that.
6: Oh, so that's
7: the kids would love it.
1: Yeah.
4: It's fantastic.
1: So, you're hiding the zucchini in there. You can also do this with broccoli, by the way.
6: Oh.
1: So good with broccoli. You could do it with roasted garlic.
4: Yep.
1: Ton of different ideas. But then you've got the pasta here. You can finish it off with some extra, you know, grated parm, grated pecorino.
4: What's the cocktail?
1: So
4: we're just about out of time.
1: We're on a basil theme here. Mm-hmm. So we've got some Campari, lemon juice, gin, some strawberry soda, and Prosecco. Mm. And you muddle some basil and strawberry into
4: this
1: the shaker.
4: Isn't
1: that
4: good? Perfect aperitivo.
1: Delicious. Cheers with
4: you
1: guys.
4: To season two of your new podcast.
7: Cheers, Kelly.
4: Your
1: Thank
4: second
1: you.
4: Season of your podcast.
1: Thank you, guys.
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4: 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Have a great day. Bye-bye.
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31: Yeah, we got it. Yeah, we're shining today.
2: from the heart of New York City,
5: it's Today with Jenna
2: and Chanel.
6: We got it. Yeah, we're shining today.
2: With today's guest, TV personality Karamo.
6: Everything feels all right with Jenna and Chanel. We're shining today.
1: Hi, everybody. It is Tuesday, June 23rd. Look, you guys. Look at what Chanel Jones is wearing.
8: And Jenna Bush-Hager.
1: We are wearing... this capsule collection.
8: I was like, these are the first of our outfits from our capsule wardrobe.
1: Do you even know what a capsule collection is?
8: Well, my girlfriends all do it. I'm the only friend who doesn't have a capsule collection.
1: Wait, does everybody do a capsule collection?
8: A lot of people do. Well, we know
1: Talia does.
8: And you know what I will say? So if you missed yesterday's show, I missed yesterday's show, but I know that Melissa Garcia
1: was here with us in spirit.
8: In spirit. So her whole point is you can take 10 pieces.
1: Yes.
8: Staple pieces and have the ultimate summer wardrobe just by kind of mixing and matching.
1: And also, to wear a belt here, to wear this.
8: So you don't have to have a closet full of clothes to feel like you are stylish. And what I was going to say is my girlfriends who do have capsule collections, they're all very chic. You don't need a gazillion things in your closet.
1: My sister, really knows her style. Mm. I think that's kind of part of it is that I'm just sort of put a dress on me and, whatever. She knows her style, and I feel like she has 3 button downs that she always wears with jeans that look really good on her. Mm-hmm. She has a suit that she always wears that looks really good on her. She has a style of dress, and so maybe
8: maybe it's a thing. And you don't look at her and go, oh, she just wore that. That's not even a thought.
1: No,
8: I think
1: it needs to be classic.
8: Yeah.
1: So
8: all right.
1: We may look great this week and you may think, fire their stylist, which is us.
8: So we're going to be wearing looks from our capsule all week long.
1: Yes.
8: To prove that you can take staple pieces and make them fun. I'm here for it.
1: Let's do it. All right. And also, we don't have to worry about what we're wearing.
8: So excited.
1: It's a beautiful week.
8: One thing.
1: World Cup fever has officially taken over the country. Videos going viral. A fan base is from all over the world.

0: But we have some beautiful cultures and traditions and foods and things right here in our country. And so sometimes when you see someone else enjoying it, it reminds you that we have a pretty cool spot.
1: 100%. I love that. So last week, the Scottish fans fell in love with Boston, a beautiful city. Look how great that city is, an old city. They had a wonderful time, including such a wonderful time, they caused a beer shortage.
0: I cannot. How do you run out of beer in Boston of all places? How's that even possible?
1: I know. I feel like that Boston beer party, the Boston, you know, whatever. Okay. And they also learned how to split the G.
0: That's kind of funny. I remember when Paul Rudd did it here on our show.
1: This is a Japanese fan learning how to do it. Take a look.
2: Okay.
0: Imagine never, you know, not even know anything about it. You're like, America's fun.
1: Can I? Yeah, exactly. Yeah. They like to drink. Yeah. Can I ask a question? Did Americans start the split the G movement, or did that happen in Ireland?
0: I was just about to say, that's fair. I have no idea.
1: Anybody? Somebody took out their phone to
0: Google
1: it.
0: Yeah, I don't know if we can claim that one. I'll tell you one thing we can claim, ranch dressing.
1: Yes.
0: Everybody's loving ranch dressing. Mm-hmm. I didn't even realize that it was a thing, but apparently phenomenon.
1: Wait, but didn't you grow up in the South?
0: No, I'm saying I didn't know it wasn't a thing in other countries.
1: Yeah.
0: You know, so then they come here. I am very, very picky about my ranch dressing because my grandmother used to make it. She'd get the mayo, the Hidden Valley Ranch.
1: Yes.
0: Pack it, stir it up. And so now I'm kind of a snob.
1: Well, you know how like sometimes you go to another country and they have like a Coca-Cola light that's delicious or something like that? People have been coming to America and they have fallen in love with the ranch dressing so much so that the TSA had to get involved.
0: That is crazy.
1: They posted a warning not to pack these bottles. You cannot pack this bottle because ranch, even though it's thick, it counts as a liquid.
0: People have it in their carry-ons, their bags full of ranch.
1: By the way, can you imagine if this broke all over your clothes?
0: Oh my gosh. So TSA now, they have this new TSA, well, Kraft announced. They have TSA compliant ranch. Of course, Kraft is getting in on this. You know, the same way you get the little bottles and you put your shampoo and all that? Well, now you can put your ranch.
1: Oh my gosh. Okay, yeah. If you cannot get that in time, all you have to do is buy this, fill up these little ounces,
0: so
1: put them in your dop kit, and take them home.
0: And then you get to tell all your friends about the ranch in America. Are you a ranch person?
1: Yes. Now, I know what you mean. You want a delicious homemade ranch. I don't know what we've got here.
0: Yeah.
1: But as a little chubby child
0: in Texas.
1: From Dallas, Texas, where I think ranch originated in Texas.
0: I'll give you credit. I don't know.
1: Right? You know, think about ranches.
0: Oh,
1: Texas.
0: That's true. I never thought about the actual
1: somebody
0: ranch.
1: Somebody just said no, but I have no.
0: She's claiming it.
1: Can we Google where ranch came from? Everybody's tired of me.
0: Yeah.
1: Okay, so I have something I want you to try.
0: Mustard on pizza?
1: Yes.
3: Anchorage, Alaska.
0: Oh, wait a minute. Rainey doesn't have a microphone. Anchorage, Alaska.
1: Did we find out where splitting the G came from?
3: It's an old Irish thing.
0: Splitting the G is an old Irish thing.
1: Oh, so splitting the G is from Ireland.
0: Yeah.
1: Ranch is from Alaska.
0: Who knew?
1: Okay, I like pizza with ranch, just like every other person. Mm-hmm. But sometimes, if you want to be exotic, you don't have to do it if you don't want.
0: Okay.
1: A little ranch.
0: Ooh, you just
1: a little yellow mustard.
0: Why are you guys clapping for that? Yeah?
1: You want to try it?
0: I mean, look how nasty that looks now, Jim.
1: No, no.
0: All right. I don't mind.
1: Have you ever done ranch with pizza?
0: No.
1: Well, that's you didn't get any ranch on that.
0: No. You're shaking your head. You're projecting.
1: I'm hoping you're going to say yes.
0: Can you say yes? Not bad. Not bad. Now, if I'm at a restaurant, I'm not like, excuse me, can I have some mustard with my pizza? But, it's not bad.
1: The ranch and mustard combo.
0: Yeah, it's good.
1: It's really good.
0: I say, I don't like thick ranch. I like it to be like,
1: you're not going to like that.
0: No, I already know.
1: Okay.
0: There you go. Shall we talk about Madonna now?
1: Mm-hmm.
0: We are learning a little bit more about Madonna's love life back in the day. Listen to this. She recently admitted when she was dating back in the 80s that she'd only date guys who had one specific thing that she could use. Look at this.
2: I would date guys based on whether they had bathtubs and showers I could use. So that I

0: Be like, so where do you live? I mean, they're like, I live on the Upper West Side. I'm like, do you have a bathtub? That was a big plus for me. So I'd go to somebody's, this guy's potential boyfriend's house and take a bath or a shower and eat their mother's home cooking.
1: Can you imagine going over to a guy's house and asking for his bathtub and taking a bath?
2: I know.
1: I got it. But I think, like, get out now. I just want to take a bath. You can come back.
2: I mean, she was dating fancier.
1: I was just about to say, what am I thinking? She's Madonna. It was probably, like, golden tubs and stuff. Like, she's not just, you know.
2: She was going into gilded.
1: Yeah, exactly. Tubs. Like, probably beautiful.
2: I'll just tell you, some of the guys that I dated back in the day, you would have had to pay me $1 million to take a bath in their bathtub.
1: Oh.
2: Remember how nasty those dorm bathrooms?
1: Oh, my God. I only had one boyfriend. It was Uche. And in college, they all lived together.
2: Oh, yeah.
1: And they will. And I told you they had pet rabbits.
2: Ew.
1: Yeah, because they were.
2: You did not tell me they had.
1: Yes, I did.
2: You dropped things like that. I told you.
1: I did. So they were. So a lot of the guys who lived there.
2: Wait, were you scared of rabbits?
1: I wasn't scared. They put. Well,
2: yeah, I know they do. But you are telling me.
1: Yeah.
2: You're scared of tiny.
1: I'm not scared. Oh, of cats?
2: Yes.
1: By the way, I went out of town this weekend. I hosted an event in Detroit. That's all people wanted to talk to me about was to try cats and kittens and how I would love them or how they don't.
2: Oh, because they liked them there?
1: Some do. Some people in Detroit do like kittens. Anyway, a lot of his roommates were members of a fraternity, Cap Alpha Psi.
2: Yeah.
1: And their symbol is, you know,
2: is a rabbit?
1: Unofficially. And so they had rabbits in the house, and then the rabbits mate, and then they're and so they would go. That shower.
2: And were they tiny little baby rabbits?
1: I remember.
2: And you weren't scared of that?
1: I wasn't. I just remember I would go over there, and I would shoo them out, and then we would put stuff under the door. He would put stuff so that the rabbits wouldn't come in his room. And the shower should have been condemned. Sorry, Vaughn and Javier and everybody
2: else. No, I agree. I feel as though
1: it was disgusting.
2: Madonna didn't date the guys we dated.
1: Yeah, exactly.
2: Because if she dated the guys we dated.
1: With the rabbits all over the place.
2: I mean, I remember going in because I also, there was shared home situation and being like, I think I can do it. You know,
1: like to get through.
2: Oh, that's so
1: funny.
2: Gross.
1: But what about you guys? Did you guys have a clean? Were you in a sorority house? Where were you?
2: I mean, I lived all over. But no, none of us had clean bathrooms.
1: Yeah,
2: we were in college.
1: I was just about to say, I'm not going to lie, our college.
2: I will say just in general of bathrooms,
1: yeah.
2: Now that I'm an adult, I think a key to making a nice powder room.
1: Like a guest bathroom?
2: Or a guest bathroom. A nice, you know, a joint where people come in.
1: Sure.
2: Is to put something funny on the wall.
1: I love it.
2: Okay? Because they're going to sit. They're going to relax. You don't want them to look through their medicine cabinet. I'm not into that. We know some of y'all are creepers. I know some of the people on our staff are creepers.
1: Yeah. Remember that next time you invite them over.
2: I'm looking at you and you know who you are, creeper.
1: I'm putting balls or something so when you open it, they all fall.
2: They're marbles.
1: Marbles.
2: But if you frame something right next to the toilet that they can read that's like funny, whether it's a cartoon or something. So in our powder room, I have this article when Henry and I were dating.
1: Okay.
2: We went out to this restaurant in Washington, D.C. and unfortunately somebody sitting next to me sold this to
1: they took a picture and sold it.
2: They wanted a picture, but they just told the story, which was accurate, to the Washington Post, where Henry, I was moving to Panama.
1: Oh, wow. We found it.
2: Oh, Jenna and Henry, now they're really, really official, but we weren't really official. We went out, I don't know that that's the article, but we went out to dinner and there's the restaurant called Asian Nora.
1: Okay.
2: And they used to send out fortune cookies and you could write your fortune for your girlfriend
1: that's
2: or whoever.
1: Cute.
2: And so he was going to do that. And unfortunately, it didn't get in time. So they just sent two champagne glasses. And Hank is not a champagne guy. And on the thing was the fortune, which they also misunderstood. And I had said to him, I'm moving to Panama, but if you want me to stay, then you have to ask me to marry you. So it said, don't go, stay. And so I looked up and I was like, oh, yes, yes. And he was like, no, I'm not asking you. And I was like, I will marry you.
1: And that's not what he was asking?
2: No. And all of my faces were like, I was offended. I was excited. Those like emotional charts?
1: Everyone.
2: And then I said to him, oh, I thought you were proposing. I nearly, Here it is. I thought you were proposing, she hollered loud enough for everyone to hear.
1: Oh, my gosh.
2: I nearly, in parentheses, soiled my pants.
1: Except you didn't say soil.
2: No, I didn't. Which, no wonder he wasn't proposing. I needed to become a lady first.
1: Wait, that is hilarious. So you put that.
2: So I hung that article from back in the day with the picture of us.
1: I love that.
2: Right there.
1: This is why we love you. Because that is awesome. Isn't that awesome?
2: I don't know. Is it like you
1: think
2: it
1: so.
2: Is?
1: No, that is hilarious.
2: All right. Well, thank you. Yep. You guys, coming up next, Queer Eye star Karamo is in the house to talk about the show's final season.
1: And he has a special project to share with us.
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2: Karamo is an Emmy-winning television host who we loved watching for 10 seasons on the hit Netflix show Queer Eye.
1: He was recently on the cover of People magazine, where he opened up about the challenges he faced behind the scenes, the lessons he's learned, and what his next chapter looks like. And he's here to talk with us about it. Thank you for coming in today.
8: Thank you for having me. Hi. I missed you guys.
1: I know. I feel like first things first, you're such a proud father.
8: I am.
1: And so we just celebrated Father's Day. You have two sons.
8: I do.
1: And I know you have said this before, that these sons, you say, helped save your life.
8: Yeah.
1: What does being a father mean to you?
8: Well, for me, it's about really showing up in a way that you understand that there's something greater than yourself. I think it's similar to your moms. You understand all of a sudden it's not all about you. Mm. It's about every choice you make is so that they can have a better life, so they can see what's possible for them. And so, you know, when I found out about my son, because I didn't know he was existed, yeah, and I got custody, all of a sudden I realized there was something more to this world than just me. I have to practice being better constantly and trying. Mm. And it's a journey, you know, like you have ebbs and flows, but he saved my life. He continues to save my life.
2: Mm. Oh, that's really beautiful.
8: I love them.
2: Okay, so you just said you missed us and we missed you, and
8: I did.
2: Actually supposed to be here.
8: Yes.
2: In January with the...
8: Check both of y'all DMs. I DM'd y'all that morning.
2: Oh, you
8: told
2: did?
8: Y'all.
2: I did? You did?
8: So.
2: I mean, we're both
1: I know.
2: We're
1: I know.
2: Both
1: no
2: DMs.
1: Idea.
2: With the rest of the cast was here.
8: Yes.
2: You decided not to come and you sent in a video instead.
8: Yes.
2: Have you, now that sort of we're here months later, do you regret that decision at all? Or you feel, because this was a show y'all worked on for years and years, and
8: yeah,
2: I know it meant a lot to you and the rest of your crew.
8: Yeah, one of the things that I've been teaching people right now is that two things can be true at once. Queer Eye was one of the most amazing shows, the impact it had culturally for 10 years, mm-hmm, and what we were able to do. One of the things I'll say about my cast, no matter what we were going through, we always made sure that the hero was number one, that the person, mm-hmm, we were helping, the crew worked so hard. But on the flip side, you can also have a bad experience, and you can also feel as if you're not being protected and things are not going well. And so, like, while I loved what we did, it didn't mean that I loved what was happening to me. And so, you know, I'm in a space right now where I'm just making sure I teach people, you don't have to live in any way that's going to make you feel bad, make you feel like you're not worthy enough, that you're not enough, where you're treating emotionally bad, mentally bad. I'm trying to teach people that you can get out of those situations.
1: Well, and because of that, I honor the fact that you're honest about the fact that you had issues and you relapsed in 2018.
8: I did.
1: After, I think it was, what, 12 years?
8: Because, mm-hmm, I partied in college and then, like, stopped. And then the pressure of what I was experiencing and feeling as if, like, if I speak up, I'm going to lose my job and my livelihood.
1: Well, because your brand is like wellness and forgiveness and being honest. So were you dealing with that while you were shooting, and did they have to deal with that part of you?
8: No. It never got on set. It was. I'm a weekend coper is what I tell people. Mm. So it was.
1: Do you think it could have seeped in any way or no?
8: You know, like from the Harold's experience, I don't think so. And I never had once anybody on staff, crew, anyone ever say, hey, your partying is getting in the way. I'd be honest about that if I had. But I knew for me that I wasn't coping well. It was after a week of feeling isolated, betrayed, hurt, talked to in a certain way, I would then feel like, okay, I need a drink. That was my go-to. Always, oh, I need a drink. I can't deal. I can't cope. I need a drink. And then a drink would turn into, now it's 3 o'clock in the morning. And I'm still out with people I don't know. Mm. And then it would be always Sunday, I have to recover because Monday's work. Mm. And that was a pattern for quite some time. And I share it openly because, you know, like people sometimes think when you talk about addiction, like, you know, like I'm on a street corner or something.
1: Yeah.
8: This was, I am functioning in
1: my life.
8: Well,
1: you're not alone. You know that.
8: Yeah. I'm functioning.
2: And you're sober now.
8: 100%. And not California sober. 100% sober.
2: You're sober. And you talked about this to people too, but you said the final straw with all of this was that your mom was on set.
8: Yeah.
2: And she heard some things.
8: Yeah.
2: What did she hear?
8: I still to this day don't know, and I haven't asked. And the reason being is because for me, I asked myself, having that information, what will it do for me? What will it do for my peace? What will it do for me to keep growing and healing? But I do know that there's something about mothers. And as you two know, when you see your mother and you see tears in her eyes and you know all that she sacrificed and how she's taught you to be brave and to be strong. I just remember being young and my mother being like, you're brave. You got this. Those things flood back in your mind when you realize maybe I'm not being brave right now and that I'm disrespecting what my mother sacrificed for so many years so that I could be here today. Mm-hmm. And that was the straw.
1: Well, I feel like you've taken all of your experiences, the shows, the talk shows, your journey, being a father, and you've put it all in one place to try to give to other people. Now you have an app.
8: I do. I built a wellness app. It's called Key. And the reason I built the app is because when I was going through my journey of trying to get fitness, get better with my fitness, my nutrition, getting sober, you know, finding meditation and sleep, I had to go to all these different places. Mm-hmm. And I was like, isn't there a place I can just go for one? And so I built the key. And so I was like, let me build it for everyone.
1: And that's why it's called Key?
8: It's the key because I want you to unlock your best self, because that's what I did for myself. And so I wanted it to be something that was accessible. Most apps go for like $30, $40. Mine's is $15, but you can try for free. And I do that because I want people to know, like, I will give you a customized fitness plan, nutrition plan. I will support you with mental health. I also have my own Karamo AI in there.
1: Wow.
8: That sounds and talks just like me, which is really crazy.
2: Wow, isn't that wild?
8: Oh, it's wild. I love it. But people have been responding so well to it. Okay. And it's just for me, one of those things where I said, since I didn't have it, I want to build it for other people.
2: Other people.
8: Yeah. I'm also in the process right now as I'm selecting a few, you know, executive moms and dads to help them transform their lives and do one-on-one coaching. And so people can go to livekey.com and get the app or sign up for one-on-one coaching.
2: Yeah, I know people are going to want that.
8: Yeah.
2: Because your show, which was on for many years, has come to an end.
8: Yes.
2: Part of a big restructuring.
8: Yeah, yeah.
2: So they'll want more of you.
8: Yeah. I miss my talk show.
1: I know.
8: But you know what? I tell you this really quickly. When my talk show ended, I did not feel like a failure. Because my experience at NBC was so good.
1: Yeah.
8: I loved every minute of the people that I touched. And like the fact that y'all know the restructuring, like they got rid of everybody.
1: Yeah.
8: So I was like, well, it ain't personal.
1: And you take and you're giving now on a different platform.
8: Yeah, giving now on a different platform, you know?
1: Karama's Wellness app, again, it's called Key. And it's available for download now.
2: Thank you so much.
8: Thank you. I love you both.
2: Thank you. Thank you. Coming up, y'all, we're going to show you how to host the ultimate World Cup watch party from the comfort of your own home. Right after this.
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2: All right, remember? We told you the World Cup is underway. And if you are throwing a watch party, host of The Great American Recipe on PBS, Alejandra Ramos is here with some really cool, unique ideas.
11: I think so.
12: This is really, I mean, if you come over houses and we have this, we have done the thing.
2: Seriously, yes, we need you to come and do it.
11: But okay, I'm in. Let's do it.
2: It's all about bringing people together. If you're having a watch party one weekend, you have some really great ideas. Should we start with the beverages?
11: Let's start with the drinks.
2: So okay.
11: This is my soccer punch.
2: Oh, that's cute.
11: Yes. And it is essentially, it's a white wine sangria sweetened with a little citrus. But look at the little soccer ball garnishes. Those are made from white dragon fruit.
12: Oh, that's cute.
11: Isn't it the cutest thing ever? I mean, I think basically you can make any punch you want and just call it a soccer punch. And
12: that's
11: that wins.
12: Cute. That's cute.
11: And then we've got a little soccer field guacamole bowl.
12: This
11: and
12: is
11: you
12: cute.
11: Can do just plain guacamole
2: so
11: and then
2: cute.
11: Do it.
2: By the way, I'm not even going to dig in there because it's too pretty.
12: How about like right there?
11: You do always need someone who's willing to go for it.
12: I will.
11: Now, take a look at these little ice cubes. We use a soccer mold. So they actually look like little soccer balls.
2: And can you buy these on Amazon or something?
11: Yes, you can buy that online. Absolutely.
12: Okay. So we're doing sweet and savory.
11: So what we want to do, like you said, it's all about bringing people together. Obviously, we've got a lot of countries that are playing. So you can kind of mix and match adjusting depending on which games you're actually watching. But here we've got a slider bar. And it's an international global slider bar.
12: That's cute.
11: So we've got our American burgers. And America is actually playing Turkey on Thursday, I believe. So we got a little Turkish kasik, which is like a
12: that's
11: nice
12: cute.
11: Yogurt
12: that's
11: sauce.
12: That's delicious.
11: So good. We've got some sweet potatoes.
12: We have plantains.
11: Plantains representing Ghana. We've got a nice Korean-style slaw. So basically, you can kind of play around, right, depending on which games you're watching.
12: And what I like about this is, like, everybody likes hamburgers, right?
11: Yes.
12: So the fun of it and the creativity comes with the garnishes.
11: Uh-huh. Exactly. And we've got different types of bread. Also, we can't miss the ranch, right?
12: Because
11: the ranch is the hottest thing these days.
2: Okay, let's talk about the cheese and desserts.
11: Yes. All right. So then we also have a little nice charcuterie board. Again, mix and match international flavors. What we did was we took a wheel of brie and used a little fondant. You could also use blackberry jam to make a little soccer ball design right up there. It's just about kind of playing around, having fun with it. These are our penalty cards.
12: That's cute.
11: Got our little red and yellow cards.
12: That's cute.
2: You made a donut soccer ball.
11: I made a donut soccer ball croquembouche. I went to the donut shop and I cleared them out of all the chocolate and powdered sugar donuts.
2: It's so cute.
11: And then you just use toothpicks to put them in a styrofoam base, or you could even do it on a cake base if you really want to get wild.
12: And look at these cookies, guys.
11: Cookies. So they do actually make a soccer cookie that you can buy right now.
2: Like
11: there's a brand that's doing that right now. But you can also buy chocolate and vanilla dough and then do the little balls, push them together, and make cute little soccer balls like this.
12: I think this is really, really fun.
2: Alejandra, you are the best host.
12: I know. I love this.
2: We're coming to your house for a game. Thank you. Coming up, y'all, licensed therapist Keir Gaines is answering parents' biggest questions, and we're listening because it's all about raising teens.
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12: Summer is here, and while that can mean more free time for parents of teens, downtime can also bring new challenges.
1: That is so true. So here to help navigate some of the most common obstacles is licensed therapist and social media parenting expert, Keir Gaines. So happy to have you here.
14: Thank you all for today. Having me again. I think this is my fourth time on the show.
1: We like you.
14: When I punch the fifth time, y'all owe me a sandwich of cheese.
12: Exactly. We can give you some cheese. There you okay, go. Free case. So we have teens. In our house, there are a lot of households, a lot of parents that need some help. We have some viewer questions that we want your response to. The first one, my preteen wants to watch shows like Off Campus and Love Island. This is hitting hard for the two of us.
14: The deep breath, I can sense it.
12: It's in us, which I've heard touch on mature things. How do you know if your kid is ready?
14: That's a really good question. I think you just have to level set and you have to know your kid. Readiness is not commensurate with age. You have 12-year-olds who are more ready for more mature conversations. You have 15-year-olds who are less ready. You have to know who your child is. And then you have to really consider what the culture is in your house. Do you guys talk about things openly? Are you, as a parent, uncomfortable with talking about some of those adult subjects, which makes it a little bit harder to breach the conversation?
1: Well, I have to tell you, too, our kids know more than we think.
14: Absolutely.
1: And they watch more than we think, especially, like, for me, my kids do have tablets. And so the other day, Jenna was telling me about Off Campus. I'm like, oh, I haven't seen it. I'll ask Clara. And I go home and I'm like, Clara. And she's like, oh, yeah, this happened and this happened. I said, well, Jenna told me that this happened and this happened. And she's like, oh, Mom. You know, so I didn't even know the content. So that's something also as a parent.
12: Yeah, it's to kind of know
1: it's
12: the
1: to
12: content.
1: Know what they're,
14: know the
12: so
14: content.
12: That you can have conversations. Because the truth is, it's like, it's one thing to watch it, but especially with some shows, some of the content is really intense. And you want your kids to be formed with, like, some knowledge around it.
14: You do, and that's why it's a good idea to either you watch the show first, or you all watch it together.
12: Although,
14: so you can have those conversations in real time. I know it's uncomfortable.
1: Yes.
12: There's certain shows where it's like, that would be maybe the poor kid. Okay, should we get to
14: it? It may be more of a gateway than the enemy. It's a gateway to a really good conversation.
12: Yeah,
14: it's just crazy uncomfortable.
1: I know. Yeah, okay, so here's the next question. What advice can you give a parent and a teen when they have some friends who are starting to make some bad choices?
14: The friend conversation. So it's a really good idea here to decenter the friend. We don't want to make this about the friend. We want to make this about the influence and the impact. Because when we think about defensiveness, and I hate to tell you parents, you probably already know your kid's second favorite person. It is now their friends as a team. Friends are really important. But when you talk about the friend, the defensiveness isn't this, I want to fight. The defensiveness is this, I'm not listening anymore. And we want to keep them engaged.
1: So are you, instead of saying, hey, I don't like, you know, old girl, she's a bad influence. Mm-hmm. What are you saying? Are you saying I don't like the behavior?
14: Yeah, there's behavior going on that I notice. And here's how I notice a change in you.
1: Ooh.
14: Here's how I notice a change in the
1: so
14: way
1: you
14: So it's
1: not respond. Even about said friend.
14: No.
12: Because I will say, you know, I have plenty of, I mean, back in the day, high school friends.
14: Back in the day, it's crazy.
12: Right? Back in the day where the parents would say, don't hang with that person or don't date that person. And sometimes what it does is it pushes you into.
14: It encourages you to do it
12: more.
14: Absolutely.
12: So you got to be careful with that.
14: But when you come with influence, the concern is now about you and your future and the decisions that you make. When your kids are little, all of the hard decisions are made within your vicinity. As a teenager, all of the hard decisions are going to be made when you're not around.
12: And you want to prepare them to have their own intuition about somebody, right?
14: That's where it counts the most. Absolutely.
12: All right, here's probably the last question. My teen is sometimes, this is a hard one, left out of school events only to find out about them, like on social media or whatever. How can I discuss that with my teen?
14: That's
1: tough.
14: Because
1: the kids feel FOMO. When they look on Snap and all the kids are here. They look on Instagram and there was a party.
12: You don't want to make them feel worse.
14: No, I'm a 40-year-old man and I get FOMO.
12: Yeah.
14: Like, how are kids exonerated?
12: I think that's the key, right?
14: Yeah.
12: Do you say that to your child?
14: You can. I believe in leading with your humanness first. It's always a good doorway to an open conversation. But parents, I know this is hard, but this may not be your problem to fix immediately.
12: Yeah.
14: Try to stop the urge, try to slow down the urge to immediately fix the problem. The key here is validation. You know what, baby? I'm so sorry. I know how much that hurts when you get left out. And you listen. Validation is still doing something. It doesn't fix the problem for them, but it helps them learn how to self-soothe and remedy some of the complicated feelings they may be having.
2: Kier, you're the best. Can you come back?
14: Oh, stop it. Yes.
2: You come back. We hear you have a book coming out, so we know you'll be back for that. What's your book's name?
14: My book is called It All Starts When You Do. It is a guide to self-healing. Yes, I'm very excited about it. Pre-orders are now open for everybody. It comes out September 1st. I can't wait.
2: Well, we'll see you on September 1st.
14: Absolutely.
2: Thank you. If not before. Thank you, Kier.
15: Congrats. All right, coming up, we are keeping the World Cup excitement going and talking to the author of a fun new book right up.
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21: 1,000 voices.
2: That was like an Al Roker joke. Okay, yes, just in time for the World Cup fever comes a witty, entertaining book. It is called Abby Offsides. It's the debut novel from author Anna McAlley. We're going to talk with her in just a minute. But first, let's see a little bit about Anna and her book.
22: When Anna McAlley was 30 years old, she took a big leap. She left a stable life in New York City to move to another city she always dreamed of, London, England. As an expat, this avid soccer fan was far from her family, but closer to her favorite team, Liverpool FC. In London, Anna quickly found friendship, fandom, and inspiration for her debut novel, Abby Offsides. After a broken engagement, hot mess Abby McIntyre impulsively books a one-way ticket to the UK and lands a job with a professional soccer team. But she quickly falls hard for the team's dreamy star player. What follows is a charming, cheeky, and slightly chaotic journey that will have you bubbling over with all the emotions.
2: Okay, Anna is here now.
21: Hi.
2: We are so happy you are here. Congratulations. This is the best book. And what I love about it is that Abby is imperfect. She's kind of a hot mess. Why was it important for you to write a character like her?
23: Yeah, for me, when I read, I want one of two things. I either want to be taken so far out of my world that it's unrecognizable, or I want to be deeply seen on the page. Mm. And when I was writing, it was very clear that I needed to be deeply seen. Like, she's a hot mess. She makes bad decisions. Like, yep, check, me too. And it's the story of her journey and how even though she's not perfect, she kind of finds her way forward. And I think that's something that a lot of people can relate to. I mean,
15: well, I love the part that, like you, Abby leaves her old life behind. I don't know about behind, but goes for a new adventure, moves to the UK. Both of you ended up with what you called found family, which a lot of us have to.
23: Yeah.
15: Can you explain a little bit about that jump?
23: Yeah. I mean, when I moved to London, I was 30. I went by myself. I knew literally two people in the whole country. And I'm a very social person. So immediately I was like, all right, how are we doing this? Because I can't just sit at home. I've got to get out there. I've got to find my people. And I mean, over time, they're the people that you spend your birthdays and your holidays with. They're like your home away from home because you're thousands of miles away from your actual family. And that's a thing that happens to her as well. She's just cobbling together this little village that really helps her
2: Hers happens to be professional soccer players.
23: Exactly. Mine so far does not include.
15: I just asked her, I'm like, did you meet some hot soccer player?
23: I know. And I'm manifesting.
2: Yes, like, by writing this book.
23: Yeah.
2: Okay, this is like if Ted Lasso and Notting Hill had a baby. It's
15: Ooh.
2: A I don't normally read rom-coms, but Henry'd be like, want to talk? And I'd be like, shh. You know, no. But it also is set with like this avid soccer background. Yep. You became a big fan in college, right?
23: Yes. Yeah. So in college, I had a massive crush on a guy who lived in my dorm. And I thought the best way to get him to fall in love with me was to like get really into soccer.
15: This is like something like an after school special.
23: I know. Genuinely. It's like kids don't do what I did. Spoiler
2: did
23: alert. We're not together. I went to his wedding. It was great.
2: And he's in the acknowledgments, right?
15: No
23: he is, yeah. Well, he gave me this, like, the best gift ever, which was this, like, passionate fandom of this team, Liverpool.
2: That's hilarious.
23: And this book would literally not exist without him, so all credit to him. Yeah.
2: We hear you brought us a little gift from across the pond.
23: I did. Yeah, I wanted to,
2: oh!
23: I wanted you guys to
15: my
23: be on the team.
2: Wait, are your kids going
15: to
2: be okay with Mercy
15: my kids
2: FC?
15: Are hardcore Chelsea fans, so I'm going to wear this tonight at dinner and just not say anything.
23: Yeah.
15: I'm just going to act like everything's normal.
2: Wait, and we like... can recreate this cover, and so can you if you
15: awesome.
2: Want to.
23: Yeah, exactly. Get a red scarf.
2: And put it up.
23: Field.
2: I love this book so much. It's so hopeful. Anna is a brilliant writer, so it's super, super smart. If you like Wedding People or a book like that, this one is for you. And also, as Henry watches the game, I'm just going to be reading it when your kids are watching. You've got what
15: you
2: need.
15: What a sell. I want
2: You've got
15: one.
2: What you need. You didn't want the other one?
15: Well, you know what else helps? Is you're just so darn likable.
2: I know.
15: You know?
23: Well, that's all an act. You know?
2: Anna, you're the cutest. Congratulations.
15: This is really sweet.
23: Thank you
2: guys
23: so much.
2: Are going to love this book. Abby Offsides, it's out today. 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
15: Congratulations.
2: Thank you.
23: Thank you.
15: All right, coming up, we are going to find out what happened on this day in history.
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3: I love that Beyonce just dropped.
5: I love that so much. Okay, let's find out.
3: I saw that.
5: Happened today, all right? 100 years ago on this day in 1926, the College Board administered the first ever SAT exam to 8,040 students across the country who had 97 minutes to answer 350 questions.
3: Woo!
5: Woo! We're glad that happened.
3: So I was just about to say, I see this and I get agitated.
5: Me too.
3: Like my number two pencil, I don't want to ever see it again.
5: No. All
3: okay.
5: Right.
3: I took the ACT instead. June 23rd is a big day in music history. Starting, look at this, in 1965, Smokey Robinson and the Miracles released this Motown classic, The Tracks of My Tears.
5: I love that. Then on this day in 1979, this rock classic, My Sharona by the band The Knack, hit number one.
3: And then we're going to fast forward to 2012. Carly Rae Jepsen defined a pop generation and with her hit, Call Me Maybe. By the way, we hit number one 9 months after it was first released.
5: Oh, okay, good. June 23rd is a big summer blockbuster day, too. On this day in 1989, both Honey, I Shrunk the Kids and Batman starring Michael Keaton and Jack Nicholson were released.
3: Wow. Okay, now can we say happy birthday to some of our favorite celebs? Selma Blair, Randy Jackson, and Frances McDormand all celebrating a birthday today.
5: Happy birthday.
3: Happy birthday. We'll be right back after.
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11: 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We feed off that energy.
9: They're the reason we get up in the morning. 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
11: It's 8 o'clock on Today. Coming up, stormy start. Millions waking up to even more severe weather this morning. intense storms delivering heavy rain and dangerous flooding. Al's got your full forecast. 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
17: 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I bought two pairs of single visions and two progressives at vastly lower prices, from $67 to just $9.
16: With a promo code for being a new customer, I got another 10% off, so it's $129.20 for four pairs of glasses.
17: A week later, my Black Sheep glasses arrived in the mail. So how would they compare to my pricey retail pairs? Over several days, I tried them all. With the progressives,
16: these sit well on my face.
17: Both the expensive store-bought glasses and the much cheaper discount pairs felt the same.
16: Not a lot of distortion on the sides, but I'm told that's normal. These feel fine.
17: As for the single vision glasses, surprisingly, my least favorite was the expensive retail pair.
18: They just feel a little bit off. There's something about the way that the two lenses, it feels like one eye is seeing very clearly, one eye is a little bit blurry.
17: The discount glasses seem more comfortable at literally a tenth of the price.
16: They feel fine. I think they look good. And they were definitely a bargain.
17: To check the quality, fit, and accuracy of my glasses, we took them to Dr. Marina Su, a professor of optometry at State University of New York. She reviewed them blindly, not knowing where each pair came from. In the end, the discount single visions passed her assessment and only cost us $35 for two pairs.
19: The glasses prescription was made accurately. When I put them on your face, they were fitting well behind your ears, and the optical center of the lenses matched to your center of your eyes.
17: But the discount progressives failed her review. Though they felt okay in the short time I wore them, Dr. Sue found the lenses weren't properly cut to fit my eyes.
19: After wearing them for a long time, you're going to feel a bit discomfort and strain because it's going to make your eyes cross a little bit uncomfortably.
17: Black Sheep CEO disputed our critical findings as biased and said they worked promptly to address any customer complaints.
16: What happens if a user is unhappy with their lenses?
12: We have plenty of solution. We refund, we launch a new pair if necessary. If there is a problem, we're going to fix it.
16: And that is the key, whether you buy online or in person, to make sure you know the customer service policy. And if your glasses feel off, that you're able to get them adjusted or replaced. And our expert said, trust your eyes. Don't be afraid to voice your concerns. That's actually what we did for one of my expensive store-bought glasses. And they were great. They adjusted the frames free of charge. But that's the key. Just really figure out what it feels like when you put them on.
20: Did you get a new pair of glasses while you were there?
16: I got 6 new pairs of glasses.
20: Oh,
16: and I am supposed to
21: wear
16: them.
21: You're like Al Roker.
16: You know what? I'm going to ride the bold all capitals in the prompter as long as I can.
21: I love you, Vicky. And I know you
22: Thanks,
21: love
22: Vic.
21: Me. Thank you.
16: I do.
22: Thank you.
20: Mr. Roker, how about one more check of the weather, sir?
23: Well, did you hear about the glass maker who fell into his lens grinder?
20: No.
23: He made a spectacle of himself.
22: Oh.
23: Anyway.
22: Oh, jeez.
21: You know what? We needed that.
16: Yeah, we did.
21: Thank you, Al.
22: You know what? I don't think we did. Even in these times.
23: Yeah, it's what we do. You know? Anyway, we are looking at wet weather making its way across the Mid-Atlantic. Some strong storms will be firing up later today in the Plains and the Rockies. We're watching that. The heat is on from Florida all the way to the Southwest, even the Pacific Northwest. Temperatures 10 to 20 degrees above average. Some severe storms in the Rockies. Very hot out west. Some more rain here in the Northeast and the Mid-Atlantic. Look for hit or miss showers down through Florida. That's what's going on around the country.
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5: Let's chat with the Dallas Cowboys cheerleaders.
23: They're back this season. That's right. Season 3 of their hit series, America's Sweethearts, currently one of the most top-watched shows on Netflix. It takes viewers inside the entire NFL season, starting with the highly competitive audition process. Take a look.
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26: 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We have 81 candidates that are going to be trying out today.
27: The audition itself is a show, and I think there's more pressure on a veteran who's re-auditioning to keep their spot and to elevate their place on the squad.
5: Joining us now is Kelly Finglass, the famed director of the Dallas Cowboys cheerleaders, along with some members of the squad, including Reese, Faith, and Klein. Good morning.
28: Good morning.
5: Good morning, y'all.
23: Hi,
5: We're
23: Kelly.
5: So
23: Good
5: happy
23: morning.
5: You're
23: morning,
5: here.
23: Ladies.
28: We're glad to be here.
5: Kelly, this season has taken off like a rocket ship. I think one of the reasons why is the audition process was wild, because this is the first time since the show has aired that you have it again, right?
0: Yes, yes. So the exponentially our auditions grew. Our audition applications went up 55%. Wow. And we only had 6 spots for rookies. So it was a very, very highly selective audition. Mm-hmm. And now we have some very interesting characters celebrate.
1: Now, are you seeing like an influx of ladies that want to try out? Because the show has aired now, and this was the first audition since.
5: Yes.
0: We have seen more out of state. Funny enough, we got a lot of New York, a lot of California. Faith came all the way from New Zealand.
5: Faith, wow. You are from across the world. You probably did not grow up like I did, naming your cat Cowboy after the Dallas Cowboys. So how did you know about this team?
2: I mean, who doesn't know about the Dallas Cowboys cheerleaders? I've grown up my whole life dancing and working towards dreams, so I just shot my shot, and here I am in Dallas, Texas, and now in New York. I feel so honored to be here and living out my dream.
5: Oh, and your ponytail kind of got famous, right?
2: I can't believe how controversial a hairstyle can be.
1: Why is that controversial?
5: Well, it was the first time, right? Kelly, explain why.
0: It's not the first. We had some famous ponies in the 70s, but it was the first of this decade. It was Faith's application photo had that ponytail in it, so one night at rehearsals, I just said, pop it in a ponytail and let's see, and I think it's very high fashion, and people love her and love it. So.
5: Exactly. Reese, we have to talk to you. You are a fan favorite. You have the Hager girls crying in our household. You made a decision to step away and to retire. What are you going to do next?
3: Oh my goodness, there's so many exciting projects and new adventures awaiting, but I'm just so grateful for the past 3 years and excited to be the biggest cheerleader off the field for these girls.
5: Awesome. Well, thank y'all for being here. We need to get to a performance because that's what all of our crowd is ready to see. Let's go.
4: Yeah.
5: Oh, yeah.
4: Body?

0: Force cheerleaders. Thank you, ladies. Thank you, Kelly. Good luck on season 3. Appreciate it. Thank you, Reese.
1: Good job, Reese. Thank you.
0: They're going to be back with Jenna and Chanel on our 4th hour. Of course, you can catch season 3 of America's Sweethearts over on Netflix. And for all you football fans, the NFL season starts Wednesday, September 9th. It's never too soon to plug some football on NBC and Peacock. A Super Bowl rematch you'll see there between the Seahawks and Patriots. Looking forward to that. Kelly, thank you, ladies. Thank you.
1: Y'all.
0: And we'll head in now to Craig. Craig?
2: All right. Can't wait. Football right around the corner. Up next, though, day one of Amazon's Prime Day, and Adriana Brock is here. She's going to walk us through some of our favorite finds and deals, including this cookware set that you say is like the lowest price ever.
3: Yeah, lowest price ever.
2: But first, this is today on NBC.
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3: Hi.
2: So this first one's a flash deal that ends tonight.
3: Yeah, so what's really exciting about Amazon Prime Day, it's a 4-day event this year, again, for the second time. You're going to get deals all till Friday.
2: Okay.
3: But what's really cool is they have this thing called Lightning Deal, so it's limited time until it sells out or until the end of the day. 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It's a texturizing spray. So bear with me here.
2: Okay.
3: Sometimes your hair can get really, like, flat and kind of lifeless, especially if you have thin hair.
2: I know, girl.
3: I know you know. You know the struggle. So this is a really great spray to boost your volume, boost the body, without giving you the crunchiness or stiffness of a hairspray that a lot of people don't like. And right now, it's under $20. It's 40% off. And I think we have a photo of one of our staffers who used it and really loved it. So you could see your hair come to life, breathe new life into it really quickly.
2: I was waiting on the staffer. I don't think we
3: have. Okay, I don't think we have.
2: Just take our word. One of our staffers. There's the staffer.
3: Oh, there it is.
2: Before and after.
3: Yeah, there you go.
2: Look pretty good before.
3: Yeah, it's
2: too,
3: a good, it's like, you know, if you're kind of like not washing your hair, you spritz it up a little bit.
2: I know this is a really popular item with your team specifically.
3: It's so popular. This is the number one best-selling concealer in the United States. There's like one sold every few seconds. It's from Tarte. It's called Shape Tape. And why people like it is because it's so creamy. I call it an under-eye eraser. You literally swipe it on. It completely gets rid of all your under-eye circles. But you can also use it all around your face.

0: Whether you're using a stovetop or induction. And I mean, for $72, that's 32% off. Yeah. You can buy one pan for that price most of the time. Here you're getting a stock pot, you're getting saucepans, you're getting a fry pan, you're getting utensils. I mean, this is the perfect home upgrade piece that we found, and it is the lowest price ever, according to a popular tracker that we've used.
1: We've done beauty, we've done home, let's do some fashion.
0: Let's do some fashion. Let's talk about fashion.
1: What makes these such a smart find?
0: Okay, so this is a cardigan.
1: This is soft.
0: Yeah. Thank you. It is so incredibly soft, and it's also really lightweight. And I have this cardigan. I have the coffee gray. It's 60% off right now, and they're under $20, up to 60% off. And what I really like, see, I have it here with like a white top and some jeans.
1: Look at you.
0: You know, casual. I really like it when you're traveling. You know, you get a little cold, or maybe you're in your office or in a studio where it's freezing and you need a little extra. This is what it's perfect for, and it folds right.
1: Savannah, you're supporting Savannah.
0: Yes, exactly. So this is a perfect sort of like everyday piece that you can use wherever you're at. And listen, when you're thinking about fall weather too, I know it's early. This is the perfect piece that you can wear straight into fall.
1: All right, well, it's the second day of summer, Adriana.
0: I know, but you can never use another lightweight cardigan.
1: A trending pant.
0: Okay. So, did you hear the capris are back?
1: I did not.
0: Okay, the capri pant is back, and she looks better than ever. This is our pick. It's a denim find, and I love it because it's under $25. It comes in a bunch of different colors, including white for summer, which is great. And it fits like a dream. I have it on. I think we have a photo of me wearing it. But I really like it because shopping for jeans can be so hard. But these are stretchy. They're forgiving. They've got the nice wide leg silhouette.
1: Like a stretchy jean.
0: And unlike a capri pant that sometimes hits in the widest part of your calf, this one's a little bit longer, so it's really elongating, and it looks really great on everybody.
1: All right.
0: So,
1: Adriana, well
0: great
1: done.
0: Fashion basics, too.
1: All right. 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We've shopped. Now it is time to eat, Carson Daly.
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2: 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Chef, so good to have you. What a beautiful restaurant you have.
9: Thank you. You've
2: been down there, where, about a year now?
9: A year, yeah, just over.
2: So you were born in Paris.
9: Yes.
2: You were the youngest member on Top Chef France at 23 or something, right?
9: Youngest to go to the semifinals, yeah.
2: Youngest.
9: Yeah.
2: Where does the love of cooking start for you?
9: Just my parents, you know, gathering around the table, cooking on Sundays. It's just, I love having people at the table and just bringing joy, you know?
2: And so you brought this, like, you're like redefining, they keep writing that you're redefining sort of the French cuisine here
9: exactly.
2: in the States.
9: Just having this, like, love for sauces and the art of French food, but bringing a lighter touch and cooking with like very seasonal local ingredients.
2: All right, let's get started here. We got a delicious roast chicken.

0: Where you start with some garlic.
1: So yeah, garlic confit. So this really brings like depth into a very simple recipe.
0: Mm-hmm.
1: So the idea is to just cook some garlic for like 20, 25 minutes on a low simmer.
0: Okay.
1: In olive oil.
0: In olive oil.
1: Once that's cooking, kind of look like this.
0: Mm-hmm.
1: And that's perfect texture to add.
0: You do this on the stovetop? Because I do it sometimes in the oven.
1: You can do it in the oven.
0: Okay.
1: That's great also.
0: And then we got the good French salty butter.
1: Exactly.
0: Love that.
1: And then we have lemon zest, thyme, salt, pepper. Just super simple, easy ingredients that are just going to bring all the flavors in the chicken.
0: Okay, perfect.
1: So you just want to mush that all together.
0: Why is the chicken in Paris so good? When I walk around, I just grab like a chicken and eat it out of a bag like a caveman.
1: It's just the...
0: Al, you know that. You're there all the time.
2: Absolutely the best.
0: Why is it so much better?
1: It's just the chicken. It's just like it's a different breed.
0: You think you got cooler chickens than we do in the States?
1: Yeah.
0: How dare you?
1: Yeah.
3: They dress better too.
0: Here, let me do that, chef.
1: So go for it. So this is the butter, and then these are all the vegetables, carrot, onions, and potatoes that we're going to put in the bottom of the pan, just with a touch of olive oil.
0: So ultimately, this is the spread you're going to put over the chicken.
1: Exactly.
0: You see, that's where we differ. Here, we just put maybe a little bit of butter.
2: Right. Yeah.
0: She just made a Parisian butter out of the confit, garlic.
3: We just put ranch on it.
0: Right, we just put ranch on it. Exactly.
2: We do. We put it on everything. And the rest of the world is joining us now, too.
3: Yeah.
0: Okay, now we got some veggies, simple.
1: Some veggies, some olive oil, pepper, extremely simple. You don't want to do too much with it because all the juices of the chicken are going to go in the vegetables.
0: Oh, because you're going to put it on top.
1: Exactly. So here we have that.
0: Mm-hmm.
3: You taste the onion.
1: And then we have the butter.
0: So you tied up the chicken.
1: You tie up the chicken because it just cooks more homogeneously.
0: Mm-hmm.
1: And then we have a bit of butter.
0: You went under the skin on the breast.
1: Exactly.
0: You want to really
1: kind of pull the skin up a bit, and then the rest of the butter will just go on top.
0: I mean, I do that on that turkey, because I hate turkey. It's so darn dry.
2: Yeah.
0: I try and get it in there.
3: I thought you stopped making turkey.
0: I did. It doesn't help.
2: You got to deep fry it.
0: Yeah.
2: Deep fry the turkey.
3: In ranch.
0: But we digress.
1: So yeah, really simple.
0: So you got the butter inside, and no wonder this thing is so delicious.
1: Yeah. And then I put a bit of lemon and some thyme inside.
0: Oh, in the cavity, there's some lemon and thyme.
1: For flavor.
0: Beautiful.
1: And then,
0: by the way, very simple. You just made a quick little butter, put on the
1: simple.
0: Chicken, veggies. We're done.
1: Yeah,
0: and this goes in the oven for how long?
1: This goes in the oven for like an hour and 10 minutes.
0: Okay, 240,
1: sorry, 420.
3: There we go.
0: There it is.
2: Don't mind us, chef.
1: 420 until it reaches like 165.
0: All right, perfect. 165. Is there an overcook on poultry like there is meat? Could you pull it at 160 and it rises?
1: Yeah, exactly.
0: Like a little bit?
1: You don't want to overcook the chicken.
0: Okay.
1: Because it gets a bit dry.
0: So all right, how's the chicken, guys?
2: It's great.
1: It's good.
0: Really delicious, right?
3: I like all the little veggies, too.
2: Great. Perfectly moist.
1: Then we have the asparagus.
0: Okay.
1: The idea here is just to kind of like break the woody part that is not the best.
0: Just like the end?
1: Exactly. You kind of feel it. You break it. You feel it.
0: What would you do with all these little woody parts?
1: You make like a broth.
0: Nice.
1: Like a stock. And then here, veggies, asparagus, 4 to 5 minutes until it's nice and tender.
0: Okay.
1: And then the sauce. So the sauce is Hollandaise. It's one of the mother sauces in France. Very easy. 3 egg yolks. A bit of lemon juice, water, touch of salt.
0: When I go to Le Chien with my friends here, what are the three main proteins you're bringing to the table? What are your hot things? Is the roast chicken one of them?
1: We don't do roast chicken.
0: Oh, interesting.
2: Oh!
1: It's like a family thing. It's something that I want to eat, you know, at home. And we do a lot of, like, cuts of dried beef.
0: Oh, love that.
1: I feel like,
2: we like beef,
1: you know,
2: too.
1: And we get, like, amazing local beef from upstate.
0: Yeah.
1: So, yeah, that's our thing.
0: Okay, fellas. Father's Day next year.
1: Yes.
0: No mini golf. We're going to Le Chien for some aged beef. All right, so the holiday sauce.
1: You want to froth it up, basically. You're just mixing.
0: Why do we have boiling water here? What do we do? It's going in there. Oh, my God.
1: Like that.
0: Oh, you're heating it.
1: Yeah. Basically, you're cooking the eggs. And you're doing like an 8 movement, so you kind of move, doing like 8 shapes.
2: Look at that technique.
0: And how does it not seize? You get it to a place where...
1: Because you're constantly moving it, so it doesn't have time to cook or to like...
0: You want to pour some butter in?
1: Exactly.
0: All of this?
1: Bit by bit. Exactly.
0: Okay, gotcha.
1: Right.
0: You got it. I'm here to listen. I'm here to work for you, chef.
1: And go for it.
0: Whatever you need. Yep.
1: A little bit.
0: Gotcha. Oh, yeah. See, I learned.
1: Perfect.
0: I'm a good sous chef.
2: I'll still put the ranch on that.
1: Carson's going to drink the rest of it. It's starting to be like a bit more like foamy. And
0: then, by the way, we got to go, but like, is that it?
1: Yeah, that's it.
0: So then you just sauce it.
1: And cayenne on top just for the color.
0: Nice.
1: And that's it.
0: That's beautiful, wow. Chef. Thank you so much. LeChen, everybody, if you're in the area, go check it out. And if you want this recipe, head to today.com/food. Appreciate you. That was delicious. We are back in a moment. This is Today on NBC.
2: Well done, Sean.
4: What's that I spy over there, Samantha?
5: 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One of the newest members of our little family.
4: Love
5: with a sweetheart.
2: Anais, good to see you. Welcome back. Third hour is right after this. No babies in the third hour, but a lot of other stuff. After local news and weather.
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0: starting on the third hour of today, remembering an icon. Tributes pouring in for Clive Davis, the music executive credited with discovering some of the biggest names in the business.
1: So, ladies and gentlemen, the newest star for America, Mr. Barry Manilow.
0: A look at his incredible rise and how he shaped the music industry for generations. Then later, actor Jesse Eisenberg stopping by Studio 1A, talking about jumping into the world of the Minions. Plus, a sure thing.
2: Oh, wow, look at
3: that. That's beautiful.
0: Dylan and I celebrating the start of summer with a trip to iconic Atlantic City for some fun, food, and a stroll down the boardwalk. And we're going to add some movie magic to your summer vacation. Travel ideas inspired by classic American films. Today, Tuesday, June 23rd, 2026. Live from Studio 1A in Rockefeller Plaza, this is the third hour of today.
2: Good morning, everybody. Welcome to the third hour of today. You didn't think I was going to talk, did you?
4: We never know.
2: I'm Dylan here alongside Al and Craig. Thank you so much for being here with us. It is a busy Tuesday morning, and we begin with the passing of a one-of-a-kind legend.
4: Yeah, you know, sometimes we throw that word around, like legend. No, this guy, legit. He was a legit legend. Clive Davis shaped the music industry as we know it. Without ever picking up a guitar, without ever belting out a note, he is credited with discovering a long list of talents. Those talents would go on to, in many cases, become music icons.
0: That's right. NBC Entertainment correspondent Chloe Malas is here with a look at his rise and the impact he has had on music and will continue to have.
5: I mean, absolutely, Al, the amount of stars that he discovered. And to your point, Clive Davis, he never wrote a song or sang a track. As a matter of fact, he started out as a lawyer, but he knew better than anyone what made a hit song. He was such a transformative figure in the music industry. People often referred to him by just his first name during his career as an executive that spanned six decades across all genres of music. It was said he had the golden ear that launched unknown artists into superstars.
6: Clive, you are the best. You are the best.
7: Clive Davis.
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5: Clive Davis, widely regarded as one of the most celebrated music executives to ever work in the business, died Monday at 94.
9: Music is unique. Music is special.
5: A kid from Brooklyn with no musical training, Davis was a mid-level lawyer for Columbia Records in the 60s. Working his way up, he created the soundtrack of generations along the way. From Aretha Franklin to Aerosmith. And Bruce Springsteen. Of course, Whitney Houston.
10: She means that much to music, to other vocalists, to others.
5: What was it about Clive Davis?
11: What a unicorn, right? This guy just had an ear for just pop culture. And every time he signed something, you knew it was legit.
5: In the 60s, his transition to star maker pushed the record label into the rock era, signing acts like Janis Joplin and Carlos Santana. And in the 70s, bringing on Neil Diamond, Billy Joel,
12: sing us a song, you're the piano man.
13: Way that I'm loving you.
14: You knew right away with her, too?
10: Well, she's a no-brainer. The most gifted young female talent around.
5: Later in his career at the Arista and J labels, he signed Jennifer Hudson and Alicia Keys along with Whitney. Everyone touched by his talent, now sending in tributes.
15: Clive won the game of life. You know, he really did on all levels. You know, he had this beautiful family. He had so many great friends. Everybody just loved him.
1: The newest star for America, Mr. Barry Manilow.
5: Manilow writing, for 50 years we worked together, created together, argued together, and celebrated together. I wish we could do it all again. And Bruce Springsteen posting, at 22 years old, he changed my life when he signed me to Columbia Records. A great man. All our prayers and love. Davis is survived by his 4 kids, 8 grandkids, and 2 great-grandchildren who remember him not just as a music legend, but as dad and granddaddy. Now, I was just telling Craig, I mean, all the events that I go to every year, almost every third one, you would see Clive Davis there. He loved New York City. And remember that concert he did after the COVID-19 pandemic in Central Park? He brought all of those music acts together in Springsteen. He really loved New York.
4: Well, Carson was telling a great story last hour about how one of his favorite annual traditions was the Clive Davis Grammy party.
3: Oh, my gosh.
4: The Grammys party.
5: Sometimes even, like, flashier than the Grammys itself.
4: That was
5: a hard ticket. I've never gotten a ticket to go. I hope they continue that party.
4: All right.
3: Chloe, thank you. Well, thanks so much, Chloe. Well, let's turn now to the weather. We've got big stories. We're going to track coast to coast. A lot of the Northeast already soaked from strong storms that came through yesterday. Dangerous flooding, stranding folks, water rescues taking place in several states. Unfortunately, we've got more rain on the way. So,
5: weather team, assemble!
3: No, you sit down, Melvin.
4: No,
3: where you go?
5: Wait, where are you
4: said
5: go?
4: Weather team assemble.
3: No.
4: I did the West Coast weather.
3: Yeah, we threw you a bone.
4: Okay.
3: Sit down.
4: All right.
3: Anyway, let's start over here. More showers. No, you guys move on. Keep moving.
4: Live television.
3: Everybody wants to be on the weather team. Man. Anyway, we're looking at a lot of wet weather now, stretching from just west of New York all the way back down to Roanoke. We've got flash flood watches and warnings through the Delmarva Peninsula. We're going to be watching that very closely today. Why? Well, here's what's causing this. We got a series of low pressure systems moving up along this front. It's going to bring some heavy rain with strong winds. We've got a slight risk of some severe weather from the Delmarva Peninsula to the southeastern Atlantic coast. We're talking about maybe another 2 to 4 inches of rain before all this is over. But on the other hand, that heat just continues out west.
5: It's just continuing. It's not going anywhere anytime soon either. We have heat advisories, heat warnings in effect for 30 million people, and not just in the Southwest where you expect it, but the L.A. area, up into Oregon, up into Washington State as well. Summer-like high temperatures, record-breaking heat likely for some towns, temperatures running about 10 to 15 degrees above average. For Seattle, not too bad. 83 degrees feels real nice, but you go into Reno, 96. Vegas, 110 degrees. It doesn't matter if it's a dry heat or not. It's a heat. And we are looking for temperatures well up into the triple digits in Phoenix. Wednesday, Thursday, 111 degrees. Denver drops down to 82 degrees, but right back into the 90s as we finish off the week. So I do just want to add, I am honored to be part of this weather team.
4: I love the weather duo. It is just.
5: Then we come back to food.
4: Yeah, there you go. The weather, by the way, it actually briefly interrupted the World Cup last night down in Philadelphia. So far, the biggest names in soccer have put on quite the show. The goats are playing like goats, but the unlikely breakout star of the tournament could just be this. Ranch dressing. All the international fans, they're just discovering what we've known in this country for some time now. That cold, creamy goodness, that manna from heaven. Yeah, Priscilla Thompson.
5: Stretch.
4: No, I disagree wholeheartedly. Ranch, put it on everything. Hey, Priscilla.
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16: The TSA even urging fans to check their bottles instead of chugging them at the security checkpoint.
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16: The love from visitors adding to a decades-long obsession among Americans.
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16: 75% of whom say they like it or love it. I need a little ranch, step to the ranch. And restaurants are finding new ways to serve it up.
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2: Hidden Valley even paying ranch ambassadors to spend the summer traveling across Europe, sharing their love of the dip.
23: I grew up putting ranch on quite literally everything.
2: But not everyone is Team Ranch.
24: As a ranch skeptic myself, do you think people really think ranch is that good, or is it just the social media hype?
21: Yes, I like it quite a bit. Do I dip everything in ranch? No. Social media tends to sort of fuel curiosity, and it can increase popularity.
25: People are losing their minds over ranch right now.
16: And guys, I have some good news for world travelers, okay? Kraft Sauces says they have a packet of TSA-compliant ranch packets on the way, and Hidden Valley Ranch says that their ranch seasoning packets are already TSA-compliant. And guys, I'm at Willie's, so I had to get the shirt. It's all about the ranch, and while I'm not a ranch girl, I've got a fountain here, I've got a big bowl here, I cannot not try the ranch.
26: Yeah,
16: and as everything is bigger in Texas,
3: oh,
16: so
3: gosh,
16: too is the
3: is
16: chicken
3: that?
16: Fried steak.
3: Chicken fried steak. Priscilla. Let's not anybody else use that bowl.
26: You could have tried
3: a
26: celery stick.
3: Wow. You're licking your hand and everything.
16: Dylan, we don't do that in Texas.
4: Texas. Yeah. That is Texas. Going in.
16: And Craig, I hear that you are a big ranch fan, so I do have a special treat for you.
3: What is
16: I'll
3: that?
16: I'll be putting it in a thermos and sending it your way, okay?
3: I appreciate
16: it. It is just a big
3: milkshake?
16: Cup of ranch. You can drink it now. You can drink it.
4: I won't drink it, but I'll...
16: No ice cream needed.
4: I'll pour it and dip it.
3: Priscilla, Priscilla, they say it's very refreshing if you just put your face in there. And just
4: don't do that, Priscilla.
26: Just stick your face in the...
4: No, don't do it.
16: Should I have a little moment?
3: Just a nice... You're refreshing. Exfoliate the skin.
16: Al, I think you're leading me astray here.
3: I'm trying.
4: Thank you, Priscilla.
3: Trying very hard, Priscilla.
4: Thank you so much. You bought ranch yesterday, huh?
26: I did just buy ranch yesterday. I just think sometimes for kids, especially, it's easier to get
3: especially vegetables.
26: Yeah, I like it.
4: Everything tastes better.
3: I like this sprinkle of powdered Hidden Valley Ranch on top of like vegetables. I used to do that with kids.
4: That's a good idea.
3: I used to do it with the kids and then roast it.
26: Oh, nice.
3: Anyway, by the way.
26: All these ranch recipes.
3: That's right.
26: All right, coming up in our series On the Money, who doesn't need a little extra cash?
3: To buy more ranch.
26: We're going to share some simple ways to put your money in your account. And then later, Al and I took a summer road trip to check out the sights in Atlantic City to have some fun and learn how the iconic city is inspired a classic American.
4: Y'all don't even pretend to care about including me anymore.
26: So. We'll be right back.
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4: Did you bring it? No?
3: I don't think she can cash it.
1: I actually can't claim the money. I am not Craig Melvin. But I'm just telling you, there are a lot of things out there that a deposit you might have put on an apartment, and then you move.
4: God, I wonder what it is.
1: A lot of phone company stuff.
7: Probably like $5.
4: No, it's going to be more.
3: You can also check your state controller's website, because I do that in New York State. And I've
4: You are? You're looking for.
3: I like money. Okay? maybe you're making too much.
4: Anyway. Christine, thank you.
1: You're welcome, guys.
3: Suddenly, you got the papers.
4: I did. I got so excited about the free money.
3: Still to come. Well, this will cool you down. Get to the shore. Dylan and I packed our trunks for a quick buddy-up adventure. Speaking of trunks, in Atlantic City, taking in one-of-a-kind sights and learning about the long history behind America's longest and oldest boardwalk. Then later, we're going to catch up with the very Jesse Eisenberg. Hear about everything he's working on, including his misadventures with Minions. Banana! Third hour of today, I'll be right.
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1: Now, we did want you to come, but
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1: But we were able to take in the sights, soaked up some sun, even enjoyed some friendly competition in this historic seaside town.
3: Let's see what they've got to offer here.
0: Atlantic City, here we come.
1: The first stop on our buddy up adventure was impossible to miss.
4: Welcome to Lucy the Elephant.
0: How did she get here?
4: She walked.
5: She already had her trunk packed.
1: For more than two decades, Richard Helfand has been the executive director and CEO of the country's oldest roadside attraction, greeting 150,000 visitors each year when they arrive in neighboring Margate, New Jersey.
4: Lucy was built in 1881 as a gimmick to sell real estate. The man who owned all of this land thought if he could build this insane structure, that the people would come down on the train, and that's how it all began. You want to come inside and see her?
5: Sure. Oh, my gosh.
4: Welcome to the belly of the beast.
5: Wow.
1: We couldn't leave without seeing things from Lucy's point of view.
0: Wow, look at that.
5: That's beautiful.
4: So this view is amazing, but I have a better view for you guys to see.
0: Are you tired of being the butt of all the jokes?
5: Actually, I'm rather wiped out.
1: We left Lucy behind to make our way to Atlantic City's famous boardwalk with local media personality Mike Lopez. But around here, he's known as AC Mike.
6: Hey!
7: What's happening,
6: hey,
7: guys?
6: How about a ride?
7: Sure.
6: Let me get that door for you. Let's
7: pedal go. To the metal.
0: Okay. Here ready?
7: We go. Yeah. All right. Here we go.
6: AC Mike.
7: What's happening, man? Everybody knows you.
1: Once a corrections officer, AC Mike now sharing his love for Atlantic City and its rich history with visitors. From the boardwalk's origins.
0: How long is it?
6: It's, at this point, 5.5 miles. Still the longest and the first boardwalk of its kind.
1: To one of the oldest entertainment venues.
6: Steel Pierce, 1898. Is this where they had the horse jumping into the pool?
0: Remember that?
6: Diving
5: I remember.
1: The city even inspiring one of the most popular board games of all time.
5: All the streets that you see are all on the Monopoly.
6: That's right. We're in the Orange Loop right now. Tennessee Avenue.
0: Yeah.
6: James.
0: I don't know about you, but I'm starving.
5: Where should we eat?
6: Stop Source Health.
0: Let's do it.
6: Let's do it. Let's hit it.
7: Let's go.
6: Woo!
8: Welcome to Doc's Oyster House. I got one question for you.
9: Yes.
8: What took you so long?
1: Doc's Oyster House has been serving Atlantic City since 1897. The fourth-generation family-owned restaurant remains a local favorite thanks to Chef Stefan Johnson.
0: The second we walked in the door, this whole place has a vibe. Everybody's smiling. Everybody's happy, enjoying delicious food.
8: Yes. When you love what you do for a living, you never work a day in your life.
5: Wow.
0: Oh, my goodness.
8: Okay, you guys enjoy. I'll see you later, okay?
1: We needed to make one final stop at the famed Steel Pier, the 1,000-foot-long amusement park above the ocean, where we took our shot at some classic boardwalk games.
0: Oh, look at that. You ready, Roker?
5: You win!
6: I'm a bad boy. Hey, I did pretty good.
0: Hey, not as good as me.
6: Wow. All right, let's go look at Atlantic City from up there.
0: All right. It's the perfect ending to the perfect day.
6: I sure did have fun. How about you?
0: Sometimes I have no response to the things Al does.
2: That was so mean of him, but not unexpected.
0: I did get him back, and it got all over.
2: Well, how'd you get him back?
0: We did it again.
2: Oh, you shot it that time.
0: Okay, good.
1: But we did bring you back some saltwater taffy.
2: Oh, thank you.
1: And again, fun fact, saltwater taffy was invented in Atlantic City. Story goes one night, boardwalk candy shop flooded. Little girl comes in asking for taffy. The shop owner jokingly says, oh, it's got salt water in it. And so the name saltwater taffy stuck.
0: So there is actually no salt water
1: in the saltwater taffy. Other interesting thing, Richard Helfand, the guy who runs Lucy, interestingly enough, he was born to do this. He was born about five blocks away.
2: Wow.
1: And his name in Hebrew means elephant.
0: Isn't that weird?
9: That actually is real.
1: Yes. So that's kind of cool.
9: Yeah.
1: To learn more about, Atlantic City, just scan the QR code or head to today.com/shop.
0: Good luck talking after you.
9: That was I held it. Yeah. Good time. That was a good time.
0: Guys. All right.
9: Yeah. Coming up, guys, some ideas for your summer trip. We're going to look to the movies and share the actual destinations featured in some of our favorite classic films. And then speaking of films, look who's here. Jesse Eisenberg, live right here in Studio 1A. He's going to talk about getting animated in Minions and Monsters when the third hour of today comes right.
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1: We always love when the talented Jesse Eisenberg stops by. He has starred on the big screen for more than 2 decades, from showing off magic skills to hunting zombies. Jesse has shown off some serious range.
9: Well, now he is getting animated for his latest role. He's joining the world of the Minions in the new movie, Minions and Monsters.
0: He plays a character with big plans who may not be prepared for what comes next.
11: Attention, people of Earth! Dort is officially claiming your planet!
12: Dort meant your sandcastle no harm. Hey, please stop your shovel attack.
0: Jesse,
9: never gets old.
13: Good morning to you. Thanks so much for having me here.
1: So before you took this part, were you a fan of the Minions?
13: Yes. The Minions, it's like, it feels like they're not in the movies. It feels like they're just in the culture in some way. So yeah. Yes, I was a fan of them and also kind of just knew them through osmosis.
1: So was this something, when you read the script, what was it that said, you know, I think they'd be fun to be part of their world?
13: You know, I am a, you know, pretentious actor, so I'm just like, I'm reading it going like, oh yes, I think I could do this character, it's interesting, the character is layered, you know, so I'm looking at things probably in not the way most people are looking at the Minions movies.
0: Yeah. So in this movie, you do kind of become the unlikely leader of the Minions. In real life,
13: yes,
0: Jesse, as the person,
13: yeah,
0: would you ever be able to lead a group of Minions?
13: No.
0: How would that go?
13: I am a father of one, and that is the maximum amount of, you know, small people I can deal with. My wife is a teacher, and she's amazing with students, and then I'll go in and, like, try to, you know, work with her, and I'm just, like, immediately in over my head. I have this fear that the kids are making fun of me. You know,
0: yes,
13: just all,
0: I do the same thing.
13: Really?
0: Talking to groups of kids?
9: Yeah.
0: Is my biggest fear.
9: Which is so odd because you have so many of them.
0: I do. Well,
13: do you feel they're mocking you?
0: Yes.
13: That's what I feel.
0: They're not entertained by anything.
13: That's what
0: I'm saying.
13: I feel.
0: They're rolling their eyes behind my back.
13: Exactly.
0: I feel like all that's happening.
9: Well, you're usually showing up reading one of your children's books.
0: Misty the Cloud wins them over.
13: Yeah, she's a hero.
9: Let's talk about the debut, because I think we've got a video of the trailer, because it just dropped a few hours ago. I think we're going to show it here. We're going to show it. Okay, so this is your new project.
13: Yes.
9: Coming from A24, so I know it's got to be great. What can you tell folks about this? Oh, Giamatti's in it.
13: Yep. The leads are Julianne Moore and Paul Giamatti. It's about a woman who's very shy, who joins this kind of local community theater in New Jersey and kind of goes, like, method. So I wrote and directed it, and my dream has always been to write musicals, so they're putting on a musical. The musical's not very good, but I wrote it to the best of my abilities.
9: Oh, I love this.
1: The debut. Yeah. I love that.
9: When's that
13: come out in the fall, and both actors
1: what
13: are just
1: cast.
13: Amazing.
1: Yeah,
13: they're my favorite.
1: And again, talking about your myriad talents, one of them was you crushed it on that show, The Hot Ones.
13: That was my favorite experience. All due respect to the culinary things on your show, but that was so much fun.
1: Well, yes. we've got some wings here. Yes, very
2: good.
13: Thank you.
1: I did hot wings as well and got to the end. I did, but what a lot of people said, you only took little bites. I said, nobody said you had to take big bites.
13: Yes, of course not. No, you're supposed to take little bites. And
0: How did you do it? Did you build up a tolerance at home before?
13: Yes, I did. I did a week of eating spicy foods. Yes.
1: Really?
13: Yes, I didn't have anything much to do that week, so it was a week of pure work, building up a tolerance to it.
1: So a method actor, you're a method chicken wing eater.
13: Absolutely. You have to work.
0: I don't know what level of heat that was that you just bit into.
13: This is about a 7.
1: Okay. Do you like ranch dressing, Jesse?
13: I like ranch dressing.
1: We have some there in case you'd like.
13: I saw as I was backstage here, it said ranch dressing is having a moment.
1: It
13: what
1: is.
13: Does that mean?
2: World Cup. The fans who have come from all over the world, they've just discovered ranch dressing for the first time. And now
13: it's like an American thing.
2: Oh, my God. Yeah. And they're trying to get it out of the country. And TSA is like, guys, you can't take bottles of ranch.
13: Is that true?
1: Just blown Jesse's mind.
13: Yeah. You know what else they don't have overseas?
1: What's that?
13: Peanut butter. One of my great compliments.
2: Thank God. I hate peanut butter with a DC
13: ball. Really? Well, you're
0: watching
13: European.
0: Your eyes and your face to see if you're going to start tearing up or sweat or
13: when
0: anything.
13: When this ends, I'm going to cry.
1: Okay. All right. Yeah. No. Well, let's just wait and see.
0: No. Thank you so much for being here.
13: Oh, my God.
0: We always
13: so
0: love
13: much.
0: When you're here. And be sure to check out Minions and Monsters when it opens in theaters July 1st.
2: 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How to relive some of your favorite movie moments. And then later, on Today the Food, not hot wings. We've got the perfect summer pasta, though. It is fresh, it is colorful, and most importantly, it is delicious.
1: Much like yourself.
2: Third hour of today, right back at...
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2: With the 4th of July just around the corner, we have rounded up beloved films that really capture the American spirit and the iconic destinations behind them. So here to plan that next trip, NBC News Entertainment contributor Chris Witherspoon and Vice President of Global PR at Virtuoso, Misty Bellis. Welcome back.
0: Thank you, guys. Wow. That was the best duo.
2: So for this first destination, we decided we should probably cue up the music. So here's the music. It'll give it away.
1: There you go.
2: First of all, what is it you think about Rocky that just it's endured generations now?
21: First off, when you hear that iconic theme song, you know it's Rocky, right? And this film is celebrating its 50th anniversary.
2: Wow.
21: It came out in 1976. This November, it hits 50 years. And it starts with Stallone, Talia Shire, Carl Weathers, Burt Young, won Best Picture at the Academy Awards and birthed one of Hollywood's biggest franchises, right? Yeah. You have the Creed films out that are still killing it. Mm-hmm. And it really, to your point, Craig, of what's the it factor, it's about resilience.
2: Yeah.
21: And I think it embodies American grit, and it really launched Sly Stallone as a household name.
2: David Goliath. Mm-hmm. So if someone wants to head to the city of brotherly love, this would be the perfect year to do it. Misty, where should they go?
22: Absolutely. So Rocky Balboa is the pride of Philly, and there are two main
3: sites that you have to see. First of all, those rocky steps, which actually lead up to the Philadelphia Museum of Art. And then the next is that rocky statue. And right now that serves as a centerpiece for an exhibit going on at the museum commemorating the 50th anniversary of the film. It's going on through August 2nd, so it's the perfect time for Rocky fans to be in Philly. And if you're wanting a hotel there, the Logan Philadelphia Hotel is going to give you that Rocky experience, complete with plush Rocky-inspired bathrobes. And the rate's going to start there at about $259 a night.
2: I love that.
1: All right, talk about inspiring films. What about Hidden Figures?
21: Oh, yeah, Hidden Figures. This one came out in 2017. This one is, you know, the category is history, but make it entertaining. It stars Taraji P. Henson, Octavia Spencer, Janelle Monáe, Kevin Costner, set in the 1950s, and tells the story of Katherine Johnson, this real-life mathematician who really helped America win the race to space. And before TikTok gave us girl math, Katherine and her girlfriends were kind of running all the numbers. And this one kind of embodies the idea that some of our biggest heroes are, hidden figures.
1: So where do we go to stay in Florida there?
3: Cape Canaveral, Florida, to the Kennedy Space Center Visitor Complex is exactly where you need to head. And I'll tell you, one of the main places to visit is the Heroes and Legends section. And that's because you're going to find there the Mercury Mission Control Room that you saw in the film. They have the actual consoles there, so you can kind of relive that really intense scene that you see in the movie right on display there.
14: And Chris, this is one of my favorite movies, all about America's pastime with Madonna, Gina Davis, Tom Hanks.
21: Come on, A League of Their Own. I love this movie. Iconic. I was 10 years old when it came out, dating myself. Came out in 92. It stars, as you mentioned, those icons. And really set in the 1940s, the height of World War II, when all the men were away, the ladies were playing on the field, okay? And it gave us some of the most beloved, iconic one-liners, one that you guys probably all know.
2: There's no crying in baseball.
21: There we go. Okay. And a little fun fact for you guys, everyone except Gina Davis did their own stunts in this movie.
2: Oh, I didn't know that.
14: I didn't know that.
21: I can do a split and catch a baseball, too.
14: I want to see that.
3: I'm going to challenge you to that.
14: Rockford, Illinois is a real place.
3: It is a real place with the real team, the Rockford Peaches that you saw in the film. And I love that they embrace their legacy because they are hosting the Women's Baseball Week coming up soon, July 22nd through the 26. And there's three great events going on there. The first is the All-American Girls Professional Baseball League annual reunion. So it's retired players, cast members from the film come together for some fun fan events. But also, if you're wanting to catch a game, they've got you covered there too. Because the WBSC Women's Baseball World Cup is also taking place. This is the most prestigious women's baseball event in the world. And then they also are cultivating the next generation because they also host the U.S.'s largest girls baseball tournament as well, called Baseball for All. So it's really a great time to go and support women's sports.
2: Yes,
14: I love that. It was great.
2: Thank you both.
21: Thank you.
1: You guys always do such a great job. We love this. All right. Well, coming up today, food. We got our friend Kelly Rizzo here sharing one of her go-to summer meals and a refreshing cocktail as well. Third hour of today. We'll be right back.
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1: We are back with Today Food, serving up a great summer meal from our friend Kelly Rizzo. 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In honor of season two, Kelly's going to whip up one of her go-to comfort meals. And you know, I know, Kelly, this came about after Bob Saget's passing, your husband. And so some great conversations in season one. What are we looking for in season two?
25: Yeah, well, season one was almost exclusively about grief because that's where I was at that time.
1: Sure.
4: you know, right after Bob passed. And then I've evolved a bit and I've wanted to dive into some other topics as well. Mm-hmm. So there is still some grief in there, as you know, it's always important.
1: It's part of life.
4: It's a part of life. But I've evolved to talk more about relationships. Mm-hmm. Dating after loss has been a big one. Like, I had Amanda Klutz on my podcast to talk about that. My boyfriend, Brecken Meyer, we had a wonderful talk about what it's like to date a widow. Okay. And just friendships and just so many other life topics that are just really important. So,
1: another topic that's important in life, food. So you got a great pasta dish that includes some of the great vegetables right now, including zucchini.
4: Yeah, so this is a great way to sneak veggies in. So, you know, you can cut up some zucchini. You can dice them up real fine. Mm-hmm. Of course, we've already got some here.
1: Of course, the magic.
4: So we're going to just kind of cook the zucchini, but we're not going to make an entire sauce on the stove. So this is great for summer because you're not, you know, over a stove all day long cooking a sauce.
1: So salt it.
4: Salt, some garlic powder. You're going to put some water in there.
1: And you're just going to cook
4: And you're
1: going to
4: cook
1: soft.
4: It until it's a little soft, a little mushy. You can see it's a little mushy here. We're going to put it in the blender with some burrata.
1: Okay.
4: So what we're going to do is, you know, burrata kind of comes in a little pouch.
1: How is it?
5: It's so
1: fantastic.
4: Yeah. So we're going to dump the burrata out of the little pouch there.
1: Right.
4: Doesn't have to be perfect for now. Mm-hmm. And then we're going to add
1: the creamy part.
4: Right. So some basil, some lemon juice. So this is like a zucchini lemon basil pasta.
1: Grated parmesan?
4: Yeah.
1: Okay.
4: And then
1: a little lemon
4: here, you want to do the lemon zest?
1: Okay.
4: You want to do the honors there?
5: Garlic in there.
1: Boom.
4: Right. Oh, yeah. So we've got a clove of garlic.
1: Bingo.
4: And then some pasta water to kind of make it really silky.
1: Right.
4: And then we're going to blend that up. Yeah, you know the drill.
1: Like,
4: and then we're going to take the cooked pasta. Now, I like to use a long pasta for this, but you can use anything you like. Super easy.
1: That
4: and then we're going to put that into the finished sauce here.
6: Kids would love that. The kids would love it.
4: Yeah.
1: It's fantastic.
4: So, you're hiding the zucchini in there. You can also do this with broccoli, by the way.
5: Oh.
4: So good with broccoli. You could do it with roasted garlic.
1: Yep.
4: Ton of different ideas. But then you've got the pasta here. You can finish it off with some extra, you know, grated parm, grated pecorino.
1: What's the cocktail?
4: So
1: we're just about out of time.
4: We're on a basil theme here. Mm-hmm. So we've got some Campari, lemon juice, gin, some strawberry soda, and Prosecco. And you muddle some basil and strawberry into the shaker.
1: Great. Isn't
4: that good?
1: Perfect aperitivo.
4: I'm good.
1: This is delicious.
4: Cheers with
1: you
4: guys.
1: To season two of your new podcast.
6: Cheers, Kelly.
1: Your
4: Thank
1: second
4: you.
1: Season of your podcast.
4: Cheers. Thank you, guys.
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9: From the heart of New York City,
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11: Yeah, we got it. Yeah, we're shining today.
9: With today's guest, TV personality Karamo.
11: Everything feels all right with Jenna and Chanel. We're shining today.
12: Look, you guys. Look at what Chanel Jones is wearing.
13: And Jenna Bush Hager.
12: We are wearing... this capsule collection.
13: I was like, these are the first of our outfits from our capsule wardrobe.
12: Do you even know what a capsule collection is?
13: Well, my girlfriends all do it. I'm the only friend who doesn't have a capsule collection.
12: Wait, does everybody do a capsule collection?
13: A lot of people do. Well, we know Talia does. And you know what I will say? So if you missed yesterday's show, I missed yesterday's show, but I know that Melissa Garcia
12: you were here
13: with
12: us in spirit.
13: In spirit. So her whole point is you can take 10 pieces.
12: Yes.
13: Staple pieces and have the ultimate summer wardrobe just by kind of mixing and matching.
12: And also, to wear a belt here, to wear this.
13: So you don't have to have a closet full of clothes to feel like you are stylish. And what I was going to say is my girlfriends who do have capsule collections, they're all very chic. You don't need a gazillion things in your closet.
12: My sister really knows her style. I think that's kind of part of it is that I'm just sort of put a dress on me and, whatever. She knows her style, and I feel like she has 3 button downs that she always wears with jeans that look really good on her. Mm-hmm. She has a suit that she always wears that looks really good on her. She has a style of dress, and so maybe
13: maybe it's a thing. And you don't look at her and go, oh, she just wore that. Like, that's not even a thought.
12: No,
13: it's always
12: together. It needs to be classic.
13: Yeah.
12: So all right. We may look great this week and you may think, fire their stylist, which is us.
13: So we're going to be wearing looks from our capsule all week long to prove that you can take staple pieces and make them fun. I'm here for it.
12: Yeah, let's do it. All right. And also, we don't have to worry about what we're wearing.
13: So excited.
12: It's a beautiful week.
13: One
12: all right.
13: Thing.
12: World Cup fever has officially taken over the country. Videos going viral. A fan base is from all over the world. And one of the things that I love is they're loving cities in the United States. They're having wonderful times. For example, yesterday, the Norwegian took over Times Square.
13: Look at that.
12: With their famous, I want to be part of that.
13: The Viking row.
12: Look, I could do that.
13: That's so much fun. You know what I think?
12: Yeah, you could.
13: Right? What I love about this is, sometimes we take what's in our own backyard for granted, right?
12: Totally.
13: You've spent all this money to go to Europe, and it's beautiful, or Paris, or wherever you want to go. But we have some beautiful cultures and traditions and foods and things right here in our country. And so sometimes when you see someone else enjoying it, it reminds you that we have a pretty cool spot.
12: 100%.
13: Yeah,
12: I love that.
13: Yeah.
12: So last week, the Scottish fans fell in love with Boston, a beautiful city. Look how great that city is, an old city. They had a wonderful time, including... Such a wonderful time. They caused a beer shortage.
13: I cannot. How do you run out of beer in Boston of all places? How's
12: exactly.
13: that even possible?
12: I know. I feel like that Boston beer party. The Boston, whatever.
13: Yeah.
12: Okay. And they also learned how to split the G.
13: That's kind of funny. I remember when Paul Rudd did it here on our show.
12: This is a Japanese fan learning how to do it. Take a look.
13: Okay.
15: Let's go.

0: But apparently,
1: it's a phenomenon. Wait, but didn't you grow up in the South?
0: No, I'm saying I didn't know it wasn't a thing in other countries.
1: Yeah.
0: You know, so then they come here. I am very, very picky about my ranch dressing because my grandmother used to make it. She'd get the mayo, the Hidden Valley Ranch.
1: Yes.
0: Pack it. Stir it up. And so now I'm kind of a snob.
1: Well, you know how, like, sometimes you go to another country and they have, like, a Coca-Cola Light that's delicious or something like that? People have been coming to America and they have fallen in love with the ranch dressing so much so that the TSA had to get involved.
2: That is crazy.
1: They posted a warning not to pack these bottles. You cannot pack this bottle because ranch, even though it's thick, it counts as a liquid.
0: People have it in their carry-ons, their bags full of ranch.
1: By the way, can you imagine if this broke all over your clothes?
0: Oh my gosh. So TSA now, they have this new TSA, well, Kraft announced they have TSA compliant ranch. Of course, Kraft is getting in on this. You know, the same way you get the little bottles and you put your shampoo and all that. Well, now you can put your ranch.
1: Oh my gosh. Okay. Yeah. If you cannot get that in time, all you have to do is buy this, fill up these little ounces, put them in your drop kit and take them home.
0: And then you get to tell all your friends about the ranch in America. Are you a ranch person?
1: Yes. I know what you mean. You want a delicious homemade ranch. I don't know what we've got here.
0: Yeah.
1: But as a little chubby child
0: in Texas.
1: From Dallas, Texas, where I think ranch originated in Texas.
0: I'll give you credit. I don't know.
1: Right? You know, think about ranches.
0: Oh,
1: Texas.
0: That's true. I never thought about the actual ranch.
1: Somebody just said no, but I have no.
0: She's claiming it.
1: Can we Google where ranch came from? Everybody's tired of me.
0: Yeah.
1: Okay, so I have something I want you to try.
0: Mustard on pizza?
1: Yes.
3: Anchorage, Alaska.
0: Oh, wait a minute. Rainey doesn't have a microphone. Anchorage, Alaska.
1: Did we find out where splitting the G came from?
3: It's an old Irish thing.
0: Splitting the G is an old Irish thing.
1: Oh, so splitting the G is from Ireland.
0: Yeah.
1: Ranch is from Alaska.
0: Who knew?
1: Okay, so I like pizza with ranch, just like every other person. Mm-hmm. But sometimes, if you want to be exotic, you don't have to do it if you don't want.
0: Okay.
1: A little ranch.
0: Ooh, you just
1: a little yellow mustard.
0: Why are you guys clapping for that? Mm. Yeah?
1: You want to try it?
0: I mean, look how nasty that looks now, Jim.
1: No, no.
0: All right. I mean, I don't mind.
1: Have you ever done ranch with pizza?
0: No.
1: You didn't get any ranch on that.
0: I know. You're shaking your head. You're projecting.
1: I'm hoping you're going to say yes.
0: Can you say yes? Not bad. I'm at a restaurant. I'm not like, excuse me, can I have some mustard with my pizza? But, it's not bad.
1: The ranch and mustard combo.
0: Yeah, it's good.
1: It's really good.
0: I don't like thick ranch. I like it to be like,
1: you're not going to like that.
0: No.
1: I already know. Okay.
0: There you go. Shall we talk about Madonna now?
1: Mm-hmm.
0: We are learning a little bit more about Madonna's love life back in the day. Listen to this. She recently admitted when she was dating back in the 80s that she'd only date guys who had one specific thing that she could use. Look at this.
4: I would date guys based on whether they had bathtubs and showers I could use. So then I'd be like, so where do you live? And then I live on the Upper West Side. I'm like, do you have a bathtub? That was a big plus for me. So I'd go to somebody's, this guy's potential boyfriend's house and take a bath or a shower and eat their mother's home cooking.
0: Can you imagine going over to a guy's house and asking for his bathtub and taking a bath?
1: I know.
0: But I think, get out now. I'm going to take a bath. You can come back.
1: I mean, she was dating fancier.
0: I was just about to say, what am I thinking? She's Madonna. It was probably like golden tubs and stuff. Like, she's not just, you know.
1: She was going into gilded.
0: Yeah, exactly.
1: Tubs.
0: Like, probably beautiful.
1: I'll just tell you, some of the guys that I dated back in the day, you would have had to pay me $1 million to take a bath in their bathtub.
0: Oh.
1: Remember how nasty those
0: dorm
1: bathrooms?
0: I only had one boyfriend. It was Uche. And in college, they all lived together.
1: Oh, yeah.
0: And they will. And I told you they had pet rabbits.
1: Ew.
0: Yeah. Because they were.
1: You did not tell me they had pet.
0: Yes, I did.
1: You dropped things like that. I told you.
0: I did. So they were. So a lot of the guys who lived
1: there. Wait, were you scared of rabbits?
0: I wasn't scared. They put.
1: Yeah, I know they do. But you are telling me.
0: Yeah.
1: You're scared of tiny.
0: I'm not scared. Oh, of cats?
1: Yes.
0: By the way, I went out of town this weekend. I hosted an event in Detroit. That's all people wanted to talk to me about was to try cats and kittens.

0: and how I would love them or how they don't.
1: Oh, because they liked him there?
0: Some do. Some people in Detroit do like kittens. Anyway, a lot of his roommates were members of a fraternity, Cap Alpha Psi.
1: Yeah.
0: And their symbol is,
1: is a rabbit,
0: unofficially. And so they had rabbits in the house. And then the rabbits mate, and then they're...
1: Oh, God.
0: And so you would go... That shower.
1: And were they tiny little baby rabbits?
0: I remember.
1: And you weren't scared of that?
0: I just remember I would go over there, and I would... shoo them out, and then we would put stuff under the door. He would put stuff so that the rabbits wouldn't come in his room. And the shower should have been condemned. Sorry, Vaughn and Javier and everybody.
1: No, I agree. I feel as though
0: it was disgusting.
1: Madonna didn't date the guys we dated.
0: Yes, exactly.
1: Because if she dated the guys we dated
0: with the rabbits all over the place.
1: I mean, I remember going in because I also there was shared home situation and being like. I think I can do it,
0: to get through.
1: Oh, that's
0: funny.
1: So gross.
0: But what about you guys? Did you guys have a clean, were you in a sorority house? Where were you?
1: I mean, I lived all over, but no, none of us had clean bathrooms.
0: Yeah,
1: we were in college.
0: I was just about to say, I'm not going to lie, our college.
1: I will say just in general of bathrooms,
0: yeah.
1: Now that I'm an adult, I think a key to making a nice powder room.
0: Like a guest bathroom?
1: Or a guest bathroom. A nice, a joint where people come in.
0: Sure.
1: Is to put something funny on the wall.
0: I love it.
1: Okay?
0: That.
1: Because they're going to sit. They're going to relax. You don't want them to look through their medicine cabinet. I'm not into that. We know some of y'all are creepers. I know some of the people on our staff are creepers.
0: Yeah. Remember that next time you invite them over.
1: I'm looking at you and you know who you are, creeper.
0: I'm putting balls or something so when you open it, they all fall.
1: They're marbles.
0: Marbles. That's
1: but if you frame something right next to the toilet that they can read that's like funny, whether it's a cartoon or something. So in our powder room, I have this article when Henry and I were dating.
0: Okay.
1: We went out to this restaurant in Washington, D.C., and unfortunately somebody sitting next to me sold this to
0: they took a picture and sold it.
1: They wanted a picture, but they just told the story, which was accurate, to the Washington Post, where Henry, I was moving to Panama.
0: Oh, wow. We found it.
1: Oh, Jenna and Henry, now they're really, really official, but we weren't really official. We went out, I don't know that that's the article, but we went out to dinner and there's the restaurant called Asian Nora.
0: Okay.
1: And they used to send out fortune cookies and you could write your fortune for your girlfriend
0: that's
1: or whoever.
0: Cute.
1: And so he was going to do that. And unfortunately, it didn't get in time. So they just sent two champagne glasses. And Hank is not a champagne guy. And the thing was the fortune, which they also misunderstood. And I had said to him, I'm moving to Panama, but if you want me to stay, then you have to ask me to marry you. So it said, don't go, stay. And so I looked up and I was like, oh, yes, yes. And he was like, no, I'm not asking you. And I was like, I will marry you.
0: And that's not what he was asking?
1: No. And all of my faces were like, I was offended. I was excited. Those like emotion
0: all
1: charts.
0: Everyone.
1: And then I said to him, oh, I thought you were proposing. Here it is. I thought you were proposing. She hollered loud enough for everyone to hear.
0: Oh my gosh.
1: I nearly, in parentheses, soiled my pants.
0: Except you didn't say soil.
1: No, I didn't. Which no wonder he wasn't proposing. I needed to become a lady first.
0: Wait, that is hilarious. So you put that.
1: So I hung that article from back in the day with the picture of us.
0: I love that.
1: Right there.
0: This is why we love you. Because that is awesome. Isn't that awesome?
1: I don't know. Is it like you
0: think
1: it
0: so.
1: Is? No, that is hilarious. All right. Well, thank you.
0: Yep.
1: You guys, coming up next, Queer Eye star Karamo is in the house to talk about the show's final season.
0: And he has a special project to share with us.
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1: Karamo is an Emmy-winning television host who we loved watching for 10 seasons on the hit Netflix show Queer Eye.
0: He was recently on the cover of People magazine, where he opened up about the challenges he faced behind the scenes, the lessons he's learned, and what his next chapter looks like. And he's here to talk with us about it. Thank you for coming in today.
6: Thank you for having me. Nice. I missed you guys.
0: I know. I feel like first things first, you're such a proud father.
6: I am.
0: And so we just celebrated Father's Day. You have two sons.
6: I do.
0: And I know you have said this before, that these sons, you say, helped save your life.
6: Yeah.
0: What does being a father mean to you?
6: Well, for me, it's about really showing up in a way that you understand that there's something greater than yourself. I think it's similar to your moms. You understand all of a sudden it's not all about you. Mm. It's about every choice you make is so that they can have a better life, so they can see what's possible for them. And so, you know, when I found out about my son, because I didn't know he was existed, yeah. and I got custody, all of a sudden I realized there was something more to this world than just me. I have to practice being better constantly and trying. Mm. And it's a journey, you know, like you have ebbs and flows, but he saved my life. He continues to save my life.
1: Mm. Oh, that's
6: really
1: beautiful.
6: Him.
1: Okay. So you just said you missed us and we missed you, and you were actually supposed to be here.
6: Yes.
1: In January with the...
6: Check both of y'all DMs. I DM'd y'all that morning.
1: Oh, you
6: told
1: did?
6: Y'all.
1: You did?
6: So.
1: I mean, we're both...
0: I know.
1: No idea. The rest of the cast was here.
6: Yes.
1: You decided not to come and you sent in a video instead.
6: Yes.
1: Have you, now that sort of we're here months later, do you regret that decision at all? Or you feel... Because this was a show y'all worked on for years and years. And yeah. I know it meant a lot to you and the rest of your crew.
6: Yeah, one of the things that I've been teaching people right now is that two things can be true at once. Queer Eye was one of the most amazing shows. The impact it had culturally for 10 years mm-hmm. and what we were able to do. One of the things I'll say about my cast, no matter what we were going through, we always made sure that the hero was number one, that the person mm-hmm. we were helping, the crew worked so hard. But on the flip side, you can also have a bad experience mm-hmm. and you can also feel as if you're not being protected and things are not going well. And so, like, while I loved what we did, it didn't mean that I loved what was happening to me. And so, you know, I'm in a space right now where I'm just making sure I teach people you don't have to live in any way that's going to make you feel bad, make you feel like you're not worthy enough, that you're not enough, where you're treating emotionally bad, mentally bad. I'm trying to teach people that you can get out of those situations.
0: Well, and because of that, I honor the fact that you're honest about the fact that you had issues and you relapsed in 2018.
6: I did.
0: After, I think it was, what, 12 years?
6: Because mm-hmm. I partied in college and then, like, stopped. And then the pressure of what I was experiencing and feeling as if, like, if I speak up, I'm going to lose my job and my livelihood.
0: Well, because your brand is like wellness and forgiveness and being honest. So were you dealing with that while you were shooting, and did they have to deal with that part of you?
6: No. It never got on set. It was, I'm a weekend coper is what I tell people. Mm. So it was.
0: Do you think it could have seeped in any way or no?
6: You know, like, from the Herald's experience, I don't think so. And I never had once anybody on staff, crew, anyone ever say, hey, you're partying is getting in the way. I'd be honest about that if I had. But I knew for me that I wasn't coping well. It was mm-hmm. after a week of feeling isolated, betrayed, hurt, talked to in a certain way, I would then feel like, okay, I need a drink. That was my go-to. Always, oh, I need a drink. I can't deal. I can't cope. I need a drink. And then a drink would turn into, now it's 3:00 in the morning and I'm still out mm-hmm. with people I don't know. Mm-hmm. And then it would be always Sunday, I have to recover because Monday's work. Mm-hmm. And that was a pattern for quite some time. And I share it openly because, you know, like, people sometimes think when you talk about addiction, like, you know, like I'm on a street corner or something.
0: Yeah.
6: This was, I am functioning in
0: well,
6: my
0: you're
6: life.
0: You're not alone. You know that.
6: Yeah.
1: And,
6: I'm functioning.
1: And you're sober now.
6: 100%. And not California sober, 100% sober.
1: You're sober. And you talked about this to people too, but you said the final straw with all of this
6: yeah.
1: was that your mom was on set.
6: Yeah.
1: And she heard some things.
6: Yeah.
1: What did she hear?
6: I still to this day don't know, and I haven't asked. And the reason being saying is because for me, I ask myself, having that information, what will it do for me? What will it do for my peace? What will it do for me to keep growing and healing? But I do know that there's something about mothers. And as you two know, when you see your mother and you see tears in her eyes and you know all that she sacrificed and how she's taught you to be brave and to be strong. I just remember being young and my mother being like, you're brave. You got this. Those things flood back in your mind when you realize maybe I'm not being brave right now and that I'm disrespecting what my mother sacrificed for so many years so that I could be here today. Mm-hmm. And that was the straw.
0: Well, I feel like you've taken all of your experiences, the shows, the talk shows, your journey, being a father, and you've put it all in one place to try to give to other people. Now you have an app.
6: I do. I built a wellness app that's called Key. And the reason I built the app is because when I was going through my journey of trying to get fitness, get better with my fitness, my nutrition, getting sober, you know, finding meditation and sleep, I had to go to all these different places. Mm-hmm. And I was like, isn't there a place I can just go for one? And so I built the Key. And so I was like, let me build it for everyone.
0: And that's why it's called Key?
6: It's the Key, because I want you to unlock your best self, because that's what I did for myself. And so I wanted it to be something that was accessible. Most apps go for like $30, $40. Mine's is $15, but you can try it for free. And I do that because I want people to know, like, I will give you a customized fitness plan, nutrition plan. I will support you with mental health. I also have my own Karamo AI in there.
0: Wow.
6: That sounds and talks just like me, which is really crazy.
0: Wow, isn't that wild?
6: Oh, it's wild. I love it. But people have been responding so well to it. Okay. And it's just for me, one of those things where I said, since I didn't have it, I want to build it for other people.
0: Other people. Yeah.
6: I'm also in the process right now as I'm selecting a few, you know, executive moms and dads to help them transform their lives and do one-on-one coaching. And so people can go to LiveKey, LiveKey.com and get the app or sign up for one-on-one coaching.
1: Yeah, I know people are going to want that.
6: Yeah.
1: Your show, which was on for many years, has come to an end.
6: Yes.
1: Part of a big restructuring.
6: Yeah, yeah.
1: So they'll want more of you.
6: Yeah. I miss my talk show.
0: I know.
6: But you know what? I tell you this really quickly. When my talk show ended, I did not feel like a failure. Because my experience at NBC was so good.
0: Yeah.
6: I loved every minute of the people that I touched. And like the fact that y'all know the restructuring, like they got rid of everybody.
0: Yeah.
6: So I was like, well, it ain't personal.
0: And you take and you're giving now on a different platform.
6: Yeah, giving now on a different platform, you know.
0: Karamo's Wellness app, again, it's called Key. And it's available for download now.
1: Thank you so much.
6: Thank you. I love you both.
1: Thank you. Coming up, y'all, we're going to show you how to host the ultimate World Cup watch party from the comfort of your own home. Right after this.
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1: All right, remember? We told you the World Cup is underway. And if you are throwing a watch party, host of The Great American Recipe on PBS, Alejandra Ramos is here with some really cool, unique ideas.
0: I think so.
10: This is really,
0: I mean, if you come over houses and we have this, we have done the thing.
1: Seriously, yes, we need you to come and do it.
0: But okay, I'm in. Let's do it.
1: It's all about bringing people together. If you're having a watch party one weekend, you have some really great ideas. Should we start with the beverages?
0: Let's start with the drinks.
1: So okay.
0: This is my soccer punch.
1: Oh, that's cute.
0: Yes. And it is, essentially, it's a white wine sangria sweetened with a little citrus. But look at the little soccer ball garnishes. Those are made from white dragon fruit.
10: Oh, that's cute.
0: Isn't that the cutest thing ever? I mean, I think basically you can make any punch you want and just call it a soccer punch. And
10: yeah,
0: I think
10: that's
0: that
10: cute.
0: Wins.
10: That's cute.
0: And then we've got a little soccer field.
9: guacamole bowl.
11: This
9: and
11: is
9: you
11: cute.
9: Can do just plain guacamole
11: it's
9: and
11: so
9: then
11: cute.
9: Do it
11: I,
9: with
11: I like,
9: sour
11: by
9: cream.
11: The way, I'm not even going to dig in there because
9: yeah,
11: it's too pretty.
0: How about like right there?
9: You do always need someone who's willing to go for it.
0: I will.
9: Now, take a look at these little ice cubes. We use a soccer mold, so
0: oh,
9: they
0: really?
9: Actually look like little soccer balls.
11: And can you buy these on Amazon
9: yes,
11: or something?
9: Yes, you can buy that online. Absolutely.
0: Okay. So you're doing sweet and savory.
9: So what we want to do, like you said, it's all about bringing people together. Obviously, we've got a lot of countries that are playing, so you can kind of mix and match adjusting depending on which games you're actually watching. But
0: that's
9: here
0: cute.
9: We've got a slider bar, and it's an international global slider bar.
0: That's cute.
9: So we've got our
0: so
9: all
0: cute.
9: American burgers, and America's actually playing Turkey on Thursday, I
0: okay.
9: believe. So we got a little Turkish kasik, which
0: oh,
9: is like a
0: that's
9: nice
0: cute.
9: Yogurt
0: that's
9: sauce.
0: That's delicious.
9: So good. We've got some sweet potatoes representing plantains representing Ghana.
0: Mm.
9: We've got a nice Korean style slaw. So basically, you can kind of play around, right? Depending on which games you're watching.
0: And what I like about this is, like, everybody likes hamburgers, right?
9: Yes.
0: So the fun yeah. of it and the creativity comes with the garnishes.
9: Uh-huh. Exactly.
0: Yeah.
9: And we've got different types of bread. Also, we can't miss the ranch, right?
0: Because
9: the ranch is the hottest thing these days.
11: That's okay, cute. Let's talk about the cheese and desserts.
9: Yes. All right. So then we also have a little nice charcuterie board. Again, mix and match international flavors. What we did was we took a wheel of brie and used a little fondant. You could also use blackberry jam to
0: cute.
9: Make a little soccer ball design right up there. It's just about kind of playing around, having fun with it. These are our penalty cards.
11: Oh, that's cute.
9: Right?
11: That's
9: We've
11: cute.
9: Got our little red and yellow cards.
0: That's cute.
11: You made a donut soccer ball.
9: I made a donut soccer ball croque en bouche. I went to the donut shop and I cleared them out of all the chocolate and powdered sugar donuts.
11: It's so cute.
9: And then you just
0: really
9: use
0: cute.
9: Toothpicks to put them in a styrofoam base, or you could even do it on a cake base if you really want to get wild.
0: And look at these cookies,
9: yes.
0: guys.
9: Cookies. So they do actually make a soccer cookie that you can buy right now.
11: I think, wow.
9: Like, there's a brand that's doing that right now. But you can also buy chocolate and vanilla dough and then do the little balls, push them together, and make cute little soccer balls like
0: I
9: this.
0: I think this is really, really
11: cool. 100, you are the best host.
0: I know. I love this.
11: We're coming to your house for a game. Thank you. 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
11: Summer is here, and while that can mean more free time for parents of teens, downtime can also bring new challenges.
0: That is so true. So here to help navigate some of the most common obstacles is licensed therapist and social media parenting expert, Keir Gaines. So happy to have you here.
17: Thank you all for
0: today.
17: Having me again. I think this is my fourth time on the show.
0: We like you.
17: When
0: yeah.
17: I punch the fifth time, y'all owe me a sandwich or tea.
0: Exactly.
11: We can give you some cheese.
17: There you
11: okay,
17: go.
11: Free queso. So we have teens. In our house, there are a lot of households, a lot of parents that need some help. We have some viewer questions that we want your response to. The first one, my preteen wants to watch shows like Off Campus mm-hmm. and Love Island. This is hitting hard for the two of us.
17: The deep breath,
11: yes.
17: I can sense
11: yes.
17: it.
11: It's in us, which I've heard touch on mature things. How do you know if your kid is ready?
17: That's a really good question. I think you just have to level set and you have to know your kid. Readiness is not commensurate with age. You have 12-year-olds who are more ready for more mature conversations. You have 15-year-olds who are less ready. You have to know who your child is. And then you have to talk, you have to really consider what the culture is in your house. Do you guys talk about things openly? Are you, as a parent, uncomfortable with talking about some of those adult subjects, which makes it a little bit harder to breach the conversation?
0: Well, I have to tell you, too, our kids know more than we think.
17: Absolutely.
0: And they watch more than we think, especially, like, for me, my kids do have tablets. And so the other day, Jenna was telling me about off campus. And I'm like, oh, I haven't seen it. I'll ask Clara. And I go home and I'm like, Clara. And she's like, oh, yeah, this happened and this happened. I said, well, Jenna told me that this happened and this happened. And she's like, oh, Mom. You know, so I didn't even know the content. So that's something also as a parent.
11: Yeah, it's to kind of know the content.
0: Know what they're
17: know the
11: so
17: content.
11: That you can have conversations. Because the truth is, it's like, it's one thing to watch it, but especially with some shows, some of the content is really intense. And you want your kids to be formed with, like, some knowledge around it.
17: You do, and that's why it's a good idea to either you have... You watch the show first, or you all watch it together, so you can have those conversations in real time. I know it's uncomfortable.
11: Yeah, like, there's certain shows that I and there's certain shows where it's like that would be maybe the poor kid. Okay, should we get to
17: it? May be more of a gateway than an enemy. It's a gateway to a really good conversation.
0: Yeah,
17: it's
0: right.
17: Just crazy uncomfortable.
0: I know. Yeah. Okay, so here's the next question: what advice can you give a parent and a teen when they have some friends who are starting to make some bad choices?
17: The friend conversation. So it's a really good idea here to decenter the friend. We don't want to make this about the friend. We want to make this about the influence and the impact. Because when we think about defensiveness, and I hate to tell you parents, you probably already know your kid's second favorite person. It is now their friends as a team. Friends are really important. But when you talk about the friend, the defensiveness isn't this, I want to fight. The defensiveness is this, I'm not listening anymore. And we want to keep them engaged.
0: So are you, instead of saying, hey, I don't like, you know, old girl, she's a bad influence. Mm-hmm. What are you saying? Are you saying I don't like the behavior?
17: Yeah, there's behavior going on that I notice. And here's how I notice a change in you.
0: Ooh.
17: Here's how I notice a change in the
0: so
17: way
0: So it's
17: you
0: not
17: respond.
0: Even about said friend.
17: No.
11: Because I will say, you know, I have plenty of, I mean, back in the day, high school friends.
17: Back in the day,
11: parents,
17: it's crazy.
11: Right? Back in the day, where the parents would say, don't hang with that person or don't date that person. And sometimes what it does is it pushes you right into.
17: It encourages you to do it
11: right?
17: more.
11: Absolutely. So you got to be careful with that.
17: But when you come with influence, the concern is now about you and your future and the decisions that you make. When your kids are little, all of the hard decisions are made within your vicinity. As a teenager, all of the hard decisions are going to be made when you're not around.
11: And you want to prepare them to have their own intuition about somebody, right?
17: That's where it counts the most. Absolutely.
11: All right, here's probably the last question. My teen is sometimes, this is a hard one, left out of school events only to find out about them, like on social media or whatever. How can I discuss that with my teen?
17: That's tough.
0: Because the kids feel FOMO. They look on Snap, and all the kids are here. They look on Instagram, and there was a party.
11: You don't want to make them feel worse.
17: No, I'm a 40-year-old man, and I get FOMO.
11: Yeah.
17: Like, how are kids exonerated?
11: And I think that's the key, right?
17: Yeah.
11: Do you say that to your child?
17: You can. I believe in leading with your humanness first. It's always a good doorway to an open conversation. But parents, I know this is hard, but this may not be your problem to fix immediately.
11: Yeah.
17: Try to stop the urge. Try to slow down the urge to immediately fix the problem. The key here is validation. You know what, baby? I'm so sorry. I know how much that hurts when you get left out. And you listen. Validation is still doing something. It doesn't fix the problem for them, but it helps them learn how to self-soothe and remedy some of the complicated feelings they may be having.
11: Kier, you're the best.
0: That's
11: you come
0: good.
11: Back?
17: Oh, stop
11: we,
17: it. Yes.
11: You come back. We hear you have a book coming out, so we know you'll be back for that. What's your book's name?
17: My book is called It All Starts When You Do. It is a guide to self-healing. Yes, I'm very excited about it. Pre-orders are now open for everybody. It comes out September 1st. I can't wait.
11: Well, we'll see you on September 1st.
17: Absolutely.
11: Thank you. If not before, thank you.
0: Yeah, congrats. All right, coming up, we are keeping the World Cup excitement going and talking to the author of a fun new book right after.
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0: All right, Jenna, it sounds like we're going to get a real kick out of the next book from your imprint.
20: 1,000 Voices.
11: That was like an Al Roker joke. Okay, yes, just in time for the World Cup fever comes a witty, entertaining book. It is called Abby Offsides. It's the debut novel from author Anna McAlley. We're going to talk with her in just a minute. But first, let's see a little bit about Anna and her book.
1: When Anna McAlley was 30 years old, she took a big leap. She left a stable life in New York City to move to another city she always dreamed of, London, England. As an expat, this avid soccer fan was far from her family, but closer to her favorite team, Liverpool FC. In London, Anna quickly found friendship, fandom, and inspiration for her debut novel, Abby Offsides. After a broken engagement, hot mess, Abby McIntyre impulsively books a one-way ticket to the UK and lands a job with a professional soccer team. But she quickly falls hard for the team's dreamy star player. What follows is a charming, cheeky, and slightly chaotic journey that will have you bubbling over with all the emotions.
11: Okay, Anna is here now. We are so happy you are here. Congratulations. This is the best book. And what I love about it is that Abby is imperfect. She's kind of a hot mess. Why was it important for you to write a character like her?
21: Yeah, for me, when I read, I want one of two things. I either want to be taken so far out of my world that it's unrecognizable, mm-hmm. or I want to be deeply seen on the page. Mm. And when I was writing, it was very clear that I needed to be deeply seen. Like, she's a hot mess. She makes bad decisions. Like, yep, check, me too. And it's the story of her journey and how even though she's not perfect, she kind of finds her way forward. And I think that's something that a lot of people can relate to. I mean,
0: I love the part that, like you, Abby leaves her old life behind. I don't know about behind, but goes for a new adventure, moves to the UK. Both of you ended up with what you call found family, which a lot of us have to.
21: Yeah.
0: Can you explain a little bit about that jump?
21: Yeah, I mean, when I moved to London, I was 30. I went by myself. I knew literally two people in the whole country. And I'm a very social person. So immediately I was like, all right, how are we doing this? Because I can't just sit at home. I've got to get out there. I've got to find my people. And I mean, over time, they're the people that you spend your birthdays and your holidays with. They're like your home away from home because you're thousands of miles away from your actual family. And that's a thing that happens to her as well. She's just cobbling together this little village that really helps her.
11: Hers
21: transition.
11: Happens to be professional soccer players.
21: Exactly. Mine so far does not include.
0: I just asked her, I'm like, did you meet some hot soccer player?
21: I know. And I'm manifesting.
11: Yes, like, by writing this book.
21: Yeah.
11: Okay, this is like if Ted Lasso and Notting Hill had a baby. It's
0: Ooh.
11: A rom. I don't normally read rom-coms, but Henry'd be like, want to talk? And I'd be like, shh. You know, no. But it also is set with like this avid soccer background. Yeah. You became a big fan in college, right?
21: Yes. Yeah. So in college, I had a massive crush on a guy who lived in my dorm. And I thought the best way to get him to fall in love with me was to like get really into soccer.
0: This is like something like an after school special.
21: I know. Genuinely. It's like kids don't do what I did. Spoiler
11: did
21: alert. We're not together. I went to his wedding. It was great.
11: Oh, and he He's in the acknowledgments, right?
2: No way.
21: He is, yeah. Well, he gave me this, like, the best gift ever, which was this, like, passionate fandom of this team, Liverpool.
11: That's
21: hilarious. And this book would literally not exist without him, so... Mm-hmm. All credit to him. Yeah.
11: We hear you brought us a little gift from across the pond.
21: I did. Yeah. I wanted to. I wanted you guys to be on the team.
11: Wait, are your kids going to be okay with Mercy FC?
20: My kids are hardcore Chelsea fans. So I'm going to wear this tonight at dinner and just not say anything.
21: Yeah.
20: I'm just going to act like everything's normal.
11: Wait, and we can recreate this cover, and so can you if you want to.
21: Yeah, exactly. Get a red scarf. Go to your dad.
11: I love this book so much. It's so hopeful. Anna is a brilliant writer, so it's super, super smart. If you like wedding people or a book like that, this one is for you. And also, as Henry watches the game, I'm just going to be reading it when your kids are watching. You've got what you need.
20: What a sell. I want
11: You've got what
20: one.
11: You need. You didn't want the other one?
20: Well, you know what else helps? Is you're just so darn likable.
11: I know.
20: You know?
21: Well, that's all an act. You know?
11: Anna, you're the cutest. Congratulations.
20: This is really sweet.
21: Thank you so
11: much. You guys are going to love this book. Abby Offsides, it's out today. 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
20: Congratulations.
21: Thank you. Thank you.
20: All right, coming up, we are going to find out what happened on this day in history.
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0: History is made every day, so we wanted to take a look back at some of the things that make today special in our series.
1: History.
0: I love that Beyonce just dropped.
2: I love that so much. Okay, let's find out.
0: I saw that.
2: What happened today, all right? 100 years ago on this day in 1926, the College Board administered the first ever SAT exam to 8,040 students across the country who had 97 minutes to answer 350 questions.
0: Woo!
2: Woo! We're glad that test.
0: So I was just about to say, I see this and I get agitated.
2: Me too.
0: Like my number two pencil, I don't want to ever see it again.
2: No.
0: Okay, I took the ACT instead. June 23rd is a big day in music history. Starting, look at this, in 1965, Smokey Robinson and the Miracles released this Motown classic, The Tracks of My Tears.
2: I love that. Then on this day in 1979, this rock classic, My Sharona by the band The Knack, hit number one.
0: And then we're going to fast forward to 2012. Carly Rae Jepsen defined a pop generation and with her hit, Call Me Maybe. By the way, we hit number one 9 months after it was first released.
2: Oh, okay, good. June 23rd is a big summer blockbuster day, too. On this day in 1989, both Honey, I Shrunk the Kids and Batman, starring Michael Keaton and Jack Nicholson, were released.
0: Wow, okay. Now, can we say happy birthday to some of our favorite celebs? Selma Blair, Randy Jackson, and Frances McDormand, all celebrating a birthday today.
2: Happy birthday.
0: We'll be right back.
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8: 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We get excited. We feed off that energy.
6: They're the reason we get up in the morning. 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
8: It's 8 o'clock on Today. Coming up, stormy start. Millions waking up to even more severe weather this morning. Intense storms delivering heavy rain and dangerous flooding. Al's got your full forecast. 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
17: 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I bought two pairs of single visions and two progressives at vastly lower prices, from $67 to just $9.
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17: A week later, my Black Sheep glasses arrived in the mail. So how would they compare to my pricey retail pairs? Over several days, I tried them all. With the progressives,
16: these sit well on my face.
17: Both the expensive store-bought glasses and the much cheaper discount pairs felt the same.
16: Not a lot of distortion on the sides, but I'm told that's normal. These feel fine.
17: As for the single vision glasses, surprisingly, my least favorite was the expensive retail pair.
18: They just feel a little bit off. There's something about the way that the two lenses, it feels like one eye is seeing very clearly, one eye is a little bit blurry.
17: The discount glasses seem more comfortable at literally a tenth of the price.
16: They feel fine. I think they look good. And they were definitely a bargain.
17: To check the quality, fit, and accuracy of my, she reviewed them blindly, not knowing where each pair came from. In the end, the discount single visions passed her assessment and only cost us $35 for two pairs.
19: The glasses prescription was made accurately. When I put them on your face, they were fitting well behind your ears, and the optical center of the lenses matched to your center of your eyes.
17: But the discount progressives failed her review. Though they felt okay in the short time I wore them, Dr. Sue found the lenses weren't properly cut to fit my eyes.
19: After wearing them for a long time, you're going to feel a bit discomfort and strain because it's going to make your eyes cross a little bit uncomfortably.
17: Black Sheep CEO disputed our critical findings as biased and said they worked promptly to address any customer complaints.
16: What happens if a user is unhappy with their lenses?
9: We have plenty of solutions. We refund, we launch a new pair if necessary. If there is a problem, we're going to fix it.
16: And that is the key, whether you buy online or in person, to make sure you know the customer service policy. And if your glasses feel off, that you're able to get them adjusted or replaced. And our expert said, trust your eyes. Don't be afraid to voice your concerns. That's actually what we did for one of my expensive store-bought glasses. And they were great. They adjusted the frames free of charge. But that's the key. Just really figure out what it feels like when you put them on.
8: Did you get a new pair of glasses while you were there?
16: I got 6 new pairs of glasses.
8: Oh,
16: and I am supposed to
1: You're
16: wear
1: like
16: them.
1: Al Roker.
16: I'm just, you know what? I'm going to ride the bold all capitals in the prompter as long as I can.
1: Yeah, yeah. I love you, Vicky.
15: That's good.
1: And I know you
15: Thanks,
1: love
15: Vic.
1: Me. Thank you.
16: I do.
8: Thank you. Mr. Roker, how about one more check of the weather, sir?
10: Well, did you hear about the glass maker who fell into his lens grinder?
8: No.
10: He made a spectacle of himself.
8: Oh.
10: Anyway.
8: Oh, geez.
1: You know what? We needed that.
16: Yeah, we did.
1: Thank you, Al.
15: You know what? I don't think we did. Even in these times.
10: Yeah. It's what we do. You know? Anyway, we are looking at wet weather making its way across the mid-Atlantic. Some strong storms will be firing up later today in the Plains and the Rockies. We're watching that. The heat is on from Florida all the way to the Southwest. Even the Pacific Northwest, temperatures 10 to 20 degrees above average. Some severe storms in the Rockies. Very hot out west. Some more rain here in the Northeast and the mid-Atlantic. Look for hit or miss showers down through Florida. That's what's going on around the country.
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2: Now let's chat with the Dallas Cowboys cheerleaders.
10: They're back this season. That's right. Season 3 of their hit series, America's Sweethearts, currently one of the most top-watched shows on Netflix. It takes viewers inside the entire NFL season, starting with the highly competitive audition process. Take a look.
26: Like, you put all the work in, and just let your body take over.
27: 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We have 81 candidates that are going to be trying out today.
28: The audition itself is a show, and I think there's more pressure on a veteran who's re-auditioning to keep their spot and to elevate their place on the squad.
2: Joining us now is Kelly Finglass, the famed director of the Dallas Cowboys cheerleaders, along with some members of the squad, including Reese, Faith, and Klein. Good morning.
29: Good morning.
2: Good morning, y'all.
10: Hi,
2: we're
10: Kelly.
2: So
10: good
2: happy
10: morning.
2: You're
10: morning,
2: here.
10: Ladies.
29: We're glad to be here.
2: Kelly, this season has taken off like a rocket ship. I think one of the reasons why is the audition process was wild, because this is the first time since the show has aired that you have it again, right?
29: Yes, yes. So the exponentially, our auditions grew. Our audition applications went up 55%.
10: Wow.
29: And we only had 6 spots for rookies. So it was a very, very highly selective audition.
2: Mm-hmm.
29: And now we have some very interesting characters celebrate.
10: Now, are you seeing like an influx of ladies that want to try out? Because the show has aired now, and this is the first audition since.
2: Yes.
29: We have seen more out of state. Funny enough, we got a lot of New York, a lot of California. Faith came
2: well,
29: all the way
2: I
29: from
2: know.
29: New Zealand.
2: Faith, wow. You are from across the world. You probably did not grow up like I did,
29: right.
2: Naming your cat Cowboy after the Dallas Cowboys. So how did you know about this team?
30: I mean, who doesn't know about the Dallas Cowboys cheerleaders? I've grown up my whole life dancing and working towards dreams, so I just shot my shot And here I am in Dallas, Texas, and now in New York. I feel so honored to be here and living out my dream.
2: Oh, it's, and your ponytail kind of got famous, yeah. Right?
30: I can't believe how controversial a hairstyle can
0: be. Why is that controversial?
2: Well, it was the first time, right? Kelly, explain
29: it's
2: why.
29: It's not the first. We had some famous ponies in the 70s, but it was the first of this decade. It was Faith's application photo had that ponytail in it. So one night at rehearsals, I just said, pop it in a ponytail and let's see. And I think it's very high fashion, yeah. And people love her and love it. So.
2: Exactly. Reese, we have to talk to you. You are a fan favorite. You have the Hager girls crying in our household. You made a decision to step away and to retire. What are you going to do next?
3: Oh, my goodness. There's so many exciting projects and new adventures awaiting, but just so grateful for the past 3 years and excited to be the biggest cheerleader off the field for these girls.
2: Awesome. Well, thank y'all for being here. We need to get to a performance because that's what all of our crowd is ready to see. Let's go.
30: Yeah. Oh, yeah. Party?

0: Boys cheerleaders. Thank you, ladies. Thank you, Kelly. Good luck on season three. Appreciate it. Thank you, Reese.
1: Good job, Reese. Thank you.
0: They're going to be back with Jenna and Chanel on our fourth hour. Of course, you can catch season three of America's Sweethearts over on Netflix. And for all you football fans, the NFL season starts Wednesday, September 9th. It's never too soon to plug some football on NBC and Peacock. A Super Bowl rematch you'll see there between the Seahawks and Patriots. Looking forward to that. Kelly, thank you, ladies. Thank you. And we'll head in now to Craig. Craig?
2: All right. Can't wait. Football right around the corner. Up next, though, day one of Amazon's Prime Day, and Adriana Brock is here. She's going to walk us through some of our favorite finds and deals, including this cookware set that you say is like the lowest price ever.
3: Yeah, lowest price ever.
2: But first, this is today on NBC.
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3: Hi.
2: So this first one's a flash deal that ends tonight.
3: Yeah, so what's really exciting about Amazon Prime Day, it's a 4-day event this year, again, for the second time. 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
2: Okay.
3: But what's really cool is they have this thing called Lightning Deal, so it's limited time until it sells out or until the end of the day. 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It's a texturizing spray. So bear with me here.
2: Okay.
3: Sometimes your hair can get really, like, flat and kind of lifeless, especially if you have thin hair.
2: No, girl.
3: I know you know. You know the struggle. So this is a really great spray to boost your volume, boost the body, without giving you the crunchiness or stiffness of a hairspray that a lot of people don't like. And right now, it's under $20. It's 40% off. And I think we have a photo of one of our staffers who used it and really loved it. So you could see your hair come to life, breathe new life into it really quickly.
2: I was waiting on the staffer. I don't think we have
3: Okay, I don't think we
2: have Just take our word. One of our staffers. There's a staffer.
3: Oh, there it is.
2: Before and after.
3: Yeah, there you go.
2: We're pretty good before,
3: Yeah, it's
2: too,
3: a good, though. It's like, you know, if you're kind of like not washing your hair, you spritz it up a little bit.
2: I know this is a really popular item with your team specifically.
3: It's so popular. This is the number one best-selling concealer in the United States. There's like one sold every few seconds. It's from Tarte. It's called Shape Tape. And why people like it is because it's so creamy. I call it an under-eye eraser. You literally swipe it on. It completely gets rid of all your under-eye circles. But you can also use it all around your face. It comes in 50 different shades. And right now, this one's also 40 on your beauty products. 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
2: All right, let's go from beauty to home now. Yeah. You're really excited about this set.
3: I'm so excited about
2: this. It's the lowest price it's ever been.
3: It's the lowest price it's ever been. So we were talking during the commercial break that Amazon's really prioritizing discounts on everyday essentials and upgrades. 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It's stainless steel. So a lot of people are upgrading their like nonstick pans because they don't want those forever chemicals.
2: Yeah.
3: Stainless steel is a great alternative because you get even cooking throughout,
2: yep,
3: whether you're using a stovetop or induction. And I mean, for $72, that's 32% off.
2: Yeah.
3: You can buy one pan for that price most of the time. Here you're getting a stock pot, you're getting saucepans, you're getting a fry pan,
2: utensils.
3: You're getting utensils. I mean, this is the perfect home upgrade piece that we found, and it is
2: pieces.
3: The lowest price ever, according to a popular tracker that we've used.
2: We've done beauty, we've done home, let's do some fashion.
3: Let's do some fashion. Let's talk about fashion.
2: What makes these such a smart find?
3: So this is a cardigan.
2: This is soft.
3: Yeah. Thank you. It is so incredibly soft, and it's also really lightweight. And I have this cardigan. I have the coffee gray. It's 60% off right now, and they're under $20, up to 60% off. And what I really like, see, I have it here with like a white top and some jeans.
2: Look at you.
3: You know, casual. I really like it when you're traveling. You know, you get a little cold, or maybe you're in your office or

0: including white for summer, which is great. And it fits like a dream. I have it on. I think we have a photo of me wearing it. 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They're forgiving. They've got the nice wide leg silhouette. And unlike a capri pant that sometimes hits in the widest part of your calf, this one's a little bit longer. So it's really elongating. And it looks really great on everybody.
1: All right.
0: So
1: Adriana, well
0: great
1: done.
0: Fashion basics, too.
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8: Thank you. You've
2: been down there, where, about a year now?
8: A year, yeah, just over.
2: So you were born in Paris.
8: Yes.
2: You were the youngest member on Top Chef France at 23 or something, right?
8: Youngest to go to the semifinals, yeah.
2: Youngest to go. Where, so where does the love of cooking start for you?
8: Just my parents, you know, gathering around the table, cooking on Sundays. It's just, I love having people at the table and just bringing joy, you know?
2: And so you brought this, like, you're like redefining, they keep writing that you're redefining sort of the French cuisine here
8: exactly.
2: in the States.
8: Just having this, like, love for sauces and the art of French food, but bringing a lighter touch and cooking with, like, very seasonal local ingredients.
2: All right, let's get started here.
8: We got
2: a delicious roast chicken. We're going to start some garlic.
8: So, yeah, garlic confit. So this really brings, like, depth into a very simple recipe.
2: Mm-hmm.
8: So the idea is to just cook some garlic for, like, 20, 25 minutes on a low simmer
2: in
8: olive oil.
2: In olive oil.
8: Once that's cooking, kind of look like this.
2: Mm-hmm.
8: And that's perfect texture to add.
2: You do this on the stovetop? Because I do it sometimes in the oven.
8: You can do it in the oven.
2: Okay.
8: That's great also.
2: And then we got the good French salty butter.
8: Exactly.
2: Love that.
8: And then we have lemon zest, thyme, salt, pepper. Just super simple, easy ingredients that are just going to bring all the flavors in the chicken.
2: Okay, perfect.
8: So just want to mush that all together.
2: Why is the chicken in Paris so good? When I walk around, I just grab like a chicken and eat it out of a bag like a caveman. Have you ever had?
8: It's just the...
2: Al, you know that. You're there all the time.
9: Absolutely the best.
2: Why is it so much better?
8: It's just the chicken. It's just like it's a different breed.
2: You think you got cooler chickens than we do in the States?
8: Yeah.
2: How dare you?
8: Yeah.
10: They dress better too.
2: Here, let me do that, Chef.
8: Come on. So go for it. So this is the butter, and then these are all the vegetables, carrot, onions, and potatoes that we're going to put in the bottom of the pan, just with a touch of olive oil.
2: So ultimately, this is the spread you're going to put over the chicken.
8: Exactly.
2: You see, that's where we differ. Here, we just put maybe a little bit of butter.
1: Right. Yeah.
2: She just

0: made a Parisian butter out of the confit garlic.
1: We just put ranch on it.
0: Right, we just put ranch on it. Exactly.
2: We did. Exactly. We put it on everything. And the rest of the world is joining us now, too.
1: Yeah.
0: Okay, now we got some veggies, simple.
3: Some veggies, some olive oil, pepper, extremely simple. You don't want to do too much with it because all the juices of the chicken are going to go in the vegetables.
0: Oh, because you're going to put it on top.
3: Exactly. So here we have that.
0: Mm-hmm.
1: You taste the onion?
3: And then we have the butter.
0: So you tied up the chicken?
3: You tie up the chicken because it just cooks more homogeneously.
0: Mm-hmm.
3: And then we have a bit of butter.
0: You went under the skin on the breast.
3: Exactly.
0: You want to
3: really like kind of pull the skin up a bit, and then the rest of the butter will just go on top.
0: I mean, I do that on that turkey because I hate turkey. It's so darn dry.
2: Yeah.
0: I try and get it in there.
1: I thought you stopped making turkey.
0: I did. It doesn't help.
2: You got to deep fry it.
0: Yeah.
2: Deep fry the turkey.
1: In ranch.
0: But we digress.
3: So yeah, really simple.
0: So you got the butter inside, and oh, no wonder this thing is so delicious.
3: Yeah. And then I put a bit of lemon and some thyme
0: inside.
3: Okay,
0: oh, in the cavity, there's some lemon and thyme.
3: For flavor.
0: Beautiful.
3: And then, yeah.
0: By the way, very simple. You just made a quick little butter, put on the chicken, veggies. We're done.
3: Yeah,
0: and this goes in the oven for how long?
3: This goes in the oven for like an hour and 10 minutes.
0: Okay, 240,
2: there 420.
0: Put it in the oven.
1: There we go.
0: Oh, wow. Okay, there it is.
2: Don't mind us yet.
3: 420 until it reaches like 165.
0: All right, perfect. 165. Is there an overcook on poultry like there is meat? Could you pull it at 160 and it rises?
3: Yeah, exactly.
0: Like a little bit?
3: You don't want to overcook the chicken.
0: Okay.
3: Because it gets a bit dry.
0: So all right, how's the chicken, guys?
2: It's great.
3: It's good.
2: Really delicious. Perfectly moist.
1: I like all the little veggies, too.
2: Great. Perfectly moist.
3: Then we have the asparagus.
0: Okay.
3: The idea here is just to kind of like break the woody part that is not the best.
0: Just like the end?
3: Exactly. You kind of feel it. You break it. You feel it.
0: What would you do with all these little woody parts?
3: You make like a broth.
0: Nice.
3: Like a stock. And then here, your veggies, asparagus, 4 to 5 minutes until it's nice and tender.
0: Okay.
3: And then the sauce. So the sauce is Hollandaise. It's one of the mother sauces in France. Very easy. 3 egg yolks. A bit of lemon juice, water, touch of salt.
0: When I go to Le Chien with my friends here, what are the three main proteins you're bringing to the table? What are your hot things? Is the roast chicken one of them?
3: We don't do roast chicken.
0: Oh, interesting.
2: Oh!
3: It's like a family thing. It's something that I want to eat, you know, at home. And we do a lot of, like, cuts of dried beef.
0: I love that.
3: I feel like,
2: beef,
3: you know,
2: too.
3: And we get, like, amazing local beef from upstate.
0: Yeah?
3: So, yeah, that's our thing.
0: Okay, fellas. Father's Day next year. Yes. No mini golf. We're going to Le Chien for some aged beef. All right, so the holiday sauce.
3: You want to froth it up, basically. You're just mixing.
0: Why do we have boiling water here? What do we do? Oh, it's going in there. Oh, my God.
3: Like that.
0: You're heating it.
3: Yeah. Basically, you're cooking the eggs. And you're doing, like, an eight movement, so you kind of move, doing, like, eight shapes.
2: Look at that technique.
0: And how does it not seize? You get it to a place where it's...
3: Because you're constantly moving it, so it doesn't have time to cook or to, like,
0: you want to pour some butter in?
3: Exactly.
0: All of this?
3: Bit by bit. Slowly. Yeah, exactly.
0: Gotcha. I'm here to listen. I'm here to work for you, chef.
3: And go for it.
0: Whatever you need. Yep.
3: A little bit.
0: Gotcha. Oh, yeah. See, I learned.
1: Perfect.
0: I'm good to see you, chef.
2: I'll still put the rice on that.
3: Carson's going to drink the rest of it. It's like a bit more like foamy. And
0: then, by the way, we got to go, but like, is that it?
3: Yeah, that's it.
0: So then you just sauce it.
3: And put cayenne on top just for
0: the cayenne's nice.
3: And that's it.
0: That's beautiful, chef. Thank you so much. Le Chien, everybody, if you're in the area, go check it out. And if you want this recipe, head to today.com/food. Appreciate you. That was delicious. We are back in a moment. This is Today on NBC.
2: Well done, Chef. What's that us by over there, Savannah?
1: Before we go, one of our favorite members of our crew, Lucy's here with baby August and her hubby. One of the newest members of our little family.
0: Love that. Sweetheart.
2: Anais, good to see you. Welcome back. Third hour is right after this. No babies in the third hour, but a lot of other stuff. After local news and weather.
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0: morning on the third hour of today, remembering an icon. Tributes pouring in for Clive Davis, the music executive credited with discovering some of the biggest names in the business.
1: So, ladies and gentlemen, the newest star for America, Mr. Barry Manilow.
0: A look at his incredible rise and how he shaped the music industry for generations. Then later, actor Jesse Eisenberg stopping by Studio 1A, talking about jumping into the world of the Minions. Plus, a sure thing.
2: Oh. Wow, look at
3: that. That's beautiful.
0: Dylan and I celebrating the start of summer with a trip to iconic Atlantic City for some fun, food, and a stroll down the boardwalk. And we're going to add some movie magic to your summer vacation. Travel ideas inspired by classic American films. Today, Tuesday, June 23rd, 2026. Live from Studio 1A in Rockefeller Plaza, this is the third hour of today.
2: Good morning, everybody. Welcome to the third hour of today. You didn't think I was going to talk, did you?
4: Well, you never know.
2: I'm Dylan here alongside Al and Craig. Thank you so much for being here with us. It is a busy Tuesday morning, and we begin with the passing of a one-of-a-kind legend.
4: Yeah, you know, sometimes we throw that word around, like legend. No, this guy, legit. He was a legit legend. Clive Davis shaped the music industry as we know it. Without ever picking up a guitar, without ever belting out a note, he is credited with discovering a long list of talents. Those talents would go on to, in many cases, become music icons.
0: That's right. NBC Entertainment correspondent Chloe Malas is here with a look at his rise and the impact he has had on music and will continue to have.
5: I mean, absolutely, Al, the amount of stars that he discovered. And to your point, Clive Davis, he never wrote a song or sang a track. As a matter of fact, he started out as a lawyer, but he knew better than anyone what made a hit song. He was such a transformative figure in the music industry. People often referred to him by just his first name during his career as an executive that spanned six decades across all genres of music. It was said he had the golden ear that launched unknown artists into superstars.
6: Clive, you are the best. You are the best.
7: Clive Davis.
8: Thanks to everyone at Arista, especially Clive Davis.
5: Clive Davis, widely regarded as one of the most celebrated music executives to ever work in the business, died Monday at 94.
9: Music is unique. 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
5: A kid from Brooklyn with no musical training, Davis was a mid-level lawyer for Columbia Records in the 60s. Working his way up, he created the soundtrack of generations along the way. From Aretha Franklin to Aerosmith. And Bruce Springsteen. Of course, Whitney Houston.
10: She means that much to music, to other vocalists, to others.
5: What was it about Clive Davis?
11: What a unicorn, right? This guy just had an ear for just pop culture. And every time he signed something, you knew it was legit.
5: In the 60s, his transition to star maker pushed the record label into the rock era, signing acts like Janis Joplin and Carlos Santana. And in the 70s, bringing on Neil Diamond, Billy Joel.
12: Sing us a song, you're the piano man.
13: Way that I'm loving you.
14: You knew right away with her, too?
10: Well, she's a no-brainer. The most gifted young female talent around.
5: Later in his career at the Arista and Jay labels, he signed Jennifer Hudson and Alicia Keys along with Whitney. Everyone touched by his talent, now sending in tributes.
15: Clive won the game of life. You know, he really did on all levels. You know, he had this beautiful family. He had so many great friends. Everybody just loved him.
1: The newest star for America, Mr. Barry Manilow.
5: Manilow writing, for 50 years we worked together, created together, argued together, and celebrated together. I wish we could do it all again. And Bruce Springsteen posting, at 22 years old, he changed my life when he signed me to Columbia Records. A great man. All our prayers and love. Davis is survived by his 4 kids, 8 grandkids, and 2 great-grandchildren who remember him not just as a music legend, but his dad and granddaddy. Now, I was just telling Craig, I mean, all the events that I go to every year, almost every third one, you would see Clive Davis there. He loved New York City. And remember that concert he did after the COVID-19 pandemic in Central Park? He brought all of those music acts together in Springsteen. He really loved New York.
4: Well, Carson was telling a great story last hour about how one of his favorite annual traditions was the Clive Davis Grammy party.
3: Oh, my gosh.
4: The Grammys party.
5: Sometimes even, like, flashier than the Grammys itself.
4: I can believe
5: that. A hard ticket. I've never gotten a ticket to go. I hope they continue that party.
4: All right. Chloe, thank you.
3: I'm sure they will. Thanks so much, Chloe. Well, let's turn now to the weather. We've got big stories. We're going to track coast to coast. A lot of the Northeast already soaked from strong storms that came through yesterday. Dangerous flooding, stranding folks, water rescues taking place in several states. Unfortunately, we've got more rain on the way. So,
5: weather team, assemble!
3: No, you sit down, Melvin.
4: No,
5: where you
4: go?
5: Wait, where are you?
4: You said weather team assemble.
3: No.
4: I did the West Coast weather. Remember?
3: Yeah, we threw you a bone.
4: Okay.
3: Sit down.
4: All right.
3: Anyway, let's start over here. More showers. No, you guys move on. Keep moving.
4: Live television.
3: Everybody wants to be on the weather team. Man. Anyway, we're looking at a lot of wet weather now, stretching from just west of New York all the way back down to Roanoke. We've got flash flood watches and warnings through the Delmarva Peninsula. We're going to be watching that very closely today. Why? Well, here's what's causing this. We got a series of low pressure systems moving up along this front. It's going to bring some heavy rain with strong winds. We've got a slight risk of some severe weather from the Delmarva Peninsula to the southeastern Atlantic coast. We're talking about maybe another 2 to 4 inches of rain before all this is over. But on the other hand, that heat just continues out west.
5: It's just continuing. It's not going anywhere anytime soon either. We have heat advisories, heat warnings in effect for 30 million people, and not just in the southwest where you expect it, but the L.A. area, up into Oregon, up into Washington State as well. Summer-like high temperatures, record-breaking heat likely for some towns, temperatures running about 10 to 15 degrees above average. For Seattle, not too bad. 83 degrees feels real nice, but you go into Reno, 96. Vegas, 110 degrees. It doesn't matter if it's a dry heat or not. It's a heat. And we are looking for temperatures well up into the triple digits in Phoenix. Wednesday, Thursday, 111 degrees. Denver drops down to 82 degrees, but right back into the 90s as we finish off the week. So I do just want to add, I'm honored to be part of this weather team.
4: I love the weather duo. It is just.
5: Then we come back to food.
4: There you go. The weather, by the way, it actually briefly interrupted the World Cup last night down in Philadelphia. So far, the biggest names in soccer have put on quite the show. The goats are playing like goats, but the unlikely breakout star of the tournament could just be this. Ranch dressing. All the international fans, they're just discovering what we've known in this country for some time now. That cold, creamy goodness, that manna from heaven. Yeah, Priscilla Thompson.
5: Stretch.
4: No, I disagree wholeheartedly. Ranch, put it on everything. Hey, Priscilla.
16: Hey, y'all. 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
16: The TSA even urging fans to check their bottles instead of chugging them at the security checkpoint.
21: The world is finding out what it's like to have things dipped in ranch.
16: The love from visitors adding to a decades-long obsession among Americans.
22: The Hidden Valley Ranch party in my mouth.
16: 75% of whom say they like it or love it.
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16: And restaurants are finding new ways to serve it up.
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2: Hidden Valley even paying ranch ambassadors to spend the summer traveling across Europe, sharing their love of the dip.
7: I grew up putting ranch on quite literally everything.
2: But not everyone is Team Ranch.
8: As a ranch skeptic myself, do you think people really think ranch is that good, or is it just the social media hype?
24: Yes, I like it quite a bit. Do I dip everything in ranch? No. Social media tends to sort of fuel curiosity, and it can increase popularity.
25: People are losing their minds over ranch right now.
16: And guys, I have some good news for world travelers, okay? Kraft Sauces says they have a packet of TSA-compliant ranch packets on the way, and Hidden Valley Ranch says that their ranch seasoning packets are already TSA-compliant. And guys, I'm at Willie's, so I had to get the shirt. It's all about the ranch, and while I'm not a ranch girl, I've got a fountain here, I've got a big bowl here, I cannot not try the ranch.
26: Yeah,
16: and as everything is bigger in Texas,
3: wow.
16: So too
3: gosh,
16: is the
3: is
16: chicken
3: that?
16: Fried steak.
3: Chicken fried steak. Oh. Priscilla. Let's not anybody else use that bowl.
26: You could have tried celery stick.
3: Wow.
24: Oh, wow.
3: Wow, you're licking your hand and everything.
16: Dylan, we don't do that in Texas.
3: Texas. Yeah. That is Texas.
16: And Craig, I hear that you are a big ranch fan, so I do have a special treat for you.
3: What is
16: I'll
3: that?
16: Be putting it in a thermos and sending it your way, okay?
3: I appreciate
16: it. It is just a big
3: milkshake.
16: Cup of ranch. You can drink it now. You can drink it.
3: I won't drink it, but I'll...
16: No ice cream needed.
3: I'll pour it and dip it.
24: Priscilla,
3: thank you
24: know, Priscilla, they say it's very refreshing if you just put your face in there. And just
3: don't do that, Priscilla.
26: Stick your face in the...
3: No, don't do it.
16: Should I have a little moment?
3: Yeah, just a nice... refreshing. Exfoliate the skin.
16: Al, I think you're leading me astray here.
3: I'm trying. I'm trying very hard.
27: You bought ranch yesterday, huh?
26: I did just buy ranch yesterday. I just think sometimes for kids, especially, it's easier to get
3: vegetables.
26: I like it.
27: Everything tastes better.
3: I like this sprinkle of powdered Hidden Valley Ranch on top of like vegetables. I used to do that with kids.
27: That's a good idea.
3: I used to do it with the kids and then roast it.
26: Oh, nice.
3: So, anyway, by the way.
26: All these ranch recipes.
3: That's right.
26: All right, coming up in our series On the Money, who doesn't need a little extra cash?
3: To buy more ranch.
26: We're going to share some simple ways to put your money in your account. And then later, Al and I took a summer road trip to check out the sights in Atlantic City to have some fun and learn how the iconic city is inspired a classic American.
27: Y'all don't even pretend to care about including me anymore.
26: So. We'll be right back.
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31: My fingers were doing
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31: I found three different things I think probably belong to you.
27: Three different things?
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27: All right. 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
31: You'd be surprised. And then it's like addictive. 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Mm-hmm.
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27: Did you bring it? No?
3: I don't think you can cash it.
31: I actually can't claim the money. I am not Craig Melvin. But I'm just telling you, there are a lot of things out there that a deposit you might have put on an apartment, and then you move.
27: God, I wonder what it is.
31: A lot of phone company stuff.
1: You know. $5.
27: No, it's going to be more.
3: You can also check your state comptroller's website, because I do that in New York State. And I
27: You are? You're looking for.
3: I like money. Okay? maybe you're making too much.
27: Anyway. Christine, thank you.
31: Thank you. Welcome, guys.
3: Suddenly, you got the papers.
27: I did. I got so excited about the free money.
3: Still to come. Well, this will cool you down. Get to the shore. Dylan and I packed our trunks for a quick buddy up adventure. Speaking of trunks, in Atlantic City, taking in one of a kind sights and learning about the long history behind America's longest and oldest boardwalk. Then later, we're going to catch up with the very Jesse Eisenberg. Hear about everything he's working on, including his misadventures with Minions. Banana! Third hour of today, I'll be right.
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3: Now, we did want you to come, but
27: you had a scheduling conflict.
3: But we were able to take in the sights, soaked up some sun, even enjoyed some friendly competition in this historic seaside town.
11: Let's see what they've got to offer here.
26: Atlantic City, here we come.
3: The first stop on our buddy up adventure was impossible to miss.
12: Welcome to Lucy the Elephant.
26: How did she get here?
12: She walked.
11: She already had her trunk packed.
3: For more than two decades, Richard Helfand has been the executive director and CEO of the country's oldest roadside attraction, greeting 150,000 visitors each year when they arrive in neighboring Margate, New Jersey.
12: Lucy was built in 1881 as a gimmick to sell real estate. The man who owned all of this land thought if he could build this insane structure, that the people would come down on the train, and that's how it all began. You want to come inside and see her?
11: Sure.
3: Oh, my gosh.
12: Welcome to the belly of the beast.
3: Wow. We couldn't leave without seeing things from Lucy's point of view.
26: Wow, look at that.
11: That's beautiful.
12: So this view is amazing, but I have a better view for you guys to see.
26: Are you tired of being the butt of all the jokes?
11: Actually, I'm rather wiped out.
3: We left Lucy behind to make our way to Atlantic City's famous boardwalk with local media personality Mike Lopez. But around here, he's known as AC Mike.
13: Hey!
11: What's happening,
13: hey,
11: guys?
13: How about a ride?
11: Sure.
13: Let me get that door for you. Let's
11: pedal go. To the metal.
26: Okay.
11: Here
26: ready?
11: We go.
26: Yeah.
11: All right.
13: Here we go.
11: AC Mike. What's happening, man? Everybody knows you.
3: Once a corrections officer, AC Mike now sharing his love for Atlantic City and its rich history with visitors. From the boardwalk's origins.
26: How long is it?
11: It's, at this point, 5.5 miles. Still the longest and the first boardwalk of its kind.
3: To one of the oldest entertainment venues.
11: Steel Pierce, 1898. Is this where they had the horse jumping into the pool?
26: Remember
11: the
26: that?
11: Diving
13: I remember.
3: The city even inspiring one of the most popular board games of all time.
11: All the streets that you see are all on the Monopoly.
13: That's right. We're in the Orange Loop right now. Tennessee Avenue.
26: Yeah.
13: James.
26: I don't know about you, but I'm starving.
11: Where should we eat?
13: Doc's Oyster House.
26: Let's do it.
11: Let's do it. Let's hit it.
13: Let's go.
11: Woo!
14: Welcome to Doc's Oyster House. I got one question for you.
11: Yes.
14: What took you so long?
3: Doc's Oyster House has been serving Atlantic City since 1897. The fourth-generation family-owned restaurant remains a local favorite thanks to Chef Stefan Johnson.
26: The second we walked in the door, this whole place has a vibe. Everybody's smiling, everybody's happy, enjoying delicious food.
14: Yes. When you love what you do for a living, you never work a day in your life.
11: Wow.
26: Oh my goodness.
14: Okay, you guys enjoy. I'll see you later,
11: Thank you, Steph.
3: We needed to make one final stop at the famed Steel Pier, the 1,000-foot-long amusement park above the ocean, where we took our shot at some classic boardwalk games.
26: Oh, look at that. We're really bad at this. You still get friends?
11: A friend.
26: You ready, Roker?
15: Go. All right.
11: You win! I'm a bad boy. Hey, I did pretty good.
26: Hey, not as good as me.
11: Wow. All right, let's go look at Atlantic City from up there.
26: All right. it. It's the perfect ending to the perfect day.
27: I sure did have fun. How about you?
26: Sometimes I have no response to the things Al does.
27: That was so mean of him, but not unexpected.
26: I did get him back, and it got all over.
27: How'd you get him back?
26: We did it again.
27: Oh, you shot it that time.
3: Okay, good. But we did bring you back some saltwater taffy.
27: Oh, thank you.
3: And again, fun fact, saltwater taffy was invented in Atlantic City. Story goes, one night, boardwalk candy shop flooded. Little girl comes in asking for taffy. The shop owner jokingly says, oh, it's got salt water in it. And so the name saltwater taffy stuck.
26: So there is actually no salt water
3: in the saltwater taffy. Other interesting thing, Richard Elfin, the guy who runs Lucy, interestingly enough, he was born to do this. He was born about five blocks away.
27: Wow.
3: And his name in Hebrew means elephant.
26: Isn't that weird?
27: That actually is weird.
3: So that's kind of cool.
27: Yeah.
3: To learn
27: found
3: more
27: his
3: about,
27: calling.
3: To learn more about Atlantic City, just scan the QR code or head to today.com/shop.
26: Good luck talking after
27: that. I held it. Good time. That was a good time.
26: It was a lot of
27: fun. Coming up, guys, some ideas for your summer trip. We're going to look to the movies and share the actual destinations featured in some of our favorite classic films. And then speaking of films, look who's here. Jesse Eisenberg, live right here in Studio 1A. He's going to talk about getting animated in Minions and Monsters when the third hour of today comes right.
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3: We always love when the talented Jesse Eisenberg stops by. He has starred on the big screen for more than two decades, from showing off magic skills to hunting zombies. Jesse has shown off some serious range.
27: Well, now he is getting animated for his latest role. He's joining the world of the Minions in the new movie, Minions and Monsters.
26: He plays a character with big plans who may not be prepared for what comes next.
10: Attention, people of Earth! Dort is officially claiming your planet! Oh, well, hello there, little fella. Dort meant your sandcastle no harm. Hey, please stop your shovel attack.
27: Never gets old.
17: Good morning to you. Thanks so much for having me here.
3: So before you took this part, were you a fan of the Minions?
17: Yes. The Minions, it's like, it feels like they're not in the movies. It feels like they're just in the culture in some way. So yes, I was a fan of them and also kind of just knew them through osmosis.
3: So was this something, when you read the script, what was it that said, you know, I think they'd be fun to be part of their world?
17: You know, I am a, you know, pretentious actor, so I'm just like, I'm reading it going like, oh yes, I think I could do this character. It's interesting. The character is layered, you know, so I'm looking at things probably in not the way most people are looking at the Minions movies.
26: Yeah. So in this movie, you do kind of become the unlikely leader of the Minions. In real life,
17: yes,
26: Jesse, as the person,
17: would
26: you ever be able to lead a group of Minions?
17: No.
26: How would that go?
17: I am a father of one, and that is the maximum amount of, you know, small people I can deal with. My wife is a teacher, and she's amazing with students, and then I'll go in and, like, try to, you know, work with her, and I'm just, like, immediately in over my head. I have this fear that the kids are making fun of me, you know,
26: just all,
17: I do
26: the same thing.
17: Really?
26: Talking to groups of kids?
27: Yeah.
26: is my biggest fear.
27: Which is so odd because you have so many of them.
26: I do.
17: Do you feel they're mocking you?
26: Yes.
17: That's what I feel.
26: They're not entertained by anything.
17: That's what
26: I'm saying.
17: I feel.
26: They're rolling their eyes behind my back.
17: Exactly.
26: I feel like all that's happening.
27: Well, you're usually showing up reading one of your children's books.
26: Wow. Misty the Cloud wins them over.
17: Yeah, she's a hero.
27: Let's talk about the debut, because yes. I think we've got a video of the trailer, because it just dropped a few hours ago. I think we're going to show it here. We're going to show it. Okay, so this is your new project.
17: Yes.
27: Coming from A24, so I know it's got to be great. What can you tell folks about this? Oh, Giamatti's in it.
17: Yep. The leads are Julianne Moore and Paul Giamatti. It's about a woman who's very shy, who joins this kind of local community theater in New Jersey and kind of goes method. So I wrote and directed it, and my dream has always been to write musicals. So they're putting on a musical. The musical's not very good, but I wrote it to the best of my abilities.
27: Oh, I love that.
3: The debut. Yeah. I love that.
27: When's that
17: come out in the fall, and they're both actors
3: what
17: are just
3: cast.
17: Amazing. Yeah, they're my favorite.
3: And again, talking about your myriad talents, one of them was you crushed it on that show, The Hot Ones.
17: That was my favorite experience. All due respect
3: really?
17: To the culinary things on your show, but that was so much fun.
3: Well,
17: yes.
3: we've got some wings here. Yes, very.
17: Thank you.
3: I did Hot Wings as well and got
17: to
3: the
17: end.
3: I did, but what a lot of people said, you only took little bites. I said, nobody said you had to take big bites.
17: Yes, of course not. No, you're supposed to take little bites. And
26: How did you do it? Did you build up a tolerance at home before?
17: Yes, I did. I did a week of eating spicy foods. Yes.
3: Really?
17: Yes, I didn't have anything much to do that week, so it was a week of pure work, building up a tolerance to it.
3: So a method actor, you're a method chicken wing eater.
17: Absolutely. You have to work.
26: I don't know what level of heat that was that you just bit into.
17: This is about a 7.
3: Okay. Do you like ranch dressing, Jesse?
17: I like ranch dressing.
3: We have some there in case you'd like.
17: I saw as I was backstage here, it said ranch dressing is having a moment.
3: It
27: what
3: is.
27: Does that mean? World Cup.
3: The
27: fans who have come from all over the world, they've just discovered ranch dressing for the first time. And now
17: it's like an American thing.
27: Oh, my God. Yeah. And they're trying to get it out of the country. And TSA is like, guys, you can't take bottles of ranch.
17: Is that true?
27: We've
3: just blown Jesse's mind.
17: Yeah. You know what else they don't have overseas?
3: What's that?
17: Peanut butter.
27: Thank God. I hate peanut butter with the DC.
17: Really?
27: Ball.
17: Well, you're
26: just watching
17: European.
26: Your eyes and your face to see if you're going to start tearing up or sweat or
17: when
26: anything.
17: When this ends, I'm going to cry.
26: Okay.
3: All right.
26: Yeah.
3: Okay. We'll
26: get us off.
3: Well, let's just wait and see.
26: No. Thank you so much for being here.
17: Oh, my God.
26: We always
17: so
26: love
17: much.
26: When you're here. And be sure to check out Minions and Monsters when it opens in theaters July 1st.
27: Oh, coming up, some travel ideas inspired by classic American films. How to relive some of your favorite movie moments. And then later on Today Food, not hot wings. We've got the perfect summer pasta, though. It is fresh, it is colorful, and most importantly, it is delicious.
3: Much like yourself.
27: Third hour of today, right back at...
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27: With the 4th of July just around the corner, we have rounded up beloved films that really capture the American spirit and the iconic destinations behind them. So here to plan that next trip, NBC News Entertainment contributor Chris Witherspoon and Vice President of Global PR at Virtuoso, Misty Bellis. Welcome back.
26: Thank you. Hi, guys. Wow.
27: So,
26: I always love this duo.
27: So for this first destination, we decided we should probably cue up the music. So here's the music. It'll give it away. Ah, there you go. There you go. First of all, what is it you think about Rocky that just, it's endured generations now?
1: First off, when you hear that iconic theme song, you know it's Rocky, right? And this film is celebrating its 50th anniversary. Wow. It came out in 1976. This November, it hits 50 years. And it starts with Stallone, Talia Shire, Carl Weathers, Burt Young, won Best Picture at the Academy Awards and birthed one of Hollywood's biggest franchises, right? Yeah. You have the Creed films out that are still killing it. Mm-hmm. And it really, to your point, Craig, of what's the it factor, it's about resilience. Yeah. And I think it embodies American grit, and it really launched Sly Stallone as a household name.
27: David Goliath. Mm-hmm. So if someone wants to head to the city of brotherly love, this would be the perfect year to do it. Misty, where should they go?
4: Absolutely. So Rocky Balboa is the pride of Philly, and there are two main sites that you have to see. First of all, those Rocky steps, which actually lead up to the Philadelphia Museum of Art. And then the next is that Rocky statue. And right now that serves as a centerpiece for an exhibit going on at the museum commemorating the 50th anniversary of the film. It's going on through August 2nd, so it's the perfect time for Rocky fans to be in Philly. And if you're wanting a hotel there, the Logan Philadelphia Hotel is going to give you that Rocky experience complete with plush Rocky-inspired bathrobes. And the rate's going to start there at about $259 a night.
27: I love that.
3: All right. Talk about inspiring films. What about Hidden Figures?
1: Oh, yeah. Hidden Figures. This one came out in 2017. This one is, you know, the category is history, but make it entertaining. It stars Taraji P. Henson, Octavia Spencer, Janelle Monáe, Kevin Costner, set in the 1950s, and tells the story of Katherine Johnson, this real-life mathematician who really helped America win the race to space. And before TikTok gave us girl math, Katherine and her girlfriends were kind of running all the numbers. And this one kind of embodies the idea that some of our biggest heroes are hidden, in fact, hidden figures.
3: So where do we go to stay in Florida there?
4: Cape Canaveral, Florida, to the Kennedy Space Center Visitor Complex is exactly where you need to head. And I'll tell you, one of the main places to visit is the Heroes and Legends section. And that's because you're going to find there the Mercury Mission Control Room that you saw in the film. They have the actual consoles there, so you can kind of relive that really intense scene that you see in the movie right on display there.
9: All right, Chris. This is one of my favorite movies, all about America's pastime with Madonna, Gina Davis, Tom Hanks.
1: Come on, A League of Their Own. I love this movie. Iconic. I was 10 years old when it came out, dating myself. Came out in 92. It stars, as you mentioned, those icons. And really set in the 1940s, the height of World War II, when all the men were away, the ladies were playing on the field, okay? And it gave us some of the most beloved, iconic one-liners, one you guys probably all know.
27: There's no crying in baseball.
1: There we go. Okay. And a little fun fact for you guys, everyone except Gina Davis did their own stunts in this movie.
27: Oh, I didn't know that. Uh-huh.
9: I didn't know that.
1: I can do a split and catch a baseball, too.
9: I want to see that.
4: I'm going to challenge you to that.
9: Rockford, Illinois is a real place.
4: It is a real place with a real team, the Rockford Peaches that you saw in the film. And I love that they embrace their legacy because they are hosting the Women's Baseball Week coming up soon, July 22nd through the 26th. And there's three great events going on there. The first is the All-American Girls Professional Baseball League annual reunion. So it's retired players, cast members from the film come together for some fun fan events. But also, if you're wanting to catch a game, they've got you covered there too, because the WBSC Women's Baseball World Cup is also taking place. This is the most prestigious women's baseball event in the world. And then they also are cultivating the next generation because they also host the U.S.'s largest girls baseball tournament as well, called Baseball for All. So it's really a great time to go and support women's sports.
27: That's
9: I love it. It was great.
27: Thank you both.
1: Thank you.
3: You guys always do such a great job. We love this. You. All right. Well, coming up today, food. We got our friend Kelly Rizzo here sharing one of her go-to summer meals and a refreshing cocktail as well. Third hour of today, we'll be right back.
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3: We are back with Today Food, serving up a great summer meal from our friend Kelly Rizzo. Her podcast, Comfort Food with Kelly Rizzo, features conversations that celebrate resilience, connection, and life's meaningful moments. In honor of season two, Kelly's going to whip up one of her go-to comfort meals. And you know, I know, Kelly, this came about after Bob Saget's passing, your husband. Yeah. And so some great conversations in season one. What are we looking for in season two?
4: Yeah, well, season one was almost exclusively about grief because that's where I was at that time,
3: sure.
4: You know, right after Bob passed. And then I've evolved a bit and I've wanted to dive into some other topics as well. Mm-hmm. So there is still some grief in there, as you know, it's always important.
3: It's part of life.
4: It's a part of life. But I've evolved to talk more about relationships. Mm-hmm. Dating after loss has been a big one. Like, I had Amanda Kloots on my podcast to talk about that. My boyfriend, Brecken Meyer, we had a wonderful talk about what it's like to date a widow.
3: Okay.
4: And just friendships and just so many other life topics that are just really important. So,
3: Another topic is important in life, food. So you got a great pasta dish that includes some of the great vegetables right now, including zucchini.
4: Yeah, so this is a great way to sneak veggies in. So, you know, you can cut up some zucchini. You can dice them up real fine. Mm-hmm. Of course, we've already got some here.
3: Of course, the magic.
4: So we're going to just kind of cook the zucchini, but we're not going to make an entire sauce on the stove. So this is great for summer because you're not, you know, over a stove all day long cooking a sauce.
3: So salt it.
4: Salt, some garlic powder. You're going to put some water in there.
3: And you're just going to cook
4: it. And you're
3: going to
4: cook
3: soft.
4: It until it's a little soft, a little mushy. You can see it's a little mushy here. We're going to put it in the blender with some burrata.
3: Okay.
4: So what we're going to do is, you know, burrata kind of comes in a little pouch.
3: How is it?
11: It's so fantastic.
4: Yeah. So we're going to dump
3: the
4: burrata out of the little pouch there.
3: Right.
4: Doesn't have to be perfect for now.
3: Mm-hmm.
4: And then we're going to add
3: the creamy part.
4: Right. So some basil, some lemon juice. So this is like a zucchini lemon basil pasta.
3: Is that grated parmesan?
4: Yeah.
3: Okay.
4: And then
3: a little lemon
4: here, you want to do the lemon zest?
3: Okay.
4: You want to do the honors there?
11: There's garlic in there.
3: Boom.
11: Right.
4: Oh, yeah. So we've got a clove of garlic.
3: Bingo.
4: And then some pasta water to kind of make it really silky.
3: Right.
4: And then we're going to blend that up. Yeah, you know the drill.
3: Like,
4: and then we're going to take the cooked pasta. Now, I like to use a long pasta for this, but you can use anything you like. Super easy.
3: That
4: and then we're going to put that into the finished sauce here.
14: Kids would love that. The kids would love it.
4: Yeah.
3: Fantastic.
4: So, you're hiding the zucchini in there. You can also do this with broccoli, by the way.
11: Oh.
4: So good with broccoli. You could do it with roasted garlic.
3: Yep.
4: Ton of different ideas. But then you've got the pasta here. You can finish it off with some extra, you know, grated parm, grated pecorino.
3: What's the cocktail?
4: So
3: we're just about out of time.
4: We're on a basil theme here. Mm-hmm. So we've got some Campari, lemon juice, gin, some strawberry soda, and Prosecco. Mm. And you muddle some basil and strawberry into
3: this
4: the shaker.
3: Great.
4: Isn't
3: perfect
4: that good?
3: Perfect aperitivo.
4: I'm good.
14: This is delicious.
4: Cheers with you guys.
3: To season two of your new podcast.
14: Cheers, Kelly.
3: Your second season of
4: your
3: podcast.
4: Thank you, guys.
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27: 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Bye-bye.
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24: 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Yeah, we're shining today.
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26: Hi, everybody. It is Tuesday, June 23rd. Look, you guys. Look at what Chanel Jones is wearing.
25: And Jenna Bush Hager.
26: We are wearing this capsule collection.
25: I was like, these are the first of our outfits from our capsule wardrobe.
26: Do you even know what a capsule collection is?
25: Well, my girlfriends all do it. I'm the only friend who doesn't have a capsule collection.
26: Wait, everybody do a capsule collection?
25: A lot of people do. Well, we know Talia does. And you know what I will say? So if you missed yesterday's show, I missed yesterday's show, but I know that Melissa Garcia
26: you were here with us
25: you.
26: In spirit.
25: In spirit. So her whole point is you can take 10 pieces.
26: Yes.
25: Staple pieces and have the ultimate summer wardrobe just by kind of mixing and matching.
26: And also, to wear a belt here, to wear this.
25: So you don't have to have a closet full of clothes to feel like you are stylish. And what I was going to say is my girlfriends who do have capsule collections, they're all very chic. You don't need a gazillion things in your closet.
26: One, my sister really knows her style. I think that's kind of part of it is that I'm just sort of put a dress on me and, whatever. She knows her style, and I feel like she has 3 button-downs that she always wears with, jeans that look really good on her. Mm-hmm. She has a suit that she always wears that looks really good on her. She has a style of dress, and so maybe
25: maybe it's a thing. And you don't look at her and go, oh, she just wore that. That's not even a thought.
26: No.
25: It's always
26: together. It needs to be classic.
25: Yeah.
26: So all right. We may look great this week, and you may think, fire their stylist, which is us.
25: No. So we're going to be wearing looks from our capsule all week long to prove that you can take staple pieces and make them fun. I'm here for it.
26: Yeah, let's do it. All right. And also, we don't have to worry about what we're wearing.
25: So excited.
26: It's a beautiful week.
25: One
26: all right.
25: Thing.
26: World Cup fever has officially taken over the country. Videos going viral of fan bases from all over the world. And one of the things that I love is they're loving cities in the United States. They're having wonderful times. For example, yesterday, the Norwegian took over Times Square.
25: Look at that.
26: With their famous, I want to be part of that.
25: The Viking row.
26: Look, I could do that.
25: That's so much fun. You know what I think? Yeah, you could.
26: I could, right? Right there.
25: What I love about this is, sometimes we take what's in our own backyard for granted. Right? You've spent all this money to go to Europe and it's beautiful, or Paris or wherever you want to go. But we have some beautiful cultures and traditions and foods and things right here in our country. And so sometimes when you see someone else enjoying it, it reminds you that we have a pretty cool spot.
26: 100%. Yeah. I love that. Yeah. So last week, the Scottish fans fell in love with Boston, a beautiful city. Look how great that city is, an old city. They had a wonderful time, including such a wonderful time, they caused a beer shortage.
25: I cannot. How do you run out of beer in Boston of all places? How's that even possible?
1: I know. I feel like that Boston beer party, the Boston, you know, whatever.
25: Yeah.
1: Okay. And they also learned how to split the G.
25: That's kind of funny. I remember when Paul Rudd did it here on our show.
1: This is a Japanese fan learning how to do it. Take a look.
25: Okay. Imagine never, you know, not even know anything about it. You're like, America's fun.
1: Can I? Yeah, exactly. Yeah. They like to drink. Yeah. Can I ask a question? Did Americans start the split the G movement, or did that happen in Ireland?
25: I was just about to say, that's fair. I have no idea.
1: Somebody took out their phone to
25: Google. I don't know if we can claim that one. I'll tell you one thing we can claim. Ranch dressing.
1: Yes.
25: Everybody's loving ranch dressing. Mm-hmm. I didn't even realize that it was a thing, but apparently phenomenon.
1: Wait, but didn't you grow up in the South?
25: No, I'm saying I didn't know it wasn't a thing in other countries.
1: Yeah.
25: You know, so then they come here. I am very, very picky about my ranch dressing because my grandmother used to make it. She'd get the mayo, the Hidden Valley Ranch.
1: Yes.
25: Pack it, stir it up. And so now I'm kind of a snob.

0: chubby child
1: in Texas.
0: From Dallas, Texas, okay. Where I think ranch originated in Texas.
1: I'll give you credit. I don't know.
0: Right? You know, think about ranches.
1: Oh,
0: Texas.
1: That's true. I never thought about the actual
0: somebody
1: ranch.
0: Somebody just said no, but I have no.
1: She's claiming it.
0: Can we Google where ranch came from? Everybody's
1: right.
0: Tired of me.
1: Yeah.
0: Okay, so I have something I want you to try.
1: Mustard on pizza?
0: Yes.
2: Anchorage, Alaska.
1: Oh, wait a minute. Rainey doesn't have a microphone. Anchorage, Alaska.
0: Did we find out where splitting the G came from?
2: It's an old Irish
1: thing. Splitting the G is an old Irish thing.
0: Oh, so splitting the G is from Ireland.
1: Yeah.
0: Ranch is from Alaska.
1: Who knew?
0: Okay, so okay. I like pizza with ranch, just like every other person. Mm-hmm. But sometimes, if you want to be exotic, you don't have to do it if you don't want.
1: Okay.
0: A little ranch.
1: Ooh, you just
0: a little yellow mustard.
1: Why are you guys clapping for that? Yeah?
0: You want to try it?
1: I mean, look how nasty that looks now, Jim.
0: I know.
1: All right. I mean, I don't mind.
0: Have you ever done ranch with pizza?
1: No.
0: Well, that's you didn't get any ranch on that.
1: No. You're shaking your head. You're projecting.
0: I'm hoping you're going to say yes.
1: Can you say yes? Not bad. I'm at a restaurant. I'm not like, excuse me, can I have some mustard with my pizza? But,
0: well,
1: you know, it's not bad.
0: The ranch and mustard combo.
1: Yeah, it's good.
0: It's really good.
1: I say, yeah, I don't like thick ranch. I like it to be like, you know, those.
0: You're not going to like that.
1: No.
0: I already know.
1: Okay. There you go. Shall we talk about Madonna now?
0: Mm-hmm.
1: We are learning a little bit more about Madonna's love life back in the day. Listen to this. She recently admitted when she was dating back in the 80s that she'd only date guys who had one specific thing that she could use. Look at this.
3: I would date guys based on whether they had bathtubs and showers I could use. So then I'd be like, so where do you live? And then they're like, I live on the Upper West Side. I'm like, do you have a bathtub? That was a big plus for me. So I'd go to somebody's, this guy's potential boyfriend's house and take a bath or a shower and eat their mother's home cooking.
1: Can you imagine going over to a guy's house and asking for his bathtub and taking a bath?
0: I know.
1: I got it.
0: But I think,
1: yeah. Like, get out now. I'm going to take a bath. You can come back.
0: I mean, she was dating fancier.
1: I was just about to say, what am I thinking? She's Madonna. It was probably, like, golden tubs and stuff. Like, she's not just, you know.
0: She was going into gilded
1: tubs. Exactly. Like, probably beautiful.
0: I'll just tell you, some of the guys that I dated back in the day, you would have had to pay me $1 million
1: to take
0: a bath in their bathtub. Oh. Remember how nasty those
1: dorm
0: bathrooms?
1: Oh, my God. I only had one boyfriend. It was Uche. And in college, they all lived together.
0: Oh, yeah.
1: And they will. I told you they had pet rabbits.
0: Ew.
1: Yeah, because they were.
0: You did not tell me they had
1: pets. Yes, I did.
0: You dropped things like that. I told you.
1: I did. So they were. So a lot of the guys who lived
0: there. Wait, were you scared of rabbits?
1: I wasn't scared. They put.
0: Yeah, I know they do. But you are telling me.
1: Yeah.
0: You're scared of tiny.
1: I'm not scared. Oh, of cats?
0: Yes.
1: By the way, I went out of town this weekend. I hosted an event in Detroit. That's all people wanted to talk to me about was to try cats and kittens and how I would love them or how they don't.
0: Oh, because they liked them there?
1: Some do. Some people in Detroit do like kittens. Anyway, a lot of his roommates were members of a fraternity, Kappa Alpha Psi.
0: Yeah.
1: And their symbol is, you know,
0: is a rabbit
1: unofficially. And so they had rabbits in the house. And then the rabbits mate, and then they're.
0: Oh, God.
1: And so you would go. That shower.
0: And were they tiny little baby rabbits?
1: I remember.
0: And you weren't scared of that?
1: I wasn't. I just remember I would go over there and I would. Shoo them out, and then we would put stuff under the door. He would put stuff so that the rabbits wouldn't come in his room. And the shower should have been condemned. Sorry, Vaughn and Javier and everybody.
0: No, I agree. I feel as though
1: it was disgusting.
0: Madonna didn't date the guys we dated.
1: Because
0: if she dated the guys we dated
1: with the rabbits all over the place.
0: I mean, I remember going in because I also there was shared home situation and being like. I think I can do it, you know,
1: like to get through.
0: Oh, that's
1: funny.
0: So gross.
1: But what about you guys? Did you guys have a clean? Were you in a sorority house? Where were you?
0: I mean, I lived all over, but no, none of us had clean bathrooms.
1: Yeah,
0: we were in college.
1: I was just about to say, I'm not going to lie, our college.
0: I will say just in general of bathrooms.
1: Yeah.
0: Now that I'm an adult, I think a key to making a nice powder room.
1: Like a guest bathroom?
0: Or a guest bathroom. And

0: nice, you know, a joint where people come in.
1: Sure.
0: Is to put something funny on the wall.
1: I love
0: it. Okay, because mm-hmm. they're going to sit, they're going to relax. You don't want them to look through their medicine cabinet. I'm not into that. We know y'all. Some of y'all are creepers. I know some of the people on our staff are creepers.
1: Yeah. Remember that next time you invite them over.
0: I'm looking at you, and you know who you are, creeper.
1: I'm putting balls or something, so when you open it, they all fall.
0: The marbles.
1: Marbles.
0: That's but it. If you frame something right next to the toilet that they can read that's, like, funny, whether it's a cartoon or something. So I, in our powder room, I have this article. When Henry and I were dating, we went out to this restaurant in Washington, D.C., and unfortunately, somebody sitting next to me sold this to
1: they took a picture and sold it.
0: Or I don't, they wanted a picture, but they just told the story, which was accurate, to the Washington Post, where Henry, I was moving to Panama.
1: Oh, wow. We found it.
0: Oh, Jenna and Henry, now they're really, really official, but we weren't really official. We went out, I don't know that that's the article, but we went out to dinner, and there's the restaurant called Asian Nora.
1: Okay.
0: And they used to send out fortune cookies, and you could write your fortune for your girlfriend
1: that's
0: or whoever.
1: Cute.
0: And so he was going to do that. And unfortunately, it didn't get in time, so they just sent two champagne glasses.
1: Oh.
0: And Hank is not a champagne guy. And on the thing was the fortune, which they also misunderstood. And I had said to him, I'm moving to Panama, but if you want me to stay, then you have to ask me to marry you.
1: Oh.
0: So it said, don't go, stay. And so I looked up and I was like, oh, yes, yes.
1: Oh.
0: And he was like, no, I'm not asking you. And I was like, I will marry you.
1: And that's not what he was asking?
0: No. And all of my faces were like, I was offended. I was excited. Those like emotion
1: all
0: charts.
1: Everyone.
0: And then I said to him, oh, I thought you were proposing. Here it is. I thought you were proposing. She hollered loud enough for everyone to hear.
1: Oh my gosh.
0: I nearly, in parentheses, soiled my pants.
1: Except you didn't say soil.
0: No, I didn't. Which, no wonder he wasn't proposing. I needed to become a lady first.
1: Wait, that is hilarious. So you put that.
0: So I hung that article from back in the day with the picture of us.
1: I love that.
0: Right there.
1: This is why we love you. Because that is awesome. Isn't that awesome?
0: I don't know. Is it like you
1: think
0: it
1: so.
0: Is?
1: Yeah. No, that is hilarious.
0: All right. Well, thank you.
1: Yep.
0: You guys, coming up next, Queer Eye star Karamo is in the house to talk about the show's final season.
1: And he has a special project to share with us.
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0: Karamo is an Emmy-winning television host who we loved watching for 10 seasons on the hit Netflix show Queer Eye.
1: He was recently on the cover of People magazine, where he opened up about the challenges he faced behind the scenes, the lessons he's learned, and what his next chapter looks like. And he's here to talk with us about it. Thank you for coming in today.
6: Thank you for having me. I missed you guys.
1: I know. I feel like first things first, you're such a proud father.
6: I am.
1: And so we just celebrated Father's Day. You have two sons.
6: I do.
1: And I know you have said this before, that these sons, you say, helped save your life.
6: Yeah.
1: What does being a father mean to you?
6: Well, for me, it's about really showing up in a way that you understand that there's something greater than yourself. I think it's similar to your moms. You understand all of a sudden it's not all about you. Mm. It's about every choice you make is so that they can have a better life, so they can see what's possible for them. And so, you know, when I found out about my son, because I didn't know he existed, and I got custody, all of a sudden I realized there was something more to this world than just me. I have to practice being better constantly and trying. Mm. And it's a journey, you know, like you have ebbs and flows, but he saved my life. He continues to save my life.
0: Mm. Oh, that's really
6: yeah, I love
0: beautiful.
6: Them.
0: Okay, so you just said you missed us and we missed you and you
6: I
0: were
6: did.
0: Actually supposed to be here.
6: Yes.
0: In January with the...
6: Check both of y'all DMs. I DM'd y'all that morning.
0: Oh, you
6: told
0: did?
6: Y'all.
0: I did? You did?
6: So.
0: I mean, we're both
1: I know.
0: We're
1: no idea.
0: With the rest of the cast was here.
6: Yes.
0: You decided not to come and you sent in a video instead.
6: Yes.
0: Have you, now that sort of we're here months later, do you regret that decision at all? Or you feel... Because this was a show y'all worked on for years and years. And yeah. I know it meant a lot to you and the rest of your crew.
6: Yeah, one of the things that I've been teaching people right now is that two things can be true at once. Queer Eye was one of the most amazing shows, the impact it had culturally for 10 years mm-hmm. and what we were able to do. One of the things I'll say about my cast, no matter what we were going through, we always made sure that the hero was number one, that the person mm-hmm. we were helping, the crew worked so hard. But on the flip side, you can also have a bad experience and you can also feel as if you're not being protected and things are not going well. And so like while I loved what we did, it didn't mean that I loved what was happening to me. And so, you know, I'm in a space right now where I'm just making sure I teach people you don't have to live in any way that's going to make you feel bad, make you feel like you're not worthy enough, that you're not enough, where you're treating emotionally bad, mentally bad. I'm trying to teach people that you can get out of those situations.
1: Well, and because of that, actually, I honor the fact that you're honest about the fact that you had issues and you relapsed in 2018.
6: I did.
1: After, I think it was, what, 12 years?
6: Because, mm-hmm. I partied in college and then, like, stopped. And then the pressure of what I was experiencing and feeling as if, like, if I speak up, I'm going to lose my job and my
1: livelihood.
6: Well,
1: because your brand is like wellness and forgiveness and being honest. So were you dealing with that while you were shooting and did they have to deal with that part of you?
6: No. It never got on set. It was, I'm a weekend coper is what I tell people. Mm. So it was.
1: Do you think it could have seeped in any way or no?
6: You know, like from the Herald's experience, I don't think so. And I never had once anybody on staff, crew, anyone ever say, hey, you're partying. Is getting in the way. I'd be honest about that if I had. But I knew for me that I wasn't coping well. It was after a week of feeling isolated, betrayed, hurt, talked to in a certain way, I would then feel like, okay, I need a drink. That was my go-to. Always, oh, I need a drink. I can't deal. I can't cope. I need a drink. And then a drink would turn into now it's 3:00 in the morning. And I'm still out mm. with people I don't know. Mm. And then it would be always Sunday, I have to recover because Monday's work. Mm. And that was a pattern for quite some time. And I share it openly because, you know, like people sometimes think when you talk about addiction, like, you know, like I'm on a street corner or something.
0: Yeah.
6: This was, I am functioning in
1: well,
6: my
1: you're
6: life.
1: You're not alone. You know that.
6: Yeah.
0: And,
6: I'm functioning.
0: And you're sober now.
6: 100%. Not California sober. 100% sober.
0: You're sober. And you talked about this to people too, but you said the final straw with all of this
6: yeah.
0: was that your mom was on set.
6: Yeah.
0: And she heard some things.
6: Yeah.
0: What did she hear?
6: I still to this day don't know and I haven't asked. And the reason being is because for me, I asked myself, having that information, what will it do for me? What will it do for my peace? What will it do for me to keep growing and healing? But I do know that there's something about mothers. And as you two know, when you see your mother and you see tears in her eyes and you know all that she sacrificed and how she's taught you to be brave and to be strong. I just remember being young and my mother being like, you're brave. You got this. Those things flood back in your mind when you realize maybe I'm not being brave right now and that I'm disrespecting what my mother sacrificed for so many years so that I could be here today. Mm-hmm. And that was the straw.
1: Well, I feel like you've taken all of your experiences, the
6: yeah.
1: shows, the talk shows, your journey,
6: yes.
1: being a father, and you've put it all in one place to try to give to other people. Now you have an app.
6: I do. I yes. built a wellness app. It's called Key. And the reason I built the app is because when I was going through my journey of trying to get fitness, get better with my fitness, my nutrition, getting sober, you know, finding meditation and sleep, I had to go to all these different places. Mm-hmm. And I was like, isn't there a place I can just go for one? And so I built the Key. And so I was like, let me build it for everyone.
1: And that's why it's called Key?
6: It's the Key because I want you to unlock your best self because that's what I did for myself. And so I wanted it to be something that was accessible. Most apps go for like $30, $40. Mine's is $15, but you can try it for free. And I do that because I want people to know, like, I will give you a customized fitness plan, nutrition plan. I will support you with mental health. I also have my own Karamo AI in there.
0: Wow.
6: That sounds and talks just like me, which is really crazy.
0: Wow, isn't that wild?
6: Oh, it's wild. I love it. But people have been responding so well to it. Okay. And it's just, for me, one of those things where I said, if since I didn't have it, I want to build it for other people. Yeah. Yeah. I'm also in the process right now as I'm selecting a few, you know, executive moms and dads to help them transform their lives and do one-on-one coaching. And so people can go to LiveKey.com and get the app or sign up for one-on-one coaching.
0: Yeah, I know people are going to want that.
6: Yeah.
0: Your show, which was on for many years, has come to an end.
6: Yes.
0: As part of a big restructuring.
6: Yeah, yeah.
0: So they'll want more of you.
6: Yeah. I miss my talk show.
7: I know.
6: But you know what? I tell you this really quickly. When my talk show ended, I did not feel like a failure.
0: Because
6: my experience at NBC was so good.
0: Yeah.
6: I loved every minute of the people that I touched. And like the fact that y'all know the restructuring, like they got rid of everybody.
0: Yeah.
6: So I was like, well, it ain't personal.
7: And you take, and you're giving now on a different platform.
6: Yeah, giving now on a different platform, you know?
7: Karama's Wellness app, again, it's called Key. And it's available for download now.
0: Thank you so much.
6: Thank you. I love you both.
0: Thank you. Thank you. Coming up, y'all, we're going to show you how to host the ultimate World Cup watch party from the comfort of your own home. Right after this.
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10: 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First up, we've got Harrison wrapping his Dr. Pepper in a tiny quilt so it feels at home. Oh, how tender. That's a Pepper Thing. And over to Becca, who's whispering affirmations to her can.
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10: 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It's not a science thing, but it's a Pepper Thing. Why do they all do it? All for that sweet, delicious, truly one-of-a-kind taste of Dr. Pepper. It's a Pepper Thing.
0: All right, remember? We told you, the World Cup is underway, and if you are throwing a watch party, host of The Great American Recipe on PBS, Alejandra Ramos is here with some really cool, unique ideas.
7: I think so.
12: This is really, I mean, if you come over houses and we have this, we have done the thing.
0: Seriously, need you to come and do it. But okay,
7: I'm in, let's do it.
0: It's all about bringing people together. If you're having a watch party one weekend, you have some really great ideas. Should we start with the beverages?
7: Let's start with the drinks.
0: So okay.
7: This is my soccer punch.
0: Oh, that's cute.
7: Yes, and it is essentially, it's a white wine sangria sweetened with a little citrus. But look at the little soccer ball garnishes. Those are made from white dragon fruit.
12: Oh, that's cute.
7: Isn't it the cutest thing ever? I mean, I think basically you can make any punch you want and just call it a soccer punch. And
12: yeah,
7: I think
12: that's
7: that wins.
12: Cute. That's cute.
0: Oh, look at this one.
7: And then we've got a little soccer field guacamole bowl.
12: This
7: and
12: is
7: you
12: cute.
7: Can do just plain guacamole
0: so
7: and then
0: cute.
7: Do it.
0: I like,
7: sour
0: by
7: cream.
0: The way, I'm not even going to dig in there because
7: yeah,
0: it's too pretty.
12: How about like right there?
7: You do always need someone who's willing to go for it.
12: I will.
7: Now take a look at these little ice cubes. We use a soccer mold, so they actually look like little soccer balls.
0: And can you buy these on Amazon or something?
7: Yes, you can buy that online. Absolutely.
12: Okay. So you're doing sweet and savory.
7: So what we want to do, like you said, it's all about bringing people together. Obviously, we've got a lot of countries that are playing, so you can kind of mix and match adjusting depending on which games you're actually watching. But here we've got a slider bar, and it's an international global slider bar.
12: That's cute.
7: So we've got our American burgers, and America's actually playing Turkey on Thursday, I believe. So we got a little Turkish kasik, which is like a
12: nice
7: yogurt sauce.
12: That's delicious.
7: So good. We've got some some sweet potatoes.
12: We have plantains.
7: Plantains representing Ghana. We've got a nice Korean style slaw. So basically you can kind of play around, right? Depending on which games you're watching.
1: And what I like about this is, like, everybody likes hamburgers, right?
7: Yes.
1: So the fun of it and the creativity comes with the garnishes.
7: Uh-huh. Exactly. And we've got different types of bread. Also, we can't miss the ranch, right?
1: Because
7: the ranch is the hottest thing these days.
0: Okay, let's talk about the cheese and desserts.
7: Yes. All right. So then we also have a little nice charcuterie board. Again, mix and match international flavors. What we did was we took a wheel of brie and used a little fondant. You could also use blackberry jam to make a little soccer ball design right up there. It's just about kind of playing around, having fun with it. These are our penalty cards.
0: Oh, that's cute.
7: Got our little red and yellow cards.
12: That's cute.
0: You made a donut soccer ball.
7: I made a donut soccer ball croquembouche. I went to the donut shop and I cleared them out of all the chocolate and powdered sugar donuts.
0: It's so cute.
7: And then you just use toothpicks to put them in a styrofoam base, or you could even do it on a cake base if you really want to get wild.
12: And look at these cookies, guys.
7: Cookies. So they do actually make a soccer cookie that you can buy right now.
0: Like,
7: there's a brand that's doing that right now. But you could also buy chocolate and vanilla dough and then do the little balls, push them together, and make cute little soccer balls like
12: this. I think this is really, really fun.
0: Andre, you are the best host.
12: I know. I love this.
0: We're coming to your house for a game. Thank you. 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
0: Summer is here, and while that can mean more free time for parents of teens, downtime can also bring new challenges.
1: That is so true. So here to help navigate some of the most common obstacles is licensed therapist and social media parenting expert, Keir Gaines. So happy to have you here.
18: Thank you all for having me again.
0: Of course.
18: I think this is my fourth time on the show.
1: We like you.
18: When I punch the fifth time, y'all owe me a sandwich or tea.
1: Exactly.
0: We can give you some cheese.
1: Free queso.
0: So we have teens in our house. There are a lot of households, a lot of parents that need some help. We have some viewer questions that we want your response to. The first one, my preteen wants to watch shows like Off Campus and Love Island. This is hitting hard for the two of us.
18: The deep breath, I can sense it.
0: It's in us, which I've heard touch on mature things. How do you know if your kid is ready?
18: That's a really good question. I think you just have to level set and you have to know your kid. Readiness is not commensurate with age. You have 12-year-olds who are more ready for more mature conversations. You have 15-year-olds who are less ready. You have to know who your child is. And then you have to talk, you have to really consider what the culture is in your house. Do you guys talk about things openly? Are you, as a parent, uncomfortable with talking about some of those adult subjects, which makes it a little bit harder to breach the conversation?
1: Well, I have to tell you, too, our kids know more than we think.
18: Absolutely.
1: And they watch more than we think, especially, like, for me, my kids do have tablets. And so the other day, Jenna was telling me about Off Campus. And I'm like, oh, I haven't seen it. I'll ask Clara. And I go home and I'm like, Clara. And she's like, oh, yeah, this happened and this happened. I said, well, Jenna told me that this happened and this happened. And she's like, oh, Mom. You know, so I didn't even know the content. So that's something also as a parent.
0: It's to kind of know the content.
18: So
0: that you can have conversations. Because the truth is, it's like, it's one thing to watch it, but especially with some shows, some of the content is really intense and you want your kids to be formed with like some knowledge around it.
18: You do. And that's why it's a good idea to either you watch the show first or you all watch it together.
0: Although,
18: so you can have those conversations in real time. I know it's uncomfortable.
0: Yes. Like, there's certain shows that there's certain shows where it's like, That would be maybe the poor kid. Okay. Should we get to
18: it? It may be more of a gateway than an enemy. It's a gateway to a really good conversation. Yeah, it's just crazy uncomfortable.
1: I know. Yeah, okay. Yeah. So here's the next question. What advice can you give a parent and a teen when they have some friends who are starting to make some bad choices?
18: The friend conversation. So it's a really good idea here to decenter the friend. We don't want to make this about the friend. We want to make this about the influence and the impact. Because when we think about defensiveness, and I hate to tell you parents, you probably already know your kid's second favorite person. It is now their friends as a team. Friends are really important. But when you talk about the friend, the defensiveness isn't this. I want to fight. The defensiveness is this. Mm. I'm not listening anymore. Mm. And we want to keep them engaged with the conversation.
1: So instead of saying, hey, I don't like, you know, old girl, she's a bad influence. Mm-hmm. What are you saying? Are you saying I don't like the behavior?
18: Yeah, there's behavior going on that I notice, and here's how I notice a change in you. Ooh. Here's how I notice a change in the way
1: you respond. So it's not even about said friend.
18: No.
0: Because I will say, you know, I have plenty of, I mean, back in the day, high school friends.
18: Back in the day, it's crazy.
0: Right? Back in the day, where the parents would say, don't hang with that person, or don't date that person. And sometimes what it does is it pushes you right into...
18: Yeah, it encourages you to do it more. Absolutely.
0: So you got to be careful with that.
18: But when you come with influence, the concern is now about you and your future and the decisions that you make. When your kids are little, all of the hard decisions are made within your vicinity. As a teenager, all of the hard decisions are going to be made when you're not around.
0: And you want to prepare them to have their own intuition about somebody, right?
18: That's where it counts the most. Absolutely.
0: All right, here's probably the last question. My teen is sometimes, this is a hard one, left out of school events only to find out about them like on social media or whatever. How can I discuss that with my teen?
18: That's tough.
1: Because the kids feel FOMO. When they look on Snap and all the kids are here, they look on Instagram and there was a party.
0: You don't want to make them feel worse.
18: No, I'm a 40-year-old man. I get FOMO.
0: Yeah.
18: Like, how are kids exonerated?
0: And I think that's the key, right?
18: Yeah.
0: Do you say that to your child?
18: You can. I believe in leading with your humanness first. It's always a good doorway to an open conversation. But parents, I know this is hard, but this may not be your problem to fix immediately.
0: Yeah.
18: Try to stop the urge. Try to slow down the urge to immediately fix the problem. The key here is validation. You know what, baby? I'm so sorry. I know how much that hurts when you get left out. And you listen. Validation is still doing something. It doesn't fix the problem for them, but it helps them learn how to self-soothe and remedy some of the complicated feelings they may be having.
0: Kier, you're the best.
1: That's
0: you come
1: good.
0: Back?
18: Oh, stop
0: we know.
18: It. Yes.
0: You come back. We hear you have a book coming out, so we know you'll be back for that. What's your book's name?
18: My book is called It All Starts When You Do. It is a guide to self-healing. Yes, I'm very excited about it. Pre-orders are now open for everybody. It comes out September 1st. I can't wait.
0: Well, we'll see you on September 1st.
18: Absolutely.
0: Thank you. If not before, thank you.
1: Yeah, congrats. All right, coming up, we are keeping the World Cup excitement going and talking to the author of a fun new book right after.
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12: All right, Jen, it sounds like we're going to get a real kick out of the next book from your imprint.
4: 1,000 Voices.
0: That was like an Al Roker joke. Okay, yes, just in time for the World Cup fever comes a witty, entertaining book. It is called Abby Offsides. It's the debut novel from author Anna McGalley. We're going to talk with her in just a minute. But first, let's see a little bit about Anna and her book.
22: When Anna McGalley was 30 years old, she took a big leap. She left a stable life in New York City to move to another city she always dreamed of, London, England. As an expat, this avid soccer fan was far from her family, but closer to her favorite team, Liverpool FC. In London, Anna quickly found friendship, fandom, and inspiration for her debut novel, Abby Offsides. After a broken engagement, hot mess Abby McIntyre impulsively books a one-way ticket to the UK and lands a job with a professional soccer team. But she quickly falls hard for the team's dreamy star player. What follows is a charming, cheeky, and slightly chaotic journey that will have you bubbling over with all the emotions.
0: Okay, Anna is here now.
12: Hi.
0: We are so happy you are here. Congratulations. This is the best book. And what I love about it is that Abby is imperfect. She's kind of a hot mess. Why was it important for you to write a character like her?
23: Yeah, for me, when I read, I want one of two things. I either want to be taken so far out of my world that it's unrecognizable, mm-hmm. or I want to be deeply seen on the page. Mm. And when I was writing, it was very clear that I needed to be deeply seen. Like, she's a hot mess. She makes bad decisions. Like, yep, check, me too. And it's the story of her journey and how even though she's not perfect, she kind of finds her way forward. And I think that's something that a lot of people can relate to. I mean,
12: well, I love the part that, like you, Abby leaves her old life behind. I don't know about behind, but goes for a new adventure, moves to the UK. Both of you ended up with what you called found family, which a lot of us have to.
23: Yeah.
12: Can you explain a little bit about that jump?
23: Yeah, I mean, when I moved to London, I was 30. I went by myself. I knew literally two people in the whole country. And I'm a very social person. So immediately I was like, all right, how are we doing this? Because I can't just sit at home. I've got to get out there. I've got to find my people. And I mean, over time, they're the people that you spend your birthdays and your holidays with. They're like your home away from home because you're thousands of miles away from your actual family. And that's a thing that happens to her as well. She's just cobbling together this little village that really helps her.
0: Hers
23: transition.
0: Happens to be professional soccer players.
23: Exactly. Mine so far does not include.
12: I just asked her, I'm like, did you meet some hot soccer player?
23: I know. And I'm manifesting.
0: Yes, like, by writing this book.
23: Yeah.
0: Okay, this is like if Ted Lasso and Notting Hill had a baby. It's
12: Ooh.
0: A rom. I don't normally read rom-coms, but Henry'd be like, want to talk? And I'd be like, shh. You know, no. But it also is set with like this avid soccer background. Yep. You became a big fan in college, right?
23: Yes. So in college, I had a massive crush on a guy who lived in my dorm. And I thought the best way to get him to fall in love with me was to like get really into soccer.
12: This is like something like an after school special.
23: I know, genuinely. It's like kids don't do what I did. Spoiler
0: did
23: alert, we're not together. I went to his wedding. It was great.
0: And he's in the acknowledgments, right?
23: No he way. Is, yeah. yeah. Well, he gave me this, like, the best gift ever, which was this, like, passionate fandom of this team, Liverpool.
12: That's hilarious.
23: And this book would literally not exist without him. So mm-hmm. all credit to him. Yeah.
0: We hear you brought us a little gift from across the pond.
23: I did. Yeah. I wanted to.
0: Oh!
23: I wanted you guys to
12: my
23: be on the team.
0: Wait, are your kids going
12: to
0: be okay with Mercy
12: my kids
0: FC?
12: Are hardcore Chelsea fans. So I'm going to wear this tonight at dinner and just not say anything.
23: Yeah.
12: I'm just going to act like everything's normal.
0: Wait, and we like, can recreate this cover, and so can you if you
12: awesome.
0: Want to.
23: Yeah, exactly. Get a red scarf
0: and put it
23: up. Field.
0: I love this book so much. It's so hopeful. Anna is a brilliant writer, so it's super, super smart. If you like wedding people or a book like that, this one is for you. And also, as Henry watches the game, I'm just going to be reading when your kids are watching. You've got what you need.
12: What a sell. I want
0: You've
12: this
0: got
12: one.
0: What you need. You don't want the other one?
4: Well, you know what else helps is you're just so darn likable.
0: I know.
4: You know?
23: Well, that's all an act. You know? Anna, you're the cutest. Congratulations.
4: This is really sweet.
23: Thank you
0: guys
23: so much.
0: Are going to love this book. Abby Offsides, it's out today. You can pick up your copy at today.com/books or go to your local indie bookstore.
4: Congratulations.
23: Thank you. Thank you.
4: All right, coming up, we are going to find out what happened on this day in history.
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4: History is made every day, so we wanted to take a look back at some of the things that make today special in our series.
9: History.
4: I love that Beyonce just dropped.
0: I love that so much. Okay, let's find out.
4: I saw that.
0: What happened today, all okay. right? 100 years ago, on this day, in 1926, the College Board administered the first ever SAT exam to 8,040 students across the country who had 97 minutes to answer 350 questions.
4: Woo!
0: Woo! We're glad that
4: happened. So I was just about to say, I see this and I get agitated.
0: Me too.
4: Like my number two pencil, I don't want to ever see it again.
0: No.
4: Okay, I took the ACT instead. June 23rd is a big day in music history. Starting, look at this, in 1965, Smokey Robinson and the Miracles released this Motown classic, The Tracks of My Tears.
0: I love that. Then on this day in 1979, this rock classic, My Sharona by the band The Knack, hit number one.
4: And then we're going to fast forward to 2012. Carly Rae Jepsen defined a pop generation in with her hit, Call Me. Oh, wait, here we go.
0: So call me baby.
4: By the way, we hit number one 9 months after it was first released.
0: Oh, okay, good. June 23rd is a big summer blockbuster day, too. On this day in 1989, both Honey, I Shrunk the Kids and Batman starring Michael Keaton and Jack Nicholson were released.
4: Wow. Okay, now can we say happy birthday to some of our favorite celebs? Selma Blair, Randy Jackson, and Frances McDormand all celebrating a birthday today.
0: Happy birthday.
4: Happy birthday. We'll be right
6: 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Want to hear something funny? 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

0: Tomorrow, singer, songwriter, and actress Chloe Bailey will stop by to talk about her new movie.
1: Ooh, we love her. That'll be fun. We hope you all have a great day.
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2: People who literally are up all night to bring this show to you. 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They're people that are in the family. 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
4: 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We feed off that energy.
2: They're the reason we get up in the morning. 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
4: It's 8 o'clock on Today. Coming up, stormy start. Millions waking up to even more severe weather this morning. Intense storms delivering heavy rain and dangerous flooding. Al's got your full forecast. 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
10: 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The cost without insurance? $350 for the single visions and $850 for the progressives. Then I logged on to Black Sheep to find comparable glasses, entering my prescription and choosing my frames, even trying them on virtually. I bought two pairs of single visions and two progressives at vastly lower prices, from $67 to just $9.
11: With a promo code for being a new customer, I got another 10% off, so it's $129.20 for four pairs of glasses.
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10: The discount glasses seem more comfortable at literally a tenth of the price.
12: They feel fine. I think they look good. And they were definitely a bargain.
10: To check the quality, fit, and accuracy of my glasses, we took them to Dr. Marina Su, a professor of optometry at State University of New York. She reviewed them blindly, not knowing where each pair came from. In the end, the discount single visions passed her assessment and only cost us $35 for two pairs.
14: The glasses prescription was made accurately. When I put them on your face, they were fitting well behind your ears, and the optical center of the lenses matched to your center of your eyes.
10: But the discount progressives failed her review. Though they felt okay in the short time I wore them, Dr. Su found the lenses weren't properly cut to fit my eyes.
14: After wearing them for a long time, you're going to feel a bit discomfort and strain because it's going to make your eyes cross a little bit uncomfortably.
10: Black Sheep CEO disputed our critical findings as biased and said they worked promptly to address any customer complaints.
11: What happens if a user is unhappy with their lenses?
5: We have plenty of solutions. We refund, we launch a new pair if necessary. If there is a problem, we're going to fix it.
11: And that is the key, whether you buy online or in person, to make sure you know the customer service policy. And if your glasses feel off, that you're able to get them adjusted or replaced. And our expert said, trust your eyes. Don't be afraid to voice your concerns. That's actually what we did for one of my expensive store-bought glasses. And they were great. They adjusted the frames free of charge. But that's the key. Just really figure out what it feels like when you put them on.
4: Did you get a new pair of glasses while you were there?
11: I got six new pairs of glasses.
4: Oh,
11: and I am supposed to
15: you're
11: wear
15: like
11: them.
15: You're like Al Roker.
11: I'm just... You know what? I'm going to ride the bold all capitals in the prompter as long as I can.
15: Yeah, you can. I love you, Vicky.
16: That's good.
15: And I know you
16: Thanks,
15: love
16: Vic.
15: Me. Thank you.
11: I do.
16: Thank you.
4: Mr. Roker, how about one more check of the weather, sir?
17: Well, did you hear about the glass maker who fell into his lens grinder?
4: No.
17: He made a spectacle of himself.
4: Oh.
17: Anyway.
4: Oh, geez.
15: You know what? We needed that.
11: Yeah, we did.
15: Thank you, Al.
16: You know what? I don't think we did.
18: Even in these times.
17: Yeah. It's what we do. You know?
18: Anyway, we are looking at wet weather making its way across the mid-Atlantic. Some strong storms will be firing up later today in the Plains and the Rockies. We're watching that. The heat is on from Florida all the way to the Southwest. Even the Pacific Northwest, temperatures 10 to 20 degrees above average. Some severe storms in the Rockies. Very hot out west. Some more rain here in the Northeast and the Mid-Atlantic. Look for hit or miss showers down through Florida. That's what's going on around the country.
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0: Let's chat with the Dallas Cowboys cheerleaders.
18: They're back this season. That's right. Season 3 of their hit series, America's Sweethearts, currently one of the most top-watched shows on Netflix. It takes viewers inside the entire NFL season, starting with a highly competitive audition process. Take a look.
1: Like, you put all the work in. Now just let your body take over.
20: Okay. We have 81 candidates that are going to be trying out today.
23: The audition itself is a show, and I think there's more pressure on a veteran who's re-auditioning to keep their spot and to elevate their place on the squad.
0: Joining us now is Kelly Finglas, the famed director of the Dallas Cowboys cheerleaders, along with some members of the squad, including Reese, Faith, and Klein. Good morning.
24: Good morning.
0: Good morning, y'all.
25: Hi,
0: we're
25: Kelly.
0: So
25: good
0: happy
25: morning.
0: You're
25: morning,
0: here.
25: Ladies.
24: We're glad to be here.
0: Kelly, this season has taken off like a rocket ship. I think one of the reasons why is the audition process was wild, because this is the first time since the show has aired that you have it again, right?
24: Yes, yes. So the exponentially, our auditions grew. Our audition applications went up 55%. Wow. And we only had 6 spots for rookies. So it was a very, very highly selective audition. Mm-hmm. And now we have some very interesting characters celebrate.
18: Now, are you seeing like an influx of ladies that want to try out? Because the show has aired now, and this is the first audition since.
0: Yes.
24: We have seen more out of state. Funny enough, we got a lot of New York, a lot of California. Faith came
0: all
24: the way from New Zealand.
0: Faith, you are from across the world. You probably did not grow up like I did, naming your cat Cowboy after the Dallas Cowboys. So how did you know about this team?
26: I mean, who doesn't know about the Dallas Cowboys cheerleaders? I've grown up my whole life dancing and working towards dreams, so I just shot my shot, and here I am in Dallas, Texas, and now in New York. I feel so honored to be here and living out my dream.
0: Oh, and your ponytail kind of got famous, right?
26: I can't believe how controversial a hairstyle can be.
18: Why is that controversial?
0: Well, it was the first time, right? Kelly, explain why.
24: It's not the first. We had some famous ponies in the 70s, but it was the first of this decade. It was Faith's application photo had that ponytail in it. So one night at rehearsals, I just said, pop in a ponytail and let's see. And I think it's very high fashion, and people love her and love it. So.
0: Exactly. Reese, we have to talk to you. You are a fan favorite. You have the Hager girls crying in our household. You made a decision to step away and to retire. What are you going to do next?
27: Oh, my goodness. There's so many exciting projects and new adventures awaiting, but just so grateful for the past 3 years and excited to be the biggest cheerleader off the field for these girls.
0: Awesome. Well, thank y'all for being here. We need to get to a performance because that's what all of our crowd is ready to see. Let's go.
28: Yeah. Oh, yeah. Party?

0: Force cheerleaders. Thank you, ladies. Thank you, Kelly. Good luck on season 3. Appreciate it. Thank you, Reese.
1: Good job, Reese. Thank you.
0: They're going to be back with Jenna and Chanel on our fourth hour. Of course, you can catch season 3 of America's Sweethearts over on Netflix. And for all you football fans, the NFL season starts Wednesday, September 9th. It's never too soon to plug some football on NBC and Peacock. A Super Bowl rematch you'll see there between the Seahawks and Patriots. Looking forward to that. Kelly, thank you, ladies. Thank you.
1: Y'all.
0: And we'll head in now to Craig. Craig?
2: All right. Can't wait. Football right around the corner. Up next, though, day one of Amazon's Prime Day, and Adriana Brock is here. She's going to walk us through some of our favorite finds and deals, including this cookware set that you say is like the lowest price ever.
3: Yeah, lowest price ever.
2: But first, this is today on NBC.
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3: Hi.
2: So this first one's a flash deal that ends tonight.
3: Yeah, so what's really exciting about Amazon Prime Day, it's a 4-day event this year, again, for the second time. 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
2: Okay.
3: But what's really cool is they have this thing called Lightning Deal, so it's limited time until it sells out or until the end of the day. 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So bear with me here.
2: Okay.
3: Sometimes your hair can get really, like, flat and kind of lifeless, especially if you have thin hair.
2: No, girl.
3: I know you know. You know the struggle. So this is a really great spray to boost your volume, boost the body, without giving you the crunchiness or stiffness of a hairspray that a lot of people don't like. And right now, it's under $20. It's 40% off. And I think we have a photo of one of our staffers who used it and really loved it. So you could see your hair come to life, breathe new life into it really quickly.
2: I was waiting on the staffer. I don't think we
3: have. Okay, I don't think we
2: just take our word. One of our staffers. There's the staffer.
3: Oh, there it is.
2: Before and after.
3: Yeah, there you go.
2: Look pretty good before.
3: Yeah, it's
2: too,
3: a good, it's like, you know, if you're kind of like not washing your hair, you're spritz it up a little bit.
2: I know this is a really popular item with your team specifically.
3: It's so popular. This is the number one best-selling concealer in the United States. There's like one sold every few seconds. It's from Tarte. It's called Shape Tape. And why people like it is because it's so creamy. I call it an under-eye eraser. You literally swipe it on. It completely gets rid of all your under-eye circles. But you can also use it all around your face. It comes in 50 different shades. And right now, this one's also 40% off and under $20. So you're getting a really great value. And what we're seeing with Prime is You can stock up on your beauty products. There's so many deals, and we're covering them all day long, all until Friday on today.com.
2: All right, let's go from beauty to home now. Yeah. You're really excited about this set.
3: I'm so excited about
2: this. It's the lowest price it's ever been.
3: It's the lowest price it's ever been. So we were talking during the commercial break that Amazon's really prioritizing discounts on everyday essentials and upgrades. 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It's stainless steel, so a lot of people are upgrading their like nonstick pans because they don't want those forever. Chemicals.
2: Yeah.
3: Stainless steel is a great alternative because you get even cooking throughout,
2: yep.
3: whether you're using a stovetop or induction. And I mean, for $72, that's 32% off.
2: Yeah.
3: You can buy one pan for that price most of the time. Here you're getting a stock pot, you're getting saucepans, you're getting a fry pan,
2: utensils.
3: You're getting utensils. I mean, this is the perfect home upgrade piece that we found, and it is the lowest price ever, according to a popular tracker that we've used.
2: We've done beauty, we've done home, let's do some fashion.
3: Let's do some fashion. Let's talk about fashion.
2: What makes these such a smart find?
3: Okay, so this is a cardigan.
2: This is soft.
3: Yeah. Thank you. It is so incredibly soft, and it's also really lightweight. And I have this cardigan. I have the coffee gray. It's 60% off right now, and they're under $20, up to 60% off. And what I really like, see, I have it here with like a white top and some jeans.
2: Look at you.
3: You know, casual. I really like it when you're traveling. You know, you get a little cold, or maybe you're in your office or in a studio where it's freezing and you need a little extra. This is what it's perfect for.
2: Were
3: and it folds
2: for
3: right.
2: Savannah? You're supporting Savannah?
3: Yes, exactly. So this is the perfect sort of like everyday piece that you can use wherever you're at. And listen, when you're thinking about fall weather too, I know it's early. This is the perfect piece that you can wear straight into fall.
2: All right. Well, it's the second day of summer, Adriana.
3: I know, but you can never
2: summer.
3: Use another lightweight cardigan.
2: A trending pant?
3: Okay. So did you hear the capris are back?
2: I did not.
3: Okay, the capri pant is back, and she looks better than ever. This is our pick. It's a denim find, and I love it because it's under $25. It comes in a bunch of different colors, including white for summer, which is great. And it fits like a dream. I have it on. I think we have a photo of me wearing it. But I really like it because shopping for jeans can be so hard. But these are stretchy. They're forgiving. They've got the nice wide leg silhouette.
2: Like a stretchy jean.
3: And unlike a capri pant that sometimes hits in the widest part of your calf. This one's a little bit longer, so it's really elongating, and it looks really great on everybody.
2: All right.
3: So,
2: Adriana, well
3: great
2: done.
3: Fashion basics, too.
2: All right. 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Just scan that QR.

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6: So you've
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5: So you were born in Paris.
6: Yes.
5: You were the youngest member on Top Chef France at 23 or something, right?
6: Youngest to go to the semifinals, yeah.
5: Youngest. Where does the love of cooking start for you?
6: Just my parents, you know, gathering around the table, cooking on Sundays. It's just, I love having people at the table and just bringing joy, you know?
5: And so you brought this, like, you're like redefining, they keep writing that you're redefining sort of the French cuisine here
6: exactly.
5: In the States.
6: Just having this, like, love for sauces and the art of French food, but bringing a lighter touch and cooking with, like, very seasonal local ingredients.
5: All right, let's get started here. We got a delicious roast chicken. We're going to start with some garlic.
6: So, yeah, garlic confit. So this really brings, like, depth into a very simple recipe.
5: Mm-hmm.
6: So the idea is to just cook some garlic for, like, 20, 25 minutes on a low simmer.
5: Okay.
6: In olive oil.
5: In olive oil.
6: Once that's cooking, kind of look like this.
5: Mm-hmm.
6: And that's perfect texture to add.
5: You do this on the stovetop? Because I do it sometimes
6: in the
5: oven.
6: You can do it in the oven.
5: Okay.
6: That's great also.
5: And then we got the good French salty butter.
6: Exactly.
5: Love that.
6: And then we have lemon zest, thyme, salt, pepper. Just super simple, easy ingredients that are just going to bring all the flavors in the chicken.
5: Okay, perfect.
6: So just want to mush that all together.
5: Why is the chicken in Paris so good? When I walk around, I just grab like a chicken and eat it out of a bag like a caveman. Have you ever had?
6: It's just the...
5: Al, you know that. You're there all the time.
7: Absolutely the best.
5: Why is it so much better?
6: It's just the chicken. It's just like it's a different breed.
5: You think you got cooler chickens than we do in the States?
6: Yeah.
5: How dare you?
6: Yeah.
8: They dress better too.
5: Here, let me do that, chef.
6: So for it. So this is the butter, and then these are all the vegetables, carrot, onions, and potatoes that we're going to put in the bottom of the pan, just with a touch of olive oil.
5: So ultimately, this is the spread you're going to put over the chicken.
6: Exactly.
5: You see, that's where we differ. Here, we just put maybe a little bit of butter.
7: Right. Yeah.
5: She just made a Parisian butter out of the confit, garlic.
8: We just put ranch on it.
5: Right, we just put ranch on it. Exactly.
7: We did. Exactly. We put it on everything. And the rest of the world is joining us now, too.
8: Yeah.
5: Okay, now we got some veggies, simple.
6: Some veggies, some olive oil, pepper, extremely simple. You don't want to do too much with it because all the juices of the chicken are going to go in the vegetables.
5: Oh, because you're going to put it on top.
6: Exactly. So here we have that.
5: Mm-hmm.
8: You taste the onion?
6: And then we have the butter.
5: So you tied up the chicken.
6: You tie up the chicken because it just cooks more homogeneously.
5: Mm-hmm.
6: And then we have a bit of butter.
5: You went under
6: the
5: skin on the breast.
6: Exactly.
5: You want to
6: really like... kind of pull the skin up a bit, and then the rest of the butter will just go on top.
5: I mean, I do that on that turkey, because I hate turkey. It's so darn dry.
7: Yeah.
5: I try and get it in there.
8: I thought you stopped making turkey.
5: I did. It doesn't help.
7: You got to deep fry it.
5: Yeah.
7: Deep fry the turkey.
8: In ranch.
5: But we digress.
6: So yeah, really simple.
5: So you got the butter inside, and no wonder this thing is so delicious.
6: Yeah. And then I put a bit of a lemon and some thyme
5: inside. Okay, in the cavity, there's some lemon
6: and
5: thyme.
6: For flavor.
5: Beautiful.
6: And then,
5: by the way, very simple. You just made a quick little butter, put on the chicken, veggies. We're done.
6: Yeah,
5: and this goes in the oven for how long?
6: This goes in the oven for like an hour and 10 minutes.
5: Okay, 240,
6: sorry, 420.
7: Put it in the oven.
8: There we go.
7: Oh, wow.
9: There it is.
7: Don't mind us, chef.
6: 420 until it reaches like 165.
5: All right, perfect. 165. Is there an overcook on poultry like there is meat? Could you pull it at 160 and it rises?
6: Yeah, exactly.
5: A little bit?
6: You don't want to overcook the chicken.

0: it gets a bit dry.
1: So all right, how's the chicken, guys?
2: It's great.
0: It's good?
2: Really delicious. Perfectly moist.
3: I like all the little veggies, too.
2: Perfectly moist.
0: Then we have the asparagus.
1: Okay.
0: The idea here is just to kind of like break the woody part that is not the best. Once you've done that.
1: Just like the end?
0: Exactly. You kind of feel it. You break it. You feel it.
1: What would you do with all these little woody parts?
0: You make like a broth.
1: Nice.
0: Like a stock. And then here, your veggies, asparagus, 4 to 5 minutes until nice and tender.
1: Okay.
0: And then the sauce. So the sauce is Hollandaise. It's one of the mother sauces in France. Very easy. 3 egg yolks, a bit of lemon juice, water, touch of salt.
1: When I go to Le Chien with my friends here, what are the 3 main like proteins you're bringing to the table? What are your hot things? Is the roast chicken one of them?
0: We don't do roast chicken.
1: Oh, interesting.
2: Oh!
0: It's like a family thing. It's something that I want to eat, you know, at home. And we do a lot of like cuts of dried beef.
1: Oh, love that.
0: I feel like, beef, you know, too. And we get like amazing local beef from upstate.
1: Yeah.
0: So yeah, that's our thing.
1: Okay, fellas. Father's Day next year. Yes. No mini golf. We're going to Le Chien for some aged beef. All right, so the holiday sauce.
0: You want to froth it up, basically. You're just mixing.
1: Why do we have boiling water here? What do we do? Oh, it's going in there. Oh, my God.
0: Like that.
1: Oh, you're heating it.
0: Yeah. Basically,
1: you're cooking the egg.
0: And you're doing like an 8 movement, so you kind of move, doing like 8 shapes.
2: Look at that technique.
1: And how does it not seize? You get it to a place where it's...
0: Because you're constantly moving it, so it doesn't have time to cook or to like...
1: You want to pour some butter in?
0: Exactly.
1: All of this?
0: Bit by bit. So, yeah, exactly.
1: Gotcha. I'm here to listen. I'm here to work for you, chef.
0: And go for it.
1: Whatever you need. Yep.
0: A little bit.
1: Gotcha. Oh, see, I learned.
3: Perfect.
1: I'm good to see you, chef.
2: I'll still put the ranch on that.
0: Carson's going to starting to be like a bit more like foamy. And
1: then, by the way, we got to go. But like, is that it?
0: Yeah, that's it.
1: So then you just sauce it.
0: And put cayenne on top just for
1: the cayenne's
0: color. And that's it.
1: That's beautiful, chef. Thank you so much. Le Chien, everybody, if you're in the area, go check it out. And if you want this recipe, head to today.com/food. Appreciate you. That was delicious. We are back in a moment. This is Today on NBC.
2: Well done, Chef.
4: What's that us by over
5: there, Samantha? Before we go, one of our favorite members of our crew, Luz, is here with baby August and her hubby. One of the newest members of our little family, the sweetheart.
2: Anais, good to see you. Welcome back. Third hour is right after this. No babies in the third hour, but a lot of other stuff. After local news and weather.
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0: morning on the third hour of today, remembering an icon. Tributes pouring in for Clive Davis, the music executive credited with discovering some of the biggest names in the business.
1: So, ladies and gentlemen, the newest star for America, Mr. Barry Manilow.
0: A look at his incredible rise and how he shaped the music industry for generations. Then later, actor Jesse Eisenberg stopping by Studio 1A, talking about jumping into the world of the Minions. Plus, a sure thing.
2: Oh. Wow, look at
3: that. That's beautiful.
0: Dylan and I celebrating the start of summer with a trip to iconic Atlantic City for some fun, food, and a stroll down the boardwalk. And we're going to add some movie magic to your summer vacation. Travel ideas inspired by classic American films. Today, Tuesday, June 23rd, 2026. Live from Studio 1A in Rockefeller Plaza, this is the third hour of today.
2: Good morning, everybody. Welcome to the third hour of today. You didn't think I was going to talk, did you?
3: Well, there was an extra beat. We never know.
2: I'm Dylan here alongside Al and Craig. Thank you so much for being here with us. It is a busy Tuesday morning, and we begin with the passing of a one-of-a-kind legend.
3: Yeah, you know, sometimes we throw that word around, like legend. No, this guy, legit. He was a legit legend. Clive Davis shaped the music industry as we know it. Without ever picking up a guitar, without ever belting out a note, he is credited with discovering a long list of talents. Those talents would go on to, in many cases, become music icons.
0: That's right. NBC Entertainment correspondent Chloe Malas is here with a look at his rise and the impact he has had on music and will continue to have.
4: I mean, absolutely, Al, the amount of stars that he discovered. And to your point, Clive Davis, he never wrote a song or sang a track. As a matter of fact, he started out as a lawyer, but he knew better than anyone what made a hit song. He was such a transformative figure in the music industry. People often referred to him by just his first name during his career as an executive that spanned six decades across all genres of music. It was said he had the golden ear that launched unknown artists into superstars.
5: Clive, you are the best. You are the best.
6: Clive Davis.
7: Thanks to everyone at Arista, especially Clive Davis.
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8: Music is unique. 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
4: A kid from Brooklyn with no musical training, Davis was a mid-level lawyer for Columbia Records in the 60s. Working his way up, he created the soundtrack of generations along the way. From Aretha Franklin to Aerosmith. And Bruce Springsteen. Of course, Whitney Houston.
9: She means that much to music, to other vocalists, to others.
4: What was it about Clive Davis?
10: What a unicorn, right? This guy just had an ear for just pop culture. And every time he signed something, you knew it was legit.
4: In the 60s, his transition to star maker pushed the record label into the rock era, signing acts like Janis Joplin and Carlos Santana. And in the 70s, bringing on Neil Diamond, Billy Joel,
11: sing us a song, you're the piano man.
12: Way that I'm loving you.
13: You knew right away with her, too?
9: Well, she's a no-brainer. The most gifted young female talent around.
4: Later in his career at the Arista and J labels, he signed Jennifer Hudson and Alicia Keys along with Whitney. Everyone touched by his talent, now sending in tributes.
14: Clive won the game of life. You know, he really did on all levels. You know, he had this beautiful family. He had so many great friends. Everybody just loved him.
1: The newest star for America, Mr. Barry Manilow.
4: Manilow writing, for 50 years we worked together, created together, argued together, and celebrated together. I wish we could do it all again. And Bruce Springsteen posting, at 22 years old, he changed my life when he signed me to Columbia Records. A great man. All our prayers and love. Davis is survived by his 4 kids, 8 grandkids, and 2 great-grandchildren who remember him not just as a music legend, but as dad and granddaddy. Now, I was just telling Craig, I mean, all the events that I go to every year, almost every third one, you would see Clive Davis there. He loved New York City. And remember that concert he did after the COVID-19 pandemic in Central Park? He brought all of those music acts together in Springsteen. He really loved New York.
3: Well, Carson was telling a great story last hour about how one of the his favorite annual traditions was the Clive Davis Grammy party.
15: Oh, my gosh.
3: The Grammys party.
4: Sometimes even like flashier than the Grammys itself.
3: That was
4: a hard ticket. I've never gotten a ticket to go. I hope they continue that party.
3: All right. Chloe, thank you.
15: Well, thanks so much, Chloe. Well, let's turn now to the weather. We've got big stories. We're going to track coast to coast. A lot of the Northeast already soaked from strong storms that came through yesterday. Dangerous flooding, stranding folks, water rescues taking place in several states. Unfortunately, we've got more rain on the way. So,
4: weather team, assemble!
15: No, you sit down, Melvin.
3: No,
4: where are you going? Wait, where are you
3: You said
4: go?
3: Weather team assemble.
15: No.
3: I did the West Coast weather.
15: Yeah, we threw you a bone.
3: Okay.
15: Sit down.
3: All right.
15: Anyway, let's start over here. More showers. No, you guys move on. Keep moving.
3: Live television.
15: Everybody wants to be on the weather team. Man. Anyway, we're looking at a lot of wet weather now, stretching from just west of New York all the way back down to Roanoke. We've got flash flood watches and warnings through the Delmarva Peninsula. We're going to be watching that very closely today. Why? Well, here's what's causing this. We got a series of low pressure systems moving up along this front. It's going to bring some heavy rain with strong winds. We've got a slight risk of some severe weather from the Delmarva Peninsula to the southeastern Atlantic coast. We're talking about maybe another 2 to 4 inches of rain before all this is over. But on the other hand, that heat just continues out west.
4: It's just continuing. It's not going anywhere anytime soon either. We have heat advisories, heat warnings in effect for 30 million people, and not just in the Southwest where you expect it, but the L.A. area, up into Oregon, up into Washington State as well. Summer-like high temperatures, record-breaking heat likely for some towns, temperatures running about 10 to 15 degrees above average. For Seattle, not too bad. 83 degrees feels real nice, but you go into Reno, 96. Vegas, 110 degrees. It doesn't matter if it's a dry heat or not. It's a heat. And we are looking for temperatures well up into the triple digits in Phoenix. Wednesday, Thursday, 111 degrees. Denver drops down to 82 degrees, but right back into the 90s as we finish off the week. So I do just want to add, I am honored to be part of this weather team.
3: I love the weather duo. It is just.
4: Then we come back to food.
3: There you go. The weather, by the way, it actually briefly interrupted the World Cup last night down in Philadelphia. So far, the biggest names in soccer have put on quite the show. The goats are playing like goats, but the unlikely breakout star of the tournament could just be this. Ranch dressing. All the international fans, they're just discovering what we've known in this country for some time now. That cold, creamy goodness, that manna from heaven. Yeah, Priscilla Thompson.
4: It's a stretch.
3: No, I disagree wholeheartedly. Ranch, put it on everything. Hey, Priscilla.
16: Hey, y'all. 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
16: The TSA even urging fans to check their bottles instead of chugging them at the security checkpoint.
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16: The love from visitors adding to a decades-long obsession among Americans.
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16: 75% of whom say they like it or love it. I need a little ranch. And restaurants are finding new ways to serve it up.
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2: Hidden Valley even paying ranch ambassadors to spend the summer traveling across Europe, sharing their love of the dip.
23: I grew up putting ranch on quite literally everything.
2: But not everyone is Team Ranch.
24: As a ranch skeptic myself, do you think people really think ranch is that good, or is it just the social media hype?
21: Yes, I like it quite a bit. Do I dip everything in ranch? No. Social media tends to sort of fuel curiosity, and it can increase popularity.
25: People are losing their minds over ranch right now.
16: And guys, I have some good news for world travelers, okay? Kraft Sauces says they have a packet of TSA-compliant ranch packets on the way, and Hidden Valley Ranch says that their ranch seasoning packets are already TSA-compliant. And guys, I'm at Willie's, so I had to get the shirt. It's all about the ranch, and while I'm not a ranch girl, I've got a fountain here, I've got a big bowl here, I cannot not try the ranch.
26: Yeah,
16: and as everything is bigger in Texas, so too is the chicken fried steak.
15: Chicken fried steak. Priscilla. Let's not anybody else use that bowl.
26: You could have tried celery stick.
15: Wow, you're licking your hand and everything.
16: Dylan, we don't do that in Texas.
3: Texas, that is Texas.
16: And Craig, I hear that you are a big ranch fan, so I do have a special treat for you.
3: What is
16: I'll
3: that?
16: I'll be putting it in a thermos and sending it your way, okay?
3: It
16: is just a big cup of ranch. You can drink it now. Drink it.
3: I won't drink it, but I'll...
16: No ice cream needed.
3: I'll pour it and dip it.
15: Priscilla, they say it's very refreshing if you just put your face in there. And just
3: don't do that, Priscilla.
26: Stick your face in the...
3: No, don't do it.
16: Should I have a little moment?
15: Just a nice... refreshing. Exfoliate the skin.
16: I think you're leading me astray here.
15: I'm trying.
3: Thank you so much. You bought ranch yesterday, huh?
26: I did just buy ranch yesterday. I just think sometimes for kids, especially, it's easier to get
15: especially vegetables.
26: I like it.
3: Everything tastes better.
15: I like to sprinkle the powdered Hidden Valley Ranch on top of like vegetables. I used to do that with kids.
3: That's a good idea.
15: I used to do it with the kids and then roast it.
26: Oh, nice.
15: So, anyway, by the way.
26: All these ranch recipes.
15: That's right.
26: All right, coming up in our series On the Money, who doesn't need a little extra cash?
15: To buy more ranch.
26: We're going to share some simple ways to put your money in your account. And then later, Al and I took a summer road trip to check out the sights in Atlantic City to have some fun and learn how the iconic city is inspired a classic American.
3: Y'all don't even pretend to care about including me anymore.
26: So. We'll be right
15: back.
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0: Come on.
1: My fingers were doing
0: walking. Come on.
1: I found three different things I think probably belong
0: three
1: to you.
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3: Wait. How much?
1: I take a 10% commission off of it.
0: All right. These days, 10% is a deal.
1: You'd be surprised. And then it's like addictive. You start going through and you're looking for your family and your friends. Mm-hmm. And
3: you can just put in some information.
1: Yep, put in a little bit of information.
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1: 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Craig Melvin.
0: Did you bring it?
2: I don't think she can cash it.
1: I actually can't claim the money. I am not Craig Melvin. But I'm just telling you, there are a lot of things out there that a deposit you might have put on an apartment, and then you move.
0: God, I wonder what it is.
1: A lot of phone company stuff.
3: Probably like $5.
0: No, it's going to be more.
2: You can also check your state controller's website, because I do that in New York State. And I've
0: You're looking for.
2: I like money. Okay? Maybe you're making too much.
0: Anyway. Christine, thank you.
1: Thank you. Welcome, guys.
2: Suddenly you got the papers.
0: I did. I got so excited about the free money.
2: Still to come. This will cool you down. Get to the shore. Dylan and I packed our trunks for a quick buddy-up adventure. Speaking of trunks, in Atlantic City, taking in one-of-a-kind sights and learning about the long history behind America's longest and oldest boardwalk. Then later, we're going to catch up with the very talented Jesse Eisenberg. Hear about everything he's working on, including his misadventures with minions. Banana! Third hour of today, I'll be right.
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2: Now, we did want you to come.
0: But you had a scheduling conflict.
2: But we were able to take in the sights, soaked up some sun, even enjoyed some friendly competition in this historic seaside town.
6: Let's see what they've got to offer here.
3: Atlantic City, here we come.
2: The first stop on our buddy up adventure was impossible to miss.
7: Welcome to Lucy the Elephant.
3: How did she get here?
7: She walked.
2: She already had her trunk packed. For more than two decades, Richard Helfand has been the executive director and CEO of the country's oldest roadside attraction, greeting 150,000 visitors each year when they arrive in neighboring Margate, New Jersey.
7: Lucy was built in 1881 as a gimmick to sell real estate. The man who owned all of this land thought if he could build this insane structure, that the people would come down on the train, and that's how it all began. You want to come inside and see her?
2: Sure. Oh, my gosh.
7: Welcome to the belly of the beast.
2: Wow. We couldn't leave without seeing things from Lucy's point of view.
3: Wow, look at that.
2: That's beautiful.
7: So this view is amazing, but I have a better view for you guys to see.
3: Are you tired of being the butt of all the jokes?
2: Actually, I'm rather wiped out. We left Lucy behind to make our way to Atlantic City's famous boardwalk with local media personality Mike Lopez. But around here, he's known as AC Mike.
8: Hey! What's happening,
9: hey,
8: guys?
9: How about a ride?
8: Sure.
9: Let me get that door for you. Let's
8: pedal go. To the metal.
3: Okay. Here ready?
8: We go.
3: Yeah.
8: All right. Here we go.
9: AC Mike.
8: What's happening, man?
9: Everybody knows you.
2: Once a corrections officer, AC Mike now sharing his love for Atlantic City and its rich history with visitors. From the boardwalk's origins.
3: How long is it?
7: It's, at this point, 5.5 miles. Still the longest and the first boardwalk of its kind.
2: To one of the oldest entertainment venues.
7: Steel Pierce, 1898. Is this where they had the horse jumping into the pool?
3: Remember
7: the
3: that?
7: Diving
8: I remember.
2: The city even inspiring one of the most popular board games of all time.
7: All the streets that you see are all on the Monopoly.
8: That's right. We're in the Orange Loop right now. Tennessee Avenue.
3: Yeah.
8: James.
3: I don't know about you, but I'm starving.
7: Where should we eat?
8: Stop Sorcerer House.
3: Let's do it.
8: Let's do it. Let's hit it.
7: Let's go.
8: Woo!
10: Welcome to Doc's Oyster House. I got one question for you.
11: Yes.
10: What took you so long?
2: Doc's Oyster House has been serving Atlantic City since 1897. The fourth-generation family-owned restaurant remains a local favorite thanks to Chef Stefan Johnson.
3: The second we walked in the door, this whole place has a vibe. Everybody's smiling. Everybody's happy, enjoying delicious food.
10: Yes. When you love what you do for a living, you never work a day in your life.
11: Wow.
3: Oh, my goodness.
10: Okay, you guys enjoy. I'll see you later,
8: Thank you, Chef.
2: We needed to make one final stop at the famed Steel Pier, the 1,000-foot-long amusement park above the ocean, where we took our shot at some classic boardwalk games.
3: Oh, look at that. We're really bad at this. You still good friends?
8: A friend.
3: You ready, Roker?
8: I'm a bad boy. Hey, I did pretty good.
3: Not as good as me.
8: Wow. All right. Let's go look at Atlantic City from up there.
11: All right. It's the perfect ending to the perfect day.
12: I sure did have fun. How about you?
11: Sometimes I have no response to the things Al does.
0: That was so mean of him, but not unexpected.
11: I did get him back, and it got all over.
0: How'd you get him back?
11: We did it again.
0: Oh, you shot it that time.
13: Okay, but we did bring you back some saltwater taffy.
0: Oh, thank you.
13: And again, fun fact, saltwater taffy was invented in Atlantic City. Story goes, one night, boardwalk candy shop flooded. Little girl comes in asking for taffy. The shop owner jokingly says, it's got saltwater in it. And so the name saltwater taffy stuck.
11: So there is actually no saltwater
13: in the saltwater taffy. Other interesting thing, Richard Elfin, the guy who runs Lucy.
0: Yeah.
13: Interestingly enough, he was born to do this. He was born about five blocks away.
0: Wow.
13: And his name in Hebrew means elephant.
11: Isn't that weird?
0: That actually is weird.
13: So that's kind of cool.
0: Yeah.
13: To learn more about Atlantic City, just scan the QR code or head to today.com/shop.
11: Good luck talking after you.
0: I held it. Good time. That was a good time.
11: It was a lot of fun.
0: All right. Yeah. Coming up, guys, some ideas for your summer trip. We're going to look to the movies and share the actual destinations featured in some of our favorite classic films. And then speaking of films, look who's here. Jesse Eisenberg, live right here in Studio 1A. He's going to talk about getting animated in Minions and Monsters when the third hour of today comes right back. Mouthful of taffy.
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13: We always love when the talented Jesse Eisenberg stops by. He has starred on the big screen for more than two decades, from showing off magic skills to hunting zombies. Jesse has shown off some serious range.
0: Well, now he is getting animated for his latest role. He's joining the world of the Minions in the new movie, Minions and Monsters.
11: He plays a character with big plans who may not be prepared for what comes next.
18: Attention, people of Earth! Dort is officially claiming your planet! Oh, well, hello there, little fella. Dort meant your sandcastle no harm. Hey, please stop your shovel attack.
0: Never gets old.
19: Good morning to you. Thanks so much for having me here.
13: So before you took this part, were you a fan of the Minions?
19: Yes. The Minions, it's like, it feels like they're not in the movies. It feels like they're just in the culture in some way. So yes, I was a fan of them and also kind of just knew them through osmosis.
13: So was this something, when you read the script, what was it that said, you know, I think they'd be fun to be part of their world?
19: You know, I am a, you know, pretentious actor, so I'm just like, I'm reading it going like, oh yes, I think I could do this character. It's interesting. The character is layered, you know, so I'm looking at things probably in not the way most people are looking at the Minions movies.
11: Yeah. So in this movie, you do kind of become the unlikely leader of the Minions. In real life,
19: yes,
11: Jesse, as the person,
19: yeah,
11: would you ever be able to lead a group of Minions?
19: No.
11: How would that go?
19: I am a father of one, and that is the maximum amount of, you know, small people I can deal with. My wife is a teacher, and she's amazing with students, and then I'll go in and, like, try to, you know, work with her, and I'm just, like, immediately in over my head. I have this fear that the kids are making fun of me.
11: Yes, I do the same thing.
19: Really?
11: Talking to groups of kids?
0: Yeah.
11: is my biggest fear.
0: Which is so odd because you have so many of them.
11: I do.
19: Do you feel they're mocking you?
11: Yes.
19: That's what I feel.
11: They're not entertained by anything
19: that's what
11: I'm saying.
19: I feel.
11: They're rolling their eyes behind my back.
19: Exactly.
11: I feel like all that's happening.
0: Well, you're usually showing up reading one of your children's books.
11: Wow. Misty the Cloud wins them over.
19: Yeah, she's a hero.
0: Let's talk about the debut, because yes. I think we've got a video of the trailer, because it just dropped a few hours ago. I think we're going to show it here. Okay, so this is your new project.
19: Yes.
0: Coming from A24, so I know it's got to be great. What can you tell folks about this? Oh, Giamatti's in it.
19: Yep. The leads are Julianne Moore and Paul Giamatti. It's about a woman who's very shy, who joins this kind of local community theater in New Jersey and kind of goes like method. So I wrote and directed it, and my dream has always been to write musicals, so they're putting on a musical. The musical's not very good, but I wrote it to the best of my abilities.
0: Oh, I love this.
13: The debut. Yeah. I love that.
0: That'll
19: come out in the fall, and both actors
13: what
19: are just
13: cast.
19: Amazing. They're my favorite.
13: And again, talking about your myriad talents, one of them was you crushed it on that show, The Hot Ones.
19: That was my favorite experience. All
13: was
19: due respect
13: really?
19: To the culinary things on your show, but that was so much fun.
13: Well, we've got some wings here. Yes, very, very impressive.
19: Oh, thank you.
13: I did hot wings as well and got to the end. I did, but what a lot of people said, you only took little bites. I said, nobody said you had to take big bites.
19: Yes, of course not. No, you're supposed to take little bites. And
11: How did you do it? Did you build up a tolerance at home before?
19: Yes, I did. I did a week of eating spicy foods. Yes.
13: Really?
19: Yes, I didn't have anything much to do that week, so it was a week of pure work, building up a tolerance to it.
13: So a method actor, you're a method chicken wing eater.
19: Absolutely. You have to work.
11: I don't know what level of heat that you just bit into.
19: This is about a 7.
13: Okay. Do you like ranch dressing, Jesse?
19: I like ranch dressing.
13: We have some there in case you'd like.
19: I saw as I was backstage here, it said ranch dressing is having a moment.
13: It
19: what
13: is.
19: Does that mean?
0: World Cup. The fans who have come from all over the world, they've just discovered ranch dressing for the first time. And now
19: it's like an American thing.
0: Oh, my God. Yeah. And they're trying to get it out of the country. And TSA is like, guys, you can't take bottles of ranch.
19: Is that true?
13: Just blown Jesse's mind.
19: Yeah. You know what else they don't have overseas?
13: What's that?
19: Peanut butter.
0: Thank God. I hate peanut butter with the DC.
19: Really?
0: Ball.
19: Well, you're
11: just watching
19: European.
11: Your eyes and your face to see if you're going to start tearing up or sweat or
19: when
11: anything.
19: When this ends, I'm going to cry.
11: Okay.
13: All right.
11: Yeah.
13: Well,
11: we'll get us off.
13: Well, let's just wait and see.
11: No. Thank you so much for being here.
19: Oh, my God.
11: We always
19: so
11: love
19: much.
11: When you're here. And be sure to check out Minions and Monsters when it opens in theaters July 1st.
0: Oh, coming up, some travel ideas inspired by classic American films. How to relive some of your favorite movie moments. And then later on Today Food, not hot wings. We've got the perfect summer pasta, though. It is fresh, it is colorful, and most importantly, it is delicious.
13: Much like yourself.
0: Third hour of today, right back at...
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0: With the 4th of July just around the corner, we have rounded up beloved films that really capture the American spirit and the iconic destinations behind them. So here to plan that next trip, NBC News Entertainment contributor Chris Witherspoon and Vice President of Global PR at Virtuoso, Misty Bellis. Welcome back.
11: Thank you.
24: Hi, guys.
11: Wow. I always love this duo.
0: So for this first destination, we decided we should probably cue up the music. So here's the music. It'll give it away.
13: Ah, there you go.
0: There you go. First First of all, what is it you think about Rocky that just, it's endured generations now?
1: First off, when you hear that iconic theme song, you know it's Rocky, right? And this film is celebrating its 50th anniversary.
0: Wow.
1: It came out in 1976. This November, it hits 50 years. And it starts with Stallone, Talia Shire, Carl Weathers, Burt Young, won Best Picture at the Academy Awards and birthed one of Hollywood's biggest franchises, right? Yeah. You have the Creed films out that are still killing it. Mm-hmm. And it really, to your point, Craig, of what's the it factor, it's about resilience.
0: Yeah.
1: And I think it embodies American grit, and it really launched Sly Stallone as a household name.
0: David Goliath. Mm-hmm. So if someone wants to head to the city of brotherly love, this would be the perfect year to do it. Misty, where should they go?
4: Absolutely. So Rocky Balboa is the pride of Philly, and there are two main sites that you have to see. First of all, those Rocky steps, which actually lead up to the Philadelphia Museum of Art. And then the next is that Rocky statue. And right now that serves as a centerpiece for an exhibit going on at the museum commemorating the 50th anniversary of the film. It's going on through August 2nd, so it's the perfect time for Rocky fans to be in Philly. And if you're wanting a hotel there, the Logan Philadelphia Hotel is going to give you that Rocky experience, complete with plush Rocky-inspired bathrobes. And the rate's going to start there at about $259 a night.
0: I love that.
13: All right. Talk about inspiring films. What about Hidden Figures?
1: Oh, yeah. Hidden Figures. This one came out in 2017. This one is, you know, the category is history, but make it entertaining. It stars Taraji P. Henson, Octavia Spencer, Janelle Monáe, Kevin Costner, set in the 1950s, and tells the story of Katherine Johnson, this real-life mathematician who really helped America win the race to space. And before TikTok gave us girl math, Katherine and her girlfriends were kind of running all the numbers. And this one kind of embodies the idea that some of our biggest heroes are hidden, in fact, hidden figures.
13: So where do we go to stay in Florida there?
4: Cape Canaveral, Florida, to the Kennedy Space Center Visitor Complex is exactly where you need to head. And I'll tell you, one of the main places to visit is the Heroes and Legends section. And that's because you're going to find there the Mercury Mission Control Room that you saw in the film. They have the actual consoles there, so you can kind of relive that really intense scene that you see in the movie right on display there.
5: All right, Chris. This is one of my favorite movies, all about America's pastime with Madonna, Gina Davis, Tom Hanks.
1: Come on, A League of Their Own. I love this movie. Iconic. I was 10 years old when it came out, dating myself. Came out in 92. It stars, as you mentioned, those icons. And really set in the 1940s, the height of World War II, when all the men were away, the ladies were playing on the field, okay? And it gave us some of the most beloved, iconic one-liners, one that you guys probably all know.
0: There's no crying in baseball.
1: There we go. Okay. And a little fun fact for you guys, everyone except Gina Davis did their own stunts in this movie.
0: Oh, I didn't know that. Uh-huh.
5: I didn't know that.
1: I can do a split and catch a baseball, too.
5: I want to see that.
4: I'm going to challenge you to that.
5: Rockford, Illinois is a real place.
4: It is a real place with the real team, the Rockford Peaches that you saw in the film. And I love that they embrace their legacy because they are hosting the Women's Baseball Week coming up soon, July 22nd through the 26th. Hmm. And there's three great events going on there. The first is the All-American Girls Professional Baseball League annual reunion. So it's retired players, cast members from the film come together for some fun fan events. But also, if you're wanting to catch a game, they've got you covered there too, because the WBSC Women's Baseball World Cup is also taking place. This is the most prestigious women's baseball event in the world. Mm. And then they also are cultivating the next generation because they also host the U.S.'s largest girls baseball tournament as well, called Baseball for All. Mm. So it's really a great time to go and support women's sports.
0: That's
5: I love that. It. Great. Great.
0: Thank you both.
1: Thank you.
13: You guys always do such a great job. We love this.
1: You.
13: All right. Well, coming up today, food. We got our friend Kelly Rizzo here sharing one of her go-to summer meals and a refreshing cocktail as well. Third hour of today, we'll be right back.
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0: We are back with Today Food, serving up a great summer meal from our friend Kelly Rizzo. Her podcast, Comfort Food with Kelly Rizzo, features conversations that celebrate resilience, connection, and life's meaningful moments. In honor of season two, Kelly's going to whip up one of her go-to comfort meals. And you know, I know, Kelly, this came about after Bob Saget's passing, your husband. And so some great conversations in season one. What are we looking for in season two?
1: Yeah, well, season one was almost exclusively about grief because that's where I was at that time,
0: sure.
1: You know, right after Bob passed. And then I've evolved a bit and I've wanted to dive into some other topics as well. Mm-hmm. So there is still some grief in there, as you know, it's always important.
0: It's part of life.
1: It's a part of life. But I've evolved to talk more about relationships. Mm-hmm. Dating after loss has been a big one. Like, I had Amanda Kloots on my podcast to talk about that. My boyfriend, Brecken Meyer, we had a wonderful talk about what it's like to date a widow.
0: Okay.
1: And just friendships and just so many other life topics that are just really important. So
0: another topic is important in life, food. So you've got a great pasta dish that includes some of the great vegetables right now, including zucchini.
1: Yeah, so this is a great way to sneak veggies in. So, you know, you can cut up some zucchini. You can dice them up real fine. Of course, we've already got some here.
0: Of course, the magic.
1: So we're going to just kind of cook the zucchini, but we're not going to make an entire sauce on the stove. So this is great for summer because you're not, you know, over a stove all day long cooking a sauce.
0: So you're gonna salt it.
1: Salt, some garlic powder. You're going to put some water in there.
0: And you're just going to cook it.
1: And you're
0: going to
1: cook
0: soft.
1: It until it's a little soft, a little mushy. You can see it's a little mushy here. We're going to put it in the blender with some burrata.
0: Okay.
1: So what we're going to do is, you know, burrata kind of comes in a little pouch.
0: How is it?
2: It's so fantastic.
1: Yeah. So we're going to dump the burrata out of the little pouch there.
0: Right.
1: Doesn't have to be perfect for now. Mm-hmm. And then we're going to add
0: just the creamy part.
1: Right. So
0: some basil.
1: Some lemon juice. So this is like a zucchini lemon basil pasta.
0: Grated Parmesan?
1: Yeah.
0: Okay.
1: And then
0: a little lemon
1: zest. You want to do the lemon zest? You want to do the honors there?
3: There's garlic in there.
0: Boom.
1: Oh, yeah. So we've got a clove of garlic.
0: Bingo.
1: And then some pasta water to kind of make it really silky.
0: Right.
1: And then we're going to blend that up. Yeah, you know the drill.
0: Like,
1: and then we're going to take the cooked pasta. Now, I like to use a long pasta for this, but you can use anything you like. Super easy.
0: That
1: and then we're going to put that into the finished sauce here.
4: Kids would love that. The kids would love it.
1: Yeah.
0: This is fantastic.
1: So, you're hiding the zucchini in there. You can also do this with broccoli, by the way.
3: Oh.
1: So good with broccoli. You could do it with roasted garlic.
0: Yep.
1: Ton of different ideas. But then you've got the pasta here. You can finish it off with some extra, you know, grated parm, grated pecorino.
0: What's the cocktail?
1: So
0: we're just about out of time.
1: We're on a basil theme here. Mm-hmm. So we've got some Campari, lemon juice, gin, some strawberry soda, and Prosecco. Mm. And you muddle some basil and strawberry into the shaker.
0: Isn't perfect
1: that good?
0: Aperitivo.
4: Delicious.
1: Cheers with you guys.
0: To season two of your new podcast.
4: Cheers, Kelly.
0: Your
1: Thank
0: second
1: you.
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1: Cheers, you guys.
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3: 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Bye-bye.
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13: Yeah, we got it. Yeah, we're shining today.
14: From the heart of New York City, it's Today with Jenna
15: and Chanel.
13: Yeah, we got it. Yeah, we're shining today.
14: With today's guest, TV personality, Caramo.
13: Everything feels all right with Jenna and Chanel. We're shining today.
2: Hi, everybody. It is Tuesday, June 23rd. Look, you guys. Look at what Chanel Jones is wearing.
16: And Jenna Bush Hager.
2: We are wearing... this capsule collection.
16: I was like, these are the first of our outfits from our capsule wardrobe.
2: Do you even know what a capsule collection is?
16: Well, my girlfriends all do it. I'm the only friend who doesn't have a capsule collection.
2: Wait, does everybody do a capsule collection?
16: A lot of people do. We know
2: Talia does it.
16: And you know what I will say? So if you missed yesterday's show, I missed yesterday's show, but I know that Melissa Garcia
2: you were here with us
16: you.
2: In spirit.
16: In spirit. So her whole point is you can take 10 pieces.
2: Yes.
16: Staple pieces and have the ultimate summer wardrobe just by kind of mixing and matching.
2: And also, to wear a belt here, to wear this.
16: So you don't have to have a closet full of clothes to feel like you are stylish. And what I was going to say is my girlfriends who do have capsule collections, they're all very chic. You don't need a gazillion things in your closet.
2: My sister, really knows her style. I think that's kind of part of it is that I'm just sort of put a dress on me and, whatever. She knows her style, and I feel like she has 3 button downs that she always wears with jeans that look really good on her. Mm-hmm. She has a suit that she always wears that looks really good on her. She has a style of dress, and so maybe
16: maybe it's a thing. And you don't look at her and go, oh, she just wore that. That's not even a thought.
2: No,
16: it's always
2: together. It needs to be classic.
16: Yeah.
2: So
16: all right.
2: We may look great this week and you may think, fire their stylist, which is us.
16: No. So we're going to be wearing looks from our capsule all week long to prove that you can take staple pieces and make them fun. I'm here for it.
2: Yeah, let's do it. All right. And also, we don't have to worry about what we're wearing.
16: So excited.
2: It's a beautiful week.
16: One
2: all right.
16: Thing.
2: World Cup fever has officially taken over the country. Videos going viral of fan bases from all over the world. And one of the things that I love is they're loving cities in the United States. They're having wonderful times. For example, yesterday, the Norwegian took over Times Square.
16: Look at that.
2: With their famous, I want to be part of that.
16: The Viking row.
2: Look, I could do that.
16: That is so much fun. You know what I think? Yeah, you could.
2: I could, right?
16: What I love about this is, sometimes we take what's in our own backyard for granted,
2: totally.
16: Right? You spend all this money to go to Europe, and it's beautiful, or Paris, or wherever you want to go, but we have some beautiful cultures and traditions and foods and things right here in our country. And so sometimes when you see someone else enjoying it, it reminds you that we have a pretty cool spot.
2: 100%.
16: Yeah,
2: I love
16: that.
2: So last week, the Scottish fans fell in love with Boston, a beautiful city. Look how great that city is, an old city. They had a wonderful time, including such a wonderful time, they caused a beer shortage.
16: I cannot. How do you run out of beer in Boston of all places? How's that even possible?
2: I know. I feel like that Boston beer party, the Boston, whatever.
16: Yeah.
2: Okay. And they also learned how to split the G.
16: That's kind of funny. I remember when Paul Rudd did it here on our show.
2: This is a Japanese fan learning how to do it. Take a look.
16: Okay. So imagine never, you know, not even know anything about it. You're like, America's fun.
2: Can I? Yeah, exactly. Yeah. They like to drink. Yeah. Can I ask a question? Did Americans start the Split the G movement, or did that happen in Ireland?
16: I was just about to say, that's fair. I have no idea.
2: Anybody? Somebody took out their phone to
16: Google. I don't know if we can claim that one. I'll tell you one thing we can claim. Ranch dressing.
2: Yes.
16: Everybody's loving ranch dressing. Mm-hmm. I didn't even realize that it was a thing, but apparently
2: it's a phenomenon. Wait, but didn't you grow up in the South?
16: No, I'm saying I didn't know it wasn't a thing in other countries.
2: Yeah.
16: You know, so then they come here. I am very, very picky about my ranch dressing because my grandmother used to make it. She'd get the mayo, the Hidden Valley Ranch.
2: Yes.
16: Pack it, stir it up. And so now I'm kind of a snob.
2: Well, you know how like sometimes you go to another country and they have like a Coca-Cola light that's delicious or something like that. People have been coming to America and they have fallen in love with the ranch dressing so much so that the TSA had to get involved.
16: That is crazy.
2: They posted a warning not to pack these bottles. You cannot pack this bottle because ranch, even though it's thick, it counts as a liquid.
16: People have it in their carry-ons, their bags full of
2: ranch.
16: By the
2: way, can you imagine if this broke all over your clothes?
16: Oh my gosh. So TSA now, they have this new TSA, well, Kraft announced they have TSA compliant ranch. Of course, Kraft is getting in on this. You know, the same way you get the little bottles and you put your shampoo and all that. Well, now you can put your ranch.
2: Oh my gosh. Okay. Yeah. If you cannot get that in time, all you have to do is buy this, fill up these little ounces, put them in your dop kit and take them home.
16: And then you get to tell all your friends about the ranch in America. Are you a ranch person?
2: Yes. I know what you mean. You want a delicious homemade ranch. I don't know what we've got here.
16: Yeah.
2: But as a little chubby child
16: in Texas.
2: From Dallas, Texas, where I think ranch originated in Texas.
16: I'll give you credit. I don't know.
2: Right? You know, think about ranches.
16: Oh, that's true. I never thought about the actual ranch.
2: Somebody just said no, but I have no.
16: She's claiming it.
2: Can we Google where ranch came from? Everybody's tired of me.
16: Yeah.
2: Okay, so I have something I want you to try.
16: Mustard on pizza?
2: Yes.

0: You're shaking your head. You're projecting.
1: I'm hoping you're going to say yes.
2: Can you say yes?
0: Not bad. Not bad. Now, if I'm at a restaurant, I'm not like, excuse me, can I have some mustard with my pizza? But, well, you know, it's not bad.
1: It's the ranch and mustard combo.
0: Yeah, it's good.
1: It's really good.
0: I say, yeah, I don't like thick ranch. I like it to be like,
1: you know, you're not going to like that.
0: No, I already know. Okay. There you go. Shall we talk about Madonna now?
1: Mm-hmm.
0: We are learning a little bit more about Madonna's love life back in the day. Listen to this. She recently admitted when she was dating back in the 80s that she'd only date guys who had one specific thing that she could use. Look at this.
3: I would date guys based on whether they had bathtubs and showers I could use. So then I'd be like, so where do you live? I mean, they're like, I live on the Upper West Side. I'm like, do you have a bathtub? That was a big plus for me. So I'd go to somebody's, this guy's potential boyfriend's house and take a bath or a shower and eat their mother's home cooking.
0: Can you imagine going over to a guy's house and asking for his bathtub and taking a bath?
1: I know.
0: But I think, like, get out now. I just, I'm going to take a bath. You can come back.
1: I mean, she was dating fancier.
0: I was just about to say, what am I thinking? She's Madonna. It was probably like golden tubs and stuff. Like, she's not just, you know.
1: She was going into gilded.
0: Yeah, exactly.
1: Tubs.
0: Like, probably beautiful.
1: I'll just tell you, some of the guys that I dated back in the day, you would have had to pay me $1 million to take a bath in their bathtub.
0: Oh.
1: Remember how nasty those dorm bathrooms?
0: Oh, my God. I only had one boyfriend. It was Uche. And in college, they all lived together.
1: Oh, yeah.
0: And they will. And I told you they had pet rabbits.
1: Ew.
0: Yeah, because they were.
1: You did not tell me they had.
0: Yes, I did.
1: You dropped things like that. I told you.
0: I did. So they were. So a lot of the guys who lived there.
1: Wait, were you scared of rabbits?
0: I wasn't scared. They put. Well,
1: yeah, I know they do. But you are telling me.
0: Yeah.
1: You're scared of tiny.
0: I'm not scared. Oh, of cats?
1: Yes.
0: By the way, I went out of town this weekend. I hosted an event in Detroit. That's all people wanted to talk to me about was to try cats and kittens and how I would love them or how they don't.
1: Oh, because they liked them there?
0: Some do. Some people in Detroit do like kittens. Anyway, a lot of his roommates were members of a fraternity, Cap Alpha Psi.
1: Yeah.
0: And their symbol is, you know,
1: is a rabbit?
0: Unofficially. And so they had rabbits in the house, and then the rabbits mate, and then they're
1: oh, God.
0: And so you would go. That shower.
1: And were they tiny little baby rabbits?
0: I remember.
1: And you weren't scared of that?
0: I wasn't. I just remember I would go over there, and I would shoo them out, and then we would put stuff under the door. He would put stuff so that the rabbits wouldn't come in his room. And the shower should have been condemned. Sorry, Vaughn and Javier and everybody else.
1: No, I agree. I feel as though
0: it was disgusting.
1: Madonna didn't date the guys we dated.
0: Yeah, exactly.
1: Because if she dated the guys we dated.
0: With the rabbits all over the place.
1: I mean, I remember going in because I also, there was shared home situation and being like, I think I can do it. You know,
0: like to get through.
1: Oh, that's so
0: funny.
1: Gross.
0: But what about you guys? Did you guys have a clean? Were you in a sorority house? Where were you?
1: I mean, I lived all over. But no, none of us had clean bathrooms.
0: Yeah,
1: we were in college.
0: I was just about to say, I'm not going to lie, our college.
1: I will say just in general of bathrooms.
0: Yeah.
1: Now that I'm an adult, I think a key to making a nice powder room.
0: Like a guest bathroom?
1: Or a guest bathroom. A nice, you know, a joint where people come in.
0: Sure.
1: Is to put something funny on the wall.
0: I love that.
1: Okay? Because they're going to sit. They're going to relax. You don't want them to look through their medicine cabinet. I'm not into that. We know some of y'all are creepers. I know some of the people on our staff are creepers.
0: Yeah. Remember that next time you invite them over.
1: I'm looking at you and you know who you are, creeper.
0: I'm putting balls or something so when you open it, they all fall.
1: They're marbles.
0: Marbles.
1: But if you frame something right next to the toilet that they can read that's like funny, whether it's a cartoon or something. So in our powder room, I have this article when Henry and I were dating.
0: Okay.
1: We went out to this restaurant in Washington, D.C. and and unfortunately somebody sitting next to me sold this to
0: they took a picture and sold it.
1: Or they wanted a picture, but they just told the story, which was accurate, to the Washington Post, where Henry, I was moving to Panama.
0: Oh, wow. We found it.
1: Oh, Jenna and Henry, now they're really, really official, but we weren't really official. We went out, I don't know that that's the article, but we went out to dinner and there's the restaurant called Asian Nora.
0: Okay.
1: And they used to send out fortune cookies and you could write your fortune for like your girlfriend
0: that's
1: or whoever.
0: Cute.

0: And so he was going to do that. And unfortunately, it didn't get in time. So they just sent two champagne glasses. And Hank is not a champagne guy. And on the thing was the fortune, which they also misunderstood. And it's, and I had said to him, I'm moving to Panama, but if you want me to stay, then you have to ask me to marry you. So it said, don't go, stay. And so I looked up and I was like, oh, yes. And he was like, no, I'm not asking you. And I was like, I will marry you.
1: And that's not what he was asking.
0: No. And all of my faces were like, I was offended. I was excited. Every, you know, those like emotion
2: all
0: charts.
2: Everyone.
0: And then I said to him, oh, I thought you were proposing. Here it is. I thought you were proposing. She hollered loud enough for everyone to hear.
1: Oh my gosh.
0: I nearly, in parentheses, soiled my pants.
1: Except you didn't say soil.
0: No, I didn't. Which, no wonder he wasn't proposing. I needed to become a lady first.
1: Wait, that is hilarious. So you put that.
0: So I hung that article from back in the day with the picture of us.
1: I love that.
0: Right there.
1: This is why we love you. Because that is awesome. Isn't that awesome?
0: You, I don't know. Is it like you think it
1: so.
0: Is?
1: No, that is hilarious.
0: All right. Well, thank you. Yep. You guys, coming up next, Queer Eye star Karamo is in the house to talk about the show's final season.
1: And he has a special project to share with us.
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0: Karamo is an Emmy-winning television host who we loved watching for 10 seasons on the hit Netflix show Queer Eye.
1: He was recently on the cover of People magazine, where he opened up about the challenges he faced behind the scenes, the lessons he's learned, and what his next chapter looks like. And he's here to talk with us about it. Thank you for coming in today.
6: Thank you for having me. Hi. I missed you guys.
1: I know. I feel like first things first, you're such a proud father.
6: I am.
1: And so we just celebrated Father's Day. You have two sons.
6: I do.
1: And I know you have said this before, that these sons, you say, helped save your life.
6: Yeah.
1: What does being a father mean to you?
6: Well, for me, it's about really showing up in a way that you understand that there's something greater than yourself. I think it's similar to your moms. You understand all of a sudden it's not all about you. Mm. It's about every choice you make is so that they can have a better life, so they can see what's possible for them. And so, you know, when I found out about my son, because I didn't know he was existed, yeah. and I got custody, all of a sudden I realized there was something more to this world than just me. I have to practice being better constantly and trying. Mm. And it's a journey, you know, like you have ebbs and flows, but he saved my life. He continues to save my life.
0: Mm. Oh, that's really
6: yeah, I love
0: beautiful.
6: Them.
0: Okay, so you just said you missed us and we missed you, and you
6: I
0: were
6: did.
0: Actually supposed to be here.
6: Yes.
0: In January with the...
6: Check both of y'all DMs. I DM'd y'all that morning.
0: Oh, you
6: told
0: did?
6: Y'all.
0: I did? You did?
6: So.
0: I mean, we're both...
1: I know.
0: We're
1: both, you have no DMs. Idea.
0: The rest of the cast was here.
6: Yes.
0: You decided not to come and you sent in a video instead.
6: Yes.
0: Have you, now that sort of we're here months later, do you regret that decision at all? Or you feel... Because this was a show y'all worked on for years and years. And yeah. I know it meant a lot to you and the rest of your crew.
6: Yeah, one of the things that I've been teaching people right now is that two things can be true at once. Queer Eye was one of the most amazing shows, the impact it had culturally for 10 years, mm-hmm. and what we were able to do. One of the things I'll say about my cast, no matter what we were going through, we always made sure that the hero was number one, that the person mm-hmm. we were helping, the crew worked so hard. But on the flip side, you can also have a bad experience, and you can also feel as if you're not being protected and things are not going well. And so, like, while I loved what we did, it didn't mean that I loved what was happening to me. And so, you know, I'm in a space right now where I'm just making sure I teach people, you don't have to live in any way that's going to make you feel bad, make you feel like you're not worthy enough, that you're not enough, where you're treating emotionally bad, mentally bad. I'm trying to teach people that you can get out of those situations.
1: Well, and because of that, actually, I honor the fact that you're honest about the fact that you had issues and you relapsed in 2018.
6: I did.
1: After, I think it was, what, 12 years?
6: Mm-hmm. Because I, you know, I partied in college and then, like, stopped. And then the pressure of what I was experiencing and feeling as if, like, if I speak up, I'm going to lose my job and my
1: livelihood. Well, because your brand is, like, wellness and forgiveness and being honest. So were you dealing with that while you were shooting, and did they have to deal with that part of you?
6: No. It never got on set. It was. I'm a weekend coper is what I tell people. So it was...
1: Do you think it could have seeped in any way or no?
6: You know, like, from the Harold's experience, I don't think so. And I never had once anybody on staff, crew, anyone ever say, hey, you're partying, is getting in the way. I'd be honest about that if I had. But I knew for me that I wasn't coping well. It was after a week of feeling isolated, betrayed, hurt, talked to in a certain way, I would then feel like, okay, I need a drink. That was my go-to. Always, oh, I need a drink. I can't deal. I can't cope. I need a drink. And then a drink would turn into, now it's 3 o'clock in the morning, and I'm still out with people I don't know. And then it would be always Sunday, I have to recover because Monday's work. And that was a pattern for quite some time. And I share it openly because, you know, like, people sometimes think when you talk about addiction, like, you know, like I'm on a street corner or something.
0: Yeah.
6: This was, I am functioning in
1: well,
6: my
1: you're
6: life.
1: You're not alone. You know that.
6: Yeah. I'm functioning.
0: And you're sober now.
6: 100%. Not California sober. 100% sober.
0: You're sober. And you talked about this to people too, but you said the final straw with all of this was that your mom was on set.
6: Yeah.
0: And she heard some things.
6: Yeah.
0: What did she hear?
6: I still to this day don't know, and I haven't asked. And the reason being is because for me, I asked myself, having that information, what will it do for me? What will it do for my peace? What will it do for me to keep growing and healing? But I do know that there's something about mothers. And as you two know, when you see your mother and you see tears in her eyes and you know all that she sacrificed and how she's taught you to be brave and to be strong. I just remember being young and my mother being like, you're brave. You got this. Those things flood back in your mind when you realize maybe I'm not being brave right now and that I'm disrespecting what my mother sacrificed for so many years so that I could be here today. Mm-hmm. And that was the straw.
1: Well, I feel like you've taken all of your experiences, the shows, the talk shows, your journey, being a father, and you put it all in one place to try to give to other people. Now you have an app.
6: I do. I built a wellness app that's called Key. And the reason I built the app is because when I was going through my journey of trying to get better with my fitness, my nutrition, getting sober, you know, finding meditation and sleep, I had to go to all these different places. Mm-hmm. And I was like, isn't there a place I can just go for one? And so I built the Key. And so I was like, let me build it for everyone.
1: And that's why it's called Key?
6: It's the Key because I want you to unlock your best self, because that's what I did for myself. And so I wanted it to be something that was accessible. Most apps go for like $30, $40. Mine's is $15, but you can try it for free. And I do that because I want people to know, like, I will give you a customized fitness plan, nutrition plan. I will support you with mental health. I also have my own Karamo AI in there.
0: Wow.
6: That sounds and talks just like me, which is really crazy.
0: Wow, isn't that wild?
6: Oh, it's wild. I love it. But people have been responding so well to it. Okay. And it's just for me, one of those things where I said, since I didn't have it, I want to build it for other people.
0: Other people.
6: Yeah. I'm also in the process right now as I'm selecting a few, you know, executive moms and dads to help them transform their lives and do one-on-one coaching. And so people can go to LiveKey.com and get the app or sign up for one-on-one coaching.
0: Yeah, I know people are going to want that.
6: Yeah.
0: Your show, which was on for many years, has come to an end.
6: Yes.
0: It's part of a big restructuring.
6: Yeah.
0: So they'll want more of you.
6: Yeah. I miss my talk show.
1: I know.
6: But you know what? I tell you this really quickly. When my talk show ended, I did not feel like a failure.
1: Because
6: my experience at NBC was so good.
1: Yeah.
6: I loved every minute of the people that I touched. And like the fact that y'all know the restructuring, like they got rid of everybody.
1: Yeah.
6: So I was like, well, it ain't personal.
1: And you take, and you're giving now on a different platform.
6: Yeah, giving now on a different platform, you know.
1: Karama's Wellness app. Again, it's called Key. And it's available for download now.
0: Thank you so much.
6: Thank you. I love you both.
0: Thank you. Coming up, y'all, we're going to show you how to host the ultimate World Cup watch party from the comfort of your own home. Right after this.
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0: All right, remember? We told you, the World Cup is underway, and if you are throwing a watch party, host of The Great American Recipe on PBS, Alejandra Ramos is here with some really cool, unique ideas.
1: I think so.
9: This is really, I mean, if you come over our houses and we have this, we have done the thing.
0: Seriously, we need you to come and do it. But okay,
1: I'm in. Let's do it.
0: It's all about bringing people together. If you're having a watch party one weekend, you have some really great ideas. Should we start with the beverages?
1: Let's start with the drinks.
0: So okay.
1: This is my soccer punch.
0: Oh, cute.
1: Yes, and it is essentially, it's a white wine sangria sweetened with a little citrus. But look at the little soccer ball garnishes. Those are made from white dragon fruit.
9: Oh, that's cute.
1: Isn't it the cutest thing ever? I mean, I think basically you can make any punch you want and just call it a soccer punch. And
9: I
1: think that wins.
9: That's cute.
1: And then we've got a little soccer field guacamole bowl.
9: This is cute.
1: You can do just plain guacamole
0: By the way, I'm not even going to dig in there because it's too pretty.
9: How about like right there?
1: You do always need someone who's willing to go for it.
9: I will.
1: Now take a look at these little ice cubes. We use a soccer mold. So they actually look like little soccer balls.
0: And can you buy these on Amazon or something?
1: Yes, you can buy that online. Absolutely.
9: Okay. So we're doing sweet and savory.
1: So what we want to do, like you said, it's all about bringing people together. Obviously, we've got a lot of countries that are playing. So you can kind of mix and match adjusting depending on which games you're actually watching. But here we've got a slider bar. And it's an international global slider bar.
9: That's cute.
1: So we've got our American burgers. And America's actually playing Turkey on Thursday, I believe. So we got a little Turkish kasik, which is like a nice yogurt sauce.
9: Delicious.
1: So good. We've got some sweet potatoes
9: plantains
1: representing Ghana. We've got a nice Korean style slaw. So basically you can kind of play around, right? Depending on which games you're watching.
9: And what I like about this is like everybody likes hamburgers, right?
1: Yes.
9: So the fun of it and the creativity comes with the garnishes.
1: Uh-huh. Exactly. Yeah. And we've got different types of bread. Also, we can't miss the ranch, right?
9: Because
1: the ranch is the hottest thing these days.
0: Okay, let's talk about the cheese and desserts.
1: Yes. All right. So then we also have a little nice charcuterie board. Again, mix and match international flavors. What we did was we took a wheel of brie and used a little fondant. You could also use blackberry jam to make a little soccer ball design right up there. It's just about kind of playing around, having fun with it. These are our penalty cards.
9: That's cute.
1: Got our little red and yellow cards.
9: That's cute.
0: You made a donut soccer ball.
1: I made a donut soccer ball croquembouche. I went to the donut shop and I cleared them out of all the chocolate and powdered sugar donuts.
0: It's so cute.
1: And then you just use toothpicks to put them in a styrofoam base, or you could even do it on a cake base if you really want to get wild.
9: And look at these cookies, guys.
1: Cookies. So they do actually make a soccer cookie that you can buy right now.
0: Like
1: there's a brand that's doing that right now. But you can also buy chocolate and vanilla dough and then do the little balls, push them together, and make
8: cute little soccer balls like this.
9: I think this is really, really
0: Alejandra,
9: cute.
0: You are the best host.
9: I know. I love this.
0: We're coming to your house for a game. Thank you. 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
0: Summer is here, and while that can mean more free time for parents of teens, downtime can also bring new challenges.
1: That is so true. So here to help navigate some of the most common obstacles is licensed therapist and social media parenting expert Keir Gaines. So happy to have you here.
11: Thank you all for having me again. I think this is my fourth time on the show.
1: We like you.
11: When I punch the fifth time, y'all owe me a sandwich or tea.
1: Exactly.
0: We can give you some cheese.
1: There you
0: okay, free queso. So we have teens in our house. There are a lot of households, a lot of parents that need some help. We have some viewer questions that we want your response to. The first one, my preteen wants to watch shows like Off Campus and Love Island. This is hitting hard for the two of us.
11: The deep breath, I can sense it.
0: It's in us, which I've heard touch on mature things. How do you know if your kid is ready?
11: That's a really good question. I think you just have to level set and you have to know your kid. Readiness is not commensurate with age. You have 12-year-olds who are more ready for more mature conversations. You have 15-year-olds who are less ready. You have to know who your child is. And then you have to really consider what the culture is in your house. Do you guys talk about things openly? Are you, as a parent, uncomfortable with talking about some of those adult subjects, which makes it a little bit harder to breach the conversation?
1: Well, I have to tell you, too, our kids know more than we think.
11: Absolutely.
1: And they watch more than we think, especially, like, for me, my kids do have tablets. And so the other day, Jenna was telling me about Off Campus. I'm like, oh, I haven't seen it. I'll ask Clara. And I go home and I'm like, Clara. And she's like, oh, yeah, this happened and this happened. I said, well, Jenna told me that this happened and this happened. And she's like, oh, Mom. You know, so I didn't even know the content. So that's something also as a parent.
0: It's to kind of know the content. That you can have conversations. Because the truth is, it's like, it's one thing to watch it, but especially with some shows, some of the content is really intense. And you want your kids to be formed with, like, some knowledge around it.
11: You do. And that's why it's a good idea to either watch the show first or you all watch it together.
0: Although,
11: so you can have those conversations in real time. I know it's uncomfortable.
0: There's certain shows where it's like, that would be maybe the poor kid. Okay. Should we get to
11: it? It may be more of a gateway than the enemy. It's a gateway to a really good conversation.
0: Yeah,
11: it's just crazy uncomfortable.
1: I know. Yeah, okay. Yeah. So here's the next question. What advice can you give a parent and a teen when they have some friends who are starting to make some bad choices?
11: The friend conversation. So it's a really good idea here to decenter the friend. We don't want to make this about the friend. We want to make this about the influence and the impact. Because when we think about defensiveness, and I hate to tell you parents, you probably already know your kid's second favorite person. It is now their friends as a team. Friends are really important. But when you talk about the friend, the defensiveness isn't this, I want to fight. The defensiveness is this, I'm not listening anymore. And we want to keep them engaged with the conversation.
1: So instead of saying, hey, I don't like, you know, old girl, she's a bad influence. Mm-hmm. What are you saying? Are you saying I don't like the behavior?
11: Yeah, there's behavior going on that I notice. And here's how I notice a change in you. Ooh. Here's how I notice a change in the way
1: you respond. So it's not even about said friend.
11: No.
0: Because I will say, you know, I have plenty of, I mean, back in the day, high school friends.
11: Back in the day, it's crazy.
0: Right? Back in the day, where the parents would say, don't hang with that person or don't date that person. And sometimes what it does is it pushes you right into.
11: It encourages you to do it
0: more.
11: Absolutely.
0: So you got to be careful with that.
11: But when you come with influence, the concern is now about you and your future and the decisions that you make. When your kids are little, all of the hard decisions are made within your vicinity. As a teenager, all of the hard decisions are going to be made when you're not around.
0: And you want to prepare them to have their own intuition about somebody, right?
11: That's where it counts the most. Absolutely.
0: All right, here's probably the last question. My teen is sometimes, this is a hard one, left out of school events only to find out about them like on social media or whatever. How can I discuss that with my teen?
11: That's
1: tough.
11: Because
1: the kids feel FOMO. When they look on Snap and all the kids are here, or they look on Instagram and there was a party.
0: You don't want to make them feel worse.
11: No, I'm a 40-year-old man. And I get FOMO.
0: Yeah.
11: Like, how are kids exonerated?
0: I think that's the key, right?
11: Yeah.
0: Do you say that to your child?
11: You can. I believe in leading with your humanness first. It's always a good doorway to an open conversation. But parents, I know this is hard, but this may not be your problem to fix immediately.
0: Yeah.
11: Try to stop the urge. Try to slow down the urge to immediately fix the problem. The key here is validation. You know what, baby? I'm so sorry. I know how much that hurts when you get left out. And you listen. Validation is still doing something. It doesn't fix the problem for them, but it helps them learn how to self-soothe and remedy some of the complicated feelings they may be having.
0: Kier, you're the best. Can you come back next week? We hear you have a book coming out, so we know you'll be back for that. What's your book's name?
11: My book is called It All Starts When You Do. It is a guide to self-healing. Yes, I'm very excited about it. Pre-orders are now open for everybody. It comes out September 1st. I can't wait.
0: Well, we'll see you on September 1st.
11: Absolutely.
0: Yay. If not before. Thank you, congrats.
1: All right, coming up, we are keeping the World Cup excitement going and talking to the author of a fun new book right after.
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1: All right, Jenna, it sounds like we're going to get a real kick out of the next book from your imprint, Thousand Voices.
0: That was like an Al Roker joke. Okay, yes, just in time for the World Cup fever comes a witty, entertaining book. It is called Abby Offsides. It's the debut novel from author Anna McAlley. We're going to talk with her in just a minute. But first, let's see a little bit about Anna and her book. When Anna McAlley was 30 years old, she took a big leap. She left a stable life in New York City to move to another city she always dreamed of, London, England. As an expat, this avid soccer fan was far from her family, but closer to her favorite team, Liverpool FC. In London, Anna quickly found friendship, fandom, and inspiration for her debut novel, Abby Offsides. After a broken engagement, hot mess Abby McIntyre impulsively books a one-way ticket to the UK and lands a job with a professional soccer team. But she quickly falls hard for the team's dreamy star player. What follows is a charming, cheeky, and slightly chaotic journey that will have you bubbling over with all the emotions. Okay, Anna is here now.
14: Hi.
0: We are so happy you are here. Congratulations. This is the best book. And what I love about it is that Abby is imperfect. She's kind of a hot mess. Why was it important for you to write a character like her?
14: Yeah, for me, when I read, I want one of two things. I either want to be taken so far out of my world that it's unrecognizable, or I want to be deeply seen on the page. And when I was writing, it was very clear that I needed to be deeply seen. Like, she's a hot mess. She makes bad decisions. Like, yep, check, check, me too. And it's the story of her journey and how even though she's not perfect, she kind of finds her way forward. And I think that's something that a lot of people can relate to. I mean,
1: well, I love the part that, like you, Abby leaves her old life behind. I don't know about behind, but goes for a new adventure, moves to the UK. Both of you ended up with what you call found family, which a lot of us have to.
14: Yeah.
1: Can you explain a little bit about that jump?
14: Yeah. I mean, when I moved to London, I was 30. I went by myself. I knew literally two people in the whole country. And I'm a very social person. So immediately I was like, all right, how are we doing this? Because I can't just sit at home. I've got to get out there. I've got to find my people. And I mean, over time, they're the people that you spend your birthdays and your holidays with. They're like your home away from home because you're thousands of miles away from your actual family. And that's a thing that happens to her as well. She's just cobbling together this little village that really helps her.
0: Hers
14: transition.
0: Happens to be professional soccer players.
14: Exactly. Mine so far does not include.
1: I just asked her, I'm like, did you meet some hot soccer player?
14: I know. And I'm manifesting.
0: Yes, like, by writing this book.
14: Yeah.
0: Okay, this is like if Ted Lasso and Notting Hill had a baby. It's
1: Ooh.
0: A role. I don't normally read rom-coms, but Henry'd be like, want to talk? And I'd be like, shh. You know, no. But it also is set with like this avid soccer background. Yep. You became a big fan in college, right?
14: Yes. So in college, I had a massive crush on a guy who lived in my dorm. And I thought the best way to get him to fall in love with me was to like get really into soccer.
1: This is like something like an after school special.
14: I know, genuinely. It's like, kids, don't do what I did. Spoiler
0: did
14: alert, we're not together. I went to his wedding. It was great.
0: He's in the acknowledgements, right?
1: No way.
14: He is, yeah. Well, he gave me this, like, the best gift ever, which was this, like, passionate fandom of this team, Liverpool.
0: That's
14: and
0: hilarious.
14: This book would literally not exist without him, so all credit to him. Yeah.
0: We hear you brought us a little gift from across the pond.
14: I did. Yeah, I wanted to. I wanted you guys to
1: my
14: be on the team.
0: Wait, are your kids going to be okay
1: well,
0: with
1: I told
0: Mercy
1: my kids
0: FC?
1: Are hardcore Chelsea fans, so I'm going to wear this tonight at dinner and just not say anything.
14: Yeah.
1: I'm just going to act like everything's normal.
0: Wait, and we like, can recreate this cover, and so can you if you
1: awesome.
0: Want to.
14: Yeah, exactly. Get a red scarf.
0: And
14: go to your
0: dad.
14: Field.
0: I love this book so much. It's so hopeful. Anna is a brilliant writer, so it's super, super smart. If you like wedding people or a book like that, this one is for you. And also, as Henry watches the game, I'm just going to be reading when your kids are watching. You've got what you need.
1: What a sell. I want
0: You've got
1: one.
0: What you need. You didn't want the other one?
1: Well, you know what else helps is you're just so darn likable.
0: I know.
1: You know?
14: Well, that's all an act. You know?
0: Anna, you're the cutest. Congratulations.
1: This is really sweet.
14: Thank you
0: guys
14: so much.
0: Are going to love this book. Abby Offsides, it's out today. You can pick up your copy at today.com/books or go to your local indie bookstore.
1: Congratulations.
14: Thank you. Thank you.
1: All right, coming up, we are going to find out what happened on this day in history.
15: Welcome back to, That's a Pepper Thing. First up, we've got Harrison wrapping his Dr. Pepper in a tiny quilt so it feels at home.
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1: History is made every day, so we wanted to take a look back at some of the things that make today special in our series.
16: History.
1: I love that Beyonce just dropped.
0: I love that so much. Okay, let's find out.
1: I saw that. She's
0: what happened today, all okay. right? 100 years ago on this day in 1926, the College Board administered the first ever SAT exam to 8,040 students across the country who had 97 minutes to answer 350 questions.
1: Woo!
0: Woo! We're glad that test.
1: So I was just about to say, I see this and I get agitated.
0: Me too.
1: Like my number two pencil, I don't want to ever see it again.
0: No.
1: Okay, I took the ACT instead. June 23rd is a big day in music history. Starting, look at this, in 1965, Smokey Robinson and the Miracles released this Motown classic, The Tracks of My Tears.
0: I love that. Then on this day in 1979, this rock classic, My Sharona by the band The Knack, hit number one.
1: And then we're going to fast forward to 2012. Carly Rae Jepsen defined a pop generation image with her hit, Call Me. Oh, wait, here we go. So call me maybe. By the way, we hit number one 9 months after it was first released.
0: Oh, okay, good. June 23rd is a big summer blockbuster day, too. On this day in 1989, both Honey, I Shrunk the Kids and Batman starring Michael Keaton and Jack Nicholson were released.
1: Wow. Okay, now can we say happy birthday to some of our favorite celebs? Selma Blair, Randy Jackson, and Frances McDormand all celebrating a birthday today.
0: Happy birthday.
1: Happy birthday. We'll be right back.
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0: Tomorrow, singer, songwriter, and actress Chloe Bailey will stop by to talk about her new movie.
1: Ooh, we love her. That'll be fun. We hope you all have a great day.
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3: The word that comes to mind is alive.
4: This is Today.
5: When you walk in here and you see 40 people at 4 a.m. at about a 10, you can't help but feed off that. And you're like, whoa, it's a Studio 1A.
3: People who literally are up all night to bring this show to you. There's not a morning I walk in here that I don't pinch myself and think, I get to be here. People that watch the Today Show aren't just watching a show. They're people that are in the family. They're in our family.
5: They're allowing us into their homes every morning.
3: When we go out there and we get to meet people and they say, I love you, you feel like family. I always say, we feel like your family too. That's how we feel.
5: And they're so excited to be there. We get excited. We feed off that energy.
3: They're the reason we get up in the morning. It's the excitement of being part of something that's bigger than you. This morning on Today Food, we're so excited. We're going to take a big bite out of our favorite fall fruits with the one, the only, the returning Martha Stewart. Hi.
6: So great to be here.
7: 99th.
3: I can't believe it.
8: Martha Stewart's fruit desserts.
3: And we are so excited to have you here in person.
6: The recipes are so good in this book, and I've been baking every single one of them, and they're delicious. But I want to show you how to make apple pot pies.
8: Yes.
6: Can you imagine a riff on the chicken pot pie?
3: I love it, but it's sweet, not savory,
6: it's sweet,
3: right?
6: It's a
3: Can
6: dessert.
3: I ask you first, though, how's your leg? Did you
6: My leg's all better.
3: You had a surgery?
6: Yeah, my Achilles.
3: Yeah, okay.
6: Don't ever hurt your Achilles, please.
3: Yes, but you're all good. Okay.
6: Yep, I'm all good. So, the apples, you need 12 to 13 gorgeous autumnal apples.
3: Okay.
6: And we're using Granny Smith's and Rome's. Peel them, cut them into like 6 pieces. Mm-hmm. Add lemon juice.
3: Yeah.
6: Stop the discoloration and add flavor.
3: Oh, okay.
6: A third of a cup of sugar and a little bit of salt. Just kosher salt, 3/4 of a teaspoon. And allspice, which has a very nice flavor, 1/2 teaspoon. You can stir that up
3: some.
6: And then you saute 1/2 of them in a pan. Add 2 tablespoons of flour. Oh, yes, 1/3 of a cup of bourbon. That's good. That's
3: He's
6: good.
3: Like,
6: yeah, well, a little bit more won't hurt. And you cook that up until it thickens just slightly.
3: Mm-hmm.
6: And then add this. I guess it's cooking. Yeah.
3: Is it hot?
6: It's cooking. Yeah, it's a little
3: thick. So you want it to get it like a thickened up sauce.
6: Well,
3: it'll
6: thicken up in the oven.
8: Will it absorb that ultimately?
6: Ultimately it will absorb it. You add that to your other apples. Mm-hmm. This is 1/2 and 1/2 of the apples.
3: Mm-hmm. Can I stop stirring? Okay.
6: Off. Mm-hmm. And then these stir all together.
3: Ooh, yum.
6: Spoon them into...
3: Oh, stop it. He just added more.
6: Spoon those into a pot pie dish.
3: Oh, that's cute.
6: See, this cute. And this is one serving, so...
3: You didn't put the pastry under, I noticed.
6: No. Pot pies always have the pastry on top.
3: Oh, that's right.
6: You know? So here's... a square of puff pastry, just like that.
3: Can you pre-buy that? Or?
8: It's store-bought.
6: Oh, yeah, it's a store-bought. You can buy it. There's very good home frozen puff. Make a vent hole in the top or two.
8: Mm-hmm.
6: And put that like that. And then egg wash. Mm-hmm. Just
8: the
6: softly beaten egg. Yeah, the beautiful color, isn't it? These are farm eggs. Really, really great.
8: Why do these things sit in water? I see water sometimes in these pans.
6: Oh, no, not here. No, not here.
8: You don't
6: want to do because you want this to puff up, and the finished dessert will look like that.
3: How long in the oven?
6: Top with 375 for about 40 minutes.
3: Okay, yum.
6: And so delicious. A really cute single-serving dessert.
8: Oh, that's easier than
6: Martha,
8: actually. Oh, my gosh. I never would
6: make
8: that.
6: These are awesome, by the way.
9: This is my happy place right here.
3: No, that's very impressive.
6: You can't even talk.
8: Yeah.
6: So now, do you know what this is? Do you know what that is?
9: Granny Smith apple?
8: I don't know what that is.
6: Do you know what that is?
3: A pomegranate. I'm afraid an apple?
6: This is a quince. But it's kind of a cross between an apple and a pear.
3: Oh, okay.
6: But it's not edible uncooked. It's really, they're very sour, very hard, very fibrous. So we cut them into 5 quinces. We cut them, take the pits out, peel them, and poach them in a wonderful syrup of maple syrup.
3: Mm-hmm.
6: Here we go. 1 cup of maple syrup. Mm. and about a quart of water.
3: Watch Carson, he's trying to put bourbon in
6: a vanilla bean.
2: I already did.
6: Boy, this is, you have to split the vanilla bean. It's a little hard over here.
3: Oh, that's cool.
6: And let the vanilla bean, and scrape it. You want to get all those seeds out. Do you know how to do that?
3: No.
6: Yeah, see the
3: never
6: seeds?
3: Done that.
6: Those
3: oh,
6: are
3: wow.
6: vanilla bean seeds, see?
8: And you leave the thing in?
3: But then
8: there?
3: You put the seeds in.
6: And poach all of these until they're tender. Look what they look at the color they
3: Why
6: turn.
3: Why did you take the seeds out and then you put them back in?
6: No, no, no seeds.
3: Oh, okay. I thought you put them in there.
6: No, the vanilla bean seeds.
3: Yeah, that's what I mean.
6: Yeah. Oh, no, because that's the flavor.
3: Okay.
6: Now, here are your cooked quince.
3: Wow.
6: And you add to this cooked quince, just a little bit of the reduced poaching liquid. Mm-hmm. And
3: is that the one, the liquid from your pot?
6: Yes.
3: Okay.
6: And you boil it down.
3: Yeah.
6: And you add 2 teaspoons of cornstarch.
3: Mm.
6: Cornstarch will, again, thicken the juices. So you don't have a very runny dessert.
3: Okay.
6: And these, that Woodford Reserve is going to love you. That's a good bourbon, too. That's made right down in Kentucky.
3: Mm. I know. My people.
6: Okay, so now this goes right into your baking dish.
3: Okay.
6: Those dishes and all that will thicken up. And
3: this is the topping, which is flour,
6: cornmeal. And you can just
3: oh, I love that.
6: Put this
3: it's just
6: all
3: a crumble.
6: Over the top. Yeah, sort of a crumble.
3: Mm-hmm.
6: All over the top like this.
8: You ever had a quince in your life?
6: You know, taste it.
3: Oh, thank
6: you're
3: going to
6: love it.
4: This is fantastic.
6: Yeah, have you tasted it?
3: What do you think, guys?
6: Do
3: you love it?
4: So good. Yeah, someday my quince will come.
6: This is a quince crumble.
3: I don't think I've ever had a quince, Martha.
6: Oh, it is
3: We're
6: so
3: having our first
6: good.
3: Quince. Have you had a quince before?
6: I know
3: you
6: Oh,
3: have.
6: I grew quinces.
8: I haven't heard of it.
6: It's been a best quince year, too. Really beautiful.
3: Really good.
6: Put this all over the top. And sprinkle your almonds, sliced almonds, on top of this.
8: Today.com/food is where you go.
3: Yes.
8: Pick up Martha's book. It's fantastic.
3: We ran out of time.
8: Book number 100. Have you written your tell-all yet?
6: It's coming.
7: Oh, really?
3: Yeah.
7: Okay.
6: It'll be a good one.
8: Thanks, Martha.
3: Bet it'll tell some tales, Martha.
6: And
3: thank
6: cranberry.
3: You so much.
6: Don't forget the cranberry skillet cake.
3: That looks so good. And the recipes are on the website. And fruit desserts is out right now. Delicious. Thank you,
6: thank
3: Martha.
6: Thank you.
9: Great Martha Stewart. She's making one of her favorites. It's a classic fish burger. And with more than 50 cookbooks full of recipes, for you to say this is one of your personal favorites, I mean, it's got to be good, Martha.
6: Well, I really like the fish, hake. It's an inexpensive fish compared
9: to hake.
6: Huh. And it's a member of the codfish family. And it's a wonderful white fish. And when you cut it up into nice little cubes like this, it comes like that. That's that's a fillet.
3: Mm.
9: Is it like a halibut? I've never heard of hake.
6: No, it's lighter than a halibut.
9: Okay.
6: And as I say, less expensive. Breadcrumbs.
9: Uh-huh.
6: Nice, fresh breadcrumbs. So just take a white loaf and grind it up in the food processor.
9: Okay.
6: 2 eggs.
9: Yeah.
6: Really easy.
9: Are those eggs from your farm?
6: Yes, they are.
9: Of course they are. Yes, they are.
6: The hens are laying really well right now because of warm weather.
9: By the way, can you use deboxed Italian breadcrumbs or panko or something like that?
6: Yes, you could. Yeah, absolutely.
9: Okay. I know you make everything fresh, though.
6: But so this is delicious and a little bit of cayenne pepper, which is very nice.
9: Did you catch the hake in your little lake out there?
6: No, hake is a saltwater fish.
9: Okay.
6: Not a fresh.
9: How come you don't have a saltwater pond?
6: Well, I'm so sorry, but in Maine I do. In Maine I do.
9: In Maine you do. Okay. Well, then don't apologize if you have one.
6: A teaspoon of salt.
9: Incredible.
6: A teaspoon of salt.
9: Yep.
6: Some freshly ground chopped chives.
9: Right from the garden, no doubt.
6: Yes. And don't forget capers.
9: Yeah.
8: Are those crushed capers?
6: A quarter of a cup of chopped capers.
9: Chopped capers, okay.
6: Rinse them out of the jar and then...
9: How about some mayo? Are you going to bind this thing?
6: Definitely.
9: You're making like a crab cake, basically.
6: It is. It's like a crab cake, but it's a burger.
7: This is amazing.
6: And here's the mayo.
9: We have our taster. Chanel's already finished.
7: Oh, my gosh. I'm almost finished.
3: This is phenomenal.
6: What do you think, guys?
4: It's perfect.
7: So good.
4: So delicious.
7: Oh, Carson, wait until you try this.
9: Why don't we eat more fish burgers in America?
7: I don't know.
9: It's not that hard to make.
6: No, it's not hard at all.
9: And it's a nice alternative to red meat.
6: Uh-huh. Exactly.
9: Or chicken.
6: It is. And or turkey.
9: Right.
6: Turkey burgers are good, too. They're one of my favorites. So this is a very nice mixture. Make the burgers. The nice way to make them uniform in size is to use a little ring like this, like a biscuit ring.
9: Okay.
6: And just take some of the nice mixture and put it in here, pack it.
9: Mm-hmm.
6: And I like to put this on parchment paper and chill it before I actually cook the burgers. Look at that perfect burger.
9: That's ideal.
6: See how nice?
9: So I have some. See it at home, but
6: I have some that are already chilled.
9: Okay.
7: Yum.
6: And they're going to go right into
4: Why do we chill it, Martha?
6: A little olive oil.
4: Why do you chill the burger?
10: They hold their shape.
9: Just hold it together.
6: Yeah, because the breadcrumbs and the mayo, it all gets a little bit firmer.
9: It's a cold plunge. It's all the rage.
4: Yes.
6: And then just brown these.
9: Yeah.
2: And it takes about 8 minutes or 10 minutes to cook.
9: I got to go back to the hake. How come I don't see hake at my local market?
2: But you're not asking.
9: You haven't looked.
2: Oh,
9: you have to ask for it?
2: Yes, ask for
9: it. It's there. What, do they hold stuff in the back?
2: No, they have the salmon, they have the cod, they have the halibut.
4: That's right.
2: Some of these just ask them for the halibut. A pound now.
10: For the halibut?
4: Just for the halibut.
2: And now this is one of the garnishes is pickled onions.
9: Yeah.
2: So this is Japanese rice wine vinegar.
9: Okay.
2: A little bit of sugar and a little bit of salt.
9: It's like a sake.
2: A red onion sliced, peeled and sliced. Just let that stay for a day or two. And look what happens.
9: It pickles right up.
4: Yummy.
2: Wow. See how pretty?
9: What other sort of toppings you like to put on your fish
2: burger? I like the onions. First, a little mayo. Mm-hmm. Yeah, you can. They're not ready.
9: Yeah, I'm just kind of.
2: So you're not ready.
9: They really aren't. I thought they'd be sticky.
2: This is a mustard mayo, a buttered brioche bun, mustard mayo. So add about a couple tablespoons of Dijon mustard to your mayo.
4: Of course you would.
7: It's so good.
2: And
9: the brioche
2: get that
9: bun.
2: Ready, and then put a couple pickled onions on.
4: Carson,
2: how pretty these
9: are. Let me ask you just two quick business questions here. Book number 100, I believe, is in the works.
2: I'm running home right after this to take more pictures. My 100 favorite recipes will be my 100th book.
7: Oh,
9: and we learned a little bit about you, too, and your past. And
2: Yes, and a lot of historic pictures. Never a Marine.
9: Okay.
2: No. Always a Girl Scout.
9: Okay, right.
2: Yes, definitely a Girl Scout.
9: And how about the Roku show, Martha Cooks?
2: We're doing that. We have so many wonderful shows on Roku now. They have my whole library, too.
9: That's nice.
2: On Channel 448. Mm-hmm. I live at 48.
9: Right.
2: I lived at 48 Turkey Hill Road.
9: Well, don't tell people your address, Martha.
2: Well, I live at 48. Two houses, both number 48.
9: I'm going to edit that out.
7: Yeah.
2: So, don't edit
9: ridiculous.
2: It out. 448. They don't know where it is.
9: I'll take care of it on the West Coast, you're in trouble now.
2: It's in Hudson, New York.
7: No, that's
4: all right, just keep telling people.
9: Has Snoop Dogg moved in yet? You're going to need his help here.
2: No, not yet, but his bodyguard, Tiny, is this
9: Tiny. Tiny, of course. Martha, as always, thank you.
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14: 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It's a Pepper Thing!
4: Here to help us kick off the outdoor cooking season, who better than America's favorite lifestyle maven, Martha Stewart? She's out with a new book. It's a guide to all things grilling. It's called What Else But Martha Stewart's Grilling.
16: Yes.
4: The 95th cookbook.
16: Yeah, well, 95th book.
4: 95th book.
16: Lots of those are cookbooks. But grilling, it's the season. The weather has finally gotten beautiful.
4: Yes.
16: And people really like to cook outdoors.
4: I enjoy cooking outdoors as well.
16: Yes. Now, do you have a grill like this, a charcoal?
4: I'm a gas guy.
16: You're a gas guy.
4: Because it's faster for me.
16: Okay.
4: I've got small kids. I'm just trying to get in, get out.
16: Right.
4: But I know you love charcoal.
16: I love real hard charcoal, the kind the jewelers use. It gets up to 900 degrees. I like it really hot. And I really like pure. So I don't want to use any starter. Don't use those starter fluids.
4: Okay.
16: You know, start with, you know... But
4: how do you keep your grates clean?
16: First, of course, put your grill away clean. Every time you use it, use a brush like this. Scrub that grate so it's nice and clean.
4: Okay.
16: You can use a little bit of oil on a piece of paper towel and a tong like this and clean your grill. And then you cook. Now, this chicken has been cooking for, about 20 minutes. You want chicken, this is for the first recipe, you want the chicken 165 degrees.
4: 165. You need your outdoor thermometer.
16: You have your little instant read thermometer, and you just use that.
4: All right, let's get cooking here, Martha.
16: Okay,
4: let's
16: so this is chicken with green chili dressing. It is so delicious. Once it's cooked, you make a dressing of cilantro, zest of lime, juice of one lime, olive oil.
4: And we can make this dressing ahead of time.
16: Oh, yes. Okay. And you can say it actually gets better ahead of time. Some scallions, some serrano peppers. That's your dressing.
4: That's pretty simple.
16: And, oh, it's so simple.
4: How long do you marinate?
16: No, you don't marinate. This is cooked on the grill, just salt and pepper.
4: Okay.
16: And then you put the dressing on after it's cooked. And there it is. And everybody's going to have a taste. You're going to have a taste of this. You're going to love it.
4: They're already tasting down there. Yeah. What's the verdict, now, Carson Daly?
16: What do you think?
10: Oh, I mean, come on.
16: Chicken, good.
10: What can't you do? It's amazing.
16: The next thing is the Korean skirt steak.
12: That's the best.
16: And now these are, it's sort of like a skirt steak, but it is a short rib cut in the flank style. See this?
4: I love ribs. They're my favorite to cook on the grill, but
16: so
4: traditional
16: instead of the long ribs, this is cut in the opposite direction, and boy, is it good. This is marinated. And the marinade is soy sauce.
4: Not marinade, no. Marinade.
16: Marinade. And it is rice vinegar, sesame seeds, white or black, soy sauce, scallion, a little bit of light brown sugar, and freshly grated ginger and garlic.
4: Okay.
16: You want to grate a little ginger?
4: Yes, ma'am. How much ginger do we use?
16: Well, you just grate it like that. Yep. You know, a lot. Go back and forth. Yes. And then you
10: don't be afraid, Melvin. Just grate it.
4: I'm grating it. Martha, is that enough?
16: Yeah, that's good. And put that all in there. Yep. And then your short ribs go right in here. Those short ribs go right in here. And you put them on the grill.
4: How long?
16: I do this overnight or a couple hours before. So if you're a late night, you know, if you want to come home and cook, these should be marinated overnight.
4: What's the verdict on the short ribs?
12: My favorite.
16: Really good. Yeah, they are all marinated.
12: Clean Plate Club.
16: And then you just put these 3 minutes aside.
4: I'll do that for you.
16: Yep, you do that.
4: I'll make myself useful here.
16: 3 minutes aside. Oh, yeah, nice and flat.
4: Yes, ma'am.
16: And you can also use these protective gloves. These have a little bit of silicone on them. So if you want to pick stuff up.
4: Look at Guthrie helping out there.
12: That's right.
16: Good. Do this.
12: We got a burner over
16: 5
12: here.
16: 5 minutes aside.
12: Yeah. Oh, okay. We got about 20 minutes on this.
16: Okay. The others, do it that way. Yeah. Uh-oh. Yeah,
12: I got there just in time.
16: Pretty well done. Yeah. Mm-hmm. And so this is served on lettuce leaves with kimchi and the wonderful fermented chili sauce. Do you like that? And scallions and cucumber.
4: It's
16: and
4: really
16: this is so delicious. That's how you serve it.
4: All right.
16: What do you think?
4: I'm a big fan of Korean
16: and then grilled salmon is my favorite because I love light salads in the summertime. And a grilled salmon, this is a salmon that's been overcooked. Not really. That is so beautiful. Look how nice. Use one of these baskets for doing fish.
4: Cooking fish can be a bit intimidating on the grill. I find that it falls apart.
16: Yeah, but this is
10: that's why you
16: this
10: have one
16: great
10: of those.
16: Basket.
4: Yeah. Use one of your this is Martha Stewart basket.
16: It is, but you can find these in other brands too.
4: What's in the salmon salad? Really quickly,
16: salmon salad is the salmon that's been cooked with a little bit of lemon zest. Always squeeze fresh lemon juice over it. Flake it up. You want to flake it up, or you can stir.
4: I'll stir.
16: Yes, there. And there's a great dressing. Do you like anchovy?
4: I do, in moderation.
16: Good. So there's a dressing with olive oil, anchovy, a little mustard, salt, and pepper. Just pour that all over the whole thing.
4: Whole thing, whole bottle?
16: Yep.
4: Okay.
16: And then flake the salmon into big flakes.
4: Al, what's the verdict?
10: This is terrific.
12: Delicious.
10: Like a salmon niçoise. Where'd you get these eggs, Martha?
16: Those are eggs right
10: out.
4: You can find all the recipes today.com.
10: These are Martha Stewart.
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2: We're back today, food. We're heading to this 4th of July weekend. We have called in the expert to sweeten the celebration. Martha Stewart's here. She's going to show us how to make a sour cherry pie with 3 different spins on the crust. Is that right?
3: Right, exactly.
2: Sour cherries can be hard to find in the grocery store, no?
3: Well, it's a very short season. Okay. So maybe 2 weeks, 3 weeks at the most.
2: All right.
3: And most of them come from places like New York State or Michigan, and they're beautiful. They're like little rubies.
2: Oh.
3: But you have to pit them.
2: Okay.
3: Because otherwise, your family or your friends will break their teeth.
2: These have already been
3: pitted.
2: Yeah,
3: this is a silly little pitter.
2: Okay, that is not the pitter you want.
3: No, because there's a better pitter that I don't have with me, and it does multiples at the same time. So,
2: this is
3: aren't
2: the Garbage Today Show pitter we won't be using.
3: Okay. And so here is it's the pits, exactly. So this is the first crust with a nice fluted edge. Always make your pastry cold, cold butter, cold flour.
2: Okay.
3: Cold water, and then roll it out, keep it chilled. Fill it with the filling, which is sugar, a little bit of flour, a little bit of butter, and this is the crumb topping.
2: Mm. Is this the easiest of the toppings, Martha, the crumb topping?
3: Yeah, very easy. It's just butter, flour, brown sugar, and a pinch of salt. And so you just crumble the crumble over the top of the pie, bake it hot, like in a 400-degree oven. It is so good.
4: I love crumble.
3: Yeah, isn't it great?
2: Crust in general.
3: Yeah, crumble, crisp, whatever you want to call it. But put a lot on, because it really does enhance the sourness of those delicious cherries.
2: Okay.
3: Now, here is a very cute topping. This is the solid crust pie.
2: Okay.
3: And this is, you cut the little, if you have a round cookie cutter, you can do that. Yeah. But you can also use a pastry cutter like that to cut the rounds. This lets the steam escape.
2: Oh.
3: And your crust will get nice and crispy.
2: Do you have a favorite crust top?
3: No, I make all of these.
2: Okay. You're agnostic when it comes to
3: this is the most complicated. You roll

0: with lemon and orange and a little bit of mint, and that is so good. Sour cherries are just one of my favorite fruits.
1: Martha Stewart, you're one of our favorite people.
0: And here, this is for you.
1: Oh, Martha made me cherry pie, y'all.
2: So Martha, these cute napkins, so cool. Did you make these too?
0: Yes, these are bandanas, and then you can stencil the names on them.
2: That is so
0: cute. Your
1: Martha, thank you.
3: Before you go,
1: recipes.
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0: And we are back with Today Food, the one, the only Martha Stewart.
1: Martha. We all know she's the queen of decorating, cake baking, and gardening. Well, now she's sharing an up-close and personal look at her many talents and interesting stories. She's got a new show. I cannot get over this title. Martha Gets Down and Dirty. Take a look.
2: The best use of a chainsaw I ever heard, though. A couple was getting divorced, and they could not decide about what to do with their home furnishings. And the wife just said, okay, well, you take half of everything. And she went away, and her husband used the chainsaw and cut everything in half.
1: So it's a feel-good show.
3: Yeah. Didn't bode well for the dog.
1: Yeah. Martha, good morning. You're out in your house out there in the country. We love it. So how'd you come up with this title? I mean, I think we knew you were down and dirty,
4: deep down inside,
1: but everybody else thinks of you as like the queen of clean.
4: Well, I am the queen of clean inside the house, but out in the garden, it is kind of dirty. You're working in the dirt, right?
1: Yeah.
4: So it gets me a chance to just kind of be myself and show all the great gardening tips, how to grow things, how to cook things outdoors. And today we're grilling all kinds of fantastic sausages, which I know Al Roker would really like. Mm. And the guests on our show are fantastic. We have Kim Kardashian. Tiffany Haddish is a hoot. Mm-hmm. And there's some guy called Al Roker.
1: Oh,
4: Al Roker comes on this show, too. Yeah.
3: Yeah. I forgot because it was during the pandemic. But, yes, we were talking about the rub.
4: Yep, and he does a great rub.
3: So, barbecue rub.
1: They did say it was Martha down and dirty.
3: Barbecue rub.
1: Yeah. Well, Martha, tell us about
4: the show's on Discovery Plus.
1: Yeah, okay. Tell us about these dogs you're grilling. Like, is there an art to it?
4: Oh, well, all kinds of dogs. You know, if you're going to have a grilling party, why not make it really interesting? Not just hot dogs, but special all-beef hot dogs. Kielbasa, a Greek sausage we just found called Loukaniko. It's a combination of meat and oregano and lemon. Mm. And we have beautiful cheddar bratwurst. Oh. These are so pretty. And then, of course, don't forget the rolls. The rolls have to be beautifully buttered. Before you put them on the grill, you don't burn stuff.
3: Yeah.
4: You know, Al Roker, he's also a proponent of not burning stuff.
1: And
4: if the flame is up high like that, just move the stuff or spray it with a little spray bottle. But get your rolls nicely, just slightly charred. Mm. And the condiments, oh my gosh, look at all the condiments we have on here. Bread and butter pickles, French mustard. Mm. This is the baseball stadium.

0: medium mustard, of course, mm-hmm. chopped onions, red relish, green relish, sauerkraut, my favorite, sour cream. You have spicy mustard, tomatoes chopped up, and this is fantastic, a beet horseradish mustard.
1: Oh, wow.
0: So, and bacon and dill pickles.
2: Yum.
0: And doesn't that make your mouth water? Don't you want one of these right now? I wish you were here.
2: Martha,
3: maybe you ought to close the lid, Martha, just to kind of knock that fire down.
2: Yeah, that's a good idea.
0: Yeah, for 1 second, you're right. And I love this grill dome. This is custom colored. You can get it any color you want. I love this. So you can have it match your house, your backyard, whatever. It's a really clever, clever thing.
2: Yeah. Oh,
0: so let that cool down a little bit.
2: Hey, Martha, what's your describe how you would prepare your perfect hot dog. What are your condiments? What do you like on yours?
0: Oh, well, let's get one right here. Here's a hot dog. And on a buttered bun, and I would put first, I like French mustard, so I would put a nice Dijon mustard on.
2: Oh,
0: I love relish, and I would put relish. Do you know I have a hot dog at every hot dog stand? It's called a Martha dog.
2: What?
0: And every place is a little bit different from, Rutz Hut has a Martha dog. Raleigh's in Fairfield has a Martha dog. The hot dog place in California in L.A. has a hot dog called the Martha dog.
2: Oh, yeah.
0: Pink's, I have a, does Al Roker have a hot dog at Pink's?
3: I do not. I got Martha Stewart.
0: Well, I think you should be working on that one now, because those are very famous.
2: Uh-huh.
0: And so that's what I have, pickles, and I love bacon on mine too.
2: Oh,
0: I'm
2: going to
0: put a piece of bacon in there.
2: That's a good one.
0: So
2: there you go.
0: My hot dog.
2: That's a good one.
3: Well, I love Martha.
4: And Martha, one more thing. What do you call them when it gets really crispy, when your dogs get really crispy?
0: Oh, snappies. These
2: snappies.
3: Oh, yeah.
2: Oh, okay.
0: And I love those. Yeah, Raleigh's is famous for snappers, as well as Rutz Hut is also famous for snappers.
2: Okay.
0: That you get, snappers you put in hot oil first. You fry it a little
2: What's happening to that grill, Martha?
3: She opens it, a little flame going on. Okay.
2: All right,
3: Martha, thank you so much.
0: No, this is good.
3: Okay.
2: All right, we're celebrating the 4th of July the best way we know how, with good company and delicious food.
5: Hey. Here with us, the host of the Food Network's The Kitchen, our friend Sunny Anderson, and she's cooking exactly what we want.
2: No, I mean, honestly.
6: Oh, is it though? Because I don't know. It's some big meat on them big bones we're about to cook.
5: Ribs.
2: Can I tell you something?
6: Yes.
2: Hoda loves ribs.
5: I love a rib.
2: Are
5: love.
2: You serious?
5: No love.
2: She eats is ribs.
5: But I don't know. I've never seen a cut this huge.
2: That's a huge.
6: This is the Baranosaurus Rex cut you want to ask your butcher for. I like to get the flanken, and so this is just flanken that's not broken down for you. So you can ask for that if you want.
5: You can ask for the big cut. Okay.
6: Yeah, you can ask for whatever you want at the butcher. And if you don't like this cut of rib, I'm just going to show you a really good technique to do some honey barbecue ribs.
2: Ooh,
6: yes.
2: Honey barbecue.
6: Okay. So very simple for you. I just want you to help me mix up the rub. So we've already got some paprika in there.
5: That's all paprika?
6: So that's salt. Yeah, it's a look at the big old piece of meat.
5: Yes.
6: So we got some cayenne pepper.
5: Okay.
6: Some cumin, onion powder, garlic powder.
2: Awesome.
6: And some dried oregano. So you're just going to mix that together, and that's going to be our rub.
5: Right.
6: Pass it over to me, and I'll rub it onto our meat
2: here. Okay. I'm going to do that. I'm going to just whisk it.
6: Yeah, just whisk it up.
5: So that's the dry rub.
6: Yeah, and if you're going to make your ribs today, and you're like, I don't have all these pantry items, but I've got that one-size-fits-all barbecue rub in my pantry, just use that if you like it. Yeah.
5: Do you rub both sides or just
2: both
5: one?
2: Sides.
5: Oh, both
2: you
5: sides.
2: Massage
5: both
2: it
5: sides.
2: Into that huge
5: yes.
2: rib.
6: It's called Look a rub that. For a reason. A rub for a reason. Rub it down.
5: You are so crazy.
6: Okay, so I've got the oven set at 275 degrees.
2: Okay.
6: So the key to tender ribs is time and moisture and a low temp. Slow and low.
5: Okay.
6: Okay.
2: So you put some aluminum.
6: Yes. We're going to cover it up with aluminum foil very tightly and get it into our 275 degree oven.
5: Oh, just 275.
2: I know,
6: yes.
2: Low and slow.
6: Low and slow.
5: And how long is that going to cook?
6: This is going to be for about 2 to 3 hours. Really, it's going to depend on the size of your ribs, right? And make sure you put put it in there, fat side
2: up. Can you ask the butcher and say, how long do I need to cook? This is a medium-sized rib. How long do I cook?
6: Yes, because I feel like the butcher and the fishmonger can tell you how to prepare what they are breaking down.
2: Yes, right?
6: Make them your friend.
2: Okay, good.
6: I was so much friends with my butcher one time. He asked me for a date, and I said, no, thank you.
2: Why?
6: Because where am I going to get my meat if the date's not right? Do you know what I'm saying?
2: so just don't get too friendly with your butcher.
6: Right.
2: Yeah, you okay, watch that meat. You said that fat side up.
6: That's important. So the fat trickles down into the meat.
2: How do you know that the fat side is up?
6: Well, you'll be able to see the layer of fat. Okay. It'll be as different than the meat. It's white and it's really gelatinous. Now here's the honey. Now when we're done.
4: Straight up honey.
6: And we can kind of tell that this is almost there. We're going to take it out. We're going to flip it over.
2: Yeah.
6: And then we're going to get the honey part of the barbecue onto it.
4: Oh my.
6: Now.
4: Look at all that.
2: Wow.
4: I'm into that.
6: Now, if you have hot honey, a.k.a. spicy honey.
2: Spicy honey.
6: Do it.
2: On pizza.
6: Do it. It's so good on pizza.
2: It is so.
6: It's my jam.
2: You and I are best friends.
6: It's just dripping. Okay, so you're going to get that back into the oven.
4: How long?
6: For about 30 to 45 minutes.
4: Covering it again or not?
6: No cover because we want it to caramelize.
4: Take a look at this.
6: I don't even know how to.
4: What do you do? Do you have anything I can dip it in?
6: No, it's dry. It's just the rub. So, you know, some people like a rub and a sauce. Some people get in there with sauce.
2: Oh, it's already cooked.
6: Yeah. So then I want to show you how to make spoon bread. Are you guys familiar with what spoon bread is? Did you like it?
4: Love.
6: You can do this today with whatever cut of rib you have. You can also do this on your grill. You want to just make sure that you cover it completely. It's all about the moisture.
2: Okay.
6: Okay, so this is spoon bread. Uh-huh. It's just like cornbread, but it's like a pudding vibe.
2: Yes.
6: Right? So in here, we're going to get some chorizo.
2: Yes.
6: This is my Tex-Mex spoon bread.
2: I know. You know what? I feel like you're doing this for me.
6: Okay, I'm on your show, honey.
2: You're doing this for me.
6: Yeah, that's what I'm doing.
2: It's making me happy.
6: Yes, okay, but also, I did 4 years of high school in Texas and enlisted in the Air Force. I'm also doing it for myself.
2: Yes! Yes! I love it.
6: All right, so you're going to mix that around and get that browned kind of like ground beef. You know, it's going
4: to
6: look like that as it cooks. It's going
4: to
6: be a little bit hotter.
4: I'm doing good.
2: Yeah, okay.
6: So now here in my pot, I've got some buttermilk. I've got some cornmeal.
2: Yes.
6: And you're just going to get in here and mix it up.
2: That look good.
6: So it's going to look like loose grits.
4: Yeah.
6: And then we're going to temper, right? Because this is hot and this is cold. We don't want the eggs to scramble. So we're going to take just a little bit here.
2: Look at that. See, we would totally scramble it in. It would have been yucky.
6: Can I tell you something? My grandma has a recipe where she has eggs and hot liquid. She does not temper, and it turns out perfect every time.
2: Yeah.
4: All right.
6: She's just got grandma hands. You know what I mean?
4: Let's go down there and check it out.
6: So then once everything feels warm, you're going to mix everything together.
2: Look how fun this is. Come to the pan.
6: All of that cornmeal mixture into your bowl. Go into the chorizo we've already cooked. You're going to add some corn. I tried to heat that up for you. Is it warm?
4: Yummy.
6: You're going to add the corn kernels, the cheddar cheese, the mozzarella.
4: Oh my gosh.
6: Sunny.
4: Jenna.
6: A little bit of the red and green chilies.
2: Is that Rotel?
6: You know what it is, girlfriend. Texas's favorite ingredient.
2: You put that in some queso.
6: Hello.
2: Right?
6: Okay, the cheese. The cheese. Okay, some scallions. Get it in there.
4: Are you going to put any cheese in there?
6: Exactly. Mix it up.
4: Oh, God, it's so good.
6: Mix it up. And then you're just going to get into the oven, 400 degrees for about 25, 30 minutes till it's set.
2: Sunny. I mean, this is the best.
4: Sunny.
6: You like it?
2: Yes.
4: It's a 10 plus. For these recipes, go to today.com/food.
1: We all know Katie Lee Beagle is a Food Network star. Aww. She's also a mom to a beautiful baby daughter, Iris, almost about to turn two. But what you may not know is that she's also a best-selling author, and she's got her book turning into a movie.
2: How much fun is that, y'all? Groundswell is about a young chef who leaves behind her dream job and boyfriend and heads to Hawaii where she meets a handsome surf instructor. And Katie actually has a little starring role in this, too.
7: That's right. I have a cameo.
2: How much fun.
4: Let's take a look.
8: Today we prepared for you an individual pineapple rum trifle layered with macadamia coconut frosting.
9: And a rum glaze.
7: Oh, well, let's get in here.
10: I think that your cake has a really nice texture to it, a good crumb. The frosting is perfectly sweet. However, I think your presentation is lacking.
2: Ooh.
4: Brutal.
2: How was that? about acting for you?
10: Oh, you know, it was real hard for me to act like I was judging a culinary competition.
9: Exactly. How was that being on the set, though? It's kind of cool. It's like your work.
10: It was so cool. I was pinching myself the whole time. I said, I can't believe this is happening. And the movie's different from the book, but it was really interesting to see the way it had taken on this whole new life and different characters. And it was just super fun.
5: I feel like you have so many new things happening, at least since we've last seen you. You have this movie, but more importantly, you have little Irish.
10: Yes.
5: She's about to be 2 years old.
10: Yes, I can't believe it. I remember being pregnant and doing my Zoom with you guys cooking.
2: And now here we are.
10: She's putting bread baskets
2: on her
10: head.
2: Does she eat everything?
10: No, sadly. Okay. She really tortures me when it comes to eating.
2: Well, that's
5: she's like our
2: you know
5: kids.
2: What? It's like all children.
10: She would eat the bread of this that we're making.
2: We love pulled pork sandwiches, and that's what we're going to make.
10: I love pulled pork sandwiches. We're doing a Hawaiian-inspired pulled pork since Groundswell filmed in Hawaii.
5: Okay.
10: And I think a slow cooker in the summer is awesome because you can be at the pool all day, and then you come in and dinner's ready.
2: Awesome.
10: So let's get started. You can use a pork butt or a pork shoulder for this. We're going to do a little rub. We've got salt, garlic powder, pepper, some ground ginger.
2: Yeah.
10: All goes in there and gets whisked up.
2: All kind of Hawaiian inspired, right?
10: Yes. Yes. So, you know, pork is so big there with having the pig roast and everything. So this is a way to have a little taste of it at home.
5: So you leave all that just
10: so
5: like that.
10: All goes on. It goes into the slow cooker. Now you could, if you have a browning feature on your slow cooker, you could do that.
2: Is that what you're supposed to do, right?
10: Yeah.
5: Just lay it on top.
10: And then you put it right in there, cover it up.
5: And cook it all day.
10: About 8 hours on low, 6 hours on high.
2: You take that top part off?
10: I take the fat part off.
5: Okay? Some people don't. Right?
10: Yeah, some people don't. I like to leave that to the side and then see it just falls
2: apart. Oh my gosh,
10: apart.
2: Look at that. Beautiful.
10: Isn't it perfect?
5: So you just use
10: just
5: forks.
10: So tender. Yeah,
5: okay.
10: We're going to make this on Sunday, actually. My mom's visiting. We're going to be hanging out watching
2: the movie
10: together.
2: Is she loving baby Iris?
10: Oh my gosh, she's having a ball. I got pictures this morning. They're playing and making forts and watching the Today Show.
5: Does she still live in West Virginia?
10: She does.
5: She does.
10: Yeah,
5: All right. So
10: it goes back into the slow cooker. We're going to take 2 cups of broth because even though we didn't add any broth to it, that pork's going to make its own. And we're going to add crushed pineapple to it.
5: You know that's going to be good.
10: And some hoisin sauce. That's a little bit of honey in there. Mm-hmm. We've got soy sauce and sesame oil. This all gets mixed
2: up.
10: It goes back into our slow cooker.
5: Okay, dump that in.
10: For an hour.
5: All right, let's come back and make us some sandwiches.
10: Get back here.
2: I'm coming to this
10: sandwiches.
2: Side.
10: All right, I like a slaw on my pulled pork.
2: Me too.
10: Because you got to have a little crunch, right?
2: Yeah.
10: So you just want to shred the, I use a Napa cabbage for this, shred it up, make a real quick little dressing out of rice vinegar.
5: Rice vinegar makes everything taste super yummy. Thank you.
10: Sugar. We've got to have a little sweetness with the bitter cabbage. And celery salt, which I love. And then just mix it all up. Build your little sandwich. I like to use those Hawaiian rolls for it.
5: Oh, my
10: and
5: God.
10: Then, of course,
2: the Hawaiian rolls are delicious.
10: They give it that nice little
2: extra everything
10: something.
2: About it is delicious.
5: This
10: and
5: is so, what's a drink?
10: Watermelon rum punch. Okay, so it's fresh watermelon since that's in right now.
5: Oh, my God.
10: Blend it up with some rum.
2: Oh, my gosh.
10: And then we top it off with a ginger beer. And we made little watermelon ice cubes, too.
5: Oh, of course you did.
2: You always go above and beyond. Thank you, Katie.
10: Cheers,
5: we love you.
10: We
5: come back
10: you.
5: And see us.
2: And for these,
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3: We are back with Today Food and some great recipes from one of our absolute favorite chefs, Marcus Samuelson, acclaimed chef, philanthropist. His latest restaurant, Marcus Bar and Grill, opened this past March down in Atlanta. Before that, he debuted Havin Mar here in New York City. That was back in November. You've been very, very busy.
16: Yes. Sir. And I was excited because you just came through to the restaurant. And that means that we're officially open. When Craig comes through, that means that we're open.
3: And I'm not just saying this because you're standing here, but it was one of the best dining experiences that we've had in the city in recent memory. So,
16: and Al was there, too.
3: Al Roker popped in.
16: Yeah.
3: Now, before we start cooking here, tell me about the spot down in Atlanta, because this is your first restaurant down there.
16: This is our first restaurant. And Atlanta is like brunch city. It's brunch every day. And this dish that we're doing today is really inspired by brunch. It's a shrimp and grits that we tweaked in from my heritage from Ethiopia, so we call it tips and bits, which is really a nice stir-fried with grits.
3: Why do we call them tips?
16: Tips is one of the dishes that comes from Ethiopia. Okay. So we're going to sear up some beef, serve it with grits, and we're going to put some heat on it.
3: But
16: Can I tell you how excited I am?
3: Yeah.
16: Because it's the first time I'm cooking outside on the plaza live. How cool is this? Right? How cool is this?
3: Summer's here.
16: Wow. So
3: what did you put in the pan to start?
16: A little onion and garlic. Can we smell that? Can we smell that? Right? A little onion and garlic. A little onion, garlic, ginger.
3: I'm
16: going to add in our beef.
3: Okay.
16: Beautiful tenderloin of beef. And then this. This is Berbere. This comes from my home country.
3: What is that? What is that called?
16: This is a Berbere.
3: Berbere,
16: exactly. It's a spice blend that you find all over Ethiopia. And it's a little bit, it got a little heat on it. Can I tell you what else, right?
3: What oil did? Was that just olive oil?
16: Just some olive oil.
3: Okay,
16: one of the cool things about living in New York City is that, you know, we have all these cool restaurants.
3: Yes.
16: And yesterday, I was invited to one of those Jenna and Hoda parties.
3: Yeah. Hey!
16: You know, like, they get invited to the fancy party.
3: Yes,
16: like,
3: they do.
16: We don't get invited to them. Savannah, you don't get invited to them. Dylan, come on, forget about it. So I walked into the Martha Stewart was there.
3: Oh, that kind of party.
16: Was there, right?
17: Party.
16: And I was like, I was like, where's Jenna? Where's Hoda? Danielle, Restaurant Danielle turned 30 yesterday.
17: Cool.
16: Can we give a big shout out to Restaurant Danielle? And it was fancy. And of course, there was Hoda drinking in the corner.
3: By herself?
16: Yeah. But she's here. You recovered fast.
3: What's the word on the dish, boys and girls?
16: It's really
17: so
16: good,
17: good,
16: right? No, but it's so much fun to be here on the plaza, cooking outside, cooking tips and bits. I'm going to plate this for you.
3: So this is done.
16: Done.
3: And what do we add to it?
16: A little bit, just like this olive oil, a little bit of butter.
3: Just a little bit of butter.
16: Just a little bit of butter, right?
3: Just a smidge.
16: Just a little bit.
3: A skosh, if you will.
16: So, look at that. Look how nice that looks right? Good.
17: Hey, Marcus, what if you can't find that spice? Because I love that spice. Where do you
16: smoked
17: find it?
16: Paprika.
17: Okay.
16: You like spice.
17: Yes.
16: You're from Arizona. You like chili, right?
17: I do. I like a little heat, Marcus.
16: Yes. So you
17: I'd like to be invited to fancy parties.
16: I know, but
17: don't cut it.
16: I got the card now. I'm next one. We're going to get invited.
17: Me and Dilly want to come.
16: So the grits is cooked for about 20 minutes,
17: a
16: little bit of cream, a little bit of water. You know the grits got to be really, really nice and creamy.
3: I take my grits very seriously.
16: Yes.
3: And these are just
16: beautiful. Look at these grits right
3: now. And you use water and milk.
16: Water and milk.
3: Whole
16: milk. Yes.
3: Good.
16: We mix it. And
3: some
16: now
3: people don't like to use
16: we're ready to plate.
3: Okay.
16: Look at this.
3: Ready to play.
16: Look at this. Are you guys eating over there? I don't hear any oohs and ahs. I don't hear any. I know, like, Hoda's not eating because she had, like, a fancy meal last night. The other one. Come on.
3: And so this is on the menu.
16: That's it.
3: So down at your
17: How
3: new spot.
17: How do you make the meat so tender?
18: Yeah.
16: See, fancy. It's like this is tenderloin. But, you know, you just got to cook it in a hot pan, adding the berbere. It's really, really delicious. You'll find it at Havin Mar in Chelsea, and you find it in an Atlanta restaurant.
18: All right.
17: Oh, it's so delicious.
3: We love it when you come back.
16: Can I just say how happy I am to be here? Yeah, it's so much fun. Thank you.
3: Thank
17: you, Marcus.
18: Always.
16: Thank you very much.
3: Samuelson.
16: Thank you.
3: By the way, you can find the recipes.
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22: We're back, 8:51 today, Food This Morning. We are joined by Ayesha Nerjaya, the executive chef at Shuka and Shuket restaurants right here in New York City. Shuket, guys, was recently included in the New York Times list of the 100 best restaurants in New York City. Chef
23: Thank
22: Ayesha,
23: you.
22: Congratulations.
23: Thank you.
22: We are all super fans
23: I
22: of yours.
23: I appreciate it. I'm happy to be here.
22: What are we making today?
23: Today we are going to make grilled shrimp, but honestly, it's all about this easy sauce.
22: Okay.
23: It's not only a sauce, it could be a marinade, and I promise you it's going to be your go-to.
22: Okay, great.
23: Okay, so in here we have some ginger and garlic.
22: Mm-hmm.
23: I'm going to throw in some roasted peppers.
22: Okay.
23: A little bit of champagne vinegar.
22: So you roasted the peppers beforehand.
23: And I peeled them. Easy on the stovetop or your outdoor grill if you have.
22: Okay.
23: And then,
22: you know I'm scared
23: of like
22: your show.
23: Processor. I don't even know what I'm doing here, but we're going to fake it. We're going to throw this in here, and we're just going to make sure that this is all emulsified, so there's no big chunks of anything. And then our last step, super easy, is to throw in some smoked paprika and a little bit of labneh. You know how I love my labneh.
22: Oh, my gosh. Now, that looks like sour cream.
24: What's it called?
22: Labneh.
23: So it's like a pressed yogurt that we add some lemon juice and sea salt to.
22: If you can't find it, can you
23: Greek
22: make
23: yogurt is fine.
22: Oh, Greek yogurt. Okay.
23: Sour cream would work, and so would creme fraiche.
22: Okay.
23: So we're just going to pulse this again. I'm sorry. Go ahead.
22: How's it tasting, folks?
24: Oh, my God. It's the best shrimp you've ever
23: had. You guys are too good to me. Too good. Okay. Too good. Okay, so we're going to drop this right now. Our sauce is in here. Mm-hmm. And we're going to move on to the shrimp. So these shrimp could be marinated up to 45 minutes or up to 3 days.
22: Okay.
23: Okay? We're going to do this, obviously, in a pan. But at home, if you have your grill open, this would be a perfect
22: summer recipe. Carson, do you have questions about the shrimp?
24: If I tried to make this, it doesn't taste like this.
23: I promise you it will. This is why it's so simple. We have ginger, garlic, a little bit of cumin, and coriander. And I'm going to throw in some lemon zest.
22: Oh, that's lime.
23: That's lime. Sorry.
22: I know. I really know my way around the kitchen now.
23: I love it.
22: Because Chef Ayesha taught me.
23: See, this what happened teacher and the show? Student, we're having the moment right
24: now.
23: I
24: wonder it was canceled. Just on a high
23: note. We're going to mix this up, and we're going to take a little bit of this marinade.
22: Okay.
23: You want to do that for me, please?
22: I'm afraid. You
23: okay,
22: do
23: Okay, yeah.
22: Just know I'm wearing white. It would splash
23: you're right,
22: over.
23: You're right. We don't want to
22: know
23: that
22: what
23: for
22: would
23: you.
22: Happen.
23: We're going to throw a little bit of that in.
22: Just a little bit.
23: Just a little bit. And we're going to leave this. Cover this nice in your refrigerator, and you'll be ready to go. 45 minutes would be the minimum, but you could do it up to 3 days.
22: Oh, wow. Yep. Okay.
23: So we have some here. Mm-hmm. This is what they look like. If you smell them, all that
24: sauce.
23: Good flavors,
22: yeah.
23: Right?
22: So good.
23: Yeah. Hot saute pan, a little bit of olive oil.
22: Okay. Okay.
23: These are going to take about 3 minutes on each side.
22: Okay.
23: Okay, so we're going to throw a few in.
22: So fun. Mm-hmm. Now, okay, so it's 3 minutes both. Are you just doing it by time, or can you tell by looking, too?
23: Well, what you look for is that they get, like, an opaque color. If you could see they're gray when they're raw. Mm-hmm.
22: But do you mind that there's no oil in the middle here? No, I'm going to ask some of my dumb questions.
23: No, but what we could do, that's a great question.
22: Okay.
23: We could just move it around, zhuzh it around. But in a nonstick pan, that
24: kind of helps. Did you bake that off, too, or do you always go over the stove? Can you bake the shrimp, too?
23: You can put them right in the sheet tray just like this as well.
24: Yeah. Mm.
23: Really. And if shrimp is not your thing, chicken would work well, or a cod filet, or even like branzino or something like that.
22: The smell is incredible.
23: I love that. Okay, so I'm going to chop up some scallions, and I think they're going to get ready to plate.
22: Okay. What are we going to do with the scallions?
23: We're just going to cut them on a bias.
22: Okay.
23: I know that you... Do you want to do this part? I'll have you do the lemon
22: Nobody zest likes it when I have the knife.
25: We don't think so.
22: There will be blood.
23: We'll leave
22: okay.
23: you. Okay. Okay. So, actually, I know what you can do.
22: What?
23: I'm going to cut this open.
22: Yeah, you know I know my way around a lime.
23: Lime on here for me?
22: Wait, zest or lime juice?
23: The juice.
22: Okay.
23: So I'm going to take some of the sauce, and I'm going to show you the fancy way of being an artist. You're just going to throw it around, really. But if you're at home, you can put it in a squeeze bottle and make your own little
2: design. Okay.
23: Okay? And then I'm going to take
2: some
23: Dylan's
2: little boy Calvin could probably do that because he's like an expert chef
23: 100%.
2: Now. 100%. Yes. I haven't taught him plating yet, though.
23: Yeah. So. I'm going to throw the shrimp on here. Yes. And you're going to be super random. You just want to make sure that you have negative space so you can kind of see everything.
2: Okay.
23: And if you could grab some sesame seeds.
2: Okay. Just
23: and
2: sprinkle.
23: And then sprinkle them all around.
2: Did you do anything special with the asparagus? What do we need to know about that?
23: The asparagus is like my springtime alarm clock.
2: Okay.
23: When I see it, I know good weather's on its way.
2: Oh.
23: And I'm ready to get my two-piece.
2: Okay, great.
23: So this is also easy grilling. You could put them in the oven, olive oil, salt.
2: Yes.
23: And then
17: wait,
23: just
17: that's all you did?
23: That's all I did.
24: Aisha,
23: olive oil,
24: this
23: salt.
24: Little crisp, the crisp that's on the shrimp. Is that like the Maillard effect you get from searing a steak? Is it the same?
23: It's the same thing. It's the dairy that's in the labneh that gives you that effect on the shrimp.
0: So good.
24: I mean, that's a difference maker. There, the crunch on it is like
23: all right, perfect.
24: A steak.
2: Oh my God!
1: Isn't that sick? Crazy.
24: How was an airline? Not-
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24: 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We have simple solutions for dinner, Craig.
25: Yeah, this is actually a really simple one. Our good friend Alex Guarnaschelli is here. Alex is about to launch a new restaurant at this year's U.S. Open called Fair.
2: Yes. Ooh,
25: so good to have you back, Alex. So good to have you back in person, in the flesh. Hadn't seen you in a couple years. So this morning we're going to make a little chicken pie art, it looks like.
26: Yes. So we start with the chicken breasts and we butterfly it, cut it in half so it's thinner. And this is really quick cooking. Okay. And you also get more bang for your buck. You know what I'm saying?
25: How do you do that? What's the easiest way to do that?
2: How do you make it flat?
26: So the best way to do that is to take a chicken and literally what they say, butterfly, cut it in half and open it up like two wings of a butterfly. And then you just pound it out, which is good. You know, if we're not going to the gym, we're getting that workout with the chicken pie art. Right. So we sear it in hot oil, a few minutes on each side, little frisée salad. With, you know, a little bitter greens,
25: right?
26: With a little mustard dressing. And I like, once you cook these, just a couple, just a little bit of that mustard dressing, that little, like, oh, what happened here?
25: Right.
2: And
25: you
2: then
25: made
2: on the
25: that
2: chicken,
25: yourself?
2: I was about to say, you just sprinkled a little salt on it. Is that it? For your? How did you season your chicken?
26: Yeah, you know what? I like when chicken tastes like chicken.
2: Let's be real.
1: Back the chicken.
26: People are always, you know, dipping it in sour cream and whatever else. Stop.
25: Come on.
1: Grandma used to say, right? Alex, do you pronounce the D in Paillard or is it Paillard?
26: It's Paillard.
1: You say the D?
25: Yeah.
1: Just a little bit.
26: Somewhere in the middle. 42% yes. 58% no.
25: Okay. Hey, a lot of great tomatoes out right now.
26: Yes. So our next dish, and these are dishes you're going to get at Fair at my restaurant. By the way, I've never had so much. I feel like I have a posse.
2: I know.
1: A lot of cooks in the kitchen.
26: Yes, everybody line up. Okay, so tomatoes cut in half, cut a little bit in boiling water until we can peel the skin off. Right? And then we just look at this. I mean, it looks almost
2: beautiful.
26: Right? Summer tomatoes. And then we drop that. Al, will you put the rice wine vinegar and the olive oil right in there? Tomatoes, shallots, garlic, red pepper flakes. This is almost like a vinaigrette. This is actually vegan. This sauce kind of by accident. A little oregano and a little sugar, but no dairy in here.
0: Yeah. Wow.
26: And what we do is we just cook this. We let it stew a little bit.
4: Beautiful.
26: We blend it. And then we toss the pasta in the sauce. I saved a little pasta water.
3: Look at that.
26: So why don't you stir, chef?
3: Okay,
26: I don't know if you know how to cook. A little pasta water that you save from cooking the pasta to loosen that up.
0: Oh. Alex, the tomatoes, we noticed they're not red. Do they have a different flavor?
26: So these are lower acid tomatoes. They're yellow tomatoes. Right. I just love saying that. You just sound like you did something super unusual. And all you did was buy a tomato and you're like, yes, I was up all night. So here they are. Yeah, and they're so beautiful. And they have this great mild taste.
0: Mild? Okay.
26: Now, this dish can be vegan so easily, which I love, or just vegetarian. Okay. You can drop some spicy brown sausage on there if you want, Al.
3: Yeah.
26: Do you know what I mean?
3: Putting a little Parmesan on this?
25: Can you swap out the pasta?
26: Absolutely. You could do beans, for example. You could do any number of things. Or you could just use this yellow tomato sauce to make a vegetable lasagna, which is vegetables.
4: You know what's so interesting to me is how creamy it tastes.
26: It's very creamy because it's got that rice wine vinegar and that olive oil blended. It's almost like a vinaigrette. And the blender and blending everything and making it smooth is that magic. Are you adding more cheese?
4: Oh, my God.
0: Yeah, a little bit.
4: Amazing.
0: Alex, quickly, I got to ask you, because I watch Chopped every day.
26: Yes.
0: What's a worse offense on Chopped? Forgetting a basket ingredient on the plate or not seasoning a full plate at all and it just tastes terrible?
26: The answer is yes. No. what is worse? You know what? At the end of the day, I'm going to say under all that pressure, it looks easy when you watch it. You got to put those basket ingredients on.
0: That's what I thought.
26: Even if it's like bless your heart or whatever.
0: Get it on the plate. Get it on the plate.
26: We tried. We did our best. But when you leave those ingredients off, eventually, you know, it catches up with you. You know, it's like taxes.
0: Thank you.
26: You're going to pay them.
25: Here's the thing, Alex. Oftentimes we make dishes on this show.
26: Right.
25: And I try to go home and there's no way I can do it. This is one of those dishes where I feel like even I could probably pull this off.
4: And you make it look so easy.
25: Simple.
26: It's really simple.
4: Yeah, it's really
26: good. You cook everything together. You see it. It's so beautiful. You blend it. And that's it.
3: Could you make this sauce ahead and freeze it?
26: Oh, my God. You can keep this in the freezer in pints or quart containers and just defrost it and use it. Or let it sit in the fridge. I put a little olive oil over it. So it keeps longer because it keeps the air.
0: How's the pasta? Well, you haven't gotten
4: it. I know. I was trying to grab one for Tom.
26: By the way, I don't know what happened here, but these three guys, they took all the cheese.
25: Sorry.
26: Yes. So
25: Alex Warner, Shelley, thank you. And by the way, good luck. Best of luck with the new
26: restaurant.
25: Thank you. You can find Alex's recipes, both of the recipes, in fact, by going to our website, today.com/food.

0: our guide this morning, the one and only Padma Lakshmi.
1: Hi, everybody.
0: Padma, of course, host on Bravo's Top Chef. Tonight is that hit show's 19th season finale. Chef's getting one last chance to compete for the grand prize. Padma, you've been there from the very beginning, with the exception of that first season.
1: Yes, that's right. Yeah, and it's been a really long, long, great ride. Yeah. I never thought that it would last this long, but I mean, you know, we're doing well. The show is better than ever, and the critics still like it, so I'm very lucky.
0: And not to give away too much, but the scuttlebutt is next season, you guys are going to do something you've never done before. Is that right?
1: Yes, we're going to go international for the whole season. We have been international for finales.
0: Okay.
1: We've gone to Singapore and Macau and everywhere else, but the whole season is outside America. Don't ask me where yet.
0: Okay. All right. Let's cook. Let's eat. What are we making this morning?
1: We are making the healthiest dish possible. So I'm going to make a sauce, and it's a Balinese baked fish. I first had this dish when I was in Bali over 20 years ago, and it's so simple. And the reason I like it is because it's very low effort.
0: Okay.
1: You'll see.
0: We love that.
1: It's very healthy. It's very high protein, and it's easy to make.
0: Okay.
1: You know, people always ask me how I stay lean.
0: Yes.
1: At, you know, when I do all this eating on Top Chef, it's not easy. But it's eating like this that helps after I finish. So we're going to start with onions in the blender. And to the onions, we're going to add garlic, ginger, a little bit of tamarind paste. Now,
0: tamarind paste
1: is wonderful. You can get it at any good supermarket. It'll last in your pantry. It's going to add like a tart and sweet tang to it.
0: Okay.
1: Also, I'm adding toasted sesame oil and cumin powder.
0: Cumin powder.
1: And a little salt to taste. That is really it. And about 2 or 3 tablespoons of water.
0: Okay.
1: Go ahead.
0: We'll mix that up.
1: You're going to mix that up. I'm not going to do it because of the noise. But this is what it looks like.
0: And what kind of fish are we using here?
1: We're using red snapper, but honestly, you could use cod, you could use flounder.
0: Any white fish.
1: Any white fish. This is so easy.
0: And they're already digging in over there. What's the verdict?
1: How is it?
2: Yummy. Got a lot of umami to it.
0: Oh, you love the umami.
1: All I'm doing is pouring this. This is going to go into an oven at 350 degrees for 20 or 25 minutes, and that's all.
0: Foil?
1: And
0: then, no foil.
1: Foil.
0: Okay.
1: Foil.
0: So you cook it covered.
1: Cook it covered. Right. And then when it's done, I know it doesn't look very appetizing, but it's so delicious. All you're going to do is take fresh mint.
0: And
1: garnish.
0: Okay.
1: And a little bit of lemon juice. And this has literally like less than 250 calories of serving.
0: Wow.
1: Yeah.
0: And you're going to pair it with
1: protein.
0: Bok choy?
1: I am.
0: I find cooking bok choy intimidating.
1: Why?
0: I don't know. It's probably because I'm not a very good cook.
3: It's so good.
1: So you want to get bok choy and you just want to quarter it like this. Depending on the size, you can cut it smaller.
0: Okay.
1: And all we're going to do is dump this bok choy and blanch it literally for 90 seconds.
0: And why do you blanch it?
1: So that it cooks evenly. And you don't get weird spots when you're sautéing it.
0: Okay.
1: But you don't want to cook it for that long. Like, this is going to cook for literally 90 seconds, 2 minutes.
0: And then you take it out and you immerse it in the coal.
1: You don't even have to. I mean, look, if it's a weeknight and the kids are hungry and you got to go, don't worry about immersing
3: it.
1: You're not in a restaurant.
3: It's got
1: fine.
3: A little kick.
1: So
3: yummy.
1: This is what it looks like when it's blanched about 90 seconds. I have butter melting here. This is so easy as well. And again, all I'm doing is adding some Asian ingredients to it, which is the toasted sesame oil.
0: Whoops. See a theme emerging.
1: Soy sauce. Well, it's going to go with that fish, right? Onions.
3: Garlic.
1: No onions. Sorry, that was garlic.
0: Garlic.
1: That was ginger and a little bit of red chili.
0: There's your bite.
3: It's
0: There's
3: really
0: your bite.
3: Good.
1: Yeah.
3: Yummy.
1: Yeah, and then you just saute this up. And I mean, I literally made it in real time. I made this whole meal in real time, except for the 20 minutes that the fish took.
0: Right.
1: That's how easy it is.
0: That's
1: and
0: true.
1: Really
0: what
1: good.
0: Yeah.
3: I love it. I like the flavors.
1: Mm-hmm.
3: Yeah. Never thought I liked
1: to do this recipe.
3: Yeah.
1: We don't cook a lot.
3: She has a cooking
1: even
3: show.
1: Even you, Savannah, I have confidence that I can do this.
3: So good. I could eat a whole plate of that box.
0: Oh, that is
3: so good.
2: Really good.
0: Really good.
1: Thank
0: really
1: you.
0: Padma, congratulations, by the way.
1: Yes. Thank you so much.
0: Folks who tune in tonight for the finale, what can they expect?
1: Yes, they can expect a lot. We have 3 contestants who all have different styles of cooking. And we're in Tucson, which is a UNESCO food heritage site.
3: Tucson?
1: So I'm very excited.
0: Tucson?
1: Yes!
0: That's
1: nice.
0: People.
1: I loved it.
3: That's my hometown.
1: It was so nice.
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9: All right, we are back today. Food summer does not have to be all burgers and hot dogs, you know, and it can still be delicious. If you are looking to bring more veggies into the rotation, you're in luck. All the way from the Butcher's Club at Palm Beach's PGA National Resort, we've got Top Chef Season 13 winner Jeremy Ford with some veggie recipes to spice up the dinner. Hi, good morning.
10: Hi, I'm such a huge fan.
9: I'm a fan. Yes. All right, veggies. Now, look, I'm a little skeptical because I'm a carnivore, but this all looks delicious.
10: But all this goes with carnivore stuff.
9: Okay,
10: so you're
9: great.
10: Good.
9: So show me what you got.
10: Yeah, this is one of my favorite dishes from the Butcher's Club at PGA. And we basically take these beautiful sweet Vidalia onions.
9: Yes.
10: And we put them in a pot, skin
9: okay.
10: on.
9: Oh, skin
10: and
9: on.
10: And we have a little bit of milk, water in there, some aromatics such as thyme, a little rosemary, some black peppercorn.
9: You just put it in sprigs and Whee! All. I love that.
10: How easy can that be?
9: I mean, I'm into the ease of that. Okay.
10: And the reason we do this is because we're basically poaching the inside of the onion slowly. So we'll bring this up to a boil and let it cook for like 5 or 6 minutes.
9: Okay.
10: And then we'll just check it by, you know, pulling it out and doing a little squeeze.
9: And what do you want it to be, kind of soft?
10: Just a little softer than a raw onion.
9: Okay,
10: so like
9: great.
10: 5 to 7 minutes.
9: All right, we got our tasters over there.
11: Wow.
9: So we'll get the verdict.
11: Yay.
9: Oh, we already got an OMG.
12: This is wow. It's so good.
9: Okay, yes. So now what happens?
10: So basically now we take off the root end without taking off my finger.
9: Yeah.
10: Right?
9: That's always tricky.
10: You need those. And then we just pull the center out. So it's really, really easy once it's soft to pull this out, right?
9: Oh,
10: take off the outside.
9: Because
10: we're going to stop. There we go. I know, right? So we'll pull all these layers off and leave the outer two.
9: Wow.
10: And if you want to make it look cool, you leave the little top
9: on. Yeah, that's
10: neat. A little hat.
9: Okay, and then we're going to stuff it with this.
10: Yes.
9: Like potato salad of some sort.
10: Yes, so in here is a little bit of horseradish, some heavy cream, potatoes, you know, a light lunch.
9: Yeah, I know. My goodness. You said, we didn't say it was low fat. We just said it was vegetarian.
10: We just said it was going to be easy and fun.
9: Mm-hmm.
10: So
9: Yum.
10: We stuff our gratin in here.
9: Okay. Yeah. Oh, it's a gratin.
10: Yeah, gratin.
9: Oh my God. Or gratin, as we would say, hoetzi.
11: Exactly.
9: Yeah.
11: Hoetzi.
10: I actually learned this from my mentor, Dean Max, taught me this years and years ago.
9: It's a beautiful recipe. Okay, what do we do?
10: So now that's stuffed in there, are you trying to stuff some?
9: Well, I feel like this guy needs to be stuffed,
10: okay,
9: doesn't he? I don't
10: right.
9: want to waste my time here.
10: Okay.
9: I mean, I don't want you to waste the onion. Not my time. I meant to say I don't want to waste this beautiful onion. I have all the time in the world.
10: Oh, okay. Love it.
9: All right, let's do it. So then what? We roast it?
10: So then we just pop this thing in the oven, let it get all crispy
11: goodness.
10: And delicious like that.
9: Is it so yummy, you guys?
11: This is so yummy. Good.
10: Fun, right? Like there's gratin, but you never had gratin in
12: an onion. Horseradish is perfect.
10: Yeah.
9: Wow. Yeah, okay.
10: Cool, and then we bake that off and we roast it.
9: Okay.
10: And then we can move on.
9: And then you can serve it with this cream spinach. So how do we make that?
10: Yes, the cream spinach is my claim to fame. At the Butcher's Club in PGA, this is our top-selling dish.
9: Oh, okay, wow.
10: Everyone loves this dish. It's amazing. Even at Sovereign Seed in my other restaurant in South Beach, we run this dish.
9: Okay.
10: So everyone's had cream spinach, right? So simple, shallots,
9: usually
10: garlic.
9: Usually from a box, to be honest.
10: No!
9: Yes.
10: I will come to your house and cook it for you so you never do that.
9: Oh, I'm going to learn from you right now.
10: Okay, good.
9: So what are we sauteing there?
10: So that's shallots, garlic, and onion.
9: All right.
10: Right? So you'll get that nice base, which is kind of like the base for most cream spinaches, right?
9: We're adding a little flour.
10: Is flour.
9: Is this a roux?
10: This is a roux. Okay, you're hired.
9: Second French word, roux and gratin. Okay.
10: And then we cook that out for like 5 minutes.
9: Now it looks kind of dry and crumbly. Is that
10: it's
9: all
10: dry
9: right?
10: and crumbly well, until we go, ta-da. We add the heavy cream and let that cook for a little while.
9: Okay.
10: What makes ours so cool though,
9: yes.
10: right? So typically you have your spinach and your cream,
9: okay.
10: which is this cooked down.
9: Yes, and you already cooked your spinach.
10: We already cooked our spinach in boiling water, shocked it in ice water so we keep that beautiful green color. But what makes ours funky and cool
6: funky.
10: Is tarragon, basil, and dill herb. So it gives you this. She knows.
13: I mean, we're about to be finished over here.
9: Oh my gosh. But wait a minute. You take these herbs and you just put them in the blender of the food processor?
10: Yes, and then also ice it. So I forgot to tell you, you got to ice it before you blend it. That way it doesn't continue to turn brown.
9: Because
10: you want nice bright green spinach like this.
9: Okay,
10: right?
9: We're going to put all these specifics. You're going to share this recipe.
10: Of course. The secret has been revealed.
9: So it
10: the
9: has
10: world
9: that herby plate. Guys, have it a kit? Does
6: it's
9: that have a kit?
6: Chef, how do you get it so it's not too soupy? It's got perfect texture.
10: The right amount of flour into your heavy cream mix. That's what's going to give you the perfect consistency.
9: Okay.
10: So I always like a little bit more just in case so it doesn't get too runny. Right?
13: This is amazing.
10: I'm glad you're enjoying.
9: You're cooking it up, and then here's a dumb question. Do you then put it in the oven after this step?
10: Yes, if you want to. You could serve it hot out of this pot right here onto a dish, but I like these little casserole dishes to get it really hot.
9: Yeah.
10: You know?
9: Hot, and then does it, like, brown off on the top or something? Could you put a little cheese on top?
10: You could put a little, you know what? Let's put some cheese on top.
13: Oh, my gosh.
10: Let's go.
9: Yeah.
10: Listen. And then you bake it off.
9: Bake it off a little
10: Bake
9: brown.
10: It off. Oh. It, yeah, maybe even put the broiler on.
9: Yeah.
10: Why not?
9: The broiler.
10: Yes.
9: Now we're talking.
10: So,
9: guys,
10: so
9: what's happening? Clean plate club.
13: I was just about to say. It's like,
6: you don't even miss the meat.
9: Yeah, I was about to ask you, does anyone miss the meat?
13: No. That onion is insane.
10: Yeah.
13: I've never had anything like it.
9: Yeah.
10: Okay. It's such a fun reiteration of our classic favorite two things, right? Gratin, creamy spinach, but just done a little differently, right?
9: Yeah.
13: Wow. Phenomenal.
9: Say gratin again. Gratin.
10: Gratin.
9: Gratin. Gracias for the gratin. Chef Jeremy, thank you so much. If you want to find these recipes and a lot.
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0: And we are back with Today Food. This morning's guest, Kwame Onwuachi, a James Beard Award winner. You may have seen him as both a contestant and recurring judge on Top Chef. He's also, by the way, opened 5 restaurants all before turning 30. And now he's out with a follow-up to his acclaimed memoir. It actually is his first cookbook. It's fantastic. It's called My America, Recipes from a Young Black Chef. Kwame, so good to see you. Man, I'm so curious about how you, in this book, have taken your whole history, like from Nigeria to the Caribbean to Louisiana to the Bronx, and how have this book has been just basically your lifeline.
1: For sure. You know, it's my version of what I found American cuisine as a kid. When you're a kid, you're not asking, like, what ethnicity is this when you're eating food?
0: You know,
1: I know I'm in America, and I'm eating something. So that was American food to me. So it shows a lexicon of how diverse American cuisine
0: is. What do you remember about being in Little Jamaica in the Bronx eating food that you're about to make for us today?
1: Jerk chicken. I remember sitting on the side of the road with my father, getting jerk chicken out of a barrel, and getting sauce all over my face.
0: What is jerk sauce? What is jerk?
1: So jerk sauce, you know, it started as an act of like preservation, but it's a sauce that has so many different layers of flavor. It starts with the marinade, and you marinate this chicken or pork or vegetables in this sauce, and then it's smoked and grilled.
0: Let's get to it.
1: So the jerk sauce, I always recommend making this from scratch. So I have a pepper sauce here. It's pretty much a scotch bonnet puree. We have thyme. We have a little bit of tamarind, we have scallion, ginger, garlic, and soy sauce, and then allspice, cinnamon, and bay leaf, and clove. We're gonna put that in the blender, like this blender's going.
0: No need to do that.
1: Well, then the sauce comes out like this. So I like.
0: Is it in like the barbecue sauce family?
1: No, but you can make a barbecue sauce, which we're gonna do now.
0: Okay.
1: So we have ginger and garlic and onion sweating. You know, you add some ketchup to this, you add some brown sugar, and then you add your jerk paste, and then you let this simmer for about 30 minutes until it gets nice, deep, and dark like this.
0: I was saying when I went to spring break on MTV, we flew into Montego Bay, and the weather was so bad, I had to drive to Negril, and we stopped on the street along the way, and I had my first jerk chicken. It's like a culinary thing I'll never forget.
1: Your first real jerk chicken,
0: right? Is it a street food?
1: It's actually a street food. There's a lot of history in it, and that's the beautiful thing about My America. It gets into the history of the dishes and why they stood the test of time.
0: Perfect.
1: So you got your jerk barbecue. You can blend it if you want to make it smooth. I like mine a little bit chunky. The difference between my jerk chicken recipe is I like to brine the chicken.
0: Yeah.
1: I like to infuse the flavor deep into it. So
0: an overnight brine sort of thing?
1: Overnight brine. You have your flavors of your jerk paste in the brine as well.
0: Mm-hmm.
1: And then you'll marinate it, throw it on the grill.
0: I love it.
1: We're in the studio.
0: You like to outside cook this, though?
1: Yeah, because you got to add some smoke to it, you know?
0: What kind of wood chips do you like?
1: I like to use pimento wood.
0: Wood that
1: you know, grows the allspice berries,
0: right.
1: So you accentuate those flavors.
0: Let's see our little chefs over there. What do you think of the jerk chicken?
2: Our plates are almost empty.
1: Are you serious?
3: Come on.
1: We got plenty.
2: Oh my gosh.
3: We need more.
4: You know what's interesting? A lot of times jerk chicken, it's too wet. There's too much jerk sauce. Yours is perfect because just a little bit, and it gives you that hit, you know?
2: Well, so good.
1: When you do it properly, like, it's such a refined dish, you know?
0: What is doing it properly? What are the cooking tips on the chicken? How does it differ from
1: the chicken? You got to smoke it. You know, you got to cook it in the grill. You got to let it marinate. You got to make your jerk seasoning from scratch. Mm-hmm. And that's how you build those layers of flavor.
0: Is this what you're going to make it? But we have to plug the family reunion because it's so
1: Yeah,
0: cool.
1: The
0: Just
1: family reunion.
0: Just say what it is to everybody.
1: So the family reunion is this, 4-day food festival at the Salamander Resort and Spa. We get some of the best chefs together in the country and food professionals and entertainers as well. So it's really exciting. Tickets drop today, everybody.
3: Of course they
1: I want to see all of you at the family reunion.
0: That's going to be good. What is the side dish, by the way?
1: The side dish is sautéed cabbage and carrots.
2: Oh, my God.
0: How's that, guys?
4: Good.
2: I mean, are you kidding me?
3: Yeah. Amazing.
4: You know what we need? We need rum punch. A little rum punch.
0: Well, congratulations on everything, man.
1: Thank you. Looking forward to the family reunion.
0: The book is beautiful, too.
2: Yeah.
1: So much.
0: Great writing, great recipes, and this looks delicious. So there's a good lesson on jerk chicken. Kwame, thank you. That recipe, by the way, is on our website, today.com/food. And for the cookbook, check out today.com/shop. It is awesome.
5: Dawn Burrell made a name for herself competing in the long jump at the Sydney Olympics. Look at her.
3: Awesome.
5: Back in 2000. And the next year, she won gold at the Indoor World Championships before she tore her ACL and decided to turn to another passion, which was cooking.
6: Well, a chef, Dawn's been nominated for a James Beard Award, a finalist in season 18 of Top Chef, and set to open her restaurant late August in Houston later on this year.
5: But first, she's here to show us how to eat like an Olympian. Hi, Dawn. Good morning.
3: Good morning. Good morning.
5: I mean, I guess you're just a star at everything you try. Impressive.
3: I mean, I've been told to do the best that I can in every endeavor, so.
2: Nice.
5: Okay, like you do.
7: We are not Olympians at anything except for eating.
5: Yeah.
7: We actually excel at that
5: sport. Yes, we do.
7: Awesome. So what, we want to start the day with breakfast.
3: Right.
7: You say there's three things we have to have every single day.
3: So I like to say that you should have some nuts for really rich proteins, mm-hmm. And nice proteins and good fats, you know, for your body. Mm-hmm. Raw fruit and some grains that are also rich.
5: So what
3: and
5: is
3: will
5: this?
3: Help you. This is a chocolate granola.
5: Granola.
3: Yeah, and so this is
5: granola?
3: Sort of fun on sure. vanilla yogurt or you know on top of a little chia seed bowl or something like that.
6: That's great.
3: Beautiful. Mm-hmm. Yeah. And then this is a power smoothie. This power smoothie is filled with protein, antioxidants, and good fuel for your workout in the morning.
5: Okay.
3: And it's a good grab-and-go, like, breakfast that you can take to the track with you or you run with
5: a little
3: you,
5: banana.
3: Whatever. Yeah, some bananas
7: blueberry.
3: In there. Dates. Blueberries and almonds.
1: Love
3: and
1: it.
7: It's delicious. That's where you use the protein. And then avocado. You say start your day with some good fat.
3: Exactly. So if you are a savory breakfast person, this is a way to go as well because you have some nice protein from the. This is a chili paste with almonds in it.
5: Yeah,
2: and Al swears by this. Is this the paste
6: that's
2: you love?
6: That's the Trader Joe red chili.
3: Yeah. And then you add a little bit of almonds in there, and then you have a protein packed breakfast for yourself with some nice fat.
7: And we have a little avocado.
3: Yeah, have a little avocado toast.
6: Now, once we move to lunch, one of the things we never had when we were in Tokyo were some greens.
5: Oh, I haven't eaten anything green in 3 weeks.
6: Help us out here.
3: Well, I'm going to help you out with that because we all need them, right? So here we have a vitamin-rich salad with great antioxidant qualities also because it's a turmeric and vinegar dressing. Ginger dressing. And what you'll do is you'll... I'm going to top this off a little bit.
7: That looks beautiful.
3: This is a versatile dressing. You can use it on chicken or fish.
2: You put seeds on your salad, too,
3: yes.
2: I think it's interesting.
3: Seeds are also like rich fats, good fats for the body, and also some fiber. Fiber that's great
7: delicious.
3: For
7: that looks
3: digestion.
7: So good.
2: Let me let you do
3: thank
2: this
3: you, thank
2: one.
3: You,
2: yummy.
3: Sorry.
7: And for dinner, you swear by this chutney.
3: This is this is a go-to chutney. It is Trinidadian as far as culture is concerned, but you can also puree it and make it into a glaze that is functional for like roast and things like that. What we did here was we just used it as a chutney or a relish on this chicken. It's called cuchilla. It's a little bit spicy. It's made with mangoes, ginger, this amchar masala, which is a very lovely spices, garlic peppers, and everything like that.
6: Dawn, thank you so much.
3: Oh, my pleasure.
6: Thank you. You can find the recipes at today.com/food. And she's back on the third hour to tell us how to turn an athlete's cheat meal into a breakfast of champions. Oh, by the way, speaking of champions, our champion weather person, Dylan Dreyer.
2: Dylan,
6: a little birthday.
2: Happy birthday.
6: We have a special bubbly drink.
2: Oh, yes. You get cider.
6: So.
2: Thank you for the cider.
6: There you go.
5: You're going to drink while you have apple cider?
2: Yes. I ring in 40.
6: Wow.
5: You're only 40?
2: The big 40.
6: That's it?
5: Wow.

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3: We are back with Today Food, and it is inspired by a trip to London. 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Plus, he said he's never had a popover. 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
4: Not as you know it, as a
3: That's
4: popover.
3: Right. Right. Food writer, permanent chef, judge on Top Chef, now in its 20th season, 16 former competitors from all around the world head to London, facing off for the ultimate world all-stars title. Gail joining us now to make a traditional Sunday roast using lamb. Gail, good morning.
5: That's right. Good morning. Good to see you guys.
3: That's right. So London.
4: Top Chef, this is the first time in 20 seasons that we did our entire season overseas. We lived in London for 2 months shooting over the summer and fall.
6: Must have been wonderful.
4: Mm-hmm. It was wonderful. And most of all, I have to admit, like, I love British food. I think it gets a bad rap. But first of all, London is an incredibly global city.
3: Yes.
4: But I really
3: Nicholas
4: love
3: laughed
4: Sunday
3: at
4: roast.
7: Sunday roast is a beautiful tradition,
4: isn't it?
7: And I'm very excited about
4: this.
7: Yes,
4: and it really goes well with Easter, obviously, coming up, or Passover, or whatever you may be celebrating right now. This time of year, spring. So I decided usually it's done with a big beef roast, but I'm making a leg of lamb.
3: Okay, so this is a boneless butterfly.
4: Boneless butterfly.
6: Can you ask your butcher to get this?
4: You
6: like
4: absolutely
6: this.
4: Can. Yep. It's very standard.
3: Okay.
4: And I'm going to start with making the marinade for it.
3: So you're doing mint, which usually people pair with lamb.
4: Exactly. It goes so well. I'm using lots of fresh mint. I'm going to throw it in a bowl with lemon juice. And Ali, you're going to help me out here. So in the bowl, I'm going to dump. You can dump in lemon zest, garlic, and a little Aleppo pepper. You can use just chili flakes if you have. Let's season it up.
6: Is that spicy?
4: They are spicy, but Aleppo has a beautiful, mellow chili flavor. And then, Alex, you want a whisk.
3: Okay,
4: I'm going to pour in some olive oil.
3: Yep,
4: I got salt.
7: This is absolutely delicious.
5: Yeah, oh, good. I'm glad you dig in. Like, got to eat it when it's hot, especially popover, which, Nick, you will know as Yorkshire pudding.
7: Well, is it the same, essentially?
4: Exactly the same. Okay. They just cook them in these crazy tins that we'll get to in a minute instead of in one big dish.
6: Okay.
3: So you've got your marinade.
4: So I've got my marinade. Now, pour it over my leg of lamb, but not all of it. Save a little bit of it, which will act as the extra sauce later. That's gorgeous. Thank you very much. You've done this before,
3: Once or twice.
6: And how long do you let it sit in the marinade?
4: At least 4 hours. You can put it in the fridge. You can leave it overnight and cook it the next day if you want. You're going to toss it around and make sure that it's nice and coated.
6: Okay.
4: Leave it, cover it, and then you're going to take it out, pat it dry, and throw it right on a very hot grill.
3: Gail, should you let the meat get to like room temperature before you throw it on?
4: Yes. You want to take it out at least 45 minutes, and actually you want to season it because there's no salt in that marinade.
3: Uh-huh.
4: But we'll do that as we go.
3: Right.
4: Season with salt and pepper. Mm-hmm. You want to pat it dry after it's come to room temperature, and then you're going to let it grill.
6: I've never cooked lamb. Do you want a little redness inside, or do you
4: have to cook it through? A little, but I find, and this is personal, that unlike steak that I like really medium, rare, like totally pink inside, lamb can be a little tougher, a little chewier. So I like to cook it slightly more medium than medium rare.
3: So now we're
4: going to make
3: your popover.
4: Exactly.
3: Which is important.
4: In one bowl, I have flour and salt. In the other bowl, I have 4 eggs. I'm going to whisk with, I like to add a little maple syrup. Untraditional, but I'm Canadian.
7: This is what I was excited about because I took a bite and I love Yorkshire pudding, but this has got a nice sweetness to
4: That's right. A little bit of sweetness.
7: I like this
4: Some
7: addition.
4: Melted butter.
5: Nicholas cooks, so he's taking notes.
7: I am.
4: I love that.
7: I feel
4: it's very, it's serendipitous that we have a Brit to eat my Sunday roast.
3: Usually you make it with beef fat, but this is a wonderful.
4: Yes, I'm using melted butter here. And then I'm just going to put my dry ingredients whisked in.
3: It's like a very moist pancake.
4: Exactly it. But
6: like
4: when they come out of the oven, they're actually huge, as you saw earlier. They deflate a bit, but they're so much
3: fun. Tell them about the shrinkage, Jerry.
4: Precisely. All right, so I mix that all up, put it in a pouring tin. Now, here's the key to Yorkshire pudding, the key to popovers is you want to preheat this pan. This is a fancy popover pan. You don't need it. You can use a muffin tin.
6: Okay.
4: But you can see that there's already sizzling melted butter at the bottom because I've preheated it. Take it out of the oven and immediately, while it's still hot, pour in 3/4 of the way.
3: Because you don't want to fill it up too much.
4: Batter. That's right. Because they get huge.
6: Over.
3: Yeah.
4: And that is the name.

0: So you pour it in, and then you put these in the oven about 15 to 20 minutes at 425. And they come out so puffed up and
1: serve
0: huge.
1: Immediately.
0: Serve immediately. I mean, already they have.
2: They deflate.
0: But yeah, they are speckly and delicious, and they go with the lid.
1: Are you happy, Nicholas?
3: I'm very happy. I'm glad,
1: glad
3: I stuck around.
1: Stayed.
0: And then you have the extra.
2: Much better than the crickets.
1: Oh, that's right.
0: Yeah. Sauce.
2: This is.
0: How's my Sunday roast?
2: Delicious.
3: It's incredible.
1: Is this the best interview you've ever had?
3: It certainly is. I'm very happy. It's taking the bad taste of the crickets out of my mouth as well.
1: Nicholas came to play. I like that. All right. Gail, thank you so much. Nicholas, thank you so much.
3: And
1: for these recipes, head to today.com/food.

0: Okay, if you're having friends over for Christmas cocktails, you'll need some delicious finger foods.
1: Wow, so we called up one of our favorite, the hostess with the mostest, Elizabeth High School. She's going to show us three easy appetizers that are always a hit with every party.
0: I don't want to say what you just called me.
1: Everybody heard.
0: But wait, here's the thing. We have a challenge for you guys real quick before we start this cooking segment. Elizabeth High School is on Instagram. Yes. What's your handle?
2: So it's Elizabeth High School Official.
0: Official. Okay. She only has how many?
1: No, and that's a lot.
2: No, that was
0: she
2: me.
0: She said only.
2: 15,000.
0: No, that's a lot.
2: Well,
0: can we just see by the end of this segment, let's see how many followers Elizabeth High School
1: because
0: official.
1: She,
2: I mean, look at how cute that is.
0: Okay,
2: so,
0: we're ready.
1: Now, cranberry.
2: It's adorable. So my cute friend Julio, she has a holiday party for the girls. It's called Joy to the Girls. And you know me right now with Joy. It's all about what I'm working with. So anyway, so it's super easy hors d'oeuvres. Lots of fun. We're going to start with a Christmas margarita.
1: A Christmas margarita. Did you make this just for us?
2: I did. Well, you know, we know you love margaritas.
1: Yes, I do.
2: And so all we did was rosemary, stick a little cranberry in there, and that's a fun garnish.
0: And what kind of margarita is it?
2: So it's cranberry juice, orange juice, lime juice, and some tequila, honey.
1: We love the tequila. The cranberry, which makes it look a little
2: isn't that good?
0: By the way, I love that.
2: So, listen, we have these stuffed mushrooms, which I adore because they're simple.
0: Uh-huh.
2: These are cremini's. You could use a button mushroom, pull out the center, and then we're going to go. These are some other ones that we just chopped up.
1: Okay.
2: We're going to put them in our pan and do a little saute.
0: Okay.
2: We've got some onions.
1: Yummy.
2: We also have some red peppers, cream cheese.
1: Yes, queen.
2: Ooh, yeah, I mean, come on. And then sausage.
0: And what about
2: this? That hits all the food groups, doesn't it? I mean, pretty much.
0: What's in here?
2: Oh, and that's Worcester, so let's add that too.
0: What'd you say, Worcester?
2: Worcester.
0: You call it Worcester?
2: A Worcester. Worcester.
0: That's what it should be called.
2: It should be. Worcester.
1: Have y'all ever had cream cheese with jelly on top and
2: pepper jelly?
0: Yeah.
1: Pepper jelly. And that's it.
0: That's the best.
2: The last time I did it, I ate a whole block. I cannot even talk about it. It was terrible. Okay, so now we'll stuff them. And then the great thing is you can make these ahead. You can also take these little jokers and freeze them.
0: Do you cook these or you just leave it like
2: that? Yeah, so once they stuff, then they're going to go into the oven. Crazy. And then we're going to cook them for 350 for about 5 to 10 minutes.
1: I have to say, without the cream cheese, that would be a flop.
2: You have to have the cream cheese. Yeah.
1: Right?
2: And then it also makes a great dip. You could just serve that with tortilla chips, too.
1: Yes, ma'am.
0: Okay.
2: Now, pecans.
0: We're still here.
2: We love our pecans. This is one of my favorite gifts to give.
0: Oh.
2: You know, just as a little holiday thing.
1: Yeah, cute.
2: These have been soaking in maple sugar and maple syrup and water.
1: And now we're adding.
2: Then I have salt, cayenne, and paprika. Mix it up. Sheet pan. 350 degrees. Yes, bake them. Set a timer, people.
1: Right.
2: You're going to burn them. You're going to burn them, and they're expensive.
1: Yeah.
2: Nuts are expensive, y'all.
1: Okay, now.
2: They are.
1: Now, nuts are expensive, but the best holiday dish, in my opinion, is a brie cheese. You said we're bringing it back.
2: Okay.
1: It didn't go anywhere.
2: So it never went anywhere for you.
0: So what are you doing
2: right now? So I'm taking off the top of this brie because, honey, we're going to stuff it. We're going to wrap it. And it is going to be divine.
0: And you're going to stuff it and wrap it?
2: So we pull it off.
0: Okay.
2: Now, then what we're going to do is we're going to add that honey. And it's a praline brie because we know New Orleans is your heart.
1: What should I do?
2: Yeah, drizzle it.
0: Drizzle it.
2: And then we're going to take those spiced pecans. And you could use any nut. Yes, you could do walnuts.
1: Uh-huh. Could you use
2: And they don't even have to be spiced. They could just be toasted. Now add that. Uh-huh.
0: Okay.
2: And now let's get our brown sugar. And you're just going to kind of pack it on top.
0: Oh, put it all in there?
2: Yeah.
0: Okay, and then
2: just kind of press it. Now watch. Then we're coming over here.
1: Put it in your phyllo.
2: And then we're just. This is puff pastry.
1: Oh,
0: puff pastry.
2: So do you see how easy? And don't get nervous. You know there were always things because I wasn't like classically trained. Shocker.
0: You're just good.
2: And so there were things like puff pastry that I would go. Well, I can't do puff pastry.
0: That's
2: how do you buy it in a box? And then
0: what do you?
2: And then all you do is just a little egg wash, and that's going to give us that gorgeous color. You're
0: going
2: to put this into an oven. 350 degrees.
0: How many minutes?
1: This is my favorite.
2: You know, just till it's brown and runny and gooey and fabulous, honey.
1: Now, can I ask a question?
2: People are not going to leave this.
1: Can I ask you something?
2: Yes, honey.
1: For some reason, whenever I do this, the top burns. Am I doing something wrong?
2: Okay, number one, preheat your oven.
1: Okay.
2: Okay? Put it in the middle of the oven.
1: Okay.
2: If it starts to get dark, don't panic. Just cover it with foil and keep cooking it.
0: Foil.
2: Okay?
0: Foil.
2: Foil.
0: Okay, so how many did you have before? 15,
1: how many followers?
0: We're almost at 16,000. We're going to get
1: more. Are we? 16,000?
0: Almost. We're
3: going
0: to keep it going.
3: So we got 500. We can keep going.
1: No, we got 800. Let's keep it
3: going. Oh, we got 800. Okay. That's awesome.
0: Listen, it's what we want. Elizabeth High School Official. Elizabeth High School Official.
1: You guys, she's the best recipes. She's hilarious. She's such a fun
0: girl.
1: All right.
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0: All right, this morning on Today Food, we are answering the age-old summer party question, what can I bring? Well, Today contributor Elizabeth High School has two delicious summer salad recipes, and no pressure, Elizabeth. But there are three Yankees eating your food. We need them to be in good health. I hope this
1: they're
0: is good
1: cute.
0: And tasty.
1: They're cute. They're cute.
2: They're cute.
3: Honey.
2: They want ribs. I don't know that they want this.
0: You're here on salad day. Sorry.
4: We told them to stay away from the drinks, though.
0: Yeah. She's got a heavy pour.
3: Absolutely. So, I mean, y'all know it's hot as the hinges of hell in the South right now. And nobody wants to be sweating in the kitchen. So we're going to do these great, easy salads that we can pull together quickly.
0: Okay.
3: All right. So now I'm going to get you. Yes.
0: I've never shaved a vegetable.
5: I still don't like you with knives.
3: She is wonderful.
5: No. Are you
3: all right,
5: sure
3: so here we
5: school?
3: Go. Take off the ends here. Very
5: don't
3: good.
5: Be so snappy about
3: and then
5: it.
3: We're going to shave it just like this.
0: Oh, okay.
5: Careful.
3: Look at you. Okay, daddy. Okay, daddy. You got it. Yeah, okay. Keep going.
0: Yeah, real confident.
3: So now we go in here. Now,
5: wait,
3: with our fennel.
5: Like it. You're making.
3: And then with our fennel. Oh, God. I had
0: like
3: such high hopes. All right, let's move on over. Let's move to the fennel then.
5: Okay, you move to the fennel.
3: Yes. All right. Now, if you don't love fennel.
0: Oh, you're better at that.
3: If you don't love fennel, you can always use celery. Mm-hmm. That's a great option. We're going to put that in there. And then we're going to start making our dressing.
0: You're moving so fast for us. Okay, yes, keep going. All right, we're shaving.
3: So we've got a little bit of honey. We've got some Dijon. Mm-hmm. We also have got some lemon juice.
5: Mm-hmm. Okay.
3: And then we're going to slowly drizzle the oil in here.
0: The oil.
3: I was waiting.
4: Yankees
3: I was waiting.
4: Wait,
3: y'all like
2: pause,
3: it?
2: Pause for Yankees reaction. Okay, what are y'all doing? What do you think?
6: Delicious.
3: You know, and that's the thing. I mean, really, y'all forget.
6: Feels like summer.
3: We need to drink.
0: Yes. Like,
3: that's not fair. They're drinking, and I want to drink.
0: I know, but they got a game. When's the next game?
3: So these
6: tonight.
3: Tonight.
2: Oh, no, no, no, no. They're going to be mad.
3: I'm going to be the reason. They got drunk on the Today Show.
0: Please win, or we're going to have angry Yankees fans.
6: These are virgins.
2: No, I
3: okay,
2: got to
3: go. Okay. So now
2: virgin.
3: We're gonna.
0: Oh my God, that is
3: it
0: raw.
3: It is a peach and Aperol margarita. You know we
0: him.
3: Love a margarita.
0: We love. Okay, this is beautiful. Now
3: it
0: what do
3: is.
0: We do?
3: So now what we do is we're gonna add pine nuts. We're adding pine nuts. We're adding parmesan.
0: Okay, sorry, I got distracted.
3: We're gonna add that vinaigrette that I just made.
0: Yep.
3: Let's get the vinaigrette
0: right,
3: in there.
0: Yep, vinaigrette.
5: Dump it in.
3: Mm-hmm. Yes,
0: and
3: please.
0: The fennel too. The whole thing.
3: And then yes,
0: okay,
3: and then I want you to
0: watch me toss.
3: And then you're gonna toss.
0: What about these? They're
3: all good. Right, now this salad is one of my favorite things. It's everything
5: wait,
3: from
5: are
3: the
5: we
3: farmer's
5: all done?
3: Market.
0: Yeah, that's it.
3: Well, yeah, that's
5: we
3: it. It's just
5: it.
3: Super easy
0: we'll just move
3: salad.
0: On. We don't have time for all that.
3: So
0: we got to keep it pushing.
3: All right, so here we are. This is farmer's market salad. The deal is, uh-huh. if it grows together,
5: right.
3: it goes together,
5: oh,
3: okay?
5: Oh. What does
3: so
5: that mean?
3: So we have, well, because corn, peaches.
5: Oh, okay, got it.
3: If you see it at a farmer's market, it's all going to go together. Uh-huh. So it doesn't matter. You can put anything you love in there.
0: Okay.
3: Now, this is
5: so
3: my favorite trick. So
5: wait,
3: when
5: look what
3: you've
5: she's
3: got,
5: doing.
3: You've got all these little tomatoes.
0: Yeah,
3: okay?
0: I want to see this.
3: So we're going to put this on top,
4: oh,
3: and then you just cut it.
4: That's
3: isn't
4: a
3: that
4: pro
3: fun?
4: Tip.
3: Yes.
6: Come on.
3: Gonna, yeah,
6: that's a life
3: good.
6: Hack.
5: That's a hack, right?
3: So then
5: that's
3: we're
5: going
3: to add this in.
4: That's a life hack.
3: And then I've got smoked chicken. Now, listen, you can just go to your local barbecue stand, pick up some smoked
5: just
3: chicken.
5: Stick it
3: or,
5: in.
3: Or, I mean, you can smoke your own.
5: Okay.
3: I think that's legal in y'all's state
4: it
3: now.
4: Is.
0: Yeah.
3: Isn't it? Isn't it? Yeah, I thought so.
0: Not in Mississippi.
3: All right, so let's work on our vinaigrette.
0: Okay.
3: No, yeah, not in Mississippi. Not yet. Not ever, probably. All right, so let's go ahead and add some lemon juice to this.
0: Lemon juice.
3: And then we've got balsamic.
0: Mm-hmm.
3: We're going to throw in 2 cloves of garlic.
0: Mm. Just whole like that?
3: Uh-huh. Okay. Because we're going to blend it.
0: Okay.
3: And then
0: zesting.
3: A little bit of zest, mm-hmm. which we love a zest.
0: Yes. And what's this?
3: And the Parmesan's going to go
0: the
3: in.
0: The whole thing?
3: It's a Parmesan
0: wow.
3: vinaigrette.
7: What's the drink, Elizabeth?
3: Yeah, the drink is a peach and Aperol margarita.
7: Oh. Yes.
4: That's fantastic.
3: I mean, is it not one of the best things you've ever put in your
4: it
3: mouth?
4: Is so good.
0: Yankees
4: wait.
0: Like it? We're out of time.
3: We are out of time.
2: Italy? Enjoy it.
6: Delicious. Yes.
3: Okay.
6: Amazing.
3: Thank,
6: thank you.
3: You
6: very much.
0: All right,
6: I'm going to need this recipe.
0: They're all they're fueled up and liquored
3: ready,
0: up for the game tonight.
3: Liquored up for the game.
0: Thanks, Elizabeth. You'd have it no other way. If you want to get your hands on these recipes, go to today.com/food.
8: We've got Elizabeth High School here, and you guys are cooking up skirt steaks, some roasted vegetables. But I've never been on this side of you during a cooking segment.
0: Well, believe me, I've never been on this side of a cooking segment. But we are making skirt steak, and Elizabeth's going to help me. But we made this on the first episode.
3: Yes.
0: Of the show
3: yes,
0: that's
3: yes,
0: about
3: yes.
0: to roll
3: yes.
0: out. It's easy if I can do it.
8: But why did you want to have a cooking show?
0: Oh, well, I mean, I didn't. I wanted to learn to cook. You guys know, like,
8: yeah.
0: the 10 years I've been on this show, they've been trying for 10 years to teach me how.
8: Mm-hmm.
0: And I was like, I never learn, because what they do is they set it all
3: we
0: up.
3: We do it all.
0: And then I'm like,
3: the
0: they're
3: work.
0: Like, dump
3: True.
0: It, dump it, and, oh, it's presto done. I'm like, that. I don't know how to cut. Yeah. Right. I don't know how to grill cheese. Yeah. I don't know how to do it. So I was like, okay, let's do it, but we got
3: to. And every time I would try to take over, she would say, no, let me.
8: Now, have you actually gone out on your own and tried this at home?
0: Yes, I committed for myself to make every single thing, and I've done almost all the recipes.
1: You made a Valentine's Day dinner for Mike.
0: I did. I made a filet mignon for Mike with roasted vegetables.
8: I'm inspired.
5: Let's get to the roasted vegetables.
8: I can dream.
0: There's a whole awesome breakfast episode that's coming up in a couple weeks where it's like homemade pancakes that are easy and delicious. My kids were dying. I put like chocolate chips in them. I learned how to fry an egg properly. Don't laugh.
8: It's an omelet.
1: It's all
8: it's
1: easy.
8: It's not easy.
1: Okay. How about vegetables?
0: Okay, so let's roast. Okay, so this is roasting vegetables. I think, we have this like easy peasy little thing.
8: Calvin uses the same knife, so this is great.
3: Wow. Now she can use the knife.
0: You put the baby knife in here. I can handle it. Okay, this is easy. Well, this is just slicing. I mean, anybody can use a zucchini. But anyway.
8: You're going really fast in this.
0: I know. Wait, actually, Elizabeth told me.
3: Very, very good.
0: I don't know.
3: What,
0: why are you asking?
1: Does it matter what thickness the slices are?
3: Well, exactly. Yes, you do. Remember our roasting chart. We want to make sure that they're all uniform pieces so that they're going to cook at the same time. Right?
8: This is incredible.
3: These
8: grades are all the same thickness.
3: And so that's
8: thickness.
3: You're going to get all of these methods and techniques that you'll be able to use in your own cooking. Mm-hmm. This chart is unbelievable.
0: So what it has all show the chart. This chart, I framed this. I framed it and put it in my
3: house. Different vegetables, how long you cook them, cool, salt. Pepper, toss, don't crowd them on the pan. Right. It just kind of has, it's like your little cheat sheet.
0: I love it. Tells you what each vegetable, how long you roast it.
1: It's
3: okay, very
1: simple.
3: Nice.
1: It's
3: so now let's,
0: okay, so let's say you did
8: that's
0: that presto.
8: Incredible.
0: Okay, now listen, be generous with your all. That's what Elizabeth High School would say. Don't be cheap
3: about it. It's a four-syllable word.
0: And then
8: be generous with
0: your salt. Like, I always was really not. And then also, I am weird. I never want to touch anything, but they let me wear gloves. Like, my hands are probably dirty.
3: Okay.
0: Here, I'll use
3: these. Use that.
0: Anyway, you put them on there, and then you roast.
3: Make sure they're coated.
8: What's the temperature? Yeah, how long?
3: So these are going to go 450 degrees.
8: 450.
3: So we want, because we want it to caramelize, we want that beautiful
0: But look,
3: color.
0: When you set it on the tray and just use a non-sheet like this and separate it, make sure they have room.
1: Okay, well, how about the
3: crowd? Did y'all just hear what she said? She said, don't crowd the vegetables.
0: Look at
3: you.
0: Listen, I made roasted broccoli. It was delicious.
3: Okay, so now here we are.
0: Skirt steak. It's because it's almost as big as your skirt. You can go all around, so you got to cut it. Where's my knife? Oh, here, watch out. So you cut, right?
3: Yes.
0: Okay, so you just trim it like this? So there.
3: Just because we want to make sure it's going to be able to fit in the pan.
0: Okay. Right.
3: Now,
0: okay.
3: If you're doing this at home and you have a grill, that's great. Mm-hmm. We don't. So let's go ahead and make our marinade.
0: Make a marinade.
3: What's the
0: marinade?
3: Add our
0: This is like some
3: bear chipotle peppers.
0: Yeah, exactly.
8: Okay.
3: And then now
0: brown sugar.
8: So the brown sugar doesn't burn on the pan.
0: Okay.
3: No, because we're going to pat it.
8: You only have a minute left, so I'm going to try it.
0: Is that soy sauce?
3: Ooh.
0: And what? Maple syrup?
3: Balsamic.
0: Balsamic, like I said.
1: And because it's so thin, it cooks pretty quickly, right?
3: It does.
1: How long?
3: Absolutely. So just a little bit on each side, probably about 3 minutes per side is all you're going to need to do.
0: Okay, but wait, I thought we marinated this overnight.
3: Put your meat in the marinade now. Mm-hmm. And anything, 4 hours, 8 hours.
1: Right. In the fridge.
3: Exactly. Mm-hmm.
0: But then when you take it out, you want to pat it dry.
3: God, look at this. I mean, she's
0: pat it dry.
8: Yes. Okay. I love this.
0: Then you coat your pan. I like to use a cast iron.
3: Yes.
0: You coat it with like canola oil or whatever. Right?
1: And then, once you cook it, you got to let it rest, right?
3: You do.
0: You let it rest for about 10 minutes, Al. I'm sorry. Did you have any more?
1: And what about should you cook it against the grain? Cut it against the grain?
0: If you don't know what you're doing.
1: Yeah. How do you cut that?
0: But since I do, you cut against the grain like that, right?
1: Look at that.
0: Yes, she's so happy. Everyone's holding their breath in the Today cooking department.
3: Like me.
0: Yeah, because it's like, did
8: you've
0: she really
8: a really
0: learn
8: good
0: anything?
8: Coach.
0: But I've learned a lot.
3: It's delicious.
1: Terrific.
0: And maybe, honestly, I'm just a little more confident to try.
8: You inspire their life lessons, Billy.
0: Yes.
1: There you go.
3: I could
0: so
3: cry.
0: Yummy.
3: I swear. I'm so proud of you.
0: We're on a journey.
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8: Today, contributor Elizabeth High School is going to show all of us how to use those fresh summer veggies in two great recipes. Let us tell you about her book, shall we? Her new book is called Come On Over, Southern Delicious for Every Day and Every Occasion. So good to have you back.
13: I'm serious. I'm the happiest person in New York City right now. I've just been thrilled to be here.
8: We want to know how to make this.
13: This is my favorite thing. I love eggplant. But I think people, number one, a lot of people just say, I don't like eggplant. Yeah. Well, they've never had
8: it
13: cooked properly.
8: Right.
13: Or they just don't know how to cook it.
8: That's me.
13: This is the key. You have to salt it before you start, okay?
8: Otherwise,
13: so
8: it's just a watery mess,
13: what happens
8: right?
13: is, yes, it has a lot of moisture. It also can be a little bit bitter. If you salt it, though, it's going
8: to
13: draw the moisture out and the
8: bitterness. You put it in there.
13: So we're going to chop it up.
8: Right.
13: You're
8: going to
13: salt it. Okay. And then you're going to let it sit for about 20 minutes.
8: And you don't have to peel it.
13: Don't have to peel it for this recipe.
8: Okay.
13: Then you're going to pull it out of that, and you do have to drain it. Otherwise, this is going to be too salty.
8: Okay.
13: You won't be able to use it.
8: Okay.
13: So we have our tomatoes. These are fresh, beautiful tomatoes with their juice. We're going to do a little bit of olive oil, a little bit of salt, and then that's going to go in the oven. Now, the reason we're doing that is because we want to deepen it. We want it to caramelize, and that's what's going to happen by roasting it. Okay?
8: If you, by chance, don't have time to cut up tomatoes, can you use canned,
13: Absolutely. And out of season.
8: Okay.
13: So if you're in the it's winter.
8: Absolutely.
13: Okay. All right, now watch
8: Look at all that garlic.
13: Yes. So we're going to go garlic, whole cloves. See? You don't even have to chop that
8: up. Easy.
13: And then everything's just going to go in.
8: Oh, that's yummy.
13: Okay. That was a little bit of olive oil already in there.
8: Yeah.
13: And then we're
8: going to
13: give it a stir. Now, this is something, for a Monday night, there's no reason in the world that we can't make it special.
8: Okay.
13: Did you see how long that took me?
8: Oh,
13: and
8: yeah.
13: I know you say that you're not a good chopper, but you can use big pieces.
8: God.
13: It could be big, huge pieces, as long as they're all the same size. We just want it to cook
8: And you just
13: evenly.
8: Serve it and eat it just like that?
13: A little bit of basil on top.
8: Wait, this is this?
13: Yes.
8: This is phenomenal.
13: I know it is.
8: I was thinking it was going to be harder.
13: It's so easy.
8: What's in here?
13: So then we add a little bit of vinegar at the end, and that just kind of gives it another level of flavor.
8: Oh, my gosh.
13: Now, this can be served room temperature, cold. It's perfect for summer entertaining. Because
8: you can sit out for a while.
13: Put it in there. Done.
8: Okay.
13: Now, we're going to have some leftovers. I always double that recipe.
8: Hence, make ahead Monday.
13: Yes. And so this is the thing. This is going to knock your socks off.
8: Okay, do it.
13: It is a vegetable lasagna. We're going to use our ratatouille.
8: Okay.
13: We do make a bechamel, which is just a cream sauce.
8: Okay.
13: So we have a little bit of flour. We're adding this to our butter, which is already in here. Now, you have got to whisk this or it is going to lump all up on you, and you do not want a lumpy cream sauce.
8: Okay.
13: But see how nice that is, Dylan?
8: It's so creamy.
13: We also have a bay leaf in here.
8: I was just about to say, you put a bay leaf in there. Okay.
13: Now, this is my favorite.
8: Nutmeg.
13: So, if you're going to use nutmeg, you please get the whole cloves.
14: Okay.
13: And use your grater.
14: Yes,
13: all right?
14: Ma'am.
8: And you don't need much.
13: Because, you don't need much. Because the other, once it's grated, it really loses a lot of its flavor.
14: Okay.
13: And if you don't have one of these, you need a grater. Everybody needs a grater. I'm telling you,
8: they are the best.
13: They are the best. Now, this is not what you use on your feet, though, if you have calluses. All right? This stays in the kitchen.
8: Might be a bit much.
13: Don't be taking this in the bathroom. Okay, good.
14: This is why we missed you.
13: Now, we're going to add a little bit of salt to this, and now we're going to add our milk.
14: Cream or milk?
13: This is just milk.
14: Okay.
13: And then it's going to thicken up because we have that flour and butter mixture. Mm. Let that get a little bit thick.
14: Okay.
13: Now, here's the fun part.
14: Okay.
13: Now, I've gotten a little spoiled with these. These are the no-bake lasagna noodles.
14: My language.
13: Yes.
14: So you don't bake
8: them. But they're yummy.
13: No, you don't. You're going to bake them in here, and they work beautifully. You don't have to use them. You could certainly use regular, obviously.
14: Okay.
13: Now, here's our fabulous ratatouille.
14: Yum, yum.
13: Don't y'all love it when I speak fancy French? I practiced that in the mirror all morning. I was like, ratatouille.
8: Listen.
13: Anyway.
14: It
13: works.
14: So, oh, my gosh.
13: We have our ratatouille. And then we're going to do a layer of cheese.
14: Oh, okay. Stop it.
13: Then we do our layer of bechamel.
14: The baby's kicking a lot right now.
13: He is excited.
8: Well, I don't have a baby in there. I'm still
13: starving. And then the beautiful bechamel.
8: So you just,
13: Did you get a bite?
8: Are you kidding me?
13: Get in there.
8: This is a good time.
13: Yeah.
8: So the way you would do sauce, so to speak, you do it with the sauce.
13: Exactly. Now, my husband, Luke, he doesn't think he's eating unless he has meat. Do you understand? Like, he's like, well, why can't we eat supper? What about Italian sausage? Cooked Italian sausage, or you could even do ground beef. Lamb sausage. Yeah. So then I'm going to cook that on the side. I'm going to sprinkle it on top of my vegetables, and then we're going to go and finish it.
8: But can I tell you something?
13: What, Angel?
8: This might be the best veggie lasagna I've ever had.
14: This is delicious.
8: This is ridiculous.
14: And the bechamel sauce ties it all together.
13: It does. It's so much better than ricotta.
8: Here's the thing. Everybody at home knows I tell the truth, right?
13: Yes.
8: Especially about food. This is worth going to today.com/food and getting this recipe. Home run for you.
13: Thank you, honey.
8: So good.
13: Delicious. I appreciate it.
8: You know it's good when we like pack it up for lunch a little later.
13: Roasting the tomatoes really do help, doesn't it?
14: Wow.
8: So good.
13: Yes, all right. Make sure you get that book. Come on over.
8: Come on over. So good to see
14: you. Let's say it one more time.
13: Come on over.
14: Yes, come on over.
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3: And who better? 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She's going to help us out. She's got a new cookbook out. It's called Come On Over, and she's got a Fix Ahead Friday recipe that's perfect for weekend brunch. First of all, we love you.
2: Yes.
1: And, my Lord.
2: Elizabeth, I have that dress, but I couldn't zip it. I couldn't zip it up.
1: Okay, that's kind of funny because it's barely zipped. It took two people to get me in this damn thing. But I'm only going to keep it on for just a few minutes, trying to breathe here and get through this segment.
2: You're the best hostess.
3: Yeah, and I like that you can make something ahead because often you feel like you got to make it. Here they come. They're coming in the door.
1: I'm going to tell you something right now. I don't know where Lionel Richie's kids were, but that song Easy Like a Sunday Morning is ridiculous because it's not. I mean, you're trying to get kids dressed. You've got Sunday school or you got a soccer game. You got something. You're looking for cleats. You're running around. This we can make today and you can serve it on Sunday, Saturday morning. And it's one less thing that you've got to do. All right, we have eggs, mm-hmm. and we're going to mix these up really well, and then we're adding our milk. This is actually half and half. You could use milk, but
3: wow.
1: I just, you know, why not? It's
3: just
1: Sunday
3: dump
1: morning.
3: It in. Yeah.
2: It's not for the lactose insensitive, but that's okay.
1: Exactly. We've got a little salt. We also have our sugar, a little bit of vanilla. And I'm going to tell you something. Vanilla is expensive. But do not buy the imitation vanilla. Oops. It's just a sad imitation, all right?
3: I buy
1: get
3: that.
1: The money.
3: Don't get it.
1: I know
3: it.
1: It's hard.
3: Why? Because it tastes?
1: I felt the
3: why?
1: Same way.
3: Why?
1: Because it just makes that much difference. The flavor is incredible in real vanilla.
2: I'm going to tell Henry to start cutting the coupons for something else, you know?
1: Exactly. It's 10 times the price, but you need it. All right, here we go. We've got our blueberries. What I did, I tossed a little bit of flour in with my blueberries so that this doesn't turn purple. That's going to coat our blueberries. It's going to I'm telling you, it's going to protect them. We're going to put those right on in. And now we have our French bread chunk.
3: Yeah.
1: Okay.
2: It's got to be French bread. Is that like a baguette or something?
1: Well, I mean, you could use a baguette. Any day-old bread, really, is going to be great. You know, if you've got French bread or an Italian loaf. Now I'm adding cinnamon. Mm-hmm. And then we have some cream cheese. Oh. And you want to make sure that it's room temperature. I did cut it up into small pieces just so that it will kind of blend. All right, what are y'all laughing at?
2: Well, we just love, you know,
1: y'all laughing at me.
2: No, we're laughing because of the amount of cream cheese you just poured
3: in
2: that bowl.
3: You're just like,
2: we know that you're Southern by that bowl right there.
1: It's Sunday morning, y'all.
3: Okay, now
1: it's
3: what are we
1: be
3: doing?
1: A treat. Okay, now here we go. We take our greased
2: pan.
1: 9x13 casserole dish. If you don't have one, you need to get one. especially if you're going to get my book, Come On Over, because literally every other recipe calls for a 9x13. And then we're just going to take this butter. Yeah. And did you notice my cute butter cow?
3: This
1: is something else that everybody needs is a butter cow.
2: Do we really
1: that
2: need a butter cow? We need one, Elizabeth?
1: Because then you can keep this. Room temperature butter is always at your disposal. It's fantastic. I'm telling you. All right,
3: okay,
1: so here we go. This is going to go right into our oven. Now, if you're actually making this recipe, though, I mean, obviously we're doing this for TV today, but you're going to leave it in the refrigerator at least overnight.
2: Okay.
1: So that's the great news. We're going to make it ahead, and then look at this, y'all.
2: Show us. Elizabeth.
1: Have you ever?
3: Oh, my God.
2: Beautiful. How did
3: And how do you serve it?
1: Now,
3: how do you serve it up?
1: Gonna do a nice big spoonful, and then it's gonna go onto our plate. You could do a little bit of powdered
3: sugar
1: on top.
3: Yeah. Okay.
1: And,
3: we got this roll, and we love you.
1: We love you too.
2: Get Elizabeth's new book. Come on over. She says you can entertain anywhere at today.com/shop.

0: This morning on Today Food, we're so excited. We're going to take a big bite out of our favorite fall fruits with the one, the only, the returning Martha Stewart. Hi.
1: So great to be here.
2: 99th.
0: I can't believe it.
3: Martha Stewart's fruit desserts.
0: And we are so excited to have you here in person.
1: The recipes are so good in this book, and I've been baking every single one of them, and they're delicious. But I want to show you how to make apple pot pies.
4: Yes.
1: Can you imagine a riff on the chicken pot pie?
0: I love it, but it's sweet, not savory,
1: it's sweet,
0: right?
1: It's a
0: Can
1: dessert.
0: I ask you first, though, how's your leg? Did you
1: My leg's all better.
0: You had a surgery?
1: Yeah, my Achilles.
0: Yeah, okay.
1: Don't ever hurt your Achilles, please.
0: Yes, but you're all good. Okay.
1: Yep, I'm all good. So, the apples, you need 12 to 13 gorgeous autumnal apples.
0: Okay.
1: And we're using Granny Smith's and Rome's. Peel them, cut them into like 6 pieces. Mm-hmm. Add lemon juice to stop the discoloration and add flavor.
0: Oh, okay.
1: A third of a cup of sugar and a little bit of salt. Just
0: kosher salt.
1: Yeah, kosher salt. 3/4 teaspoon. And allspice, which has a very nice flavor. 1/2 teaspoon. You can stir that up some.
0: Right.
1: And then you saute 1/2 of them in a pan. Add 2 tablespoons of flour. Oh, yes. 1/3 cup of bourbon. That's good. That's
0: He's
1: good.
0: Like,
1: yeah, well, you... A little bit more won't hurt. And you cook that up until it thickens just slightly.
0: Mm-hmm.
1: And then add this. I guess it's cooking. Yeah.
0: Is it hot?
1: It's cooking. Yeah, it's a little
0: thick. So you want it to get it like a thickened up sauce
1: well,
0: kind of.
1: It'll thicken up in the oven.
4: Will it absorb that ultimately?
1: Oh, yeah. Ultimately, it will absorb it. You add that to your other apples. Mm-hmm. This is 1/2 and 1/2 of the apples.
0: Mm-hmm. Can I stop
1: the screen?
0: Okay.
1: Off, and then these stir all together.
0: Ooh, yum.
1: Spoon them into...
0: Oh, stop it. He just added more.
1: Spoon those into a pot pie dish.
0: Oh, that's cute.
1: See this cute? And this is one serving, so...
0: You didn't put the pastry under, I noticed.
1: No. Pot pies always have the pastry on top.
0: Oh, that's right.
1: You know? So here's a square of puff pastry, just like that.
0: Can you pre-buy that? Or?
4: It's store-bought.
1: Oh, yeah, it's a store-bought. You can buy it. There's very good home frozen puff. Make a vent hole in the top or two.
4: Mm-hmm.
1: And put that like that. And then egg wash. Mm-hmm. Just
4: the
1: softly beaten egg. Yeah, the beautiful color, isn't it? These are farm eggs. Really, really great.
4: When do these things sit in water? I see water sometimes in these pans.
1: Oh, no, not here. No, not here. You
4: not
1: don't want
4: yet.
1: Them to, because you want this to puff up, and the finished dessert will look like that.
0: How long in the oven?
1: Top with 375 for about 40 minutes.
0: Okay, yum.
1: And so delicious. A really cute single-serving dessert.
4: Oh, that's
1: now,
4: easier than it,
1: Martha, actually.
4: Oh, my gosh. I would never
1: these
4: would make
1: These are them. Awesome,
5: this
1: by
5: is
1: the
5: my
1: way.
5: Happy
1: oh,
5: place
1: my
5: right
1: God.
5: Here.
0: No, that's very impressive.
1: You can't even talk.
4: Yeah.
1: So now,
4: delicious.
1: Do you know what this is? Do you know what
5: it's
1: that is?
5: A Granny Smith apple?
4: I don't know what that is.
1: Do you know what that is?
0: A pomegranate. I'm afraid an apple?
1: This is a quince. It's kind of a cross between an apple and a pear.
0: Oh, okay.
1: But it's not edible uncooked. It's really, they're very sour, very hard, very fibrous. So we cut them into 5 quinces. We cut them, take the pits out, peel them, and poach them in a wonderful syrup of maple syrup.
0: Mm-hmm.
1: Here we go. 1 cup of maple syrup. Mm. And about 1 quart of water.
0: Watch Carson's going to try to put bourbon in
1: a that. Vanilla bean.
4: I already did.
1: Boy, this is you have to split the vanilla bean. It's a little hard over here.
0: Oh, that's cool.
1: And let the vanilla bean and scrape it. You want to get all those seeds out. Do you know how to do that?
0: No.
1: Yeah, see
0: I've
1: the
0: never
1: seeds?
0: Done that.
1: Those
0: oh,
1: are vanilla
0: wow.
1: bean seeds, see?
4: And you leave the thing in?
0: But then you put the seeds in.
1: And poach all of these until they're tender. Look what they look the color they
0: Why
1: turn.
0: Why did you take the seeds out and then you put them back in?
1: No seeds.
0: Oh, okay. I thought you put them in there.
1: No, the
0: okay.
1: vanilla bean seeds.
0: Yeah, that's what
1: yeah,
0: I need.
1: Yeah. Oh, okay. No, because that's the flavor. Oh,
0: okay.
1: Now, here are your cooked quince.
0: Wow.
1: And you add to this cooked quince, just a little bit of the reduced poaching liquid, and...
0: Is that the one, the liquid from your pot?
1: Yes.
0: Okay.
1: And you boil it down,
0: yeah.
1: and you add 2 teaspoons of cornstarch.
0: Mm.
1: Cornstarch will, again, thicken the juices... So you don't have a very runny dessert.
0: Okay.
1: And these, that Woodford Reserve is going to love you. That's a good bourbon, too. That's made right down in Kentucky.
0: Mm. I know. Yeah. My people.
1: Okay, so now this goes right into your baking dish.
0: Okay. Those dishes
1: and all that will thicken up. And this is the topping, which is flour, cornmeal, And you can just...
0: Oh, I love that.
1: Put this
0: it's just
1: all
0: a crumble.
1: Over the top. Yeah, sort of a crumble.
2: Mm-hmm.
1: All over the top like this.
4: Ever had a quince in your life?
1: You know, taste it.
0: Oh, thank
1: you're going to love
0: it.
2: This is fantastic.
0: Yeah. Have you tasted it? What do you think, guys?
3: Really
0: love it?
3: So good.
2: Yeah. Someday my quince
1: heaven.
2: Will come.
1: This is a quince crumble.
0: I don't think I've ever had a quince, Martha.
1: Oh, it is
0: We're
1: so
0: having our first
1: good.
0: Quince. Have you had a quince before?
1: I grew,
0: who know you?
1: Oh,
0: have.
1: I grew quinces.
3: I've never heard of it.
1: It's been a best quince year, too. Really beautiful.
5: Really good.
1: Put this all over the top. And sprinkle your almonds, sliced almonds, on top of this.
4: Today.com/food is where you go.
0: Yes.
4: Pick up Martha's book. It's fantastic.
0: We ran out of time.
4: Book number 100. Have you written your tell-all yet?
1: It's coming.
5: Oh, really?
0: Yeah.
5: Okay.
1: It'll be a good one.
4: Thanks, Martha.
0: I bet it'll tell some tales, Martha.
1: And cranberry.
0: Thank you so much.
1: Don't forget the cranberry skillet cake.
0: That looks so good. And the recipes are on the website. And fruit desserts is out right now. Delicious. Thank you,
1: Martha. Thank you.
6: Great Martha Stewart. She's making one of her favorites. It's a classic fish burger, and with more than 50 cookbooks full of recipes, for you to say this is one of your personal favorites, I mean, it's got to be good, Martha.
5: Well, I really like the fish, hake. It's an inexpensive fish.
6: Hake.
5: Huh. And it's a member of the codfish family, and it's a wonderful white fish. And when you cut it up into nice little cubes like this, it comes like that. That's a fillet.
6: Mm. Is it like a halibut? I've never heard of hake.
5: No, it's lighter than a halibut.
6: Okay.
5: And as I say, less expensive. Breadcrumbs.
6: Uh-huh.
5: Nice fresh breadcrumbs. So just take a white loaf and grind it up in the food processor.
6: Okay.
5: 2 eggs.
6: Yeah.
5: Really easy.
6: Are those eggs from your farm?
5: Yes, they are.
6: Of course they are. Yes, they are.
5: The hens are laying really well right now because of warm weather.
6: By the way, can you use deboxed Italian breadcrumbs or panko or something like that?
5: You could. Yeah, absolutely.
6: Okay. I know you make everything fresh, though.
5: But so this is delicious, and a little bit of cayenne pepper, which is very nice.
6: Did you catch the hake in your little lake out there?
5: No, hake is a saltwater fish.
6: Okay.
5: Not a fresh.
6: How come you don't have a saltwater pond?
5: Well, I'm so sorry, but in Maine I do.
6: In Maine you do. Okay. Well, then don't apologize if you have one.
5: A teaspoon of salt.
6: Incredible.
5: A teaspoon of salt.
6: Yep.
5: Some freshly ground chopped chives.
6: Right from the garden, no doubt.
5: Yes, and don't forget capers.
6: Yeah.
2: Ooh, are those crushed capers?
5: A quarter of a cup of chopped capers.
6: Chopped capers, okay.
5: Rinse them out of the jar and then...
6: How about some mayo? Are you going to bind this thing?
5: Definitely.
6: You're making like a crab cake, basically.
5: It is. It's like a crab cake, but it's a burger.
7: This is amazing.
5: And here's the mayo.
6: We have our taster. Chanel's already finished.
7: Oh, my gosh. I'm almost finished. This is phenomenal.
5: What do you think, guys?
2: It's perfect.
7: So good.
2: It's so delicious.
7: Oh, Carson, wait until you try this.
6: Why don't we eat more fish burgers in America?
7: I don't know. Wow.
6: It's not that hard to make.
5: No, it's not hard at all.
6: And it's a nice alternative to red meat.
5: Exactly. It is.
6: Or chicken.
5: Uh-huh. It is. And or turkey.
6: Right.
5: Turkey burgers are good, too. They're one of my favorites. So this is a very nice mixture. Make the burgers. The nice way to make them uniform in size is to use a little ring like this, like a biscuit ring.
6: Okay.
5: And just take some of the nice mixture and put it in here, pack it.
6: Mm-hmm.
5: And I like to put this on parchment paper and chill it before I actually cook the burgers. Look at that perfect burger.
6: That's ideal.
5: See how nice?
6: Yeah.
5: So I have
6: you can't
5: some,
6: see it at home, but
5: I have
6: flawless.
5: Some that are already chilled.
6: Okay.
7: Yum.
5: And they're
7: going to
5: go right
2: into
5: why
2: do we chill it, Martha?
5: A little olive oil.
2: Why do you chill the burger?
8: They hold their shape.
6: Just hold it together a little more.
5: Yeah, because the breadcrumbs and the mayo, it all gets a little bit firmer.
6: It's a cold plunge. It's all the rage.
2: Yes.
5: And then just brown these.
6: Yeah.
5: And it takes about 8 minutes or 10 minutes to cook.
6: I got to go back to the hake. How come I don't see hake at my local market?
5: But you're not asking.
2: You haven't looked.
6: Oh, you have to ask for it?
5: Yes, ask for
2: it's
5: it.
2: It's there.
6: What, do they hold stuff in the back?
5: No, they have the salmon, they have the cod,
6: I see the halibut.
5: That's right. Some of these just are $29 a pound now.
6: For the halibut?
2: Just for the halibut.
5: And now this is one of the garnishes is pickled onions.
6: Yeah.
5: So this is Japanese rice wine vinegar.
6: Okay.
5: A little bit of sugar and a little bit of salt.
6: It's like a sake. Almost.
5: A red onion sliced, peeled and sliced. Just let that stay for a day or two, and look what happens.
6: It pickles right up.
2: Yummy.
5: Wow. See how pretty?
6: What other sort of toppings do you like to put on your fish
5: burger? I like the onions. First, a little mayo. Mm-hmm. Yeah, you can. They're not ready.
6: I'm just kind of.
5: So you're not ready.
6: They really aren't. I thought they'd be sticky.
5: This is a mustard mayo, a buttered brioche bun.
2: Ugh.
5: Mustard mayo. So add about a couple tablespoons of Dijon mustard to your mayo.
2: Of course you would.
7: It's so good.
5: And
6: the brioche
5: get that
6: bun.
5: Ready, and then put a couple pickled onions on. Carson, how pretty these
6: let me,
5: are.
6: While I have you, let me ask you just two quick business questions
5: okay.
6: here. Book number 100, I believe, is in the works.
5: I'm running home right after this to take more pictures. My 100 favorite recipes will be my 100th book.
6: Wow. Oh, and we learned a little bit about you, too, and your past. And
5: oh, yes. And a lot of historic pictures. Never a Marine.
6: Okay.
5: No. Always a Girl Scout.
6: Okay, right.
5: Yes, definitely a Girl Scout.
6: And how about the Roku show, Martha
5: and,
6: Cooks?
5: Oh, gosh, we're doing that. We have so many wonderful shows on Roku now. They have my whole library,
6: yeah,
5: too.
6: That's nice.
5: On Channel 448. Mm-hmm. I live at 48.
6: Right.
5: I lived at 48 well, Turkey Hill Road.
6: Well, don't tell people your address, Martha.
5: Well, I live at 48.
2: I'm not.
5: Yeah, two houses, both number 48.
6: I'm going to edit that out.
7: Yeah.
5: So, don't edit
6: ridiculous.
5: It out. 448.
6: Well,
5: they don't know where it is.
6: I'll take care of it on the West Coast, you're in trouble now.
5: It's in Hudson, New York.
7: No, no.
2: All right, just keep telling people.
6: Has Snoop Dogg moved in yet? You're going to need his help here.
5: No, not yet, but his bodyguard, Tiny, is this
6: Tiny. Tiny, of course. Martha, as always, thank you.
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2: 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She's out with a new book. It's a guide to all things grilling. It's called What Else? But Martha Stewart's Grilling.
8: Yes.
2: The 95th cookbook.
8: Yeah, well, 95th book.
2: 95th
8: yeah.
2: book.
8: Lots of those are cookbooks. But grilling, it's the season. The weather has finally gotten beautiful.
2: Yes.
8: And people really like to cook outdoors.
2: I enjoy cooking outdoors as
8: yes.
2: well.
8: Fact, now, do you have a grill like this, a charcoal?
2: I'm a gas guy.
8: You're a gas guy.
2: Because it's faster for me.
8: Okay.
2: I've got small kids. I'm just trying to get in, get out.
8: Right.
2: But I know you love charcoal.
8: I love real hard charcoal, the kind the jewelers use. It gets up to 900 degrees. I like it really hot. And I really like pure. So I don't want to use any starter. Don't use those starter fluids.
2: Okay.
8: You know, start with, you know... But
2: how do you keep your grates clean?
8: Well, first, of course, put your grill away clean. Every time you use it, use a brush like this. Scrub that grate so it's nice and clean.
2: Okay.
8: You can use a little bit of oil on a piece of paper towel and a tong like this and clean your grill. And then you cook. Now, this chicken has been cooking for, about 20 minutes. You want chicken. This is for the first recipe, you want the chicken 165 degrees.
2: 165.
8: Yes.
2: You need your outdoor thermometer.
8: Yes. You have your little instant read thermometer, and you just use that.
2: All right, let's get cooking here, Martha.
8: Okay,
2: let's
8: so this is chicken with green chili dressing. It is so delicious. Once it's cooked, you make a dressing of cilantro, zest of lime, juice of one lime, olive oil.
2: And we can make this dressing ahead of time.
8: Oh, yes.
2: Okay.
8: And you can say it actually gets better ahead of time. Some scallions, some serrano peppers. That's your dressing.
2: That's pretty simple.
8: And, it's so simple.
2: How long do you marinate?
8: No, you don't marinate. This is cooked on the grill, just salt and pepper.
2: Okay.
8: And then you put the dressing on after it's cooked.
2: Ah.
8: And there it is. And everybody's going to have a taste. You're going to have a taste of this. You're going to love
2: They're already
8: this.
2: Tasting down oh, there. Yeah. What's the verdict, now, Carson Daly?
8: What do you think?
9: Oh, I mean, come on.
8: Chicken? Good.
9: What can't you do? It's amazing. Good.
8: The next thing is the Korean skirt steak.
0: That's the best.
8: And now these are, it's sort of like a skirt steak, but it is a short rib cut in the flank style. See this?
2: I love ribs. They're my favorite to cook on the grill, but
8: so
2: traditional
8: instead of the long ribs, yes, this is cut in the opposite direction, and boy, is it good. This is marinated, and the marinade is soy sauce.
2: Not marinade, no, marinade.
8: Marinade. And it is rice vinegar, sesame seeds, white or black, soy sauce, scallion, a little bit of light brown sugar, and freshly grated ginger and garlic.
2: Okay.
8: You want to grate a little ginger?
2: Yes, ma'am. How much ginger do we use?
8: Well, you just grate it like that. Yep. You know, a lot. Go back and forth. Yes. And
9: you don't be afraid, Melvin. Just grate it.
2: I'm grating it. Martha, is that enough?
8: Yeah, that's good. And okay. Put that all in there. Yep. And then their short ribs go right in here. Those short ribs go right in here, and you put them on the grill.
2: How long?
8: I do this overnight or a couple hours before. So if you're a late night, you know, if you want to come home and cook,
2: yes,
8: these should be marinated overnight.
2: What's the verdict on the short ribs?
0: My favorite.
8: So really good. Right. They are all very marinated.
0: Nice. Clean Plate Club.
8: And then you just put these 3 minutes aside.
2: I'll do that for you.
8: Yep, you do that.
2: I'll make myself useful here.
8: 3 minutes aside. Oh, yeah, nice and flat.
2: Yes, ma'am.
8: And you can also use these protective gloves. These have a little bit of silicone on them. So if you want to pick stuff
2: up. Look at Guthrie helping out there.
0: That's right.
8: Good. Do this.
0: We got a burner over
8: 5 minutes aside.
0: Yeah. Oh, okay. We got about 20 minutes on this.
8: Okay. The others, do it that way. Yeah. Uh-oh. Yeah,
0: I got there just in time.
8: Pretty well done. Yeah. Mm-hmm. And so this is served on lettuce leaves with kimchi and the wonderful fermented chili sauce. Do you like that? And scallions and cucumber.
2: It's
8: and
2: really
8: this is so delicious. That's how you serve it.
2: All right.
8: What do you think?
2: I'm a big fan of Korean
8: And then grilled salmon is my favorite because I love light salads in the summertime. And a grilled salmon, this is a salmon that's been overcooked. Not really. That is so beautiful. Look how nice. Use one of these baskets for doing fish.
2: Cooking fish can be a bit intimidating on the grill. I find that it falls apart.
8: Yeah, but this is
9: that's why you
8: this
9: have one
8: great
9: of those.
8: Basket.
2: Yeah. Use one of your this is Martha Stewart basket.
8: It is, but you can find these in other brands too.
2: What's in the salmon salad? Really quickly,
8: salmon salad is the salmon that's been cooked with a little bit of lemon zest. Always squeeze fresh lemon juice over it. Flake it up. You want to flake it up, or you can stir.
2: I'll stir.
8: Yes, there. And there's a great dressing. Do you like anchovy?
2: I do, in moderation.
8: Good. So there's a dressing with olive oil, anchovy, a little mustard, salt, and pepper. Just pour that all over the whole thing.
2: Whole thing? Whole bottle?
8: Yep.
2: Okay.
8: And then flake the salmon into big flakes.
2: Al, what's the verdict?
9: This is terrific.
0: Delicious.
9: Like a salmon dish. Where'd you get these eggs, Martha?
8: Those are eggs right
9: out.
2: You can find all the recipes today.com.
9: These are Martha Stewart.
10: 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A brief look at all the special functions and things you might not know we have.
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2: We're back. Today, food. We're heading to this 4th of July weekend. We have called in the expert to sweeten the celebration. Martha Stewart's here. She's going to show us how to make a sour cherry pie with three different spins on the crust. Is that right?
3: Right, exactly.
2: Sour cherries can be hard to find in the grocery store, no?
3: Well, it's a very short season. Okay. So maybe 2 weeks, 3 weeks at the most.
2: All right.
3: And most of them come from places like New York State or Michigan, and they're beautiful. They're like little rubies.
2: Oh.
3: But you have to pit them.
2: Okay.
3: Because otherwise, your family or your friends will break their teeth.
2: These have already been
3: yeah,
2: pitted.
3: This is a silly little pitter.
2: Okay, that is not the pitter you want.
3: No, because there's a better pitter that I don't have with me, and it does multiples at the same time. So,
2: this is
3: aren't they good?
2: Today's show pitter. We won't be using.
3: Okay. And so here is the pits, exactly. So this is the first crust with a nice fluted edge. Always make your pastry cold. Cold butter, cold flour.
2: Okay.
3: Cold water, and then roll it out, keep
2: hold
3: it chilled,
2: high.
3: Fill it with the filling, which is sugar, a little bit of flour, a little bit of butter, and this is the crumb topping.
2: Mm. Is this the easiest of the toppings, Martha, the crumb topping?
3: Yeah, very easy. It's just butter, flour, brown sugar, and a pinch of salt. And so you just crumble the crumble over the top of the pie, bake it hot, like in a 400-degree oven. It is so good.
4: I love a crumble.
3: See? Yeah, isn't it great?
2: A crust in general.
3: Yeah, crumble, crisp, whatever you want to call it. But put a lot on, because it really does enhance the sourness of those delicious cherries.
2: Okay.
3: Now, here is a very cute topping. This is the solid crust pie.
2: Okay.
3: And this is, you cut the little, if you have a round cookie cutter, you can do that. Yeah. But you can also use a pastry cutter like that to cut the rounds. This lets the steam escape.
2: Oh.
3: And your crust will get nice and crispy.
2: Do you have a favorite crust top?
3: No, I make all of these.
2: Okay,
3: all
2: you're agnostic when it
3: and
2: comes
3: now
2: to
3: the,
2: okay.
3: This is the most complicated. You roll out your dough and you lattice top.
2: The lattice top.
3: Lattice top.
2: That looks intimidating.
3: So you can fake it and just put it over, put them one way and then the other way. But if you're very particular, you can actually weave the lattice, see?
4: What's the hardest part about it? The weaving or getting the pieces to be
3: rolling
4: uniform?
3: It out, rolling it out, and then cutting it with a little pastry wheel like this.
4: Oh, yeah. How's that? Would you like that pastry wheel?
3: No, not so, no.
2: There's no. Why'd you ask?
4: Because
2: you knew what she was going to say.
4: Martha and I've been together a long time.
3: There are better pastry wheels.
4: I'm just stirring the pot.
3: But it works. It works. And so now remember, this one has to go way under here.
2: Okay.
3: So because you're going to weave it.
2: And do you bake the pies all for the same amount of time, regardless of the crust topping?
3: No. Oh, some of them take a little longer than others. Like the solid crust will take a little longer than the lattice. But look how pretty when you really weave it.
5: It's really good.
2: This lemonade is what? This.
3: Well, this is sour cherry lemonade.
2: Oh.
4: Very
3: so
4: sour.
3: You can put your sour cherries, make a syrup of the sour cherries.
2: Well, that's good.
3: And
2: that's
3: you mix it with lemon and orange and a little bit of mint, and that is so good. Sour cherries are just one of my favorite fruits.
2: Martha Stewart, you're one of our favorite people.
3: And here, this is for you.
2: Oh, Martha made me cherry pie, y'all.
4: Martha, these cute napkins, did you make these too?
3: Yes, these are bandanas, and then you can stencil the names on them.
4: That is so
3: cute. You got
2: your Martha, thank you.
5: Here you go.
2: Recipes.
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0: And we are back with Today Food, the one, the only, Martha Stewart.
1: Martha. We all know she's the queen of decorating, cake baking, and gardening. Well, now she's sharing an up-close and personal look at her many talents and interesting stories. She's got a new show. I cannot get over this title. Martha Gets Down and Dirty. Take a look.
2: The best use of a chainsaw I ever heard, though. A couple was getting divorced, and they could not decide about what to do with their home furnishings. And the wife just said, okay, well, you take half of everything. And she went away, and her husband used the chainsaw and cut everything in half.
1: So that's, it's a feel-good show.
3: Yeah. Didn't bode well for the dog.
1: Yeah. Martha, good morning. You're out in your house out there in the country. We love it. So how'd you come up with this title? I mean, I think we knew you were down and dirty,
4: we
1: deep down inside, but everybody else thinks of you as like the queen of clean.
4: Well, I am the queen of clean inside the house, but out in the garden, it is kind of dirty. You're working in the dirt, right?
1: Yeah.
4: So it gets me a chance to just kind of be myself and show all the great gardening tips, how to grow things, how to cook things outdoors. And today we're grilling all kinds of fantastic sausages, which I know Al Roker would really like. Mm. And the guests on our show are fantastic. We have Kim Kardashian. Tiffany Haddish is a hoot. Mm-hmm. And there's some guy called Al Roker.
1: Oh,
4: Al Roker
1: comes
4: on this show, too. Yeah.
3: Yeah. I forgot because it was during the pandemic. But yes, we were talking about the rub.
4: Yep, and he does a great rub.
3: So, barbecue rub.
1: They did say it was Martha Down and Dirty.
3: Barbecue rub.
1: Yeah. Well, Martha, tell us about
4: the show's on Discovery Plus.
1: Yeah, okay. Tell us about these dogs you're grilling. Like, is there an art to it?
4: Oh, well, all kinds of dogs. You know, if you're going to have a grilling party, why not make it really interesting? Not just hot dogs, but special all-beef hot dogs. Kielbasa. A Greek sausage we just found called Loukaniko. It's a combination of meat and oregano and lemon. Mm. And we have beautiful cheddar bratwurst. Oh. These are so pretty. And then, of course, don't forget the rolls. The rolls have to be beautifully buttered. Before you put them on the grill, you don't burn stuff.
3: Yeah.
4: You know, Al Roker, he's also a proponent of not burning stuff.
1: Mm-hmm.
4: And if the flame is up high like that, just move the stuff or spray it with a little spray bottle. But get your rolls nicely, just slightly charred. Mm. And the condiments, oh my gosh, look at all the condiments we have on here. Bread and butter pickles, French mustard. Mm. This is the, the baseball stadium mustard, of course. Mm-hmm. Chopped onions, red relish, green relish, sauerkraut, my favorite, sour cream. You have nice spicy mustard, tomatoes chopped up, and this is fantastic, a beet horseradish mustard.
3: Oh, wow.
4: So, and bacon and dill pickles.
1: Yum.
4: And doesn't that make your mouth water? Don't you want
3: Looks
4: one
3: good.
4: Of these right now? I wish you were here.
1: Martha,
3: maybe you ought to close the lid, Martha, just to kind of knock that fire down.
1: Yeah, that's a good
4: idea.
1: Yeah,
4: for 1 second, you're right. And I love this grill dome. This is custom colored. You can get it any color you want. I love this. So you can have it match your house, your backyard, whatever. It's a really clever, clever thing.
1: Yeah. Oh,
4: so let that cool down a little bit.
5: Hey, Martha, what's your describe how you would prepare your perfect hot dog. What are your condiments? What do you like on yours?
4: Oh, well, let's get one right here. Here's a hot dog. And on the buttered bun, and I would put first, I like French mustard, so I would put a nice Dijon mustard on.
1: Oh,
4: I love relish, and I would put relish. Do you know I have a hot dog at every hot dog stand? It's called a Martha dog.
1: What?
4: And every place is a little bit different from, Rutz Hut has a Martha dog. Raleigh's in Fairfield has a Martha dog. The hot dog place in California in L.A. has a hot dog called the Martha dog.
1: Oh, yeah.
4: Pink's, yeah. I have does Al Roker have a hot dog at Pink's?
3: I do not. I do
1: not.
3: I'm not Martha Stewart.
4: Well, I think you should be working on that one, Al, because those are very famous.
1: Uh-huh.
4: And so that's what I have, pickles, and I love bacon on mine too.
1: Oh, wow.
4: I'm going to put a piece of bacon in there.
1: That's a good one.
4: So
1: there's
4: my hot dog.
1: That's a good one.
3: Well, I love
0: Martha. Martha, one more thing. What do you call them when it gets really crispy, when your dogs get really crispy?
4: Oh, snappies. These snappies. Oh.

0: Oh, okay.
1: I love those. Raleigh's is famous for snappers, as well as Rutt's Hut is also famous for snappers. Okay. That you get, you know, snappers you put in hot oil first. You fry them a little bit.
2: What's happening to that grill, Martha? That's a lot of snappers.
0: She opened a little flame going on.
2: Okay. Yeah, all right.
0: All right, Martha, thank you so much.
1: No, this is good.
0: Okay.
2: All right, we're celebrating the 4th of July the best way we know how, with good company and delicious food.
3: Hey. Here with us, the host of the Food Network's The Kitchen, our friend Sunny Anderson, and she's cooking exactly what we want.
2: No, I mean, honestly.
4: Oh, where is it though? Because I don't know. It's some big meat on them big bones we're about to cook.
3: Ribs.
2: Can I tell you something?
4: Yes.
2: Hoda loves ribs.
3: I love a rib.
2: Are
3: love.
2: You serious?
3: No love.
2: All she eats is ribs.
3: But I don't know. I've never seen a cut this huge.
4: This is the Baranosaurus Rex cut you want to ask your butcher for. I like to get the flanken, and so this is just flanken that's not broken down for you. So you can ask for that if you want.
3: You can ask for the big cut. Okay.
4: Yeah, you can ask for whatever you want at the butcher. And if you don't like this kind of rib, I'm just going to show you a really good technique to do some honey barbecue ribs.
2: Ooh,
4: yes.
2: Honey barbecue.
4: Okay. So very simple for you. I just want you to help me mix up the rub. So we've already got some paprika in there.
3: That's all paprika.
4: That's salt. Yeah, it's a look at the big old piece of meat.
3: Yeah, you need it.
4: So we got some cayenne pepper.
3: Okay.
4: Some cumin, onion powder, garlic powder.
2: Awesome.
4: And some dried oregano. So you're just going to mix that together, and that's going to be our rub.
3: Right.
4: Pass it over to me, and I'll rub it onto our meat.
2: Okay. I'm going to do that. I'm going to just whisk it.
4: Yep.
1: These snappies.
0: Oh, yeah.
1: Oh, and I love those. Yeah, Raleigh's is famous for snap.
4: I've got that one-size-fits-all barbecue rub in my pantry. Just use that if you like it. Yeah.
3: Do you rub both sides or just
2: both
3: one?
2: Sides.
3: Both sides. Massage it
2: into that huge
3: rib.
4: It's called a rub for a reason. A rub for a reason.
3: Are so crazy.
4: Okay, so I've got the oven set at 275 degrees.
3: Okay.
4: So the key to tender ribs is time and moisture and a low temp. Slow and low.
3: Okay.
4: Okay.
2: So you put some aluminum.
4: Yes. We're going to cover it up with aluminum foil very tightly and get it into our 275 degree oven.
3: Oh, just 275.
2: I know, low and slow.
3: And how long is that going to cook?
4: This is going to be for about 2 to 3 hours. Really, it's going to depend on the size of your ribs, right? And make sure you put it in there fat side
2: up. Can I ask the butcher and say, how long do I need to cook? This is a medium-sized rib. How long do I cook?
4: Yes, because I feel like the butcher and the fishmonger can tell you how to prepare what they are breaking down.
2: Yes, right?
4: Make them your friend.
2: Okay, good.
4: I was so much friends with my butcher one time. He asked me for a date, and I said, no, thank you.
3: Why?
4: Because where am I going to get my meat if the date's not right? Do you know what I'm saying?
3: so just don't get too friendly with your butcher.
2: Yeah, you gotta watch that meat.
3: You said fat side up. That's
4: so
3: important.
4: The fat trickles down into the meat.
2: How do you know that the fat side is up?
4: Well, you'll be able to see the layer of fat. Okay. It'll be as different than the meat. It's white and it's really gelatinous. So now here's the honey. Now when we're done.
3: Straight up honey.
4: And we can kind of tell that this is almost there. We're going to take it out. We're going to flip it over.
2: Yeah.
4: And then we're going to get the honey part of the barbecue onto it.
3: Oh my.
4: Now.
3: Look at all that.
2: Mm-hmm. Wow.
3: I'm into that.
4: Now, if you have hot honey, a.k.a. spicy honey.
2: Spicy honey.
4: Do it.
2: On pizza.
4: Do it. It's so good on pizza.
2: It is so.
4: It's my jam.
2: You and I are best friends.
4: It's just dripping. Okay, so you're going to get that back into the oven.
3: How long?
4: For about 30 to 45 minutes.
3: Covering it again or not?
4: No cover. We want it to caramelize.
3: Take a look at this.
4: I don't even know how to wait.
3: What do you do? Do you have anything I can dip it in?
4: No, it's dry. It's just the rub. So, you know, some people like a rub and a sauce. Some people get in there with sauce.
2: Oh, it's already cooked.
4: Yeah. So then I want to show you how to make spoon bread. Are you guys familiar with what spoon bread is?
3: Mm-hmm.
4: Did you like it?
3: Love.
4: You can do this today with whatever cut of rib you have. You can also do this on your grill. You want to just make sure that you cover it completely. It's all about the moisture.
3: Okay.
4: Okay, so this is spoon bread.
3: Uh-huh.
4: It's just like cornbread, but it's like a pudding vibe.
2: Yes.
4: Right? So in here, we're going to get some chorizo.
2: Yes.
4: This is my Tex-Mex spoon bread.
2: I know. You know what? I feel like you're doing this for me.
4: Okay, I'm on your show, honey.
2: You're doing this for me.
4: Yeah, that's what I'm doing.
2: It's making me happy.
4: Yes, okay, but also, I did 4 years of high school in Texas and enlisted in the Air Force.
2: Yes.
4: I'm also doing it for myself.
2: Yes! Yes! I love have it.
4: All right, so you're going to mix that around and get that browned kind of like ground beef. You know, it's going
5: to
4: look like that as it cooks. It's going
5: to
4: be a little bit hotter.
5: I'm doing good.
2: Yeah, okay.
4: So now here in my pot, I've got some buttermilk. I've got some cornmeal.
2: Yes.
4: And you're just going to get in here and mix it up.
2: That looks good.
5: Yeah.
4: So it's going to look like loose grits.
5: Yeah.
4: And then we're going to temper, right? Because this is hot and this is cold. We don't want the eggs to scramble. So we're going to take just a little bit here.
2: Look at that. See, we would totally scramble the eggs.
5: It would have been yucky.
4: Can I tell you something? My grandma has a recipe where she has eggs and hot liquid. She does not temper, and it turns out perfect every time.
2: Yeah.
5: All right.
4: She's just got grandma hands. You know what I mean?
5: Let's go down there and check it out.
4: So then once everything feels warm, you're going to mix everything together.
2: Look how fun this is. Come to the pan.
4: All of that cornmeal mixture into your bowl. Go into the chorizo we've already cooked. You're going to add some corn. I tried to heat that up for you. Is it warm?
5: Yummy.
4: You're going to add the corn kernels, the cheddar cheese, the mozzarella.
5: Oh, my gosh.
4: Sunny. Jenna.
5: A little bit
4: of the red green chili.
2: Is that Rotel?
4: You know what it is, girlfriend.
2: Is that Rotel?
4: Texas's favorite ingredient.
2: You put that in some queso.
4: Hello.
2: Right?
4: Okay, the cheese. The cheese. Okay, some scallions. Get it in there.
5: Are you going to put any cheese in there?
4: Exactly. Mix it up.
5: Oh, God, it's so good.
4: Mix it up. And then you're just going to get into the oven, 400 degrees for about 25, 30 minutes till it sets.
2: Sunny. I mean, this is the best.
5: Sunny.
4: You like it?
2: Yes.
5: It's a 10 plus. For these recipes, go to today.com/food.
3: We all know Katie Lee Beagle is a Food Network star. Aww. She's also a mom to a beautiful baby daughter, Iris, almost about to turn two. But what you may not know is that she's also a best-selling author, and she's got her book turning into a movie.
2: How much fun is that, y'all? Groundswell is about a young chef who leaves behind her dream job and boyfriend and heads to Hawaii where she meets a handsome surf instructor. And Katie actually has a little starring role in this,
6: that
2: too.
6: That's right. I have a cameo.
2: Right. How much
3: Let's
2: fun.
3: Take a look. Let's take a look.
7: Today we prepared for you an individual pineapple rum trifle layered with macadamia coconut frosting.
8: And a rum glaze.
6: Oh, well, let's get in here.
9: I think that your cake has a really nice texture to it, a good crumb. The frosting is perfectly sweet. However, I think your presentation is lacking.
2: Jeez.
5: Brutal.
2: How was that acting for you?
9: Oh, you know, it was real hard for me to act like I was judging a culinary competition.
2: Exactly.
5: Being on the
9: I
5: set,
9: was nervous.
5: Though, it's kind of cool. It's
9: it
5: like your work.
9: It was so cool. I was pinching myself the whole time. I said, I can't believe this is happening. And the movie's different from the book, but it was really interesting to see the way it had taken on this whole new life and different characters. And it was just super fun.
5: I feel like you have so many new things happening, at least since we've last seen you. You have this movie, but more importantly, you have little Iris.
2: Yes.
5: She's about to be 2 years old.
9: Yes, I can't believe it. I remember being pregnant and doing my Zoom with you guys cooking.
2: And now here we are.
9: She's putting bread baskets
2: on her
9: head.
2: Does she eat everything?
9: No, sadly. Okay. She really tortures me when it comes to eating.
2: Well, that's
5: she's like our
2: you know
5: kids.
2: What? It's like all children.
9: She would eat the bread of this that we're making.
2: We love pulled pork sandwiches, and that's what we're going to make.
9: I love pulled pork sandwiches. We're doing a Hawaiian-inspired pulled pork since Groundswell filmed in Hawaii.
5: Okay.
9: And I think a slow cooker in the summer is awesome because you can be at the pool all day, and then you come in and dinner's ready.
2: Awesome.
9: So let's get started. You can use a pork butt or a pork shoulder for this. We're going to do a little rub. We've got salt, garlic powder, pepper, some ground ginger.
2: Yeah.
9: All goes in there and gets whisked up.
2: All kind of Hawaiian inspired, right?
9: Yes. Yes. You know, pork is so big there with having the pig roast and everything. So this is a way to have a little taste of it at home.
5: So you leave all that just
9: so
5: like that.
9: All goes on. It goes into the slow cooker. Now you could, if you have a browning feature on your slow cooker, you could do that.
2: Is that what you're supposed to do, right?
9: Yeah.
5: Just
9: yeah,
5: lay
9: just,
5: it on top.
9: And then you put it right in there, cover it up.
5: And cook it all day.
9: About 8 hours on low, 6 hours on high.
2: You take that top part off?
9: I take the fat part off.
5: Okay? Some people don't. Right?
9: Yeah, some people don't. I like to leave that to the side and then see it just falls
2: apart. Oh my gosh,
9: apart.
2: Look at that. Beautiful.
9: Isn't it perfect?
5: So you just use
9: just
5: forks.
9: So tender.
5: Okay.
9: Yeah, we're going to make this on Sunday, actually. My mom's visiting. We're going to be hanging out watching.
2: Is she loving baby Iris?
9: Oh my gosh, she's having a ball. I got pictures this morning. They're playing
2: Cute.
9: And making forts and watching the Today Show.
5: Does she still live in
3: in West Virginia?
4: She does.
5: She does.
4: Yeah.
5: Okay.
4: Yeah. All right. So, it goes back into the slow cooker. We're going to take 2 cups of broth because even though we didn't add any broth to it, that pork's going to make its own. And we're going to add crushed pineapple to it.
5: Ooh, you know that's going to be good.
4: And some hoisin sauce. That's a little bit of honey in there. Mm-hmm. We've got soy sauce and sesame oil. This all gets mixed
5: up.
4: It goes back into our slow cooker.
5: Okay, dump that in.
4: For an hour.
5: All right, let's come back and make us some sandwiches.
4: Get back here.
3: I'm coming to this
4: sandwiches.
3: Side.
4: All right, I like a slaw on my pulled pork.
3: Me too.
4: Because you got to have a little crunch, right?
3: Yeah.
4: So you just want to shred the, I use a Napa cabbage for this, shred it up, make a real quick little dressing out of rice vinegar.
5: Rice vinegar makes everything taste super yummy. Thank you.
4: Sugar. We've got to have a little sweetness with the bitter cabbage. And celery salt, which I love. And then just mix it all up. Build your little sandwich. I like to use those Hawaiian rolls for it.
5: Oh, my
4: and
5: God.
4: Then, of course,
3: the Hawaiian rolls are delicious.
4: They give it that nice little extra
3: everything
4: something.
3: About it is delicious.
5: This
4: and
5: is so, what's a drink?
4: Watermelon rum punch. Okay, so it's fresh watermelon since that's in right now.
5: Oh, my God.
4: Blend it up with some rum.
3: Oh, my gosh.
4: And then we top it off with a ginger beer. And we made little watermelon ice cubes, too.
5: Oh, of course you did.
3: You always go above and beyond.
4: Thank you, Katie.
5: Cheers, we love you. Come back and see us.
4: And for these...
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0: We are back with Today Food and some great recipes from one of our absolute favorite chefs, Marcus Samuelson, acclaimed chef, philanthropist. His latest restaurant, Marcus Bar and Grill, opened this past March down in Atlanta. Before that, he debuted Havanmar here in New York City. That was back in November. You've been very, very busy.
1: Yes. And I was excited because you just came through to the restaurant. And that means that we're officially open. When Craig comes through, that means that we're open.
0: And I'm not just saying this because you're standing here, but it was one of the best dining experiences that we've had in the city in recent memory. So,
1: and Al was there too.
0: Al Roker popped in.
1: Yeah.
0: Before we start cooking here, tell me about the spot down in Atlanta, because this is your first restaurant down there.
1: This is our first restaurant. And Atlanta is like brunch city. It's brunch every day. And this dish that we're doing today is really inspired by brunch. It's a shrimp and grits that we tweaked in from my heritage from Ethiopia, so we call it tips and bits, which is really a nice stir-fried with grits.
0: Why do we call them tips?
1: Tips is one of the dishes that comes from Ethiopia. Okay. So we're going to sear up some beef, serve it with grits, and we're going to put some heat on it.
0: But
1: you know what?
0: It.
1: Can I tell you how excited I am?
0: Yeah.
1: Because it's the first time I'm cooking outside on the plaza live. How cool is this? Right? How cool is this?
0: Summer's here.
1: Wow. So we got.
0: What did you put in the pan to start?
1: A little onion and garlic. Can we smell that? Can we smell that? Right? A little onion and garlic. A little onion, garlic, ginger.
0: Some
1: and we're going to add in our beef.
0: Okay.
1: Beautiful tenderloin of beef. And then this. This is Berbere. This comes from my home country.
0: What is that? What is that called?
1: This is a Berbere.
0: Berbere,
1: exactly. It's a spice blend that you find all over Ethiopia. And it's a little bit, it got a little heat on it. Can I tell you what else,
0: What oil did, was that just olive oil?
1: Just some olive oil.
0: Okay,
1: one of the cool things about living in New York City is that, you know, we have all these cool restaurants.
0: Yes.
1: And yesterday, I was invited to one of those Jenna and Hoda parties.
0: Yeah.
2: Yay!
1: You know, like, they get invited to the fancy party.
0: Yes,
1: like, we don't get invited to them. Savannah, you don't get invited to them. Dylan, come on, forget about it. So I walked into the Martha Stewart was there.
0: Oh, is that kind of party,
1: there, right?
2: Party.
1: And I was like, where's Jenna? Where's Hoda? Danielle, Restaurant Danielle turned 30 yesterday. Can we give a big shout out to Restaurant Danielle? And it was fancy. And of course, there was Hoda drinking in the corner.
0: By herself?
1: Yeah. But she's here. You recovered fast.
0: What's the word? What's the word on the dish, boys and girls?
1: It's really good, right? No, but it's so much fun to be here on the plaza, cooking outside,
0: it's all back.
1: Cooking tips and bits. I'm going to plate this for you.
0: So this is done.
1: Done.
0: And what do we add to it?
1: A little bit, just like this olive oil, a little bit of butter.
0: Just a little bit of butter.
1: Just a little bit of butter, right?
0: Just a smidge.
1: Just a little bit.
0: A skosh, if you will.
1: So, look at that. Look how nice that looks right?
2: Hey, Marcus, what if you can't find that spice? Because I love that spice. Where do you
1: find it? Smoked paprika.
2: Okay.
1: You like spice.
2: Yes.
1: You're from Arizona. You like chili, right?
2: I do. I like a little heat, Marcus.
1: Yes. So you
2: I'd like to be invited to fancy parties.
1: I know, but
2: what? Don't cut it.
1: I got the card now. I'm next one. We're going to get invited.
2: Me and Dilly want to come.
1: So the grits is cooked for about 20 minutes,
2: a
1: little bit of cream, a little bit of water. You know the grits got to be really, really nice and creamy.
0: I take my grits very seriously.
1: Yes.
0: These are just
1: beautiful. Look at these grits right
0: there. Use water and milk.
1: Water and milk.
0: Whole milk.
1: Yes.
0: Good.
1: We mix it. And
0: some
1: now
0: people don't like to use
1: we're ready to play. Look at this. Look at this. Are you guys eating over there? I don't hear any oohs and ahs. I know, like, Hoda's not eating because she had, like, a fancy meal last night. The other one. Come on.
0: And so this is on the menu.
1: That's it.
0: So down at your new spot.
2: How do you make the meat so tender?
3: Yeah.
1: See, fancy. It's like, this is tenderloin. But, you know, you just got to cook it in a hot pan, adding the berbere. It's really, really delicious. You'll find it at Havanmar in Chelsea, and you find it in an Atlanta restaurant.
4: Mm. All right.
2: Oh, it's so delicious.
0: We love it when you come back.
1: Can I just say how happy I am to be here? It's so much fun. Thank you.
2: Thank you very much.
0: Samuelson.
1: Thank you.
0: By the way, you can find the recipes.
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1: We're back, 8:51 Today Food. This morning, we are joined by Ayesha Nerjaya, the executive chef at Shuka and Shuket restaurants right here in New York City. Shuket, guys, was recently included in the New York Times list of the 100 best restaurants in New York City. Chef
2: Thank
1: Ayesha,
2: you.
1: Congratulations.
2: Thank you.
1: We are all super fans
2: of yours. I appreciate it. I'm happy to be here.
1: What are we making today?
2: Today we are going to make grilled shrimp, but honestly, it's all about this easy sauce.
1: Okay.
2: It's not only a sauce, it could be a marinade, and I promise you it's going to be your go-to.
1: Okay, great.
2: Okay, so in here we have some ginger and garlic. Mm-hmm. I'm going to throw in some roasted peppers.
1: Okay.
2: A little bit of champagne vinegar.
1: So you roasted the peppers beforehand.
2: And I peeled them. Easy on the stovetop or your outdoor grill if you have.
1: Okay.
2: And then,
1: you know I'm scared
2: just
1: of the
2: like your show,
1: processor.
2: I don't even know what I'm doing here, but we're gonna fake it. We're gonna throw this in here, and we're just gonna make sure that this is all emulsified, so there's no big chunks of anything. And then our last step, super easy, is to throw in some smoked paprika and a little bit of labneh. You know how I love my labneh.
1: Oh my gosh. Now that looks like sour cream.
3: What's it called?
1: Labneh.
2: So it's like a pressed yogurt that we add some lemon juice and sea salt to.
1: If you can't find it, can you
2: Greek
1: make
2: yogurt? Fine.
1: Oh, Greek yogurt. Okay.
2: Sour cream would work and so would creme fraiche.
1: Okay.
2: So we're just going to pulse this again. I'm sorry. Go ahead.
1: How's it tasting, folks?
4: Oh my gosh.
5: It's the best shrimp you've ever had.
2: You guys are too good to me. Too good. Okay. Too good. Okay, so we're going to drop this right now. Our sauce is in here. Mm-hmm. And we're going to move on to the shrimp. So these shrimp could be marinated up to 45 minutes or up to 3 days.
1: Okay.
2: Okay? We're going to do this, obviously, in a pan. But at home, if you have your grill open, this would be a perfect
1: summer recipe. Carson, do you have questions about the shrimp?
6: If I tried to make this, it doesn't taste like this.
2: I promise you it will. This is why it's so simple. We have ginger, garlic, a little bit of cumin and coriander. And I'm going to throw in some lemon zest.
1: Oh, that's lime.
2: That's lime. Sorry.
1: Thank you. I know. I really know my way around the kitchen now.
2: I love it.
1: Because Chef Ayesha taught me.
2: See, the teacher and the student. We're having the moment right now.
6: I wonder it was canceled.
3: Just on hiatus.
2: We're going to mix this up, and we're going to take a little bit of this marinade.
1: Okay.
2: You want to do that for me, please?
1: I'm afraid. You do
2: okay,
1: it.
2: Yeah.
1: Just know I'm wearing white. It would splash
2: you're right,
1: over.
2: You're right. We don't want to
1: ruin
2: that
1: what
2: for you.
1: Would happen.
2: We're going to throw a little bit of that in.
1: Just a little bit.
2: Just a little bit. And we're going to leave this. Cover this nice in your refrigerator, and you'll be ready to go. 45 minutes will be the minimum, but you could do it up to 3 days.
1: Oh, wow. Yep. Okay.
2: So we have some here. Mm-hmm. This is what they look like. If you smell them, all that good flavors,
1: yeah.
2: Right?
1: So good.
2: Yeah. Hot saute pan, a little bit of olive oil.
1: Okay.
2: These are going to take about 3 minutes on each side.
1: Okay.
2: Okay? So we're going to throw a few in.
1: So fun. Dinner. Mm-hmm. Now, okay, so it's 3 minutes both. Are you just doing it by time or can you tell by looking, too?
2: Well, what you look for is that they get like an opaque color. If you could see they're gray when they're raw. Mm-hmm.
1: But do you mind that there's no oil in the middle here? No. I'm going to ask some of my dumb questions.
2: Of course, no, but what we could do, that's a great question.
1: Okay.
2: We could just move it around, zhuzh it around. But in a nonstick pan, that
6: could you bake that off, too, or do you always go over the stove? Can you bake the shrimp, too?
2: You can put them right in the sheet tray just like this as well.
6: Yeah. Mm.
2: Really. And if shrimp is not your thing, chicken would work well, or a cod filet, or even like branzino or something like that.
1: The smell is incredible.
2: I love that. Okay, so I'm going to chop up some scallions, and I think they're going to get ready to plate.
1: Okay. What are we going to do with the scallions?
2: We're just going to cut them on a bias.
1: Okay.
2: I know that you... Do you want to do this part? I'll have you do
1: it. Nobody
2: zest.
1: Likes it when don't I have the knife.
7: We don't think so.
1: There will be blood.
2: We'll leave
1: okay.
2: you. Okay. So, actually, I know what you can do.
1: What?
2: I'm going to cut this open.
1: Yeah, you know
2: can
1: I know my way around a lime.
2: Lime on here for me?
1: Wait, zest or lime juice?
2: The juice. The juice. So I'm going to take some of the sauce, and I'm going to show you the fancy way of being an artist. You're just going to throw it around, really. But if you're at home, you can put it in a squeeze bottle and make your own little
1: design. Okay.
2: Okay. And then I'm going to take some
1: Dylan's little boy Calvin could probably do that because he's like an expert chef
2: 100%.
1: Now.
2: 100%.
1: Yes.
7: Mm-hmm. I haven't taught him plating yet, though.
2: Yeah. We're going to throw the shrimp on here.
1: Yes.
2: And you're going to be super random. You just want to make sure that you have negative space so you can kind of see everything.
1: Okay.
2: And if you could grab some sesame seeds.
1: Okay. Just
2: and
1: sprinkle.
2: And then sprinkle them all around.
1: Did you do anything special with the asparagus? What do we need to know about that?
2: The asparagus is like my springtime alarm clock.
1: Okay.
2: When I see it, I know good weather's on its way.
1: Oh.
2: And I'm ready to get in my two-piece.
1: Okay, great.
2: So this is also easy grilling. You could put them in the oven, olive oil, salt.
1: Yes.
2: And then
7: wait,
2: we're just.
7: That's all you did?
2: That's all I did.
6: Ayesha,
2: olive oil,
6: this
2: salt.
6: Little crisp, the crisp that's on the shrimp. Is that like the Maillard effect you get from
2: it
6: searing a steak? Is it the same?
2: It's the same thing. It's the dairy that's in the labneh.
4: that gives you that effect on the shrimp.
8: So good.
6: I mean, that's the difference maker. There's a crunch on it. Is like
2: all right, perfect.
6: Steak.
2: Oh, my God.
9: And that's sick.
6: Crazy. How was an airline?
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14: Yeah, this is actually a really simple one. Our good friend Alex Guarnaschelli is here. Alex is about to launch a new restaurant at this year's U.S. Open called Fair.
2: Hey. Ooh,
14: so good to have you back, Alex. So good to have you back in person, in the flesh. Hadn't seen you in a couple years. So this morning we're going to make a little chicken pie art, it looks like.
15: Yes. So we start with the chicken breasts and we butterfly it, cut it in half so it's thinner. And this is really quick cooking. Okay. And you also get more bang for your buck. You know what I'm saying?
14: How do you do that? What's the easiest way to do that?
16: Make it flat.
15: So the best way to do that is to take a chicken and literally what they say, butterfly, cut it in half and open it up like two wings of a butterfly. And then you just pound it out, which is good. You know, if we're not going to the gym, we're getting that workout with the chicken pie art. Right. So we sear it in hot oil, a few minutes on each side, little frise salad. With, you know, little bitter greens,
14: right?
15: With a little mustard dressing. And I like, once you cook these, just a couple, just a little bit of that mustard dressing, that little, like, oh, what happened here?
16: Right. And
14: you
16: then
14: made
16: on the
14: that
16: chicken,
14: yourself?
16: I was about to say, you just sprinkled a little salt on it. Is that it? For your, how did you season your chicken?
15: Yeah, you know what? I like when chicken tastes like chicken.
16: Bring back the chicken.
15: People are always, you know, dipping it in sour cream and whatever else. No. Stop.
14: Come on.
6: Right? By the way, Alex, is it do you pronounce the D in Paillard or is it Paillard?
15: It's Paillard.
6: You say the D?
14: Yeah.
6: Just a little
15: somewhere
6: bit.
15: Somewhere in the middle. 42% yes. 58% no.
16: Okay.
14: Hey, a lot of great tomatoes out right now.
15: Yes. So our next dish, and these are dishes you're going to get at Fair at my restaurant. By the way, I've never had so much. I feel like I have a posse.
16: I know.
6: A lot of cooks in the kitchen.
15: Yes, everybody line up. Okay, so tomatoes cut in half, cut a little bit in boiling water until we can peel the skin off. Right? And then we just look at this. I mean, it looks almost
16: beautiful.
15: Right? Summer tomatoes. And then we drop that. Al, will you put the rice wine vinegar and the olive oil right in there? Tomatoes, shallots, garlic, red pepper flakes. This is almost like a vinaigrette. This is actually vegan. This sauce kind of by accident. A little oregano and a little sugar, but no dairy in here.
16: Wow.
15: And what we do is we just cook this. We let it stew a little bit.
16: Beautiful.
15: We blend it. And then we toss the pasta in the sauce. I saved a little pasta water.
14: Look at that.
15: So why don't you stir, Chef?
14: Okay,
15: I don't know
14: ma'am.
15: If you know how to
16: Chef
15: cook. A little pasta water that you saved from cooking the pasta to loosen that up.
6: Oh. Alex, the tomatoes, we noticed they're not red. Do they have a different flavor?
15: So these are lower acid tomatoes. They're yellow tomatoes. Right. I just love saying that. You just sound like you did something super unusual. And all you did was buy a tomato and you're like, yes, I was up all night. So here they are. Yeah, and they're so beautiful. And they have this great mild taste.
6: Mild? Okay.
15: Now this dish can be vegan so easily, which I love, or just vegetarian. Okay. You can drop some spicy brown sausage on there if you want, Al.
14: Yeah.
15: Do you know what I mean?
14: Some cheese. You got putting a little Parmesan on this?
17: Can you swap out the pasta?
15: Absolutely. You could do beans, for example. You could do any number of things. Or you could just use this yellow tomato sauce to make a vegetable lasagna, which is vegetables.
16: You know what's so interesting to me is how creamy it tastes.
15: It's very creamy because it's got that rice wine vinegar and that olive oil blended. It's almost like a vinaigrette. And the blender and blending everything and making it smooth is that magic. Are you adding more cheese?
4: Yeah, a little bit. Amazing. Alex, quickly, I got to ask you, because I watch Chopped every day.
15: Yes.
4: What's a worse offense on Chopped? Forgetting a basket ingredient on the plate or not seasoning a full plate at all and it just tastes terrible?
15: The answer is yes. No, what is worse? You know what? At the end of the day, I'm going to say under all that pressure, it looks easy when you watch it. You got to put those basket ingredients on.
4: That's what I thought.
15: Even if it's like bless your heart or whatever.
4: Get it on the plate.
15: Like,
4: get it on the plate.
15: We tried. We did our best. But when you leave those ingredients off, eventually, you know, it catches up with you. You know, it's like taxes.
4: Thank you.
15: You're going to pay them.
14: Here's the thing, Alex. Oftentimes we make dishes on this show.
15: Right.
14: And I try to go home and there's no way I can do it. This is one of those dishes where I feel like even I could probably pull this off.
16: And you make it look so easy.
14: Simple.
15: It's really simple.
16: Yeah, it's really
15: you cook everything together. You see it. It's so beautiful. You blend it. And that's it.
8: Could you make this sauce ahead and freeze it?
15: Oh, my God. You can keep this in the freezer in pints or quart containers and just defrost it and use it. Or let it sit in the fridge. I put a little olive oil over it. So it keeps longer because it keeps the air.
9: How's the pasta? Well, guys, haven't gotten
15: it. I know. I was trying to grab one for Tom. By the way, I don't know what happened here, but these three guys, they took all the cheese.
14: Sorry.
15: Yes. So
14: Alex Warner, Shelley, thank you. And by the way, good luck. Best of luck with the new
15: restaurant.
14: Thank you. You can find Alex's recipes, both of the recipes, in fact, by going to our website, today.com/food.

0: our guide this morning, the one and only Padma Lakshmi.
1: Hi, everybody.
0: Padma, of course, host on Bravo's Top Chef. Tonight is that hit show's 19th season finale. Chef's getting one last chance to compete for grand prize. Padma, you've been there from the very beginning with the exception of that first season.
1: Yes, that's right. Yeah, and it's been a really long, long, great ride. Yeah. I never thought that it would last this long, but I mean, you know, we're doing well. The show is better than ever, and the critics still like it, so I'm very lucky.
0: And not to give away too much, but the scuttlebutt is next season, you guys are going to do something you've never done before. Is that right?
1: Yes, we're going to go international for the whole season. We have been international for finales.
0: Okay.
1: We've gone to Singapore and Macau and everywhere else, but the whole season is outside America. Don't ask me where yet.
0: Okay. All right. Let's cook. Let's eat. What are we making this morning?
1: We are making the healthiest dish possible. So I'm going to make a sauce, and it's a Balinese baked fish. I first had this dish when I was in Bali over 20 years ago, and it's so simple. And the reason I like it is because it's very low effort.
0: Okay.
1: You'll see.
0: We love that.
1: It's very healthy. It's very high protein, and it's easy to make.
0: Okay.
1: You know, people always ask me how I stay lean, you know, when I do all this eating on Top Chef. It's not easy, but it's eating like this that helps after I finish. So we're going to start with onions in the blender. And to the onions, we're going to add garlic, ginger, a little bit of tamarind paste. Now, tamarind paste is wonderful. You can get it at any good supermarket. It'll last in your pantry. It's going to add like a tart and sweet tang to it.
0: Okay.
1: Also, I'm adding toasted sesame oil and cumin powder.
0: Cumin powder.
1: And a little salt to taste. That is really it. And about 2 or 3 tablespoons of water.
0: Okay.
1: Go ahead.
0: We'll mix that up.
1: You're going to mix that up. I'm not going to do it because of the noise. But this is
0: what it looks like. And what kind of fish are we using here?
1: We're using red snapper, but honestly, you could use cod, you could use flounder.
0: Any white fish.
1: Any white fish. This is so easy.
0: And they're already digging in over there. What's the verdict?
1: How is it?
2: Yummy. Got a lot of umami to it.
0: Oh, you love the umami.
1: And then all I'm doing is pouring this.
0: This
1: is going to go into an oven at 350 degrees for 20 or 25 minutes, and that's all.
0: Foil?
1: And
0: then, no foil.
1: Foil.
0: Okay.
1: Foil.
0: So you cook it covered.
1: Cook it covered. Right. And then when it's done, I know it doesn't look very appetizing, but it's so delicious. All you're going to do is take fresh mint,
0: and
1: garnish
0: it. Okay.
1: And a little bit of lemon juice. And this has literally like less than 250 calories a serving.
0: Wow.
1: Yeah.
0: And you're going to pair it with bok choy?
1: I am.
0: I find cooking bok choy intimidating.
1: Why?
0: I don't know. It's probably because I'm not a very good cook.
3: And it's so good.
1: So you want to get bok choy and you just want to quarter it like this. Depending on the size, you can cut it smaller.
0: Okay.
1: And all we're going to do is dump this bok choy and blanch it literally for 90 seconds.
0: And why do you blanch it?
1: So that it cooks evenly. And you don't get weird spots when you're sautéing it.
0: Okay.
1: But you don't want to cook it for that long. Like, this is going to cook for literally 90 seconds, 2 minutes.
0: And then you take it out and you immerse it in the coal.
1: You don't even have to.
0: Oh.
1: I mean, look, if it's a weeknight and the kids are hungry and you got to go, don't worry about immersing.
3: It's so
1: you're
3: good.
1: Not in a restaurant. It's
3: got
1: fine.
3: A little kick.
1: So
3: yummy.
1: This is what it looks like when it's blanched about 90 seconds. I have butter melting here. This is so easy as well. And again, all I'm doing is adding some Asian ingredients to it, which is the toasted sesame oil.
0: See a theme emerging.
1: Soy sauce. Well, it's going to go with that fish, right? Onions.
3: Garlic.
1: No onions. Sorry, that was garlic.
0: Garlic.
1: That was ginger and a little bit of red chili.
0: There's your bite.
3: It's
0: There's
3: really
0: your bite.
3: Good. Yeah. Yummy.
1: Yeah, and then you just saute this up. And I mean, I literally made it in real time. I made this whole meal in real time, except for the 20 minutes that the fish took.
0: Right.
1: That's how easy it is.
0: That's
1: it's
0: true.
1: Really
0: what
1: good.
0: Yeah.
3: I love it. I like the flavors.
1: Mm-hmm.
3: Yeah. Never
1: Yummy.
3: Thought I liked
1: to do this
3: joy.
1: Recipe. Yeah. You don't cook a lot.
3: She has a cooking
1: even
3: show.
1: Even Savannah, I have confidence that I can do this.
3: So good. I could eat a whole plate of that box.
0: Oh, that is
3: yeah.
0: Good.
2: Really good.
0: Really good.
1: Thank you.
0: Padma, congratulations, by the way.
1: Yes. Thank you so much.
0: Folks who tune in tonight for the finale, what can they expect?
1: Yes, they can expect a lot. We have 3 contestants who all have different styles of cooking. And we're in Tucson, which is a UNESCO food heritage site.
3: Tucson?
1: So I'm very excited.
0: Tucson?
1: Yes!
0: That's people.
1: I loved it.
3: That's my hometown. It's
1: so nice.
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8: Back to day food. 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If you are looking to bring more veggies into the rotation, you're in luck. All the way from the Butcher's Club at Palm Beach's PGA National Resort, we've got Top Chef Season 13 winner Jeremy Ford with some veggie recipes to spice up the dinner. Hi, good morning.
9: Hi, I'm such a huge fan.
8: I guess we should change. I'm a fan.
9: Yes.
8: All right, veggies. Now, look, I'm a little skeptical because I'm a carnivore, but this all looks delicious.
9: But all this goes with carnivore stuff.
8: Okay,
9: so you're
8: great.
9: Good.
8: So show me what you
9: yeah,
8: got.
9: Yeah, this is one of my favorite dishes from the Butcher's Club at PGA. And we basically take these beautiful sweet Vidalia onions.
8: Yes.
9: And we put them in a pot, skin on.
8: Oh, skin
9: and
8: on.
9: And we have a little bit of milk, water in there. Mm-hmm. Some aromatics such as thyme, a little rosemary, some black peppercorn.
8: You just put it in sprigs and all. I love that.
9: Yeah, how easy can that be?
8: I mean, I'm into the ease of that. Okay.
9: And the reason we do this is because we're basically poaching the inside of the onion mm-hmm. slowly. So we'll bring this up to a boil and let it cook for like 5 or 6 minutes.
8: Okay.
9: And then we'll just check it by, you know, pulling it out and doing a little squeeze.
8: And what do you want it to be, kind of soft?
9: Just a little softer than a raw onion.
8: Okay,
9: so like
8: great.
9: 5 to 7 minutes.
8: All right, we got our tasters over there.
10: Wow.
8: So we'll get the verdict.
9: Yay.
8: Oh, we already got an OMG.
11: This is 10. It's so good.
8: Okay, yes. So now what happens?
9: So basically now we take off the root end mm-hmm. Without taking off my finger.
8: Yeah.
9: Right?
8: That's always tricky.
9: You need those. And then we just pull the center out. So it's really, really easy once it's soft to pull this out, right?
8: Oh,
9: take off the outside. Because we're going to
8: stop.
9: There we go. I know, right? So we'll pull all these layers off and leave the outer two.
8: Wow.
9: And if you want to make it look cool, you leave the little top
8: on. Yeah, that's
9: neat. A little hat.
8: Okay, and then we're going to stuff it with this looks like potato salad of some
9: sort. Yes, so in here is a little bit of horseradish, some heavy cream, potatoes, you know, a light lunch.
8: Yeah, I know. My goodness. You said, we didn't say it was low fat. We just said it was vegetarian.
9: We just said it was going to be easy and fun.
8: Mm-hmm.
9: So we stuff our gratin in here.
8: Yeah. Oh, it's a gratin.
9: Yeah, gratin.
8: Oh, my God. Gratin, as we would say, hoetzi.
10: Exactly.
8: Yeah.
10: Hoetzi.
9: I actually learned this from my mentor, Dean Max, taught me this years and years ago.
8: It's a beautiful recipe. Okay, yeah, then what do we do?
9: So now that's stuffed in there, are you trying to stuff some?
8: Well, I feel like this guy needs
9: you
8: to be stuffed,
9: okay,
8: doesn't he? I don't
9: right.
8: want to waste my time here.
9: Okay.
8: I mean, I don't want you to waste the onion. Not my time. I meant to say I don't want to waste this beautiful onion. I have all the time in the world.
9: Oh, okay. Love it.
8: All right, let's do it. So then what? We roast it?
9: So then we just pop this thing in the oven, let it get all crispy and delicious like that.
8: Is it so yummy, you guys?
10: This is so yummy. Good.
9: Fun, right? Like there's gratin, but you never had gratin in an
11: onion. The horseradish is perfect.
9: Yeah.
8: Wow. Yeah, okay.
9: Cool, and then we bake that off and we roast it.
8: So okay.
9: then we can move on.
8: And then you can serve it with this cream spinach. So how do we make that?
9: Yes, the cream spinach is my claim to fame. At the Butcher's Club in PGA, this is our top-selling dish.
8: Oh, okay, wow.
9: Everyone loves this dish. It's amazing. Even at Stubborn Seed, in my other restaurant in South Beach, we run this dish.
8: Okay.
9: So everyone's had cream spinach, right? So simple, shallots,
8: usually
9: garlic.
8: From a box, but to be honest.
9: No!
8: Yes.
9: I will come to your house and cook it for you so you never do that.
8: Oh, I'm going to learn from you right now.
9: Okay, good.
8: So what are we sautéing there?
9: So that's shallots, garlic, and onion.
8: All right.
9: Right? So you'll get that nice base, which is kind of like the base for most cream spinaches,
8: mm-hmm.
9: right?
8: We're adding a little flour.
9: Is this
8: flour. A roux?
9: This is a roux. Okay, you're hired.
8: Second French word, roux and gratin. Okay.
9: And then we cook that out for like 5 minutes.
12: Now it looks kind of dry and crumbly. Is that
9: it's
12: all
9: dry
12: right?
9: and crumbly what? Until finishing we go, this. Ta-da! We add the heavy cream and let that cook for a little while.
12: Okay.
9: What makes ours so cool, though,
12: yes.
9: right? So typically you have your spinach and your cream,
12: okay.
9: which is this cooked down.
12: Yes, and you already cooked your spinach.
9: We already cooked our spinach in boiling water, shocked it in ice water so we keep that beautiful green color. But what makes ours funky and cool
12: funky.
9: Is tarragon, basil, and dill herb. So it gives you this. She knows.
13: We're about to be finished over here.
12: Oh my gosh. But wait a minute. You take these herbs and you just put them in the blender of the food processor?
9: Yes, and then also ice it. So I forgot to tell you, you got to ice it before you blend it. That way it doesn't continue to turn brown.
12: Because
9: you want nice bright green spinach like this.
12: Okay,
9: right?
12: We're going to put all these specifics. You're going to share this recipe.
9: Of course.
12: Okay, good.
9: The secret has been revealed.
12: Does it have a kit?
14: So it's not too soupy. It's got perfect texture.
9: The right amount of flour into your heavy cream mix. That's what's going to give you the perfect consistency.
12: Okay.
9: So I always like a little bit more just in case so it doesn't get too runny.
13: Okay. This is amazing.
9: I'm glad you're enjoying.
12: You're cooking it up, and then here's a dumb question. Do you then put it in the oven after this step?
9: Yes, if you want to. You could serve it hot out of this pot right here onto a dish, but I like these little casserole dishes to get it really hot.
12: Yeah.
9: You know?
12: Hot, and then does it like brown off on the top or something? Could you put a little cheese on top?
9: You could put a little, you know what? Let's put some cheese on top.
12: Oh my gosh.
9: Let's go.
12: Yeah.
9: Listen. And then you bake it off.
12: Bake it off a little
9: bit. Maybe even put the broiler on.
12: Yeah.
9: Why not?
12: The broiler.
9: Yes.
12: Now we're talking. So, guys,
9: so
12: what's
9: amused.
12: Happening? Clean Plate Club?
13: This is, I was just about to say.
14: You don't even miss the meat.
12: No. I was about to ask you, does anyone miss the meat?
13: No. That onion is insane.
12: Yeah.
13: I've never had anything like it.
12: Yeah.
9: Okay. It's such a fun reiteration of our classic favorite two things, right? Gratin, creamy spinach, but just done a little differently, right?
12: Yeah.
13: Wow. Phenomenal.
12: Say
13: going
12: gratin out. Again. Gratin.
9: Gratin.
12: Gratin. Gracias. For the gratin, Chef Jeremy. Thank you so much. If you want to find these recipes and a lot more.
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0: And we are back with Today Food. This morning's guest, Kwame Onwuachi, a James Beard Award winner. You may have seen him as both a contestant and recurring judge on Top Chef. He's also, by the way, opened 5 restaurants all before turning 30. And now he's out with a follow-up to his acclaimed memoir. It actually is his first cookbook. It's fantastic. It's called My America, Recipes from a Young Black Chef. Kwame, so good to see you. Man, I'm so curious about how you, in this book, have taken your whole history, like from Nigeria to the Caribbean to Louisiana to the Bronx, and how this book has been just basically your lifeline.
1: For sure. You know, it's my version of what I found American cuisine as a kid. When you're a kid, you're not asking, like, what ethnicity is this when you're eating food?
0: You know,
1: I know I'm in America, and I'm eating something. So that was American food to me. So it shows a lexicon of how diverse American
0: cuisine is. What do you remember about being in Little Jamaica in the Bronx eating food that you're about to make for us today?
1: Jerk chicken. I remember sitting on the side of the road with my father, getting jerk chicken out of a barrel, and getting sauce all over my face.
0: What is jerk sauce? What is jerk?
1: So jerk sauce, you know, it started as an act of, like, preservation, but it's a sauce that has so many different layers of flavor. It starts with the marinade, and you marinate this chicken or pork or vegetables in this sauce, and then it's smoked and grilled.
0: Let's get to it.
1: So the jerk sauce, I always recommend making this from scratch. So I have a pepper sauce here. It's pretty much a scotch bonnet puree. We have thyme. We have a little bit of tamarind, we have scallion, ginger, garlic, and soy sauce, and then allspice, cinnamon, and bay leaf, and clove. We're gonna put that in the blender, like this blender's going.
0: No need to do that.
1: Well, then the sauce comes out like this. So I like
0: Is it in like the barbecue sauce family?
1: No, but you can make a barbecue sauce, which we're gonna do now.
0: Okay.
1: So we have ginger and garlic and onion sweating. You know, you add some ketchup to this, you add some brown sugar, and then you add your jerk paste, and then you let this simmer for about 30 minutes until it gets nice, deep, and dark like this.
0: I was saying when I went to spring break on MTV, we flew into Montego Bay, and the weather was so bad, I had to drive to Negril, and we stopped on the street along the way, and I had my first jerk chicken. It's like a culinary thing I'll never forget.
1: Your first real jerk chicken,
0: is it a street food?
1: It's actually a street food. There's a lot of history in it, and that's the beautiful thing about My America. It gets into the history of the dishes and why they stood the test of time.
0: Perfect.
1: So you got your jerk barbecue. You can blend it if you want to make it smooth. I like mine a little bit chunky. The difference between my jerk chicken recipe is I like to brine the chicken.
0: Yep.
1: I like to infuse the flavor deep into it. So
0: like an overnight brine sort of thing?
1: Overnight brine. You have your flavors of your jerk paste in the brine as well. And then you'll marinate it, throw it on the grill.
0: I love it.
1: We're in the studio.
0: You like to outside cook this, though.
1: Yeah, because you got to add some smoke to it, you know.
0: What kind of wood chips do you like?
1: I like to use pimento wood.
0: Wow, never heard of that.
1: That, you know, grows the allspice berries,
0: right.
1: So you accentuate those flavors.
0: Let's see our little chefs over there. What do you think of the jerk chicken?
2: Plates are almost empty.
1: Are you serious?
3: Come on.
1: We got plenty.
3: Oh my gosh.
4: We need more. You know what's interesting? A lot of times jerk chicken, it's too wet. There's too much jerk sauce. Yours is perfect because just a little bit, and it gives you that hit. You know?
2: Well, so good.
1: When you do it properly, like, it's such a refined dish, you know?
0: What is doing it properly? What are the cooking tips on the chicken? How does it differ from
1: the chicken? You gotta smoke it, you know, you gotta cook it in the grill, you gotta let it marinate, you gotta make your jerk seasoning from scratch, and that's how you build those layers of flavor.
0: Is this what you're gonna be making? But we have to plug the family reunion, because it's so
1: good. Yeah,
0: cool.
1: The family reunion.
0: Just say what it is, everybody.
1: So the family reunion is this, 4-day food festival at the Salamander Resort and Spa. We get some of the best chefs together in the country and food professionals. And entertainers as well. So it's really exciting. Tickets drop today, everybody. I want to see all of you at the family reunion.
0: That's going to be good. What is the side dish, by the way?
1: The side dish is sautéed cabbage and carrots.
2: Oh, my God.
0: How's that, guys?
4: Good.
2: I mean, are you kidding me?
3: Amazing.
4: You know what we need? We need rum punch. A little rum punch.
0: Well, congratulations on everything, man.
1: Thank you. Looking forward to the family reunion.
0: The book is beautiful, too.
2: Yeah.
1: So much.
0: Great writing, great recipes, and this looks delicious. So there's a good lesson on jerk chicken. Kwame, thank you. That recipe, by the way, is on our website, today.com/food. And for the cookbook, check out today.com/shop. It is awesome.
5: Dawn Burrell made a name for herself competing in the long jump at the Sydney Olympics. Look at her.
3: Awesome.
5: Back in 2000. The next year, she won gold at the the indoor world championships before she tore her ACL and decided to turn to another passion, which was cooking.
6: Well, as a chef, Dawn's been nominated for a James Beard Award, a finalist in season 18 of Top Chef, and set to open her restaurant late August in Houston later on this year.
5: But first, she's here to show us how to eat like an Olympian. Hi, Dawn. Good morning.
7: Good morning. Good morning.
5: I mean, I guess you're just a star at everything you try. Impressive.
7: I mean, I've been told to do the best that I can in every endeavor, so.
8: Nice.
5: Just like you do.
9: We are not Olympians at anything except for eating. We actually excel at that sport.
5: Yes, we do.
9: So we want to start the day with breakfast.
7: Right.
9: You say there's three things we have to have every single day.
7: So I like to say that you should have some nuts for really rich proteins, and nice proteins and good fats, you know, for your body. Raw fruit and some grains that are also rich.
5: So what
7: and
5: will
7: help you. This is a chocolate granola.
9: Granola.
7: Yeah, and so this is
9: granola?
7: Sort of fun on vanilla yogurt or you know on top of a little chia seed bowl or something like that.
6: That's great.
7: Beautiful. Yeah. And then this is a power smoothie. This power smoothie is filled with protein, antioxidants, and good fuel for your workout in the morning.
5: Okay.
7: And it's a good grab-and-go, like, breakfast that you can take to the track with you or
5: too.
7: You run with you,
5: banana.
7: Whatever. Yeah, some bananas
9: blueberry.
7: In there, dates, blueberries, and almonds.
5: Love it.
9: It's delicious. That's when you use the protein. And then avocado. You say start your day with some good fat.
7: Exactly. So if you are a savory breakfast person, this is a way to go as well because you have some nice protein from the... This is a chili paste with almonds in it.
9: Yum. And so, Al swears by this. Is this the paste
6: that's
9: you love?
6: That's the Trader Joe red chili.
7: Yeah. And then you add a little bit of almonds in there and then you have a protein-packed breakfast for yourself with some nice fat.
9: Can we have a little avocado toast?
7: Yeah, have a little avocado toast.
6: Now, once we move to lunch, one of the things we never had when we were in Tokyo were some greens.
5: Oh, I haven't eaten anything green in 3 weeks.
6: Help us out here.
7: Well, I'm going to help you out with that because we all need them, right? So here we have a vitamin-rich salad with great antioxidant qualities also because it's a turmeric and vinegar dressing.
9: Turmeric.
7: It's ginger dressing. And what you'll do is you'll... I'm going to top this off a little bit.
9: That looks beautiful.
7: This is a versatile dressing. You can use it on chicken or fish. You know,
8: and you put seeds on your salad, too, which I think is interesting.
7: Seeds are also, like, rich fats, good fats for the body, and also some fiber. Fiber that's great
9: delicious.
7: For
9: that looks
7: digestion.
9: So good.
8: Let me let you do
7: thank
8: this
7: you, thank
8: one.
7: You,
8: yummy.
7: Sorry.
9: And for dinner, you swear by this chutney.
7: This is a go-to chutney. It is Trinidadian as far as culture is concerned, but you can also puree it and make it into a glaze that is functional for, like, roast and things like that. What we did here was we just used it as a chutney or a relish on this chicken. It's called cuchilla. It's a little bit spicy. It's made with mangoes. And ginger, this amchar masala, which is a very lovely spices, garlic peppers, and everything like that.
6: Dawn, thank you so much.
7: Oh, my pleasure.
8: Thank you.
6: You can find the recipes at today.com/food, and she's back on the third hour to tell us how to turn an athlete's cheat meal into a breakfast of champions. Oh, by the way, speaking of champions, our champion weather person, Dylan Dreyer, a little birthday.
10: Happy birthday!
6: We have a special bubbly drink.
8: Oh, yes.
9: You get cider.
8: So, thank you for the cider.
5: You're going to drink while you have apple cider?
8: Yes. I ring in 40.
6: Wow.
5: You're only 40?
8: Big 40?
6: That's it?
5: Wow. Hanode wanted to say happy birthday, too. How old are you, Hanode? Are you 21? No, you better not.
9: No, Hanode, I can't drink.
6: Hanode's just a baby.
5: Yeah.
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6: 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So we thought Nicholas Holt would like to stick around. Plus, he said he's never had a popover. So we got Gail Simmons, our culinary expert.
12: Not as you know.

0: Sunday roast is a beautiful tradition,
1: isn't it?
0: And I'm very excited about
1: this. Yes, and it really goes well with Easter, obviously, coming up, or Passover, or whatever you may be celebrating right now. This time of year, spring. So I decided usually it's done with a big beef roast.
2: Right.
1: But I'm making a leg of lamb.
2: Okay, so this is a boneless butterfly leg.
1: Boneless and butterfly.
3: Can you ask your butcher to get this?
1: You
3: like
1: absolutely
3: this.
1: Can. Yep. It's very standard.
2: Okay.
1: And I'm going to start with making the marinade for it.
2: So you're doing mint, which usually people pair with lamb.
1: Exactly. Mm. It goes so well. I'm using lots of fresh mint. I'm going to throw it in a bowl with lemon juice. And Al, you're going to help me out here. So in the bowl, I'm going to dump. You can dump in lemon zest, garlic, and a little Aleppo pepper. You can use just chili flakes if you have. Let's season it up.
3: Is that spicy? Mm.
1: They are spicy, but Aleppo has a beautiful, mellow chili flavor. And then, Al, if you want a whisk, I'm going to pour in some olive oil.
2: Yep,
1: I got salt.
0: This is absolutely delicious.
1: Yeah, good. I'm glad you dig in. Like, got to eat it when it's hot, especially popover, which, Nick, you will know as Yorkshire pudding.
0: Well, is it the same, essentially?
1: Exactly the same. Okay. They just cook them in these crazy tins that we'll get to in a minute instead of in one big dish.
3: Okay.
2: So you've got your marinade.
1: So I've got my marinade. Now, pour it over my leg of lamb, but not all of it. Save a little bit of it, which will act as the extra sauce later. That's gorgeous. Thank you very much. You've done this before,
2: Or twice.
3: And how long do you let it sit in the marinade?
1: At least 4 hours. You can put it in the fridge. You can leave it overnight and cook it the next day if you want. You're going to toss it around and make sure that it's nice and coated.
3: Okay.
1: Leave it, cover it, and then you're going to take it out, pat it dry, and throw it right on a very hot grill.
2: Gail, should you let the meat get to like room temperature before you throw it on?
1: Yes. You want to take it out at least 45 minutes, and actually you want to season it because there's no salt in that marinade.
2: Uh-huh.
1: But we'll do that as we go.
2: Right.
1: Season with salt and pepper. Mm-hmm. You want to pat it dry after it's come to room temperature, and then you're going to let it grill.
3: I've never cooked lamb. Do you want a little redness inside, or do you
1: a little?
3: Have to cook
1: but
3: it through?
1: I find, and this is personal, that unlike steak that I like really medium rare, like totally pink inside, lamb can be a little tougher, a little chewier. So I like to cook it slightly more medium than medium rare.
2: So now we're
1: and then
2: make
1: I make
2: the
1: my popovers.
2: Which
1: so
2: is important.
1: In one bowl, I have flour and salt. In the other bowl, I have 4 eggs. I'm going to whisk with, I like to add a little maple syrup. Untraditional, but I'm Canadian.
0: This is what I was excited about because I took a bite and I love Yorkshire pudding, but this has got a nice sweetness to
1: it. That's right. A little bit of sweetness.
0: I like this
1: Some
0: addition.
1: Melted butter.
4: Mm-hmm. Nicholas cooks, so he's taking notes.
0: I am.
1: I love that.
0: I feel
1: it's very, it's serendipitous that we have a Brit to eat my Sunday roast.
2: Usually you cook it with beet fat, but this is a wonderful.
1: Yes, I'm using melted butter here. And then I'm just going to put my dry ingredients whisked in.
2: It's like a very moist pancake. Like,
1: that's exactly it. But
3: like
1: when they
3: pancake.
1: Come out of the oven, they're actually huge, as you saw earlier. They deflate a bit, but they're so much
2: fun. Tell them about the shrinkage, Jerry.
1: Precisely. All right, so I mix that all up, put it in a pouring tin. Now, here's the key to Yorkshire pudding.
2: Okay.
1: The key to popovers is you want to preheat this pan. This is a fancy popover pan. You don't need it. You can use a muffin tin.
3: Okay.
1: But you can see that there's already sizzling melted butter at the bottom because I've preheated it. Take it out of the oven, and immediately, while it's still hot, pour in 3/4 of the way.
2: Because you don't want to fill it up too
1: batter.
2: Much.
1: That's right. Because they get huge.
3: Over.
2: Yeah.
1: And that is the name. So you pour it in. And then you put these in the oven about 15 to 20 minutes at 425. And they come out so puffed up and
2: serve
1: huge.
2: Immediately.
1: Serve immediately. I mean, already they have.
3: They deflate.
1: But they are speckly and delicious. And they go with the lamb.
2: Are you happy, Nicholas?
0: I'm very happy. I'm glad I stuck around.
1: And then you have the extra.
3: Much better than the crickets.
2: Oh, that's right.
1: Yes. Sauce.
3: This is.
1: How's my Sunday roast?
3: Delicious.
0: It's incredible.
2: Is this the best interview you've ever had?
0: It certainly is. I'm very happy.
2: It's
0: taking the bad taste of the crickets out of my mouth as well.
2: Nicholas came to play. I like that. All right. Gail, thank you so much. Nicholas, thank you so much. And
0: thank
2: for
0: you.
2: These recipes, head to today.com/food.

0: hostess, Elizabeth Haskell. She's going to show us three easy appetizers that are always a hit with every party.
1: I don't want to say what you just called me.
0: Everybody heard.
2: But wait, here's the thing. We have a challenge for you guys real quick before we start this cooking segment. Elizabeth High School is on Instagram.
3: Yes.
2: What's your handle?
3: So it's Elizabeth High School Official.
2: Official. Okay. She only has how many?
0: No,
2: and that's a lot.
3: No, not with
2: me. She said only.
3: 15,000.
2: No, that's a lot.
3: Well,
2: can we just see by the end of this segment, let's see how many followers Elizabeth High School
0: follow because
2: official.
0: She,
3: I mean, look at how cute that is.
2: Okay. We're ready.
0: With the cranberry.
3: It's adorable. So my cute friend Julio, she has a holiday party for the girls. It's called Joy to the Girls. And you know me right now with Joy. It's all about what I'm working with. So anyway, so it's super easy hors d'oeres. Lots of fun. We're going to start with a Christmas margarita.
0: A Christmas margarita. Did you make this just for us?
3: I did. Well, you know, we know you love margaritas.
0: Yes, I do.
3: And so all we did was rosemary, stick a little cranberry in there, and that's a fun garnish.
1: And what kind of margarita is it?
3: So it's cranberry juice, orange juice, lime juice, and some tequila, honey.
0: The only difference is the tequila. Cranberry, which makes it look a little
3: isn't that good?
1: By the way, I love that.
3: So listen, we have these stuffed mushrooms, which I adore because they're simple.
1: Uh-huh.
3: These are cremini's. You could use a button mushroom. Pull out the center.
2: Yeah.
3: And then we're going to go. These are some other ones that we just chopped up.
0: Okay.
3: We're
0: going to
3: put them in our pan and do a little saute.
2: Okay.
3: We've got some onions.
0: Mm-hmm. Yummy.
3: We also have some red peppers. Mm-hmm. Cream cheese.
0: Yes, queen.
3: Ooh, yeah. I mean, come on. And then sausage.
2: And what about
3: this? That hits all the food groups, doesn't it?
0: Uh-huh.
3: I mean, pretty much.
1: What's in here?
3: Oh, and that's Worcester, so let's add that, too.
1: What'd you say, Worcester?
3: Worcester.
1: You call it Worcester?
3: Worcester.
2: I like it.
3: Worcester.
2: That's what it should be called.
3: It should be. Worcester.
2: No one can say Worcester.
3: Worcester.
0: Had cream cheese with jelly on top and
2: pepper jelly.
0: Yeah. Pepper jelly. And that's it.
2: That's the best.
3: The last time I did it, I ate a whole block. I cannot even talk about it. It was terrible. Okay, so now we'll stuff them. And then the great thing is you can make these ahead. You can also take these little jokers and freeze them.
1: Do you cook these or you just leave it like
3: that? Yeah, so once they stuff, then they're going to go into the oven.
1: Crazy.
3: And then we're going to cook them for 350 for about 5 to 10 minutes.
0: I have to say, without the cream cheese, that would be a flop.
3: Oh, you have to have the cream cheese.
0: Mm, yeah. Right?
3: And then it also makes a great dip. You could just serve that with tortilla chips, too.
0: Yes, ma'am.
3: Okay. Now, pecans.
1: We're still here.
3: We love our pecans. This is one of my favorite gifts to give.
1: Oh.
3: You know, just as a little holiday thing.
0: Yeah, cute.
3: These have been soaking in maple sugar and maple syrup and water.
0: And now we're
3: adding. Then I have salt, cayenne, and paprika. Mix it up. Sheet pan. 350 degrees. Yes, bake them. Set a timer, people.
0: Right.
3: You're going to burn them. You're going to burn them, and they're expensive.
0: Yeah.
3: Nuts are expensive, y'all.
0: Okay, now.
3: They are.
0: Now, nuts are expensive, but the best holiday dish, in my opinion, is a brie cheese. You said we're bringing it back.
3: Okay.
0: It didn't go anywhere.
3: So it never went anywhere for you.
1: So what are you doing right now?
3: So I'm taking off the top of this brie because, honey, we're going to stuff it.
1: And then
3: we're going to wrap it. And it is going to be divine.
1: And you're going to
3: wrap it.
1: So
3: we pull it off.
1: Okay.
3: Now, then what we're going to do is we're going to add that honey. And it's a praline brie because we know New Orleans is your heart.
0: What should I do?
3: Yeah, drizzle it.
1: Drizzle it.
3: And then we're going to take those spiced pecans. And you could use any nut. Yes, you could
1: just
3: do walnuts. Uh-huh.
0: Could you use it?
3: And they don't even have to be spiced. They could just be toasted. Now add that. Uh-huh.
1: Okay.
3: And now let's get our brown sugar. And you're just going to kind of pack it on top.
1: Oh, put it all on there?
3: Yeah.
1: Okay, and then
3: just kind of press it. Now watch.
1: Then we're coming over here.
0: Put it in your phyllo.
3: And then we're just, this is puff pastry.
0: Oh,
1: puff pastry.
3: So do you see how easy? And don't get nervous. You know, there were always things, because I wasn't like classically trained, shocker.
1: But you're just good.
3: And so there were things like puff pastry that I would go, well, I can't do puff pastry.
1: How do
3: you buy it in a box? And then,
1: all you do is
3: a little egg wash, and that's going to give us that gorgeous color.
1: You're
3: going to put this into an oven. 350 degrees.
1: How many minutes?
0: This is my favorite.
3: You know, it's brown and runny and gooey and fabulous, honey.
0: Now, can I ask a question?
3: People are not going to leave this.
0: Can I ask you something?
3: Yes, honey.
0: For some reason, whenever I do this, the top burns. Am I doing something wrong?
3: Okay, preheat your oven.
0: Okay.
3: Okay? Put it in the middle of the oven.
0: Okay.
3: If it starts to get dark, don't panic. Just cover it with foil and keep cooking it.
1: Foil.
3: Okay?
1: Foil.
3: Foil.
2: Okay, so how many did you have before? 15,
0: how many followers?
2: We're almost at 16,000. We're going to get
0: more. Are we? 16,000?
2: Almost. We're going to keep it going.
3: So we got 500. We can keep going.
0: No, we got 800. Let's keep it
3: going. Oh, we got 800. Okay, yeah. That's
2: Listen,
3: awesome.
2: Listen, Elizabeth High School Official. Elizabeth High School Official.
0: You guys, she's the best recipes. She's
2: best.
0: Hilarious. She's such a
2: Let's
0: fun
2: go.
0: Follow. All right, to get.
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7: All right, this morning on Today Food, we are answering the age-old summer party question, what can I bring? Well, today contributor Elizabeth High School has two delicious summer salad recipes. And no pressure, Elizabeth, but there are three Yankees eating your food. We need them to be in good health. I hope this
8: they're
7: is good
8: cute.
7: And tasty.
8: They're cute.
1: Honey. They want ribs. I don't know that they want this.
7: You're here on salad day. Sorry.
9: We told them to stay away from the drinks, though.
7: He's got a heavy pour.
3: Absolutely. So, I mean, y'all know it's hot as the hinges of hell in the South right now. And nobody wants to be sweating in the kitchen. So we're going to do these great, easy salads that we can pull together quickly.
7: Okay.
3: All right. So now I'm going to get you. Yes.
7: I've never shaved a vegetable.
1: I still don't like you with knives.
3: She is wonderful.
1: No. Are you
3: all right,
1: sure
3: so here
1: school?
3: We go. Take off the ends here. Very
1: don't
3: good.
1: Be so snappy
3: and
1: about
3: then
1: it.
3: We're going to shave it just like this.
7: Oh, okay.
1: Careful.
3: Look at you. Okay, Maddie. You got it. Yeah, okay. Keep going.
7: Yeah, real
3: confident. So now we go in here. Now,
1: with
3: our
1: fennel. You're making.
3: And then with our fennel. Oh, come on. I had
7: like
3: such high hopes. All right, let's move on over. Let's move to the fennel
1: then.
3: Okay,
1: you move to the fennel.
3: Yes. All right. Now, if you don't love fennel.
7: Oh, you're better at that.
3: If you don't love fennel, you can always use celery. Mm-hmm. That's a great option. We're going to put that in there. And then we're going to start making our dressing.
7: You're moving so fast for us. Okay, yes, keep going. All right, we're shaving.
3: So we've got a little bit of honey. We've got some Dijon. We also have got some lemon juice.
1: Okay.
3: And then we're going to slowly drizzle the oil in here.
1: The oil.
3: I was waiting.
9: Yankees love
3: it.
1: Pause for Yankees reaction. Okay, what are y'all doing? What do you think?
10: Delicious.
3: You know, and that's the thing. I mean, really, y'all forget
10: feels like
3: it.
10: Listen, summer.
3: We need to drink.
7: Yes.
3: That's not fair. They're drinking, and I want to drink.
7: I know, but they got a game. What's the next game?
3: So these
10: tonight.
1: Oh, no. They're going to be mad.
3: I'm going to be the reason. They got drunk on the Today Show.
7: Please win, or we're going to have angry Yankees fans.
10: These are virgins.
1: No, I
3: okay,
1: got to
3: go. Okay. So now we're going to.
7: Oh my God. That is
3: raw. It is a peach and Aperol margarita. You know, we love a margarita.
7: Okay, this is beautiful. Now what do we do?
3: So now what we do is we're going to add pine nuts. We're adding pine nuts. We're adding parmesan.
7: Okay, sorry, I got distracted.
3: We're going to add that vinaigrette that I just made. Yep. Let's get the vinaigrette in there.
1: Yep, dump it in.
3: Yes.
7: And the fennel too. The whole thing?
3: And then, yes.
7: Okay,
3: and then I want you to. Yes.
7: Watch me toss.
3: And then you're going to toss.
7: What about these? They're
3: all right, now this salad is one of my favorite things. It's everything
1: Wait,
3: from
1: are
3: the
1: we
3: farmer's
1: all done?
3: Market.
7: Yeah, that's it.
3: Well, yeah, that's
1: we
3: it. It's just
1: taste
3: a super
1: it.
7: We'll
3: easy
7: just move
3: salad.
7: On. We don't have time for all that.
3: So
7: we got to keep it cooking.
3: All right, so here we are. This is farmer's market salad. The deal is, if it grows together, it goes together, okay?
1: Oh, what does
3: so
1: that mean?
3: So we have, well, because corn, peaches.
1: Oh, okay, got it.
3: If you see it at a farmer's market, it's all going to go together. Mm-hmm. So it doesn't matter. You can put anything you love in there.
7: Okay.
3: Now, this is
1: so
3: my favorite trick. So
1: wait,
3: when
1: look what
3: you've
1: she's
3: got,
1: doing.
3: You've got all these little tomatoes.
7: Yeah,
3: okay?
7: I want to see this.
3: So we're going to put this on top, and then you just cut straight through.
11: That's
12: Isn't
11: a pro
12: that
11: tip.
12: Yes.
13: Come on,
12: I'm gonna,
13: yeah, that's a life good. Hack.
1: That's a hack, right?
12: So then
1: that's
12: we're going to add this in.
11: That's a life hack.
12: And then I've got smoked chicken. Now, listen, you can just go to your local barbecue stand, pick up some smoked
1: just
12: chicken.
1: Stick it
12: or,
1: in.
12: Or, I mean, you can smoke your own. Okay. I think that's legal in y'all's state
11: it
12: now.
11: Is.
12: Yeah.
11: Isn't
12: it? Isn't it? Yeah, I thought so.
7: Not in Mississippi.
12: All right, so let's mark on our vinaigrette.
7: Okay.
12: No, yeah, not in Mississippi. Not yet. Not ever, probably. All right, so let's go ahead and add some lemon juice to this.
7: Lemon juice.
12: And then we've got balsamic.
7: Mm-hmm. Mm-hmm.
12: We're going to throw in 2 cloves of garlic. Mm.
7: Just whole like that?
12: Uh-huh. Okay. Because we're going to blend it.
7: Okay.
12: And then a little bit of zest, mm-hmm. which we love a zester.
7: Yes. And what's that?
12: And the Parmesan's going to go
7: the
12: in.
7: The whole thing?
12: It's a Parmesan
7: wow.
12: vinaigrette.
14: What's the drink, Elizabeth?
12: Yeah, the drink is a peach and Aperol margarita. Oh.
14: Yes.
11: That's fantastic.
12: I mean, is it not one of the best things you've ever put in your
14: that
12: mouth?
14: Is so good.
7: Yankees
14: Wait.
7: Like it. We're out of time.
12: We are out of time.
1: Like in Italy? Enjoy it.
13: Delicious. Yes.
12: Okay.
13: Amazing.
12: Thank,
13: thank you very much.
7: All right,
13: I'm going to need this recipe.
7: They're all they're fueled up and liquored
12: ready,
7: up for the game tonight.
12: Liquored up for the game.
7: Thanks, Elizabeth. You'd have it no other way. If you want to get your hands on these recipes, go to today.com/food.
15: We've got Elizabeth High School here, and you guys are cooking up skirt steaks, some roasted vegetables. But I've never been on this side of you during a cooking segment.
7: Well, believe me, I've never been on this side of a cooking segment. But we are making skirt steak, and Elizabeth's going to help me. But we made this on the first episode.
12: Yes,
7: of the show
12: yes,
7: that's
12: yes,
7: about
12: yes,
7: to roll
12: yes.
7: out. It's easy if I can do it.
15: But why did you want to have a cooking show?
7: Oh, well, I mean, I didn't. I wanted to learn to cook. You guys know, like, yeah. 10 years I've been on this show, they've been trying for 10 years to teach me how. Mm-hmm. And I was like, I never learn, because what they do is they set it all
12: we
7: up.
12: We do it all.
7: And then
12: we
7: I'm like,
12: do it all the
7: they're
12: work.
7: Like, dump
12: True.
7: It, dump it, and oh, it's presto done. I'm like, that. I don't know how to cut.
15: Yeah.
7: Right. I don't know how to grill cheese. Yeah. I don't know how to do it. So I was like, okay, let's do it, but we got
12: to. And every time I would try to take over, she would say, no,
7: let me. No, I need to cut it.
15: Now, have you actually gone out on your own and tried
7: yes,
15: this at
7: I
15: home?
7: Yes, I committed for myself to make every single thing, and I've done almost all the recipes.
14: You made a Valentine's
7: yes.
14: Day dinner
7: I
14: for
7: did.
14: Mike.
7: I did. I made
12: I'm
7: a filet mignon for Mike with roasted vegetables.
15: I'm inspired.
12: Let's get to the roasted vegetables.
15: I can. I can dream.
7: There's a whole awesome breakfast episode that's coming up in a couple weeks where it's like homemade pancakes that are easy and delicious. My kids were dying. I put like
15: oh my gosh.
7: Chocolate
15: oh.
7: chips in them.
14: Ooh.
7: I learned how to fry an egg properly. Don't laugh.
15: It's an
14: it's not easy.
15: Okay.
14: How about vegetables?
15: Okay.
14: So let's
7: this is roasting vegetables. I think, oh yeah, we have this like easy peasy
15: I will say,
7: little thing.
15: Calvin uses the same knife, so this is great.
12: Wow. Now she can use the big knife.
7: Who put the baby knife in here? I can handle it. Okay, this is easy. Well, this is just slicing. I mean, anybody can use a zucchini. But anyway,
15: you're going really fast in this.
7: I know. Wait, actually, Elizabeth told me.
12: Very, very
7: bad. I don't know.
12: What
7: are you asking
14: Does it matter
7: that?
14: What thickness the slices
12: Well,
14: are?
12: Exactly. Yes, you do. Remember our roasting chart. We want to make sure that they're all uniform pieces
15: Look
12: so that they're going to cook
15: Wait,
12: at the same
15: here.
12: Time. Right?
15: This is incredible.
12: These
15: braids are all the same
12: and so that's
15: thickness.
12: You're going to get all of these methods and techniques that you'll be able to use in your own cooking. This chart is unbelievable.
15: Right.
12: So
15: what
12: it
15: is
12: has
15: this?
12: All
7: yeah, show the chart. This chart,
12: so
7: I framed
12: of,
7: this. I framed it and put it in my
12: So different vegetables, how long you cook them, cool, salt. Pepper, toss, don't crowd them on the pan. Okay. It just kind of has, it's like your little cheat sheet.
7: I love it tells
14: that.
7: You what each vegetable, how long you roast it.
14: It's
12: okay, very
14: simple.
12: Nice.
7: Okay,
12: now let's
7: okay, so let's say you did
15: That's
7: that presto.
15: Incredible.
7: Okay, now listen, be generous with your oil. That's what Elizabeth High School would say. Don't be cheap
12: it's
7: about it.
12: It's a four-syllable
7: okay?
12: word.
7: And then, and then be generous
15: salt.
7: With your salt. Like, I always was really not. And
15: Perfect.
7: Then also, I am weird. I never want to touch anything, but they let me wear gloves. Like, because I'm like, my
15: no,
7: hands
15: I'm
7: are probably dirty.
12: Okay.
7: Here, I'll use these.
12: Use that.
7: Anyway, you put them on there, and then you
12: Make
7: roast
12: sure
7: for
12: coated.
15: What's
12: yeah.
15: the temperature?
12: Yeah, how long? So these are going to go
7: Look
12: like 450
7: on our chart.
12: Degrees.
7: Uh-huh.
15: 450.
12: Uh-huh. So we
15: okay.
12: want, because we want it to caramelize, we
14: right.
12: want that beautiful
7: But look,
12: color.
7: When you set it on the tray and just use a non-sheet
14: okay.
7: like this
14: uh-huh.
7: and separate it, make sure they
12: yeah.
7: have room.
14: Okay, how about the
7: crowd
14: them. The
12: Did y'all just hear what she said? She
7: don't
12: said
7: crowd
12: don't crowd the vegetables.
14: Don't
12: look
14: crowd
12: at
14: the
12: you.
14: Vegetables.
7: Listen, I made roasted broccoli. It was delicious.
14: Okay,
7: for
12: okay,
7: us.
12: So
7: okay,
12: now here
7: this
12: we are
7: is the
12: here.
7: Skirt steak. It's because it's almost as big as your skirt. You can go all around, so you got to cut it. Where's my knife? Oh, here, watch out. So you cut, right?
12: Yes, yes.
7: Okay, so you just trim it like this?
12: Uh-huh.
7: So there.
12: Just because we want to make sure it's going to be able to fit in the pan.
7: Okay.
12: Now,
7: okay.
12: if you're doing this at home and you have a grill, that's great.
14: Mm-hmm.
12: We don't. So let's go ahead and make our marinade.
7: We're
12: going to
7: make a marinade.
12: We're
7: going to
12: add our
7: Okay, this is like some...
12: bear chipotle peppers.
7: Yeah, exactly.
15: Okay.
12: And then, now...
7: brown sugar.
12: Brown sugar.
15: So the brown sugar doesn't burn over, so on the pan?
7: Okay.
12: No,
7: we're
12: because
7: marinating.
12: We're going to pat it.
15: You only have a minute left, so I'm going to try it.
7: Is that soy sauce?
12: Uh-huh.
15: Ooh.
7: And what, maple syrup?
12: Balsamic.
7: Balsamic, like I said.
14: And because it's so thin, it cooks pretty quickly, right?
12: It does.
14: How long?
12: Absolutely. So just a little bit on each side, probably about 3 minutes per side is all you're going to need to do.
7: Okay, but wait, am I marinating? I thought we marinated this overnight.
12: Put your meat in the marinade now. Mm-hmm. And anything, 4 hours, 8 hours.
14: Right. In the fridge.
12: Exactly.
7: But then when you take it out, you want to pat it dry.
12: God. Look at this. I mean, she's
7: pat it dry.
15: Amazing. Yes. Okay. I love this.
7: Then you coat your pan. I like to use a cast iron.
12: Yes.
7: You coat it with like canola oil or whatever. Uh-huh. Right?
14: And then, once you cook it, you got to let it rest, right?
12: You do.
7: You let it rest for about 10 minutes out. Uh-huh. Oh, I'm sorry. Did you have any more?
14: And what about, did you cook it against the grain? Cut it against the grain?
7: If you don't know what you're doing.
14: How do you cut that?
7: But since I do, you cut against the grain like that, right?
14: Look at that.
7: Yes. She's so happy. Everyone's holding their breath in the Today cooking department.
12: Especially me.
7: Yeah, because it's like, did
15: she
7: really learn
15: anything?
7: She's been a really
15: good coach.
7: But I've learned a lot.
15: It's delicious.
14: Terrific.
7: And maybe, honestly, I'm just a little more confident to try.
14: We are so
15: proud. You inspire. There are a lot of us who feel this.
7: Yes.
14: There you go.
12: I mean, I could cry. I swear. I'm so proud of you.
15: We're on a journey.
14: Elizabeth, thank you.
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0: okay. If you're having friends over for Christmas cocktails, you'll need some delicious finger foods.
1: Wow. So we called up one of our favorite hostesses with the most

0: Today, contributor Elizabeth High School is going to show all of us how to use those fresh summer veggies in two great recipes. Let us tell you about her book, shall we? Her new book is called Come On Over, Southern Delicious for Every Day and Every Occasion. So good to have you back.
1: We missed you so much.
0: I mean, yes.
1: I'm serious. I'm the happiest person in New York City right now. I've just been thrilled to be here.
0: We want to know how to make this.
1: So this is my favorite thing. I love eggplant. But I think people, number one, a lot of people just say, I don't like eggplant.
0: Yeah.
1: Well, they've never had
0: it's
1: it cooked properly.
0: Right.
1: Or they just don't know how to cook it.
0: That's me.
1: This is the key. You have to salt it before you start, okay?
0: Otherwise,
1: so
0: it's just a watery
1: what
0: mess,
1: happens
0: right?
1: is, yes, it has a lot of moisture. It also can be a little bit bitter. If you salt it, though, it's going
0: to
1: draw the moisture out and the
0: bitterness. You put it in there.
1: So we're going to chop it up.
0: Right.
1: You're going to salt it.
0: Okay.
1: And then you're going to let it sit for about 20 minutes.
0: And you don't have to peel it.
1: No, you don't have to peel it for this recipe.
0: Okay.
1: Then you're going to pull it out of that, and you do have to drain it. Otherwise, this is going to be less too salty.
0: Okay.
1: You won't be able to use it.
0: Okay,
1: so we have our tomatoes. These are fresh, beautiful tomatoes with their juice. We're going to do a little bit of olive oil, a little bit of salt, and then that's going to go in the oven. Now, the reason we're doing that is because we want to deepen it. We want it to caramelize, and that's what's going to happen by roasting it. Okay?
0: If you, by chance, don't have time to cut up tomatoes, can you use canned, like...
1: Absolutely. And out of season.
0: If it's
1: winter, absolutely.
0: Okay.
1: All right, now watch
0: Look at all that garlic.
1: Yes. So we're going to go garlic, whole clove. See? You don't even have to chop that
0: up. Easy.
1: And then everything's just going to go in.
0: Oh, that's... Yeah, okay.
1: That was a little bit of olive oil already in there.
0: Yeah.
1: And then we're
0: going
1: to give it a stir. Now, this is something... You know, I mean, for a Monday night, there's no reason in the world that we can't make it special.
0: Okay.
1: Did you see how long that took me?
0: Oh,
1: and I know you say that you're not a good chopper, but you can use big pieces. It could be big, huge pieces, as long as they're all the same size. We just want it to cook
0: And you just serve it and eat it just like that?
1: A little bit of basil on top.
0: Wait, this is this?
1: Yes.
0: This is phenomenal.
1: I know it is.
0: I was thinking it was going to be harder.
2: It's so easy.
0: What's in here?
1: So then we add a little bit of vinegar at the end, and that just kind of gives it another level of flavor.
0: Oh, my gosh.
1: Now, this can be served room temperature, cold. It's perfect for summer entertaining. Because
0: you can sit out for a while.
1: Put it in there. Done. Okay. Now, we're going to have some leftovers. I always double that recipe.
0: Hence, make ahead Monday.
1: Yes. And so this is the thing. This is going to knock your socks off.
0: Okay, do it.
1: It is a vegetable lasagna. We're going to use our ratatouille.
0: Okay.
1: We do make a bechamel, which is just a cream sauce.
0: Okay.
1: So we have a little bit of flour. We're adding this to our butter, which is already in here. Now, you have got to whisk this, or it is going to lump all up on you, and you do not want a lumpy cream sauce.
0: Okay.
1: But see how nice that is, Dylan?
0: It's so creamy.
1: We also have a bay leaf in here.
0: I was just about to say, you put a bay leaf in there. Okay.
1: Now, this is my favorite.
0: Nutmeg.
1: So, if you're going to use nutmeg, you please get the whole cloves.
0: Okay.
1: And use your grater.
0: Yes,
1: all right?
0: And you don't need much.
1: Because, you don't need much. Because the other, once it's grated, it really loses a lot of its flavor.
0: Okay.
1: And if you don't have one of these, you need a grater. Everybody needs a grater. I'm telling you, they are the best. They are the best. Now, this is not what you use on your feet, though, if you have calluses. All right? This stays in the kitchen.
0: Might be a bit much.
1: Don't be taking this in the bathroom. Okay, good.
0: This is why we missed you.
1: Now, we're going to add a little bit of salt to this, and now we're going to add our milk.
0: Cream or milk?
1: This is just milk.
0: Okay.
1: And then it's going to thicken up because we have that flour and butter mixture. Mm. Let that get a little bit thick.
0: Okay.
1: Now, here's the fun part.
0: Okay.
1: Now, I've gotten a little spoiled with these. These are the no-bake lasagna noodles.
0: My language.
1: Yes.
0: So they're yummy.
1: No, you don't. You're going to bake them in here, and they work beautifully. You don't have to use them. You could certainly use regular, obviously.
0: Okay.
1: Now, here's our fabulous ratatouille.
0: Yum, yum.
1: Don't y'all love it when I speak fancy French? I practiced that in the mirror all morning. I was like, ratatouille. Anyway.
0: It
1: works.
0: So, oh, my gosh.
1: We have our ratatouille. And then we're going to do a layer of cheese.
0: Oh, okay. Stop it.
1: Then we do our layer of bechamel.
0: The baby's kicking a lot right now.
1: He is starving.
0: Well, I don't have baby in there.
1: He's starving. And then the beautiful bechamel.
0: So you just, the
1: Did
0: way you
1: get
0: would
1: a
0: do,
1: bite?
0: Are you kidding me?
1: Get in there.
0: This is a good time.
1: Yeah.
0: So the way you would do sauce, so to speak, you do it with the sauce.
1: Exactly. Now, my husband, Luke, he doesn't think he's eating unless he has meat. Do you understand? Like, he's
0: true.
1: We didn't eat supper. What about Italian sausage?
0: Mm,
1: cooked Italian sausage. Or you could even do ground beef. lamb sausage. Oh, my gosh, lamb sausage. Yeah. So then I'm going to cook that on the side. I'm going to sprinkle it on top of my vegetables. And then we're going to go and finish it.
0: But can I tell you something?
1: What, Angel?
0: This might be the best veggie lasagna I've ever had.
2: This is delicious.
0: This is ridiculous.
3: And the bechamel sauce just ties it all together.
1: It does. It's so creamy and delicious.
0: Here's the thing. Everybody at home knows I tell the truth, right?
1: Yes.
0: Especially about food. This is worth going to today.com/food and getting this recipe. Home run for you.
1: Thank you, honey.
0: So good.
1: Thank you, honey. Delicious. I appreciate it.
0: You know it's good when we like pack it up for lunch a little later.
1: Roasting the tomatoes really do help, doesn't it?
3: Wow.
0: So good.
1: Yes, all right. Make sure you get that book. Come on over.
0: Come on over. So good to see you in person.
3: Let's say it one more time.
1: Come on over.
3: Yes, come on over.
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10: With the temperatures heating up and people starting to throw larger gatherings, it's time to get you ready to host some friends and family for a hearty meal.
11: And who better? Who better than our friend and hostess with the mostest, Elizabeth Haskell? She's going to help us out. She's got a new cookbook out. It's called Come On Over, and she's got a Fix Ahead Friday recipe that's perfect for weekend brunch. First of all, we love you.
10: Yes. And, my Lord. Elizabeth, I have that dress, but I couldn't zip it. I couldn't zip it up.
12: Okay, that's kind of funny because it's barely zipped. It took two people to get me in this damn thing. But, I'm only going to keep it on for just a few minutes, trying to breathe here and get through this segment.
10: You're the best hostess.
11: Yeah, and I like that you can make something ahead because often you feel like you got to make it. Here they come. They're coming in the door.
12: I'm going to tell you something right now. I don't know where Lionel Richie's kids were, but that song, Easy Like a Sunday Morning, is ridiculous. Because it's not. I mean, you're trying to get kids dressed. You've got Sunday school or you got a soccer game. You got something. You're looking for cleats. You're running around. This we can make today, and you can serve it on Sunday, Saturday morning. And it's one less thing that you've got to do. All right, we have eggs, and we're going to mix these up really well, and then we're adding our milk. This is actually half and half. You could use milk, but why not? It's
11: just
12: Sunday
11: dump
12: morning.
11: It in. Yeah.
10: It's not for the lactose insensitive, but that's okay.
12: Exactly. We've got a little salt. We also have our sugar, a little bit of vanilla, and I'm going to tell you something. Vanilla is expensive. But do not buy the imitation vanilla. Oops. It's just a sad imitation, all right?
10: I buy
12: get
10: that.
12: The money.
11: Don't get it.
12: I know it's hard.
11: Why? Because it tastes?
12: I felt the
11: why?
12: Same way.
11: Why?
12: Because it just makes that much difference. The flavor is incredible in real vanilla.
10: I'm going to tell Henry to start cutting the coupons for something else, you know?
12: Exactly. It's 10 times the price, but you need it. All right, here we go. We've got our blueberries. What I did, I tossed a little bit of flour in with my blueberries so that this doesn't turn purple. That's going to coat our blueberries. It's going to I'm telling you, it's
11: so
12: going to protect them. We're going to put those right on in. And now we have our French bread chunk.
10: Yeah.
11: Okay.
10: It's got to be French bread. Is that like a baguette or something?
12: Well, I mean, you could use a baguette. Any day-old bread, really, is going to be great. You know, if you've got French bread or an Italian loaf. Now I'm adding my cinnamon. Mm-hmm. And then we have some cream cheese. Oh. And you want to make sure that it's room temperature. I did cut it up into small pieces just so that it will kind of blend. All right, what are y'all laughing at?
10: Well, we just you. Love, you know,
12: are y'all laughing at me?
10: No, we're laughing because of the amount of cream cheese you just poured
11: like,
10: in that bowl.
11: You're just like,
10: we know that you're Southern by that bowl
12: it's
10: right there.
12: It's Sunday morning, y'all.
11: Okay, now
12: it's
11: what are we
12: be
11: doing?
12: A treat. Okay, now here we go. We take our greased
2: pan?
12: 9x13 casserole dish. If you don't have one, you need to get one. especially if you're going to get my book, come on over, because literally every other recipe calls for a 9x13. and then we're just going to take this butter. Yeah. And did you notice my cute butter cow?
11: We love
12: this cow. This is something else that everybody needs is a butter cow.
2: Do we really need a butter cow? We need one,
12: yes.
2: Elizabeth?
12: Because then you can keep this. Room temperature butter is always at your disposal. It's fantastic. I'm telling you. All right,
11: okay,
12: so here
11: what?
12: We go. This is going to go right into our oven. Now, if you're actually making this recipe, though, I mean, obviously we're doing this for TV today, but you're going to leave it in the refrigerator at least overnight.
2: Okay.
12: So that's the great news. We're going to make it ahead, and then look at this,
11: let's
12: y'all.
11: See.
2: Oh, show us.
11: See.
2: Elizabeth.
12: Have you ever?
11: Oh, my
12: gosh.
2: Beautiful. How do
12: Stop
2: you,
12: it.
11: And how do you
12: I
11: serve
12: mean,
11: it?
12: Now,
11: how do you serve it up?
12: Gonna do a nice big spoonful, and then it's gonna go onto our plate. You could do a little
11: yum.
12: Bit of powdered
11: Beautiful.
12: Sugar on
11: sugar,
12: top.
11: Yeah. Okay.
12: And,
11: we gotta
12: so
11: rock
12: we got
11: and roll, and we love you.
12: We love you too.
2: Get Elizabeth's new book. Come on over. She says you can entertain anywhere at today.com/shop.

0: A very good Wednesday morning to you. Extreme heat now dominating two continents.
1: Brutal temps across the U.S. and Europe. It's June 24th. This is Today. Summer sizzler. Tens of millions of us waking up to heat alerts from the West Coast to the South. And it's even hotter in Europe, now baking under historic triple-digit temperatures.
2: London isn't just calling, it's cooking.
1: Dozens of fatalities reported, too, as people struggle to find relief. Iconic landmarks forced to close. We're live with the very latest, and Al's got the full forecast here at home. Rare rebuke. A number of Republicans in the Senate voting with Democrats to limit President Trump's war powers, setting up what could be a tense meeting on Capitol Hill today. We're live in Washington. Urgent warning. A group representing the nation's airlines sounding the alarm this morning on the growing number of close calls. Revealing it's happening far too often.
3: There are hundreds of them every single day.
1: Just ahead, the new call for action, including a push to require key technology that could help prevent accidents. Titanic battle. Plans for the first ever auction of artifacts salvaged from the Titanic's wreckage now at the center of a major controversy. Why the U.S. government is stepping in and saying, not so fast. Those stories plus standing tall. Our exclusive first look at the awe-inspiring and groundbreaking new home of NASA's Space Shuttle Endeavour.
4: They thought we were crazy. 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
1: We will take you inside the one-of-a-kind exhibit. And pitch perfect. Cristiano Ronaldo adds his name to the World Cup record books. The history he just made as the tournament heats up with fans from around the world. Well, they are just loving every single minute of it. Today, Wednesday, June 24th, 2026.
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1: Hi, everybody. Good morning. Welcome to Today. Nice to have you along with us on a Wednesday morning.
0: Yeah, let me tell you, Ronaldo, two goals in that big win for Portugal over Uzbekistan, becoming the first player ever to score in six World Cups.
1: I mean, the legend grows.
0: Yeah, so we'll have more on that in just a moment. Here's something else that you need to see this morning. Take a look at this. NASA's Space Shuttle Endeavour finally on display at the California Science Center in Los Angeles. Coming up, our exclusive first look at that remarkable new exhibit that's been in the works for decades.
1: But we will begin this morning once again with severe weather. Here was the scene in Colorado Springs, pummeled by hail yesterday.
0: And it comes as millions are facing another day of extreme heat. Temperatures and humidity already making it feel like the middle of summer instead of the start of it. But in Europe, it's even worse. Temperatures there, record-shattering, well into the triple digits.
1: We've got everything you need to know, including Al's forecast. He's standing by, but let's get started with NBC's Priscilla Thompson. She's in Houston. Today, the expected high near 100 there. Hi, Priscilla. Good morning.
6: Yeah, Savannah, good morning. Folks here in Houston up early getting those swims in before the sun comes out because it is going to be a scorcher across the country. Millions are on alert for dangerous heat and severe storms.
7: This morning, a major summer swelter is underway.
8: It is hot, like not just hot, like scorching heat.
7: Millions of Americans are feeling the heat nationwide.
9: Really hot.
10: Hot.
7: Along the Gulf Coast, scorching temperatures and stifling humidity, making it feel like triple digits.
11: But I feel like this is July, August weather.
7: World Cup fans at Houston's Fan Fest taking advantage of misting stations to beat the heat. While out west, hot weather and dry conditions are fueling fast-moving fires. Across Utah, tens of thousands of acres have burned. Severe storms pelting downtown Colorado Springs with hail. And Northwest Texas, too, where hailstones the size of grapefruits shattered windshields.
12: Oh, my God! God!
13: Almost all the way!
12: Oh!
13: Shield. Cover your eyes.
7: While in Oklahoma,
14: the entire truck is shaking.
7: torrential rain dumping up to 8 inches in a matter of hours, turning streets into swift-moving streams. First responders rescuing motorists trapped in fast-rising floodwaters. Meanwhile, parts of the South are cleaning up. Crews in Tennessee and Alabama moving mounds of debris to reopen roadways. From severe storms to soaring temps, the summer of extremes is just heating up.
6: And here in Houston, it is going to feel like 103 degrees today at its worst. And those folks out in the Pacific Northwest are really going to feel it, too, with temperatures 5 to 15 degrees above average. Savannah?
10: Priscilla Thompson leading us off from Houston. Thank you.
0: As we mentioned, not just here, that brutal heat, the major story in Europe as well. Record-shattering triple-digit temperatures again today in countries like the UK, Germany, Spain, and France. Residents and tourists alike doing anything they can to try and find some relief there. NBC's Danielle Hamamjan is in Paris. Danielle, good morning.
14: Good morning from Paris, Craig, where it is hotter than 99% of the rest of the planet. And everybody you see behind me, well, most of them, tourists who are determined to power through this suffocating heat wave. This morning, scorching temperatures are gripping much of Europe. From Paris to Madrid to London, locals and tourists are scrambling to stay cool, lining up for fans and turning to famous fountains to beat the heat. France suffering through its hottest day since records began in 1947, with one town on Tuesday hitting 112 degrees. The extreme heat here also turning deadly, with authorities saying at least 45 people have drowned just this past week. The heat wave forcing iconic Paris tourist attractions like the Eiffel Tower and the Louvre to close early.
15: How would you describe the heat in Paris today?
16: Unbearably hot. It's just ridiculous.
14: In the UK, a rare red weather warning now coming into force, with hundreds of schools shutting and National Rail urging passengers to only travel if absolutely necessary. The extreme heat drawing global attention at a climate conference in London.
2: London isn't just calling. It's cooking.
14: Experts say human-driven climate change is making heat waves more frequent and more intense. And to make things worse, much of Europe isn't built for this kind of heat. Air conditioning is rare. Only about 20% of households have it.
17: I feel like all the buildings being made of stone, brick, it holds it in, radiates. It's not like New York where you've got newer buildings that are made to not hold this heat.
14: With temperatures still climbing, forecasters warning the worst is still ahead with little relief in sight. And guys, on the way here, I asked my cab driver how he was coping with the heat, and he just shook his head saying he started work early because might as well drive around since the car is the only place he could find some AC. Meanwhile, thousands of Parisians have been jumping into the canals, and no doubt we'll see many more tonight. Craig, Savannah, back to you.
0: All right. Wow. Danielle Hamamjan there in a sweltering Paris.
10: Jump in that cab, Danielle. Right. They don't have as much AC over there or ice cubes.
0: No.
10: He made
0: a good point about the buildings, too. They're not designed like they are here. So,
10: anyway, Al is standing by with more on the brutal conditions both here and abroad. Hi, Al. Good morning.
18: Hey guys. Good morning and good morning to you. Here in the States, you can see that heat from L.A. to Texas. 19 million people impacted. We're talking about heat advisories, heat warnings. We've got 105 today in El Paso, 111 in Phoenix. Going to feel like 104 in Houston, 101 in Dallas with the heat and humidity. Tomorrow, we're looking at more summertime temperatures right into the weekend. Triple digits. Roswell, near triple for Dallas. Salt Lake City going to see temperatures in the 90s. Phoenix will see triple digits as well. And then in Europe, as we were talking, Paris, temperatures will be in triple digits right on into the end of the week. In fact, my daughter lives there and they have no air conditioning. So a lot of fans going. Bordeaux, over 109. We're talking temperatures that could affect wine production. So we care about that. Now, we've got severe weather right here. We're talking about flood watches stretching from Colorado and warnings all the way down into northern Louisiana with this heavy rain pushing through. Now, this is going to be an all-day event. As we look out here, we're going to be seeing heavy showers and thunderstorms, strong shear, which had that daytime heating and that brings you into the severe risk, Salt Lake City under that, an enhanced risk from Casper, Wyoming, all the way down into Amarillo, Texas. Tomorrow, more of the same morning storms giving way to some supercells, and that makes for a flood risk because we're going to be looking at some heavy rain from Casper, Wyoming, Oklahoma City, Springfield, all severe weather, rainfall amounts, some places picking up to another 2 to 4 inches of rain before it is all over. Guys?
0: All right. Thanks, buddy. We'll come back to you in just a few minutes. Meanwhile, this morning, President Trump is facing a rare rebuke from lawmakers, including Republicans, over the war with Iran. The Senate voting to check his powers amid the ongoing talks aimed at ending that conflict. And new claims this morning from the White House that American drivers are being gouged at the gas pump. NBC's Kelly O'Donnell joins us with more on this story. Kelly O, good morning.
19: Good morning, Craig. Today, the president will meet with some skeptics in a place you might not expect, a lunch with Republican senators. There are concerns about the diplomatic, political, and financial costs of the Iran war, just as the Pentagon is asking for another $80 billion for that conflict. President Trump facing a new divide within his own party. Republicans restless over any peace deal with Iran.
20: The short answer is you can't trust Iran.
21: If the Iranian government is just jacking us around, I think it's very important to maintain America's credibility.
19: Those concerns leading the Senate to pass an Iranian war powers resolution.
22: On this motion, the yeas are 50, the nays are 48.
19: The mostly symbolic measure urging the president to withdraw U.S. troops or get congressional approval. The White House dismissed it, saying the war is already over and the measure has no force of law. On the midterms campaign trail in Pennsylvania, President Trump claiming his Iran agreement includes nuclear verification.
23: We're leaving them without any nuclear capacity, and they've agreed to that.
19: However, Iranian officials said they would not permit inspectors. Secretary of State Marco Rubio, visiting Gulf allies this week, says Iran's denials are about internal politics.
24: We know what they agreed to do, and now they'll either do it or they won't.
19: Today, the president heads to Capitol Hill to deal with his own internal politics. Republican senators frustrated by the president's inexperienced choice to oversee national intelligence and his demand they pass an election security bill requiring proof of citizenship that does not have enough votes. The Republican leader expects to air out their differences.
25: I am very direct with the president. I shoot straight with him and vice versa.
19: But the president is keeping up the pressure.
26: We have to be able to get voter ID. So John is a leader and hopefully he can get the votes.
19: Some of the tension between President Trump and Senate Republicans comes from Mr. Trump's opposition to two incumbent Republicans who lost their primary elections and will be out of office, as well as policy and personnel decisions some Republicans say make their jobs harder. Craig?
0: Kelly, while we have you, let's talk gas prices for a moment here, because we heard from President Trump overnight about this new investigation into gas prices. What more can you tell us about that?
19: Well, he is calling for one, and this is fresh off his visit to Pennsylvania. It is a sign the president recognizes that voters are worried about gas prices driven higher by the Iran war. So he's calling for this investigation at the DOJ. The president may put pressure and attention on the issue, but experts had predicted gas prices would take time to return to pre-war levels. So he called on the DOJ. We have reached out to them for comment. Today, AAA says the current national average for a regular gallon of gas is just under $4. Craig?
0: Kelly O'Donnell for us from the White House. Kelly O, thank you.
10: Now to those closely watched primary races here in New York City. It was a big night for Mayor Zoran Mamdani. All three of the congressional candidates he endorsed were victorious. A resounding show of force for the Democratic Socialist leader. Massive blow for establishment Democrats. Jack Schlossberg, the 33-year-old grandson of former President John F. Kennedy, failed in his bid to win a congressional seat in Manhattan.
0: We turn now to a troubling revelation from a group representing the nation's airlines, saying there are far more close calls in the skies than are actually being reported. That warning coming just days after a headline-making incident at Boston's Logan Airport. NBC's Tom Costello covers aviation. Tom, good morning.
1: Good morning. So this was a Senate hearing, Craig, and senators called this because they're very concerned about the number of close calls and even crashes over the past 18 months. And the FAA and Congress are under great pressure right now to approve a technology that many experts, including many airlines, including the pilots, believe would prevent future deadly accidents.
3: Confusion and stress in the tower and in the cockpits.
4: Delta 23321 going around because of America.
3: A Delta flight forced to abort its landing in Boston Saturday after a cockpit collision alert warned that an American jet was just 300 feet away, about to take off from an intersecting runway.
5: American 3161, where are you going?
4: You cleared it for takeoff, 3161.
3: Now, an industry group representing the nation's airline says there are far more close calls than ever reported.
8: There are hundreds of them every single day.
3: Among the recent high-profile close calls, two Southwest planes that came within 500 feet of each other over Nashville.
9: Schedule your landing clearance. Schedule your approach clearance.
3: And an American regional jet that aborted its landing then flew across the path of an Air Canada flight at JFK.
11: You fly through the approach course of runway 31 left. Correct immediately.
3: Now the biggest pilots union is again calling on the FAA or Congress to require precise GPS-based air traffic receivers called ADS-B-N in all aircraft. That would show pilots all surrounding air traffic.
27: It's essential. We need it. It's technology that's readily available.
3: The NTSB has been calling for it for 18 years, but the American Airlines jet involved in the mid-air crash over Washington was not equipped with ADS-B receivers.
28: Had it been the law, we would have prevented the crash over DCA, and 67 souls would still be with us.
3: The FAA chief, the former head of Republic Airways, reluctant to order airlines to add the technology. The agency still struggling to hire air traffic controllers, despite a hiring push that aims to add 6,900 more controllers by 2028. But the National Air Traffic Controllers Union says that's about 3,800 employees short of what safety demands.
1: The FAA is out with a statement in response to these comments by Airlines for America. The FAA is telling NBC News that, in fact, most reported incidents are not close calls, and pilots and air traffic controllers use advanced technologies that alert them to potential conflicts so they can take quick action. I got to tell you, a lot of pushback from within the FAA to this Airlines for America suggestion that there are many more close calls than reported. The FAA making the point they use AI to make sure that they know of every possible loss of separation and they take the appropriate action. Craig?
0: Tom Costello for us there. Tom, thank you.
10: Much more to get to this morning, including another day of history and fan hysteria at the World Cup. NBC's Stephanie Gossman following all the action for us. Hi, Steph. Good morning.
29: Hey, Savannah. I, too, am becoming hysterical, as you can tell. Good morning. The group round is finishing up, and very soon it will be single elimination. That means every game, one team moves on, and the other goes home. The best players will need to step up, and many of them already are.
30: At the World Cup, the stars have come to play. Messi, Mbappe, and Haaland all scoring over and over. And now another legend, Cristiano Ronaldo, joining the party.
31: Goal!
30: The Portuguese superstar netting two goals against Uzbekistan Tuesday. At 41 years old, becoming the first player to score in six different World Cup tournaments. It's crunch time at this World Cup. 16 teams will go home after the group round. Fans around the globe are feeling a sense of urgency, but they aren't letting it get in the way of a good time. Scotland's tartan army, a sight to behold on the streets of Miami. Salsa music taking a back seat to booming bagpipes.
32: Gives you a bit of faith in humanity again, the world coming together and, you know, nothing but goodwill.
30: Enough goodwill to even show the Miami Marlins some love. The team says 8,000 tickets were sold to Scotland fans for Monday's game. Not to be outdone, the fans from Norway. Showing off the team's singular celebration, the Viking row every chance they get. Outside the stadium, to the Royal Palace in Oslo. And there's reason to celebrate. Their star, Erling Haaland, has four goals already. Norway faces off against France in a critical final group match on Friday. As for the American team, they'll take on Turkey next. And while the U.S. has already clinched their group, momentum matters. Right now, this team has a lot of it.
29: That U.S. match against Turkey is tomorrow night in Los Angeles. As for today, the Tartan Army is going to have to put down the bagpipes and take off the Marlin hats because their team plays Brazil, a win or a tie, and they could advance to the elimination round, guys, which Scotland has never done. So
10: we'll
29: imagine what's going to happen to beer supplies then.
0: Yeah. Let's go, Scotland.
10: We need more tenant.
0: Let's go, Scotland. All right, Steph, thank you. We love your hysteria, by the way. Don't forget, you can catch every World Cup match in Spanish on Telemundo and Peacock.
10: Quick note, tomorrow and today we are going to throw a Plaza Pep rally to get you ready for the U.S. match. So if you're in the area, I hope you come down and join us.
0: All right, Mr. Roker's back with another check of the weather.
2: All right, very warm out west. We're looking for those severe storms in the mid-plains, a flood risk down through the lower Mississippi River Valley. We're going to get to your local forecast coming up in the next 30 seconds.

0: 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Guys, thanks, buddy.
1: Al, thank you. Just ahead, the big question at the center of a new legal battle. Should the company with salvage rights to the Titanic wreckage be allowed to sell artifacts recovered from that site? Kaylee Hartung will have the story.
2: Also ahead this morning, nostalgic favorites suddenly back in style. We're going to take a closer look at why some of the hottest brands today among adults are actually treasured throwbacks to our childhoods. But first, this is Today on NBC.
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0: mixing it up with a little Tom Cruise and the 1988 classic Cocktail, because coming up in Pop Start, we're going to show you how that Hollywood legend is celebrating his first 46 years in movies while also looking ahead to his next big project.
1: Don't tell me a Cocktail reboot. I mean, we have to draw the line somewhere.
0: It's about the only thing that hasn't been rebooted.
1: Okay, all right. Well, we'll look forward to that in Pop Start. First up, this half hour, a titanic legal battle, and we mean that, between the U.S. government and the company that owns the rights to the legendary Titanic shipwreck.
0: Yeah, that company, RMS Titanic Incorporated, wants to sell artifacts for the first time, but according to court documents, that plan is facing some major pushback. NBC's Kaylee Hartung joins us with more. Kaylee, good morning.
2: Hey, good morning, guys. There has long been a fascination with all things Titanic. The stories of the people on board, why it sank, and the wreckage left behind. Well, 30 years ago, a U.S. federal court gave responsibility to this one company to manage the site. Now, with more than 5,000 artifacts recovered, there is a debate on how best to share the legacy of Titanic.
3: To conduct some further studies and science.
4: An attempt to auction artifacts recovered from the Titanic is sinking. A sapphire and diamond ring, a heart-shaped pendant necklace, and a bracelet personalized for Amy are among the 100 items RMS Titanic Inc., the company responsible for overseeing the historic site, now wants to sell. But according to newly unsealed court documents obtained by NBC News, the U.S. government says that would violate the company's legal commitment to ensure that all recovered artifacts were conserved together for the benefit of the public interest. Last month, a lawyer for the company telling the New York Times it believes the law of the case permit the sale and that it is consistent with its obligations. Tim Taylor has spent his career recovering deep-sea historical artifacts.
5: In your experience, how contentious can a legal battle like this get?
6: You have artifacts that are worth money, and people are going to want to go get them. You have to put some kind of rules in play, and I think this is where the courts come in.
4: Following the 1985 discovery of the Titanic wreckage in the North Atlantic, thousands of items have been retrieved. RMS Titanic has profited from putting them on display around the world for more than 35 million visitors. While previous attempts by the company to auction artifacts have been stopped by the courts, memorabilia saved by survivors and rescuers has sold for eye-popping sums.
7: A gold pocket watch worn by the richest passenger on the Titanic just sold for a record-breaking $1.5 million.
4: Earlier this year, this life jacket went for more than $900,000, and a seat cushion from a lifeboat sold at the same event for more than $500,000. The global fascination of the ill-fated ocean liner endures. From the big screen,
8: I'll never let go,
4: to Broadway, taking fans on a musical voyage, reimagining the 1997 movie. And this National Geographic documentary, giving viewers an unprecedented look underwater, more than a century after the most famous shipwreck in history.
2: We reached out to the parties involved in the lawsuit, but they aren't commenting beyond their legal filings.
0: So how are they going to make a decision? Do we know?
2: So this is an issue that's fraught on both sides. And as Tim Taylor, the deep sea explorer, explained to me, the ocean is like the wild, wild west. It's really hard to police. And as long as there is this treasure at the bottom of it and people know about it, there's going to be a question of who it belongs to. But it appears that this will be an uphill battle for RMS Titanic to take anything to auction. They have tried this before, and the court has always sided with public interest, the educational value of keeping all of these collectibles together and letting us all learn from it.
0: Quite fascinating. All right. Thank you, Kaylee.
1: Kaylee, thank you. Still ahead, an unforgettable surprise in the middle of a Lainey Wilson performance overnight. We will show you what happened when she called out none other than Taylor Swift.
0: Wow. All right. First up, grab the Kool-Aid, make room for that Hot Wheels track. Some beloved brands from our childhood are suddenly booming all over again. Christine Roman is going to take us inside the fun and nostalgic trend.
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3: All right, we're back now, 7:39 this morning on Today's Consumer. 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
4: Yeah, childhood favorites from back in the day like Hot Wheels and Lunchables, well, they're suddenly cool again. NBC's chief business correspondent Christine Romans joins us with the trend. Good morning.
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10: It goes down good.
6: Topped by the newly relaunched Mr. Pibb.
11: Hey, yo, Mr. Pibb!
12: It's the perfect amount of fizz, the perfect amount of cherry.
6: Leading the trend, millennials and boomers.
13: I think there's a story there of millennials becoming parents and they're looking back to the brands that they knew as kids and returning to them with their own children.
6: Also making big gains, Lunchables, Gap, and PetSmart. Meanwhile, Morning Consult says AI and tech companies face a big trust deficit.
13: There's economic uncertainty. We're seeing consumer confidence go down. There's the specter of AI. It's leading consumers to essentially anchor and go back to the brands that they know and rely on.
6: Brands like Capri Sun, which returned to growth in 2025.
14: The poke and squeeze is a part of the brand DNA and something that will stay a part of the DNA for so many years to come. Capri Sun has been around for generations, but shows up just as well in today's modern world.
6: And Hot Wheels is on a hot streak with several years of global growth, driven in part by surging adult collector demand.
13: There's been this trend of quote-unquote kidults, of adults who are buying more toys and propping up that market.
6: Nostalgia with several years of global growth, driven in part by surging adult collector demand.
13: There's been this trend of quote-unquote kidults, of adults who are buying more toys and propping up that market.
6: Nostalgia over novelty in a moment of change.
15: Hit the spot.
5: These nostalgic favorites are making big strides. But, you know, Kraft Heinz tells us you can't just rely on familiarity alone, right? They say brands also need to innovate in order to reach a new generation of shoppers. Capri Sun, for example, now has an updated juice line with added fiber. And the Mr. Pibb, which has been relaunched, that's got some extra caffeine, which is, of course, what the kids love.
3: My kids still scarf down these Capri Suns like they're going out of style.
5: These never went out of style in my household, especially when you have other kids over. You know, everybody loves those. But
3: the whole things.
5: Remember how hard, like,
4: it was
5: there,
4: hard to find
5: the kids had to poke.
3: You grew up with Lunchables, right?
4: Lunchables were actually, I'm so old that we were pre-Lunchables, weren't we, Christine?
5: Yes,
4: do you remember
5: we were.
4: The one? It was like more of a rectangle and had
5: four
4: white crackers and the little yellow cheese.
5: And then the Kool-Aid Man.
4: It was sort of like the grandmother of Lunchables.
5: And the Kool-Aid Man is like 99 years old.
4: Yeah.
5: He's had several iterations.
4: Yeah.
5: He's back, but I remember those might be the first ads I remember from the 70s.
3: Yes.
5: You know, like crashing through.
4: Oh, the Hey You Guys
5: crashing
4: and all
5: wall,
4: that. We
5: right?
4: loved them.
5: So,
4: but now he's slimmed down.
5: But for
4: he's
5: Hot
4: on
5: Wheels,
4: those weight loss drugs.
5: Right.
4: Yeah.
5: For Hot Wheels, they told me, what's so interesting there is those are kidults. Those are grown-ups who are buying Hot Wheels. There's like a everyone's sort of, with all of this uncertainty in the world, they're anchoring in the old familiar brands that they remember. And that's where the sales growth and the innovation comes.
4: You're going to go for it, aren't you?
3: I am, absolutely.
4: Okay, all right.
3: It's like I'm back at St. Andrews Elementary School.
4: Let's just serve. All right. Thank you, Christine. Al, what do you got?
2: Well, if McDonald's, you're listening, the McDLT, come on.
4: Oh, he loves that.
2: Keeps the hot side hot, the cold side cold. That's it. Speaking of hot, we've got 19 million people under those heat advisories from Texas all the way to Los Angeles. Heat coming to the east, and so you've got these triple-digit temperatures, but we are all connected, and so as you can see, the jet stream actually dipping, taking a big dip over Europe at high pressure, though, pushing all the way up. Those weather systems are trapped, and so look at that heat dome right now. That air is sinking, and that is keeping them as hot as we are. In fact, even hotter, with temperatures over 30 degrees above average for much of Europe, and though this weekend, that'll move to the east. And so if you're heading out to Europe, you're going to see some more wet weather, but cooler weather as we head into early next week and the weekend. That's what's going on around the country. Here's what's happening in your neck of the woods.

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1: All right.
0: Hashtag PSSP.
1: Yep. We should mention Carson's on a fun assignment, so we're going to check in with him next hour.
2: Yeah. I'm meeting up with him for that fun assignment later.
1: Oh, that's all right.
3: Yes.
2: Yeah, we'll get to that in a sec. But last night, Taylor Swift made a surprise appearance at the Tight Ends and Friends concert, part of her fiancé Travis Kelce's Tight End University. Taking place in Nashville, the night featured performances by Dan and Shay and Lainey Wilson. Lainey then closed out the night by bringing Taylor on stage to sing this hit.

0: I mean, the song hits different it now, does. Right? Like, she held up the ring, and it's so cool. Taylor mentioned on stage that the song was a special request from 49ers tight end George Kittle.
1: Yeah, that's good. I see what she did there. Cute. All right, more ahead, including a morning boost from Jenna. Hi there.
2: Hi. Get ready for one of the sweetest graduation surprises you'll ever see right after this.
3: That's your latest weather.
4: All right.
3: Hashtag PSSP.
4: Yep. We should mention Carson's on a fun assignment, so we're going to check in with him next hour.
0: Yeah. I'm meeting up with him for that fun assignment later.
4: Oh, that's right.
1: Yes.
0: Yeah, we'll get to that in a sec. But last night, Taylor Swift made a surprise appearance at the Tight Ends and Friends concert, part of her fiancé Travis Kelce's Tight End University. Taking place in Nashville, the night featured performances by Dan and Shay and Lainey Wilson. Lainey then closed out the night by bringing Taylor on stage to sing this hit.

0: I mean, the song hits different
1: it
0: now,
1: does.
0: Right? Like, she held up the ring, and it's so cool. Taylor mentioned on stage that the song was a special request from 49ers tight end George Kittle.
2: Yeah, that's good. I see what she did there. Cute. All right, more ahead, including a morning boost from Jenna. Hi there.
3: 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Get ready for one of the sweetest graduation surprises you'll ever see.
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2: Okay. Ready?
7: Blah, blah, blah.
2: All right. Now you know what happens in the commercials.
3: Okay, exactly. We just talk nonstop. All right, well, we've got a special boost for you to round out graduation season. While getting her diploma, one high school grad chose to take her stepfather's last name and surprise him with it during the ceremony.
8: Angela Mary Lee Mills Reed.
9: Are you kidding me? Oh my God.
8: Georgia
3: B. Oh, wow. I watched this video over and over because he goes on to get sort of choked up. And the grad's mom posted video and wrote in the caption, "He never asked for recognition. He just showed up, loved her, and treated her as his own." Wow. This moment says the rest.
10: That's a good one.
3: That's a good one. Beautiful, right?
11: On the heels of Father's Day.
3: Well, yeah, Father's Day and graduation. Yeah. I feel like this is the last graduation boost until a year from now.
0: Okay, yeah, okay. Combined it all.
3: Yes.
2: We found a good one.
0: All right, well, still ahead this morning, cue the music and the excitement of Popstart. Exclusive sneak peek at the new Wham! Documentary after your local news.
10: You're out.
2: The word that comes to mind is alive.
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13: When you walk in here and you see 40 people at 4 a.m. at about a 10, you can't help but feed off that. And you're like, whoa, it's a Studio One ad.
2: People who literally are up all night to bring this show to you. There's not a morning I walk in here that I don't pinch myself and think I get to be here. People that watch the Today Show aren't just watching a show. They're people that are in the family. They're in our family.
13: They're allowing us into their homes every morning.
2: When we go out there and we get to meet people and they say, "I love you, you feel like family," I always say, "We feel like your family too." That's how we feel.
13: And they're so excited to be there. We get excited. We feed off that energy.
2: They're the reason we get up in the morning. It's the excitement of being part of something that's bigger than you.
14: Every day,
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2: We are with one of the biggest stars on the planet. Thank you.
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0: It's 8 o'clock on today, coming up to the extreme. This morning, dangerous heat gripping parts of the South.
1: And it is hot. Like, not just hot, like scorching heat.
0: Severe storms threatening millions from the Midwest to the Mid-Atlantic. And Al's got your full forecast. Then, theme park scare. Inside, the shocking moment. A 13-year-old boy climbs out of a water ride at Disneyland and falls down a 50-foot drop. The details just ahead. And Major Endeavor. We're getting an exclusive look at the historic NASA shuttle now on display.
2: You see the whole system. So you can see the external tank and the solid rockets. And you get to walk around the whole thing.
0: As we count down to the launch of the must-see new exhibit. All that, plus Tom Cruise's new mission.
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5: You're not really going to come in and ask us about our opinions, are you?
0: That's sure to wake you up before you go. Today, Wednesday, June 24th, 2026. Trip energy out there. Love that. They should all get together. We'll have breakfast. Glad you're with us on a Wednesday morning. Good crowd out there.
6: Good crowd. We'll get outside, say hello to all those folks in just a few minutes. Meanwhile, coming up here tomorrow on Today, we are going to meet the star of the highly anticipated Legally Blonde prequel, Lexi Minitry, handpicked by Reese Witherspoon herself to play a young Elle Woods. So she's going to join us live right here in Studio 1A.
0: Okay, let's look at your news at 8 o'clock. We'll start with that extreme weather stretching across much of the country. Tens of millions of people waking up to heat alerts from the West Coast to the South. It is even hotter in Europe. States like Colorado, Oklahoma, and Texas, meanwhile, are dealing with more severe storms, including hail. Look at that, and torrential rain. Al's keeping track of it all. He's back with the very latest. Hi, Al.
7: Hey, guys. Good morning, and good morning to you. Let's start with the heat. From L.A. to Presidio, Texas, 19 million people, heat advisories, heat warnings, and those temperatures are going to stay hot over the next several days. Triple digits, Vegas, Phoenix, El Paso, Midland, Dallas, it's going to feel like over 100 degrees. Same in Houston, a heat index 104, and you can see going right into the weekend, triple digits for Phoenix, for Roswell, for Dallas, very close to that. And then again, that heat we've been talking about out across the pond in Europe, record-setting heat with temperatures into the triple digits for Paris, Bordeaux, all the way up into Frankfurt, Germany. That's going to last into early next week as well. Now, big storms starting to still fire up already. Oklahoma City under the gun. We've got flash flood watches, flash flood warnings just to the northeast of Shreveport, Louisiana. Rainfall is going to be really, really heavy. We're looking at 7 million people at risk for dangerous weather from Salt Lake, Cheyenne, down to Amarillo for today and tonight. Damaging winds. And then tomorrow, we've got a risk from Fayetteville, Arkansas, all the way up to Casper, Wyoming for 7 million people. Can't rule out tornadoes with that action. And as far as the rainfall, anywhere from Dodge City, Kansas City, St. Louis, 1 to 3 inches, but locally, even more. Guys.
6: All right, Al, thank you. To Washington we go now, where President Trump is facing a rare rebuke from lawmakers, even from members of his own party. The Senate yesterday approving a war powers resolution calling for an end to the U.S. war with Iran. NBC's Kelly O'Donnell joins us for more from the White House. Kelly O, good morning.
8: Good morning, Craig. Today, President Trump is headed to Capitol Hill to meet with Senate Republicans. And this time, that may well be an airing of differences from some in his own party, frustrated by demands and decisions of the president that they say has complicated things for lawmakers. Among their concerns, the Iran war. The Pentagon wants another $80 billion. Some Republicans say Iran cannot be trusted in the tenuous peace talks. Another concern is the president's demand for an election security bill that does not have enough votes, as well as his choice for a short-term head of national intelligence, with zero experience in national security. All of this while Republicans are trying to hold on to control in the midterm elections, as many voters are worried about everyday expenses. Craig?
6: Kelly O'Donnell from the White House. Kelly O, thank you.
0: Now to that terrifying moment caught on camera. It happened at Disneyland in California. The video, first obtained by TMZ, shows a teenager falling down a 50-foot waterfall on a water ride called Tiana's Bayou Adventure. This happened on Sunday. Disneyland officials say the teen got out of the vehicle before the ride was over. He was taken to a hospital to be checked out and was released.
6: Well, we turn to basketball now, and the stars of tomorrow were in the spotlight last night as the NBA draft got underway in Brooklyn.
9: With the first pick in the 2026 NBA draft, the Washington Wizards select Anise Dibansa Jr. from Brigham Young University.
6: But his friends call him AJ. AJ Dibansa, the number one overall pick, headed to the Washington Wizards. In fact, he's going to join us here in studio live in the third hour with the second pick. The Utah Jazz chose Kansas star Darren Peterson at number three. Memphis took Duke's Cameron Boozer. I am old enough to know when Cameron Boozer's father was a two-time NBA All-Star, 13-year veteran. Apple didn't fall far from the tree there.
0: Yeah, definitely not. All right, we'll look forward to that in the third hour.
6: Pop star, what you working on, D?
0: Well, guys, this is a good one. Tom Cruise is marking a milestone in his Hollywood career. How he's celebrating his many unforgettable roles and what's sure to be the next big hit that he's working on. All right, Jill, thanks. But first, a must-see today exclusive.
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13: No scrolling, no typing. Just the shows, music, and news you love. Anytime you want. 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
0: We're back. We've got a Today exclusive. Your first look at what is sure to become a major attraction in Los Angeles.
6: No question. Inside a massive extension at the California Science Center, you're now going to find NASA's Space Shuttle Endeavor displayed in a way that very few people have been able to ever see in person.
0: Oh, but Gotti Schwartz has already done it. He got to check it out and joins us from the new gallery. I don't know how they got that in there. Gotti, good morning.
16: Hey, good morning. Yeah, speaking of views that very few have seen before, how about this? This is the business end of the Space Shuttle Endeavor. At one point, these engines pushed out something like 1.5 million pounds of thrust before sending this up into the heavens. Now, we don't want to show you the full thing just yet because the way that they reveal it here at the California Science Center is absolutely magical. And it starts with a video tribute that is out of this world.
17: Liftoff for the final launch of Endeavor.
18: In a dark room at the California Science Center, it starts with a trip back through one of the greatest endeavors of modern engineering. 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
16: I have no words, man. This is crazy.
18: And the view from below, unforgettable.
2: 3 miles was the closest sight during launch because of the enormous force. But almost no one could see this view.
18: Jeffrey Rudolph is president and CEO of the center, and this gigantic complex providing unobstructed up-close views has been a vision more than three decades in the making.
2: You see the whole system, so you can right. see the external tank and the solid rockets, and you get to walk around the whole thing.
18: From standing beneath the engines to seeing inside, where over 25 missions, crews worked and carried critical cargo to orbit, including much of the International Space Station.
19: The word Endeavor all of a sudden rings so true.
2: It does. It really is a great, it's such a fitting name for it, and it's been an amazing endeavor.
18: Dr. Kenneth Phillips wrote the proposal that resulted in NASA awarding the shuttle to the center, which was another endeavor in itself. With 1.5 million people turning out to see the shuttle slowly work its way through the streets of Los Angeles.
20: They thought we were crazy. They truly, truly did.
16: Did
20: they
16: you had think no idea. You were crazy?
20: I did, but it didn't matter.
18: And the process of getting it upright may be even more complex, requiring cranes to meticulously lift each element before crews could secure and connect those boosters, that massive tank, and then, of course, Endeavor itself. All of it in a building still under construction before completing the complex around it. This is the only time a launch configuration has been done outside of a NASA facility.
2: No columns, no shear walls. It's all self-supporting.
10: Do you have a favorite view? Because I'm trying to choose one and I can't.
2: I think they change by day.
19: What do you think this is going to mean to Southern California, to beyond?
20: At the end of the day, hopefully, it makes us appreciate the planet more, appreciate each other more. Because you don't do things like that if you're not cooperating. You can't.
18: Former astronaut Garrett Reisman hitched his first ride into space aboard Endeavor.
16: When you saw Endeavor stacked on the launch pad, what went through your mind?
21: I got to tell you, it was unbelievable. It looked just like it did on the day I remember going out to launch in it.
18: Now a professor at nearby USC, he hopes the next generation, growing up with a different kind of space race, can truly appreciate the engineering feats of the shuttles, a lot of which is still used in today's Artemis missions.
21: It is a piece of our history that we should be very proud of.
18: Linda Ocean is the lead donor of Endeavor's new home, the Samuel Ocean Air and Space Center, named for her late husband.
22: The shuttle represents everything that Sam loved.
19: This is such a gift to the younger generations.
22: Yeah.
19: What are you hoping they take from this?
22: The excitement of what they can do and the hopes and dreams. I always tell kids, never give up on your dreams because it can happen.
16: Goosebumps. And again, this is the crown jewel, but this exhibit is absolutely sprawling. There is so much in here that we haven't been able to show you. For starters, you see this thing that looks like a launch tower? That's actually a glass platform up there. And if you're not afraid of heights, you can go up there and you'll be able to peer down inside of the flight deck. That's a view that only astronauts who were walking in space would have had. And what's this? This aerospace looking tube? This is a slide. It's a four-story slide that you're able to slide down that kind of simulates the descent that Endeavor would have taken so much to see here. And now, exclusively here on NBC, we can reveal the date that this is opening, November 13th. So start your countdowns, guys.
23: That was cool,
24: guys.
25: That would be worth the trip right there. How fun.
23: Yeah.
25: I like how the big reveal, they got the drama going.
23: Oh, that was spectacular.
25: Yeah.
23: And it's
25: open
23: in 5 months. Center, the California Science Center is world class. I mean, it's unbelievable. So, and then you add that to it. Well done, Gotti.
25: Thank you,
23: Gotti. All right, we got Pop Start coming up in just a few minutes. But first, how about one more check of the weather?
7: All right, quick look, see what's going on outside. We are looking at that sunshine returning here in the east. Flood risk in the lower Mississippi River Valley with some severe storms in the central plains. Very warm in the Pacific Northwest. That's what's going
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0: That's your latest weather. Everybody's joining for the best time of the
1: morning.
0: Good morning.
1: You guys ready? We're starting off with a good one. Tom Cruise this morning, the A-lister, is gearing up for his next blockbuster by celebrating his storied career on the big screen. The actor posting a new video covering his 46 years in film, looking back on his most memorable roles and ahead to his newest chapter.
2: Start over. Lightning doesn't strike twice in the same way.

0: done has come to this.
1: When all else fails, be able to truth. You know, the hard truth. Just bang, bang, bang. Mm-hmm. Woo!
2: Oh, I love this. Yeah. A little self-promotion, right? We have
3: I'm
4: here for that.
3: Cocktail is one of the best summer films of
2: yes,
3: all time.
2: Yes, and one of the best soundtracks ever.
3: Yeah, yeah. Kokomo.
2: Yes.
5: Oh, all the songs. Oh yeah. Look at you. You loved Cocktail?
3: Oh, yeah. I watched it way too early.
6: Same. I was about to say, it came out when you were like 7.
3: Yeah, I know, and I was right there watching it. Oh, wow. Dreaming of it.
2: At the end of that video, you notice Tom as Digger Rockwell. He's described as the most powerful man in the world on a frantic mission to prove his humanity's savior, whatever that means. Digger is billed as a comedy of catastrophic proportion and releases in theaters in IMAX in October. I bet it's going to be good. All right, next up, Elizabeth Banks. The actress is heading back to school for her next role. Here's a hint.
7: Seatbelts, everyone! Please let this be a normal field trip. With a friend? No way!
2: Mm-hmm. Loved it. Banks will take a ride on the magic school bus, stepping into the shoes of the eccentric science teacher Miss Frizzle. A live-action movie based on the beloved children's books is currently in the works. Of course, the series became a TV show in the 90s with Lily Tomlin taking on the one-of-a-kind teacher's voice. My kids watch the 90s yes. version.
5: Oh, really?
2: Some of the facts have changed. Like, there aren't nine planets anymore. So, like, you have to, like, correct a couple of things.
3: By the way, it's also a great books.
2: Such good books.
3: Yeah. Yes.
2: You're right.
5: It's cute.
2: All right, next up, Wham. A new documentary is in the works about the 80s band and their historic visit to China. In 1985, Wham became the first Western pop group to visit the country with performances in Beijing and Guangzhou. Using archival and newly digitized footage, the film explores how and why the group made the decision to go and their lasting global impact.
8: George and Andrew were carrying a lot of cultural and economic importance. They were there as ambassadors. No one's done this before.
9: We want everybody to get up and have a quick dance.
8: Wham's timing was exquisite. There was a hunger in China for connection with the West.
10: Had George met those for whom Wham was a life-changing moment, he would have been profoundly moved.
2: I never really knew this whole story. Wham! 10 Days in China releases in theaters worldwide on July 28th. All right, next up, Jordan Woods, the fiance of Knicks champ Karl Anthony Towns, made a lot of headlines during their run for her lucky bag. The orange clutch became such a fixture of the Knicks' hot streak, you could say it was a true work of art. And now, like any piece of history, it is being preserved.
5: Wow.
2: Yesterday, the Guggenheim here in New York announced the Good Luck Charm will be on display at the museum, starting today, for 5 days only, the public can check out that now iconic bag in person. You got to see it.
5: That's
2: right?
5: Funny. Yeah,
2: you guys
5: yeah.
2: saw it in person.
3: We saw it in real life.
5: She's ready to retire.
3: She said it's time to retire.
5: Yeah. So yeah. The Guggenheim can have it. Yeah. It's kind of cool, though.
2: She used
5: cool.
2: it for what it was used
3: by the
2: for.
3: Way, she's the loveliest.
5: She is.
2: Yeah.
5: Sweetie.
2: So right.
5: key.
2: I love Kat.
3: Yeah. Isn't Kat yeah, so cute?
2: The best.
6: Yes.
3: He was in The Devil Wears Prada with me.
5: I know.
2: Oh, nice.
5: That's a flex.
6: By the way,
3: I got it from Tom Cruise.
5: And
6: Carol,
5: and the
6: Please.
5: Two.
6: We
5: right
2: love, love some self-promotion.
3: Yeah, exactly.
2: Next up, let's promote Hoda, Making Space. Our pal Hoda's podcast is back for a new season. And speaking of the Knicks, this week Hoda sat down with superfan Mariska Hargitay and talked about her appreciation for the team.
11: 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Never give up. Know what? I mean, Jalen with his captain clutch and Jalen with what he's done and what he's taught us and children.
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2: 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All right, finally, Dolly Parton. For decades, the Queen of Country has sang about her morning routine.

0: Now, is this not just genius? We are happy to reveal that Cup of Ambition is now a real coffee brand.
1: Of course it is.
2: Oh, that's
3: the exclusive first taste.
0: It's in partnership with Community Coffee. 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
2: Okay.
0: And you can get it today at the grand opening of Dolly's Tennessee and Travel Stop, right outside of Nashville and across the country later this year.
2: I love the mug.
4: I wish I had the same thing.
2: I wish I had a little cream in my coffee.
0: I know. Yeah.
3: It's good.
0: Straight up black coffee, but it smells delicious.
2: Mm-hmm. Oh, my gosh. I'm feeling so ambitious. I'm going to get a cameo in the Devil Wears Prada 3 today.
3: Let's go.
2: Cheers.
3: Cheers.
2: I love this ambition.
5: All right. Dylan, thank you. By the way, if you're wondering where Carson is, surprise, surprise, big shocker here, Carson Daly. He's on a golf course again. He has made his way to Cromwell, Connecticut, and TPC River Highlands, where some of the world's top golfers, they're gearing up for the final signature event on the 2026 PGA Tour calendar. Hard to believe it's the last one. This is the Travelers Championship. Carson, good to see you, buddy.
6: Hey guys, good to see you. Popstar is so much more enjoyable with you, Dylan. It's
2: it really is. No one ever.
6: Easy on the eyes. America doesn't have to stare at a bloated face for 9 minutes. It's really, I'm just saying, it's a nice change of pace. But guys, 1A, as you all know, is my favorite place to be. If I could be anywhere in the world, it's every morning with you guys. But if I can't be there, it's being out in the world pretending to be an NBC golf announcer, which I get to do today as the world's best just left Shinnecock for the U.S. Open in Long Island. They had a very short drive up north here to Connecticut for, yes, the last Northeast signature event, PGA Stop. They've got an incredible field here. They've got basically the top 20 in the world here, defending champ Keegan Bradley. Yes, world number one Scottie Scheffler. All the big names pretty much are here, but it's a really great event, a couple hours outside the city. Boston's an hour and a half away, so you see Keegan there, big Northeast fan. He's got a lot of fans out here, and it's just going to be a great day, capped by the fact that there's a pro-am today here that I get to play with Dylan. Dylan and I get to play.
0: It seems to be our thing. Carson, we got to play Shinnecock for Media Day before the U.S. Open. Now we get to play today. How are the courses different? What can I expect when I get out on the course with you? And your son,
6: Well,
0: Jack.
6: They're night and day from what you just saw at Shinnecock. They're both par 70s. That's a real long golf course. This one's a little bit shorter. Probably a lot of the pros will keep driver in the bag. So you just see a different style of golf out here. But yeah, no, it's great. I mean, we got Scottie Scheffler who, you know, I mean, Scottie won 7 tournaments last year on the tour, 2 majors. He won 6 events the year before in a major. They say off to a slow start this year, but that's really only by his own standards. He won his first event this year, and he's got 8 top 4 finishes. So he comes in hot. Justin Thomas is another one. Sam Burns is a big name that we're looking forward to today. But we also got the graphics department from Popstar, Jackson Daly, playing with you and me today. And Jim Furyk, our lead analyst at NBC Sports,
5: too. That's
6: so
5: a heck of a foursome.
2: I'm a little nervous.
3: It looks beautiful, doesn't it?
5: Carson, thank you.
2: Thank you so much,
6: it is,
2: Carson.
6: Guys.
2: Don't be too good at this golf course.
3: Right. Yeah.
2: We need you. I know you have 16 jobs, but he'd be amazing on NBC and Peacock and the Golf Channel. Just saying. The Travelers, Saturday and Sunday, NBC and Peacock. And we do miss you. Hurry back.
5: From golf to basketball, the number one pick from the NBA draft, A.J. Devonza. You're going to hear that name a lot over the years to come. There he is, right after local news.
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2: We're ready to reveal our next Read with Jenna pick.
3: Yes. Okay. You're going to love this one. Let's do it. Can we count down?
1: No, I'll
2: three,
1: do it.
2: Two, one.
1: Three, two, one. It is the Shampoo Effect by Jenny Jackson. And guess what, y'all? Jenny is right over there passing out copies to our Plaza fans. You will love this book. It is a delicious summer read centered around a tight-knit circle of friends thrown into disarray when an outsider arrives and falls for one of them. It made me think of my oldest friendships. It's a book about growing up and the loyalty we have to people who have known you forever. It is so fun. I read it on the beach, but you can read it anywhere you want. It is out today.
2: Show it. Yeah. Show everyone. The Shampoo Effect. I like the title.
1: It's so good.
2: Can you tell us why it's called that, or is that a secret?
1: You can tell why. It's sort of like when you've known the people forever.
2: Yes.
1: The lingering feelings that stay. But there's other reasons.
2: Like shampoo residue?
1: Yeah, shampoo residue. You know, when you've had too much alcohol and the next morning there's a little more left?
2: Yes.
1: You know the Shampoo Effect? It's like that, but for emotions.
2: Oh.
1: It's out today. Scan that QR code. You're going to love it. 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And while you're at Read with Jenna, you can subscribe to our newsletter.
2: That's right.
1: This is a great... You'll love this one.
2: Okay, good. You know I like a beach read.
1: I know.
2: Not too heavy.
1: No, it's perfect for you. It's funny and clever, and Jenny is a terrific writer.
2: I love it. All right, Jenna, thank you. Coming up, we are going to celebrate Pride Month with a look at the heated rivalry effect, that hit show about two hockey players who fall in love, helping to grow the game's popularity, including a boom in Pride leagues across the country now. But first, this is Today on NBC.
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5: 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It is Pride Month, and this morning we're taking a look at the growing popularity of hockey within the LGBTQ plus community, thanks in part to a certain TV show.
2: Oh, you know the one we're talking about, Heated Rivalry. Of course, NBC's Joe Fryer's here with the story. Hi, Joe. Good morning.
14: Good morning. It has been 6 months or so since Heated Rivalry mania swept the continent. It's clear the show was not just a fad. This was a seismic shift for hockey, expanding the sport's fan base. NHL attendance soared and ratings for the playoffs broke records. The show also inspired many in the LGBTQ plus community to lace up those skates and hit the ice, some for the first time, looking for competition and community.
15: Not even the summer heat can melt hockey's momentum.
16: One, two, three, go!
15: These days, the New York City Pride Hockey Alliance boasts nearly 400 active players, polishing their skills and style.
17: We have to address, you have the perfect hockey hair,
18: so
17: don't you?
18: Good, yeah.
15: Ian McHale and his lush mullet joined the league a year ago. Before that, he had never even skated.
19: I think having a space that is for the queer community, for joy, for giggles, for kindness, is so essential.
15: A few months into his hockey journey,
20: the two most talked about prospects in the world, Canada's Shane Hollander and Russia's Ilya Rozanov,
15: came a TV show that put the sport in a steamy spotlight.
19: One other reason I wanted to join hockey is because I feel like it's hot. Hockey's just hot, it's fun, and Heated Rivalry just confirmed that.
16: This is such a bad idea.
18: What this?
15: The spicy series about rival pro hockey players who fall in love was a surprise sensation, with actors Connor Story and Hudson Williams finding fame overnight.
21: You got this!
15: Their lives aren't the only things that changed.
17: Did you notice more people showing up here?
22: We had a scrimmage a week ago, I think, and I didn't know anybody here. I didn't recognize a single person. And they were like, oh yeah, they're all new players. And I was like, what?
15: The New York League is far from alone. Last year, Chicago Pride Hockey had two teams. Now they've got five and could add a sixth this fall.
17: Can you believe one TV show has done all this?
23: I don't think I would have ever, in my wildest dreams in high school, expected any of this.
15: Among the newcomers, Mario Calero.
17: Bottom line, you watch Heated Rivalry and you're like, I think it's time to play hockey.
24: I think that was the final little pushing factor in motivating me, yes.
15: Nervous at first, he quickly felt a sense of belonging, building his confidence.
24: It just permeates not only in our locker room amongst Chicago Pride Hockey, but into everybody's lives that we're able to interact with.
15: It's also permeating the NHL fan base. In the wake of Heated Rivalry and another popular hockey show, Off Campus, the 2026 playoffs were the most watched on record. Viewership among women year over year grew 63%. Still, one question looms large.
17: Is the NHL ready for an openly gay player?
25: I think so.
15: 5 years ago, while playing in the minor leagues, Luke Prokop made history, becoming the first openly gay NHL prospect. He says the reaction among players has been incredibly positive.
25: It's been love, support, curiosity. They're asking questions. They want to know if I have a boyfriend, if he's coming to team parties. And it's been awesome. And I think the NHL is ready for it, too.
15: Until then, rookies like Ian McHale are embracing the moment. In March, he scored his first goal and sent the video to his mom.
19: My mom was like, I feel so proud. And like, it looks like little kid Ian having so much fun. I feel like my little kid is shining when I'm on the ice.
15: Who knew a heated rivalry could create so much harmony?
14: This week, the Chicago Pride Hockey League is going to start shooting for a potential docuseries. Get this. Four different production companies approached them. That's just how much they're growing right now. The organization also has a great relationship with the Chicago Blackhawks. Just got a $25,000 grant from the team's foundation. That money will go toward beginner classes for all those new players who are signing up. This is a movement.
5: I was going to say, a lot of folks probably thought it was a moment. It is not. It is quite the movement.
14: It's growing like that man's mullet.
5: I was going to say, that was a beautiful mullet.
14: Yeah. It's in the hockey world, mullet. We call that lettuce.
5: Yes.
2: Joe, thank you very much.
5: Up next, get ready to shop, folks. Day two of Prime Day. And our Shop Today team, they've done some digging. 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But first, this is Today on NBC.
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0: All right, we are back. More Prime Day deals. It is day two of Amazon's big event. So our Shop Today friends have sorted through the offerings. This morning, they've got some of the best they found, and they're all under 50 bucks.
1: Everything's under 50.
0: Under 50 bucks. Lifestyle fashion contributor Melissa Garcia is here. And you know what to do if you are at home right now. You just scan that QR code at the bottom of your screen to shop along with us. This is a timeless beauty classic, you said?
1: Yes, this one has been around for decades. Behind me, they were even saying these are our favorite lipsticks. So this is from Clinique, and it's their Almost Lipstick. It's been around for decades because the formulation is really created to look great on all skin tones. So there's three different colors, including their iconic Black Honey. I think almost everyone knows about this. And don't let the shade in the tube fool you. It goes on super, super sheer. It's really hydrating. It's the most beautiful color. It feels so good on your lips. It's 30% off, so this is under $18 now. And last month, Amazon sold 40,000 at full price, so these are going to move really quick.
0: There's a picture of you
1: there. There's me in my car yesterday wearing it.
0: All right.
1: Yeah, this is great.
0: 30% off.
1: Yep.
0: I love a serum.
1: Okay, so
0: this is a nighttime serum.
1: This is great, and this is a luxury serum. So we often don't see deep discounts from luxury beauty products, but this one is amazing. So this is from Sunday Riley. Doesn't really have a scent. It's really nice and natural. But what's great about the one that you're holding, that's their CEO Glow. So that one is packed with vitamin C and turmeric. The vitamin C
0: turmeric.
1: So the vitamin C and turmeric work together to hydrate and brighten your complexion. And the vitamin C is also really good to help reduce sun damage and also reduce any sort of signs of fine lines and damages. It really works so well. We swear by this one here at the Shop Today team. And then we also have the sleep oil. So this one's packed with retinol. So put this on at night. It sinks and seeps into your skin. I used it when I woke up in the morning. I really felt like this dewy glow. It also helps to reduce the appearance of pores and fine lines and wrinkles. And this right now is 40% off. We don't see discounts like that often from this brand.
0: So this during the day, this at night.
1: Perfect.
0: Okay.
1: Day and night.
0: Yep. Day and night. Get a pair of headphones.
1: Okay, so
0: JBL, it's a great brand, and they're not ridiculously overpriced.
1: They're not. So what's great now, too, it's really hard to find a name brand pair of noise-cancellation, Bluetooth-compatible headphones.
0: Can't hear you.
1: At under $50. These normally retail for $129.99. Oh. Right now, they're on promotion for 62%
0: off. That's a deal.
1: Under $50. Like, you can't go wrong. These are great if you're traveling, at the office, working out. We're just passing out some goodies right now. But these...
0: I don't have a charger, but...
1: These are amazing.
0: This just turned double digits. It felt like you
1: needed a gift. Happy birthday. Yes.
0: Happy birthday for Melissa.
1: Yeah,
0: meanwhile,
1: but these,
0: the Shop Today team,
1: it's like they're ready
0: please,
1: to kill us.
0: God, Craig.
1: It's okay. Sorry, Amazon.
0: Sorry,
1: but these are honestly amazing. Under $50. Again, they're noise cancellation. They have ambient sound options. They also, when you take them off, they automatically stop playing music.
0: Oh, that's
1: and then when
0: good.
1: You put them back on, they start. Really great product from JBL. And again, under $50, it's 62%.
0: And you can
1: off.
0: Also advance the song, too.
1: Everything. Yeah, it has all of the features you'd want in a great pair of quality headphones.
0: This is my favorite product out here. Full disclosure, I have one of these. They work.
1: It's so funny because I always see people in them and I'm like, isn't that worth it?
0: Yeah,
1: do these actually
0: they
1: work?
0: Do.
1: They're amazing. So these are neck cooling fans. So this one has 41,000 five-star reviews on Amazon. People are loving this and perfect for the summer. Like, you're golfing, if you're walking outside, when do you use yours?
0: Sometimes I have to use it in the studio because it gets so warm, but I use it outside.
1: You keep the studio freezing.
0: No. And next weekend for the 4th of July for our coverage, I think I'm going to wear one of these, too.
1: Honestly, they're amazing. This one has 78 different vents. It really blows air, but it's super quiet. I honestly didn't even realize it was on until I put it on because it's so quiet. Really lightweight. And works so, so well. And under $25 right now.
0: That's worth the deal.
1: 30% off. Yep.
0: You know, and also what I also like about it, it holds a charge for a long time.
1: It does. 16 hours. Yep.
0: Look, it's right. Wow. Right off the top of your head.
1: I know. Look at that.
0: Now, what do you love about this Kate Spade
1: wallet?
0: Okay, so
1: our Shop Today team tried out a ton of different accessories, and these were their favorite wallets. So this one's from Kate Spade, which is Shop Today favorite brand. And as you can see, it magnetically attaches to the back of compatible phones. So it makes it really easy to not have to carry a bag. I know us ladies sometimes
0: it's
1: really
0: nice.
1: The trifold option is really cool because it's almost like a full-size wallet on the back of your phone. You have everything you need, really easy. This one's a little bit of a slimmer, sleeker version, but so great. We love this one. Amazing from Kate Spade. And then we also have for the guys.
0: Oh, you got one for the boys.
1: One for the boys. This is from Timberland. Genuine leather. About $15 right now. You cannot beat those.

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3: All right, we are back. A big thanks to the crowd that came out and stuck around on this beautiful day. We actually have time for a crowd moment. So I'm going, oh, Jesse. What's your name?
4: Charlotte.
3: You're Charlotte. Where's Jesse?
4: Right here.
3: Where y'all from?
4: Pittsburgh.
3: Pittsburgh. Oh, I love that you also talk in unison. What brings you to the city?
4: My 50th birthday trip, and my son just graduated, but he didn't want to get up early and be here today.
3: Well, guess what? You missed out. What's his name?
4: Owen.
3: Owen, haha. All right, so you checked off New York City. You checked off today's show. You've got one box that's empty. Who do you want to meet?
4: Al.
3: Al Roker. I just so happen to know an Al Roker.
5: Hi there. Can I hear you guys are from Pittsburgh?
4: Yeah.
5: I was just in Pittsburgh last week.
4: Great.
5: I started doing. There you go. Well, so nice to meet you. Oh, there you go. Thank you. Thank you. Happy birthday. All right. Enjoy. Pittsburgh.
3: By the way, we got some folks here. Where are y'all from?
6: San Antonio.
3: All San Antonio.
6: Right?
3: All San Antonio.
4: San Antonio. Yes.
3: But you, sir, are wearing a New York Knicks shirt.
6: Lifelong Knicks fan.
3: Wow.
6: We're a house divided.
5: I bet that's not a popular shirt back home.
6: It's really not.
3: Spurs had a heck of a season, though. Had a heck of a season. Thank you all for coming by.
4: By the way, there's a little boy over there. It says, make Al my pal. I see you, little buddy. See, so Al's going to go over there.
3: Al's going to be your pal. He's going to be your pal.
4: Show your sign, honey.
7: Oh, that's
4: yeah.
7: Awesome.
8: Hey, buddy. What's your name?
9: Cosby.
8: All right. Nice to see you. Where are you from?
9: Florida.
8: All right. Well, we'll be pals, all right? All right, buddy. There you go.
7: Everybody wants to be pals with that.
4: I know. Making dreams come true.
3: I love that. Thank you, guys. Thank you. Thanks again. And enjoy those headphones, buddy. They're under warranty for 2 years. Stick around. We got a packed third hour today. June Diane Raphael from the new Legally Blonde prequel will join us.
7: Plus, we've got some fun suggestions for summer and 4th of July party crafts.
4: Oh, happy golfing today.
7: Thank you. Wish me luck.
4: You don't need it. You got a skill. First, your local news, your weather, and these messages.

0: morning on the third hour of today, deep sea dispute inside the legal battle over plans to auction jewelry and other items recovered from the wreckage of the Titanic. Why the U.S. government is fighting to stop the sale. Plus, he's number one.
1: Anise Dibansa Jr.
0: We're going to sit down with the freshman phenom turned NBA star overnight when top draft pick A.J. Dibansa joins us live in Studio 1A. Then later, from the new Legally Blonde prequel series, L, actress June Diane Raphael stops by. And on Today Food, who let the dogs out? That's right, we're jazzing up a summer favorite with new ways to enjoy those hot dogs. Today, Wednesday, June 24th, 2026. Live from Studio 1A in Rockefeller Plaza, this is the third

0: hour of today.
1: Good morning, everybody. Welcome to the third hour of today. I'm Al, along with Dylan and Craig. Thank you so much for starting your morning off on us on a special morning.
2: It
1: because,
2: is.
1: Of course, what day is it?
3: Mike.
2: There
3: what day
2: comes.
3: Is it, Mike?
2: Never gets old.
4: I just found my socks that you gave me.
2: I gave them to you like last year.
4: No,
2: what are you going to wear?
4: I lost them and found them.
1: We have a big hump day show.
2: Wear the camel socks.
1: Yeah. We're going to start with that legal fight over artifacts that were salvaged from the Titanic.
4: You didn't like our conversation.
1: I'm just moving through.
4: The company that is in charge of the wreckage site wants to sell them instead of just putting them on display. But the U.S. government is saying not so fast. Our Kaylee Hartung is here with more on the fight. This is interesting.
5: It really is, guys. More than 5,000 artifacts have been recovered from the bottom of the ocean since that wreck. Was discovered. Think about the gorgeous personal pieces of jewelry to kitchen items and decor from the ship. But how do you police the bottom of the ocean? Who owns those items? And what's best for public interest? Those are the questions. Now up for debate in court.
6: To conduct some further studies.
7: An attempt to auction artifacts recovered from the Titanic is sinking. A sapphire and diamond ring, a heart-shaped pendant necklace, and a bracelet personalized for Amy are among the 100 items RMS Titanic Inc., the company responsible for overseeing the historic site, now wants to sell. But according to newly unsealed court documents obtained by NBC News, the U.S. government says that would violate the company's legal commitment to ensure that all recovered artifacts were conserved together for the benefit of the public interest. Last month, a lawyer for the company telling the New York Times it believes the law of the case permit the sale and that it is consistent with its obligations. Tim Taylor has spent his career recovering deep sea historical artifacts.
8: In your experience, how contentious can a legal battle like this get?
9: You have artifacts that are worth money and people are going to want to go get them. You have to put some kind of rules in play. And I think this is where the courts come in.
7: Following the 1985 discovery of the Titanic wreckage in the North Atlantic, thousands of items have been retrieved. RMS Titanic has profited from putting them on display around the world for more than 35 million visitors. While previous attempts by the company to auction artifacts have been stopped by the courts, memorabilia saved by survivors and rescuers has sold for eye-popping sums.
10: A gold pocket watch worn by the richest passenger on the Titanic just sold for a record-breaking $1.5 million.
7: Earlier this year, this life jacket went for more than $900,000, and a seat cushion from a lifeboat sold at the same event for more than $500,000. The global fascination of the ill-fated ocean liner endures. From the big screen,
11: I'll never let go,
7: to Broadway, taking fans on a musical voyage, reimagining the 1997 movie. And this National Geographic documentary, giving viewers an unprecedented look underwater, more than a century after the most famous shipwreck in history.
5: So RMS Titanic says on its website they do not own the Titanic, but they do own their responsibility to carry on Titanic's legacy and share its historical and profoundly human significance, guys. So they have tried to take items to auction before for the purpose of funding future exploration of that wreckage, but the courts have always denied these requests, so it seems like they're facing a real uphill battle to do it now.
2: It really is a complicated, if not unprecedented, question.
4: It truly is. Whose is it?
2: Right.
4: Yeah. Right. And if you can't find family members who own those artifacts, what do you do?
1: I think it should be on display. Keep it together. It should be artifacts for other people to see.
5: That's what the U.S. government believes, and that's what the courts have ruled thus far. So.
2: All right. Keep us posted.
1: No finders, keepers.
2: Not when it comes to the Titanic and the artifacts, no. Thank you, Kaylee. Now to the highlight of the NBA offseason. The league holding its annual draft last night, welcoming a new class of rookies. And this year, those Washington Wizards had the number one pick, and they went with a 6'9" phenom who can flat out score.
12: With the first pick in the 2026 NBA draft, the Washington Wizards select Anise Dibansa Jr. from Brigham Young University.
2: AJ Dibansa, there he is, the 19-year-old freshman from BYU joining an elite club. And guess what, folks? He is here to tell us all about it, playing one of our favorite songs, Little Round Ball Rock for AJ. Come on out, good sir.
4: The lights are going.
2: Congratulations. Oh, yeah. Congrats again. We don't have NBA style chairs.
4: I know. These chairs are a little short.
2: But we got you a little chair there.
0: This works.
2: You've had a long, 16 hours, I guess, or 12 hours or so. How'd you celebrate last night? Or did you have Thomas celebrate last night?
0: Yeah, those were like after party that family was attending, family and friends attended, so it was good.
2: Nice, well-behaved after party because you're only 19. So, yes. Wizards have made a lot of changes, as you know, so far during the offseason. Have you heard from any of your new teammates yet? Have you heard from the coaches?
0: Yes, I heard from Brian yesterday, but I heard from Trey Young, Alex Sarr, and Keyshawn George last night.
2: And what'd they say?
0: They're just excited to come meet me, come watch you play in their dirty.
2: They put you on a text thread already? You're already on the Wizards
0: thread? Nah. They called from another person's phone.
2: They didn't want you to have their number just in case.
4: Al used to do that to me when I first started, too.
3: So you had this amazing freshman season last season, leading the nation for scoring for a freshman. For folks who haven't watched you play, how would you describe your game?
0: To like a real hooper, I'm probably super simple and efficient, but like to the outside world, I'm probably like super exciting to watch because you're probably just going to see a hella dunks, like my first 10 clips.
3: All right. I like dunks.
2: Super exciting to watch.
4: I know two people who think you're super exciting to watch. I just met your mom and dad, Chelsea and Ace. They're from Boston, so I had a nice conversation with them. They have been by your side throughout this whole journey. What does that mean to you?
0: It's meant a lot. Obviously, just knowing them since birth, literally, and them having my emotional support, and them supporting me and along with my sisters, it's been great.
4: Yeah, you posted about your dad on Father's Day, obviously, last weekend. Nice throwback photo. I mean, he's your manager, so to have him by your side.
0: Well, he's my dad. He doesn't have the manager label. He's my dad, but he just, handles a lot of this stuff.
2: Mom, Dad, when you were sitting there last night watching your little boy just sort of have his dreams come true there over at Barclays. What was going through your minds?
11: Nervous. Very, very nervous. But, we're just happy to be here. He works so hard. And we're proud of him, but he should be proud of himself no matter what. So,
2: what about you, Dad?
13: Well, he made a lot of sacrifices. And I told him all the time, you work hard, it will pay off. And here we are.
3: Well, I'm sure you guys did, too. Made a lot of sacrifices.
2: Yeah, so. Well done.
3: Well done.
2: Any players in particular you looking most forward to facing off against in that rookie season?
0: Kevin Durant's my favorite player.
2: KD.
0: Probably Shannon Court with him. We're kind of special.
4: And awesome.
2: If my math is right, KD, he may have been in the league longer than you've been alive. Or pretty doggone close to it.
0: No, he got drafted when I was born.
2: Yes. All right. Off by 1 year. Congratulations. Washington's very excited to have you, and the NBA's excited to have a new face. So
0: sure.
2: Best of luck. Come back anytime, okay? What's the next order of business? What are you going to do today?
0: Go to D.C.
2: Go to D.C.
3: All right.
2: Going to the new hometown. All right.
3: Stop at Ben's Chili Bowl.
2: Yes. Stop at
0: Ben's. Someone told me that yesterday.
2: Absolutely.
0: So I might have to go.
2: Right there on U Street. Good luck next season.
0: Thank you.
2: And by the way, this fall, the NBA returning with a tip-off on NBC and Peacock.
3: Craig's got a condo down there. You can probably, until you find a place to stay, probably.
2: I'll talk to Mom and Dad. But here's the thing. Now that I know what you're making, the rent just went up. So.
3: All right. Coming up. Our dynamic duo, Joy Bauer and Dr. Natalie Azar, here for today's checklist. They're going to help us treat and prevent painful acid reflux. Then later, June Diane Raphael is live in Studio 1A talking about her new series. It's a prequel to Legally Blonde. Third hour of today will be...
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15: Come on, Jake, it's time to get up for school.
16: I can't go to school. 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
15: What's wrong?
16: I think I have acid reflux disease.
15: Really? Acid reflux disease? Where does it hurt?
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4: Love a good throwback clip. This morning on Today's Checklist, we are talking about the uncomfortable, painful, burning feeling known as acid reflux. Here to tell us how to prevent it and also manage it, our dynamic duo, NBC News medical contributor, Dr. Natalie Azar, and today nutrition and health expert, Joy Bauer, the duo we love.
17: Hey, guys.
4: So let's get into it. Acid reflux. What is it? Who's more likely to get it?
17: Okay. So you probably have all heard the term GERD, G-E-R-D. That stands for gastroesophageal reflux disease. And the problem is in the name. It does have to do with acid reflux. So if you think about it, when we eat food, from the start to the finish, we want food and digestive products to go in one direction, and that is down. Sometimes at the very end of the esophagus, which is that tube between the mouth and the stomach, there's a one-way valve that keeps things going in that direction, and sometimes that muscle can get kind of weak, and we get acid and other stomach contents that come up into the esophagus that causes acid reflux. One of the most common symptoms, of course, is heartburn. Everyone, every once in a while, we've all experienced it. You eat a heavy meal, you eat something spicy, you feel it, not an issue. But once it starts to become a problem a couple of times a week, every single week, that becomes a disease if it starts to impact your life. Risk factors, as I mentioned, sort of that weakened muscle and valve, and things that can exacerbate that weakened muscle include obesity, pregnancy, right? Because you're pushing on the stomach, pushes the contents back up, smoking, also things like a hiatal hernia, that's a little hole in the diaphragm that can also weaken that muscle, and connective tissue diseases, scleroderma, things like that.
2: So Joy, what are some of the foods or habits that can exacerbate this?
18: So here's the thing. Reflux triggers are very personal. So in other words, somebody could eat an entire plate of spicy tacos and be totally fine. Another person has a cup of coffee or a small piece of chocolate, and suddenly they have burning in their chest. So I'm going to go over a whole list of things, but it's about sort of investigating and determining what your personal triggers are and then cutting back. So there's two different camps. In the first camp, we have coffee, caffeine, alcohol. We also have peppermint at the bottom, and I'm going to throw chocolate in there as well. These foods relax that valve that sits at the top of your stomach, which makes it easier for food to sneak back up. Now, the second grouping, fried food, fatty foods, spicy foods, also citrus fruits and tomatoes. So they do something different. They're inherently either acidic or they're irritating. So if you have an inflamed esophagus, they're going to worsen those feelings. A few other things I'm going to throw in. Some people react to bubbles, carbonated beverages, and also peppers, onions, and garlic. But again, it's not about eliminating all these foods. It's about being a reflux detective, writing down what you eat, when you eat, figuring out what is worsening your symptoms, then pulling back, and you will feel markedly better.
2: Really quickly, is this one of those things where years ago it was fine? I never had any sort of acid reflux. But now if I have like something with tomato sauce in it after like 5 or 6 o'clock, 3 hours later, I'm like, oh, wow. Is that normal? Like, can you age it? Do you age into it?
17: Yes.
2: Okay.
17: And I think also, I mean, between medications and food and lifestyle and all of those things, yes. And although I will say about, 20%, at least up to a third of adults have it. Much lower percentage, but even children can have it. So yes, it's something you can acquire as you get older.
2: So how do you manage it? What do we do?
17: Well, first of all, in terms of diagnosis, there is this upper endoscopy, which is when they take a scope down and they look at the esophagus and they can see if it's irritated and inflamed. They can make a diagnosis that way. If they're not 100% sure the esophagus looks normal, they can stick a little capsule, which is a pH monitor, into the endoscopy and keep it there for a couple of days. They can measure how much acid is being produced. And then something called manometry, which is actually testing how well the esophagus functions as a muscle. In terms of treatment, lifestyle, super, super important. If you have weight to lose, you need to lose weight. But antacids, over-the-counter, Maalox, Tums, that works quickly, but kind of the effect goes away very quickly. Then we have Pepcid, Zantac. Those are over-the-counter antacid or acid blockers. The bigger group called PPIs or proton pump inhibitors, sort of the mainstay of treatment that lasts for much, much longer and can prevent attacks. And then we also have some muscle relaxants and surgery in refractory cases.
4: I was always told to take a shot of apple cider vinegar if you have acid reflux. Is there anything to that?
18: No.
4: Okay.
18: No.
4: It always worked.
18: So when it comes to food, small meals are your absolute best friends. I tell people to imagine your stomach like an overstuffed suitcase. If you're going to pack too tight, things are going to push up. So small meals are your absolute best friends. The other thing is to choose flat water over fizzy water, again, because the bubbles can sometimes increase the pressure. Fiber, once again, reigns supreme, and it's kind of like intuitive. Fiber helps to move things along, so it's not going to allow food to sit in your stomach too long. And if you can, try to eat dinner at least 3 hours before bed, because you eat a big meal, you lay down, gravity is going to set in, and you're going to experience that heartburn.
4: Very helpful and entertaining.
17: Well, entertaining is important.
18: Yeah.
17: We are a TV show.
2: Yes.
4: All right, for Joy's full list of reflux-friendly foods, head over to today.com.
2: All right, so to come, two talented actors live here in Studio 1A. June Diane Rayfield is here. She's going to tell us all about the return of Elle Woods in her new Legally Blonde prequel series. And then Corbin Blue. Corbin's also here. He's going to share his return to the Broadway stage. He's also pulling back the curtain on his daily apple ritual. We will explain when the third hour of today comes.
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1: Hi, I'm Elle Woods, and this is Breezer Woods, and we're both Gemini vegetarians. I have a bachelor's degree in fashion merchandising from CULA, and I was a Zeta Lambda Nu sweetheart, president of my sorority, Delta Nu, and last year I was homecoming queen.
2: It is hard to believe it's been 25 years since Reese Witherspoon stepped onto the Harvard University campus as the bubbly Elle Woods in the hit film Legally Blonde.
3: Well, now the iconic character is back for a new prequel series following her high school days in the 90s.
4: June Diane Raphael, who we know and love from projects like Grace and Frankie, well, she's taking on the role of Elle's mother, Ava. And in this episode, she shares a pretty big birthday surprise with her daughter.
5: Telling me about what?
6: How when I was pregnant, your dad had a pool at the office and everybody bet on which day you'd be born.
5: Not ringing any bells.
6: So you remember, it's so fun. We wanted to stay in the good graces of the head of Cedars Plastic Surgery Division, who had placed a bet on June 20th.
5: Which worked out for him because I was born on June 20th.
6: And for us, look at the fabulous life we lead. We have a favorite bistro in Paris and a pilot on speed dial. We use summer as a verb.
5: Mom, when was I born?
6: June 21st.
5: Mom.
2: Whoops.
4: That's good. That's good.
2: The close. Details are hard. So yeah, so close.
4: June, welcome back.
2: I'm so happy to be here.
4: You posted on Instagram that you actually auditioned for the Dog Bruiser.
2: You know what? Hollywood has no imagination, and I don't know who he slept with to get that role.
4: You landed the gig of mom. I mean, there's a lot of folks are really excited about this series. What can people expect?
2: Oh, my gosh.
4: There's not a lot of backstory in the movie.
2: No, certainly not for my character. There's, you know, she does a beautiful job, but it's limited real estate.
4: Yeah.
2: So in a way, for an actor, it's so great because you can kind of create and build the character yourself and the world. So, yeah, it's really exciting. You get to see Elle in high school at 15 and track her, you know, becoming the amazing, confident, unapologetic woman we meet in the first film.
3: So June, you grew up in the 90s along with the rest of
2: Let's
3: us.
2: Let's not age me out. Well, let's not get too specific with those
3: numbers. It's not even possible for you. You're ageless. So,
2: thank you. That's
3: but
2: right.
3: what do you miss from the 90s?
2: You know what? I miss the landline.
7: Yes.
2: There was
7: trying to bring it back.
2: I know. And there was something I was explaining to some of the kids on set that, you know, we have a scene where Elle's getting on the phone and we're getting on the phone at the same time. I said, when I grew up and a friend called and one of my sisters picked up on the other line, you know, you're talking to them and you're like, get off the phone! You're just screaming at family members in people's ears.
4: That was fun.
2: It was fun, and I miss the buttons.
7: Yes.
4: Yeah.
7: You know,
4: or call waiting, like you get the...
2: Yes.
3: You get angry with somebody, you could slam
2: Yes, it felt good.
7: For my kids, and it's like a touch-tone phone.
2: Yes.
7: But then they realize it's corded to the wall, so they start to walk away, and then it dropped on the floor, and the whole thing smashed into pieces.
2: That's going
7: to
2: happen.
7: You have to learn to stand in one place.
2: Well, I did get my son one of those tin cans that doesn't have any social media. It's a great idea, but I watched him pick it up for the first time and just talk in it like this. I was like, oh, honey, you got to put that to your ear.
4: That's how it works.
2: Different.
7: So as we mentioned in the beginning, it's been 25 years since Legally Blonde came out, but I know the cast of the movie came together with the cast of the series. What was it like to have everyone together?
2: It was very emotional. I think that I was surprised that everyone was weeping. I mean, it was just, I think the beautiful thing about Reese's performance in the movie is this character is so beloved and means so much to so many people. I mean, women went to law school because Elle Woods did it.
4: You're
2: There's
4: right.
2: real data around that. So she's just seeing someone who's hyper feminine and loves fashion and pink and hair and makeup, and who's also really smart.
4: Yep, whoops.
2: And and demands to be taken seriously. That meant a lot to the women who saw that movie. So it was very emotional.
4: Someone spotted you guys actually filming on the plaza a few weeks ago.
2: Paparazzi is always after me. I want to live a normal life.
4: I know. The struggle is real, June.
2: It's hard for me.
4: I know it is. The series hasn't even come out yet. There's the picture of you guys filming on the plaza.
2: That's
4: great.
2: That's like
4: you've already been picked up for a second season.
2: I know. I,
4: That's a big deal.
2: It really is, actually. It never happens. And so it's just such a huge vote of confidence from Prime Video and the show. And we've wrapped the second season. That shot out here was our last shot of the second season.
4: Well, when's the second season coming out?
2: Can you just let me get through this first season first? So I'm here to promote. It's coming out next year, I think.
7: Which means we get to have you back.
2: Yes, I'll be back. Right.
3: And
2: I'll
3: we found out an interesting fact. Your name, who are you named after?
2: I'm named after June Cleaver from Leave It to Beaver. It's actually born in January. My mom loved June Cleaver, was nothing like her, bless her soul. But I think very much so wanted to be. She was that iconic mom who, you know, did Breakfast
3: and now you're playing
2: Girls.
3: A TV
2: and
3: mom.
2: Yes, I am.
7: I love that.
4: All full circle. June, thank you.
2: Thank you.
4: Elle premieres July 1st on Prime Video.
7: All right, just ahead, actor Corbin Bleu is live in Studio 1A to tell us about his new role, taking on a classic character. And we'll look back on his High School Musical days. Then later, just in time for 4th of July, fun ways to decorate your parties, including the flag trend that's become a hit.
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7: We are taking a trip to the Great White Way with our next guest. Corbin Bleu is a triple threat, best known for playing Chad in the High School Musical franchise, celebrating its 20th anniversary this year.
4: Well, now, Corbin is back on Broadway in The Great Gatsby. He plays Nick Carraway, neighbor to mysterious millionaire Jay Gatsby.
3: And Corbin's here to talk all about it. Good to see you.
14: It's
4: welcome
14: great
4: back.
14: To see you all. So good to be back, in New York, back on Broadway, having the time of my life.
7: Yeah.
3: You know, The Great Gatsby is one of those characters, one of those books that are so ingrained in us, you know, reading them in high school and going through it. Was there any trepidation in taking a role like this?
14: No, as a matter of fact, when I first read it, it was in middle school. It became one of my favorite books. So much so that it was given to me as my 18th birthday gift. I was given an original publication that I still have to this day. It's over 100 years old at this point. My love when I first read the book, as most people, when they the love that they get from it, is Gatsby. It's the parties. It's the opulence. But I play Nick Carraway, who he narrates the book.
4: Yeah.
14: The entire story is through his eyes. So it's been wonderful to get to dive into it in a completely new way.
7: This is your fifth time on Broadway.
14: You
7: played Nick. You actually were nominated for an Olivier Award.
14: In London.
7: In the London production.
14: Yeah.
7: And now you're here on Broadway. I mean, is it different at all?
14: Yeah. So, I mean, the biggest difference is when I did it in London, I originated the role. So we're in the rehearsal room together. You're building the show. Here, I'm replacing. Mm. So you only get to work with the other people that are also coming in and replacing, which was just Reeve Carney and John Bellman, who play our Gatsby and our Tom. And when you're in the rehearsal room with them, you have one other person that's reading everybody else's lines. You only get to do one show with everyone else, called a put-in.
7: Really?
14: Yes, you do a put-in with, there's no one in the audience. You do the whole show with the band, costumes, everything. And then that night, you're on.
7: Oh, wow.
14: And you just have to start to learn. But that's the thing. But the thing is, you played the character, but now I'm playing it with completely new people who have a very different take on it. And I feel like just it was a great exercise because it becomes very ingrained in your body to do it a certain way. And then you just have to be present, listen,
7: roll with it.
4: But we hear that you have an unusual tradition before each performance that you eat one of. Just a Granny Smith apple?
14: I do. Granny Smith apple
4: what's
14: before
4: the story
14: every
4: there?
14: Show.
4: How did that start?
14: It started because I was working on voice. Oh! I have a show tonight.
4: They're perfect.
14: This is perfect.
4: We've got you covered for the
14: Look
4: next
14: at this.
4: Weeks.
14: Well, here's one thing that I love about the apples is the snap to it, but it's also the shape. So for singing, you're always concentrating on lifting the soft palate, and there's an immediate reaction that happens. As you bite, there's that perfect shape of singing. It's a great sugar boost, but not without the crash
7: and the tartness.
14: And the tartness of it, yes, and it actually helps with like not having the snapping sounds as you're singing.
4: Maybe we should start that. Before.
3: I was going to show what's going on in that.
14: It regulates. It's really great.
3: You know, you've had a long and illustrious career in this business, and you've gotten to train with the one, the only. Debbie Allen.
14: That's correct.
3: What is it about her that has been so special with your
14: life? So when Miss Allen opened the Dance Academy, her Debbie Allen Dance Academy, the first year, I think it was in 2000, I was one of the first 13 boys at the Dance Academy.
4: Oh,
14: and I was there for several years after that. The amount of... the genres that we got within dance, from of course ballet and jazz and tap, but African and salsa and cirque, just a wide variety. And of course Ms. Allen herself was always about discipline.
4: Yeah.
14: And I think to this day that discipline, that ability to just, no matter what's going on, when it comes time to show up, you just know how to turn on.
3: Well, guess what? Miss Allen's got a little message for you.
14: Oh, no. Come on.
15: Corbin, surprise, surprise. I am here to sing your praises and to applaud you. I've watched you since you were a little, 12-year-old at the Debbie Allen Dance Academy, always coming in early, staying late to get it right, a little cute, chubby boy. And look at you now, matinee idol. I can't wait to see you in the Great Gatsby. You are a dream come true and giving a light and a path for millions of young black and brown young people that want to do what you do. Mwah!
4: Oh, man, that's cool.
3: That's pretty special.
14: I'm going to cry. Oh, my God. Oh, my God.
7: So
14: please send that to me. I'm in shock right now. That was beautiful.
7: Wow.
14: She has always been one of my biggest mentors and someone that I always hark back to whenever I'm performing. And I think about her, and I think about the important morals that she has given me and what she's instilled in me. That was so beautiful.
3: Wow.
14: Oh, my God.
4: You clearly had an impact on her, too. Yeah. So.
14: Oh, thank
4: congrats
14: you.
4: On all the things.
14: Thank you. Thank
4: always
14: you. Thank
4: good.
14: You.
4: That's them apples.
14: That's apples.
3: All right. Don't forget, catch Corbin on Broadway in The Great Gatsby. Tickets on sale right now.
7: All right, just ahead, we are planning the best summer party ever. How to add some patriotic flair to your festivities. And we're taking care of the food, too, when we have a frank conversation on creative ways to serve up hot dogs.
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7: This morning, we are getting into the star-spangled spirit with fun and easy crafts for your parties this summer. So here to help us spark some creativity this morning is lifestyle expert Shannon Doherty. Shannon,
4: welcome back.
16: Thank you for having me back. Okay, summer party, right?
4: Yeah.
16: The first thing your guests see is the front door. That sets the entire tone. So you guys know I love a front door wreath.
7: Yes.
16: And this one I'm obsessed with because it's upcycling. It's just jeans. I literally made this out of taking some old jeans that either our kids grew out of or I don't like anymore. And I can show you guys, you cut them into strips, and then you just wrap them around a wire wreath. Like, it's very simple. You can also use ribbon.
4: Yeah.
16: You can use handkerchiefs for it. But look how
7: that's cool, though.
16: And I mean, it costs nothing. You just upcycle the jeans you have at home.
3: And this is great because you can wear these
16: strips
3: this weekend, right?
16: Yeah, now Craig has some cut-off shorts
4: like
16: you can wear.
4: Sauce. There
16: you go. A two-for-one, a craft and a new outfit, all in one. But easy to do.
4: This has become quite the trend online.
16: So this is trending everywhere. With America 250, the whole vibe is like that nostalgia, vintage feel.
7: Mm-hmm.
16: So this
7: old
16: one's
7: looking.
16: Fun. Old looking. Make something new, make it look old.
7: Yes.
16: So this, you get some tea bags, put it in hot water, and then those simple flags that you can get anywhere, dip them in the tea. So you want to try?
7: Sure.
16: You just let them soak there. I did mine overnight. You really need, like, you want to dip one in? Two to 3 hours.
7: Okay.
16: And then look, after when they come out, they have that vintage feel to them.
7: That's really cool.
16: And I even framed one to look, like, I put that in our entry now, but simple. My kids loved, you can use
4: it.
16: My kids love doing it, and it looks old.
7: You just stand outside and keep waving it until the ends get framed.
16: You can put them all over to decor.
3: How about some nice patriotic candles.
16: My son Colton and I were literally doing this for an hour. It's so simple to do. You can get any type of candles. I got these taper ones and some paint. They actually sell now wax candle paint, or you can use acrylic paint. You want to try out?
3: Okay.
16: I use these little wood tools and you just start painting right on the candle. Like, it's actually very simple.
7: That's fun.
16: And look how pretty they look like. Beautiful, festive candles. It's a fun craft, like great for a girls' night craft party.
7: Yeah.
16: And then also a little bonus I did. These are just dollar store candle holders.
4: Yeah. Uh-huh.
16: I spray painted them red and blue and you're done.
4: Shannon, what is this
7: thing?
4: Very
7: relaxing.
16: Okay. So now any summer party, not just 4th of July, I made our own trays. I literally took a piece of wood, painted on it, sprayed it with a little Mod Podge, and look how cute that is.
4: That's
16: for
4: really
16: a summer
4: cute.
16: Tray. And what I used, I took this one off. You can pull that cabinet pull just to show you, but you just glue it down. It's just a cabinet pull.
3: Oh,
16: it's a simple,
3: I
16: right?
3: Easy doing that.
4: Oh,
3: really
4: I could.
3: Cool.
4: I
16: it's very fun.
4: That.
16: I love that. And then again, the front door sets the party. These are just front door mats. Ooh. I used.
7: Did you make these?
16: Yeah, so this is a normal one. You can cut it into a semicircle or buy one.
7: I see.
16: And then I spray painted them. The trend right now is fruit inspired summer decor in neon colors. So we painted this. The watermelon.
7: So specific.
16: It is. It is all over. And a lemon. So simple. And then lastly.
4: I could see Dylan in one of these hats.
16: How cute are these? Right? Make your own summer craft hat.
7: Kinda
16: like, fun
7: outfit.
16: To make at the party. People can bring home as a souvenir. And the best part is to personalize them. I just use pipe cleaners. Like, you can write names. You can write
7: it
16: summer
7: nice
16: beach.
7: With the bow on the back.
16: Add some ribbon. My daughter and I had so much fun.
4: It's
16: simple,
4: that.
16: Right?
4: So,
16: I mean, literally a dollar. And look at you guys. Ready for your summer party. Entertained.
7: Wait, turn around. So
16: Al's got a new look for him. Look at the bow. Dylan's ready.
4: What does that make me laugh so much?
18: But you want to be my beau.
16: No, I should have made Craig one.
4: I'm good.
7: Thank you guys.
16: Thank you so much.
4: Of course. We've got the decorations. Now we got to get to food. We're going to show you some creative ways to serve up a summer staple. Hot dog flowers, anyone? We'll explain when the third hour of today comes right back. Hot dog flowers. What are you doing?
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3: This morning on Today Food, it is the summer OG, the hot dog. Chef Faraday Sadegan is the author of the Hot Dog Cookbook, filled with history and recipes from all around the world. She's going to take our dogs from basic to bun-believable.
0: Oh, my gosh.
3: Faraday, good to see you.
4: We say every day, Faraday.
3: Oh, my gosh. Every day.
0: This is great.
3: Okay,
0: I love it.
3: So listen, we love the normal stuff, the ketchup, the mustard, the relish. But
0: everything.
3: What do you, got the whole thing here. What do you put on to make your perfect hot dog?
0: Okay, well, for me, I'm a mustard girl. Yes. No shade to ketchup. Right. I'm all for anything.
3: Now, the spicy brown mustard or the yellow mustard?
0: Ooh, I like Dijon.
2: I like spicy.
0: I love any kind of mustard. So, like, this is Dijon. My favorite is Dijon.
3: Right.
0: So I'm going to do a little squiggle of that.
3: Okay.
0: And then I also love coleslaw. I feel like coleslaw is a weird for some people on a hot dog. But
3: that's not bad.
0: Like a barbecue.
3: Yeah,
0: not
3: a little sweet.
0: Anything on there. You could put your mac salad, your potato salad.
3: Does it matter the order you put your toppings on?
0: I think it does. I think you should be dressing the dog, not the bun. The reason being is that if you think about it, the bun is basically your foundation for greatness.
3: Yes.
0: If you get too many soggy, wet ingredients underneath, it could, kind of collapse and fall apart.
3: Mm-hmm.
0: So I would do the dog. Yeah, which one are you looking for?
2: So you set up like a whole toppings bar, right?
0: Yeah, you do a hot dog party. So my ideal hot dog, just to get back to it, because I really like to show this one off, is mustard, slaw, and then potato chips.
4: Oh, for the texture?
0: Yeah, so I think also the texture, the crunchy stuff needs to go on the top.
4: Some
0: chili
4: there. You got to have some chili on that thing.
0: Right. And then don't worry, it's not going to cut up the roof of your mouth when you have cheese or the chips on top.
4: So no ketchup? What about you? You do ketchup?
2: I prefer mustard and relish.
0: Okay, here's some relish.
2: But yeah, I'm going to add that to it, too.
4: I love that.
2: But then I also like chili on a dog. I like baked beans on a hot dog.
0: You can really do anything. The world is your hot dog. You
2: everything
0: can put anything
2: except
0: you
2: ketchup.
0: Want on it. It's the best. How do you like that?
3: I've got the onions and the mustard.
0: Yes.
3: And there you go.
0: It's so good. And, like Gray's Papaya, they do like those kind of classic. And with the papaya juice. So, like, that's kind of the idea also with, like, a pineapple slaw on it. That sweet with the savory. It's really
4: just something
0: good.
4: About a hot dog, man.
2: How do you cook your hot dogs? Do you like them grilled, boiled?
0: I love them grilled, but also I live alone. So, like, I'm not always firing up the charcoal grill. Mm-hmm. So in a cast iron skillet is perfect.
4: We got to show folks these hot dog flowers.
3: I love a pig in a blanket, but this is the ultimate.
0: The ultimate one.
4: Right. How'd you come up with this? How'd you develop this?
0: And now I have a mouthful of hot dog right now. But, okay. Excuse me while I do this. All right, so this is like a classic Chinese bakery-style hot dog. The dough is super simple. It's like an enriched dough. So we've got like a little bit of egg in there, some milk, stuff like that. And what you're going to do is just kind of take your hot dog and roll it up. Roll it up nice like that. So this is essentially almost like your pig in a blanket.
3: Like a giant pig in a blanket.
0: This, in the book, there's also a way to do this that it's called a klobasnik, which is classic in Texas. It's a Czech-style hot dog. But for this, what we're going to do is kind of roll it, and then you kind of cut through it.
2: Okay.
0: Just enough, not all the way through, maybe 4 to 5 slits, and then you're going to twist it around.
3: Oh.
2: How do I know?
0: You guys are a great audience, I got to say.
4: We're simple. We're very simple people.
2: Yeah. So you make like
4: what's the best way to eat it? Just I've got it here.
0: Just like that. Yeah,
2: I would break it apart.
0: See, you've got these here. They're nice and proofed.
4: See, I don't know if you're supposed to break it apart.
0: You can break it apart. You can bite right into it. Whatever. You're going to brush a little bit of egg wash on it, some scallion, sesame.
2: That's really good.
0: It's good, right? You can't go wrong. Look at this. And it's like so beautiful. It's so cute. Like this is.
2: Yeah.
0: I mean, this is like your hot dog going from a caterpillar to a butterfly.
3: All right. And you've got a cheese cookbook coming out.
0: I do.
3: So you'll come back for that?
0: I'll come back. It's called Cheesy out September 8th. We're available for pre-order now.
4: Cheesy. Roker could have written the foreword.
3: There you go. Faraday, thank you.
0: Thank you so much.
3: For these recipes and more, head to today.com/food. 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Third hour today.
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1: I am.
2: Right.
1: I'm going to try.
2: Hit them straight.
1: We'll see.
2: Third hour of today. Back tomorrow. You have a fantastic day.
3: The word that comes to mind is alive.
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1: From the heart of New York City,
2: it's Today with Jenna
1: and Chanel.
0: We got it, yeah, we're shining today.
1: With today's guest, actress and singer Chloe Bailey.
0: Everything feels all right with Jenna and Chanel. We're shining today.
3: Good.
1: Oh, are we on TV? Where is everybody?
3: It's I don't know. There's literally nobody in the studio.
1: That's okay. We're home alone. Things could go wild. That's one person. That's Rainey.
3: Thank you, Rainey.
1: Hey, everybody. It is Wednesday. Thank you, Rainey.
3: Yeah.
1: Y'all should see Rainey. She's a good cheerleader.
3: Yeah, there's Rainey.
1: And she's clapping. Oh,
3: there
1: some others.
3: Oh, look, everybody's deciding. Now
1: they've joined.
3: Thanks for coming, guys.
1: I noticed that Talia, our boss, is still not here.
3: Oh, there she is.
1: I heard her yelling.
3: She's getting her headset.
1: Thank you for joining us today. Thank you for joining us. You guys, it is Tuesday.
3: Yeah.
1: It is Wednesday.
3: Yeah.
1: I mean, you guys, it is not Tuesday.
3: Why did we say Tuesday?
1: It is Wednesday. Because that was a wild just start. We're all discombobulated. But it is Wednesday. It is June 24th.
3: Mm-hmm.
1: And this is day two of our summer capsule wardrobe looks.
3: Yay.
1: You want to show? Craig. What is happening?
3: Yeah, everybody's.
1: Craig left
3: his. You want to join us?
1: Craig, go ahead and show yourself. Make yourself known.
3: Show yourself.
1: By the way, can I just say, Craig, come on in.
3: Craig's got his Easter suit on today.
1: Come on in. Craig has like a lovely linen. Craig saw me this morning.
3: Oh, I didn't see it was linen.
1: Craig saw me this morning. I was wearing Whataburger.
4: Cut off jean shorts.
1: Right. And a white tank top because I forgot some of my clothes over at the gym.
4: Oh, okay.
1: It's all I had. And he goes,
4: that was all you had.
1: He goes, wow. I go, no, I understand. I'm looking a little casual for the office.
4: You're looking casual for like a Saturday night. Because usually you're so put together.
3: Right.
4: I've seen you like that.
1: Walk it back.
3: Yeah.
1: Walk it back. Oh, look, Ashley made her way here.
3: Everybody's showing up.
1: Ashley just showed up. Yeah. Hi, Ashley.
3: This is like a summer barbecue where everyone is late.
1: Yeah, hey, Ashley.
3: She's so silly.
1: She's fun.
3: Anyway, well, we are enjoying our capsule collection.
1: And what we were talking about off the air is we'd like to do it for every season. Would that help you figure out the trend?
3: Yeah. Because it's really fun because you wake up in the morning, you don't have to worry about what you're going to wear. You only have so many choices and you can mix and match. I think it's a great concept.
1: And I love what you're wearing.
3: And vice versa. I'm going to wear that shirt tomorrow. You'll see.
1: She sure is.
3: Okay.
1: All right. Should we talk about Tom Holland and Zendaya? They have been turning heads all week long.
3: Mm-hmm. Look at them.
1: Look how beautiful.
3: Everybody's talking about their wardrobe.
1: Well, they're kind of matching. They're coordinating, rather.
3: Oh, look at that.
1: Talk about a capsule collection. The couple is on the press tour for their upcoming movie, Spider-Man, Brand New Day. It is out July 31st, and their style doesn't disappoint.
3: I mean, Zendaya, first of all, she's always stylish. Their tour, I think people are buzzing about it because it's really their first appearance together as husband and wife, and fans are loving this.
1: Oh.
3: Just like a rare show of PDA. They don't normally do that. Tom's leaning over, you know, to kiss the top of Zendaya's head, and it's so funny because a lot of our producers were saying that it's such a... It's a PDA, but it's not even gross. It's just sweet. Do you know what I mean?
1: A head kiss. A head kiss.
3: Dads do that sometimes to their daughters.
1: Yes.
3: Like, do you like a head kiss?
1: I like a head kiss. Now, do you like a head kiss?
3: Here's my thing. I don't like mint. I don't like being touched sometimes. Like, I'm weird sometimes. Mm-hmm. So I don't mind a kiss from anyone. Like, you know, but when it's wet, I just, and sometimes kisses can be wet just a little. Do you know what I mean? I have this quirk. You know what it is? We don't have time for this, but when I was a kid at church, people at the end of church would always come up to me and my sister and like hug us and kiss us. And as soon as they would like release us for the benediction, I would run because I knew that certain people were going to try to kiss me. There was one lady. No,
1: you don't have to say her name.
3: I won't say her name, but she was older and she had like a little mustache.
1: She's probably not alive.
3: No, she had like a little mustache.
1: Oh, I remember.
3: Do you remember the older folks? So when they would kiss you, it would just be
1: kind of spiky.
3: Yeah.
1: Well, I'm going to tell you something. For some reason, he likes to go, and not on my mouth. You guys don't get all freaky.
3: Yeah.
1: He likes to lick like a cat. We have cats.
3: See, that's the,
1: And what would you do? What would you do if Hal Haker walked in here
3: and licked me?
1: Yeah.
3: If he's a little cute little, like, he'd have to be, how old is he now?
1: Six.
3: It's a little old. Like, if it's like, I mean, I don't want to be licked by a 2-year-old either.
1: You don't really want to be licked.
3: A little cutie cutie, but no, like, if you're seven.
1: Yeah, I know.
3: Yeah.
1: I need
3: anyway,
1: to talk to him. You're right.
3: Yeah. Okay. You, where does he lick you? Like on your cheek? Like you're a cub? He's a cub? Mm-hmm. And you just let him, don't you?
1: Well, no. I say, please don't lick me. But please stop licking me. But sometimes it doesn't work, you know? He loves me. What
3: I
1: can
3: love
1: I
3: that
1: say?
3: Kid.
1: Okay,
3: yeah.
1: Should we talk about?
3: Yeah, let's talk about.
1: Oh, well, they met.
3: Yeah.
1: Tom and Zendaya met on the set of the 2017 Superman movie. They worked together. They're very famous for keeping their romance out of the public eye, but working, they've been in 5 films together.
3: You know, that's an interesting topic because you've worked with Henry. What? How many times did he co-host?
1: I mean,
3: with you?
1: You've worked with Henry.
3: I mean,
1: I think
3: like I haven't seen these.
1: He
3: was he a friend?
1: Yeah, he was a friend, and he was actually a favorite, wasn't he, y'all?
3: Yeah. Was he good at the like
1: audience,
3: chat?
1: He was cute.
3: I love
1: and
3: that.
1: And also, it was cute because people knew he was like didn't necessarily really want to do it,
3: yeah.
1: But he was doing it for me.
3: That's endearing.
1: And it was fun, but it is a lot of pressure.
3: Yeah. Oh, I know. I know.
1: Right? Because yeah. You're like, oh gosh, he don't know how to read.
3: And also, you. What are you telling? What are you not? The tango between
1: I mean,
3: the two.
1: At one point, Talia goes. Stop interrupting him.
3: Aww.
1: Tully, I told on you. Because, and she's like, let him talk, but I just wanted to help him.
3: You're trying
1: so
3: to help
1: much.
3: Him. I get that.
1: Do you know what I mean?
3: I get that. So what is this whole thing? I didn't see this. You guys took a lie detector test?
1: Yes. The first time he was here, and this is what type of good sport he is. He took a lie detector test. I would like to show it to you.
3: Okay.
5: Jenna and Henry, after doing this segment, do you love each other even more? Henry?
6: Yes.
5: John?
6: John.
1: You moved. Try it again.
5: Okay, let's do it one more time. Henry, after doing this segment, do you love your wife even more?
6: Yes.
5: John, that's still a lie.
1: Do we regret this? Yes.
3: That's hilarious.
1: Is that not hilarious?
3: What is it? Does it go off of your, was he nervous maybe?
1: No, because unfortunately some of the other things.
3: It was just fine.
1: Worked.
3: That is hilarious.
1: But it's crazy.
3: What a fun thing. Was it like a real guy who does like
1: holographs? Oh, yeah. I mean, did you see that? That was like a full.
3: That was like intense.
1: Right?
3: That's so fun. I want to do it. Can we do it?
1: Yeah.
3: That looks fun.
1: We can get him back, right? He's available.
3: That looks great. Was there anything that you like learned from each other?
1: That he doesn't love me anymore.
3: That was hilarious.
1: That he was tired of me.
3: Okay, wait. So
1: wait, let's
3: what?
1: Well, what do we have time to do the? Okay, fine. Okay,
3: what
1: mom.
3: What are we gonna do?
1: I can't.
3: Well, I guess you can't tell me.
1: I can't even remember.
3: Can we save it till tomorrow?
7: Yes.
3: Okay, we're gonna do it tomorrow. Okay, so a new month is around the corner, which means a new Read with Jenna book.
1: Okay, drum roll, please. You guys, it is The Shampoo Effect by Jenny Jackson. This book is a delicious summer read.
3: Delicious.
1: It's centered in a very small town around a tight-knit circle of friends, okay, who are thrown into disarray. They have that same group they've had their whole life when a new outsider arrives and starts dating one of them, and things just kind of fall apart and made me think of my oldest friendships.
3: It's
1: definitely about, like, mid-age and, like, going out late and waking up with young kids and sort of...
3: I can relate.
1: Right?
3: Yeah.
1: Figuring we need to grow up.
3: Yeah.
1: But, like, do you ever want to grow up?
3: No,
1: not really. So scan that QR code. It's the best beach read.
3: I was just about to ask if it can be a beach read because I want to jump through the cover here and sit right next to her.
1: Yes, you can.
3: Beach.
1: You sure can. You can scan that QR code or go to today.com/readwithjenna to get your copy. 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I hope y'all love this one over your 4th of July
3: weekend. I love it. Good stuff.
1: All right. Mm-hmm. Y'all, we've got a great show for you today. Star of the new thriller Strung, actress and singer Chloe Bailey is here.
3: But first, we're going to see what's popping in pop culture right now. Darren Karp joins us.
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1: Well, Darren is bringing us her hot five hottest pieces of pop culture right now. 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
1: Our callers, I love
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0: stars Zoe Deutsch and Nick Robinson. The film follows an aspiring chef grieving the loss of her sister. Aww. And in order to cope, she continues calling her sister's old number and leaving voicemails as if she was still alive. Wow. It's very sweet. What she doesn't know is that the number has been reassigned to a stranger who becomes deeply moved by the messages, setting the stage for an unexpected connection.
1: I love that.
2: Isabel died in November. She was just the love of my life.
3: Her voicemail's for her dead sister.
4: You gotta tell her.
5: No. This is her way of healing.
2: This is dumb, but I have this fantasy that someone's gonna come and sit down next to me. Like, I'm Meg Ryan. We lock eyes. Then it happens.
3: Sorry, is this seat taken?
1: I'm in.
6: That looks good.
0: Right? I know.
6: Is it super sweet?
0: It's like a sad rom-com. It's heartfelt. It's touching. You're gonna tear up. It's on Netflix right now.
1: Okay. Cool. All right, what's popping at number three?
0: Number three, season 5 of The Bear.
6: The last one?
0: Love The Bear. Yes, it's the most stressful food show on TV, and we can't get enough of it. FX has confirmed, Jenna, that this is the 5th season. It will be the final season. We finally see how Carmi, Sydney, Richie's stories really wrap up, and the season picks up after Carmi steps away from the restaurant, leaving the team to kind of run The Bear without him. It's part drama, part comedy. The Bear always delivers, from its gorgeous cinematography to Jamie Lee Curtis's unforgettable performance as Carmi's mom, which always just brings something
6: She's
0: out of me.
6: She's so good.
0: She's incredible. All 8 episodes drop on Hulu.
6: Did you see the whole thing already or not?
0: I've only seen the first few episodes.
6: Okay. And they're great.
0: I'm girding my loins.
6: Okay. Numero dos.
0: Numero dos is Stupid Song. Olivia Rodrigo's chart-topping, highly addictive track, Stupid Song, comes from her 3rd studio album, You Seem Pretty Sad for a Girl So In Love. Love the name of the album. Yeah. It debuted at number 1 on both the Billboard Global 200 and Billboard Global excluding US charts, so it's a smash. Olivia revealed the song was actually inspired by the 1992 novel by Annie Arnault called Simple Passion, which follows a woman caught in an all-consuming affair that leaves her far from satisfied and happy. Take a listen.

0: And then it gets kind of rocky, right?
1: Okay.
2: But as you can hear, it's got this, you know, she really explores like the miserable feelings of falling in love and sometimes the chaos that goes along with it with romantic obsession. But she's very lyrically very talented. You seem pretty sad for a girl. So In Love is out.
0: My kids have been listening to the entire album.
1: Oh, yeah. Sure.
0: All the kids have. All right, what's popping at number one?
2: Okay, number one, Frozen Jell-O. I promise you'd like this. It's exactly what it sounds like. And if you're a slushy or icy fan like me, this might be your new favorite summer treat. Start by making Jell-O the usual way. Once it's set, cut it into chunks. Pop it in the freezer for a few hours. The result is a frosty, slushy-like texture.
0: Now, could you do frozen Jell-O shots?
2: Of course, Jenna. Of course you can.
1: I mean,
2: the alcohol's not going to freeze, but underneath.
1: Do you remember you gave me my first
2: cube?
1: Do you remember that?
0: Jell-O shot?
1: I never had one until I met you.
2: Really?
0: Where did I give it to you?
1: Here?
0: At the show?
1: Yeah, we were back there.
2: Wow.
0: I gave you a Jell-O shot backstage.
3: What did it think?
1: I love that you don't remember.
2: With the fork.
1: Well, I don't like it. Did I take it with you? Yes.
0: We both took a Jell-O shot.
1: You remember they were really good.
2: You don't remember it because you took a Jell-O shot.
1: Yeah. Mm-hmm. I can't do this.
0: Well, it's good.
1: Yeah. Okay, fine. Vibe.
0: All right. I really like it. I don't love the color blue.
1: I'm not having blue. I used to like
0: It's cool.
1: It's fun.
2: Okay, it's fun.
1: It's fun.
2: I'll take it. You guys aren't vomiting.
0: I like that.
2: Yeah, this is a good sign for me.
1: I always think you make these things up, but you don't.
2: No, there's recipes online.
1: All right, well, thank you for that.
0: What's weird about that is you can still taste the Jell-O consistency.
1: That's what threw me.
2: Yes.
0: But I like that. Do you?
1: It's very blue. It's a lot.
0: Okay.
1: All right, but good morning.
2: Yes.
1: Coming up, singer, songwriter, and actress Chloe Bailey is here to talk about a new movie and new music.
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4: More top sports.
6: And he's gonna go! There's the tying goal!
4: And everything in between.
6: This game is...

0: next guest is a Grammy-nominated singer, songwriter, producer, and actress who first captured our hearts as half of the R&B duo Chloe and Halle. Chloe Bailey has since launched a successful solo career and has a new mixtape to tell us all about.
1: Yes. She is also starring in the thriller Strung, playing a violin tutor who takes a job with a wealthy family and soon finds herself caught in a dangerous and unsettling situation. Take a look.
2: We need somebody. A full-time live-in music tutor for my granddaughter.
3: The type of money they pay is the perfect opportunity.
2: Let's meet your potential student. Suri, come down and meet Layla.
1: I'd be like, you know what? I'm gonna take another job. I'm good. I'm good.
0: Yeah, we're scared.
4: Good.
0: We're scared, but we love this for you because you're stepping into this thriller genre. Talk about what it was about this film that you were into.
4: I was so into the musical component, and we're actually using musical instruments as a weapon, which is pretty cool. Not to give any spoilers, but I absolutely loved playing Layla and, you know, being a part of this family who is well-to-do and she's trying to find her way and really teach this little girl more about music, but she kind of gets herself caught in the crossfires of some trouble.
1: You know what's so fun? So Strung has intense fight scenes.
4: Yes, it does.
1: We all love Lynn Whitfield.
4: Oh.
1: I mean... So to go toe-to-toe with Lynn,
0: yes.
1: I think I might be afraid of her. I remember her from Thin Line.
0: Yes.
1: You know what I mean?
0: Yes.
4: Yeah. She is iconic, and being able to do stunts with her, it was so surreal. We were so excited because I didn't realize how much of an adrenaline junkie she is as well. Mm. So she was like, come on, you could really tackle me. And there was
0: a
4: scene where she's supposed to slap me, and I was like, it's okay, you could really slap me. So we were, like, really into
1: it. She actually really, like, not the face.
4: Yes.
1: Not
4: the
1: face.
4: And we were really tussling on the floor together.
0: What?
4: Like, yes, we had stunt doubles, but we were doing majority of it on our own.
0: Wait, now, did you ever feel bad? Were you ever like, wait, this is
4: in the beginning.
0: Yeah.
4: In the beginning. And she was like, no, give me your all. Give it to me. And after I saw, like, I was like, okay, yeah. And then we really got into it. And once we finished filming, we were just dying laughing.
1: I love that.
0: This movie has it all, including some steamy moments.
4: But yes.
0: Some steamy moments. Mm. It's kind of gothic fun like that. Was it, you're used to performing in front of huge crowds. Was it more or less nerve-wracking doing that, some of those scenes?
4: Anytime I put myself out there, I always get nervous, whether I'm on stage, whether I'm about to do a scene. Mm. I think it's because my excitement and the love for the passion and the craft fuels me.
0: Yes.
4: And that's where the jitters come from. And I would feel less of myself if they were ever to go away and disappear.
1: I think that's healthy, right? To have those jitters.
4: Yeah.
1: Can we talk about new music?
4: Yes,
1: and
4: I would love to.
1: And your new music. So a big week, you just dropped your new mixtape.
4: With Timbaland.
1: With Timbaland.
0: Isn't that amazing?
4: Yes, full 13 tracks with Timbaland. He produced it, and I am just...
1: Can't wait to hear it.
0: It's called Resurrection?
4: Yes, it's called Resurrection.
0: How come? Tell us why.
4: Because this project felt like a resurrection for the both of us, and what I really loved about the mixtape teaser, you know, I was picking the mic back up. Any part of me that felt like I lost belief in myself, it came back for this moment. And we created this project 2 months over FaceTime and iMessage. He would send me the beat, I would write it, send it back to him. And it really was just a passion project. And I think you can feel the love and the joy and the creativity all throughout it.
1: Can we show people at home? It's really cool. You would make these videos, you know, where you make these beats. And it's kind of cool to watch. Can we look at it?
4: Okay, I would love to.
1: Okay, let's look at it.

0: Oh, yeah, we're in.
1: I mean, did Timberland, like, that's his thing. You know what I mean?
2: Yes. So I've always been inspired by him and, you know, the hard hitting beats. And so I'm such a musical nerd and I'm always creating music at home. And my manager, Sharmay, she was like, why don't you show the world what I see you doing every day? So then I just started filming myself, posting these beat videos. I specifically did one to this song that, you know, went further than usual that I ended up titling Keep Watching. And Tim, he messaged me and he was like, yo, is this going anywhere? I'd love to work with you. And I was like, it's not, but let's do something else together.
0: Wait, like, so that's how y'all met?
2: Yes,
0: online.
2: That's how we,
0: isn't it crazy how much, I mean, you know, we know what the internet can do, which is sometimes good and sometimes bad.
2: Yes.
0: But the two have sort of like these really wonderful moments.
2: Exactly.
0: I mean, for those that don't know, which most people do, you and your sister were found online because y'all posted videos by Beyonce. I mean, that doesn't happen.
1: Wow.
0: Isn't that unbelievable?
1: Oh, baby,
0: but isn't that interesting? Like, I wonder if you can see both sides of the internet now with sort of this career that you've had.
2: Oh, yes. I love the internet. Because of it, so many doors have opened. Mm-hmm. And even when I was learning how to produce, I was online searching, okay, how do I bust certain sounds? How do I mix this? So it's like, it's such a huge encyclopedia for so many incredible things. And I am so grateful to it. Because of that, you know, we got signed to B. Because of that, I got to do a mixtape with Timbaland.
0: Is she still a mentor to you?
2: She is so phenomenal. Even in just the way that she presents herself, I am always inspired by her.
1: Yeah, I love that. Well, we celebrate you guys. I mean, obviously, Jen has a sister.
0: Yeah.
1: I have a sister. And, you know, to see the both of you, she was just here. You're promoting her project. Like, y'all are just, you're doing the thing.
2: Yeah. Thank you. So. All God. I'm so, so proud of her. And it's like, we're both strong individually and also together.
0: Yeah, right?
2: That's
0: like, and
2: yeah,
0: you should be. And it's so fun to watch both of your careers soar. Thank you so much, Chloe.
2: Thank you for your time.
0: Thank you. And we love your outfit.
1: Thank you, girl. I was just telling her the corset, the tie, the skirt, all the things.
0: The corset over the white top. I mean, put a corset
1: we need
0: on me.
1: That in our capsule.
0: Right? Put a little corset on me and that'd be
1: good
0: it.
1: In it.
0: We love it. Chloe, you're delightful. Strong premieres on our sister streaming platform, Peacock. You're going to want to watch it this Friday.
1: All right. Well, speaking of style, coming up, summer hair makeovers for two lucky viewers coming up next.
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1: Summer is officially here, which means it is the perfect time for a hair refresh.
0: And there is nobody better than celebrity colorist Rita Hazan, whose clients include stars like Beyonce, you may have heard of her, and Jessica Simpson. She has worked her magic on two lucky viewers and our latest Maine makeover.
1: All right.
0: Hi.
5: Hi.
0: Okay, summer is a good time for, like, to change things up, but it can also be hard on the hair. Do you have any good rules for new color in the summer?
5: Okay, rule of thumb, start slowly, right? Also, it's June, but you should have started this process in, like, April, March, April.
0: Okay.
5: Oops. But if you didn't, put a few highlights in today. And add in every month a little bit more to give you healthy hair, but also gorgeous.
1: That's why it's not so hard on your hair.
0: Yes.
5: I know what you mean. Damaged hair is not pretty.
0: No,
5: never looks good.
1: All right, so our first viewer is Sophia from here in New York City. Let's see what Sophia has to say about her hair.
6: Hi, Jen and Chanel. I'm Sophia, and I'm ready for a hair refresh. The last time I colored my hair was almost 10 years ago, and it was an absolute disaster. I was studying abroad in Budapest and found a salon randomly on Google Maps. I requested a natural ombre, but the salon had little experience with Asian hair, so it turned orange. Since that experience, I actually haven't dyed my hair since. I've been so afraid to repeat those same mistakes, so I've just kept my natural hair color. I'm ready ready for something new because I have an exciting change going on in my life. I am planning on going to grad school next year to pursue my dream of becoming a middle school math teacher. So I think a new hairstyle would really be fitting for all the new changes coming my way. With my new hairstyle, I still want to feel like myself, but just in a more elevated way. More confident, more fun, more flirty. Can't wait to try something new. Thank you so much.
0: Okay, well, we have to say, Sophia looked gorge. This is strange. We're holding Sophia's, poster before.
7: Yeah.
0: And, ready? Oh my gosh, our fine motor skills. And ready? Okay, the new Sophia. Wow.
7: Yeah.
0: Sophia, you look gorgeous.
7: That's really good.
0: Rita, this color is, like you said, it's super natural.
8: So natural. First of all, we lightened her natural color. It was so dark, so we made it more of a chocolate brown. And we gave her some caramel highlights. She had a disaster in the past. It was very orange.
7: Well, that's nice. I'm just kidding.
8: Legit, really. She was terrified to have her hair color. So yeah. It's always good to like go slowly. And if she wants to make it lighter in the future, she can always make it lighter. But I always say, do not go too light too fast because it will turn orange and brassy.
7: What do you think?
8: And damage, yes.
0: And the bangs.
7: So cute.
6: The bangs are banging.
8: Yes.
6: Yeah, so much.
8: Rena gave her the most beautiful haircut. She cut a couple of inches off just to make it more modern and cut some bangs just to give her some softness. She's so beautiful. You don't really need to do so much.
7: It looks really good.
0: Sophia, you look beautiful.
7: Go out and have some lunch, something fun with
0: your friends. Or go out dancing.
7: There you go. Okay, up next we have Brittany from Georgia. Let's see why she needs a hair refresh.
9: Hi, Jenna and Chanel. I'm Brittany, and I'm ready for a whole new look. I'm a busy mom. I have two boys. I have a small business that I run and operate with my family, and I've become a caretaker for my dad. With my busy schedule, it's really hard to squeeze in time for myself. I've had the same look for many years and the same cut.
10: My roots are really overgrown. My natural color is halfway down my head at this point, and the ends are a different color. I need some help.
9: I've put myself on the back burner, and with my 10-year wedding anniversary coming up and a trip with my husband, I'm just ready to look and feel as joyful as I feel on the inside. I'm so excited. I can't wait to see my new look. Thank you.
0: Okay, by the way, Brittany, gorgeous.
7: Beautiful.
0: Before, too, just like Sophia. Okay, let's see Brittany's before picture one last time. And here's Brittany. Whoa, Brittany. Rita, this color is gorgeous and looks super natural.
8: Thank you. My specialty is taking your hair that's natural, making it look better, but still natural.
0: Yes.
8: So we lightened our base, 102 shades, just to soften it and give us some warmth, but not orange.
0: Yes.
8: And then I added some sun-kissed highlights just to brighten it up for the summer.
0: Mm-hmm. It looks gorgeous.
8: The trick is to keep your hair looking like it's yours, but more enhanced.
7: It's beautiful.
8: That's it. Yes.
7: Brittany, how do you feel about your new look?
10: I feel bright and ready for the summer and as good on the outside as I do on the inside.
0: Oh, thank you so much, Brittany. You're the most delightful. And this cut is great, too.
8: Gorgeous. Took a few inches off, and it just, like, opened her up and made her so much softer. And she looks even taller with, like, less length.
0: Yes.
8: And beautiful.
7: Well, you have to go somewhere, too.
0: Yes. You and your husband better go out for a date.
6: Yes, we will.
8: Can I steal a moment? Say hi, Sammy. It's his birthday today.
0: Hi, Sammy.
7: All right, from hair trends to wedding trends, Joe Meyer is here with some creative ideas your guests are going to love.
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3: All right, wedding season is here, and this year's biggest trends are all about personality and playful details.
4: I can't wait until you see what event planner Jove Meyer has for you today. He has these wedding ideas that everybody will be talking about. We say wedding, but I'm like,
3: 100%.
4: We'll just throw any kind of party.
3: It made us want to throw a party. You have made us.
5: I'm ready.
3: In 30 seconds, want to throw a party.
5: I love that.
3: Starting
4: Look
3: with this incredible martini cart.
5: Thank you.
3: You say that this is popping up everywhere.
5: Martinis are, I mean, they've never been out of fashion,
3: no.
5: But they are in vogue now more than ever before. And who doesn't like to go to an event and have an attractive person push a cart?
4: I'm here for that.
5: And bring them a martini made with custom ice sculptures from Okamoto Studio. Can I make you a martini?
4: Sure.
5: Are you gin or vodka people?
4: What am I today?
3: Vodka.
4: Sure. Yeah, I'm thinking more vodka.
5: Do you mind?
3: Oh, sure.
5: Are you a
4: I mean, this is going to be so
5: olive.
4: Strong.
3: I know.
4: You can make it because it's going to be pretty.
5: We'll just do it for the show.
4: Exactly.
5: We don't have to drink
4: it. Because
5: it's
4: still kind of early.
5: But it pushes
4: in about
5: it around.
4: An hour.
5: Yeah, pushes it around.
3: But this is very cold. Very cold.
5: Cold, ice cold vodka because of the ice sculpture.
4: Girl, I won't even get through this
3: Good
4: show.
3: Luck.
5: I dare you.
3: Wait, don't
5: I
3: you want
5: dare a, you.
3: Don't you want one of these?
5: Olive twist.
4: Oh, that makes it better.
5: Mix it up.
4: I mean, it's pretty, though.
3: Oh, you wanted a twist.
5: It's very pretty. It's very pretty.
4: Okay, wait. Speaking of pretty, I am obsessed with this table.
5: Thank you so much.
4: Like, this is beautiful.
5: Thank you.
3: You say stripes are popping up everywhere.
5: So stripes on stripes on stripes. We've seen them from the runway now to events. And what I love is to mix colors and patterns.
3: Mm-hmm.
5: There's really no wrong way to do it. We have six colors here, but together it all really sings, which is so fun.
3: By the way, I love this founder. This is Estelle Colored Glass.
4: I
3: it's
4: love
3: one
4: it.
3: Of my favorite
5: Brands. Yeah, the pink glass. Really
3: yeah,
5: pretty.
3: Well, they have every color. Yeah.
4: And you know what I was asking you about? So you guys see these table settings here? Or the can? What do we call these?
5: These are flowers,
3: bases.
5: Floating
4: flower
5: flowers.
4: Bases. But look, they're. How do they? Tell
5: so
4: them
5: you
4: how
5: can pick it right up. It's magnetic.
4: It's
5: so
4: magnetic.
5: We put the metal
3: so
5: underneath.
3: So they float.
5: And
4: so it looks like it's floating.
5: Flowers.
4: Look at that.
5: So there's
4: the magnet
5: no
4: is under there.
5: Base. It's right underneath.
3: By the way,
5: there,
3: I love
5: so
3: these
5: fun.
3: Flowers. When we were little, we called them snapdragons. Because look, they can go.
4: Oh, that's so cute.
3: Yeah, I'm talking
5: to
3: you. Did?
5: Yes, I would be like, hello.
3: Hi.
4: Wait, I've never heard of that.
3: Okay, so we, and then also.
5: We have handwritten notes are becoming super trendy. I think couples are really expressing their love more than before. And what a sentimental way than to hide it under the charger. I wrote you one. There you are, Jenna.
3: Thank you.
4: Oh, that's so sweet.
5: And I have one for you, too.
4: And so what a sweet surprise when someone is at their table and then
5: yes.
4: when they move their plate.
5: So they
4: clear
5: letter. The charger from the salad and then you have a handwritten note. It's really
3: I also love it because
5: beautiful.
3: it's a lot to go to somebody's wedding. So it just is a way to show appreciation.
5: 100%. And just show all the reasons you love them.
4: I think you should have a summer party and just do it for your friends and write notes anyway.
5: Anyone you love. Anyone you love
4: great.
5: Deserves a note.
4: Now
3: this
4: look at this.
3: Is
5: showstopper.
3: Beyond.
5: Yeah. So this is from Pistachio Studios.
4: Okay, save my
5: it
4: note.
5: Is a real tiramisu cake.
3: You're saying this is very in.
5: This is very in. The large wedding cake that you can serve instead of cutting the cake because people feel, you know, some people don't like it.
4: Yeah.
5: We're going to actually scoop the cake. Who wants to do the honor?
4: You do it, Jenna.
5: You want to scoop it? And we're going to eat it. So
4: up.
5: Right in the middle here.
3: Right in the middle?
5: Yeah, just scoop the name. We have a fake couple here
4: okay,
5: for today's
4: I'm like,
5: wedding.
4: Sorry,
5: scoop
4: Annie.
5: Scoop it right in there.
4: Oh.
5: Serve it.
3: Oh.
5: Doesn't that look good?
3: Wow.
5: And then I have spoons for us to try.
3: Here,
4: yes.
3: Jove, let me give you some, honey.
5: Thank you. I should be doing the work.
4: Oh, what
5: I
4: a great
5: it.
4: Idea. This, if this was a wedding, you would remember it.
5: I mean,
4: yeah.
5: I would go to this wedding.
3: Oh, and also,
4: please.
3: I love the stripes over here.
5: Yeah, from Something Vintage Rentals. They're so fun and pleated.
3: Mm-hmm.
5: May I?
3: Mm-hmm. Oh, you may,
5: well,
3: of
5: cheers.
3: Course. Cheers.
5: Cheers,
3: Jove.
5: Happy wedding season.
3: I mean, from a martini to tiramisu.
4: Listen.
3: We're
4: going to
3: need a nap.
4: Jove, we're here for it.
3: Thank you, honey.
4: So good.
3: Coming up, y'all, two lucky viewers are playing our pop culture pop quiz coming up next.
4: This is delicious.
0: I'm here on the job site with Dale, who's a framing contractor.
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3: We love dishing on all things pop culture, so we wanted to put our viewers' knowledge to the test in our
4: pop quiz. Okay, I want you to meet today's player. She is Heidi from Atlanta. She's here with her beautiful family. We got to meet her earlier this morning in the plaza. They are celebrating, or you're celebrating, your mom's 80th birthday. There she is.
3: Yay, your whole beautiful family.
4: A generational trip. That's special.
3: We love it. Okay, you guys, you got to cheer for your mom and your daughter because, Heidi, we are going to be asking you pop culture trivia questions. And if you get 3 out of 5 right, you win a prize.
7: Excellent.
3: Sounds pretty simple, right?
4: She's ready. Are you ready for question number one?
7: Let's hit it.
3: Let's go.
4: Okay. Which iconic movie cast recently reunited in New York City for the film's 25th anniversary? Is it A, Legally Blonde, B, The Princess Diaries, C, Ocean's 11?
7: Well, I would love to see a reunion of Ocean's 11, but I think it's Legally Blonde.
3: That is correct. Reese was here. And Pink looking fabulous. They have a new show called Elle that's out on something. All right. Question number two. I like how I acted like I was not.
4: I was like, oh, tell me.
3: Maybe Prime. Is it on Prime Video?
4: Prime Video.
3: They believe so. All right. Question number two. Which celebrity fueled romance rumors when she was spotted at dinner with Hot Ones host Sean Evans? Is it A, Kiki Palmer, B, Kendall Jenner, or C, Sydney Sweeney?
7: Okay, I actually read about this morning.
3: Let's go.
7: It is A, Kiki Palmer.
3: That's correct. The two of us have been shipping them for a long time.
4: Yes.
3: That's what the young people.
7: Oh my God, you can use the word properly. I've got 3 kids.
3: Yeah,
4: there you go. I know, and they're very excited right now, by the way. Okay, question number three. Are you ready? Taylor Swift was rumored to have celebrated her bachelorette party last weekend in which U.S. state? A, California, B, Tennessee, or C, Rhode Island?
7: Oh, my goodness. I know she has a house in Rhode Island. Tennessee feels kind of like a place that she might hang. I'm not thinking California. My letter of the day is going to be C, Rhode Island.
3: That is correct.
4: Oh, my gosh.
3: Good job. Good job.
4: You are killing it. The glee on your family's face right now is everything. Look
3: at it. Well, you've already won 3 out of 4, so you're able to get a prize, but we want to keep going for the fun of it.
7: Yeah, let's do it.
3: Okay. Shall we? Question number four. Which movie sequel had the biggest box office opening weekend of 2026? Is it A, The Devil Wears Prada 2, B, Toy Story 5, or C, the Super Mario Galaxy film?
7: I think it might be Toy Story 5.
4: I would have picked The Devil Wears Prada.
7: Yeah, I saw this great meme the other day that was like, I became a mom, like, along the way. Like, I became the mom of Toy Story, right, from when it came out to now.
3: Well, you won them all.
4: Yeah, and so, guess what? You're getting 2 tickets to see the musical Anne Juliet on Broadway. The hilarious take on the greatest love story ever told. And right now, you can catch the incredible Chrissy Metz in the cast.
3: Oh, wow.
4: So congratulations.
3: Enjoy the theater.
4: Thank you guys so proud of your mom?
3: Yeah. Yo, come over.
4: Come on over, guys.
3: Come on, come over. But, okay.
4: Yeah, they're like, what? They can't hear.
3: Yeah, that's okay. Well, we love you. Enjoy your mom's 80th. We hope you have a wonderful trip. And we'll be back right after.
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3: Thank you all so much for hanging out with us today. Tomorrow we have the new Elle Woods. Lexi Minitree will be here.
4: How timely. We were just talking about
3: 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I know.
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3: Bye.
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13: 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We feed off that energy.
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0: A very good Wednesday morning to you. Extreme heat now dominating two continents.
1: Brutal temps across the U.S. and Europe. It's June 24th. This is Today. Summer sizzler. Tens of millions of us waking up to heat alerts from the West Coast to the South. And it's even hotter in Europe, now baking under historic triple-digit temperatures.
2: London isn't just calling, it's cooking.
1: Dozens of fatalities reported, too, as people struggle to find relief. Iconic landmarks forced to close. We're live with the very latest, and Al's got the full forecast here at home. Rare rebuke. A number of Republicans in the Senate voting with Democrats to limit President Trump's war powers, setting up what could be a tense meeting on Capitol Hill today. We're live in Washington. Urgent warning. A group representing the nation's airlines sounding the alarm this morning on the growing number of close calls. Revealing it's happening far too often.
3: There are hundreds of them every single day.
1: Just ahead, the new call for action, including a push to require key technology that could help prevent accidents. Titanic battle. Plans for the first ever auction of artifacts salvaged from the Titanic's wreckage now at the center of a major controversy. Why the U.S. government is stepping in and saying, not so fast. Those stories plus standing tall.
4: Oh, gosh.
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1: 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And pitch perfect. Cristiano Ronaldo adds his name to the World Cup record books. The history he just made as the tournament heats up with fans from around the world. Well, they are just loving every single minute of it. Today, Wednesday, June 24th, 2026.
6: From NBC News, this is Today with Savannah Guthrie and Greg Melvin from Studio 1A in Rockefeller Plaza.
1: Hi, everybody. Good morning. Welcome to Today. Nice to have you along with us on a Wednesday morning.
0: Yeah, let me tell you, Ronaldo, two goals in that big win for Portugal over Uzbekistan, becoming the first player ever to score in six World Cups.
1: I mean, the legend grows.
0: Yeah, so we'll have more on that in just a moment. Here's something else that you need to see this morning. Take a look at this. NASA's Space Shuttle Endeavour, finally on display at the California Science Center in Los Angeles. Coming up, our exclusive first look at that remarkable new exhibit that's been in the works for decades.
1: But we will begin this morning once again with severe weather. Here was the scene in Colorado Springs, pummeled by hail yesterday.
0: And it comes as millions are facing another day of extreme heat. Temperatures and humidity already making it feel like the middle of summer instead of the start of it. But in Europe, it's even worse. Temperatures there, record-shattering, well into the triple digits.
1: We've got everything you need to know, including Al's forecast. He's standing by, but let's get started with NBC's Priscilla Thompson. She's in Houston. Today, the expected high near 100 there. Hi, Priscilla. Good morning.
7: Yeah, Savannah, good morning. Folks here in Houston up early getting those swims in before the sun comes out because it is going to be a scorcher across the country. Millions are on alert for dangerous heat and severe storms.
8: This morning, a major summer swelter is underway.
9: It is hot, like not just hot, like scorching heat.
8: Millions of Americans are feeling the heat nationwide.
10: Really hot.
11: Hot.
8: Along the Gulf Coast, scorching temperatures and stifling humidity, making it feel like triple digits.
11: But I feel like this is July, August weather.
8: World Cup fans at Houston's Fan Fest taking advantage of misting stations to beat the heat. While out west, hot weather and dry conditions are fueling fast-moving fires. Across Utah, tens of thousands of acres have burned. Severe storms pelting downtown Colorado Springs with hail. And northwest Texas, too, where hailstones the size of grapefruits shattered windshields.
12: Oh, my God! God!
13: Almost all the way!
12: Oh!
13: Shield, cover your eyes.
8: While in Oklahoma,
14: the entire truck is shaking.
8: torrential rain dumping up to 8 inches in a matter of hours, turning streets into swift-moving streams. First responders rescuing motorists trapped in fast-rising floodwaters. Meanwhile, parts of the South are cleaning up. Crews in Tennessee and Alabama moving mounds of debris to reopen roadways. From severe storms to soaring temps, the summer of extremes is just heating up.
7: And here in Houston, it is going to feel like 103 degrees today at its worst. And those folks out in the Pacific Northwest are really going to feel it, too, with temperatures 5 to 15 degrees above average. Savannah?
3: Priscilla Thompson leading us off from Houston. Thank you.
0: As we mentioned, not just here, that brutal heat, the major story in Europe as well. Record-shattering triple-digit temperatures again today in countries like the UK, Germany, Spain, and France. Residents and tourists alike doing anything they can to try and find some relief there. NBC's Danielle Hamamjan is in Paris. Danielle, good morning.
4: Good morning from Paris, Craig, where it is hotter than 99% of the rest of the planet. And everybody you see behind me, well, most of them, tourists who are determined to power through this suffocating heat wave. This morning, scorching temperatures are gripping much of Europe. From Paris to Madrid to London, locals and tourists are scrambling to stay cool, lining up for fans and turning to famous fountains to beat the heat. France suffering through its hottest day since records began in 1947, with one town on Tuesday hitting 112 degrees. The extreme heat here also turning deadly, with authorities saying at least 45 people have drowned just this past week. The heat wave forcing iconic Paris tourist attractions like the Eiffel Tower and the Louvre to close early.
14: How would you describe the heat in Paris today?
15: Unbearably hot. It's just ridiculous.
4: In the UK, a rare red weather warning now coming into force, with hundreds of schools shutting and National Rail urging passengers to only travel if absolutely necessary. The extreme heat drawing global attention at a climate conference in London.
2: London isn't just calling. It's cooking.
4: Experts say human-driven climate change is making heat waves more frequent and more intense. And to make things worse, much of Europe isn't built for this kind of heat. Air conditioning is rare. Only about 20% of households have it.
16: I feel like all the buildings being made of stone, brick, it holds it in, radiates. It's not like New York where you've got newer buildings that are made to not hold this heat.
4: With temperatures still climbing, forecasters warning the worst is still ahead with little relief in sight. And guys, on the way here, I asked my cab driver how he was coping with the heat, and he just shook his head saying he started work early because might as well drive around since the car is the only place he could find some AC. Meanwhile, thousands of Parisians have been jumping into the canals, and no doubt we'll see many more tonight. Craig Savannah, back to you.
0: All right. Wow. Danielle Hamamjan there in a sweltering Paris.
3: Jump in that cab, Danielle. Right. They don't have as much AC over there or ice cubes.
0: No.
3: And he made
0: a good point about the buildings, too. They're not designed like they are here, so.
3: Anyway, Al is standing by with more on the brutal conditions both here and abroad. Hi, Al. Good morning.
17: Hey, guys. Good morning and good morning to you. Here in the States, you can see that heat from L.A. to Texas. 19 million people impacted. We're talking about heat advisories, heat warnings. We've got 105 today in El Paso, 111 in Phoenix. Going to feel like 104 in Houston, 101 in Dallas with the heat and humidity. Tomorrow, we're looking at more summertime temperatures right into the weekend. Triple digits. Roswell, near triple for Dallas. Dallas, Salt Lake City going to see temperatures in the 90s. Phoenix will see triple digits as well. And then in Europe, as we were talking, Paris, temperatures will be in triple digits right on into the end of the week. In fact, my daughter lives there and they have no air conditioning. So a lot of fans going. Bordeaux, over 109. We're talking temperatures that could affect wine production. So we care about that. Now, we've got severe weather right here. We're talking about flood watches stretching from Colorado and warnings all the way down into northern Louisiana with this heavy rain pushing through. Now, this is going to be an all-day event. As we look out here, we're going to be seeing heavy showers and thunderstorms, strong shear, which add that daytime heating and that brings you into the severe risk, Salt Lake City under that, an enhanced risk from Casper, Wyoming, all the way down into Amarillo, Texas. Tomorrow, more of the same, morning storms giving way to some supercells, and that makes for a flood risk, because we're going to be looking at some heavy rain from Casper, Wyoming, Oklahoma City, Springfield, all severe weather, rainfall amounts, some places picking up to another 2 to 4 inches of rain before it is all over. Guys?
0: All right. Thanks, buddy. We'll come back to you in just a few minutes. Meanwhile, this morning, President Trump is facing a rare rebuke from lawmakers, including Republicans, over the war with Iran. The Senate voting to check his powers amid the ongoing talks aimed at ending that conflict. And new claims this morning from the White House that American drivers are being gouged at the gas pump. NBC's Kelly O'Donnell joins us with more on this story. Kelly O, good morning.
18: Good morning, Craig. Today, the president will meet with some skeptics in a place you might not expect, a lunch with Republican senators. There are concerns about the diplomatic, political, and financial costs of the Iran war, just as the Pentagon is asking for another $80 billion for that conflict. President Trump facing a new divide within his own party. Republicans restless over any peace deal with Iran.
19: The short answer is you can't trust Iran.
20: If the Iranian government is just jacking us around, I think it's very important to maintain America's credibility.
18: Those concerns leading the Senate to pass an Iranian war powers resolution.
15: On this motion, the yeas are 50, the nays are 48.
18: The mostly symbolic measure urging the president to withdraw U.S. troops or get congressional approval. The White House dismissed it, saying the war is already over and the measure has no force of law. On the midterms campaign trail in Pennsylvania, President Trump claiming his Iran agreement includes nuclear verification.
21: We're leaving them without any nuclear capacity, and they've agreed to that.
18: However, Iranian officials said they would not permit inspectors. Secretary of State Marco Rubio, visiting Gulf allies this week, says Iran's denials are about internal politics.
22: We know what they agreed to do, and now they'll either do it or they won't.
18: Today, the president heads to Capitol Hill to deal with his own internal politics. Republican senators frustrated by the president's inexperienced choice to oversee national intelligence and his demand they pass an election security bill requiring proof of citizenship that does not have enough votes. The Republican leader expects to air out their differences.
23: I am very direct with the president. I shoot straight with him and vice versa.
18: But the president is keeping up the pressure.
24: We have to be able to get voter ID. So John is a leader and hopefully he can get the votes.
18: Some of the tension between President Trump and Senate Republicans comes from Mr. Trump's opposition to two incumbent Republicans who lost their primary elections and will be out of office, as well as policy and personnel decisions some Republicans say make their jobs harder. Craig?
0: Kelly, while we have you, let's talk gas prices for a moment here, because we heard from President Trump overnight about this new investigation into gas prices. What more can you tell us about that?
18: Well, he is calling for one, and this is fresh off his visit to Pennsylvania. It is a sign the president recognizes that voters are worried about gas prices driven higher by the Iran war. So he's calling for this investigation at the DOJ. The president may put pressure and attention on the issue, but experts had predicted gas prices would take time to return to pre-war levels. So he called on the DOJ. We have reached out to them for comment. Today, AAA says the current national average for a regular gallon of gas is just under $4. Craig?
0: Kelly O'Donnell for us from the White House. Kelly O, thank you.
3: Now to those closely watched primary races here in New York City. It was a big night for Mayor Zohran Mamdani. All three of the congressional candidates he endorsed were victorious, a resounding show of force for the Democratic Socialist leader, massive blow for establishment Democrats. Jack Schlossberg, the 33-year-old grandson of former President John F. Kennedy, failed in his bid to win a congressional seat in Manhattan.
0: We turn now to a troubling revelation from a group representing the nation's airlines, saying there are far more close calls in the skies than are actually being reported. That warning coming just days after a headline-making incident at Boston's Logan Airport. NBC's Tom Costello covers aviation. Tom, good morning.
25: Good morning. So this was a Senate hearing, Craig, and senators called this because they're very concerned about the number of close calls and even crashes over the past 18 months. And the FAA and Congress are under great pressure right now. to approve a technology that many experts, including many airlines, including the pilots, believe would prevent future deadly accidents.
1: Confusion and stress in the tower and in the cockpits.
5: Delta 23321 going around because of America.
1: A Delta flight forced to abort its landing in Boston Saturday after a cockpit collision alert warned that an American jet was just 300 feet away about to take off from an intersecting runway.
6: American 3161, where are you going?
5: You cleared for takeoff, 3161.
1: Now, an industry group representing the nation's airline says there are far more close calls than ever reported.
9: There are hundreds of them every single day.
1: Among the recent high-profile close calls, two Southwest planes that came within 500 feet of each other over Nashville.
10: Schedule your landing clearance. Schedule your approach clearance.
1: And an American regional jet that aborted its landing then flew across the path of an Air Canada flight at JFK.
11: You're flying through the approach course of runway 31 West. Correct me, do you?
1: Now the biggest pilots union is again calling on the FAA or Congress to require precise GPS-based air traffic receivers called ADS-B-N in all aircraft. That would show pilots all surrounding air traffic.
26: It's essential. We need it. It's technology that's readily available.
1: The NTSB has been calling for it for 18 years, but the American Airlines jet involved in the mid-air crash over Washington was not equipped with ADS-B receivers.
27: Had it been the law, we would have prevented the crash over DCA, and 67 souls would still be with us.
1: The FAA chief, the former head of Republic Airways, reluctant to order airlines to add the technology. The agency still struggling to hire air traffic controllers, despite a hiring push that aims to add 6,900 more controllers by 2028. But the National Air Traffic Controllers Union says that's about 3,800 employees short of what safety demands. The FAA is out with a statement in response to these comments by Airlines for America. The FAA is telling NBC News that, in fact, most reported incidents are not close calls, and pilots and air traffic controllers use advanced technologies that alert them to potential conflicts so they can take quick action. I got to tell you, a lot of pushback from within the FAA to this Airlines for America suggestion that there are many more close calls than reported. The FAA making the point they use AI to make sure that they know of every possible loss of separation and they take the appropriate action. Craig?
0: Tom Costello for us there. Tom, thank you.
3: Much more to get to this morning, including another day of history and fan hysteria at the World Cup. NBC's Stephanie Gossman following all the action for us. Hi, Steph. Good morning.
28: Hey, Savannah. I, too, am becoming hysterical, as you can tell. Good morning. The group round is finishing up, and very soon it will be single elimination. That means every game, one team moves on, and the other goes home. The best players will need to step up, and many of them already are.
29: At the World Cup, the stars have come to play. Messi, Mbappe, and Haaland all scoring over and over. And now another legend, Cristiano Ronaldo, joining the party. The Portuguese superstar netting two goals against Uzbekistan Tuesday. At 41 years old, becoming the first player to score in six different World Cup tournaments. It's crunch time at this World Cup. 16 teams will go home after the group round. Fans around the globe are feeling a sense of urgency, but they aren't letting it get in the way of a good time. Scotland's Tartan Army, a sight to behold on the streets of Miami. Salsa music taking a back seat to booming bagpipes.
30: Gives you a bit of faith in humanity again, the world coming together and, you know, nothing but goodwill.
29: Enough goodwill to even show the Miami Marlins some love. The team says 8,000 tickets were sold to Scotland fans for Monday's game. Not to be outdone, the fans from Norway. Showing off the team's singular celebration, the Viking row every chance they get. Outside the stadium, to the Royal Palace in Oslo. And there's reason to celebrate. Their star, Erling Haaland, has four goals already. Norway faces off against France in a critical final group match on Friday. As for the American team, they'll take on Turkey next. And while the U.S. has already clinched their group, momentum matters. Right now, this team has a lot of it.
28: That U.S. match against Turkey is tomorrow night in Los Angeles. As for today, the Tartan Army is going to have to put down the bagpipes and take off the Marlin hats because their team plays Brazil, a win or a tie, and they could advance to the elimination round, guys, which Scotland has never done. So
3: we'll
28: imagine what's going to happen to beer supplies then.
0: Let's go, Scotland.
3: We need more tenant.
0: Let's go, Scotland. All right, Steph, thank you. We love your hysteria, by the way. Don't forget, you can catch every World Cup match in Spanish on Telemundo and Peacock.
3: Quick note, tomorrow and today, we are going to throw a Plaza Pep rally to get you ready for the U.S. match. So if you're in the area, I hope you come down and join us.
0: All right, Mr. Roker's back with another check of the weather.
2: All right, very warm out west. We're looking for those severe storms in the mid-plains, a flood risk down through the lower Mississippi River Valley. We're going to get to your local forecast coming up in the next 30 seconds.

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1: Al, thank you. Just ahead, the big question at the center of a new legal battle. Should the company with salvage rights to the Titanic wreckage be allowed to sell artifacts recovered from that site? Kaylee Hartung will have the story.
2: Also had this morning, nostalgic favorites suddenly back in style. We're going to take a closer look at why some of the hottest brands today among adults are actually treasured throwbacks to our childhoods. But first, this is Today on NBC.
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0: We're back, 7:30. Back mixing it up with a little Tom Cruise and the 1988 classic Cocktail, because coming up in Pop Start, we're going to show you how that Hollywood legend is celebrating his first 46 years in movies while also looking ahead to his next big project.
1: Don't tell me a Cocktail reboot. I mean, we have to draw the line somewhere.
0: It's about the only thing that hasn't been rebooted.
1: Okay, all right. Well, we'll look forward to that in Pop Start. First up, this half hour, a titanic legal battle, and we mean that, between the U.S. government and the company that owns the rights to the legendary Titanic shipwreck.
0: Yeah, that company, RMS Titanic Incorporated, wants to sell artifacts for the first time, but according to court documents, that plan is facing some major pushback. NBC's Kaylee Hartung joins us with more. Kaylee, good morning.
7: Hey, good morning, guys. There has long been a fascination with all things Titanic. The stories of the people on board, why it sank, and the wreckage left behind. Well, 30 years ago, a U.S. federal court gave responsibility to this one company to manage the site. Now, with more than 5,000 artifacts recovered, there is a debate on how best to share the legacy of Titanic.
8: To conduct some further studies and science.
9: An attempt to auction artifacts recovered from the Titanic is sinking. A sapphire and diamond ring, a heart-shaped pendant necklace, and a bracelet personalized for Amy are among the 100 items RMS Titanic Inc., the company responsible for overseeing the historic site, now wants to sell. But according to newly unsealed court documents obtained by NBC News, the U.S. government says that would violate the company's legal commitment to ensure that all recovered artifacts were conserved together for the benefit of the public interest. Last month, the lawyer

0: have been stopped by the courts. Memorabilia saved by survivors and rescuers has sold for eye-popping sums.
1: A gold pocket watch worn by the richest passenger on the Titanic just sold for a record-breaking $1.5 million.
0: Earlier this year, this life jacket went for more than $900,000, and a seat cushion from a lifeboat sold at the same event for more than $500,000. The global fascination of the ill-fated ocean liner endures. From the big screen,
2: I'll never let go,
0: to Broadway, taking fans on a musical voyage, reimagining the 1997 movie. And this National Geographic documentary, giving viewers an unprecedented look underwater, more than a century after the most famous shipwreck in history.
3: We reached out to the parties involved in the lawsuit, but they aren't commenting beyond their legal filings.
4: So how are they going to make a decision? Do we know?
3: So this is an issue that's fraught on both sides. And as Tim Taylor, the deep sea explorer, explained to me, the ocean is like the wild, wild west. It's really hard to police. And as long as there is this treasure at the bottom of it and people know about it, there's going to be a question of who it belongs to. But it appears that this will be an uphill battle for RMS Titanic to take anything to auction. They have tried this before, and the court has always sided with public interest, the educational value of keeping all of these collectibles together and letting us all learn from it.
4: Quite fascinating. All right. Thank you, Kaylee.
5: Kaylee, thank you. Still ahead, an unforgettable surprise in the middle of a Lainey Wilson performance overnight. We will show you what happened when she called out none other than Taylor Swift.
4: Wow. All right. First up, grab the Kool-Aid, make room for that Hot Wheels track. Some beloved brands from our childhood are suddenly booming all over again. Christine Roma is going to take us inside the fun and nostalgic trend.
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4: All right, we're back now, 7:39 this morning on Today's Consumer, a trend that has shoppers reaching for their wallets and a dose of nostalgia.
5: Yeah, childhood favorites from back in the day, like Hot Wheels and Lunchables, well, they're suddenly cool again. NBC's chief business correspondent Christine Romans joins us with the trend. Good morning.
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13: Topped by the newly relaunched Mr. Pibb.
18: Hey, yo, Mr. Pibb.
19: It's the perfect amount of fizz, the perfect amount of cherry.
13: Leading the trend, millennials and boomers.
20: I think there's a story there of millennials becoming parents and they're looking back to the brands that they knew as kids and returning to them with their own children.
13: Also making big gains, Lunchables, Gap, and PetSmart. Meanwhile,

0: Morning Consult says AI and tech companies face a big trust deficit.
1: There's economic uncertainty. We're seeing consumer confidence go down. There's the specter of AI. It's leading consumers to essentially anchor and go back to the brands that they know and rely on.
0: Brands like Capri Sun, which returned to growth in 2025.
2: The poke and squeeze is a part of the brand DNA and something that will stay a part of the DNA for so many years to come. Capri Sun has been around for generations, but shows up just as well in today's modern world.
0: And Hot Wheels is on a hot streak with several years of global growth, driven in part by surging adult collector demand.
1: There's been this trend of quote-unquote kidults, of adults who are buying more toys and propping up that market.
0: Nostalgia over novelty in a moment of change.
3: Hit the spot.
4: These nostalgic favorites are making big strides. But, you know, Kraft Heinz tells us you can't just rely on familiarity alone, right? They say brands also need to innovate in order to reach a new generation of shoppers. Capri Sun, for example, now has an updated juice line with added fiber. And the Mr. Pibb, which has been relaunched, that's got some extra caffeine, which is, of course, what the kids love.
5: My kids still scarf down these Capri Suns like they're going out of style.
4: These never went out of style in my household, especially when you have other kids over. You know, everybody loves those. But
5: the whole things.
4: Remember how hard, like,
6: it was hard to tell everything.
4: And the kids had to poke.
5: You grew up with Lunchables, right?
6: Lunchables were, actually, I'm so old that we were pre-Lunchables, weren't we, Christine?
4: Yes,
6: do you remember the one? It was like more of a rectangle and had
4: four
6: white crackers and the little yellow cheese.
4: And then the Kool-Aid Man.
6: It was sort of like the grandmother of Lunchables.
4: And the Kool-Aid Man is like 99 years old.
6: Yeah.
4: He's had several iterations. He's back, but I remember those might be the first ads I remember from the 70s.
5: Yes.
4: You know, like crashing through.
6: Oh, the Hey You Guys
4: crashing
6: and
4: the
6: all
4: wall,
6: that. We
4: right?
6: loved them.
4: So,
6: but now he's slimmed down.
4: But for
6: he's
4: Hot
6: on those
4: Wheels,
6: weight loss drugs.
4: Right.
6: Yeah.
4: For Hot Wheels, they told me what's so interesting there is those are kidults. Those are grown-ups who are buying Hot Wheels. There's like a... Everyone's sort of, with all of this uncertainty in the world, they're anchoring in the old familiar brands that they remember. And that's where the sales growth and the innovation
6: comes
4: from.
6: You're going to go for it, aren't you?
5: I am. Absolutely.
6: Okay, all right.
5: It's like I'm back at St. Andrews Elementary School.
6: Lunch is served. All right. Thank you, Christine. Al, what do you got?
7: Well, if McDonald's, you're listening. The McDLT, come on.
6: Oh, he loves that.
7: Keeps the hot side hot, the cold side cold. That's it. Speaking of hot, we've got 19 million people under those heat advisories from Texas all the way to Los Angeles. You got dry heat coming out to the west. You've got that humid heat coming to the east. And so you've got these triple-digit temperatures, but we are all connected. And so you can see the jet stream actually dipping, taking a big dip over Europe at high pressure, though, pushing all the way up. Those weather systems are trapped. And so look at that heat dome right now. That air is sinking, and that is keeping them as hot as we are. In fact, even hotter, with temperatures over 30 degrees above average for much of Europe. And though this weekend, that'll move to the east. And so if you're heading out to Europe, you're going to see some more wet weather, but cooler weather as we head into early next week and the weekend. That's what's going on around the country. Here's what's happening in your neck of the woods.

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1: All right.
0: Hashtag PSSP.
1: Yep. We should mention Carson's on a fun assignment, so we're going to check in with him next hour.
2: Yeah. I'm meeting up with him for that fun assignment later.
1: Oh, that's awesome.
3: Yes.
2: Yeah, we'll get to that in a sec. But last night, Taylor Swift made a surprise appearance at the Tight Ends and Friends concert, part of her fiancé Travis Kelce's Tight End University. Taking place in Nashville, the night featured performances by Dan and Shay and Lainey Wilson. Lainey then closed out the night by bringing Taylor on stage to sing this hit.

0: I mean, the song hits different
1: it
0: now,
1: does.
0: Right? Like, she held up the ring, and it's so cool. Taylor mentioned on stage that the song was a special request from 49ers tight end George Kittle.
2: Yeah, that's good. Let's see what she did there. Cute. All right, more ahead, including a morning boost from Jenna. Hi there.
3: Hi. Get ready for one of the sweetest graduation surprises you'll ever see right after this.
4: That's your latest weather.
5: All right.
4: Hashtag PSSP.
5: Yep. We should mention Carson's on a fun assignment, so we're going to check in with him next hour.
0: Yeah. I'm meeting up with him for that fun assignment later.
5: Oh, that's today.
2: Oh, yes. So,
0: yeah, we'll get to that in a sec. But last night, Taylor Swift made a surprise appearance at the Tight Ends and Friends concert, part of her fiancé Travis Kelce's Tight End University. Taking place in Nashville, the night featured performances by Dan and Shay and Lainey Wilson. Lainey then closed out the night by bringing Taylor on stage to sing this hit.

0: I mean, the song hits different
1: it
0: now,
1: does.
0: Right? Like, she held up the ring, and it's so cool. Taylor mentioned on stage that the song was a special request from 49ers tight end George Kittle.
2: Yeah, that's good. I see what she did there. Cute. All right, more ahead, including a morning boost from Jenna. Hi there.
3: Hi. Get ready for one of the sweetest graduation surprises you'll ever see.
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2: Ready?
1: Blah, blah, blah.
2: All right. Now you know what happens in the commercials.
3: Okay, exactly. We just talk nonstop. All right, well, we've got a special boost for you to round out graduation season. While getting her diploma, one high school grad chose to take her stepfather's last name and surprise him with it during the ceremony.
5: Angela Mary Lee Mills Reed.
6: Are you kidding me? Oh my God.
5: Georgia.
3: Oh, I watched this video over and over because he goes on to get sort of choked up. And the grad's mom posted video and wrote in the caption, "He never asked for recognition. He just showed up, loved her, and treated her as his own." This moment says the rest.
7: That's a good one.
3: It's beautiful, right?
8: On the heels of Father's Day.
3: Great. Father's Day and graduation. I feel like this is the last graduation boost until a year from now.
0: Okay. Combined it all.
3: Yes.
2: We found a good one.
0: All right, we'll still have this morning Cue the Music and the excitement of Popstart. Exclusive sneak peek at the new Wham! Documentary after your local news.
7: You're out.
2: The word that comes to mind is alive.
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10: 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And you're like, whoa, it's a Studio 1 ad.
2: People who literally are up all night to bring this show to you. 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People that watch the Today Show aren't just watching a show. They're people that are in the family. They're in our family.
10: They're allowing us into their homes every morning.
2: When we go out there and we get to meet people and they say, "I love you, you feel like family," I always say, "We feel like your family too." 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
10: 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We get excited. We feed off that energy.
2: They're the reason we get up in the morning. It's the excitement of being part of something that's bigger than you.
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2: 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Thank
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0: It's 8 o'clock on today, coming up to the extreme. This morning, dangerous heat gripping parts of the South.
1: And it is hot. Like, not just hot, like scorching heat.
0: Severe storms threatening millions from the Midwest to the Mid-Atlantic. And Al's got your full forecast. Then, theme park scare. Inside, the shocking moment. A 13-year-old boy climbs out of a water ride at Disneyland and falls down a 50-foot drop. The details just ahead. And Major Endeavor. We're getting an exclusive look at the historic NASA shuttle now on display.
2: You see the whole system. So you can right. See the external tank and the solid rocket. And you get to walk around the whole thing.
0: As we count down to the launch of the must-see new exhibit. All that, plus Tom Cruise's new mission.
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5: You're not really going to come in asking about our opinions, are you?
0: That's sure to wake you up before you go. Today, Wednesday, June 24th, 2026. Trip energy out there. Love that. They should all get together. I'll have breakfast. Glad you're with us on a Wednesday morning. Good crowd out there.
6: Good crowd. We'll get outside, say hello to all those folks in just a few minutes. Meanwhile, coming up here tomorrow on Today, we are going to meet the star of the highly anticipated Legally Blonde prequel, Lexi Minitry, handpicked by Reese Witherspoon herself to play a young Elle Woods. So she's going to join us live right here in Studio 1A.
0: Okay, let's look at your news at 8 o'clock. We'll start with that extreme weather stretching across much of the country. Tens of millions of people waking up to heat alerts from the West Coast to the South. It is even hotter in Europe. States like Colorado, Oklahoma, and Texas, meanwhile, are dealing with more severe storms, including hail. Look at that, and torrential rain. Al's keeping track of it all. He's back with the very latest. Hi, Al.
7: Hey, guys. Good morning, and good morning to you. Let's start with the heat. From L.A. to Presidio, Texas, 19 million people, heat advisories, heat warnings, and those temperatures are going to stay hot over the next several days. Triple digits, Vegas, Phoenix, El Paso, Midland, Dallas, it's going to feel like over 100 degrees. Same in Houston, a heat index 104, and you can see going right into the weekend, triple digits for Phoenix, for Roswell, for Dallas, very close to that. And then again, that heat we've been talking about out across the pond in Europe, record-setting heat with temperatures into the triple digits for Paris, Bordeaux, all the way up into Frankfurt, Germany. That's going to last into early next week as well. Now, big storms starting to still fire up already. Oklahoma City under the gun. We've got flash flood watches, flash flood warnings just to the northeast of Shreveport, Louisiana. Rainfall is going to be really, really heavy. We're looking at 7 million people at risk for dangerous weather from Salt Lake, Cheyenne, down to Amarillo for today and tonight. Damaging winds. And then tomorrow, we've got a risk from Fayetteville, Arkansas, all the way up to Casper, Wyoming for 7 million people. Can't rule out tornadoes with that action. And as far as the rainfall, anywhere from Dodge City, Kansas City, St. Louis, 1 to 3 inches, but locally, even more. Guys.
6: All right, Al, thank you. To Washington we go now, where President Trump is facing a rare rebuke from lawmakers, even from members of his own party. The Senate yesterday approving a war powers resolution calling for an end to the U.S. war with Iran. NBC's Kelly O'Donnell joins us for more from the White House. Kelly O, good morning.
8: Good morning, Craig. Today, President Trump is headed to Capitol Hill to meet with Senate Republicans. And this time, that may well be an airing of differences from some in his own party, frustrated by demands and decisions of the president that they say has complicated things for lawmakers. Among their concerns, the Iran war. The Pentagon wants another $80 billion. Some Republicans say Iran cannot be trusted in the tenuous peace talks. Another concern is the president's demand for an election security bill that does not have enough votes, as well as his choice for a short-term head of national intelligence. with zero experience in national security. All of this while Republicans are trying to hold on to control in the midterm elections, as many voters are worried about everyday expenses. Craig?
6: Kelly O'Donnell from the White House. Kelly O, thank you.
0: Now to that terrifying moment caught on camera. It happened at Disneyland in California. The video, first obtained by TMZ, shows a teenager falling down a 50-foot waterfall on a water ride called Tiana's Bayou Adventure. This happened on Sunday. Disneyland officials say the teen got out of the vehicle before the ride was over. He was taken to a hospital to be checked out and was released.
6: Well, we turn to basketball now, and the stars of tomorrow were in the spotlight last night as the NBA draft got underway in Brooklyn.
9: With the first pick in the 2026 NBA draft, the Washington Wizards select Anise Dibansa Jr. from Brigham Young University.
6: But his friends call him AJ. AJ Dibansa, the number one overall pick, headed to the Washington Wizards. In fact, he's going to join us here in studio live in the third hour with the second pick. The Utah Jazz chose Kansas star Darren Peterson at number three. Memphis took Duke's Cameron Boozer. I am old enough to know when Cameron Boozer's father was a two-time NBA All-Star, 13-year veteran.
0: Oh,
6: Apple
0: cool.
6: Didn't fall far from the tree there.
0: Yeah, definitely not. All right, we'll look forward to that in the third hour.
6: Pop star, what you working on, dude?
0: Well, guys, this is a good one. Tom Cruise is marking a milestone in his Hollywood career. How he's celebrating his many unforgettable roles and what's sure to be the next big hit that he's working on. All right, Jill, thanks. But first, a must-see today exclusive.
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0: We're back. We've got a Today exclusive. Your first look at what is sure to become a major attraction in Los Angeles.
6: No question. Inside a massive extension at the California Science Center, you're now going to find NASA's Space Shuttle Endeavor displayed in a way that very few people have been able to ever see in person.
0: Oh, but Gotti Schwartz has already done it. She got to check it out and joins us from the new gallery. I don't know how they got that in there. Gotti, good morning.
13: Hey, good morning. Yeah, speaking of views that very few have seen before, how about this? This is the business end of the Space Shuttle Endeavor. At one point, these engines pushed out something like 1.5 million pounds of thrust before sending this up into the heavens. Now, we don't want to show you the full thing just yet, because the way that they reveal it here at the California Science Center is absolutely magical. And it starts with a video tribute that is out of this world.
14: Liftoff for the final launch of Endeavor.
15: In a dark room at the California Science Center, it starts with a trip back through one of the greatest endeavors of modern engineering. 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Breathtaking.
13: I have no words, man. This is crazy.
15: And the view from below, unforgettable.
2: 3 miles was the closest sight during launch because of the enormous force, but almost no one could see this view.
15: Jeffrey Rudolph is president and CEO of the center, and this gigantic complex providing unobstructed up-close views has been a vision more than three decades in the making.
2: you see the whole system, so you can right. see the external tank and the solid rockets, and you get to walk around the whole thing.
15: From standing beneath the engines to seeing inside, where over 25 missions, crews worked and carried critical cargo to orbit, including much of the International Space Station.
16: The word Endeavor all of a sudden rings so true.
2: It does. It really is a great, it's such a fitting name for it, and it's been an amazing endeavor.
15: Dr. Kenneth Phillips wrote the proposal that resulted in NASA awarding the shuttle to the center, which was another endeavor in itself. With 1.5 million people turning out to see the shuttle slowly work its way through the streets of Los Angeles.
17: They thought we were crazy. They truly, truly did.
13: Did
17: they
13: you had think no idea. You were crazy?
17: I did, but it didn't matter.
15: And the process of getting it upright may be even more complex, requiring cranes to meticulously lift each element before crews could secure and connect those boosters, that massive tank, and then, of course, Endeavor itself. All of it in a building still under construction before completing the complex around it. This is the only time a launch configuration has been done outside of a NASA facility.
2: No columns, no shear walls. It's all self-supporting.
10: Do you have a favorite view? Because I'm trying to choose one and I can't.
2: I think they change by day.
16: What do you think this is going to mean to Southern California, to beyond?
17: And at the end of the day, hopefully, it makes us appreciate the planet more, appreciate each other more. Because you don't do things like that if you're not cooperating. You can't.
15: Former astronaut Garrett Reisman hitched his first ride into space aboard Endeavor.
13: When you saw Endeavor stacked on the launch pad, what went through your mind?
18: I got to tell you, it was unbelievable. It looked just like it did on the day I remember going out to launch in it.
15: Now a professor at nearby USC, he hopes the next generation, growing up with a different kind of space race, can truly appreciate the engineering feats of the shuttles, a lot of which is still used in today's Artemis missions.
18: It is a piece of our history that we should be very proud of.
15: Linda Ocean is the lead donor of Endeavor's new home, the Samuel Ocean Air and Space Center, named for her late husband.
19: The shuttle represents everything that Sam loved.
16: This is such a gift to the younger generations.
19: Yeah.
16: What are you hoping they take from this?
19: The excitement of what they can do and the hopes and dreams. I always tell kids, never give up on your dreams because it can happen.
13: Goosebumps. And again, this is the crown jewel, but this exhibit is absolutely sprawling. There is so much in here that we haven't been able to show you. For starters, you see this thing that looks like a launch tower? That's actually a glass platform up there. And if you're not afraid of heights, you can go up there and you'll be able to peer down inside of the flight deck. That's a view that only astronauts who were walking in space would have had. And what's this? This aerospace looking tube? This is a slide. It's a four-story slide that you're able to slide down that kind of simulates the descent that Endeavor would have taken so much to see here. And now, exclusively here on NBC, we can reveal the date that this is opening, November 13th. So start your countdowns, guys.
20: That was cool,
21: Daddy. That would be worth the trip right there. How fun.
20: Yeah.
21: I like how the big reveal, they got the drama going.
20: Oh, that was spectacular.
21: Yeah.
20: And it's
21: open
20: in 5 months. Center, the California Science Center is world class. I mean, it's unbelievable. So, and then you add that to it.
22: Well done, Gotti.
21: Thank you,
20: Gotti.
22: All right, we got Pop Start coming up in just a few minutes. But first, how about one more check of the weather?
20: All right, quick look, see what's going on outside. We are looking at that sunshine returning here in the east. Flood risk in the lower Mississippi River Valley with some severe storms in the Central Plains. Very warm in the Pacific Northwest. That's what's...
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20: 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Everybody's joining for the best time of the
1: morning.
20: Good morning.
1: You guys ready? We're starting off with a good one. Tom Cruise this morning, the A-lister, is gearing up for his next blockbuster by celebrating his storied career on the big screen. The actor posting a new video covering his 46 years in film, looking back on his most memorable roles and ahead to his newest chapter.
3: It's not over. Lightning doesn't strike twice in the same way.
4: When all else fails, you hit it with the truth. You know, the hard truth. Just bang, bang, bang. Mm-hmm. Woo!
1: Oh. I love this. A little self-promotion, right?
5: We love that.
20: I'm here for that.
7: Cocktail is one of the best summer films of
1: all
7: time.
1: Yes, and one of the best soundtracks ever.
7: Yeah, Kokomo.
1: Yes.
7: Oh,
1: all the songs.
7: Oh yeah,
1: look at you. You loved Cocktail?
7: Oh, yeah, I watched it way too early.
1: Same.
22: I was about to say, it came out when you were like seven.
7: Yeah, I know, and I was right there watching it. Oh, I'm dreaming of it.
1: At the end of that video, you notice Tom as Digger Rockwell. He's described as the most powerful man in the world on a frantic mission to prove his humanity's savior, whatever that means. Digger is billed as a comedy of catastrophic proportion and releases in theaters and IMAX in October. I bet it's going to be good. All right, next up, Elizabeth Banks. The actress is heading back to school for her next role. Here's a hint.
8: Seatbelts, everyone! Please let this be a normal field trip with a friend. No way!
1: Mm-hmm. Loved it. Banks will take a ride on the magic school bus, stepping into the shoes of the eccentric science teacher Miss Frizzle. A live-action movie based on the beloved children's books is currently in the works. Of course, the series became a TV show in the 90s with Lily Tomlin taking on the one-of-a-kind teacher's voice. Mike? Kids watch the 90s version.
7: Oh, really?
1: Some of the facts have changed. Like, there aren't nine planets anymore. So, like, you have to, like, correct a couple of things.
7: By the way, it's also a great books.
1: Such good books.
7: Yeah.
1: Yes. You're right.
7: It's cute.
1: All right, next up, Wham. A new documentary is in the works about the 80s band and their historic visit to China. In 1985, Wham became the first Western pop group to visit the country with performances in Beijing and Guangzhou. Using archival and newly digitized footage, the film explores how and why the group made the decision to go and their lasting global impact.
26: George and Andrew were carrying a lot of cultural and economic importance. They were there as ambassadors. No one's done this before.
27: We want everybody to get up and have a quick dance.
26: Wham's timing was exquisite. There was a hunger in China for connection with the West.
28: Had George met those for whom Wham was a life-changing moment, he would have been profoundly moved.
1: I never really knew this whole story. Wham, 10 Days in China, releases in theaters worldwide on July 28th. All right, next up, Jordan Woods, the fiancé of Knicks champ Karl Anthony Towns, made a lot of headlines during their run for her lucky bag. The orange clutch became such a fixture of the Knicks' hot streak, you could say it was a true work of art. And now, like any piece of history, it is being preserved.
7: Wow.
1: Yesterday, the Guggenheim here in New York announced the good luck charm will be on display at the museum, starting today, for 5 days only, the public can check out that now iconic bag in person. You got to see it.
7: That's
1: right?
7: Funny. Yeah,
1: you guys saw it in person.
7: We saw it in real life.
29: She's ready to retire.
7: She said it's time to retire.
29: The Guggenheim can have it. Yeah. It's kind of cool, though.
1: She used it for what it was used for.
7: She's the loveliest.
29: She is.
1: Yeah,
29: sweetie.
1: So right.
29: Is he.
1: I love Kat.
7: Yeah, isn't Kat so cute?
1: The best.
22: Yes.
7: He was in The Devil Wears Prada with me.
1: I know.
7: Oh, nice.
1: That's a flex.
22: By the way,
7: I got it from Tom Cruise.
1: Yeah. Me and Ann and Carol.
22: Kat was with me.
1: And the
22: two. Right around.
1: There you go. Loves some self-promotion.
7: Yeah, exactly.
1: Next up, let's promote Hoda, Making Space. Our pal Hoda's podcast is back for a new season. And speaking of the Knicks, this week Hoda sat down with superfan Mariska Hargitay and talked about her appreciation for the team.
0: here the Knicks have had this profound effect on the city and provided hope, but also the ability to dig deep and all the things that we learn. Never give up. Know what? I mean, Jalen with his captain clutch and Jalen with what he's done and what he's taught us and children.
2: So he's teaching you, Jalen Brunson is teaching you?
0: Every day.
1: 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All right, finally, Dolly Parton. For decades, the Queen of Country has sang about her morning routine.

0: Now, is this not just genius? We are happy to reveal that Cup of Ambition is now a real coffee brand.
1: Of course it is.
0: Oh, and we have the exclusive first taste. It's in partnership with Community Coffee. Dolly's drink is launching in light, medium, and dark roasts.
2: Okay.
0: And you can get it today at the grand opening of Dolly's Tennessee and Travel Stop, right outside of Nashville and across the country later this year.
3: I love the mug.
4: We said the same thing.
3: I wish I had a little cream in my coffee.
0: I know. Yeah. It's good. Straight up black coffee, but it smells delicious.
3: Mm-hmm. Oh, my gosh. I'm feeling so ambitious. I'm going to get a cameo in the Devil Wears Prada 3 today.
5: Let's go.
3: Cheers.
5: Cheers.
2: I love this ambitious.
6: All right. Dylan, thank you. By the way, if you're wondering where Carson is, surprise, surprise, big shocker here, Carson Daly. He's on a golf course again. He has made his way to Cromwell, Connecticut, and TPC River Highlands, where some of the world's top golfers, they're gearing up for the final signature event on the 2026 PGA Tour calendar. Hard to believe it's the last one. This is the Travelers Championship. Carson, good to see you, buddy.
7: Hey guys, good to see you. Popstar is so much more enjoyable with you, Dylan. It's just—it's so. It really
0: no
7: is.
0: No one ever. No.
7: So easy on the eyes. Americans have to stare at a bloated face for 9 minutes. It's really—it's just a nice. I'm just saying, it's a nice change of pace. But guys, 1A, as you all know, is my favorite place to be. If I could be anywhere in the world, it's every morning with you guys. But if I can't be there, it's being out in the world pretending to be an NBC golf announcer, which I get to do today as the world's best just left Shinnecock for the U.S. Open in Long Island. They had a very short drive up north here to Connecticut for, yes, the last Northeast signature event, PGA stop. They've got an incredible field here. They've got basically the top 20 in the world here, defending champ Keegan Bradley. Yes, world number one, Scottie Scheffler. All the big names pretty much are here, but it's a really great event, a couple hours outside the city. Boston's an hour and a half away, so you see Keegan there, big Northeast fan. He's got a lot of fans out here, and it's just going to be a great day, capped by the fact that there's a pro-am today here that I get to play with Dylan. Dylan and I get to play.
0: It seems to be our thing. Carson, we got to play Shinnecock for Media Day before the U.S. Open. Now we get to play today. How are the courses different? What can I expect when I get out on the course with you and your son,
7: Well,
0: Jack?
7: They're night and day from what you just saw at Shinnecock. They're both par 70s. That's a real long golf course. This one's a little bit shorter. Probably a lot of the pros will keep driver in the bag. So you just see a different style of golf out here. But, yeah, no, it's great. I mean, we got Scottie Scheffler who, you know, I mean, Scottie won 7 tournaments last year on the tour, 2 majors. He won 6 events the year before in a major. They say off to a slow start this year, but that's really only by his own standards. He won his first event this year, and he's got 8 top 4 finishes. So he comes in hot. Justin Thomas is another one. Sam Burns is a big name that we're looking forward to today. But we also got the graphics department from Popstar, Jackson Daly, playing with you and me today. And Jim Furyk, our lead analyst at NBC Sports,
6: that's
7: too.
6: A heck of a foursome.
0: I'm a little nervous.
5: It looks beautiful, doesn't it?
6: Carson, awesome. Thank you.
0: Thank you so much,
7: it is,
0: Carson.
7: Guys.
0: Don't be too good at this golf course.
5: Right. Yeah.
0: We need you. I know you have 16 jobs, but he'd be amazing on NBC and Peacock and the Golf Channel. Just saying. The Travelers, Saturday and Sunday, NBC and Peacock. And we do miss you. Hurry back.
6: From golf to basketball, the number one pick from the NBA draft, A.J. Devonza. You're going to hear that name a lot over the years to come. There he is, right after you left the music.
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3: we're ready to reveal our next Read with Jenna pick.
1: Yes. Okay. You're going to love this one. Let's do it. Can we count down? No, I'll
3: three,
1: do it.
3: Two, one.
1: Three, two, one. It is The Shampoo Effect by Jenny Jackson. And guess what, y'all? Jenny is right over there passing out copies to our Plaza fans. You will love this book. It is a delicious summer read centered around a tight-knit circle of friends thrown into disarray when an outsider arrives and falls for one of them. It made me think of my oldest friendships. It's a book about growing up and the loyalty we have to people who have known you forever. It is so fun. I read it on the beach, but you can read it anywhere you want. It is out today.
3: Show it. The Shampoo Effect. I like the title.
1: It's so good.
3: Can you tell us why it's called that, or is that a secret?
1: You can tell why. It's sort of like when you've known the people forever.
3: Yes.
1: The lingering feelings that stay. But there's other reasons.
3: Like shampoo residue?
1: Yeah, shampoo residue. You know, when you've had too much alcohol and the next morning there's a little more left.
3: Yes.
1: You know the shampoo effect? It's like that, but for emotions.
3: Oh.
1: It's out today. Scan that QR code. You're going to love it. 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And while you're at Read with Jenna, you can subscribe to our newsletter.
3: That's right.
1: This is a great, you'll love this one.
3: Okay, good. You know I like a beach read.
1: I know.
3: Not too heavy.
1: No, it's perfect for you. It's funny and clever, and Jenny is a terrific writer.
3: I love it. All right, Jenna, thank you. Coming up, we are going to celebrate Pride Month with a look at the heated rivalry effect, that hit show about two hockey players who fall in love, helping to grow the game's popularity, including a boom in Pride leagues across the country now. But first, this is Today on NBC.
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0: Welcome back. It is Pride Month, and this morning we're taking a look at the growing popularity of hockey within the LGBTQ plus community, thanks in part to a certain TV show.
1: Oh, you know the one. We're talking about Heated Rivalry. Of course, NBC's Joe Fryer's here with the story. Hi, Joe. Good morning.
2: Good morning. It has been 6 months or so since Heated Rivalry mania swept the continent. It's clear the show was not just a fad. This was a seismic shift for hockey, expanding the sport's fan base. NHL attendance soared and ratings for the playoffs broke records. The show also inspired many in the LGBTQ plus community to lace up those skates and hit the ice, some for the first time, looking for competition and community.
3: Not even the summer heat can melt hockey's momentum.
4: One, two, three.
3: These days, the New York City Pride Hockey Alliance boasts nearly 400 active players, polishing their skills and style.
5: We have to address, you have the perfect hockey hair.
6: Oh, so good, yeah.
3: Ian McHale and his lush mullet joined the league a year ago. Before that, he had never even skated.
7: I think having a space that is for the queer community, for joy, for giggles, for kindness, is so essential.
3: A few months into his hockey journey,
8: the two most talked about prospects in the world, Canada's Shane Hollander and Russia's Ilya Rozanov,
3: came a TV show that put the sport in a steamy spotlight.
7: One other reason I wanted to join hockey is because I feel like it's hot. Hockey's just hot, it's fun, and Heated Rivalry just confirmed that.
9: This is such a bad idea. What is?
3: The spicy series about rival pro hockey players who fall in love was a surprise sensation, with actors Connor Story and Hudson Williams finding fame overnight.
10: Think about this.
3: Their lives aren't the only things that changed.
5: Did you notice more people showing up here?
11: We had a scrimmage a week ago, I think, and I didn't know anybody here. I didn't recognize a single person. And they were like, oh yeah, they're all new players. And I was like, what?
3: The New York League is far from alone. Last year, Chicago Pride Hockey had two teams. Now they've got five and could add a sixth this fall.
5: Can you believe one TV show has done all this?
12: I don't think I would have ever, in my wildest dreams in high school, expected any of this.
3: Among the newcomers, Mario Calero.
5: Bottom line, you watch Heated Rivalry and you're like, I think it's time to play hockey.
13: I think that was the final little pushing factor in motivating me, yes.
3: Nervous at first, he quickly felt a sense of belonging, building his confidence.
13: It just permeates not only in our locker room amongst Chicago Pride Hockey, but into everybody's lives that we're able to interact with.
3: It's also permeating the NHL fan base. In the wake of Heated Rivalry and another popular hockey show, Off Campus, the 2026 playoffs were the most watched on record. Viewership among women year over year grew 63%. Still, one question looms large.
5: Is the NHL ready for an openly gay player?
14: I think so.
3: 5 years ago, while playing in the minor leagues, Luke Prokop made history, becoming the first openly gay NHL prospect. He says the reaction among players has been incredibly positive.
14: It's been love, support, curiosity. They're asking questions. They want to know if I have a boyfriend, if he's coming to team parties. And it's been awesome. And I think the NHL is ready for it, too.
3: Until then, rookies like Ian McHale are embracing the moment. In March, he scored his first goal and sent the video to his mom.
7: My mom was like, I feel so proud. And like, it looks like little kid Ian having so much fun. I feel like my little kid is shining when I'm on the ice.
3: Who knew a heated rivalry could create so much harmony?
2: This week, the Chicago Pride Hockey League is going to start shooting for a potential docuseries. Get this. Four different production companies approach them. That's just how much they're growing right now. The organization also has a great relationship with the Chicago Blackhawks. Just got a $25,000 grant from the team's foundation. That money will go toward beginner classes for all those new players who are signing up. This is a movement.
0: I was going to say, a lot of folks probably thought it was a moment. It is not. It is quite the movement.
2: It's growing like that man's mullet.
0: I was going to say, that was a beautiful mullet.
2: Yeah. It's in the beautiful hockey world, mullet. We call that lettuce.
0: Yes.
1: Joe, thank you very much.
0: Up next, get ready to shop, folks. Day two of Prime Day. And our Shop Today team, they've done some digging. They've come up with the best deals under $50. But first, this is Today on NBC.
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0: All right, we are back. More Prime Day deals. It is day two of Amazon's big event. So our Shop Today friends have sorted through the offerings. This morning, they've got some of the best they found, and they're all under 50 bucks.
1: Everything's under 50.
0: Under 50 bucks. Lifestyle fashion contributor Melissa Garcia is here. And you know what to do if you are at home right now. You just scan that QR code at the bottom of your screen to shop along with us. This is a timeless beauty classic, you said?
1: Yes. This one has been around for decades. Behind me, they were even saying these are our favorite lipsticks. So this is from Clinique, and it's their Almost lipstick. It's been around for decades because the formulation is really created to look great on all skin tones. So there's three different colors, including their iconic Black Honey. I think almost everyone knows about this. And don't let the shade in the tube fool you. It goes on super, super sheer. It's really hydrating. It's the most beautiful color. It feels so good on your lips. It's 30% off, so this is under $18 now. And last month, Amazon sold 40,000 at full price, so these are going to move really quick. There's me in my car yesterday wearing it.
0: Yeah, this is great. 30%
1: off. Yep.
0: I love a serum.
1: Okay, so
0: this is a nighttime serum.
1: This is great, and this is a luxury serum. So we often don't see deep discounts from luxury beauty products, but this one is amazing. So this is from Sunday Riley. Doesn't really have a scent. It's really nice and natural. But what's great about the one that you're holding, that's their CEO Glow. So that one is packed with vitamin C and turmeric. The vitamin C
0: turmeric.
1: So the vitamin C and turmeric work together to hydrate and brighten your complexion. And the vitamin C is also really good to help reduce sun damage and also reduce any sort of signs of fine lines and damages. It really works so well. We swear by this one here at the Shop Today team. And then we also have the sleep oil. So this one's packed with retinol. So put this on at night. It sinks and seeps into your skin. I used it when I woke up in the morning. I really felt like this dewy glow. It also helps to reduce the appearance of pores and fine lines and wrinkles. And this right now is 40% off. We don't see discounts like that often from this brand.
0: So this during the day, this at night.
1: Perfect.
0: Okay.
1: Day and night. Yep.
0: Day and night. Oh, get a pair of headphones.
1: Okay, so
0: JBL, it's a great brand, and they're not ridiculously overpriced.
1: They're not. So what's great now, too, it's really hard to find a name brand pair of noise cancellation, Bluetooth compatible headphones.
0: Can't hear you. Can't hear you.
1: No, at under $50. These normally retail for $129.99. Right now, they're on promotion for 62% off.
0: That's a deal.
1: Under $50. Like, you can't go wrong. These are great if you're traveling, at the office, working out. We're just passing out some goodies right now. But these...
0: I don't have a charger, but...
1: These are amazing.
0: You just turned double digits. It felt like you
1: needed a gift. Happy birthday. Yes.
0: Happy birthday for Melissa.
1: Yeah,
0: meanwhile,
1: but these,
0: the Shop Today team,
1: they're like,
0: they're
1: ready
0: please,
1: to kill
0: God, Craig.
1: It's okay. Sorry, Amazon. But these are honestly amazing. Under $50. Again, they're noise cancellation. They have ambient sound options. They also, when you take them off, they automatically stop playing music.
0: Oh, that's
1: and then when
0: good.
1: You put them back on, they start... Really great product from JBL. And again, under $50, it's 62%.
0: And you can
1: off.
0: Also advance the song, too.
1: Everything. It has all of the features you'd want in a great pair of quality headphones.
0: This is my favorite product out here. Full disclosure, I have one of these. They work.
1: It's so funny because I always see people in them and I'm like, is that worth it?
0: Yeah,
1: do these actually
0: they
1: work?
0: Do.
1: They're amazing. So these are neck cooling fans. So this one has 41,000 five-star reviews on Amazon. People are loving this and perfect for the summer. Like, you're golfing, if you're walking outside, when do you use yours?
0: Sometimes I have to use it in the studio because it gets so warm, but I use it outside.
1: You keep the studio freezing.
0: No. And next weekend for the 4th of July for our coverage, I think I'm going to wear one of these, too.
1: Honestly, they're amazing. This one has 78 different vents. It really blows air, but it's super quiet. I honestly didn't even realize it was on until I put it on because it's so quiet. Really lightweight. And works so well, and under $25 right now.
0: That's worth the deal.
1: 30% off. Yep.
0: You know, and also what I also like about it, it holds a charge for a long time.
1: It does. 16 hours. Yep.
0: Look, it's right. Wow. Right off the top of your head.
1: I know. Look at that.
0: Now, what do you love about this Kate Spade
1: wallet? 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And as you can see, it magnetically attaches to the back of compatible phones. So it makes it really easy to not have to carry a bag. I know us ladies sometimes
0: it also
1: really
0: folds out.
1: The tri-fold option is really cool because it's almost like a full-size wallet on the back of your phone. You have everything you need, really easy. This one's a little bit of a slimmer, sleeker version, but so great. We love this one. Amazing from Kate Spade. And then we also have for the guys.
0: Oh, you got one for the boys.
1: One for the boys. This is from Timberland. 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
0: All right, happy day two.
1: Happy day two of Prime Day, guys. Get shopping.
0: Is there day three?
1: Are we doing it again? There is. Okay. There is. I'll be back tomorrow.
0: We will see you tomorrow. To buy any of these items, again, you just scan that QR code, or you can check out today.com/Prime Day. We are back in a moment. But first, this is Today on NBC.
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0: We are back. A big thanks to the crowd that came out and stuck around on this beautiful day. We actually have time for a crowd moment. So I'm going, oh, Jesse. What's your name?
1: Charlotte.
0: You're Charlotte. Where's Jesse?
1: Right here.
0: Where y'all from?
1: Pittsburgh.
0: Pittsburgh. Oh, I love that you also talk in unison. And what brings you to the city?
1: My 50th birthday trip, and my son just graduated, but he didn't want to get up early and be here today.
0: Well, guess what? You missed out. What's his name?
1: Owen.
0: Owen, haha. All right, so you checked off New York City. You checked off today's show. You've got one box that's empty. Who do you want to meet?
1: Al.
0: Al Roker. I just so happen to know an Al Roker.
2: Hi there.

0: morning, honey.
1: Oh, that's
0: yeah.
2: Hey, buddy. What's your name?
3: Cosby.
2: All right. Nice to see you. Where are you from?
3: Florida.
2: All right. Well, we will be pals. All right. All right, buddy. There you go.
1: Everybody wants to be pals with that.
0: I know. Making dreams come true.
4: I love it. Thank you, guys. Thanks again. And enjoy those headphones, buddy. They're under warranty for 2 years. Stick around. We got a packed third hour today. June Diane Raphael from the new Legally Blonde prequel will join us.
1: Plus, we've got some fun suggestions for summer and 4th of July party crafts.
5: Oh, happy golfing today.
1: Thank you. Wish me luck.
5: You don't need it. You got a skill. 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

0: This morning on the third hour of Today, deep sea dispute. Inside the legal battle over plans to auction jewelry and other items recovered from the wreckage of the Titanic, why the U.S. government is fighting to stop the sale. Plus, he's number one.
1: Anise Dibansa Jr.
0: We're going to sit down with the freshman phenom turned NBA star overnight when top draft pick A.J. Dibansa joins us live in Studio 1A. Then later, from the new Legally Blonde prequel series, L, actress June Diane Raphael stops by. And on Today Food, who let the dogs out? That's right, we're jazzing up a summer favorite with new ways to enjoy those hot dogs. Today, Wednesday, June 24th, 2026. Live from Studio 1A in Rockefeller Plaza, this is the third hour of Today. Good morning, everybody. Welcome to the third hour of Today. I'm Al, along with Dylan and Craig. Thank you so much for starting your morning off on us on a special morning.
2: It is.
0: Because, of course, what day is it?
3: Mike.
4: There
3: what day
4: comes.
3: Is it, Mike?
4: Never gets old.
5: I just
4: never
5: found my socks that you gave me.
2: I gave them to you like last year.
5: No,
2: what are you going to wear?
5: I lost them and found them.
0: We have a big hump day show.
2: Wear the camel socks?
0: Yeah. We're going to start with that legal fight over artifacts that were salvaged from the Titanic.
5: You didn't like our conversation?
0: I'm just moving through.
5: The company that is in charge of the wreckage site wants to sell them instead of just putting them on display. But the U.S. government is saying not so fast. Our Kaylee Hartung is here with more on the fight. This is interesting.
6: It really is, guys. More than 5,000 artifacts have been recovered from the bottom of the ocean since that wreck. Wreckage was discovered. Think about the gorgeous personal pieces of jewelry to kitchen items and decor from the ship. But how do you police the bottom of the ocean? Who owns those items? And what's best for public interest? Those are the questions. Now up for debate in court.
7: To conduct some further studies.
8: An attempt to auction artifacts recovered from the Titanic is sinking. A sapphire and diamond ring, a heart-shaped pendant necklace, and a bracelet personalized for Amy are among the 100 items RMS Titanic Inc., the company responsible for overseeing the historic site, now wants to sell. But according to newly unsealed court documents obtained by NBC News, the U.S. government says that would violate the company's legal commitment to ensure that all recovered artifacts were conserved together for the benefit of the public interest. Last month, a lawyer for the company telling the New York Times it believes the law of the case permit the sale and that it is consistent with its obligations. Tim Taylor has spent his career recovering deep sea historical artifacts.
9: In your experience, how contentious can a legal battle like this get?
10: You have artifacts that are worth money and people are going to want to go get them. You have to put some kind of rules in play. And I think this is where the courts come in.
8: Following the 1985 discovery of the Titanic wreckage in the North Atlantic, thousands of items have been retrieved. RMS Titanic has profited from putting them on display around the world for more than 35 million visitors. While previous attempts by the company to auction artifacts have been stopped by the courts, memorabilia saved by survivors and rescuers has sold for eye-popping sums.
11: A gold pocket watch worn by the richest passenger on the Titanic just sold for a record-breaking $1.5 million.
8: Earlier this year, this life jacket went for more than $900,000, and a seat cushion from a lifeboat sold at the same event for more than $500,000.

0: Global fascination of the ill-fated ocean liner endures. From the big screen,
1: I'll never let go,
0: to Broadway, taking fans on a musical voyage, reimagining the 1997 movie. And this National Geographic documentary, giving viewers an unprecedented look underwater, more than a century after the most famous shipwreck in history.
2: So RMS Titanic says on its website they do not own the Titanic, but they do own their responsibility to carry on Titanic's legacy and share its historical and profoundly human significance, guys. So they have tried to take items to auction before for the purpose of funding future exploration of that wreckage, but the courts have always denied these requests, so it seems like they're facing a real uphill battle to do it now.
3: It really is a complicated, if not unprecedented, question.
2: It truly is.
3: Right.
4: Yeah. Right. And if you can't find family members who own those artifacts, what do you do?
5: I think it should be on display. Keep it together. It should be artifacts for other people to see.
2: That's what the U.S. government believes, and that's what the courts have ruled thus far. So.
3: All right. Keep us posted.
6: No finders, keepers.
3: Not when it comes to the Titanic and the artifacts. No. Thank you, Kaylee. Now to the highlight of the NBA offseason. The league holding its annual draft last night, welcoming a new class of rookies. And this year, those Washington Wizards had the number one pick, and they went with a 6'9" phenom who can flat out score.
7: With the first pick in the 2026 NBA draft, the Washington Wizards select Anise Dibansa Jr. from Brigham Young University.
3: AJ Dibansa, there he is, the 19-year-old freshman from BYU joining an elite club. And guess what, folks? He is here to tell us all about it, playing one of our favorite songs, Little Round Ball Walk, rock for AJ. Come on out, good sir.
4: The lights are going.
3: Congratulations. Oh, yeah. Congrats again. We don't have NBA-style chairs.
4: I know, these chairs are a little short.
3: But we got your chair there.
8: This works.
3: You've had a long 16 hours, I guess, or 12 hours or so. How'd you celebrate last night? Or did you have time to celebrate last night?
8: Yeah, those were after party that family and friends attended, so it was good.
3: Nice, well-behaved after party, because you're only 19, so, yes. Wizards have made a lot of changes, as you know, so far during the offseason. Have you heard from any of your new teammates yet? Have you heard from the coaches?
8: Yes, I heard from Brian yesterday, but I heard from Trey Young, Alex Starr, and Keyshawn George last night.
3: What would they say?
8: They're just excited to come meet me, come watch me play, and they're dirty.
3: They put you on a text thread already? You're already on the Wizards
8: thread? Nah. They called from another person's phone.
3: They didn't want you to have their number just in case.
4: Al used to do that to me when I first started, too.
5: So you had this amazing freshman season last season, leading the nation for scoring for a freshman. For folks who haven't watched you play, how would you describe your game?
8: To like a real hooper, I'm probably super simple and efficient, but like to the outside world, I'm probably like super exciting to watch because you're probably just going to see a hella dunks, like my first 10 clips.
5: All right. I like dunks.
3: Super exciting to watch.
4: I know two people who think you're super exciting to watch. I just met your mom and dad, Chelsea and Ace. They're from Boston, so I had a nice conversation with them. They have been by your side throughout this whole journey. What does that mean to you?
8: It's meant a lot. Obviously, just knowing them since birth lately, and them having my emotional support, and them supporting me, and then along with my sisters, it's been great.
4: Yeah, you posted about your dad on Father's Day, obviously, last weekend. Nice throwback photo. I mean, he's your manager, so to have him by your side.
8: Well, he's my dad. He doesn't have the manager label. He's my dad, but he just, handles a lot of this stuff.
3: Mom, Dad, when you were sitting there last night watching your little boy just sort of have his dreams come true there over at Barclays, what was going through your minds?
9: Nervous. Very, very nervous. But, we're just happy to be here. He works so hard. And we're proud of him, but he should be proud of himself no matter what. So,
3: what about you, Dad?
10: Well, he made a lot of sacrifices. And I told him all the time, you work hard, it will pay off. And here we are.
5: Well, I'm sure you guys did, too. Made a lot of sacrifices.
3: Yeah, so. Well done. Any players in particular you looking most forward to facing off against in that rookie season?
8: Kevin Durant's my favorite player.
3: KD.
8: Probably Shannon Court with him. We put kind of special.
3: And awesome. If my math is right, KD, he may have been in the league longer than you've been alive. Or pretty doggone close to it.
8: No, he got drafted when I was born.
3: Yes. All right. Off by 1 year. Congratulations. Washington's very excited to have you, and the NBA's excited to have a new face. So
8: sure.
3: Best
8: Thank
3: of luck. Come back anytime, okay? What's the next order of business? What are you going to do today?
8: Go to D.C.
3: Go to D.C.
5: All right.
3: Going to the new hometown. All right.
5: Stop at Ben's Chili Bowl.
3: Yes. Stop at
8: Someone
3: Ben's.
8: Told me that yesterday.
3: Absolutely.
8: So I might have to go.
3: Right there on U Street. Good luck next season.
8: Thank
3: okay?
8: you.
3: And by the way, this fall, the NBA returning with a tip-off on NBC and Peacock.
5: You know, Craig's got a condo down there. You could probably, until you find a place to stay, probably.
3: I'll talk to Mom and Dad. But here's the thing. Now that I know what you're making, the rent just went up. So.
5: All right. Coming up. Our dynamic duo, Joy Bauer and Dr. Natalie Azar, here for today's checklist. They're going to help us treat and prevent painful acid reflux. Then later, June Diane Raphael is live in Studio 1A talking about her new series. It's a prequel to Legally Blonde. Third hour of today will be...
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1: Come on, Jake. It's time to get up for school.
2: I can't go to school. I'm sick.
1: What's wrong?
2: I think I have acid reflux disease.
1: Really? Acid reflux disease? Where does it hurt?
2: My head?
1: Nice try.
2: My throat?
1: Get up.
3: Love a good throwback clip. This morning on today's checklist, we are talking about the uncomfortable, painful, burning feeling known as acid reflux. Here to tell us how to prevent it and also manage it, our dynamic duo, NBC News medical contributor, Dr. Natalie Azar, and today nutrition and health expert, Joy Bauer. The duo we love.
4: Hey, guys.
3: So let's get into it. Acid reflux. What is it? Who's more likely to get it?
4: Okay. So you probably have all heard the term GERD, G-E-R-D. That stands for gastroesophageal reflux disease. And the problem is in the name. It does have to do with acid reflux. So if you think about it, when we eat food from the start to the finish, we want food and digestive products to go in one direction, and that is down. Sometimes at the very end of the esophagus, which is that tube between the mouth and the stomach, there's a one-way valve that keeps things going in that direction, and sometimes that muscle can get kind of weak, and we get acid and other stomach contents that come up into the esophagus that causes acid reflux. One of the most common symptoms, of course, is heartburn. Every once in a while, we've all experienced it. You eat a heavy meal, you eat something spicy, you feel it, not an issue. But once it starts to become a problem a couple of times a week, every single week, that becomes a disease if it starts to impact your life. Risk factors, as I mentioned, sort of that weakened muscle and valve, and things that can exacerbate that weakened muscle include obesity, pregnancy, right? Because you're pushing on the stomach, pushes the contents back up, smoking, also things like a hiatal hernia, that's a little hole in the diaphragm that can also weaken that muscle, and connective tissue diseases, scleroderma, things like that.
5: So Joy, what are some of the foods or habits that can exacerbate this?
6: So here's the thing. Reflux triggers are very personal. So in other words, somebody could eat an entire plate of spicy tacos and be totally fine. Another person has a cup of coffee or a small piece of chocolate, and suddenly they have burning in their chest. So I'm going to go over a whole list of things, but it's about sort of investigating and determining what your personal triggers are and then cutting back. So there's two different camps. In the first camp, we have coffee, caffeine, alcohol. We also have peppermint at the bottom, and I'm going to throw chocolate in there as well. These foods relax that valve that sits at the top of your stomach, which makes it easier for food to sneak back up. Now, the second grouping, fried food, fatty foods, spicy foods, also citrus fruits and tomatoes. So they do something different. They're inherently either acidic or they're irritating. So if you have an inflamed esophagus, they're going to worsen those feelings. A few other things I'm going to throw in. Some people react to bubbles, carbonated beverages, and also peppers, onions, and garlic. But again, it's not about eliminating all these foods. It's about being a reflux detective, writing down what you eat, when you eat, figuring out what is worsening your symptoms, then pulling back, and you will feel markedly better.
5: Really quickly, is this one of those things where years ago it was fine? I never had any sort of acid reflux. But now if I have like something with tomato sauce in it after like 5 or 6 o'clock, 3 hours later, I'm like, oh, wow. Is that normal? Like, can you age it? Do you age into it?
4: Yes.
5: Okay.
4: And I think also, I mean, between medications and food and lifestyle and all of those things, yes. And although I will say about, 20% at least up to a third of adults have it. Much lower percentage, but even children can have it. So yes, it's something you can acquire as you get older.
5: So how do you manage it? What do we do?
4: Well, first of all, in terms of diagnosis, there is this upper endoscopy, which is when they take a scope down and they look at the esophagus and they can see if it's irritated and inflamed. They can make a diagnosis that way. If they're not 100% sure the esophagus looks normal, they can stick a little capsule, which is a pH monitor, into the endoscopy and keep it there for a couple of days. They can measure how much acid is being produced. And then something called manometry, which is, actually testing how well the esophagus functions as a muscle. In terms of treatment, lifestyle, super, super important. If you have weight to lose, you need to lose weight. But antacids, over-the-counter, Maalox, Tums, that works quickly, but kind of the effect goes away very quickly. Then we have Pepcid, Zantac. Those are over-the-counter antacid or acid blockers. The bigger group called PPIs or proton pump inhibitors, sort of the mainstay of treatment that lasts for much, much longer and can prevent attacks. And then we also have some muscle relaxants and surgery in refractory cases.
3: I was always told to take a shot of apple cider vinegar if you have acid reflux. Is there anything to that?
6: No.
3: Okay.
6: No.
3: It always worked.
6: So when it comes to food, small meals are your absolute best friends. I tell people to imagine your stomach like an overstuffed suitcase. If you're going to pack too tight, things are going to push up. So small meals are your absolute best friends. The other thing is to choose flat water over fizzy water, again, because the bubbles can sometimes increase the pressure. Fiber, once again, reigns supreme, and it's kind of like intuitive. Fiber helps to move things along, so it's not going to allow food to sit in your stomach too long. And if you can, try to eat dinner at least 3 hours before bed, because you eat a big meal, you lay down, gravity is going to set in, and you're going to experience
3: this
6: that heartburn.
3: Very helpful and entertaining.
4: Oh, good. Well, entertaining is important.
6: Yeah.
4: We are a TV show.
5: Yes.
3: All right, for Joy's full list of reflux friendly foods, head over to today.com.
5: All right, so to come, two talented actors live here in Studio 1A. June Diane Rayfield is here. She's going to tell us all about the return of Elle Woods in her new Legally Blonde prequel series. And then Corbin Blue. Corbin's also here. He's going to share his return to the Broadway stage. He's also pulling back the curtain on his daily apple ritual. We will explain when the third hour of today comes.
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0: Hi, I'm Elle Woods, and this is Breezer Woods, and we're both Gemini vegetarians. I have a bachelor's degree in fashion merchandising from CULA, and I was a Zeta Lambda Nu sweetheart, president of my sorority, Delta Nu, and last year I was homecoming queen.
1: It is hard to believe it's been 25 years since Reese Witherspoon stepped onto the Harvard University campus as the bubbly Elle Woods in the hit film Legally Blonde.
2: Well, now the iconic character is back for a new prequel series following her high school days in the 90s.
3: June Diana Raphael, who we know and love from projects like Grace and Frankie, well, she's taking on the role of Elle's mother, Ava. And in this episode, she shares a pretty big birthday surprise with her daughter.
4: Tell me about what?
5: How when I was pregnant, your dad had a pool at the office and everybody bet on which day you'd be born.
4: Not ringing any bells.
5: No, you remember. It's so fun. We wanted to stay in the good graces of the head of Cedars Plastic Surgery Division, who had placed a bet on June 20th.
4: Which worked out for him because I was born on June 20th.
5: And for us, look at the fabulous life we lead. We have a favorite bistro in Paris and a pilot on speed dial. We use summer as a verb.
4: Mom, when was I born?
5: June 21st.
4: Mom.
5: Whoops.
3: That's good. That's good.
5: The details are hard. So close. Yeah, so close.
3: June, welcome back.
5: I'm so happy to be here.
3: You posted on Instagram that you actually auditioned for the Dog Bruiser.
5: You know what? Hollywood has no imagination, and I don't know who he slept with to get that role.
3: You landed the gig of Mom. I mean, there's a lot of folks are really excited about this series. What can people expect?
5: Oh, my gosh.
3: There's not a lot of backstory in the movie.
5: No, certainly not for my character. There's, you know, she does a beautiful job, but it's limited real estate. Yeah. So in a way, for an actor, it's so great because you can kind of create and build the character yourself and the world. So, yeah, it's really exciting. You get to see Elle in high school at 15 and track her, you know, becoming the amazing, confident, unapologetic woman we meet in the first film.
2: So June, you grew up in the 90s along with the rest of
5: us. Let's not age me out. Well, let's not get too specific with those numbers.
2: It's not even possible for you. You're ageless.
5: Thank you. That's
2: right. But what do you miss from the 90s?
5: You know what? I miss the landline.
6: Yes, I'm trying to bring it back.
5: I know. And there's some. I was explaining to some of the kids on set that, you know, we have a scene where Elle's getting on the phone and we're getting on the phone at the same time. I said, when I grew up and a friend called and one of my sisters picked up on the other line, you know, you're talking to them and you're like, get off the phone! Screaming at family members in people's ears.
3: That was fun.
5: It was fun, and I miss the buttons.
6: Yes.
3: Yeah.
6: You know,
3: or call waiting, like you get the.
7: You get angry with somebody, you could slam
5: down
7: the phone.
5: Yes, it felt good.
6: For my kids, and it's like a touch-tone phone.
5: Yes.
6: But then they realize it's corded to the wall, so they start to walk away, and then it dropped on the floor, and the whole thing smashed into pieces.
5: That's going to happen.
6: Learn to stand in one place.
5: Well, I did get my son one of those tin cans that does not use social media.
6: That.
5: It's a great idea, but I watched him pick it up for the first time and just talk in it like this. I was like, oh, honey, you got to put that to your ear.
3: That's how it works.
6: So as we mentioned in the beginning, it's been 25 years since Legally Blonde came out, but I know the cast of the movie came together with the cast of the series. What was it like to have everyone together?
5: It was very emotional. I think that I was surprised that everyone was weeping. I mean, it was just, I think the beautiful thing about Reese's performance in the movie is this character is so beloved and means so much to so many people. I mean, women went to law school because Elle Woods did it.
3: You're
5: There's real data around that. So she's just seeing someone who's hyper feminine and loves fashion and pink and hair and makeup, and who's also really smart.
3: Yep, whip smart.
5: And yes, and demands to be taken seriously. That meant a lot to the women who saw that movie. So it was very emotional.
3: Someone spotted you guys actually filming on the Plaza a few weeks ago.
5: Paparazzi is always after me. I want to live a normal life.
3: I know. The struggle is real, June.
5: It's hard for me.
3: I know it is. The series hasn't even come out yet. There's the picture of you guys filming on the Plaza.
5: That. Yeah, that's great. Like imagery.
3: You've already been picked up for a second season.
5: I know.
3: That's a big deal.
5: It really is, actually. It never happens. And so it's just such a huge vote of confidence from Prime Video and the show. And we've wrapped the second season. That shot out here was our last shot of the second season.
3: Well, when's the second season coming out?
5: Can you just let me get through this first season first. So I'm here to promote. It's coming out next year, I think.
6: Which means we get to have you back.
5: Yes, I'll That's be right. back.
2: And
5: I'll
2: we found back. Out an interesting fact. Your name, who are you named after?
5: I'm named after June Cleaver from Leave It to Beaver. It's actually born in January. My mom loved June Cleaver, was nothing like her, bless her soul, but I think very much so wanted to be. She was that iconic mom who, you know, did Breakfast
2: and now you're
5: and
2: playing
5: girls.
2: A TV
5: and
2: mom.
5: Yes, I am.
3: I love that. Yes, I all full circle. June, thank you.
5: Thank you.
3: Elle premieres July 1st on Prime Video.
6: All right, just ahead, actor Corbin Bleu is live in Studio 1A to tell us about his new role, taking on a classic character, and we'll look back on his high school musical days. Then later, just in time for 4th of July, fun ways to decorate for your parties, including the flag trend that's become a hit online.
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6: We are taking a trip to the Great White Way with our next guest. Corbin Bleu is a triple threat, best known for playing Chad in the High School Musical franchise, celebrating its 20th anniversary this year.
3: Well, now Corbin is back on Broadway in The Great Gatsby. He plays Nick Carraway, neighbor to mysterious millionaire Jay Gatsby.
2: And Corbin's here to talk all about it. Good to see you.
3: It's welcome back.
11: Good to see y'all. So good to be back in New York, back on Broadway. Having the time of my life.
5: Yeah.
2: You know, The Great Gatsby is one of those characters, one of those books that is so ingrained in us, you know, reading them in high school and going through it. Was there any trepidation in taking a role like this?
11: No. As a matter of fact, when I first read it, it was in middle school. Hmm. It became one of my favorite books, so much so that it was given to me as my 18th birthday gift. I was given an original publication.
3: Ooh, wow.
11: That I still have to this day. It's over 100 years old at this point. My love when I first read the book, as most people, when they the love that they get from it, is Gatsby. It's the parties. It's the opulence. But I play Nick Carraway, who he narrates the book.
3: Yeah.
11: The entire story is through his eyes. So it's been wonderful to get to dive into it in a completely new way.
6: This is your fifth time on Broadway.
11: Fifth time on Broadway.
6: You played Nick. You actually were nominated for an Olivier Award.
11: In London.
6: In the London production.
11: Yeah.
6: And now you're here on Broadway. I mean, is it different at all?
11: Yeah. So, I mean, the biggest difference is when I did it in London, I originated the role. So we're in the rehearsal room together. You're building the show. Here, I'm replacing. Mm-hmm. So you only get to work with the other people that are also coming in and replacing, which was just Reeve Carney and John Bellman, who play our Gatsby and our Tom. And when you're in the rehearsal room with them, you have one other person that's reading everybody else's lines. You only get to do one show with everyone else called a put-in.
6: Really?
11: Where, yes, you do a put-in with there's no one in the audience. You do the whole show with the band, costumes, everything. And then that night, you're on.
6: Oh, my gosh.
11: And you just have to start to learn. But that's the thing. But the thing is, you played the character, but now I'm playing it with completely new people who have a very different take on it. And I feel like just it was a great exercise because it becomes very ingrained in your body to do it a certain way. And then you just have to be present, listen,
6: roll with it.
3: We hear that you have an unusual tradition before each performance that you eat one of just a Granny Smith apple?
11: I do. Granny Smith apple
3: what's the
11: before
3: story
11: every
3: there?
11: Show.
3: How did that start?
11: It started because I was working on voice. Oh! I have a show tonight.
3: They're perfect.
11: This is perfect.
3: We've got you covered for the
11: Look
3: next
11: at this.
3: Weeks.
11: Well, here's one thing that I love about the apples is the snap to it, but it's also the shape. So for singing, you're always concentrating on lifting the soft palate, and there's an immediate reaction that happens. As you bite, there's that perfect shape of singing. It's a great sugar boost, but not without the crash.
6: Mm-hmm. And the tartness.
11: And the tartness of it, yes. And it actually helps with, like, not having the snapping sounds as you're singing.
3: Maybe we should start that before.
7: I was going to say, what's going on in that app?
11: Yeah, it regulates. It's really great.
2: You know, you've had a long and illustrious career in this business. And you've gotten to train with the one, the only Debbie Allen.
11: That's correct.
2: What is it about her that has been so special with your
11: life? So when Miss Allen opened the Dance Academy, her Debbie Allen Dance Academy, the first year, I think it was in 2000, I was one of the first 13 boys at the Dance Academy.
2: Oh,
11: and I was there for several years after that. The amount of the genres that we got within dance, from, of course, ballet and jazz and tap, but African and salsa and cirque, just a wide variety. And of course, Ms. Allen herself was always about discipline.
3: Yeah.
11: And I think to this day that discipline, that ability to just, no matter what's going on, mm-hmm. when it comes time to show up, you just know how to turn on.
2: Well, guess what? Miss Allen's got a little message for you.
11: Oh, no. Come on.
10: Corbin, surprise, surprise. I am here to sing your praises and to applaud you. I've watched you since you were a little, 12-year-old at the Debbie Allen Dance Academy, always coming in early, staying late to get it right, a little cute, chubby boy. And look at you now, matinee idol. I can't wait to see you in the Great Gatsby. You are a dream come true and giving a light and a path for millions of young black and brown young people that want to do what you do. Mwah!
3: Oh, man, that's cool.
2: That's pretty special.
6: I'm going to cry. Oh,
11: my God. Oh, my God. Please send that to me. I'm in shock right now. That was beautiful. Wow. She has always been one of my biggest mentors and someone that I always hark back to whenever I'm performing. And I think about her, and I think about the important morals that she has given me and what she's instilled in me. That was so beautiful.
2: Wow.
11: Oh, my God.
3: You clearly had an impact on her, too. Yeah. So.
11: Oh,
3: that's
11: thank you.
3: Congrats on all the things.
11: Thank you. Thank
3: always
11: you. Thank
3: good.
11: You.
3: How about them apples.
11: That's
2: apples. All right. Don't forget, catch Corbin on Broadway in The Great Gatsby. Tickets on sale right now.
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1: This morning, we are getting into the star-spangled spirit with fun and easy crafts for your parties this summer. So here to help us spark some creativity this morning is lifestyle expert Shannon Doherty. Shannon.
2: Hi. Welcome back.
3: Thank you for having me back. Okay, summer party, right?
2: Yeah.
3: The first thing your guests see is the front door. That sets the entire tone. So you guys know I love a front door wreath.
1: Yes.
3: And this one, I'm obsessed with because it's upcycling. It's just jeans. I literally made this out of taking some old jeans that either our kids grew out of or I don't like anymore. And I can show you guys, you cut them into strips, and then you just wrap them around a wire wreath. Like, it's very simple. You can also use ribbon.
2: Yeah.
3: You can use handkerchiefs for it. But look how
1: That's cool.
3: And I mean, it costs nothing. You just upcycle the jeans you have at home.
2: And this is great because you can wear these
3: strips.
2: This weekend, right?
3: Yeah, now Craig has some cut-off shorts
2: like
3: he can
2: wear.
3: There you go. A two-for-one, a craft and a new outfit all in one. But easy to do.
2: This has become quite the trend online.
3: So this is trending everywhere. With America 250, the whole vibe is like that nostalgia, vintage feel.
1: Mm-hmm.
3: So this one's fun.
1: Old
3: looking. Make something new, make it look old.
1: Yes.
3: So
1: you get
3: some tea bags, put it in hot water, and then those simple flags that you can get anywhere, dip them in the tea. So you want to try?
1: Sure.
3: You just let them soak there. I did mine overnight. You really need, like, you want to dip one in? Two, three hours.
1: Okay.
3: And then look. After when they come out, they have that vintage feel to them.
1: That's really cool.
3: And I even framed one to look like I put that in our entry now, but simple. My kids loved. You can use
2: it.
3: My kids love doing it. It looks old.
1: You just stand outside and keep waving it.
3: You can put them all over to decor.
2: How about some nice patriotic candles?
3: My son Colton and I were literally doing this for an hour. It's so simple to do. You can get any type of candles. I got these taper ones and some paint. They actually sell now wax candle paint, or you can use acrylic paint. Mm-hmm. You want to try out?
2: Okay.
3: I use these little wood tools and you just start painting right on the candle. Like, it's actually very simple.
1: That's fun.
3: And look how pretty they look like. Beautiful, festive candles. Mm-hmm. It's a fun craft, like great for a girls' night craft party.
1: Yeah.
3: And then also a little bonus I did. These are just dollar store candle holders.
2: Yeah. Uh-huh.
3: I spray painted them red and blue and you're done.
2: Shannon, what is this
1: thing?
3: Okay. So now any summer party, not just 4th of July, I made our own trays. I literally took a piece of wood, painted on it, sprayed it with a little Mod Podge, and look how cute that is.
2: That's
3: for
2: really
3: a summer tray. And what I used, I took this one off. You can pull that cabinet pole just to show you, but you just glue it down. It's just a cabinet pole.
2: Oh,
3: it's simple,
2: I can see
3: right?
2: Lindsay doing that.
1: Really
2: cool. I could.
3: It's very fun.
2: That.
3: I love that. And then again, the front door sets the party. These are just front door mats. Ooh. I used.
1: Did you make these?
3: Yeah, so this is a normal one. You can cut it into a semicircle or buy one.
1: I see.
3: And then I spray painted them.
2: Oh.
3: The trend right now is fruit inspired summer decor in neon colors. So we painted this. Watermelon.
1: So specific.
3: It is. It is all over. And a lemon. So simple. And then lastly,
2: Dylan in one of these hats.
3: How cute are these? Right?
1: You mean you want me to
3: make your own summer craft hat.
1: Kinda
3: like, fun
1: outfit.
3: To make at the party. People can bring home as a souvenir. And the best part is to personalize them. I just used pipe cleaners. Like, you can write names. You can write
1: it
3: summer
1: nice
3: beach.
1: With the bow on the back.
3: Add some ribbon. My daughter and I had so much fun.
2: Making
3: these.
2: Simple,
3: right?
2: Yeah.
3: I mean, literally a dollar. And look at you guys. Ready for your summer party. Entertained.
1: Wait, turn around. So
3: Al's got a new look for him. Look at the bow. Dylan's ready.
2: Why does that make me laugh so much? But you want to be my boss.
3: No, I should have made Craig one.
2: I'm good.
3: Thank you guys so much. Of course.
2: We've got the decorations. Now we got to get to food. We're going to show you some creative ways to serve up a summer staple. Hot dog flowers, anyone? We'll explain when Third Hour Today comes right back. Hot dog flowers. What are you doing?
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0: 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She's going to take our dogs from basic to bun-believable.
1: Oh, my gosh.
0: Faraday, good to see you.
2: Say every day, Faraday.
0: Oh, my gosh. Every day.
1: This is great.
0: Okay, so listen, we love the normal stuff, the ketchup, the mustard, the relish.
1: But
0: what do you, got the whole thing here. What do you put on to make your perfect hot dog?
1: Okay, well, for me, I'm a mustard girl. No shade to ketchup. Right. I'm all for anything.
0: Now, the spicy brown mustard or the yellow mustard?
3: Ooh, I like
1: Dijon.
3: I like spicy.
1: I love any kind of mustard. So, like, this is Dijon. My favorite is Dijon.
0: Right.
1: So I'm going to do a little squiggle of that.
0: Okay.
1: And then I also love coleslaw. I feel like coleslaw is a weird for some people on a hot dog. Yeah. But
0: that's not bad.
1: Like a barbecue.
0: Yeah. Not a little sweet.
1: Anything on there. You could put your mac salad, your potato salad.
0: Does it matter the order you put your toppings on?
1: I think it does. I think you should be dressing the dog, not the bun. The reason being is that if you think about it, the bun is basically your foundation for greatness.
0: Yes.
1: If you get too many soggy, wet ingredients underneath, it could, kind of
0: drop
1: and fall apart. Mm-hmm. So I would do the dog. Yeah, which one are you looking for?
3: So you set up like a whole toppings bar, right?
1: Yeah, you do a hot dog party. So my ideal hot dog, just to get back to it, because I really like to show this one off, is mustard, slaw, and then potato chips.
2: Oh, for the texture? Mm.
1: Yeah, so I think also the texture, the crunchy stuff needs to go on the top,
2: you know? Chili there. You got to have some chili on that thing.
1: Right. And don't worry, it's not going to cut up the roof of your mouth when you have cheese or the chips on top.
2: So no ketchup? What about you? You do ketchup? Mm.
3: I prefer mustard and relish.
1: Okay, here's some relish.
3: But yeah, I'm going to add that to it, too.
0: I love that.
3: But then I also like chili on a dog. I like baked beans on a hot dog.
1: You can really do anything. The world is your hot dog.
3: Everything
1: can put anything
3: except
1: you want on it. It's the best. How do you like that?
0: I've got the onions and the mustard. You know.
1: Yes.
0: And there you go.
1: This it's is so just, good. And, like Gray's Papaya, they do like those kind of classic. And with the papaya juice. So, like, that's kind of the idea also with, like, a pineapple slaw on it. That sweet with the savory.
2: It's really just something good about a hot dog, man.
3: How do you cook your hot dogs? Do you like them grilled, boiled?
1: I love them grilled, but also I live alone. So, like, I'm not always firing up the charcoal grill. Mm-hmm. So in a cast iron skillet is perfect.
2: We got to show folks these hot dog flowers.
0: I love a pig in a blanket, but this is the ultimate.
1: The ultimate one.
2: Right. How'd you come up with this? How'd you develop this?
1: And now I have a mouthful of hot dog right now. But, okay. Excuse me while I do this. All right, so this is like a classic Chinese bakery style hot dog. The dough
3: kind of dough is
1: super simple. It's like an enriched dough. So we've got like a little bit of egg in there, some milk, stuff like that. And what you're going to do is just kind of take your hot dog and roll it up.
3: Mm-hmm.
1: Roll it up nice like that. So this is essentially almost like your pig in a blanket.
0: Like a giant pig in a blanket.
1: This, in the book, there's also a way to do this that it's called a klobasnik, which is classic in Texas. It's a Czech-style hot dog. Mm-hmm. But for this, what we're going to do is kind of roll it, and then you kind of cut through it.
3: Okay.
1: Just enough, not all the way through, maybe 4 to 5 slits, and then you're going to twist it around.
0: Oh.
3: How do I know?
1: You guys are a great audience, I gotta say.
2: We're simple. We're very simple people.
3: Yeah. So you make
2: what's the best way to eat it? Just I've got it here.
1: Just like that,
3: I would break it apart.
1: See, you've got these here. They're nice and proofed.
2: See, I don't know if you're supposed to break it apart.
1: You can break it apart. You can bite right into it. Whatever. You're going to brush a little bit of egg wash on it, some scallions, sesame.
3: That's really good.
1: It's good, right? You can't go wrong. Look at this. And it's like so beautiful. It's so cute. Like, this is, I mean, this is like your hot dog going from a caterpillar to a butterfly.
0: And you've got a cheese cookbook coming
1: out.
0: So you'll come back for that?
1: I'll come back. It's called Cheesy, out September 8th. We're available for pre-order now.
2: Cheesy. Roker could have written the foreword.
0: There you go. Faraday, thank you.
1: Thank you so much.
0: For these recipes and more, head to today.com/food. 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
1: Coming up on Jenna and Chanel, Chloe Bailey stops by to chat about her new movie and new music.
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1: I am.
2: Right.
1: I'm going to try.
2: Hit them straight.
1: We'll see.
2: Third hour of today. Back tomorrow. You have a fantastic day.
3: The word that comes to mind is alive.
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1: From the heart of New York City,
2: it's Today with Jenna
1: and Chanel.
0: We got it. Yeah, we're shining today.
1: With today's guest, actress and singer Chloe Bailey.
0: Everything feels all right with Jenna and Chanel. We're shining today.
3: Good.
1: Oh, are we on TV? Where is everybody?
3: It's There's literally nobody in the studio.
1: It feels like we're home alone. That's one person. That's Rainey.
3: Thank you, Rainey.
1: Hey, everybody. It is Wednesday. Thank you, Rainey.
3: Yeah.
1: Y'all should see Rainey. She's a good cheerleader.
3: Yeah, there's Rainey.
1: And she's clapping. Oh,
3: there
1: some others.
3: Oh, look, everybody's deciding. Now
1: they've joined.
3: Thanks for coming, guys.
1: I noticed that Talia, our boss, is still not here.
3: Oh, there she is.
1: I heard her yelling.
3: She's getting her headset.
1: Thank you for joining us today. Thank you for joining us. You guys,
3: so,
1: it is Tuesday.
3: Yeah.
1: It is Wednesday.
3: Yeah.
1: I mean, you guys, it is not Tuesday.
3: Why did we say Tuesday?
1: It is Wednesday. Because that was a wild just start. We're all discombobulated. But it is Wednesday. It is June 24th.
3: Mm-hmm.
1: And this is day two of our summer capsule wardrobe looks.
3: Yay.
1: You want to show? Craig. What is happening?
3: Yeah, everybody's...
1: Craig left
3: us. You want to join us?
1: Craig, go ahead and show yourself. Make yourself known.
3: Show yourself.
1: By the way, can I just say, Craig...
3: Yes.
1: Craig... Oh, come on in.
3: Craig's got his Easter suit on today.
1: Come on in. Craig has like a lovely linen. Craig saw me this morning.
3: Oh, I didn't see it was linen.
1: Craig saw me this morning. I was wearing Whataburger
4: jeans. Cut off jean shorts.
1: Cut off jean shorts. Yeah. And a white tank top because I forgot some of my clothes over at the gym.
4: Oh, okay.
1: It's all I had.
4: Okay.
1: And he
4: I
1: goes.
4: Tell that was all you had.
1: He goes, wow. I go, no, I understand. I'm looking a little casual for the office.
4: You're looking casual for like a Saturday night. Because usually you're so put together.
3: Right.
4: I've seen you like that.
1: Walk it back.
3: Yeah.
1: Walk it back.
3: Exactly.
1: Oh, look, Ashley made her way here.
3: Everybody's showing up.
1: Ashley just showed up. Yeah. Hi, Ashley.
3: This is like a summer barbecue where everyone is late.
1: Yeah, hey, Ashley. You look,
3: she's so silly.
1: She's fun.
3: Anyway, well, we are enjoying our capsule collection.
1: And what we were talking about off the air is we'd like to do it for every season. Would that help you figure out the trend?
3: Yeah. Because it's really fun because you wake up in the morning, you don't have to worry about what you're going to wear. You only have so many choices and you can mix and match. I think it's a great concept.
1: And I love what you're wearing.
3: And vice versa. I'm going to wear that shirt tomorrow. You'll see.
1: She sure is.
3: Okay.
1: All right. Should we talk about Tom Holland and Zendaya? They have been turning heads all week long.
3: Mm-hmm. Look at them.
1: Look how beautiful.
3: Everybody's talking about their wardrobe.
1: Well, they're kind of matching. They're coordinating, rather.
3: Oh, look at that.
1: Talk about a capsule collection. The couple is on the press tour for their upcoming movie, Spider-Man, Brand New Day. It is out July 31st, and their style doesn't disappoint.
3: I mean, Zendaya, first of all, she's always stylish. Their tour, I think people are buzzing about it because it's really their first appearance together as husband and wife,
1: mm-hmm.
3: and fans are loving this.
1: Oh.
3: Just like a rare show of PDA. They don't normally do that. Tom's leaning over, you know, to kiss the top of Zendaya's head, and it's so funny because a lot of our producers were saying that it's such a... It's a PDA, but it's not even gross. It's just sweet. Do you know what I mean?
1: A head kiss.
3: A head kiss.
1: A head kiss.
3: Dads do that sometimes to their daughters.
1: Yes.
3: Like, do you like a head kiss?
1: I like a head kiss. Now, do you like a head kiss?
3: Here's my thing. I don't like mint. I don't like being touched sometimes. Like, I'm weird sometimes.
1: Mm-hmm.
3: So I don't mind a kiss from anyone. Like, you know, but when it's wet, I just, you know, and sometimes kisses can be wet just a little. Do you know what I mean? I have this quirk. You know what it is? We don't have time for this, but when I was a kid at church, people at the end of church would always come up to me and my sister and like hug us and kiss us. And as soon as they would like release us for the benediction, I would run because I knew that certain people were going to try to kiss me. There was one lady.
1: No, you don't have to say her name.
3: I won't say her name, but she was older and she had like a little mustache.
1: She's probably not alive.
3: No, she had like a little mustache.
1: Oh, I remember.
3: You remember the older folks? So when they would kiss you, it would just be
1: kind of spiky.
3: Yeah.
1: Well, I'm going to tell you something. For some reason, he likes to. He likes to go, and not on my mouth. You guys don't get all freaky.
3: Yeah.
1: He likes to lick like a cat. We have cats.
3: See, that's the,
1: And what would you do? What would you do if Hal Haker walked in here
3: and licked me?
1: Yeah.
3: If he's a little cute little, like, he'd have to be, how old is he now?
1: Six.
3: It's a little old. Like, if it's like, I mean, I don't want to be licked by a 2-year-old either.
1: You don't really want
3: like
1: to be licked.
3: A little cutie, but no, like, if you're seven.
1: Yeah, I know.
3: Yeah.
1: I need
3: anyway,
1: to talk to him. You're right.
3: Yeah.
1: Okay.
3: You, where does he lick you? Like on your cheek? Like you're a cub? He's a cub?
1: Mm-hmm.
3: And you just let him, don't you?
1: Well, no, I say, please don't lick me, but. Please stop licking me. But sometimes it doesn't work, you know? He loves me. What
3: I
1: can
3: love
1: I
3: that
1: say?
3: Kid.
1: Okay,
3: yeah.
1: Should we talk about?
3: Yeah, let's talk about.
1: Oh, well, they met.
3: Yeah.
1: Tom and Zendaya met on the set of the 2017 Superman movie. They worked together. They're very famous for keeping their romance out of the public eye, but working, they've been in 5 films together.
3: You know, that's an interesting topic because you've worked with Henry. What? How many times did he co-host?
1: I mean,
3: with you?
1: You've worked with Henry.
3: I mean,
1: I think
3: like I haven't seen these.
1: He
3: was he a friend?
1: Yeah, he was a friend, and he was actually a favorite, wasn't he, y'all?
3: Yeah. Was he good at the
1: audience,
3: chat?
1: He was cute.
3: I love
1: and
3: that.
1: And also, it was cute because people knew he was like, didn't necessarily really want to do it,
3: yeah.
1: But he was doing it for me.
3: That's endearing.
1: And it was fun, but it is a lot of pressure.
3: Yeah. Oh, I know. I know.
1: Right? Because you're like, oh gosh, he's not, he don't know how to read.
3: And also, you, what are you telling? What are you not? The tango between
1: I mean,
3: the two of
1: at
3: you?
1: One point, Talia goes, stop interrupting him.
3: Aww.
1: Kelly, I told on you. Because, and she's like, let him talk, but I just wanted to help him.
3: You're trying
1: so
3: to help
1: much.
3: Him. I get that.
1: Do you know what I mean?
3: I get that. So what is this whole thing? I didn't see this. You guys took a lie detector test?
1: Yes. The first time he was here, and this is what type of good sport he is. He took a lie detector test. I would like to show it to you.
3: Okay.
5: Jenna and Henry, after doing this segment, do you love each other even more? Henry?
6: Yes.
5: John?
6: John.
1: You moved. Try it again.
5: Right. Okay, let's do it one more time. Henry, after doing this segment, do you love your wife even more?
6: Yes.
5: John, that's still a lie.
6: I'm
1: do we regret this? Yes.
3: That's hilarious.
1: Is that not hilarious?
3: What is it? Does it go off of your, was he nervous maybe?
1: No, because unfortunately some of the other things
3: it was just fine.
1: Worked.
3: That is hilarious.
1: But it's crazy.
3: What a fun thing. Was it like a real guy who does like
1: holographs? Oh, yeah. I mean, did you see that? That was like a full.
3: That was like intense.
1: Right?
3: That's so fun. I want to do it. Can we do it?
1: Yeah.
3: That looks fun.
1: We can get him back, right? He's available.
3: That looks great. Was there anything that you like learned from each other?
1: That he doesn't love me anymore.
3: That was hilarious.
1: That he was tired of me.
3: Okay, wait. So
1: wait, let's
3: what?
1: Well, what do we have time to do the? Okay, fine. Okay,
3: what
1: mom.
3: What are we gonna do?
1: I can't.
3: Well, I guess you can't tell me.
1: I can't even remember.
3: Can we save it till tomorrow?
7: Yeah.
3: Okay, we're gonna do it tomorrow. Okay, so a new month is around the corner, which means a new Read with Jenna book.
1: Okay, drum roll, please. You guys, it is The Shampoo Effect by Jenny Jackson. This book is a delicious summer read.
3: Delicious.
1: It's centered in a very small town around a tight-knit circle of friends, okay, who are thrown into disarray. They have that same group they've had their whole life when a new outsider arrives and starts dating one of them, and things just kind of fall apart and made me think of my oldest friendships.
3: It's
1: definitely about, like, mid-age and, like, going out late and waking up with young kids and sort of...
3: I can relate.
1: Right?
3: Yeah.
1: Figuring we need to grow up.
3: Yeah.
1: But, like, do you ever want to grow up?
3: No.
1: No, not really. So scan that QR code. It's the best beach read.
3: I was just about to ask if you can be a beach read because I want to jump through the cover here and sit right next
1: to you. Yes, you can.
3: Beach.
1: You sure can. You can scan that QR code or go to today.com/readwithjenna to get your copy. Be sure to subscribe to our newsletter when you are there. I hope y'all love this one over your 4th of July
3: weekend. I love it. Good stuff.
1: All right. Mm-hmm. Y'all, we've got a great show for you today. Star of the new thriller Sprung, actress and singer Chloe Bailey is here.
3: But first, we're going to see what's popping in pop culture right now. Darren Karp joins us.
1: Oh, Darren.
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3: Well, Darren is bringing us her hot five hottest pieces of pop culture right now. 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
1: By the way, What's Poppin' is our collars.
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7: Every time I'm getting closer to Jenna B. Hager. Every time.
3: You're like twinsies.
1: We yes, be popping right. together.
3: I
1: you know
3: it.
1: What I'm saying?
3: I love it. All right, what do you have for number five?
7: Number five, Million Dollar Nannies. Million Dollar Nannies.
1: I mean, this
7: Hulu.
1: Is ridiculous.
3: I've never heard of this.
7: It's your next TV obsession.
3: Wait,
7: okay?
3: They're the nannies?
7: Yes. Think Below Deck, but for the 1% for nannies, okay? So the series follows eight elite nannies in Ibiza as they compete for jobs with ultra-wealthy families, giving viewers a look inside the world of the true 1%. It's the ultimate escapist watch filled with luxury, drama, demanding clients, plenty of scandals. All eight episodes are streaming now on Hulu. My favorite is the mom who makes her kids eat with Louis Vuitton chopsticks as they eat their meal.
3: I can't close my mouth.
1: Yeah.
3: First of all, the way some of them, I don't know if you're the wife, do you want somebody trotting in a bikini and a... Whatever.
7: Well, in my relationship, maybe. I don't know about you guys, but yeah, maybe.
1: Okay, number four.
7: Texting them off guard this morning. Number four. Voicemails for Isabel on Netflix is a heartfelt rom-com with a twist, and it just might be the You've Got Mail for the voicemail generation. It stars Zoe Deutsch and Nick Robinson. The film follows an aspiring chef grieving the loss of her sister, and in order to cope, she continues calling her sister's old number and leaving voicemails as if she was still alive.
3: Wow.
7: It's very sweet. What she doesn't know is that the number's been reassigned to a stranger who becomes deeply moved by the messages, setting the stage for an unexpected connection.
3: I love that.
9: Isabel died in November. She was just the love of my life.
10: Her voicemail's for her dead sister.
11: You gotta tell her.
12: No. This is her way of healing.
9: This is dumb, but I have this fantasy that someone's gonna come and sit down next to me. Like, I'm Meg Ryan. We lock eyes. Then it happens.
10: Sorry, is this seat taken?
3: I'm in.
1: That looks
3: in,
1: good.
7: Right? I know.
1: Is it super sweet?
7: It's like a sad rom-com. It's heartfelt. It's touching. You're gonna tear up. It's on
1: all
7: Netflix
1: right
7: now.
1: Cool.
7: Okay.
3: All right, what's popping at number three?
7: Number three, season five of The Bear.
1: The last one.
7: Love The Bear. Yes, it's the most stressful food show on TV, and we can't get enough of it. FX has confirmed, Jenna, that this is the fifth season. It will be the final season. We finally see how Carmi, Sydney, Richie's stories really wrap up, and the season picks up after Carmi steps away from the restaurant, leaving the team to kind of run The Bear without him. It's part drama, part comedy. The Bear always delivers, from its gorgeous cinematography to Jamie Lee Curtis's unforgettable performance as Carmi's mom, which always just brings something
1: She's
7: out of me.
1: She's so good.
7: She's incredible. All eight episodes drop on Hulu.
1: And did you see the whole thing already? Or not?
7: I've only seen the first few episodes.
1: Okay. And they're great.
7: So I'm girding my loins.
1: Okay. Numero dos.
7: Numero dos is Stupid Song. Olivia Rodrigo's chart-topping, highly addictive track, Stupid Song, comes from her third studio album, You Seem Pretty Sad for a Girl So In Love. Love the name of the album.
1: Yeah.
7: It debuted at number one on both the Billboard Global 200.

0: And then it gets kind of rocky, right?
1: Okay.
2: But as you can hear, it's got this, you know, she really explores like the miserable feelings of falling in love and sometimes the chaos that goes along with it with romantic obsession. But she's very lyrically very talented. You seem pretty sad for a girl. So In Love is out.
0: My kids have been listening to the entire album.
1: Oh, yeah. Sure.
0: All the kids have. All right, what's popping at number one?
2: Okay, number one, Frozen Jell-O. I promise you'd like this. It's exactly what it sounds like. And if you're a slushy or icy fan like me, this might be your new favorite summer treat. Start by making Jell-O the usual way. Once it's set, cut it into chunks, pop it in the freezer for a few hours. The result is a frosty, slushy-like texture.
0: Now, could you do frozen Jell-O shots?
2: Of course, Jenna. Of course you can.
1: I mean,
2: the alcohol's not going to freeze, but underneath.
1: Do you remember you gave me my first
2: cube?
1: One? Do you remember that?
0: Jell-O shot?
1: I never had one until I met you.
2: Really?
0: Where did I give it to you?
1: Here?
0: At the show?
1: Yeah, we were back there.
2: Wow.
0: I gave you a Jell-O show.
1: You don't remember that?
0: Backstage.
3: What did you think?
1: I love that you don't remember.
2: With a fork.
1: Well, I don't.
2: With
1: I don't
2: the
1: like.
2: Fork.
0: Did I take it with you?
1: Yes.
0: We both took a Jell-O.
1: You don't remember? They were really good.
2: You don't remember it because you took a Jell-O.
1: Yeah. Mm-hmm. I can't do this.
0: Well, it's good.
1: Yeah. Okay. Grab fine.
0: All right. I really like it. I don't love the color blue.
1: I'm not having. Yeah, blue. I used to like.
0: It's cool.
1: It's fun.
2: Okay, it's fun. It's
1: fun.
2: I'll take it. You guys aren't vomiting.
0: I like that.
2: Yeah, this is a good sign for me.
1: I always think you make these things up, but you don't.
2: No, there's recipes online.
1: All right, well, thank you.
0: What's weird about that is you can still taste the Jell-O consistency.
1: That's what threw me.
2: Yes.
0: But I like that. Do you?
1: It's very blue. It's a lot.
0: Okay.
1: All right, but good morning.
2: Yes.
1: Coming up, singer, songwriter, and actress Chloe Bailey is here to talk about a new movie and new music.
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0: next guest is a Grammy-nominated singer, songwriter, producer, and actress who first captured our hearts as half of the R&B duo Chloe and Halle. Chloe Bailey has since launched a successful solo career and has a new mixtape to tell us all about.
1: Ah, yes. She is also starring in the thriller Strung, playing a violin tutor who takes a job with a wealthy family and soon finds herself caught in a dangerous and unsettling situation. Take a look.
2: We need somebody. A full-time live-in music tutor for my granddaughter.
3: The type of money they pay him is the perfect opportunity.
2: Let's meet your potential student. Suri, come down and meet Layla.
1: I'd be like, you know what? I'm going to take another job. I'm good. I'm good.
0: Yeah. We're scared.
4: Good.
0: We're scared, but we love this for you because you're stepping into this thriller genre.

0: Talk about what it was about this film that you were into.
1: I was so into the musical component,
0: yeah.
1: And we're actually using musical instruments as a weapon, which is pretty cool. Not to give any spoilers,
0: yeah.
1: But I absolutely loved playing Layla and, you know, being a part of this family who is well-to-do and she's trying to find her way and really teach this little girl more about music, but she kind of gets herself caught in the crossfires of some trouble.
2: You know, yes. What's so fun? So Strung has intense fight scenes.
1: Yes, it does.
2: We all love Lynn Whitfield.
1: Oh.
2: I mean... So to go toe-to-toe with Lynn,
0: yes.
2: I think I might be afraid of her. I remember her from Thin Line.
0: Yes.
2: You know what I mean?
0: Yes.
1: Yeah. She is iconic. And being able to do stunts with her, it was so surreal. We were so excited because I didn't realize how much of an adrenaline junkie she is as well.
2: Mm.
1: So she was like, come on, you can really tackle me. And there was
0: a
1: scene where she's supposed to slap me. And I was like, it's okay, you can really slap me. So we were like really into
2: it. She actually really like, on where, not the face.
1: Yes.
2: Not
1: and then
2: the face.
1: We were really tussling on the floor together.
0: What?
1: Like, yes, we had stunt doubles, but we were doing majority of it on our own.
0: Wait, now, did you ever feel bad? Were you ever like, wait, this is
1: in the beginning.
0: Yeah.
1: In the beginning. And she was like, no, give me your all. Give it to me. And after I saw, like, I was like, okay, yeah. And then we really got into it. And once we finished filming, we were just dying laughing.
2: I love that.
0: This movie has it all, including some steamy moments.
1: But yes.
0: Some steamy moments. Mm. It's kind of gothic fun like that. Was it, you're used to performing in front of huge crowds. Was it more or less nerve-wracking doing some of those scenes?
1: Anytime I put myself out there, I always get nervous, whether I'm on stage, whether I'm about to do a scene. Mm. I think it's because my excitement and the love for the passion and the craft fuels me.
0: Yes.
1: And that's where the jitters come from. And I would feel less of myself if they were ever to go away and disappear.
2: I think that's healthy, right? To have those jitters.
1: Yeah.
2: Can we talk about new music?
1: Yes, I
2: and
1: would love to.
2: And your new music. So your big week, you just dropped your new mixtape.
1: With Timbaland.
2: With Timbaland.
0: Isn't that amazing?
1: Yes, full 13 tracks with Timbaland. He produced it, and I am just...
2: Can't wait to hear it.
0: It's called Resurrection?
1: Yes, it's called Resurrection.
0: How come? Tell us why.
1: Because this project felt like a resurrection for the both of us, and what I really loved about the mixtape teaser, you know, I was picking the mic back up. Any part of me that felt like I lost belief in myself, it came back for this moment. And we created this project 2 months over FaceTime and iMessage. He would send me the beat, I would write it, send it back to him. And it really was just a passion project. And I think you can feel the love and the joy and the creativity all throughout it.
2: Can we show people at home? It's really cool. You would make these videos, you know, where you make these beats. And it's kind of cool to watch. Can we look at it?
1: Okay, I would love to.
2: Okay, let's look at it.

0: Oh, yeah, we're in.
1: I mean, did Timberland, like, that's his thing, you know what I mean?
2: Yes, so I've always been inspired by him and, you know, the hard-hitting beats. And so I'm such a musical nerd, and I'm always creating music at home, and my manager, Sharmay, she was like, why don't you show the world what I see you doing every day? So then I just started filming myself posting these beat videos. I specifically did one to this song that, you know, went further than usual that I ended up titling Keep Watching. And Tim, he messaged me and he was like, yo, is this going anywhere? I'd love to work with you. And I was like, it's not, but let's do something else together.
0: Wait, so that's how y'all met?
2: Yes,
0: online.
2: That's how
0: isn't it crazy how much, I mean, you know, we know what the internet can do, which is sometimes good and sometimes bad.
2: Yes,
0: but the two have sort of like these really wonderful
2: merged.
0: Moments.
2: Exactly.
0: I mean, for those that don't know, which most people do, you and your sister were found online because y'all posted videos by Beyonce. I mean, that doesn't happen.
1: Wow.
0: Isn't that unbelievable?
1: Oh, baby us.
0: But isn't that interesting? Like, I wonder if you can see both sides of the internet now with sort of this career that you've had.
2: Oh, yes. I love the internet. Because of it, so many doors have opened. And even when I was learning how to produce, I was online searching, okay, how do I bust certain sounds? How do I mix this? So it's like, it's such a huge encyclopedia for so many incredible things. And I am so grateful to it. Because of that, you know, we got signed to B. Because of that, I got to do a mixtape with Timbaland.
0: Is she still a mentor to you?
2: She is so phenomenal. Even in just the way that she presents herself, I am always inspired by her.
1: Yeah, I love that. Well, we celebrate you guys. I mean, obviously, Jen has a sister.
0: Yeah.
1: I have a sister. And, you know, to see the both of you, she was just here promoting her project. Like, y'all are just, you're doing the thing.
2: Yeah. Thank you. So. All God, I'm so, so proud of her. And it's like, we're both strong individually and also together.
0: Yeah, exactly. Right?
2: That's like,
0: and
2: yeah,
0: you should be. And it's so fun to watch both of your careers soar. Thank you so much, Chloe.
2: Thank you for your time.
0: Thank you. And we love your outfit.
1: Thank you, girl. I was just telling her, the corset, the tie, the skirt, all the things.
0: The corset over the white top. I mean, put a corset on me.
1: We need that in our capsule.
0: Right? Put a little corset on me and that'd be
1: good
0: it.
1: In it.
0: We love it. Chloe, you're delightful. Strong premieres on our sister streaming platform, Peacock. You're going to want to watch it this Friday.
1: All right, well, speaking of styles, coming up, summer hair makeovers for two lucky viewers. Coming up next.
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0: Summer is officially here, which means it is the perfect time for a hair refresh.
1: And there is nobody better than celebrity colorist Rita Hazan, whose clients include stars like Beyonce, you may have heard of her, and Jessica Simpson. She has worked her magic on two lucky viewers and our latest main makeover.
2: All right.
1: Hi.
3: Hi.
1: Okay, summer is a good time for, like, to change things up, but it can also be hard on the hair. Do you have any good rules for new color in the summer?
3: Okay, rule of thumb, start slowly, right? Also, it's June, but you should have started this process in, like, April, March, April.
1: Okay.
3: Oops, but if you didn't, put a few highlights in today. And add in every month a little bit more to give you healthy hair, but also gorgeous.
2: That's why it's not so hard on your hair.
1: Yes.
3: I know what you mean. Damaged hair is not pretty.
1: No,
3: never looks good.
2: All right, so our first viewer is Sophia from here in New York City. Let's see what Sophia has to say about her hair.
4: Hi, Jen and Chanel. I'm Sophia, and I'm ready for a hair refresh. The last time I colored my hair was almost 10 years ago, and it was an absolute disaster. I was studying abroad in Budapest and found a salon randomly on Google Maps. I requested a natural ombre, but the salon had little experience with Asian hair, so it turned orange. Since that experience, I actually haven't dyed my hair since. I've been so afraid to repeat those same mistakes, so I've just kept my natural hair color. I'm ready for something new because I have an exciting change going on in my life. I am planning on going to grad school next year to pursue my dream of becoming a middle school math teacher. So I think a new hairstyle would really be fitting for all the new changes coming my way. With my new hairstyle, I still want to feel like myself, but just in a more elevated way. More confident, more fun, more flirty. Can't wait to try something new. Thank you so much.
1: Okay, well, we have to say, Sophia looked gorge. This is strange. We're holding Sophia's, poster before.
2: Yeah.
1: And, ready? Oh my gosh, our fine motor skills. And ready? Okay, the new Sophia. Wow.
2: Yeah.
1: Sophia, you look gorgeous.
2: That's really good.
1: Rita, this color is, like you said, it's super natural.
3: So natural. First of all, we lightened her natural color. It was so dark, so we made it more of a chocolate brown. And we gave her some caramel highlights. She had a disaster in the past. It was very orange.
2: Well, that's
3: and
2: nice.
3: She was
2: legit,
3: really. She was terrified to have her hair color. So it's always good to, like, go slowly. And if she wants to make it lighter in the future, she can always make it lighter. But I always say, do not go too light too fast because it will turn orange and brassy.
2: What do you think?
3: And damage, yes.
1: And the bangs.
2: So cute.
5: The bangs are banging.
3: Yes.
5: Brenna
3: gave her the most beautiful haircut. She cut a couple of inches off just to make it more modern and cut some bangs just to give her some softness. She's so beautiful. You don't really need to do so much.
2: It looks really good.
1: Sophia, you look beautiful.
2: Go out and have some lunch, something fun with
1: Yes, or go out dancing.
2: There you go. Okay, up next we have Brittany from Georgia. Let's see why she needs a hair refresh.
6: Hi, Jen and Chanel. I'm Brittany, and I'm ready for a whole new look. I'm a busy mom. I have two boys. I have a small business that I run and operate with my family, and I've become a caretaker for my dad. With my busy schedule, it's really hard to squeeze in time for myself. I've had the same look for many years and the same cut.
7: My roots are really overgrown. My natural color is halfway down my head at this point, and the ends are a different color. I need some help.
6: I've put myself on the back burner, and with my 10-year wedding anniversary coming up and a trip with my husband, I'm just ready to look and feel as joyful as I feel on the inside. I'm so excited. I can't wait to see my new look. Thank you.
1: Okay, by the way, Brittany, gorgeous
2: Beautiful.
1: Before, too, just like Sophia. Okay, let's see Brittany's before picture one last time. And here's Brittany. Whoa,
2: Yay.
1: Brittany. Rita, this color is gorgeous and looks super natural.
3: Thank you. My specialty is taking your hair that's natural, making it look better, but still natural.
1: Yes.
3: So we lightened our base, 102 shades, just to soften it and give us some warmth, but not orange.
1: Yes.
3: And then I added some sun-kissed highlights just to brighten it up for the summer.
1: Mm-hmm. It looks gorgeous.
3: The trick is to keep your hair looking like it's yours, but more enhanced.
2: It's beautiful.
3: That's it.
2: Yes. Brittany, how do you feel about your new look?
7: I feel bright and ready for the summer and as good on the outside as I do on the inside.
1: Oh,
3: thank
1: Brittany.
3: You so much, Rita.
1: Brittany,
3: you.
1: You're the most delightful. And this cut is great, too.
3: Gorgeous. Thank Took you. A few inches off, and it just, like, opened her up and made her so much softer. And she looks even taller with, like, less length.
1: Yes.
3: And beautiful.
2: Well, you have to go somewhere, too.
1: Yes. You and your husband better go out for a date.
5: Yes, we will.
3: Can I take a moment? Say hi, Sammy. It's his birthday today.
1: Hi, Sammy.
2: All right. All right, from hair trends to wedding trends, Joe Meyer is here with some creative ideas your guests are going to love.
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1: All right, wedding season is here, and this year's biggest trends are all about personality and playful details.
2: I can't wait until you see what event planner Joe Meyer has for you today. He has these wedding ideas that everybody will be talking about. We say wedding, but I'm like,
1: 100%.
2: We'll just throw any kind of party.
1: It made us want to throw a party. You have made us.
15: I'm ready.
1: In 30 seconds, want to throw a party.
15: I love that.
1: Starting
15: Look
1: with this incredible martini cart.
15: Thank you.
1: You say that this is popping up everywhere.
15: Martinis, they've never been out of fashion, but they are in vogue now more than ever before. And who doesn't like to go to an event and have an attractive person push a cart?
2: I'm here for that.
15: And bring them a martini made with custom ice sculptures from Okamoto Studio. Can I make you a martini?
2: Sure.
15: Are you gin or vodka people?
2: What am I today?
1: Vodka.
2: Sure. I think I'm more vodka.
15: Do you mind?
1: Oh, sure.
15: Are you a
2: twist? This is going to be so strong.
1: I know.
2: You can make it because it's going to be pretty.
15: It for the show.
2: Exactly.
15: We don't have to drink
2: it. Because
15: no.
2: It's still kind of early.
15: But
2: in about an hour.
15: Yeah, pushes it around.
1: But this is very cold. Very cold.
15: Cold, ice cold vodka because of the ice sculpture.
2: I won't even get through this
15: good
2: show.
15: Good luck. I dare you.
1: Wait, don't you want one of these?
15: Olive twist.
2: Oh, that makes it better.
15: Mix it up.
2: Right? It's pretty though.
1: Oh, you wanted a twist.
15: Pretty.
1: Yeah,
15: it's very pretty.
2: Okay, wait, speaking of pretty, I am obsessed with this table.
15: Thank you so much.
2: Like, this is beautiful.
15: Thank you.
1: You say stripes are popping up everywhere.
15: So stripes on stripes on stripes. We've seen them from the runway now to events. And what I love is to mix colors and patterns.
1: Mm-hmm.
15: There's really no wrong way to do it. We have six colors here, but together it all really sings, which is so fun.
1: By the way, I love this founder. This is a Estelle colored glass.
2: I love
1: it. It's one of my favorite brands.
15: Yeah, the pink glass. Really
1: yeah,
15: pretty.
1: Well, they have every color. Yeah.
2: And you know what I was asking you about? So you guys see these table settings here? Or the what do we call these?
15: These are flowers,
1: bases.
15: Floating
2: flower
15: flowers.
2: Bases. But look, they're, how do they tell
15: so
2: them?
15: So you can pick it right up. It's magnetic.
2: It's
15: so
2: magnetic.
15: We put the metal
1: so
15: underneath.
1: So they float.
15: And
2: so it looks like it's floating.
15: Flowers.
2: Look at that.
15: So there's
2: the magnet
15: no
2: is under there.
15: Vase. It's right underneath.
1: By the way,
15: there,
1: I love
15: so
1: these
15: fun
1: flowers. When we were little, we called them snapdragons. Because look, they can go.
2: Oh, that's so cute.
1: Yeah, I'm
15: I
1: talking
15: did that
1: to
15: too.
1: You did?
15: Yes, I would be like, hello.
1: Hi.
15: How are you?
1: Yes.
2: Wait, I've never heard of that.
1: Okay, so we, and then also,
15: we have handwritten notes are becoming super trendy. I think couples are really expressing their love more than before. And what a sentimental way than to hide it under the charger. I wrote
1: Meyer
15: you one. There you are, Jenna.
1: Thank you.
2: Oh, that's so sweet.
15: And I have one for you too. Two,
2: and so
15: course
2: what a sweet surprise when someone is at their table and then
15: yes
2: when they move their plate.
15: So they
2: clear
15: letter the charger from the salad and then you have a handwritten note. It's really
1: I also love it because
15: beautiful
1: it's a lot to go to somebody's wedding. So it just is a way to show appreciation.
15: 100%. And show all the reasons you love them.
2: I think you should have a summer party and just do it for your friends and write notes anyway.
15: Anyone you love. Anyone you love
2: great
15: deserves a note.
2: Now this look at this.
1: Is
15: showstopper.
1: Beyond.
15: Yeah. So this is from Pistachio Studios.
2: Okay, save my
15: it
2: note
15: is a real mm-hmm tiramisu cake.
1: You're saying this is very in.
15: This is very in. The large wedding cake that you can serve instead of cutting the cake because people feel, you know, some people don't like it.
2: Yeah.
15: We're going to actually scoop the cake. Who wants to do the honor?
2: You do it, Jenna.
15: You want to scoop it?
2: Okay,
15: and we're going to eat it. So
2: up
15: right in the middle here.
1: Right in the middle?
15: This, yeah, just scoop the name. We have a fake couple here
2: okay
15: for today's
2: I'm like,
15: wedding.
2: Sorry,
15: scoop
2: Annie
15: it right in there.
2: Oh.
15: Serve it.
16: Oh.
15: Doesn't that look good?
1: Wow.
15: And then I have spoons for us to try.
1: Here, yes. Jove, let me give you some, honey.
15: Thank you. I should be doing the work.
2: Oh, what
15: I
2: a great
15: it.
2: Idea. This, if this was a wedding, you would remember it.
15: I mean, yeah, I would go to this wedding.
1: Oh, and also, please. I love the stripes over here.
15: Yeah, from Something Vintage Rentals. They're so fun and pleated. Mm-hmm. May I?
1: Mm-hmm. Oh, you may,
15: well,
1: of
15: cheers.
1: Course. Cheers.
15: Cheers,
1: Joe.
15: Happy wedding season.
1: I mean, from a martini to tiramisu.
2: Listen.
1: We're going to need a nap.
2: Joe, we're here for it.
1: Thank you, honey.
2: So good.
1: Coming up, y'all, two lucky viewers are playing our pop culture pop quiz coming up next.
2: This is delicious.
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1: We love dishing on all things pop culture, so we wanted to put our viewers' knowledge to the test in our pop quiz.
2: Okay, I want you to meet today's player. She is Heidi from Atlanta. She's here with her beautiful family. We got to meet her earlier this morning, yes, on the plaza. They are celebrating, or you're celebrating, your mom's 80th birthday. There she is.
1: Yay, your whole beautiful family.
2: A generational trip. That's special.
1: We love it. Okay, you guys, you got to cheer for your mom and your daughter because, Heidi, we are going to be asking you pop culture trivia questions. And if you get 3 out of 5 right, you win a prize.
22: Excellent.
1: Sounds pretty simple, right?
2: She's ready. Are you ready for question number one?
22: Let's hit it.
1: Let's go.
2: Okay. Which iconic movie cast recently reunited in New York City for the film's 25th anniversary? Ooh. Is it A, Legally Blonde? B, The Princess Diaries? C, Ocean's 11?
22: Well, I would love to see a reunion of Ocean's 11, but I think it's Legally Blonde.
1: That is correct. Reese was here. And pink, looking fabulous.
2: So
1: they have a new show called Elle that's out on something. All right. Question number two. I like how I acted like I was not.
2: I was like, oh, tell me.
1: Maybe Prime. Is it on Prime Video?
2: Prime Video.
1: They believe so. All right. Question number two. Which celebrity fueled romance rumors when she was spotted at dinner with Hot Ones host Sean Evans? Is it A, Kiki Palmer? B, Kendall Jenner? Or C, Sydney Sweeney?
22: Okay, I actually read about this morning.
1: Let's go.
22: It is A, Kiki Palmer.
1: That's correct. The two of us have been shipping them for a long time.
2: Yes.
1: That's what the young people.
22: Oh my God, you can use the word properly. I've got 3 kids.
1: Yeah,
2: there you go. I know, and they're very excited right now, by the way. Okay, question number 3. Are you ready? Taylor Swift was rumored to have celebrated her bachelorette party last weekend in which U.S. state? A, California, B, Tennessee, or C, Rhode Island?
22: Oh, my goodness. I know she has a house in Rhode Island. Tennessee feels kind of like a place that she might hang. I'm not thinking California. My letter of the day is going to be C, Rhode Island.
1: That is correct.
2: Oh, my gosh.
1: Good job. Good job.
2: You are killing it. The glee on your family's face right now is everything. Look
1: okay,
2: at
1: that. Well, we've already won 3 out of 4, so you're able to get a prize, but we want to keep going for the fun of it.
22: Yeah, let's do it.
2: Okay.
1: Shall we? Question number 4. Which movie sequel had the biggest box office opening weekend of 2026? Is it A, The Devil Wears Prada 2, B, Toy Story 5, or C, The Super Mario Galaxy film?
22: I think it might be Toy Story 5.
2: I want to pick The Devil Wears Prada.
22: Yeah, I saw this great meme the other day that was like, I became a mom, like, along the way. Like, yes. I became the mom of Toy Story, right, from when it came out to now.
1: Well, you won them all.
0: Yeah, and so, guess what? You're getting two tickets to see the musical and Juliet on Broadway.
1: The hilarious take on the greatest love story ever told. Right now, you can catch the incredible Chrissy Metz in the cast.
4: Oh, wow.
1: So congratulations.
4: Enjoy the theater.
1: Are you guys so proud of your mom?
4: Yeah. Yo, come over.
1: Come on over, guys.
4: You might come over, but...
1: Okay. Yeah, they're like, what? They can't
4: hear. Yeah, that's
1: somewhere.
4: Okay. Well, we love you. Enjoy your mom's 80th. We hope you have a wonderful trip. And we'll be back right after.
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0: you all so much for hanging out with us today. Tomorrow, we have the new Elle Woods. Lexi Minitree will be here.
1: How timely. We were just talking about her. Have a great day, everybody.
0: Bye.
2: The word that comes to mind is alive.
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4: 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And you're like, whoa, it's a Studio 1A.
2: People who literally are up all night to bring this show to you. 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They're people that are in the family. 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
2: When we go out there and we get to meet people and they say, I love you, you feel like family. I always say, we feel like your family too. 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
4: 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We get excited. We feed off that energy.
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0: It's 8 o'clock on today, coming up to the extreme. This morning, dangerous heat gripping parts of the South.
1: And it is hot. Like, not just hot, like scorching heat.
0: Severe storms threatening millions from the Midwest to the Mid-Atlantic. And Al's got your full forecast. Then, theme park scare. Inside, the shocking moment. A 13-year-old boy climbs out of a water ride at Disneyland and falls down a 50-foot drop. The details just ahead. And Major Endeavor. We're getting an exclusive look at the historic NASA shuttle now on display.
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0: We're back. We've got a Today exclusive. Your first look at what is sure to become a major attraction in Los Angeles.
14: No question. Inside a massive extension at the California Science Center, you're now going to find NASA's Space Shuttle Endeavor displayed in a way that very few people have been able to ever see in person.
0: Oh, but Gotti Schwartz has already done it. She got to check it out and joins us from the new gallery. I don't know how they got that in there. Gotti, good morning.
15: Hey, good morning. Yeah, speaking of views that very few have seen before, how about this? This is the business end of the Space Shuttle Endeavor. At one point, these engines pushed out something like 1.5 million pounds of thrust before sending this up into the heavens. Now, we don't want to show you the full thing just yet, because the way that they reveal it here at the California Science Center is absolutely magical. And it starts with a video tribute that is out of this world.
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15: I have no words, man. 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
17: And the view from below, unforgettable.
2: 3 miles was the closest site during launch because of the enormous force, but almost no one could see this view.
17: Jeffrey Rudolph is president and CEO of the center, and this gigantic complex providing unobstructed up-close views has been a vision more than three decades in the making.
2: You see the whole system, so you can right. see the external tank and the solid rockets, and you get to walk around the whole thing.
17: From standing beneath the engines to seeing inside, where over 25 missions, crews worked and carried critical cargo to orbit, including much of the International Space Station.
15: The word Endeavor, all of a sudden, rings so true.
2: It does. It really is a great, it's such a fitting name for it, and it's been an amazing endeavor.
17: Dr. Kenneth Phillips wrote the proposal that resulted in NASA awarding the shuttle to the center, which was another endeavor in itself. With 1.5 million people turning out to see the shuttle slowly work its way through the streets of Los Angeles.
18: They thought we were crazy. They truly, truly did.
15: Did
18: they
15: you had think no idea. You were crazy?
18: I did, but it didn't matter.
17: And the process of getting it upright may be even more complex, requiring cranes to meticulously lift each element before crews could secure and connect those boosters, that massive tank, and then, of course, Endeavor itself. All of it in a building still under construction before completing the complex around it. This is the only time a launch configuration has been done outside of a NASA facility.
2: No columns, no shear walls. It's all self-supporting.
19: Do you have a favorite view? Because I'm trying to choose one and I can't.
2: I think they change by day.
20: What do you think this is going to mean to Southern California, to beyond?
18: At the end of the day, hopefully, it makes us appreciate the planet more, appreciate each other more, because you don't do things like that if you're not cooperating. You can't.
17: Former astronaut Garrett Reisman hitched his first ride into space aboard Endeavour.
15: When you saw Endeavour stacked on the launch pad, what went through your mind?
21: I got to tell you, it was unbelievable. It looked just like it did on the day I remember going out to launch in it.
17: Now a professor at nearby USC, he hopes the next generation, growing up with a different kind of space race, can truly appreciate the engineering feats of the shuttles, a lot of which is still used in today's Artemis missions.
21: It is a piece of our history that we should be very proud of.
17: Linda Ocean is the lead donor of Endeavour's new home, the Samuel Ocean Air and Space Center, named for her late husband.
22: The shuttle represents everything that Sam loved.
20: This is such a gift to the younger generations. Yeah. What are you hoping they take from this?
22: The excitement of what they can do and the hopes and dreams. I always tell kids, never give up on your dreams because it can happen.
15: Goosebumps. And again, this is the crown jewel, but this exhibit is absolutely sprawling. There is so much in here that we haven't been able to show you. For starters, you see this thing that looks like a launch tower? That's actually a glass platform up there. And if you're not afraid of heights, you can go up there and you'll be able to peer down inside of the flight deck. That's a view that only astronauts who were walking in space would have had. And what's this? This aerospace looking tube? This is a slide. It's a four-story slide that you're able to slide down that kind of simulates the descent that Endeavour would have taken so much to see here. And now, exclusively here on NBC, we can reveal the date that this is opening, November 13th. So start your countdowns, guys.
14: That was cool,
23: really guys. That would be worth the trip right there. How fun.
14: Yeah.
23: I like how the big reveal, they got the drama going.
14: Oh, that was spectacular.
23: Yeah.
14: And it's open in 5 months. Center, the California Science Center is world class. I mean, it's unbelievable. So, and then you add that.
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14: Time to this enthusiastic crowd on our corner of Rockefeller Plaza, playing a little round ball rock for you, because check out who's shaking hands out here. There he is, one of the new faces of the NBA. There he is, AJ DiBonza, 19-year-old from BYU. Last night had the biggest night of his life. He was picked number one in the draft by those Washington. AJ, come on over. Come on over.
34: So I know. Petite. You got,
14: I know you're exhausted. So we appreciate you waking up with us.
35: Good
14: to see you. Good to see you. Thank you for being here.
34: Congratulations.
14: What was it like last night when you heard the commissioner call your name?
0: Do I need to talk loud? Oh, I'm good.
1: No, you're good.
3: You're good.
0: No, it was super surreal. Obviously, you see it for years and years on TV. And for your name to get called, it's ridiculous.
1: And first.
4: Right.
14: What was going through your mind at that time? Was it just, it all paid off? Or?
0: Yeah, I was just kind of replaying all the memories in my head, like all the sacrifices I made, all the practices, late nights, crying, blood, sweat, and tears.
1: Do you remember the first time you held a basketball?
0: I do. Wait, a real size basketball?
1: Yeah.
0: Or like a miniature basketball?
1: Whatever you remember.
0: I was like five.
1: Five.
0: Yeah.
14: Well, it paid off. We're just getting started with AJ. We're going to talk a little bit more coming up in our third hour. You're also wearing a Washington Wizards hat that no one can buy in a store, which I love. That's it.
0: Yeah.
14: Got a custom.
1: Bedazzled. Yeah, I was about to say. Got a little bling to it.
14: Washington is lucky to have you. We'll talk some more coming up in the third hour.
1: All right. Congratulations. Also later on the fourth hour from the new thriller Strung, actress and singer Chloe Bailey will join us this morning.
5: Plus, we are giving summer hair makeovers to two lucky viewers.
1: Good times.
6: Right, but first, Al's going to check of the weather.
7: All right, let's look ahead, see what we got for the weekend for you. On Friday, storms and a flood risk as you get into the upper Mississippi and Ohio River valleys. Cooling down the Pacific Northwest, we move into Saturday. We're looking at some showers and storms along the East Coast, unsettled in the Western Plains. Sunday! Look for a nicer day in the Northeast, hot and humid down through the Gulf Coast. Drought conditions, unfortunately, continuing out west with some showers along the Northern Plains borders. That's what's going on around the country. Here's what's happening in your neck of the woods. And that is your latest weather. Savannah.
6: Big news hour, ready to reveal our next Read with Jenna pick.
5: Yes. Okay. You're going to love this one. Let's do it. Can we count down? No, I'll
6: three,
5: do it.
6: Two, one.
5: Three, two, one. It is the Shampoo Effect by Jenny Jackson. And guess what, y'all? Jenny is right over there passing out copies to our Plaza fans. You will love this book. It is a delicious summer read centered around a tight-knit circle of friends thrown into disarray when an outsider arrives and falls for one of them. It made me think of my oldest friendships. It's a book about growing up and the loyalty we have to people who have known you forever. It is so fun. I read it on the beach, but you can read it anywhere you want. It is out today.
6: Show it.
5: Yeah,
6: show look, the Shampoo Effect. I like the title.
5: It's so good.
6: Can you tell us why it's called that, or is that a secret?
5: You can tell why. It's sort of like when you've known the people forever.
6: Yes.
5: The lingering feelings that stay. But there's other reasons.
6: Like shampoo residue?
5: Yeah, shampoo residue. You know, when you've had too much alcohol and the next morning there's a little more left.
6: Yes.
5: You know the Shampoo Effect? It's like that, but for emotions.
6: Oh.
5: It's out today. Scan that QR code. You're going to love it. 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And while you're at Read with Jenna, you can subscribe to our newsletter.
6: That's right.
5: This is a great, you'll love this one.
6: Okay, good. You know I like a beach read.
5: I know.
6: Not too heavy.
5: No, it's perfect for you. It's funny and clever, and Jenny is a terrific writer.
6: I love it. All right, Jenna, thank you. Coming up, we are going to celebrate Pride Month with a look at the heated rivalry effect, that hit show about two hockey players who fall in love, helping to grow the game's popularity, including a boom in Pride leagues across the country now. But first, this is Today on NBC.
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0: Welcome back. It is Pride Month, and this morning we're taking a look at the growing popularity of hockey within the LGBTQ plus community, thanks in part to a certain TV show.
1: Oh, you know the one. We're talking about heated rivalry. Of course, NBC's Joe Fryer's here with the story. Hi, Joe. Good morning.
2: Good morning. It has been 6 months or so since heated rivalry mania swept the continent. It's clear the show was not just a fad. This was a seismic shift for hockey, expanding the sport's fan base. NHL attendance soared and ratings for the playoffs broke records. The show also inspired many in the LGBTQ plus community to lace up those skates and hit the ice, some for the first time, looking for competition and community.
3: Not even the summer heat can melt hockey's momentum.
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5: We have to address, you have the perfect hockey hair.
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3: Ian McHale and his lush mullet joined the league a year ago. Before that, he had never even skated.
7: I think having a space that is for the queer community, for joy, for giggles, for kindness, is so essential.
3: A few months into his hockey journey,
8: the two most talked about prospects in the world, Canada's Shane Hollander and Russia's Ilya Rozanov,
3: came a TV show that put the sport in a steamy spotlight.
7: One other reason I wanted to join hockey is because I feel like it's hot. Hockey's just hot, it's fun, and heated rivalry just confirmed that.
9: This is such a bad idea. What is?
3: The spicy series about rival pro hockey players who fall in love was a surprise sensation, with actors Connor Story and Hudson Williams finding fame overnight.
10: You got this!
3: Their lives aren't the only things that changed.
5: Did you notice more people showing up here?
11: We had a scrimmage a week ago, I think, and I didn't know anybody here. I didn't recognize a single person. And they were like, oh yeah, they're all new players. And I was like, what?
3: The New York League is far from alone. Last year, Chicago Pride Hockey had two teams. Now they've got five and could add a sixth this fall.
5: Can you believe one TV show has done all this?
12: I don't think I would have ever, in my wildest dreams in high school, expected any of this.
3: Among the newcomers, Mario Calero.
5: Bottom line, you watch Heated Rivalry and you're like, I think it's time to play hockey.
13: I think that was the final little pushing factor in motivating me, yes.
3: Nervous at first, he quickly felt a sense of belonging, building his confidence.
13: It just permeates not only in our locker room among Chicago Pride Hockey, but into everybody's lives that we're able to interact with.
3: It's also permeating the NHL fan base. In the wake of Heated Rivalry and another popular hockey show, Off Campus, the 2026 playoffs were the most watched on record. Viewership among women year over year grew 63%. Still, one question looms large.
5: Is the NHL ready for an openly gay player?
14: I think so.
3: 5 years ago, while playing in the minor leagues, Luke Prokop made history, becoming the first openly gay NHL prospect. He says the reaction among players has been incredibly positive.
14: It's been love, support, curiosity. They're asking questions. They want to know if I have a boyfriend, if he's coming to team parties. And it's been awesome. And I think the NHL is ready for it, too.
3: Until then, rookies like Ian McHale are embracing the moment. In March, he scored his first goal and sent the video to his mom.
7: My mom was like, I feel so proud. And like, it looks like little kid Ian having so much fun. I feel like my little kid is shining when I'm on the ice.
3: Who knew a heated rivalry could create so much harm?
2: This week, the Chicago Pride Hockey League is going to start shooting for a potential docuseries. Get this. Four different production companies approached them. That's just how much they're growing right now. The organization also has a great relationship with the Chicago Blackhawks. Just got a $25,000 grant from the team's foundation. That money will go toward beginner classes for all those new players who are signing up. This is a movement.
0: I was going to say, a lot of folks probably thought it was a moment. It is not. It is quite the movement.
2: It's growing like that man's mullet.
0: I was going to say, that was a beautiful mullet.
2: Yeah. In the hockey world, mullet. We call that lettuce.
0: Yes.
1: Joe, thank you very much.
0: Up next, get ready to shop, folks. Day two of Prime Day. And our Shop Today team, they've done some digging. 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
0: All right, we are back. More Prime Day deals. It is day two of Amazon's big event. So our Shop Today friends have sorted through the offerings. This morning, they've got some of the best they found, and they're all under 50 bucks.
1: Everything's under 50.
0: Under 50 bucks. Lifestyle fashion contributor Melissa Garcia is here. And you know what to do if you are at home right now. You just scan that QR code at the bottom of your screen to shop along with us. This is a timeless beauty classic, you said?
1: Yes. This one has been around for decades. Behind me, they were even saying these are our favorite lipsticks. So This is from Clinique, and it's their Almost lipstick. It's been around for decades because the formulation is really created to look great on all skin tones. So there's three different colors, including their iconic black honey. I think almost everyone knows about this. And don't let the shade in the tube fool you. It goes on super, super sheer. It's really hydrating. It's the most beautiful color. It feels so good on your lips. It's 30% off, so this is under $18 now. And last month, Amazon sold 40,000 at full price, so these are going to move really quick. There's me in my car yesterday wearing it.
0: All right.
1: Yeah, this is great.
0: 30% off.
1: Yep.
0: I love a serum.
1: Okay, so
0: this is a nighttime serum.
1: This is great, and this is a luxury serum. So we often don't see deep discounts from luxury beauty products, but this one is amazing. So this is from Sunday Riley. Doesn't really have a scent. It's really nice and natural. But what's great about the one that you're holding, that's their CEO Glow. So that one is packed with vitamin C and turmeric. The vitamin C.
0: Turmeric?
1: Yeah, so the vitamin C and turmeric work together to hydrate and brighten your complexion. And the vitamin C is also really good to help reduce sun damage and also reduce any sort of signs of fine lines and damages. It really works so well. We swear by this one here at the Shop Today team. And then we also have the sleep oil. So this one's packed with retinol. So put this on at night. It sinks and seeps into your skin. I used it when I woke up in the morning. I really felt like this dewy glow. It also helps to reduce the appearance of pores and fine lines and wrinkles. And this right now is 40% off. We don't see discounts like that often from this brand.
0: So this during the day, this at night.
1: Perfect.
0: Okay.
1: Day and night. Yep.
0: Day and night. Get the pair of headphones.
1: Okay, so
0: JBL, it's a great brand, and they're not ridiculously overpriced.
1: They're not. So what's great now, too, it's really hard to find a name brand pair of noise-cancellation, Bluetooth-compatible headphones.
0: Can't hear you.
1: At under $50. These normally retail for $129.99. Yeah. Right now, they're on promotion for 62%
0: off. That's a deal.
1: Under $50. Like, you can't go wrong. These are great if you're traveling, at the office, working out. We're just passing out some goodies right now. But these...
0: I don't have a charger, but...
1: These are amazing.
0: It just turned double digits. It felt like you
1: needed
0: to get...
1: Happy birthday, yes.
0: Happy birthday for Melissa.
1: Yeah,
0: meanwhile,
1: but these,
0: the Shop Today team,
1: they're like they're ready
0: please,
1: to kill us.
0: God, Greg.
1: It's okay. Sorry, Amazon. But these are honestly amazing. Under $50. Again, they're noise cancellation. They have ambient sound options. They also, when you take them off, they automatically stop playing music.
0: Oh, that's
1: and then when
0: good.
1: You put them back on, they start...
18: Really great product from JBL. And again, under $50, it's 62%.
19: And you can also advance the song, too.
18: Everything. Yeah, it has all of the features you'd want in a great pair of quality headphones.
19: This is my favorite product out here. Full disclosure, I have one of these. They work.
18: See, it's so funny because I always see people in them. I'm like, isn't that worth it? Yeah, do these actually
19: they
18: work?
19: Do.
18: They're amazing. So these are neck cooling fans. So this one has 41,000 five-star reviews on Amazon. People are loving this and perfect for the summer. Like, you're golfing, if you're walking outside, when do you use yours?
19: Sometimes I have to use it in the studio because it gets so warm, but I use it outside.
18: You keep the studio freezing.
19: No. And next weekend for the 4th of July for our coverage, I think I'm going to wear one of these too.
18: Honestly, they're amazing. This one has 78 different vents. It really blows air, but it's super quiet. I honestly didn't even realize it was on until I put it on because it's so quiet. Really lightweight. And works so well, and under $25 right now.
19: That's worth the deal.
18: 30% off. Yep.
19: You know, and also what I also like about it, it holds a charge for a long time.
18: It does. 16 hours. Yep.
19: Look at you. Right, wow. Right off the top of your head.
18: I know. Look at that.
19: Now, what do you love about this Kate Spade
18: wallet? 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So it makes it really easy to not have to carry a bag. I know us ladies sometimes
19: it's
18: really
19: nice.
18: The tri-fold option is really cool because it's almost like a full-size wallet on the back of your phone. You have everything you need, really easy. This one's a little bit of a slimmer, sleeker version, but so great. We love this one. Amazing from Kate Spade. And then we also have for the guys.
19: Oh, you got one for the boys.
18: One for the boys. This is from Timberland. 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
19: No.
18: 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About $15.
19: All right. Happy day two.
18: Happy day two of Prime Day, guys. Get shopping.
19: Is there day three? Are we
18: doing it
19: again?
18: There is. Okay. There is. I'll be back tomorrow.
19: We will see you tomorrow. To buy any of these items, again, you just scan that QR code, or you can check out today.com/Prime Day. We are back in a moment. But first, this is Today on NBC. We are back. A big thanks to the crowd that came out and stuck around on this beautiful day. We actually have time for a crowd moment. So I'm going, Jesse. What's your name?
20: Charlotte.
19: You're Charlotte. Where's Jesse?
20: Right here.
19: Where are you all from?
20: Pittsburgh.
19: Pittsburgh. Oh, I love that you also talk in unison. And what brings you to the city?
20: My 50th birthday trip, and my son just graduated, but he didn't want to get up early and be here today.
19: Well, guess what? You missed out. What's his name?
20: Owen.
19: Owen, haha. All right, so you checked off New York City. You checked off Today's Show. You've got one box that's empty. Who do you want to meet?
20: Al.
19: Al Roker. I just so happen to know an Al Roker.
21: Hi there. I hear you guys are from Pittsburgh.
20: Yeah.
21: I was just in Pittsburgh last week.
20: Great.
21: We started doing. There you go. Well, so nice to meet you. Oh, there you go. Thank you. Thank you. Happy birthday. All right. Enjoy. Pittsburgh.
19: By the way, we got some folks here. Where are y'all from?
22: San Antonio.
19: All San Antonio.
22: Right?
19: All San Antonio.
20: Yes.
19: But you, sir, are wearing a New York Knicks shirt.
22: Lifelong Knicks fan.
19: Wow.
22: We're a house divided.
21: I bet that's not a popular shirt back home.
22: It's really not.
18: That's what he's wearing.
19: Spurs had a heck of a season, though. Had a heck of a season. Thank you all for coming by.
18: By the way, there's a little boy over there. It says, make Al my pal. I see you, little buddy. See? So Al's going to go over there.
19: Al's going to be your pal. He's going to be your pal.
18: Show your sign, honey.
23: Oh, that's
18: yeah.
23: Sweet.
24: Hey, buddy. What's your name?
25: Cosby.
24: Cosby. All right. Nice to see you. Where are you from?
25: Florida.
24: All right. Well, we will be pals, all right? All right, buddy. There you go.
23: Everybody wants to be pals with that.
18: I know. Making dreams come true.
19: I love that. Thank you, guys.
18: Thank you.
19: Thanks again. And enjoy those headphones, buddy. They're under warranty for 2 years. stick around. We got a packed third hour of Today. June Diane Raphael from the new

0: auction jewelry, and other items recovered from the wreckage of the Titanic. Why the U.S. government is fighting to stop the sale. Plus, he's number one.
1: Anise Dibansa Jr.
0: We're going to sit down with the freshman phenom turned NBA star overnight when top draft pick A.J. Dibansa joins us live in Studio 1A. Then later, from the new Legally Blonde prequel series, L, actress June Diane Raphael stops by. And on Today Food, who let the dogs out? That's right, we're jazzing up a summer favorite with new ways to enjoy those hot dogs. Today, Wednesday, June 24th, 2026. Live from Studio 1A in Rockefeller Plaza, this is the third hour of Today. Good morning, everybody. Welcome to the third hour of Today. I'm Al, along with Dylan and Craig. Thank you so much for starting your morning off on us on a special morning.
2: It is.
0: Because, of course, what day is it?
3: Mike.
2: There
3: what
2: it
3: day
2: comes.
3: Is it, Mike?
2: Never gets old.
0: Never gets old.
4: I just found my socks that you gave me.
2: I gave them to you like last year.
4: No,
2: what are you going to wear?
4: I lost them and found them.
0: We have a big hump day show.
2: Wear the camel socks.
0: Yeah. We're going to start with that legal fight over artifacts that were salvaged from the Titanic.
4: You didn't like our conversation?
0: I'm just moving through.
4: The company that is in charge of the wreckage site wants to sell them instead of just putting them on display. But the U.S. government is saying not so fast. Our Kaylee Hartung is here with more on the fight. This is interesting.
5: It really is, guys. More than 5,000 artifacts have been recovered from the bottom of the ocean since that wreck. Wreckage was discovered. Think about the gorgeous personal pieces of jewelry to kitchen items and decor from the ship. But how do you police the bottom of the ocean? Who owns those items? And what's best for public interest? Those are the questions. Now up for debate in court.
6: To conduct some further studies.
7: An attempt to auction artifacts recovered from the Titanic is sinking. A sapphire and diamond ring, a heart-shaped pendant necklace, and a bracelet personalized for Amy are among the 100 items RMS Titanic Inc., the company responsible for overseeing the historic site, now wants to sell. But according to newly unsealed court documents obtained by NBC News, the U.S. government says that would violate the company's legal commitment to ensure that all recovered artifacts were conserved together for the benefit of the public interest. Last month, a lawyer for the company telling the New York Times it believes the law of the case permit the sale and that it is consistent with its obligations. Tim Taylor has spent his career recovering deep sea historical artifacts.
8: In your experience, how contentious can a legal battle like this get?
9: You have artifacts that are worth money and people are going to want to go get them. You have to put some kind of rules in play. And I think this is where the courts come in.
7: Following the 1985 discovery of the Titanic wreckage in the North Atlantic, thousands of items have been retrieved. RMS Titanic has profited from putting them on display around the world for more than 35 million visitors. While previous attempts by the company to auction artifacts have been stopped by the courts, memorabilia saved by survivors and rescuers has sold for eye-popping sums.
10: A gold pocket watch worn by the richest passenger on the Titanic just sold for a record-breaking $1.5 million.
7: Earlier this year, this life jacket went for more than $900,000, and a seat cushion from a lifeboat sold at the same event for more than $500,000. The global fascination of the ill-fated ocean liner endures. From the big screen,
11: I'll never let go,
7: to Broadway, taking fans on a musical voyage, reimagining the 1997 movie. And this National Geographic documentary, giving viewers an unprecedented look underwater, more than a century after the most famous shipwreck in history.
5: So RMS Titanic says on its website they do not own the Titanic, but they do own their responsibility to carry on Titanic's legacy and share its historical and profoundly human significance, guys. So they have tried to take items to auction before for the purpose of funding future exploration of that wreckage, but the courts have always denied these requests, so it seems like they're facing a real uphill battle to do it now.
2: It really is a complicated, if not unprecedented, question.
4: It truly is.
2: Right.
4: Yeah. Right. And if you can't find family members who own those artifacts, what do you do?
0: I think it should be on display. Keep it together. It should be artifacts for other people to see.
5: That's what the U.S. government believes, and that's what the courts have ruled thus far. So.
2: All right.
0: No finders, keepers. No.
2: Not when it comes to the Titanic and the artifacts. No. Thank you, Kaylee. Now to the highlight of the NBA offseason. The league holding its annual draft last night, welcoming a new class of rookies.

0: And this year those Washington Wizards had the number one pick, and they went with a 6'9" phenom who can flat out score.
1: With the first pick in the 2026 NBA draft, the Washington Wizards select Anise Dibansa Jr. from Brigham Young University.
0: AJ Dibansa, there he is, the 19-year-old freshman from BYU joining an elite club. And guess what, folks? He is here to tell us all about it, playing one of our favorite songs, Little Round Ball Rock for AJ. Come on out, good sir.
2: The lights are going.
0: Congratulations. Congrats again. We don't have NBA-style chairs.
2: I know, these chairs are a little short.
0: But we got your little chair there.
3: This works.
0: You've had a long, 16 hours, I guess, or 12 hours or so. How'd you celebrate last night? Or did you have time to celebrate last night?
3: Yeah, those were after party that family was attending, family and friends attended, so it was good.
0: Nice, well-behaved after party, because you're only 19, so yes. Wizards have made a lot of changes, as you know, so far during the offseason. Have you heard from any of your new teammates yet? Have you heard from the coaches?
3: Yes, I heard from Brian yesterday, but I heard from Trey Young, Alex Sarr, and Keyshawn George last night.
0: What would they say?
3: They're just excited to come meet me, come watch you play in their dirty.
0: They put you on a text thread already? You're already on the Wizards thread?
3: Nah. They called from another person's phone.
0: They didn't want you to have their number just in case.
2: Al used to do that to me when I first started, too.
4: So you had this amazing freshman season last season, leading the nation for scoring for a freshman. For folks who haven't watched you play, how would you describe your game?
3: To like a real hooper, I'm probably super simple and efficient, but like to the outside world, I'm probably like super exciting to watch because you're probably just going to see a hella dunks, like my first 10 clips.
4: All right. I like dunks.
0: Super exciting to watch.
2: I know two people who think you're super exciting to watch. I just met your mom and dad, Chelsea and Ace. They're from Boston, so I had a nice conversation with them. They have been by your side throughout this whole journey. What does that mean to you?
3: It's meant a lot. Obviously, just knowing them since birth, literally, and them having my emotional support, and them supporting me and then along with my sisters, it's been great.
2: Yeah, you posted about your dad on Father's Day, obviously, last weekend. Nice throwback photo. I mean, he's your manager, so to have him by your side.
3: Well, he's my dad. He doesn't have the manager label. He's my dad, but he just, handles a lot of this stuff.
0: Mom, Dad, when you were sitting there last night watching your little boy just sort of have his dreams come true there over at Barclays. What was going through your minds?
5: Nervous. Very, very nervous. But, you know, we're just happy to be here. He works so hard. And we're proud of him, but he should be proud of himself no matter what. So.
0: What about you, Dad?
6: Well, he made a lot of sacrifices. And I told him all the time, you know, you work hard, it will pay off. And here we are.
4: Well, I'm sure you guys did, too. Made a lot of sacrifices.
0: Yeah, well done.
4: Well done.
0: Any players in particular you looking most forward to facing off against in that rookie season?
3: Kevin Durant's my favorite player.
0: KD.
3: Probably Shannon Court with him. We put him kind of special.
0: If my math is right, KD, he may have been in the league longer than you've been alive. Or pretty doggone close to it.
3: No, he got drafted when I was born.
0: Yes. All right. Off by 1 year. Congratulations. Washington's very excited to have you, and the NBA is excited to have a new face. So best of luck. Come back anytime, okay? What's the next order of business? What are you going to do today?
3: Go to D.C.
0: Go to D.C.
4: All right.
0: Going to the new hometown. All right.
4: Stop at Ben's Chili Bowl.
0: Yes. Stop at
3: Someone
0: Ben's.
3: Told me that yesterday.
0: Absolutely.
3: So I might have to go.
0: Right there on U Street. Good luck next season.
3: Thank you.
0: And by the way, this fall, the NBA returning with a tip-off on NBC and Peacock.
4: You know, Craig's got a condo down there. You could probably, until you find a place to stay, probably.
0: I'll talk to Mom and Dad. But here's the thing. Now that I know what you're making, the rent just went up. So.
4: All right. Coming up. Our dynamic duo, Joy Bauer and Dr. Natalie Azar, here for today's checklist. They're going to help us treat and prevent painful acid reflux. Then later, June Diane Raphael is live in Studio 1A talking about her new series. It's a prequel to Legally Blonde. Third hour of today will be...
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9: Come on, Jake. 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
10: I can't go to school. 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
9: What's wrong?
10: I think I have acid reflux disease.
9: Really? Acid reflux disease? Where does it hurt?
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2: Love a good throwback clip. This morning on Today's Checklist, we are talking about the uncomfortable, painful, burning feeling known as acid reflux. Here to tell us how to prevent it and also manage it, our dynamic duo, NBC News medical contributor, Dr. Natalie Azar, and today nutrition and health expert, Joy Bauer. The duo we love.
11: Hey, guys.
2: So let's get into it. Acid reflux. What is it? Who's more likely to get it?
11: Okay. So you probably have all heard the term GERD, G-E-R-D. That stands for gastroesophageal reflux disease. And the problem is in the name. It does have to do with acid reflux. So if you think about it, when we eat food, from the start to the finish, we want food and digestive products to go in one direction, and that is down. Sometimes at the very end of the esophagus, which is that tube between the mouth and the stomach, there's a one-way valve that keeps things going in that direction, and sometimes that muscle can get kind of weak, and we get acid and other stomach contents that come up into the esophagus that causes acid reflux. One of the most common symptoms, of course, is heartburn. Everyone, every once in a while, we've all experienced it. You eat a heavy meal, you eat something spicy, you feel it, not an issue. But once it starts to become a problem a couple of times a week, every single week, that becomes a disease if it starts to impact your life. Risk factors, as I mentioned, sort of that weakened muscle and valve, and things that can exacerbate that weakened muscle include obesity, pregnancy, right? Because you're pushing on the stomach, pushes the contents back up, smoking, also things like a hiatal hernia, that's a little hole in the diaphragm that can also weaken in that muscle, and connective tissue diseases, scleroderma, things like that.
4: So Joy, what are some of the foods or habits that can exacerbate this?
12: So here's the thing. Reflux triggers are very personal. So in other words, somebody could eat an entire plate of spicy tacos and be totally fine. Another person has a cup of coffee or a small piece of chocolate, and suddenly they have burning in their chest. So I'm going to go over a whole list of things, but it's about sort of investigating and determining what your personal triggers are and then cutting back. So there's two different camps. In the first camp, we have coffee, caffeine, alcohol. We also have peppermint at the bottom, and I'm going to throw chocolate in there as well. These foods relax that valve that sits at the top of your stomach, which makes it easier for food to sneak back up. Now, the second grouping, fried food, fatty foods, spicy foods, also citrus fruits and tomatoes. So they do something different. They're inherently either acidic or they're irritating. So if you have an inflamed esophagus, they're going to worsen those feelings. A few other things I'm going to throw in. Some people react to bubbles, carbonated beverages, and also peppers, onions, and garlic. But again, it's not about eliminating all these foods. It's about being a reflux detective, writing down what you eat, when you eat, figuring out what is worsening your symptoms, then pulling back, and you will feel markedly better.
0: Really quickly, is this one of those things where years ago it was fine? I never had any sort of acid reflux. But now if I have like something with tomato sauce in it after like 5 or 6 o'clock, 3 hours later, I'm like, oh, wow. Is that normal? Like, can you age it? Do you age into it?
11: Yes.
0: Okay.
11: And I think also, I mean, between medications and food and lifestyle and all of those things, yes. And although I will say about, 20% at least up to a third of adults have it. much lower percentage, but even children can have it. So, yes, it's something you can acquire as you get older.
0: So how do you manage it? What are we doing?
11: Well, first of all, in terms of diagnosis, okay. There is this upper endoscopy, which is when they take a scope down and they look at the esophagus and they can see if it's irritated, inflamed. They can make a diagnosis that way. If they're not 100% sure the esophagus looks normal, they can stick a little capsule, which is a pH monitor, into the endoscopy and keep it there for a couple of days. They can measure how much acid is being produced. And then something called manometry, which is actually testing how well the esophagus functions as a muscle. In terms of treatment, lifestyle, super, super important. If you have weight to lose, you need to lose weight. But antacids, over-the-counter, Maalox, Tums, that works quickly, but kind of the effect goes away very quickly. Then we have Pepcid, Zantac. Those are over-the-counter antacid or acid blockers. The bigger group called PPIs or proton pump inhibitors, sort of the mainstay of treatment that lasts for much, much longer and can prevent attacks. And then we also have some muscle relaxants and surgery in refractory cases.
2: I was always told to take a shot of apple cider vinegar if you have acid reflux. Is there anything to that?
12: No.
2: Okay.
12: No.
2: It always worked.
12: So when it comes to food, small meals are your absolute best friends. Okay. I tell people to imagine your stomach like an overstuffed suitcase. If you're going to pack too tight, things are going to push up. So small meals are your absolute best friends. The other thing is to choose flat water over fizzy water, again, because the bubbles can sometimes increase the pressure. Fiber, once again, reigns supreme, and it's kind of like intuitive. Fiber helps to move things along, so it's not going to allow food to sit in your stomach too long. And if you can, try to eat dinner at least 3 hours before bed, because you eat a big meal, you lay down, gravity is going to set in, and you're going to experience that heartburn.
2: Very helpful and entertaining.
11: Oh, good. Well, entertaining is important.
12: Yeah.
11: We are a TV show.
0: Yes.
2: All right, for Joy's full list of reflux friendly foods, head over to today.com.
0: All right, so to come, two talented actors live here in Studio 1A. June Diane Raphael is here. She's going to tell us all about the return of Elle Woods in her new Legally Blonde prequel series. And then Corbin Blue. Corbin's also here. He's going to share his return to the Broadway stage. He's also pulling back the curtain on his daily apple ritual. We will explain when the third hour of today comes.
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0: Hi, I'm Elle Woods, and this is Breezer Woods, and we're both Gemini vegetarians. I have a bachelor's degree in fashion merchandising from CULA, and I was a Zeta Lambda Nu sweetheart, president of my sorority, Delta Nu, and last year I was homecoming queen.
1: It is hard to believe it's been 25 years since Reese Witherspoon stepped onto the Harvard University campus as the bubbly Elle Woods in the hit film Legally Blonde.
2: Well, now the iconic character is back for a new prequel series following her high school days in the 90s.
3: June Diana Raphael, who we know and love from projects like Grace and Frankie, well, she's taking on the role of Elle's mother, Ava. And in this episode, she shares a pretty big birthday surprise with her daughter.
4: Tell me about what?
5: How when I was pregnant, your dad had a pool at the office and everybody bet on which day you'd be born.
4: Not ringing any bells.
5: But you remember, it's so fun. We wanted to stay in the good graces of the head of Cedars Plastic Surgery Division, who had placed a bet on June 20th.
4: Which worked out for him because I was born on June 20th.
5: And for us, look at the fabulous life we lead. We have a favorite bistro in Paris and a pilot on speed dial. We use summer as a verb.
4: Mom, when was I born?
5: June 21st.
4: Mom.
5: Whoops.
3: That's good. That's good.
5: The close. Details are hard. So you're so close.
3: June, welcome back.
5: I'm so happy to be here.
3: You posted on Instagram that you actually auditioned for the Dog Bruiser.
5: You know what? Hollywood has no imagination, and I don't know who he slept with to get that role.
3: You landed the gig of Mom. I mean, there's a lot of folks are really excited about this series. What can people expect?
5: Oh, my gosh.
3: There's not a lot of backstory in the movie.
5: No, certainly not for my character. There's, you know, she does a beautiful job, but it's limited real estate.
3: Yeah.
5: So in a way, for an actor, it's so great because you can kind of create and build the character yourself and the world. So, yeah, it's really exciting. You get to see Elle in high school at 15 and track her, you know, becoming the amazing, confident, unapologetic woman we meet in the first film.
2: So June, you grew up in the 90s along with the rest of us.
5: Let's not age me out.
2: Well,
5: let's not get too specific with those numbers.
2: It's not even possible for you. You're ageless. So,
5: thank you. That's
2: but
5: right.
2: what do you miss from the 90s?
5: You know what? I miss the landline.
6: Yes, I'm trying to bring it back.
5: I know. And there's something I was explaining to some of the kids on set that, you know, we have a scene where Elle's getting on the phone and we're getting on the phone at the same time. I said, when I grew up and a friend called and one of my sisters picked up on the other line, you know, you're talking to them and you're like, get off the phone! You're just screaming at family members in people's ears.
3: That was fun.
5: It was fun, and I miss the buttons.
6: Yes.
3: Yeah. Or call waiting, like you get the...
5: Yes.
2: You get angry with somebody, you could slam
5: Yes, it felt good.
6: For my kids, and it's like a touch tone phone.
5: Yes.
6: But then they realize it's corded to the wall, so they start to walk away, and then it dropped on the floor, and the whole thing smashed into pieces.
5: That's going to happen.
6: Learn to stand in one place.
5: Well, I did get my son one of those tin cans that doesn't have any social media.
6: Yeah.
5: It's a great idea, but I watched him pick it up for the first time and just talk in it like this. I was like, oh, honey, you got to put that to your ear.
3: That's how it works.
5: Different.
6: So, as we mentioned in the beginning, it's been 25 years since Legally Blonde came out, but I know. So the cast of the movie came together with the cast of the series. What was it like to have everyone together?
5: It was very emotional. I think that I was surprised that everyone was weeping. I mean, it was just, I think the beautiful thing about Reese's performance in the movie is this character is so beloved and means so much to so many people. I mean, women went to law school because Elle Woods did it. There's real data around that. So she's just seeing someone who's hyper feminine and loves fashion and pink and hair and makeup and who's also really smart.
3: Yep, whoops, smart.
5: And yes, and demands to be taken seriously. That meant a lot to the women who saw that movie. So it was very emotional.
3: Someone spotted you guys actually filming on the plaza a few weeks ago.
5: Paparazzi is always after me. I want to live a normal life.
3: I know. The struggle is real, June.
5: It's hard for me.
3: I know it is. The series hasn't even come out yet. There's the picture of you guys filming on the plaza.
5: That's great.
3: You've already been picked up for a second season.
5: I know. I,
3: That's a big deal.
5: It really is, actually. It never happens. And so it's just such a huge vote of confidence from Prime Video and the show. And we've wrapped the second season. That shot out here was our last shot of the second season.
3: And when's the second season coming out?
5: Can you just let me get through this first season first? So I'm here to promote. It's coming out next year, I think.
6: Which means we get to have you back.
5: Yes, I'll be back. Right.
2: And
5: I'll
2: we found
5: back.
2: Out an interesting fact. Your name, who are you named after?
5: I'm named after June Cleaver from Leave It to Beaver. It's actually born in January. My mom loved June Cleaver, was nothing like her, bless her soul. But I think very much so wanted to be. She was she was that iconic mom who, you know, did Breakfast
2: and now you're playing
5: Girls.
2: A TV
5: and
2: mom.
5: Yes, I am.
6: I love that.
3: All full circle. June, thank you.
5: Thank you.
3: Elle premieres July 1st on Prime Video.
6: All right, just ahead, actor Corbin Bleu is live in Studio 1A to tell us about his new role, taking on a classic character, and we'll look back on his High School Musical days. Then later, just in time for 4th of July, fun ways to decorate for your parties, including the flag trend that's become a hit online.
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6: We are taking a trip to the Great White Way with our next guest. Corbin Bleu is a triple threat, best known for playing Chad in the High School Musical franchise, celebrating its 20th anniversary this year.
3: Well, now, Corbin is back on Broadway in The Great Gatsby. He plays Nick Carraway, neighbor to mysterious millionaire Jay Gatsby.
2: And Corbin's here to talk all about it. Good to see you.
3: It's welcome back.
11: Great to see y'all. So good to be back, back in New York, back on Broadway. Having the time of my life.
5: Yeah.
2: You know, The Great Gatsby is one of those characters, one of those books that is so ingrained in us, you know, reading them in high school and going through it. Was there any trepidation in taking a role like this?
11: No. As a matter of fact, when I first read it, it was in middle school. Hmm. It became one of my favorite books, so much so that it was given to me as my 18th birthday gift. I was given an original publication.
3: Ooh, wow.
11: That I still have to this day. It's over 100 years old at this point. My love when I first read the book, as most people, when they the love that they get from it, is Gatsby. It's the parties. It's the opulence. But I play Nick Carraway, who he narrates the book.
3: Yeah.
11: The entire story is through his eyes. So it's been wonderful to get to dive into it in a completely new way.
6: This is your fifth time on Broadway.
11: You've
6: played Nick. You actually were nominated for an Olivier Award.
11: In London.
6: In the London production.
11: Yeah.
6: And now you're here on Broadway. I mean, is it different at all?
11: Yeah. So, I mean, the biggest difference is when I did it in London, I originated the role. So we're in the rehearsal room together. You're building the show. Here, I'm replacing. Mm-hmm. So you only get to work with the other people that are also coming in and replacing, which was just Reeve Carney and John Bellman, who play our Gatsby and our Tom. And when you're in the rehearsal room with them, you have one other person that's reading everybody else's lines. You only get to do one show with everyone else called a put-in.
6: Really?
11: Where, yes, you do a put-in with there's no one in the audience. You do the whole show with the band, costumes, everything. And then that night, you're on.
6: Oh, my goodness.
11: And you just have to start to learn. But that's the thing. But the thing is, you played the character, but now I'm playing it with completely new people who have a very different take on it. And I feel like just it was a great exercise because it becomes very ingrained in your body to do it a certain way. And then you just have to be present, listen.
6: Roll with it.
3: We hear that you have an unusual tradition before each performance that you eat one of Just a Granny Smith apple?
12: I do. Granny Smith apple
3: what's
12: before
3: the story
12: every
3: there?
12: Show.
3: How did that start?
12: It had started because I was working on voice. Oh! I have a show tonight.
3: They're perfect.
12: This is perfect.
3: We've got you covered for the
12: Look
3: next
12: at this.
3: Weeks.
12: Well, here's one thing that I love about the apples is the snap to
5: yes.
12: it,
5: yeah.
12: but it's also the shape. So for singing, you're always concentrating on lifting the soft palate, and there's an immediate reaction that happens. As you bite, there's that perfect shape of singing. It's a great sugar boost, but not without the crash
5: and the tartness.
12: And the tartness of it, yes, and it actually helps with like not having the snapping sounds as you're singing.
3: Maybe we should start that.
2: I was going to say what's going on in that.
12: It regulates. It's really great.
2: You know, you've had a long and illustrious career in this business, and you've gotten to train with the one, the only. Debbie Allen.
12: That's correct.
2: What is it about her that has been so special with you?
12: So when Miss Allen opened the Dance Academy, her Debbie Allen Dance Academy, the first year, I think it was in 2000, I was one of the first 13 boys at the Dance Academy.
3: Oh,
12: and I was
3: man.
12: There for several years after that. The amount of... the genres that we got within dance, from of course ballet and jazz and tap, but African and salsa and cirque, just a wide variety. And of course Ms. Allen herself was always about discipline.
3: Yeah.
12: And I think to this day that discipline, that ability to just, no matter what's going on, when it comes time to show up, you just know how to turn on.
2: Well, guess what? Miss Allen's got a little message for you.
12: Oh, no. Come on.
13: Corbin, surprise, surprise. I am here to sing your praises and to applaud you. I've watched you since you were a little, 12-year-old at the Debbie Allen Dance Academy, always coming in early, staying late to get it right, a little cute, chubby boy. And look at you now, matinee idol. I can't wait to see you in the Great Gatsby. You are a dream come true and giving a light and a path for millions of young black and brown young people that want to do what you do. Mwah!
3: Oh man, that's cool.
2: That's pretty special.
12: I'm gonna cry. Oh my god. Oh my god,
5: so
12: please send that to me. I'm in shock right
3: Absolutely.
12: Now. That was beautiful.
5: Wow.
12: She has always been one of my biggest mentors and someone that I always hark back to whenever I'm performing and I think about her and I think about the important morals that she has given me and what she's instilled in me. That was so beautiful.
2: Wow.
12: Oh my god.
3: You clearly had an impact on her too, yeah. so.
12: Oh, that's thank
3: congrats
12: you.
3: On all the things.
12: Thank you. Thank
2: always
12: you. Thank you.
3: How about them apples?
12: How about them apples?
2: All right. Don't forget, catch Corbin on Broadway in The Great Gatsby. Tickets on sale right now.
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2: Ooh.
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1: We'll be right back.

0: This morning, we are getting into the star-spangled spirit with fun and easy crafts for your parties this summer. So here to help us spark some creativity this morning is lifestyle expert Shannon Doherty. Shannon.
1: Hi.
2: Welcome back.
1: Thank you for having me back. Okay, summer party, right?
2: Yeah.
1: The first thing your guests see is the front door. That sets the entire tone. So you guys know I love a front door wreath.
0: Yes.
1: And this one, I'm obsessed with because it's upcycling. It's just jeans. I literally made this out of taking some old jeans that either our kids grew out of or I don't like anymore. And I can show you guys, you cut them into strips and then you just wrap them around a wire wreath. Like, it's very simple. You can also use ribbon.
2: Yeah.
1: You can use handkerchiefs for it. But look how
0: That's cool, though.
1: And I mean, it costs nothing. You just upcycle the jeans you have at home.
2: And this is great because you can wear these
1: strips.
2: This weekend, right?
1: Yeah, now Craig has some cut-off shorts
2: like
1: he can
2: wear. Looks like my size.
1: A two-for-one, a craft and a new outfit all in one. But easy to do.
2: This has become quite the trend online.
1: So this is trending everywhere. With America 250, the whole vibe is like that nostalgia vintage feel. So this
0: old-looking one's fun.
1: Make something new, make it look old.
0: Yes.
1: So this, you get some tea bags, put it in hot water, and then those simple flags that you can get anywhere, dip them in the tea. So you want to try?
0: Sure.
1: You just let them soak there. I did mine overnight. You really need, like, do you want to dip one in? Two, three hours.
0: Good.
1: And then look. After when they come out, they have that vintage feel to them.
0: That's really cool.
1: And I even framed one to look like I put that in our entry now, but simple. My kids loved, you can use
2: this.
1: My kids love doing it and it looks old.
0: You just stand outside and keep waving it.
1: You can put them all over to decor.
2: How about some nice patriotic candles?
1: My son Colton and I were literally doing this for an hour. It's so simple to do. You can get any type of candles. I got these taper ones and some paint. You can, they actually sell now wax candle paint, or you can use acrylic paint. You want to try out?
2: Okay.
1: I use these little wood tools and you just start painting right on the candle. Like, it's actually very simple.
0: Oh, that's fun.
1: And look how pretty they look like. Beautiful, festive candles. It's a fun craft, like great for a girls' night craft party.
0: Yeah.
1: And then also a little bonus I did. These are just dollar store candle holders.
2: Yeah. Uh-huh.
1: I spray painted them red and blue and you're done.
2: Oh, Shannon, what is this thing?
1: Okay. So now any summer party, not just 4th of July, I made our own trays. I literally took a piece of wood, painted on it, sprayed it with a little Mod Podge, and look how cute that is.
2: That's
1: for
2: really
1: a summer
2: cute.
1: Tray. And what I used, I took this one off. You can pull that cabinet pull just to show you, but you just glue it down. It's just a cabinet pull.
2: Oh,
1: it's simple,
2: I could see
1: right?
2: Lindsay doing that.
0: That.
2: Oh,
0: really
2: I could.
0: Cool.
2: I could.
1: It's very fun.
2: That.
1: I love that. And then again, the front door sets the party. These are just front door mats. I used.
0: Did you make these?
1: Yeah, so this is a normal one. You can cut it into a semicircle or buy one.
0: I see.
1: And then I spray painted them. The trend right now is fruit inspired summer decor and neon colors. So we painted this. It's a watermelon.
0: So specific.
1: It is. It is all over. And a lemon. So simple. And then lastly.
2: I could see Dylan in one of these hats.
1: How cute are these? Right?
0: You want me to put it
1: make
0: on?
1: Your own summer craft hat.
0: Kind of
1: like,
0: my
1: fun
0: outfit.
1: To
2: it
1: make
2: does.
1: At the party. People can bring home as a souvenir. And the best part is to personalize them. I just used pipe cleaners. Like, you can write names. You can write
0: it
1: summer
0: looks nice
1: beach.
0: With the bow on the back.
1: Add some ribbon. My daughter and I had so much fun.
2: Making
1: these. Simple, right?
2: Yeah.
1: I mean, literally a dollar. And look at you guys, ready for your summer party. Entertained.
0: Wait, turn around. So
1: Al's got a new look for him. Look at the bow. Dylan's ready.
2: Why does that make you laugh so much? Because you want to be my bow.
1: No, I should have made Craig one. I should have made Craig one.
2: I'm good.
0: Thank you guys.
1: Thank you.
2: We've got the decorations. Now we got to get to food. We're going to show you some creative ways to serve up a summer staple. Hot dog flowers, anyone? We'll explain when the third hour of today comes right back. Hot dog flowers, what are you doing?
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6: This morning on Today Food, it is the summer OG, the hot dog. Chef Faraday Sadegan is the author of the Hot Dog Cookbook, filled with history and recipes from all around the world. She's going to take our dogs from basic to bun-believable.
7: Oh, my gosh.
6: Faraday, good to see you.
2: We say every day, Faraday.
6: Oh, my gosh. Every day.
7: This is great.
6: Okay,
7: I love it.
6: So listen, we love the normal stuff, the ketchup, the mustard, the relish. But
7: everything.
6: What do you, got the whole thing here. What do you put on to make your perfect hot dog?
7: Okay, well, for me, I'm a mustard girl. Yes. No shade to ketchup. Right. I'm all for anything.
6: Now, the spicy brown mustard or the yellow mustard?
7: Ooh, I like Dijon. Love any kind of mustard. So, like, this is Dijon. My favorite is Dijon.
6: Right.
7: So I'm going to do a little squiggle of that.
6: Okay.
7: And then I also love coleslaw. I feel like coleslaw is a weird for some people on a hot dog. But
6: that's not bad.
7: Like a barbecue.
6: Yeah,
7: a
6: little sweet.
7: Anything on there. You could put your mac salad, your potato salad.
6: Does it matter the order you put your toppings?
7: I think it does. I think you should be dressing the dog, not the bun. The reason being is that if you think about it, the bun is basically your foundation for greatness.
6: Yes.
7: If you get too many soggy, wet ingredients underneath, it could, kind of crust and fall apart.
6: Mm-hmm.
7: So I would do the dog. Yeah, which one are you looking for?
8: So you set up like a whole toppings bar, right?
7: Yeah, you do a hot dog party. So my ideal hot dog, just to get back to it, because I really like to show this one off, is mustard, slaw, and then potato chips.
2: Oh, for the texture?
7: Yeah, so I think also the texture, the crunchy stuff needs to go on the top.
2: Some
7: you
2: chili there. You got to have some chili on that thing.
7: And don't worry, it's not going to cut up the roof of your mouth when you have cheese or the chips on top.
2: So no ketchup? What about you? You do ketchup?
8: I prefer mustard and relish.
7: Okay, here's some relish.
8: But yeah, I'm going to add that to it, too.
2: I love
8: that. But then I also like chili on a dog. I like baked beans on a hot dog.
7: You can really do anything. The world is your hot dog. You
8: everything
7: can put anything
8: except
7: you
8: ketchup.
7: Want on it. It's the best. How do you like
6: so
7: that?
6: I've got the onions and the mustard.
7: Yes.
6: And there you go.
7: This it's is so just, good. And, like Gray's Papaya, they do like those kind of classic. And with the papaya juice. So, like, that's kind of the idea also with, like, a pineapple slaw on it. That sweet with the savory. It's
2: really just something good. About a hot dog, man.
8: How do you cook your hot dogs? Do you like them grilled, boiled?
7: I love them grilled, but also I live alone. So, like, I'm not always firing up the charcoal grill. Mm-hmm. So in a cast iron skillet is perfect.
2: We got to show folks these hot dog flowers.
6: I love a pig in a blanket, but this is the ultimate.
7: The ultimate one.
2: Right. How'd you come up with this? How'd you develop this?
7: And now I have a mouthful of hot dog right now. But, okay. Excuse me, no ideas. All right, so this is like a classic Chinese bakery-style hot dog. The
8: dough is
7: simple. It's like an enriched dough. So we've got like a little bit of egg in there, some milk, stuff like that. And what you're going to do is just kind of take your hot dog and roll it up. Roll it up nice like that. So this is essentially almost like your pig in a blanket.
6: Like a giant pig in a blanket.
7: This, in the book, there's also a way to do this that it's called a klobasnik, which is classic in Texas. It's a Czech-style hot dog. But for this, what we're going to do is kind of roll it, and then you kind of cut through it.
8: Okay.
7: Just enough, not all the way through, maybe 4 to 5 slits, and then you're going to twist it around.
2: Oh.
8: How do I know?
7: You guys are a great audience, I got to say.
2: Because we're simple. We're very simple people.
8: Yeah. So you make like a
2: what's the best way to eat it? Just I've got it here.
7: Just like that, yeah.
8: I would break it apart.
7: See, you've got these here. They're nice and proofed.
2: See, I don't know if you're supposed to break it apart.
7: You can break it apart. You can bite right into it. Whatever. You're going to brush a little bit of egg wash on it, some scallions, sesame.
8: That's really good.
7: It's good, right? You can't go wrong. Look at this. And it's like so beautiful. It's so cute. Like this is.
8: Yeah.
7: I mean, this is like your hot dog going from a caterpillar to a butterfly.
6: All right. And you've got a cheese cookbook coming out.
7: I do.
6: So you'll come back for that?
7: I'll come back. It's called Cheesy, out September 8th. We're available for pre-order now.
2: Cheesy. Roker could have written the foreword.
6: There you go. Faraday, thank you.
7: Thank you so much.
6: For these recipes and more, head to today.com/food. The Hot Dog Cookbook is out now.
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2: Right.
1: I'm going to try.
2: Hit them straight.
1: We'll see.
2: Third hour today. Back tomorrow. You have a fantastic day.
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0: from the heart of New York City. It's Today with Jenna and Chanel.
1: We got it. Yeah, we're shining today.
0: With today's guest, actress and singer Chloe Bailey.
1: Everything feels all right with Jenna and Chanel. We're shining today.
2: Good.
0: Oh, are we on TV? Where is everybody?
2: It's I don't know. There's literally nobody in the studio.
0: It That's feels okay. like we're like home rainy. Alone. Things Our could go wild. That's one person. That's Rainey.
2: But thank you, Rainey.
0: Hey, everybody. It is Wednesday. Thank you, Rainey.
2: Yeah.
0: That's right. Y'all should see Rainey. She's a good cheerleader.
3: Yeah, there's Rainey.
0: And she's clapping. Oh,
3: there
0: some
3: we
0: others.
3: Go. Oh, look, everybody's deciding.
0: Now they've joined.
3: Thanks for coming, guys.
0: I noticed that Talia, our boss, is still not here.
2: Where is she?
3: Oh, there she is.
0: I heard her yelling.
3: She's getting her headset.
0: Oh, there she is. Thank you for joining us today. Thank you for joining us. You guys, it is Tuesday. Yeah. It is Wednesday.
2: Yeah.
0: I mean, you guys, it is not Tuesday.
2: Why did we say Tuesday?
0: It is Wednesday. Because that was a wild just start. We're all discombobulated. But it is Wednesday. It is June 24th.
2: Mm-hmm.
0: And this is day two of our summer capsule wardrobe looks.
2: Yay.
0: You want to show? Oh, there's Craig. What is happening?
2: Yeah, everybody's...
0: Craig left
2: his... You want to join us?
0: Craig, go ahead and show yourself. Go Make ahead. Yourself known.
2: Show yourself.
0: By the way, can I just say, Craig... Yes. Craig... Okay. Oh, come on in.
2: Craig's got his Easter suit on today.
0: Come on in. Craig has like a lovely linen. Craig saw me this morning.
2: Oh, I didn't see it was linen.
0: Craig saw me this morning. I was wearing Whataburger
4: jeans. Cut off jean shorts.
0: Cut off jean shorts.
4: Right.
0: And a white tank top because I forgot some of my clothes over at the gym.
4: Oh, okay.
0: It's all I had.
4: No problem.
0: And he
4: I
0: goes.
4: Tell that was all you had.
0: He goes, wow. I go, no, I understand. I'm looking a little casual for the office.
4: You're looking casual for like a Saturday night. Because usually you're so put together.
3: All right.
0: Oh,
4: I've
0: right.
4: seen you like that.
0: Walk it back.
3: Yeah.
0: Walk it back.
3: Yeah, exactly.
0: Oh, look, Ashley made her way here.
3: Everybody's showing up.
0: Ashley just showed up. Yeah. Hi, Ashley.
3: This is like a summer barbecue where everyone is late.
0: Yeah, hey, Ashley. You look,
3: she's so silly.
0: She's fun.
3: Anyway, well, we are enjoying our capsule collection.
0: And what we were talking about off the air is we'd like to do it for every season. Would that help you figure out the trend?
3: Yeah. Because it's really fun because you wake up in the morning, you don't have to worry about what you're going to wear. You only have so many choices and you can mix and match. I think it's a great concept.
0: And I love what you're wearing.
3: And vice versa. I'm going to wear that shirt tomorrow. You'll see.
0: She sure is.
3: Okay.
0: All right. Should we talk about Tom Holland and Zendaya? They have been turning heads all week long.
3: Mm-hmm.
0: Look
3: at them.
0: Look how beautiful.
3: Everybody's talking about their wardrobe.
0: Well, they're kind of matching. They're coordinating, rather.
3: Oh, look at that.
0: They look at that. Talk about a capsule collection. The couple is on the press tour for their upcoming movie, Spider-Man, Brand New Day. It is out July 31st, and their style doesn't disappoint.
3: I mean, Zendaya, first of all, she's always stylish. Their tour, I think people are buzzing about it because it's really their first appearance together as husband and wife,
0: mm-hmm.
3: and fans are loving this.
0: Oh.
3: Just like a rare show of PDA. They don't normally do that. Tom's leaning over, you know, to kiss the top of Zendaya's head, and it's so funny because a lot of our producers were saying that it's such a... It's a PDA, but it's not even gross. It's just sweet. Do you know what I mean?
0: A head kiss.
3: A head kiss.
0: A head kiss.
3: Dads do that sometimes to their daughters.
0: Yes.
3: Like, do you like a head kiss?
0: I like a head kiss. Now, do you like a head kiss?
3: Here's my thing. You know, I don't like mint. I don't like being being touched sometimes. Like, I'm weird sometimes.
0: Mm-hmm.
3: So I don't mind a kiss from anyone. Like, you know, but when it's wet, I just, you know, and sometimes kisses can be wet. Just a little. Do you know what I mean? I have this quirk. You know what it is? We don't have time for this, but when I was a kid at church, people at the end of church would always come up to me and my sister and like hug us and kiss us. And as soon as they would like release us for the benediction, I would run because I knew that certain people were going to try to kiss me. There was one lady.
0: No, you don't have to say her name.
3: I won't say her name, but she was older and she had like a little mustache.
0: She's probably not alive.
3: No, she had like a little mustache.
0: Oh, I remember.
3: You remember the older folks? So when they would kiss you, it would just be
0: kind of spiky.
3: Yeah.
0: Well, I'm going to tell you something. For some reason, he likes to go, and not on my mouth. You guys, don't get all freaky.
3: Yeah.
0: He likes to lick my, like a cat. We have cats.
3: See, that's the,
0: and mm-hmm. and what would you do? What would you do if Hal Haker walked in here
3: and licked me?
0: Yeah.
3: If he's a little cute little, like, he has to be, how old is he now?
0: Six.
3: It's a little old. Like, if it's like, I mean, I don't want to be licked by a two-year-old either.
0: You don't really want to be licked.
3: A little cutie cutie, but no, like, if you're seven.
0: Yeah, I know.
3: Yeah.
0: I need
3: anyway,
0: to talk to him. You're right.
3: Yeah.
0: Okay.
3: Where does he lick you? Like, on your cheek? Like, you're a cub? He's a cub?
0: Mm-hmm.
3: And you just let him, don't you?
0: Well, no, I say, please don't lick me, but... Please stop licking me. But sometimes it doesn't work, you know? He loves me. What
3: I
0: can
3: love
0: I
3: that
0: say?
3: Kid.
0: Okay,
3: yeah.
0: Should we talk about...
3: Yeah, let's talk about...
0: Oh, well, they met.
3: Yeah.
0: Tom and Zendaya met on the set of the 2017 Superman movie. They worked together. They're very famous for keeping their romance out of the public eye, but working... They've been in 5 films together.
3: You know, that's an interesting topic because you've worked with Henry. What? How many times did he co-host with
0: you? I mean,
3: you?
0: You've worked with Henry.
3: I mean...
0: I think...
3: Like, I haven't seen these. Was he a friend?
0: Yeah, he was a friend, and he was actually a favorite, wasn't he, y'all?
3: Yeah? Was he good at the like,
0: audience,
3: chat?
0: He was cute.
3: I love
0: and
3: that.
0: And also, it was cute because people knew he was, like, didn't necessarily really want to do it,
3: yeah.
0: but he was doing it for me.
3: That's endearing.
0: And it was fun, but it is a lot of pressure.
3: Yeah. Oh, I know. I know.
0: Right? Because you're like... Oh gosh, he don't know how to read.
3: And also, what are you telling? What are you not? The tango between
0: the
3: two of you?
0: At one point, Talia goes, stop interrupting him.
3: Aww.
0: Talia, I told on you.
3: Aww.
0: And she's like, let him talk, but I just wanted to help him.
3: You're trying
0: so
3: to help
0: much.
3: Him. I get that.
0: Do you know what I mean?
3: I get that. So what is this whole thing? I didn't see this. You guys took a lie detector
0: yes.
3: test?
0: Yes. The first time he was here, and this is what type of good sport he is. He took a lie detector test. I would like to show it to you.
3: Okay.
5: Jenna and Henry. After doing this segment, do you love each other even more? Henry?
6: Yes.
5: John?
3: Oh!
6: John?
3: You moved! Try it again!
5: Okay, let's answer it one more time. Henry, after doing this segment, do you love your wife even more?
6: Yes.
5: John, that's still a lie.
0: Do we regret this? Yes.
3: That's hilarious.
0: Is that not hilarious?
3: What is it? Does it go off of your, was he nervous maybe?
0: No, because unfortunately some of the other things.
3: It was just fine.
0: Worked.
3: That is hilarious.
0: But it's crazy.
3: What a fun thing. Was it like a real guy who does like
0: holographs? Oh, yeah. I mean, did you see that? That was like a full.
3: That was like intent.
0: Right?
3: That's so fun. I want to do it. Can we do it?
0: Yeah.
3: That looks fun.
0: We can get him back, right? He's available.
3: That looks great. Was there anything that you like learned from each other?
0: That he doesn't love me anymore.
3: That was hilarious.
0: That he was tired of me.
3: Okay, wait. So
0: wait, let's
3: what?
0: Well, what do we have time to do the? Okay, fine. Okay,
3: what
0: mom.
3: What are we gonna do?
0: I can't.
3: Well, I guess you can't tell me.
0: I can't even remember.
3: Can we save it till tomorrow?
7: Yes.
3: Okay, we're gonna do it tomorrow. Okay, so a new month is around the corner, which means a new Read with Jenna book.
0: Okay, drum roll, please. You guys, it is The Shampoo Effect by Jenny Jackson. This book is a delicious summer read.
3: Delicious.
0: It's centered in a very small town around a tight-knit circle of friends, okay, who are thrown into disarray. They have that same group they've had their whole life when a new outsider arrives and starts dating one of them, and things just kind of fall apart and made me think of my oldest friendships. It's definitely about, like, mid-age and, like, going out late and waking up with young kids and sort of...
3: I can relate.
0: Right?
3: Yeah.
0: Figuring we need to grow up.
3: Yeah.
0: But, like, do you ever want to grow up?
3: No,
0: not really. So scan that QR code. It's the best beach read.
3: I was just about to ask if you can be a beach read because I want to jump through the cover here and sit right next to
0: her. Yes, you can.
3: Beach.
0: You sure can. You can scan that QR code or go to today.com/readwithjenna to get your copy. 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I hope y'all love this one over your 4th of July
3: weekend. I love it. Good stuff.
0: All right. Mm-hmm. Y'all, we've got a great show for you today. Star of the new thriller Strung, actress and singer Chloe Bailey is here.
3: But first, we're going to see what's popping in pop culture right now. Darren Karp joins us.
0: Oh, Darren.
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3: Well, Darren is bringing us her hot five hottest pieces of pop culture right now. 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
6: Every time I'm getting closer to Jenna Behager. Every time.
2: You're like twinsies.
0: We be popping right. together.
2: I
0: you know
2: it.
0: What I'm saying?
2: I love it. All right, what do you have for number five?
6: Number five, Million Dollar Nannies. Million Dollar Nannies.
0: I mean, this is ridiculous.
2: I've never heard of this.
6: It's your next TV obsession.
2: Wait,
6: okay?
2: They're the nannies?
6: Yes. Think Below Deck, but for the 1% for nannies, okay? So the series follows eight elite nannies in Ibiza as they compete for jobs with ultra-wealthy families, giving viewers a look inside the world of the true 1%. It's the ultimate escapist watch filled with luxury, drama, demanding clients, plenty of scandals. All eight episodes are streaming now on Hulu. My favorite is the mom who makes her kids eat with Louis Vuitton chopsticks as they eat their meal.
2: I can't close my mouth.
0: Yeah. Yep.
2: First of all, the way some of them, I don't know if you're the wife, do you want somebody trotting in a bikini and a... Whatever.
6: Well, in my relationship, maybe. I don't know about you guys, but yeah, maybe.
0: Okay, number four.
2: Yeah,
0: right
2: along.
0: Number four.
6: I'm texting them off guard this morning. Number four. Voicemails for Isabel. Voicemails for Isabel on Netflix is a heartfelt rom-com with a twist, and it just might be the You've Got Mail for the voicemail generation. It stars Zoe Deutsch and Nick Robinson. The film follows an aspiring chef grieving the loss of her sister, and in order to cope, she continues calling her sister's old number and leaving voicemails as if she was still alive.
2: Wow.
6: It's very sweet. What she doesn't know is that the number's been reassigned to a stranger who becomes deeply moved by the messages, setting the stage for an unexpected connection.
2: I love that.
7: Isabel died in November. She was just the love of my life.
10: The voicemail's for her dead sister.
11: You gotta tell her.
12: No. This is her way of healing.
7: This is dumb, but I have this fantasy that someone's gonna come and sit down next to me. Like, I'm Meg Ryan. We lock eyes. Then it happens.
10: Sorry, is this seat taken?
2: I'm in.
0: That You're looks
2: in,
0: good. Right?
6: I know.
0: Is it sweet?
6: It's like a sad rom-com. It's heartfelt. It's touching. You're gonna tear up. It's on
0: all
6: Netflix right now. Okay.
0: Cool.
2: All right, what's popping at number three?
6: Number three, season five of The Bear.
0: The last one?
6: Love The Bear. Yes, it's the most stressful food show on TV, and we can't get enough of it. FX has confirmed, Jenna, that this is the fifth season. It will be the final season. We finally see how Carmi, Sydney, Richie's stories really wrap up, and the season picks up after Carmi steps away from the restaurant, leaving the team to kind of run The Bear without him. It's part drama, part comedy. The Bear always delivers, from its gorgeous cinematography to Jamie Lee Curtis's unforgettable performance as Carmi's mom, which always just brings something
0: She's
6: out of me.
0: She's so good.
6: She's incredible. All eight episodes drop on Hulu.
0: And did you see the whole thing already or not?
6: I've only seen the first few episodes.
0: Okay. And they're great.
6: So I'm girding my loins.
0: Okay. Numero dos.
6: Numero dos is Stupid Song. Olivia Rodrigo's chart-topping, highly addictive track, Stupid Song, comes from her third studio album, You Seem Pretty Sad for a Girl So In Love. Love the name of the album.
2: Yeah.
6: It debuted at number one on both the Billboard Global 200 and Billboard Global excluding US charts, so it's a smash. Olivia revealed the song was actually inspired by the 1992 novel by Annie Arnaud called Simple Passion, which follows a woman caught in an all-consuming affair that leaves her far from satisfied and happy. Take a listen.

0: And then it gets kind of rocky, right?
1: Okay.
2: But as you can hear, it's got this, you know, she really explores like the miserable feelings of falling in love and sometimes the chaos that goes along with it, with romantic obsession. But she's very lyrically very talented. You seem pretty sad for a girl. So In Love is out.
0: My kids have been listening to the entire album.
2: Oh, I'm sure.
1: All the kids have. All right, what's popping at number one?
2: Okay, number one, Frozen Jell-O. I promise you you'd like this. It's exactly what it sounds like. And if you're a slushy or icy fan like me, this might be your new favorite summer treat. Start by making Jell-O the usual way. Once it's set, cut it into chunks. Pop it in the freezer for a few hours. The result is a frosty,

0: I love that you don't remember.
1: No, with a fork.
2: Well, I don't like.
3: Did I take it with you?
2: Yes.
3: We both took a Jello shot.
0: You don't remember? They were really good.
1: You don't remember it because you took a Jello shot.
0: Yeah. Mm-hmm. I can't do this.
3: Well, it's good.
0: Yeah? Okay, fine. Right. All right.
3: I really like it. Yeah. I don't love the color blue.
0: I'm not having blue. I used to like
1: It's cool.
0: It's fun.
1: Okay, it's fun.
0: It's fun.
1: It's fun. I'll take it. You guys aren't vomiting.
3: This I like that.
1: Yes. Yeah, this is a good sign for me.
0: I always think you make these things up, but you don't.
1: No, there's recipes online.
0: All right, well, thank you
3: What's weird about that is you can still taste the Jell-O consistency.
0: That's what threw me.
1: Yes.
3: But I like that. Do you?
0: It's very blue. It's a lot.
3: Okay.
0: All right, but good morning.
1: Yes.
0: Coming up, singer, songwriter, and actress Chloe Bailey is here to talk about a new movie and new music.
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3: Next guest is a Grammy-nominated singer, songwriter, producer, and actress who first captured our hearts as half of the R&B duo Chloe and Halle. Chloe Bailey has since launched a successful solo career and has a new mixtape to tell us all about.
0: Ah, yes. She is also starring in the thriller Strung, playing a violin tutor who takes a job with a wealthy family and soon finds herself caught in a dangerous and unsettling situation. Take a look.
8: We need somebody. A full-time live-in music tutor for my granddaughter. The type of money they pay him, it's the perfect opportunity. Let's meet your potential student. Suri, come down and meet Layla.
0: I'd be like, you know what? I'm going to take another job. I'm good. I'm good.
3: Yeah. We're scared.
0: Good.
3: We're scared, but we love this for you because you're stepping into this thriller genre. Talk about what it was about this film that you were into.
9: I was so into the musical component.
3: Yeah.
9: And we're actually using musical instruments as a weapon, which is pretty cool. Not to give any spoilers, but I absolutely loved playing Layla and, you know, being a part of this family who is well-to-do and she's trying to find her way and really teach this little girl more about music, but she kind of gets herself caught in the crossfires of some trouble.
0: You know what's so fun? So Strung has intense fight scenes.
9: Yes, it does.
0: We all love Lynn Whitfield.
9: Oh,
0: I mean... So to go toe-to-toe with Lynn,
3: yes.
0: I think I might be afraid of her. I remember her from Thin Line.
3: Yes.
0: You know what I mean?
3: Yes.
9: Yeah. She is iconic. And being able to do stunts with her, it was so surreal. We were so excited because I didn't realize how much of an adrenaline junkie she is as well. Mm. So she was like, come on, you could really tackle me. And there was
3: a
9: scene where she's supposed to slap me. And I was like, it's okay, you could really slap me. So we were like really into
0: it. She actually really like, not the face.
9: Yes.
0: Not
9: and then
0: the face.
9: We were really tussling on the floor together.
3: What?
9: Like, yes, we had stunt doubles, but we were doing majority of it on our own.
3: Wait, now, did you ever feel bad? Were you ever like, wait, this is
9: in the beginning.
3: Yeah.
9: In the beginning. And she was like, no, give me your all. Give it to me. And after I saw, like, I was like, okay, yeah. And then we really got into it. And once we finished filming, we were just dying laughing.
0: I love that.
3: This movie has it all, including some steamy moments.
9: But yes.
3: Some steamy moments. Mm. It's kind of gothic fun like that. Was it, you're used to performing in front of huge crowds. Was it more or less nerve-wracking doing some of those scenes?
9: Anytime

0: I put myself out there, I always get nervous, whether I'm on stage, whether I'm about to do a scene. I think it's because my excitement and the love for the passion and the craft fuels me.
1: Yes.
0: And that's where the jitters come from. And I would feel less of myself if they were ever to go away and disappear.
2: I think that's healthy, right? To have those jitters.
1: Yeah.
2: Can we talk about new music?
0: Yes,
2: I
0: would love to.
2: And your new music. So your big week, you just dropped your new mixtape.
0: With Timbaland.
2: With Timbaland.
1: Isn't that amazing?
0: Yes. Full 13 tracks with Timbaland. He produced it. And I am just...
2: Can't wait to hear it.
1: It's called Resurrection?
0: Yes, it's called Resurrection.
1: How come? Tell us why.
0: Because this project felt like a resurrection for the both of us. And what I really loved about the mixtape teaser, you know, I was picking the mic back up. Any part of me that felt like I lost belief in myself, it came back for this moment. And we created this project 2 months over FaceTime and iMessage. He would send me the beat, I would write it, send it back to him. And it really was just a passion project. And I think you can feel the love and the joy and the creativity all throughout it.
2: Can we show people at home? It's really cool. You would make these videos, you know, where you make these beats. And it's kind of cool to watch. Can we look at it?
0: Okay, we'll
2: try.
0: Would love to.
1: Okay, let's look at it.

0: Oh, yeah, we're in.
1: I mean, did Timberland, like, that's his thing. You know what I mean?
2: Yes. So I've always been inspired by him and, you know, the hard hitting beats. And so I'm such a musical nerd and I'm always creating music at home. And my manager, Sharmay, she was like, why don't you show the world what I see you doing every day? So then I just started filming myself, posting these beat videos. I specifically did one to this song that, you know, went further than usual that I ended up titling Keep Watching. And Tim, he messaged me and he was like, yo, is this going anywhere? I'd love to work with you. And I was like, it's not, but let's do something else together.
0: Wait, like, so that's how y'all met?
2: Yes,
0: online.
2: That's how
0: isn't it crazy how much, I mean, you know, we know what the internet can do, which is sometimes good and sometimes bad.
2: Yes,
0: but the two have sort of like these really wonderful moments.
2: Exactly.
0: I mean, for those that don't know, which most people do, you and your sister were found online because y'all posted videos by Beyonce. I mean, that doesn't happen.
1: Wow.
0: Isn't that unbelievable?
1: Oh, baby, us.
0: But isn't that interesting? Like, I wonder if you can see both sides of the internet now with sort of this career that you've had.
2: Oh, yes. I love the internet. Because of it, so many doors have opened. And even when I was learning how to produce, I was online searching, okay, how do I bust certain sounds? How do I mix this? So it's like, it's such a huge encyclopedia for so many incredible things. And I am so grateful to it. Because of that, you know, we got signed to B. Because of that, I got to do a mixtape with Timbaland.
0: Is she still a mentor to you?
2: She is so phenomenal. Even in just the way that she presents herself, I am always inspired by her.
1: Yeah, I love that. Well, we celebrate you guys. I mean, obviously, Jen has a sister.
0: Yeah.
1: I have a sister. And, you know, to see the both of you, she was just here promoting her project. Like, y'all are just, you're doing the thing.
2: Yeah. Thank you. So. All God, I'm so proud of her. And it's like, we're both strong individually and also together.
0: Yeah, right?
1: That's
0: like, and
1: yeah,
0: you should be. And it's so fun to watch both of your careers soar. Thank you so much, Chloe.
2: Thank you for your time.
0: Thank you. And we love your outfit.
1: Thank you, girl. I was just telling her, the corset, the tie, the skirt, all the things.
0: The corset over the white top. I mean, put a corset on me.
1: Put that in our capsule.
0: Right? Put a little corset on me and that'd be
1: good in it.
0: We love it. Chloe, you're delightful. Strong premieres on our sister streaming platform, Peacock. You're going to want to watch it this Friday.
1: All right. 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

0: Summer is officially here, which means it is the perfect time for a hair refresh.
1: And there is nobody better than celebrity colorist Rita Hazan, whose clients include stars like Beyonce, you may have heard of her, and Jessica Simpson. She has worked her magic on two lucky viewers and our latest main makeover.
2: All right.
1: Hi.
3: Hi.
1: Okay, summer is a good time for, like, to change things up, but it can also be hard on the hair. Do you have any good rules for new color in the summer?
3: Okay, rule of thumb, start slowly, right? Also, it's June, but you should have started this process in, like, April, March, April.
1: Okay.
3: Oops. But if you didn't, put a few highlights in today. And add in every month a little bit more to give you healthy hair, but also gorgeous,
2: shiny. That's why it's not so hard on your hair.
1: Yes.
3: Damaged hair is not pretty.
1: No.
3: Yeah. Never looks
2: All right, so our first viewer is Sophia from here in New York City. Let's see what Sophia has to say about her hair.
4: Hi, Jen and Chanel. I'm Sophia, and I'm ready for a hair refresh. The last time I colored my hair was almost 10 years ago, and it was an absolute disaster. I was studying abroad in Budapest and found a salon randomly on Google Maps. I requested a natural ombre, but the salon had little experience with Asian hair, so it turned orange. Since that experience, I actually haven't dyed my hair since. I've been so afraid to repeat those same mistakes, so I've just kept my natural hair color. I'm ready for something new because I have an exciting change going on in my life. I am planning on going to grad school next year to pursue my dream of becoming a middle school math teacher. So I think a new hairstyle would really be fitting for all the new changes coming my way. With my new hairstyle, I still want to feel like myself, but just in a more elevated way. More confident, more fun, more flirty. Can't wait to try something new. Thank you so much.
1: Okay, well, we have to say, Sophia looked gorge. This is strange. We're holding Sophia's, poster.
2: Yeah.
1: And, ready? Oh my gosh, our fine motor skills. And ready? Okay, the new Sophia. Wow.
2: Yeah.
1: Sophia, you look gorgeous.
2: That's really good.
1: Rita, this color is, like you said, it's super natural.
3: So natural. First of all, we lightened her natural color. It was so dark, so we made it more of a chocolate brown. And we gave her some caramel highlights. She had a disaster in the past. It was very orange.
2: Well, that's nice. She was legit, really.
3: She was terrified to have her hair color. So it's always good to, like, go slowly. And if she wants to make it lighter in the future, she can always make it lighter. But I always say, do not go too light too fast because it will turn orange and brassy.
2: What do you think?
3: And damage, yes.
1: And the bangs.
2: So cute.
5: The bangs are banging.
3: Yes.
5: Renna
3: gave her the most beautiful haircut. She cut a couple of inches off just to make it more modern and cut some bangs just to give her some softness. She's so beautiful. You don't really need to do so much.
2: It looks really good.
1: Sophia, you look beautiful.
2: Go out and have some lunch, something fun with
1: your friend. Yes, or go out dancing.
2: There you go. Okay, up next we have Brittany from Georgia. Let's see why she needs a hair refresh.
6: Hi, Jen and Chanel. I'm Brittany, and I'm ready for a whole new look. I'm a busy mom. I have two boys. I have a small business that I run and operate with my family, and I've become a caretaker for my dad. With my busy schedule, it's really hard to squeeze in time for myself. I've had the same look for many years and the same cut.
7: My roots are really overgrown. My natural color is halfway down my head at this point, and the ends are a different color. I need some help.
6: I've put myself on the back burner, and with my 10-year wedding anniversary coming up and a trip with my husband, I'm just ready to look and feel as joyful as I feel on the inside. I'm so excited. I can't wait to see my new look. Thank you.
1: Okay, by the way, Brittany, gorgeous
2: Beautiful.
1: Before, too, just like Sophia. Okay, let's see Brittany's before picture one last time. And here's Brittany. Whoa,
2: Yay.
1: Brittany. Rita, this color is gorgeous and looks super natural.
3: Thank you. My specialty is taking your hair that's natural, making it look better, but still natural.
1: Yes.
3: So we lightened our base, 102 shades, just to soften it and give us some warmth, but not orange.
1: Yes.
3: And then I added some sun-kissed highlights just to brighten it up for the summer.
1: Mm-hmm. It looks gorgeous.
3: The trick is to keep your hair looking like it's yours, but more enhanced.
2: It's beautiful.
3: That's it.
2: Yes. Brittany, how do you feel about your new look?
7: I feel bright and ready for the summer and as good on the outside as I do on the inside.
1: Oh, thank you so much, Rita. You're the most delightful. And this cut is great, too.
3: Gorgeous. Took a few inches off, and it just, like, opened her up and made her so much softer. And she looks even taller with, like, less length.
1: Yeah.
3: And beautiful.
2: Well, you have to go somewhere, too.
1: Yes. You and your husband better go out for a date.
5: Yes, we will.
3: Thank you. A moment. Say hi, Sammy. It's his birthday today.
1: Hi, Sammy.
3: All right.
2: right. Hi, Sid. All right, from hair trends to wedding trends, Joe Meyer is here with some creative ideas your guests are going to love.
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1: All right, wedding season is here, and this year's biggest trends are all about personality and playful details.
2: I can't wait until you see what event planner Joe Meyer has for you today. He has these wedding ideas that everybody will be talking about. We say wedding, but I'm like,
1: 100%.
2: We'll just throw any kind of party.
1: No, it made us want to throw a party. Have made us.
12: I'm ready.
1: In 30 seconds, want to throw a party.
12: I love that.
1: Starting
12: Look
1: with this incredible martini card.
12: Thank you.
1: You say that this is popping up everywhere.
12: Martinis are, I mean, they've never been out of fashion, but they are in vogue now more than ever before. And who doesn't like to go to an event and have an attractive person push a cart?
2: I'm here for that.
12: And bring them a martini made with custom ice sculptures from Okamoto Studio. Can I make you a martini?
2: Sure.
12: Are you gin or vodka people?
2: What am I today?
1: Vodka.
2: Sure. I'm thinking more vodka.
12: Do you mind?
1: Oh, sure.
12: Are you a
2: I mean, this is going to be so
12: olive.
2: Strong.
1: I know.
2: You can make it because it's going to be
12: pretty. We'll just do it for the show.
2: Exactly.
12: We don't have to drink it.
2: Because it's still kind of early.
12: But it pushes
2: but in about
12: it
2: an hour.
12: Yeah, pushes it around.
1: But this is very cold. Very cold.
12: Cold, ice cold vodka because of the ice sculpture.
2: Girl, I won't even get through the
1: Good
2: show.
1: Luck.
12: I dare you.
1: Wait, don't
12: I
1: you want
12: dare a, you.
1: Don't you want one of these?
12: Olive, just, twist.
2: Oh, that makes
12: just
2: it better.
12: Mix it up. Right?
2: I mean, it's pretty, though.
1: Oh, you
12: it's
1: wanted a twist.
12: Pretty. It's very pretty.
2: Okay, wait. Speaking of pretty, I am obsessed with this table.
12: Thank you so much.
2: Like, this is beautiful.
12: Thank you.
1: You say stripes are popping up everywhere.
12: So stripes on stripes on stripes. We've seen them from the runway now to events. And what I love is to mix colors and patterns.
1: Mm-hmm.
12: There's really no wrong way to do it. We have six colors here, but together it all really sings, which is so fun.
1: By the way, I love this founder. This is a Estelle colored glass.
2: I
1: it's
2: love
1: one
2: it.
1: Of my favorite
12: Brands. Yeah, the pink glass. Really
1: yeah,
12: pretty.
1: Well, they have every color. Yeah.
2: And you know what I was asking you about? So you guys see these table settings here? Or the what do we call these?
12: These are flowers,
1: vases.
12: Floating
1: flower
12: flowers.
1: Vases.
2: But look, they're how do they? Tell
12: so
2: them
12: you can pick it right up. It's magnetic.
2: It's
12: so
2: magnetic.
12: We put the metal
1: so
12: underneath.
1: So they float.
12: And
2: so it looks like it's floating.
12: Flowers.
2: Look at that.
12: So there's
2: the magnet
12: no
2: is under there.
12: Vase. It's right underneath.
1: By the way,
12: there,
1: I love
12: so
1: these
12: fun.
1: Flowers. When we were little, we called them snapdragons. Because look, they can go.
2: Oh, that's
12: talk.
2: So cute.
1: Yeah, I'm
12: I
1: talking
12: did that
1: to
12: too.
1: You did?
12: Yes, I would be like, hello.
1: Hi.
12: How are you?
1: Yes.
2: Wait, I've never heard of that.
1: Okay, so we and then also
12: we have handwritten notes are becoming super trendy. I think couples are really expressing their love more than before. And what a sentimental way than to hide it
1: you
12: under
1: wrote
12: the charger.
1: Us one, Joe
12: I wrote
1: Meyer.
12: You one. There you are, Jenna.
1: Thank you.
2: Oh, that's so sweet.
12: And I have one for you too. Two,
2: and so
12: course.
2: What a sweet surprise when someone is at their table and then
12: yes.
2: when they move their plate.
12: So they
2: got a
12: clear
2: letter.
12: The charger from the salad and then you have a handwritten note. It's really
1: I also love it because
12: beautiful.
1: it's a lot to go to somebody's wedding. So it just is a way to show appreciation.
12: 100% and just show all the reasons you love them.
2: I think you should have a summer party and just do it for your friends and write notes anyway.
12: Anyone you love. Anyone you love
2: great.
12: Deserves a note.
2: Now this
12: look at this.
1: Is
12: showstopper.
1: Beyond.
12: Yeah. So this is from Pistachio Studios.
2: Okay, save my
12: it
2: note.
12: Is a real tiramisu cake.
1: You're saying this is very in.
12: This is very in. The large wedding cake that you can serve instead of cutting the cake because people feel, you know, some people don't like it.
2: Yeah.
12: We're going to actually scoop the cake. Who wants to do the honor?
2: You do it, Jenna.
12: You want to scoop it?
2: Okay,
12: and we're going to eat it. So
2: up.
12: Right in the middle here.
1: Right in the middle?
12: This, yeah, just scoop the name. We have a fake couple here
2: okay,
12: for today's
2: I'm like,
12: wedding.
2: Sorry,
12: scoop
2: Annie.
12: Scoop it right in there.
2: Oh.
12: Serve it.
13: Oh.
12: Doesn't that look good?
1: Wow.
12: And then I have spoons for us to try.
1: Here, yes. Jove, let me give you some, honey.
12: Thank you. I should be doing the work.
2: Oh, what
12: I
2: a great it. Idea. This, if this was a wedding, you would remember it.
12: I mean, yeah. I would go to this wedding.
1: Oh, and also, please. I love the stripes over here.
12: Yeah, from Something Vintage Rentals. They're so fun and pleated. Mm-hmm. May I?
1: Mm-hmm. Mm. Oh, you may,
12: well,
1: of
12: cheers.
1: Course. Cheers. Cheers, Joe.
12: Happy wedding season.
1: What a, I mean, from a martini to tiramisu.
2: Listen.
1: We're going to need a nap.
2: Joe, we're here for it.
1: Thank you, honey.
2: So good.
1: Coming up, y'all, two lucky viewers are playing our pop culture pop quiz coming up next.
2: This is delicious.
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0: We love dishing on all things pop culture, so we wanted to put our viewers' knowledge to the test in our pop quiz. Okay, I want you to meet today's player. She is Heidi from Atlanta. She's here with her beautiful family. We got to meet her earlier this morning on the plaza. They are celebrating, or you're celebrating, your mom's 80th birthday. There she is.
1: Yay, your whole beautiful family.
0: A generational trip. That's special.
1: We love it. Okay, you guys, you got to cheer for your mom and your daughter because, Heidi, we are going to be asking you pop culture trivia questions. And if you get 3 out of 5 right, you win a prize.
2: Excellent.
1: Sounds pretty simple, right?
0: She's ready. Are you ready for question number one?
2: Let's hit it.
1: Let's go.
0: Okay. Which iconic movie cast recently reunited in New York City for the film's 25th anniversary? Ooh. Is it A, Legally Blonde, B, The Princess Diaries, C, Ocean's 11?
2: Well, I would love to see a reunion of Ocean's 11, but I think it's Legally Blonde.
1: That is correct. Reese was here in pink looking fabulous.
0: So
1: they have a new show called Elle that's out on something. All right. Question number two. I like how I acted like I was not.
0: I was like, oh, tell me.
1: Maybe Prime. Is it on Prime Video?
0: Prime Video.
1: They believe so. All right. Question number two. Which celebrity fueled romance rumors when she was spotted at dinner with Hot Ones host Sean Evans? Is it A, Kiki Palmer, B, Kendall Jenner, or C, Sydney Sweeney?
2: Okay, I actually read about this morning.
1: Let's go.
2: It is A, Kiki Palmer.
1: That's correct. The two of us have been shipping them for a long time.
0: Yes.
1: That's what the young people.
2: Oh my God, you can use the word properly.
0: So you know.
2: I've got 3 kids.
1: Yeah, there
0: you go. I know, and they're very excited
2: right now, by the way.
0: Okay, question number 3. Are you ready? Taylor Swift was rumored to have celebrated her bachelorette party last weekend in which U.S. state? A, California, B, Tennessee, or C, Rhode Island?
2: Oh my goodness. I know she has a house in Rhode Island. Tennessee feels kind of like a place that she might hang. I'm not thinking California. My letter of the day is going to be C, Rhode Island.
1: That is correct.
0: Oh my gosh.
1: Good job. Good job.
0: You are killing it. The glee on your family's face right now is everything.
1: Okay, well, you've already won 3 out of 4, so you're able to get a prize, but we want to keep going for the fun of it.
2: Yeah, let's do it.
0: Okay.
1: Shall we? Question number 4. Which movie sequel had the biggest box office opening weekend of 2026? Is it A, The Devil Wears Prada 2, B, Toy Story 5, or C, The Super Mario Galaxy film?
2: I think it might be Toy Story 5.
0: I want to pick The Devil Wears Prada.
2: Yeah, I saw this great meme the other day that was like, I became a mom, like, along the way. Like,
1: yes.
2: I became the mom of Toy Story, right, from when it came out to now.
1: Well, you won them all.
0: Yeah, and guess what? You're getting 2 tickets to see the musical and Juliet on Broadway. The hilarious take on the greatest love story ever told. Right now, you can catch the incredible Chrissy Metz in the cast.
1: Oh, wow.
0: So congratulations.
1: Enjoy the theater.
0: Are you guys so proud of your mom?
1: Yeah. Yo, come over.
0: Come on over, guys.
1: Yeah, come over. But okay.
0: Yeah, they're like, what? They can't hear.
1: Yeah, that's there. Okay. Well, we love you. Enjoy your mom's 80th. We hope you have a wonderful trip. And we'll be back right after.
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1: Thank you all so much for hanging out with us today. Tomorrow we have the new Elle Woods. Lexi Minitree will be here.
0: How timely. We were just talking about
1: her.
0: Have a great day, everybody.
1: Bye.
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6: When you walk in here and you see 40 people at 4 a.m. at about a 10, you can't help but feed off that. 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

0: It's 8 o'clock on today, coming up to the extreme. This morning, dangerous heat gripping parts of the South.
1: And it is hot. Like, not just hot, like scorching heat.
0: Severe storms threatening millions from the Midwest to the Mid-Atlantic. And Al's got your full forecast. Then, theme park scare. Inside, the shocking moment. A 13-year-old boy climbs out of a water ride at Disneyland and falls down a 50-foot drop. The details just ahead. And Major Endeavor. We're getting an exclusive look at the historic NASA shuttle now on display.
2: You see the whole system. So you can right. See the external tank and the solid rocket. 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
0: As we count down to the launch of the must-see new exhibit. All that, plus Tom Cruise's new mission.
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0: And our sneak peek at the new Wham! 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
5: You're not really going to come in asking about our opinions, are you?
0: That's sure to wake you up before you go. Today, Wednesday, June 24th, 2026. We're back. We've got a Today exclusive. Your first look at what is sure to become a major attraction in Los Angeles.
6: No question. Inside a massive extension at the California Science Center, you're now going to find NASA's Space Shuttle Endeavor displayed in a way that very few people have been able to ever see in person.
0: No, but Gotti Schwartz has already done it. She got to check it out and joins us from the new gallery. I don't know how they got that in there. Gotti, good morning.
7: Hey, good morning. Yeah, speaking of views that very few have seen before, how about this? This is the business end of the Space Shuttle Endeavor. At one point, these engines pushed out something like 1.5 million pounds of thrust before sending this up into the heavens. Now, we don't want to show you the full thing just yet, because the way that they reveal it here at the California Science Center is absolutely magical. And it starts with a video tribute that is out of this world.
8: Lift off for the final launch of Endeavor.
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7: I have no words, man. This is crazy.
9: And the view from below, unforgettable.
2: 3 miles was the closest sight during launch because of the enormous force, but almost no one could see this view.
9: Jeffrey Rudolph is president and CEO of the center, and this gigantic complex providing unobstructed up-close views has been a vision more than 3 decades in the making.
2: You see the whole system, so you can right. See the external tank and the solid rockets, and you get to walk around the whole thing.
9: From standing beneath the engines to seeing inside, where over 25 missions, crews worked and carried critical cargo to orbit, including much of the International Space Station.
7: The word Endeavor, all of a sudden, rings so true.
2: It does. It really is a great, it's such a fitting name for it, and it's been an amazing endeavor.
9: Dr. Kenneth Phillips wrote the proposal that resulted in NASA awarding the shuttle to the center, which was another endeavor in itself. With 1.5 million people turning out to see the shuttle slowly work its way through the streets of Los Angeles.
10: They thought we were crazy. They truly, truly did.
7: Did
10: they
7: you
10: had
7: think
10: no
7: you were crazy?
10: I did, but it didn't matter.
9: And the process of getting it upright may be even more complex, requiring cranes to meticulously lift each element before crews could secure and connect those boosters, that massive tank, and then, of course, Endeavor itself. All of it in a building still under construction before completing the complex around it. This is the only time a launch configuration has been done outside of a NASA facility.
2: No columns, no shear walls. It's all self-supporting.
11: Do you have a favorite view? Because I'm trying to choose one and I can't.
2: I think they change by day.
12: What do you think this is going to mean to Southern California, to beyond?
10: At the end of the day, hopefully, it makes us appreciate the planet more, appreciate each other more, because you don't do things like that if you're not cooperating. You can't.
9: Former astronaut Garrett Reisman hitched his first ride into space aboard Endeavour.
7: When you saw Endeavour stacked on the launch pad, what went through your mind?
13: I got to tell you, it was unbelievable. It looked just like it did on the day I remember going out to launch in it.
9: Now a professor at nearby USC, he hopes the next generation, growing up with a different kind of space race, can truly appreciate the engineering feats of the shuttles, a lot of which is still used in today's Artemis missions.
13: It is a piece of our history that we should be very proud of.
9: Linda Ocean is the lead donor of Endeavour's new home, the Samuel Ocean Air and Space Center, named for her late husband.
14: The shuttle represents everything that Sam loved.
12: This is such a gift to the younger generations. Yeah. What are you hoping they take from this?
14: The excitement of what they can do and the hopes and dreams. I always tell kids, never give up on your dreams because it can happen.
7: Goosebumps. And again, this is the crown jewel, but this exhibit is absolutely sprawling. There is so much in here that we haven't been able to show you. For starters, you see this thing that looks like a launch tower? That's actually a glass platform up there. And if you're not afraid of heights, you can go up there and you'll be able to peer down inside of the flight deck. That's a view that only astronauts who were walking in space would have had. And what's this? This aerospace looking tube? This is a slide. It's a four-story slide that you're able to slide down that kind of simulates the descent that Endeavour would have taken so much to see here. And now, exclusively here on NBC, we can reveal the date that this is opening, November 13th. So start your countdowns, guys.
6: That was cool,
15: guys. That would be worth the trip right there. How fun.
6: Yeah.
15: I like how the big reveal, they got the drama going.
6: Oh, that was spectacular. Yeah.
16: And it's open in 5 months.
6: Center, the California Science Center is world class. I mean, it's unbelievable. So, and then you add that.
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6: We are back at 8:30, back at Hump Day Wednesday morning, giving a little extra camera time to this enthusiastic crowd on our corner of Rockefeller Plaza, playing a little round ball rock for you. Because check out who's shaking hands out here. There he is. One of the new faces of the NBA. There he is, A.J. DiBonza, 19-year-old from BYU. Last night had the biggest night of his life. He was picked number one in the draft by those Washington. AJ, come on over. Come on over.
25: I'm so petite. I know
6: you're exhausted. So we appreciate you waking up with us. Good to see you. Good to see you. Thank you for being here.
25: Congratulations.
6: What was it like last night when you heard the commissioner call your name?
26: I need to talk loud. Oh, I'm good.
25: No, you're good.
7: You're good.
26: No, it was super surreal. Obviously, you see it for years and years on TV. And for your name to get called, it's ridiculous.
1: And first.
3: Right. What was going through your mind at that time? Was it just, it all paid off? Or?
26: Yeah, I was just kind of replaying all the memories in my head, like all the sacrifices I made, all the practices, late nights, crying, blood, sweat, and tears.
1: Do you remember the first time you held a basketball?
26: I do. A real size basketball,
1: yeah.
26: or like a miniature basketball?
1: Whatever you remember.
26: I was like five.
1: Five.
26: Yeah.
3: Well, it paid off. We're just getting started with AJ. We're going to talk a little bit more coming up in our third hour. You're also wearing a Washington Wizards hat that no one can buy in a store, which I love. That's
26: yeah.
3: I got a custom.
1: Bedazzled. Yeah, I was about to say, it got a little bling to it.
3: Washington is lucky to have you. We'll talk some more coming up in the third hour.
1: All right, congratulations. Also later on the fourth hour from the new thriller Strung, actress and singer Chloe Bailey will join us this morning.
4: Plus, we are giving summer hair makeovers to two lucky viewers.
1: Good times.
15: Right, but first, Al is going to check of the weather.
5: All right, let's look ahead, see what we got for the weekend for you. On Friday, storms and a flood risk as you get into the upper Mississippi and Ohio River valleys. Cooling down the Pacific Northwest, we move into Saturday. We're looking at some showers and storms along the East Coast, unsettled in the Western Plains. Sunday, look for a nicer day in the Northeast, hot and humid down through the Gulf Coast. Drought conditions, unfortunately, continuing out west with some showers along the Northern Plains borders. That's what's going on around the country. Here's what's happening in your neck of the woods. And that is your latest weather. Savannah.
15: Big news hour. We're ready to reveal our next Read with Jenna pick.
4: Yes. Okay. You're going to love this one. Let's do it. Can we count down? No, I'll
15: three,
4: do it.
15: Two, one.
4: Three, two, one. It is the shampoo effect by Jenny Jackson. And guess what, y'all? Jenny is right over there passing out copies to our Plaza fans. You will love this book. It is a delicious summer read centered around a tight-knit circle of friends thrown into disarray when an outsider arrives and falls for one of them. It made me think of my oldest friendships. It's a book about growing up and the loyalty we have to people who have known you forever. It is so fun. I read it on the beach, but you can read it anywhere you want. It is out today.
15: Show it. Yeah. Show look, every, look the how shampoo pretty it effect. Is. I like the title.
4: It's so good.
15: Can you tell us why it's called that, or is that a secret?
4: You can tell why. It's okay. Sort of like when you've known the people forever.
15: Yes.
4: The lingering feelings that stay. But there's other reasons.
15: Like shampoo residue?
4: Yeah, shampoo residue. You know, when you've had too much alcohol and the next morning there's a little more left.
15: Yes.
4: You know the shampoo effect? It's like that, but for emotions.
15: Oh.
4: It's out today. Scan that QR code. You're going to love it. Head today.com/readwithjenna to get your copy and to read with us, or head to your local indie bookstore. And while you're at Read with Jenna, you can subscribe to our newsletter.
15: That's right.
4: This is a great, you'll love this one.
15: Okay, good. You know I like a beach read.
4: I know.
15: Not too heavy.
4: No, it's perfect for you. It's funny and clever, and Jenny is a terrific writer.
15: I love it. All right, Jenna, thank you. Coming up, we are going to celebrate Pride Month with a look at the heated rivalry effect, that hit show about two hockey players who fall in love, helping to grow the game's popularity, including a boom in Pride leagues across the country now. But first, this is Today on NBC.
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3: Welcome back. It is Pride Month, and this morning we're taking a look at the growing popularity of hockey within the LGBTQ plus community, thanks in part to a certain TV show.
4: Oh, you know the one we're talking about. Heated rivalry, of course. NBC's Joe Fryer's here with the story. Hi, Joe. Good morning.
5: Good morning. It has been 6 months or so since heated rivalry mania swept the continent. It's clear the show was not just a fad. This was a seismic shift for hockey, expanding the sport's fan base. NHL attendance soared and ratings for the playoffs broke records. The show also inspired many in the LGBTQ plus community to lace up those skates and hit the ice, some for the first time, looking for competition and community.
6: Not even the summer heat can melt hockey's momentum.
7: One, two, three, go!
6: These days, the New York City Pride Hockey Alliance boasts nearly 400 active players, polishing their skills and style.
8: We have to address, you have the perfect hockey hair.
9: Oh, so good, yeah.
6: Ian McHale and his lush mullet joined the league a year ago. Before that, he had never even skated.
10: I think having a space that is for the queer community, for joy, for giggles, for kindness, is so essential.
6: A few months into his hockey journey,
11: the two most talked about prospects in the world, Canada's Shane Hollander and Russia's Ilya Rozanov,
6: came a TV show that put the sport in a steamy spotlight.
10: One other reason I wanted to join hockey is because I feel like it's hot. Hockey's just hot, it's fun, and heated rivalry just confirmed that.
12: This is such a bad idea.
13: What this?
6: The spicy series about rival pro hockey players who fall in love was a surprise sensation, with actors Connor Story and Hudson Williams finding fame overnight.
14: You got this.
6: Their lives aren't the only things that changed.
8: Did you notice more people showing up here?
15: We had a scrimmage a week ago, I think, and I didn't know anybody here. I didn't recognize a single person. And they were like, oh yeah, they're all new players. And I was like, what?
6: The New York League is far from alone. Last year, Chicago Pride Hockey had two teams. Now they've got five and could add a sixth this fall.
5: Can you believe one TV show has done all this?
16: I don't think I would have ever, in my wildest dreams in high school, expected any of this.
6: Among the newcomers, Mario Calero.
5: Bottom line, you watch Heated Rivalry and you're like, I think it's time to play hockey.
17: I think that was the final little pushing factor in motivating me, yes.
6: Nervous at first, he quickly felt a sense of belonging, building his confidence.
17: It just permeates not only in our locker room amongst Chicago Pride Hockey, but into everybody's lives that we're able to interact with.
6: It's also permeating the NHL fan base. In the wake of Heated Rivalry and another popular hockey show, Off Campus, the 2026 playoffs were the most watched on record. Viewership among women year over year grew 63%. Still, one question looms large.
5: Is the NHL ready for an openly gay player?
18: I think so.
6: 5 years ago, while playing in the minor leagues, Luke Prokop made history, becoming the first openly gay NHL prospect. He says the reaction among players has been incredibly positive.
18: It's been love, support, curiosity. They're asking questions. They want to know if I have a boyfriend, if he's coming to team parties. And it's been awesome. And I think the NHL is ready for it, too.
6: Until then, rookies like Ian McHale are embracing the moment. In March, he scored his first goal and sent the video to his mom.
10: My mom was like, I feel so proud. And like, it looks like little kid Ian having so much fun. I feel like my little kid is shining when I'm on the ice.
6: Who knew a heated rivalry could create so much harmony?
5: This week, the Chicago Pride Hockey League is going to start shooting for a potential docuseries. Get this, Four different production companies approach them. That's just how much they're growing right now. The organization also has a great relationship with the Chicago Blackhawks. Just got a $25,000 grant from the team's foundation. That money will go toward beginner classes for all those new players who are signing up. This is a movement.
7: I was going to say, a lot of folks probably thought it was a moment. It is not. It is quite the movement.
5: It's growing like that man's mullet.
7: I was going to say, that was a beautiful mullet.
5: Yeah.
7: It's
5: in the hockey world, mullet. We call that lettuce.
7: Yes.
4: Joe, thank you very much.
7: Up next, get ready to shop, folks. Day two of Prime Day. And our Shop Today team, they've done some digging. They've come up.
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2: 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So our Shop Today friends have sorted through the offerings. This morning, they've got some of the best they found, and they're all under 50 bucks.
3: Everything's under 50.
2: Under 50 bucks. Lifestyle fashion contributor Melissa Garcia is here. And you know what to do if you are at home right now. You just scan that QR code at the bottom of your screen to shop along with us. This is a timeless beauty classic, you say?
3: Yes, this one has been around for decades. Behind me, they were even saying these are our favorite lipsticks. So this is from Clinique, and it's their Almost lipstick. It's been around for decades because the formulation is really created to look great on all skin tones. So there's three different colors, including their iconic black honey. I think almost everyone knows about this. And don't let the shade in the tube fool you. It goes on super, super sheer. It's really hydrating. It's the most beautiful color. It feels so good on your lips. It's 30% off, so this is under $18 now. And last month, Amazon sold 40,000 at full price, so these are going to move really quick. There's me in my car yesterday wearing it.
2: All right.
3: Yeah, this is great. Yep.
2: I love a serum.
3: Okay, so
2: this is a nighttime serum.
3: This is great, and this is a luxury serum. So we often don't see deep discounts from luxury beauty products, but this one is amazing. So this is from Sunday Riley. Doesn't really have a scent. It's really nice and natural. But what's great about the one that you're holding, that's their CEO Glow. So that one is packed with vitamin C and turmeric. The vitamin C.
2: Turmeric?
3: Yeah, so the vitamin C and turmeric work together to hydrate and brighten your complexion. And the vitamin C is also really good to help reduce sun damage and also reduce any sort of signs of fine lines and damages. It really works so well. We swear by this one here at the Shop Today team. And then we also have the sleep oil. So this one's packed with retinol. So put this on at night. It sinks and seeps into your skin. I used it when I woke up in the morning. I really felt like this dewy glow. It also helps to reduce the appearance of pores and fine lines and wrinkles. And this right now is 40% off. We don't see discounts like that often from this brand.
2: So this during the day, this at night.
3: Perfect.
2: Okay.
3: Day and night.
2: Yep. Day and night. Oh, get a pair of headphones.
3: Okay, so
2: JBL, it's a great brand, and they're not ridiculously overpriced.
3: They're not. So what's great now, too, it's really hard to find a name brand pair of noise cancellation, Bluetooth compatible headphones.
2: Can't hear you. Can't hear you.
3: No, at under $50. 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Right now, they're on promotion for 62% off.
2: That's a deal.
3: Under $50. Like, you can't go wrong. These are great if you're traveling, at the office, working out. We're just passing out some goodies right now. But these...
2: I don't have a charger, but...
3: These are amazing.
2: You just turned double digits. It felt like you
3: needed a gift. Happy birthday. Yes.
2: Happy birthday for Melissa.
3: Yeah,
2: meanwhile,
3: but these,
2: the Shop Today team,
3: it's like they're ready to kill us.
2: Please, God, Craig.
3: It's okay. Sorry,
2: Amazon.
3: But these are honestly amazing. Under $50. Again, they're noise cancellation. They have ambient sound options. They also, when you take them off, they automatically stop playing music.
2: Oh, that's
3: good. And then when you put them back on, they start... Really great product from JBL. And again, under $50, it's 62%.
2: And you can also advance the song, too.
3: Everything. It has all of the features you'd want in a great pair of quality headphones.
2: This is my favorite product out here. Full disclosure, I have one of these. They work.
3: It's so funny because I always see people in them, and I'm like, is that worth it?
2: Yeah,
3: do these actually
2: they
3: work?
2: Do.
3: They're amazing. So these are neck cooling fans. So this one has 41,000 five-star reviews on Amazon. People are loving this and perfect for the summer. Like, you're golfing, if you're walking outside, when do you use yours?
2: Sometimes I have to use it in the studio because it gets so warm, but I use it outside.
3: You keep the studio freezing.
2: No. And next weekend for the 4th of July for our coverage, I think I'm going to wear one of these too.
3: Honestly, they're amazing. This one has 78 different vents. It really blows air, but it's super quiet. I honestly didn't even realize it was on until I put it on because it's so quiet. Really lightweight. great and works so, so well. And under $25 right now.
2: That's worth the deal.
3: 30% off. Yep.
2: You know, and also what I also like about it, it holds a charge for a long time.
3: It does. 16 hours. Yep.
2: Look, it's right. Wow. Right off the top of your head.
3: I know. Look at that.
2: Now, what do you love about this Kate Spade
3: 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I know us ladies sometimes
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3: 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This one's a little bit of a slimmer, sleeker version, but so great. We love this one. Amazing from Kate Spade. And then we also have for the guys.
2: Oh, you got one for the boys.
3: One for the boys. This is from Timberland. 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
2: No.
3: 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About $15.
2: All right. Happy day two.
3: Happy day two of Prime Day, guys. Get shopping.
2: Is there day three? Are we
3: doing
2: it again?
3: There is. Okay. There is. Right. I'll be back tomorrow.
2: We will see you tomorrow. To buy any of these items, again, you just scan that QR code, or you can check out today.com/Prime Day. We are back in a moment. But first, this is Today on NBC. We are back. A big thanks to the crowd that came out and stuck around on this beautiful day. We actually have time for a crowd moment. So I'm going, oh, Jesse. What's your name?
4: Charlotte.
2: You're Charlotte. Where's Jesse?
4: Right here.
2: Where y'all from?
4: Pittsburgh.
2: Pittsburgh. Oh, I love that you also talk in unison. What brings you to the city?
4: My 50th birthday trip, and my son just graduated, but he didn't want to get up early and be here today.
2: Well, guess what? You missed out. What's his name?
4: Owen.
2: Owen, haha. All right, so you checked off New York City. You checked off Today's Show. You've got one box that's empty. Who do you want to meet?
4: Al.
2: Al Roker. I just so happen to know an Al Roker.
5: Hi there. Can I hear you guys are from Pittsburgh?
4: Yeah.
5: I was just in Pittsburgh last week.
4: Great.
5: We started doing. Oh, there you go. Well, so nice to meet you. Oh, there you go. Thank you. Thank you. Happy birthday. All right. Enjoy. Pittsburgh.
2: By the way, we got some folks here. Where are y'all from?
6: San Antonio.
2: All San Antonio.
7: Right?
2: All San Antonio.
4: Yes.
2: But you, sir, are wearing a New York Knicks shirt.
6: Lifelong Knicks fan.
2: Wow.
6: We're a house divided.
5: I bet that's not a popular shirt back home.
6: It's really not.
2: Spurs had a heck of a season, though. Had a heck of a season. Thank you all for coming by.
8: By the way, there's a little boy over there. Says, make Al my pal. I see you, little buddy. See, so Al's going to go over there.
2: Al's got to be your pal. He's going to be your pal.
8: Show your sign, honey.
9: Oh, that's
8: yeah.
10: Hey, buddy. What's your name?
11: Cosby.
10: All right. Nice to see you. Where are you from?
11: Florida.
10: All right. Well, we will be pals, all right? All right, buddy. There you go.
9: Everybody wants to be pals with that.
8: I know. Making dreams come true.
2: I love it. Thank you, guys.
8: Thank you.
2: Thanks again. And enjoy those headphones, buddy. They're under warranty for 2 years. Stick around. We got a packed third hour today. June Diane Raphael from the new Legally Blonde prequel will join us.
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13: Oh, happy golfing today.
12: Thank you. Wish me luck.
13: You don't need it. You got a skill. First, your local news, your weather, and these messages.
14: This morning on the third hour of Today, deep sea dispute. Inside the legal battle over plans to auction jewelry and other items recovered from the wreckage of the Titanic. Why the U.S. government is fighting to stop the sale. Plus, he's number one.
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14: We're going to sit down with the freshman phenom turned NBA star overnight when top draft pick A.J. DeBonsa joins us live in Studio 1A. Then later, from the new Legally Blonde prequel series, L, actress June Diane Raphael stops by. And on Today Food, who let the dogs out? That's right, we're jazzing up a summer favorite with new ways to enjoy those hot dogs. Today, Wednesday, June 24th, 2026. 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

0: the U.S. government is saying not so fast. Our Kaylee Hartung is here with more on the fight. This is interesting.
1: It really is, guys. More than 5,000 artifacts have been recovered from the bottom of the ocean since that wreckage was discovered. Think about the gorgeous personal pieces of jewelry to kitchen items and decor from the ship. But how do you police the bottom of the ocean? Who owns those items? And what's best for public interest? Those are the questions. Now up for debate in court.
2: To conduct some further studies.
3: An attempt to auction artifacts recovered from the Titanic is sinking. A sapphire and diamond ring, a heart-shaped pendant necklace, and a bracelet personalized for Amy are among the 100 items RMS Titanic Inc., the company responsible for overseeing the historic site, now wants to sell. But according to newly unsealed court documents obtained by NBC News, the U.S. government says that would violate the company's legal commitment to ensure that all recovered artifacts were conserved together for the benefit of the public interest. Last month, a lawyer for the company telling the New York Times it believes the law of the case permit the sale and that it is consistent with its obligations. Tim Taylor has spent his career recovering deep-sea historical artifacts.
4: In your experience, how contentious can a legal battle like this get?
5: You have artifacts that are worth money, and people are going to want to go get them. You have to put some kind of rules in play, and I think this is where the courts come in.
3: Following the 1985 discovery of the Titanic wreckage in the North Atlantic, thousands of items have been retrieved. RMS Titanic has profited from putting them on display around the world for more than 35 million visitors. While previous attempts by the company to auction artifacts have been stopped by the courts, memorabilia saved by survivors and rescuers has sold for eye-popping sums.
6: A gold pocket watch worn by the richest passenger on the Titanic just sold for a record-breaking $1.5 million.
3: Earlier this year, this life jacket went for more than $900,000, and a seat cushion from a lifeboat sold at the same event for more than half a million. The global fascination of the ill-fated ocean liner endures. From the big screen,
7: I'll never let go,
3: to Broadway, taking fans on a musical voyage, reimagining the 1997 movie. And this National Geographic documentary, giving viewers an unprecedented look underwater, more than a century after the most famous shipwreck in history.
1: So RMS Titanic says on its website they do not own the Titanic, but they do own their responsibility to carry on Titanic's legacy and share its historical and profoundly human significance, guys. So they have tried to take items to auction before for the purpose of funding future exploration of that wreckage, but the courts have always denied these requests, so it seems like they're facing a real uphill battle to do it now.
8: It really is a complicated, if not unprecedented, question.
1: It truly is.
0: Whose is it?
8: Right.
0: Yeah. Right. And if you can't find family members who own those artifacts, what do you do?
9: I think it should be on display. Keep it together. It should be artifacts for other people to see.
1: That's what the U.S. government believes, and that's what the courts have ruled thus far. So.
8: All right.
10: No finders, keepers.
8: Not when it comes to the Titanic and the artifacts, no. Thank you, Kaylee. Now to the highlight of the NBA offseason. The league holding its annual draft last night, welcoming a new class of rookies. And this year, those Washington Wizards had the number one pick, and they went with a 6'9" phenom who can flat out score.
11: With the first pick in the 2026 NBA draft, the Washington Wizards select Anise Dibansa Jr. from Brigham Young University.
8: AJ Dibansa, there he is, the 19-year-old freshman from BYU joining an elite club. And guess what, folks? He is here to tell us all about it, playing one of our favorite songs, Little Round Ball Rock for AJ. Come on out, good sir.
0: The lights are going.
8: Congratulations. Oh, no. Congrats again. We don't have NBA-style chairs.
0: I know. These chairs are a little short.
8: But we got you a chair there.
12: This works.
8: You've had a long, 16 hours, I guess, or 12 hours or so. How'd you celebrate last night? Or did you have time to celebrate last night?
12: Yeah, those were like after party that family was attending, family and friends attended, so it was good.
8: Nice, well-behaved after party because you're only 19. So, yes. Wizards have made a lot of changes, as you know, so far during the offseason. Have you heard from any of your new teammates yet? Have you heard from the coaches?
12: Yes, I heard from Brian yesterday, but I heard from Trey Young, Alex Starr, and Keyshawn George last night.
8: And what'd they say?
12: They're just excited to come meet me, come watch you play in their dirty.
8: They put you on a text thread already? You're already on the Wizards thread?
12: Nah.

0: They called from another person's phone.
1: They didn't want you to have their number just in case.
2: Al used to do that to me when I first started, too.
3: So you had this amazing freshman season last season, leading the nation for scoring for a freshman. For folks who haven't watched you play, how would you describe your game?
0: To like a real hooper, I'm probably super simple and efficient, but like to the outside world, I'm probably like super exciting to watch because you're probably just going to see a hella dunks like my first 10 clips.
3: All right. I like dunks.
1: Super exciting to watch.
2: I know two people who think you're super exciting to watch. I just met your mom and dad, Chelsea and Ace. They're from Boston, so I had a nice conversation with them. They have been by your side throughout this whole journey. What does that mean to you?
0: It's meant a lot. Obviously, just knowing them since birth, literally, and them having my emotional support, and them supporting me and then along with my sisters, it's been great.
2: Yeah, you posted about your dad on Father's Day, obviously, last weekend. Nice throwback photo. I mean, he's your manager, so to have him by your side.
0: Well, he's my dad. He doesn't have the manager label. He's my dad, but he just, handles a lot of this stuff.
1: Mom, Dad, when you were sitting there last night watching your little boy just sort of have his dreams come true there over at Barclays, what was going through your minds?
4: Nervous. Very, very nervous. But, you know, we're just happy to be here. He works so hard. And we're proud of him, but he should be proud of himself no matter what. So,
1: what about you, Dad?
5: Well, he made a lot of sacrifices. And I told him all the time, you know, you work hard, it will pay off. And here we are.
3: Well, I'm sure you guys did, too. Made a lot of sacrifices.
1: Yeah, so. Well done.
3: Well done.
1: Any players in particular you looking most forward to facing off against in that rookie season?
0: Kevin Durant's my favorite player.
1: KD.
0: Probably sharing the court with him. We're kind of special.
2: That's gonna be awesome.
1: If my math is right, KD, he may have been in the league longer than you've been alive. Or pretty doggone close to it.
0: No, you got drafted when I was born.
1: Yes. All right. Off by 1 year. Congratulations. Washington's very excited to have you, and the NBA is excited to have a new face. So
0: sure.
1: Best of luck. Come back anytime, okay? What's the next order of business? What are you going to do today?
0: Go to D.C.
1: Go to D.C.
3: All right.
1: Going to the new hometown. All right.
3: Stop at Ben's Chili Bowl.
1: Yes. Stop at
0: Someone
1: Ben's.
0: Told me that yesterday.
1: Absolutely.
0: So I might have to go.
1: Right there on U Street. Good luck next season.
0: Thank
1: okay?
0: you.
1: And by the way, this fall, the NBA returning with a tip-off on NBC and Peacock.
3: You know, Craig's got a condo down there. You can until you find a place to stay, probably.
1: I'll talk to Mom and Dad. But here's the thing. Now that I know what you're making, the rent just went up. So.
3: All right. Coming up, our dynamic duo, Joy Bauer and Dr. Natalie Azar, here for today's checklist. They're going to help us treat and prevent painful acid reflux. Then later, June Diane Raphael is live in Studio 1A talking about her new series. It's a prequel to Legally Blonde. Third hour of today will be...
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9: Come on, Jake. It's time to get up for school.
10: I can't go to school. I'm sick.
9: What's wrong?
10: I think I have acid reflux disease.
9: Really? Acid reflux disease? Where does it hurt?
10: My head?
9: Nice try.
10: My throat?
9: Get up.
2: Love a good throwback clip. This morning on today's checklist, we are talking about the uncomfortable, painful, burning feeling known as acid reflux. Here to prevent here to tell us how to prevent it and also manage it, our dynamic duo, NBC News medical contributor, Dr. Natalie Azar, and today nutrition and health expert, Joy Bauer. The duo we love.
11: Hey, guys.
2: So let's get into it. Acid reflux. What is it? Who's more likely to get it?
11: Okay. So you probably have all heard the term GERD, G-E-R-D. That stands for gastroesophageal reflux disease. And the problem is in the name. It is does have to do with acid reflux. So if you think about it, when we eat food from the start to the finish, we want food and digestive products to go in one direction, and that is down. Sometimes at the very end of the esophagus, which is that tube between the mouth and the stomach, there's a one-way valve that keeps things going in that direction, and sometimes that muscle can get kind of weak, and we get acid and other stomach contents that come up into the esophagus that causes acid reflux. One of the most common symptoms, of course, is heartburn. You know, everyone, every once in a while, we've all experienced it. You eat a heavy meal, you eat something spicy, you feel it, not an issue. But once it starts to become a problem a couple of times a week, every single week, that becomes a disease if it starts to impact your life. Risk factors, as I mentioned, sort of that weakened muscle and valve, and things that can exacerbate that weakened muscle include obesity, pregnancy, right? Because you're pushing on the stomach, pushes the contents back up, smoking, also things like a hiatal hernia, that's a little hole in the diaphragm that can also weaken that muscle, and connective tissue diseases, scleroderma, things like that.
3: So Joy, what are some of the foods or habits that can exacerbate this?
12: So here's the thing. Reflux triggers are very personal. So in other words, somebody could eat an entire plate of spicy tacos and be totally fine. Another person has a cup of coffee or a small piece of chocolate, and suddenly they have burning in their chest. So I'm going to go over a whole list of things, but it's about sort of investigating and determining what your personal triggers are and then cutting back. So there's two different camps. In the first camp, we have coffee, caffeine, alcohol. We also have peppermint at the bottom, and I'm going to throw chocolate in there as well. These foods relax that valve that sits at the top of your stomach, which makes it easier for food to sneak back up. Now, the second grouping, fried food, fatty foods, spicy foods, also citrus fruits and tomatoes. So they do something different. They're inherently either acidic or they're irritating. So if you have an inflamed esophagus, they're going to worsen those feelings. A few other things I'm going to throw in. Some people react to bubbles, carbonated beverages, and also peppers, onions, and garlic. But again, it's not about eliminating all these foods. It's about being a reflux detective, writing down what you eat, when you eat, figuring out what is worsening your symptoms, then pulling back, and you will feel markedly better.
1: Really quickly, is this one of those things where years ago it was fine? I never had any sort of acid reflux. But now if I have like something with tomato sauce in it after like 5 or 6 o'clock, 3 hours later, I'm like, oh, wow. Is that normal? Like, can you age it? Do you age into it?
11: Yes.
1: Okay.
11: And I think also, I mean, between medications and food and lifestyle and all of those things, yes. And although I will say about, you know, 20%, at least up to a third of adults have it. Much lower percentage, but even children can have it. So yes, it's something you can acquire as you get older.
1: So how do you manage it? What are we doing?
11: Well, first of all, in terms of diagnosis, there is this upper endoscopy, which is when they take a scope down and they look at the esophagus and they can see if it's irritated and inflamed. They can make a diagnosis that way. If they're not 100% sure the esophagus looks normal, they can stick a little capsule, which is a pH monitor, into the endoscopy and keep it there for a couple of days. They can measure how much acid is being produced. And then something called manometry, which is actually testing how well the esophagus functions as a muscle. In terms of treatment, lifestyle, super, super important. If you have weight to lose, you need to lose weight. But antacids, over-the-counter, Maalox, Tums, that works quickly, but kind of the effect goes away very quickly. Then we have Pepcid, Zantac. Those are over-the-counter antacid or acid blockers. The bigger group called PPIs or proton pump inhibitors, sort of the mainstay of treatment that lasts for much, much longer and can prevent attacks. And then we also have some muscle relaxants and surgery in refractory cases.
2: I was always told to take a shot of apple cider vinegar if you have acid reflux. Is there anything to that?
12: No.
2: Okay.
12: No.
2: It always worked.
12: So when it comes to food, small meals are your absolute best friends. I tell people to imagine your stomach like an overstuffed suitcase. If you're going to pack too tight, things are going to push up. So small meals are your absolute best friends. The other thing is to choose flat water over fizzy water, again, because the bubbles can sometimes increase the pressure. Fiber once again reigns supreme, and it's kind of like intuitive. Fiber helps to move things along, so it's not going to allow food to sit in your stomach too long. And if you can, try to eat dinner at least 3 hours before bed, because you eat a big meal, you lay down, gravity is going to set in, and you're going to experience that heartburn.
2: Very helpful and entertaining.
11: Oh, good. Well, entertaining is important.
12: Yeah.
11: We are a TV show.
1: Yes.
2: All right, for Joy's full list of reflux friendly foods, head over to today.com.
1: All right, so to come, two talented actors live here in Studio 1A. June Diane Raphael is here. She's going to tell us all about the return of Elle Woods in her new Legally Blonde prequel series. And then Corbin Blue. Corbin's also here. He's going to share his return to the Broadway stage. He's also pulling back the curtain on his daily apple ritual. We will explain when the third hour of Today comes.
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0: Hi, I'm Elle Woods, and this is Breezer Woods, and we're both Gemini vegetarians. I have a bachelor's degree in fashion merchandising from CULA, and I was a Zeta Lambda Nu sweetheart, president of my sorority, Delta Nu, and last year I was homecoming queen.
1: It is hard to believe it's been 25 years since Reese Witherspoon stepped onto the Harvard University campus as the bubbly Elle Woods in the hit film Legally Blonde.
2: Well, now the iconic character is back for a new prequel series following her high school days in the 90s.
3: June Diana Raphael, who we know and love from projects like Grace and Frankie, well, she's taking on the role of Elle's mother, Ava. And in this episode, she shares a pretty big birthday surprise with her daughter.
4: Tell me about what?
5: How when I was pregnant, your dad had a pool at the office and everybody bet on which day you'd be born.
4: Not ringing any bells.
5: You remember, it's so fun. We wanted to stay in the good graces of the head of Cedars Plastic Surgery Division, who had placed a bet on June 20th.
4: Which worked out for him because I was born on June 20th.
5: And for us, look at the fabulous life we lead. We have a favorite bistro in Paris and a pilot on speed dial. We use summer as a verb.
4: Mom, when was I born?
5: June 21st.
4: Mom.
5: Whoops.
3: That's good. That's good.
5: The details are hard. So yeah, so close.
3: June, welcome back.
5: I'm so happy to be here.
3: You posted on Instagram that you actually auditioned for the Dog Bruiser.
5: You know what? Okay. Hollywood has no imagination, and I don't know who he slept with to get that role.
3: You landed the gig of Mom. I mean, there's a lot of folks are really excited about this series. What can people expect?
5: Oh, my gosh.
3: There's not a lot of backstory in the movie.
5: No, certainly not for my character. There's, you know, she does a beautiful job, but it's limited real estate.
3: Yeah.
5: So in a way, for an actor, it's so great because you can kind of create and build the character yourself and the world. So, yeah, it's really exciting. You get to see Elle in high school at 15 and track her, you know, becoming the amazing, confident, unapologetic woman we meet in the first film.
2: So June, you grew up in the 90s along with the rest of us.
5: Let's not age me out.
2: Well,
5: let's not get too specific with those numbers.
2: It's not even possible for you're ageless.
5: Thank
2: so,
5: you. That's
2: but
5: right.
2: what do you miss from the 90s?
5: You know what? I miss the landline.
1: Yes.
5: There was something.
1: Trying to bring it back.
5: I know. And there's something. I was explaining to some of the kids on set that, you know, we have a scene where Elle's getting on the phone and we're getting on the phone at the same time. I said, when I grew up and a friend called and one of my sisters picked up on the other line, you know, you're talking to them and you're like, get off the phone! You're just screaming at family members in people's ears.
3: That was fun.
5: It was fun, and I miss the buttons.
1: Yes.
3: Yeah.
1: You know?
3: Or call waiting, like you get the...
5: Yes.
2: You get angry with somebody, you could slam
5: it
2: down the phone.
5: It felt good.
1: For my kids, and it's like a touch-tone phone.
5: Yes.
1: But then they realize it's corded to the wall, so they start to walk away, and then it dropped on the floor, and the whole thing smashed into pieces.
5: That's like, going
1: to
5: happen.
1: You have to learn to stand in one place.
5: Well, I did get my son one of those tin cans that does not use social media.
1: Yeah.
5: It's a great idea, but I watched him pick it up for the first time and just talk in it like this. I was like, oh, honey, you got to put that to your ear.
3: That's
5: how
1: it works.
5: It's different.
1: So as we mentioned in the beginning, it's been 25 years since Legally Blonde came out, but I know the cast of the movie came together with the cast of the series. What was it like to have everyone together?
5: It was very emotional. I think that I was surprised that everyone was weeping. I mean, it was just, I think the beautiful thing about Reese's performance in the movie is this character is so beloved and means so much to so many people. I mean, women went to law school because Elle Woods did it.
3: You're
5: there's
3: right.
5: real data around that. So she's just seeing someone who's hyper feminine and loves fashion and pink and hair and makeup and who's also really smart.
3: Yep, whoop smart.
5: And yes, and demands to be taken seriously. That meant a lot to the women who saw that movie. So it was very emotional.
3: Someone spotted you guys actually filming on the plaza a few weeks ago.
5: Paparazzi is always after me. I want to live a normal life.
3: I know,
5: right?
3: I know.
5: It's
3: the
5: hard.
3: Struggle is real, June.
5: It's hard for me.
3: I know it is. The series hasn't even come out yet. There's the picture of you guys filming on the plaza.
5: That. Yeah, that's
2: great.
5: Like a tree.
3: You've already been picked up for a second season.
5: I know.
3: That's a big deal.
5: It really is, actually. It never happens. And so it's just such a huge vote of confidence from Prime Video and the show. And we've wrapped the second season. That shot out here was our last shot of the second season.
3: When's the second season coming out?
5: Can you just let me get through this first season first. So I'm here to promote. It's coming out next year, I think.
1: Which means we get to have you back.
5: Yes, I'll That's be right. back.
2: And
5: I'll
2: we found back. Out an interesting fact. Your name, who are you named after?
5: I'm named after June Cleaver from Leave It to Beaver. It's actually born in January. My mom loved June Cleaver, was nothing like her, bless her soul, but I think very much so wanted to be. She was that iconic mom who, you know, did Breakfast
2: and now you're
5: and
2: playing
5: girls.
2: A TV
5: and
2: mom.
5: Yes, I am.
1: I love that. Yes,
3: all full circle. June, thank you.
5: Thank you.
3: Elle premieres July 1st on Prime Video.
1: All right, just ahead, actor Corbin Bleu is live in Studio 1A to tell us about his new role, taking on a classic character, and we'll look back on his high school musical days. Then later, just in time for 4th of July, fun ways to decorate for your parties, including the flag trend that's become a hit online.
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0: We are taking a trip to the Great White Way with our next guest. Corbin Blue is a triple threat, best known for playing Chad in the High School Musical franchise, celebrating its 20th anniversary this year.
1: Well, now, Corbin is back on Broadway in The Great Gatsby. He plays Nick Carraway, neighbor to mysterious millionaire Jay Gatsby.
2: And Corbin's here to talk all about it. Good to see you.
3: It's
1: welcome
3: great
1: back.
3: To see y'all. So good to be back, back in New York, back on Broadway. Having the time of my life.
0: Yeah.
2: You know, The Great Gatsby is one of those characters, one of those books that are so ingrained in us, you know, reading them in high school and going through it. Was there any trepidation in taking a role like this?
3: No, as a matter of fact, when I first read it, it was in middle school. Hmm. It became one of my favorite books, so much so that it was given to me as my 18th birthday gift. I was given an original publication.
2: Ooh, wow.
3: That I still have to this day. It's over 100 years old at this point. My love when I first read the book, as most people, when they the love that they get from it, is Gatsby. It's the parties. It's the opulence. But I play Nick Carraway, who he narrates the book.
2: Yeah.
3: The entire story is through his eyes. So it's been wonderful to get to dive into it in a completely new way.
0: This is your fifth time on Broadway.
3: Fifth time on Broadway.
0: You played Nick. You actually were nominated for an Olivier Award.
3: In London.
0: In the London production.
3: Yeah.
0: And now you're here on Broadway. I mean, is it different at all?
3: Yeah. So, I mean, the biggest difference is when I did it in London, I originated the role. So we're in the rehearsal room together. You're building the show. Here, I'm replacing. Mm-hmm. So you only get to work with the other people that are also coming in and replacing, which was just Reeve Carney and John Bellman, who play our Gatsby and our Tom. And when you're in the rehearsal room with them, you have one other person that's reading everybody else's lines. You only get to do one show with everyone else called a put-in.
0: Really?
3: Yes, you do a put-in. There's no one in the audience. You do the whole show with the band, costumes, everything. And then that night, you're on.
0: Oh my goodness.
3: And you just have to start to learn. But that's the thing. But the thing is, you played the character, but now I'm playing it with completely new people who have a very different take on it. And I feel like just it was a great exercise because it becomes very ingrained in your body to do it a certain way. And then you just have to be present, listen,
0: roll with it.
1: But we hear that you have an unusual tradition before each performance that you eat one of just a Granny Smith apple?
3: I do. Granny Smith apple before every show.
1: How did that start?
3: It started because I was working on voice. Oh! I have a show tonight.
1: They're perfect.
3: This is perfect.
1: We've got you covered for the
3: Look
1: next
3: at this.
1: Weeks.
3: Well, here's one thing that I love about the apples is the snap to it, but it's also the shape. So for singing, you're always concentrating on lifting the soft palate, and there's an immediate reaction that happens. As you bite, there's that perfect shape of singing. It's a great sugar boost, but not without the crash.
0: Mm-hmm. And the tartness.
3: And the tartness of it, yes. And it actually helps with, like, not having the snapping sounds as you're singing.
1: Maybe we should start that before.
2: I was going to say, what's going on in that
3: album? Yeah, it regulates. It's really great.
2: You know, you've had a long and illustrious career in this business. And you've gotten to train with the one, the only Debbie Allen.
3: That's correct.
2: What is it about her that has been so special with you?
3: So when Miss Allen opened the Dance Academy, her Debbie Allen Dance Academy, the first year, I think it was in 2000, I was one of the first 13 boys at the Dance Academy.
2: Oh,
3: and I was
2: man.
3: There for several years after that. The amount of the genres that we got within dance, from of course ballet and jazz and tap, but African and salsa and cirque, just a wide variety. And of course Miss Allen herself was always about discipline.
1: Yeah.
3: And I think to this day that discipline, that ability to just, no matter what's going on, when it comes time to show up, you just know how to turn on.
2: Well, guess what? Miss Allen's got a little message for you.
3: Oh, no. Come on.
4: Corbin, surprise, surprise. I am here to sing your praises and to applaud you. I've watched you since you were little, 12-year-old at the Debbie Allen Dance Academy, always coming in early, staying late to get it right, a little cute, chubby boy. And look at you now, matinee idol. I can't wait to see you in The Great Gatsby. You are a dream come true and giving a light and a path for millions of young black and brown young people that want to do what you do. Mwah!
1: Oh, man, that's cool.
2: That's pretty special.
5: I'm going to cry. Oh, my God.
6: Oh,
5: my God. Please, please send that to me. I'm in shock right now. That was beautiful. Wow. She has always been one of my biggest mentors and someone that I always hark back to whenever I'm performing. And I think about her and I think about the important morals that she has given me and what she's instilled in me. That was so beautiful.
2: Wow.
5: Oh, my
1: clearly,
5: God.
1: You clearly had an impact on her, too. Yeah. So.
5: Oh, thank
1: congrats
5: you.
1: On all the things.
5: Thank you. Thank
1: always
5: you. Thank
1: good.
5: You.
1: How about them apples?
5: That's apples.
2: All right. Don't forget, catch Corbin on Broadway in The Great Gatsby. Tickets on sale right now.
0: All right, just ahead, we are planning the best summer party ever. How to add some patriotic flair to your festivities. And we're taking care of the food, too, when we have a friend.